0: Cheers this Friday.
1: Yes. Oh my God. Show the teeth. Show the teeth. Getting a head start on fall with a look at the hottest fashion trends, including your new go-to bag and much more. We'll be right back.

0: All right, fear not. There's still plenty of summer to enjoy. But this morning on Shop Today, we are going to look ahead with a fall fashion preview. These are pieces that you could start wearing now and you can keep in rotation for the next season. And here with a look at the hottest trends, style expert Jasmine Snow. Scan the QR code to see all of the pics. I was just telling you, I actually have started to see these polos. It seems like everywhere.
1: Yes, well, you're right. You're seeing them everywhere. So the preppy look is huge for fall. And these polos are the perfect way to bring it into your everyday. It's not too much. It's not over the top. Yeah. So something like this, it's a little bit oversized. So it has that ease of kind of throw on and go, a little bit like a sweatshirt. But it's a little bit more polished because we've got the stripe. We've got the collar. Yep. And it's really easy to wear. You tuck it into jeans. You can layer it over some leggings. And for our guys, we have it, too. A ton of different colors, which are great.
0: So
1: these are
0: that.
1: All from Target.
0: It's simple, you know.
1: Under $30.
2: Like a throwback.
0: Yes, it is.
1: It's a throwback.
2: Yes.
1: And
2: it's rugby
1: you can
2: shirt.
1: Throw it over your shoulders for girls with a
0: dress, a skirt. I like that little detail.
1: Yeah. And you get that little nod of the preppy trend without it being too much. They're under $30. Really great price point. And I love that there's neutral colors or a pop if you want to have a little bit more fun.
2: They're really soft.
1: And like I said, really easy to throw on.
3: Yeah. The stripes are cute.
1: Yeah.
2: What is it about denim?
1: Okay, so I'm really excited about these because these are two Gap pieces. They're actually having a huge sale right now, 40% off.
3: Ooh.
1: So this is even more exciting. But denim is such a staple for fall. We love denim because it's a little bit warmer. It's that thicker fabric.
2: Yeah.
1: But it's such a fall staple. And it now is going beyond just your basic jeans. We've got shirts. We've got dresses. I love this because it's long sleeve, but you can push the sleeves up. And then you
3: really
1: can belt
3: cute.
1: It here. It has this belt included. Or if you want, you can take it out
2: okay.
1: and replace it with your own
2: Does
1: belt.
2: Does it have to be a certain shade of denim?
1: It doesn't have to be a certain shade. It really just depends on your own taste. This actually, for the guys, comes in three different washes. I love the dark because it's a little bit more elevated, so you can wear it a little bit more. It's a great swap out for your classic white button-down.
2: Okay.
1: It's actually more versatile because you can wear it open over a T-shirt,
2: oh,
1: and
2: cool.
1: you can tuck it in. You kind of wear it a million different ways, where a white button-down, not so many ways as this. I love both of these. And again, 40% off at checkout.
3: I mean, that's
1: great. Kind of beat it, stock up at the Gap.
3: Layering is always good, especially in like a transition period.
1: A layering piece is very important during a transition period, especially when you're layering under pieces you already have to make them feel fall. This mock neck piece is actually, it screams fall because of that higher neck.
2: Right.
1: It's a little more.
2: But you're not overheating.
1: I'm actually wearing it. I shopped our shoot today because I was like, oh, I love that shirt. This is perfect because you can layer it and you can tuck it into pants. Layer it under a dress. Everything all of a sudden feels like it's a little bit more polished for fall. And this is $10. So you can stock up on a ton of colors for fall.
3: Really soft.
1: Great.
3: It feels like good quality.
1: Really soft cardigans here. So cardigans are cool again, you guys. There's a million different ways that you can wear them. Not only are they trending for fall, but they're just so easy to throw on and go when it's not really jacket season yet. So a ton of different neutral colors, but also pops of color.
2: Look, there's Brandon making his.
0: Of course. There's a free cardigan to be had. Brandon Baden will be there.
1: Really easy to style for our guys and girls. So throw it on with some jeans, some chinos, or even if you want something a little more polished at work,
0: oh, I love a
1: cardigan. Throw it on with a button down and all of a sudden it looks great too.
0: Let's talk bags.
1: Okay, there's nothing easier to change up your wardrobe and transition than an accessory. We chose a bag because that croc embossed or suede are textures that are really huge for fall right now. And this is a perfect way to get that little pop without doing too much. Bring all of your clothing into the next season. All of a sudden it feels like fall when you have a bag like this. It's a shoulder bag, so you can wear it day or night, and you're going to keep grabbing it over and over and over again because it's so easy to wear with everything that you already own.
3: I love the color.
1: It's so great. So many colors.
0: A good deal, too.
1: $21.
3: Yeah, $21.
1: Yeah,
3: amazing.

0: 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Jasmine, thank you. Yeah. 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
1: We'll be right back.

0: We are back with This Is Today, where we review some of the most popular stories on Today.com. We're joined by executive editor of Today Digital, Ariana Davis Santana, to break down the buzzworthy stories of the day. Ariana, good morning.
1: Hi, guys. Welcome
2: good
1: back.
2: Morning. Thanks
0: so
2: for having me.
0: So this first one, we're going to start with a soundbite from Anne Hathaway, because this is something I think a lot of dog lovers agree with.
2: This is for the dog lovers.
3: I feel like movies that kill dogs should automatically be rated R. It doesn't matter if anybody curses. It doesn't matter if there's violence. If a dog dies, R-rated.
0: Couldn't agree more.
2: Yes.
0: There should be warnings.
2: She's in a new movie, End of Oak Street, and in the trailer, it's like a thriller, but they show the dog a lot. So the internet started being like, oh, my God, are they going to kill the dog?
0: Gosh.
2: And it became this whole thing, and she reassured everyone, do not worry, this dog does not die. So spoiler alert, but he's going to be okay.
0: Good. Nobody wants to see
2: exactly.
0: A dog.
4: No,
2: yes.
4: You don't.
0: And what is this with fake pregnancy?
2: Yes.
0: I mean, she's clearly pregnant.
2: Yes, this is her summer. She's been promoting this movie, The Odyssey, and she's been showing off her baby bump. But some fans online have been speculating that it's a fake baby bump just because some photos, I guess they thought maybe the baby bump looked fake. But she posted a photo and said, fake hair, real bump. So she is like coming at the trolls.
4: Shut down. Yeah.
2: Exactly.
5: Let's talk about walking and it being a happiness booster.
2: Yes. So today.com, we do the series expert tip of the day. And our latest tip of the day, Dr. Sue Varma said, you know, we usually think 10,000 steps a day is best for fitness, which is true. But for your mental health and to have like the mental health benefits of like a mood boost, you actually just need 2 15-minute walks per day. And this is not like a walk to the train, running to your car. This is intentional walks. So if you want to have like that mental health boost, they recommend 2 15-minute walks a day.
0: That's why Al's so happy.
5: All the time.
2: Al's happy all the time.
4: And that's more achievable than the 10,000 thing. That
2: exactly. And you can get more tips on our Start Today app, which you know we love.
4: I love it.
5: Look at that cross-promotion. Well done. The bosses are proud. Wow.
4: You have a really great feel-good story, too, out of Michigan.
2: Yes.
4: At this pizza
2: place. Roscoe's Pizza, I love the story. So they're in Michigan in Union, and the manager named Shana, she said she was busy one day, you know, on the phone getting all these delivery orders. Someone called and said, hey, do you guys get rid of food at the end of the night? She was busy and she was just like, no, we only make pizza to order, and kind of hangs up. Some minutes pass and she realizes, oh my gosh, was that person calling because they were hungry and maybe this person needed food? So she felt terrible. She couldn't get in touch with them. She posted on Facebook and basically said, look, if this was you who called, like, please call back. And the person never responded, but so many people online on Facebook have been writing in and saying, hey, we would love to donate free pizza to anyone that might be hungry. And so now at this pizza shop, they have a meal wall where people have donated free pizzas and anyone who needs one can just come in, get one of the orders off of the wall,
5: that's
2: and
5: awesome.
2: Get their pizza.
5: That's awesome.
2: Very
4: that
2: sweet.
4: Is really cool.
0: I wish every place did that.
2: Right. If you could. Exactly.
5: Well done. I love when the internet does things like that.
2: Exactly.
5: That's good internet.
2: Right. Good internet. And she got donations from Spain, from Portugal, all over the world.
4: Oh my gosh. How cool is that?
0: All right, let's talk about Chick-fil-A, a new offering.
2: I can't come here without giving you guys some treats.
5: We love Chick-fil-A.
2: So Chick-fil-A has finally responded to fan requests in their fall lineup. They are debuting chicken and waffles officially. It's happening. So I've got the new chicken and waffle sandwich for you guys from Chick-fil-A.
0: It's a breakfast item.
2: It's a breakfast item. Yes. It's debuting August 24th. It's part of the fall menu.
0: Okay.
2: And they also have a few other items like a s'mores milkshake, a frosted s'mores coffee. But this is the chicken and waffles. No, you guys go for it because I'm going to tell you all about it.
0: Boy,
2: but
0: wow.
2: I want to know the review.
4: Oh,
2: it has bacon. There's a maple butter and fans. They started testing it in like Baltimore and San Diego and fans were loving it.
4: Wow.
2: But Savannah's a fan.
4: Mm-hmm.
0: That's really good.
4: Mm-hmm.
2: You're the southern boy here has got to really weigh in.
5: That is fantastic.
4: That's
2: got a fantastic from Craig. Okay.
5: That's legit.
0: That is so good.
5: Because it's not too sweet. It's like just the right amount of sweetness.
4: You don't even need the syrup.
0: There's some maple syrup in the waffle, I believe.
4: Yeah. Something has
2: There's maple syrup in the waffle. There's also a honey butter involved. And then there's a fried. And you can also get it grilled. You can get the spicy chicken. Oh, we've lost Craig. Craig is gone.
4: It's really
5: good. This could have gone sideways.
2: Yes.
5: This is one of those things they could have tried it. But no, well done, Chick-fil-A.
2: You can do it for breakfast.
5: Well
2: and they also have a lunch size. So
0: a lunch size bigger than this one?
2: Yeah. You can get a bigger size.
0: Because this is huge.
4: Wow.
0: That is good.
2: My gift.
4: Kind of cool. They're launching a new menu.
2: Oh, man, it smells good. Okay, I'm getting mine on the commercial break now.
5: It's appropriate also that Chick-fil-A would put this out because, you know, they're based in Atlanta.
2: Yes.
5: And chicken and waffles.
0: Wow, this is delicious.
4: Okay, it's really so good.
0: And thanks for bringing food.
2: Of course, always. Yeah. I can't leave without it.
0: All right, head to today.com for much more. And by the way, wait, it's your birthday?
2: It was on August 14th.
0: Happy birthday.
2: Thank you. Thanks, guys.
5: We didn't get you anything. You brought us gifts.
2: I know. That's what I do.
0: Here, I have a syrup packet.
2: I'm a generous queen.
0: We'll be right back.

0: Well, that was fun.
1: That was.
2: Really coming fun. Up tomorrow in the third hour, Chase Stokes, Drew Starkey, and Jonathan Davis, they're all going to talk about the final season of Outer Banks.
3: And coming up on Jenna and Chanel, two-time Tony winner Kara Young.
1: Man, I'm still getting over that the waffle.
0: The waffle
1: with the bacon in there, too.
0: Man. Yeah. You're sweating.
3: I will be finishing it.
1: All right, we'll see you back here tomorrow. Roker picked the worst day not to be here, too.
0: I know.
3: Bacon. And the pie.
1: Right? The pie. We'll see you tomorrow.
0: So good.
2: Bye-bye. We love food.
4: The word that comes to mind is alive.
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4: 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There's not a morning I walk in here that I don't pinch myself and think I get to be here.
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7: Yeah, we got it. Yeah, we're shining today.
8: From the heart of New York City,
9: it's Today with Jenna
8: and Chanel.
7: Yeah, we got it. Yeah, we're shining today.
8: With today's guest, Tony winner Kara Young.
7: Everything feels all right with Jenna and Chanel. We're shining.
10: My bestie?
2: Oh, mother.
10: Hey, everybody. It is Monday. It is August the 17th.
0: Yeah.
10: It's a rainy one here.
0: But it's rainy and...
10: You look like sunshine in that yellow outfit.
0: Sometimes it helps. Sometimes when we travel, it is exhausting. And other times when we travel, I feel like it fills our cup.
10: Yes. So how do you feel? Because you traveled this weekend.
0: I feel like my cup is... full.
10: Oh, good.
0: It runneth over.
10: Good. I like to know that. It runneth over into Monday.
0: It runneth over.
10: It's a good place to run it into. A rainy Monday in New York City. So you were in Atlanta.
0: I was in Atlanta. Every year the National Association of Black Journalists have a conference and they move it from city to city. Mm-hmm. And so this year they had it in Atlanta. I think there were some 4,000, 5,000 journalists.
10: Wow.
0: So one of the events I moderated was a discussion about teaching and AI. It was sponsored by the Walton Family Foundation. You know, I come from a family of teachers, both of my grandmothers, my mom. And anytime we talk about AI, especially now, I'm not going to lie. I just assumed we were talking about kids cheating, right? But I didn't realize
10: this. Or like how AI could make.
0: Hamper learning.
10: Yes, exactly. Or
0: so
10: creativity. Innovation.
0: Another part of the discussion, they did all these surveys and some teachers are saving almost 6 weeks a school year with help from
10: AI. 6 weeks
0: a
10: school year?
0: Total. And they were talking about different programs that are being developed to help teachers with their lesson plans, to help teachers personalize for each student, remind teachers when the kids come in to say hi. I mean, all these things. So we did that. And then the next day I had a book event. And it was awesome. We sold out of books.
10: Awesome.
0: Yay. And you know, it's like having a party and not knowing who's going to show up.
10: That's
0: when
10: how
0: you agree to do a book event.
10: Yes.
0: And then look at that line.
10: I know. I love that.
0: Yeah. And everybody is so lovely and attentive. And, I love all of you guys. Like our viewers are,
10: and there were some of our viewers that came.
0: Oh yeah. Yeah.
10: I love that. Well, now your cup runneth over. Right into this chat topic on Nicole Kidman.
0: Let me tell you something. Have you seen the picture of Nicole Kidman?
10: No.
0: On the cover of Look at this. Look at this.
10: Wow.
0: I am here for this.
10: She's
0: doing press for Practical Magic 2. She's on the cover of British Vogue. She looks fantastic. And on the inside of the magazine, in addition to these fabulous pictures, she opens up about her two very high profile divorces. She's very honest about it, first from Tom Cruise and now Keith Urban.
10: Yeah. So she admits that when she was marrying Tom Cruise, friends said that, you know, warned her.
0: Mm-hmm.
10: And she said, I didn't care.
0: Mm-hmm.
10: This was her quote. I don't care. I'm in love. I want to be married. And of course, I'll throw away my career.
0: Yeah.
10: It didn't.
0: No, it didn't. She didn't at all. But her whole point was sometimes people are constantly giving you advice.
10: She was young, too.
0: Yeah.
10: And
0: she was like, no, I did what, you know, no. And then as for her divorce from Keith, she said, listen, I'm embracing my future. She said, you make all these plans. You have all these ideas of what it's all going to be like. And then it's not. She went on to say, you have to adjust, adapt. She said, the future is completely unknown to me right now, which, hello.
10: Yeah.
0: I can relate to that.
10: Yes.
0: I just think with whether it's in marriage or whatever it is, people are going to say what they have to say. I like the fact that she said, you know what?
10: No, I know.
0: Yeah, and they have beautiful children.
10: When she was talking about marrying Tom and people gave her all this advice, it's like, have you ever, you know, I'm sure we've all had friends where you're like, oh, don't do that or whatever. But if you said anything, they're still going to do it.
0: Exactly.
10: You know, people make up their mind.
0: Yeah.
10: I also think, thank goodness, we've gotten to a point where marrying somebody, like back then, they were like, if you marry him, it could ruin your career.
0: Yeah.
10: I'm so glad we've gotten past any hurdles like that, because that's so anti-woman.
0: No, it's true.
10: Nobody was saying to Tom Cruise, don't marry her, you won't
0: that's
10: get your
0: That's a very
10: rules.
0: Good point.
10: You know?
0: And, you know, as I'm sitting here talking to you, I think it was it Friday we were celebrating Halle Berry's birthday?
10: Yes.
0: And she's 60. I think Nicole is 59, I think. I love seeing these women. Listen, they've had marriages, they have children, they have ups, they have downs,
10: yes.
0: Career highs, career lows, and they're still going, yeah. Looking better than ever. I'm here for it.
10: But I do think it is interesting how we can kind of think about how our lives are going to go. And it's like that, you can't.
0: Yeah.
10: God has to say
0: yeah,
10: on
0: it's
10: that.
0: It's scary for me. And every time I get nervous about it, I'm a planner, right? And so it's like, when I was a kid, I wanted to be a news anchor.
10: Yeah.
0: I wanted to have, you know, three kids. I
10: yes.
0: wanted to get
10: married.
0: Did you
10: married. Always want three kids?
0: Mm-hmm. I wanted to get married. And I always felt like, you know, just be a good girl, do yeah. the right thing, be nice to people, and it will all work out.
10: Yeah.
0: And all of a sudden, I'm 48, and I'm like, well, I did all the right things, and
10: yes.
0: I was a good girl, went to church, I did all the things. And you know what? Didn't exactly turn out how I thought
10: envisioned.
0: It would, right? And so it can be scary. And then you get an article like this where you hear someone else who's, you know, maybe a decade in front of me speaking her truth, and she says, listen, right now I'm not sure where life is going. Then I can go, okay.
10: Yeah, I'm not alone.
0: I'm not alone.
10: Yeah.
0: Like, it may be a different circumstance, but I think when these actors and actresses, or when, you know, I try
10: Friends,
0: to, when
10: yeah.
0: we're honest about what we're going through, I think it helps.
10: It does, for
0: yeah.
10: sure.
0: Yeah.
10: Okay, wait, we need our phones. You need to get your two.
0: Get yours too.
10: Jake Shane,
0: yeah.
10: he's a podcaster. On his latest episode, he chatted with Max Greenfield about unread text and emails. Take a look.
11: How many unread emails do you have on your phone?
12: Do you really want to know?
11: Yeah.
12: I think it's, last time I checked, it was like 50,000. And do unread texts?
11: Yeah, what's your text? That's bad. 'Cause text
12: 792.
11: Oh my God.
0: I mean.
10: Wow.
0: So they said, of course, our producers were like, okay, guys, let's see your phones.
10: How many unread texts do you have?
0: So I have two phones. Which one you want first?
10: Which one is more juicy?
0: Okay, let's see. So
10: not
0: this one
10: work.
0: Is my.
10: What if you were like
0: this
10: your
0: is
10: work.
0: My personal phone.
10: You have 1,460 unread texts.
0: What?
10: Oh, wait. Do you want to see how many?
0: Yeah.
10: I have?
0: How many do you have?
10: Zero.
0: Let's see. Oh, don't put. Let me see my other phone.
10: Thank you.
0: Okay, this is my other phone.
10: 460.
0: You know what it is? I get so many texts. This is why when people
10: well, we
0: say,
10: all get so
0: it's
10: many
0: like
10: texts.
0: Sand at the beach. It just feels like it's so
10: is
0: much.
10: There's a way that she can just clear those all and
0: no,
10: have
0: but
10: a
0: I
10: good
0: feel like when, I want to get to them.
10: You're never. Especially
0: how
10: this
0: many, what
10: one?
0: About emails? How many emails do
10: okay,
0: you have?
10: Okay, I have. It depends on the account.
0: Okay.
10: Wait. How, where does it say it?
0: Right at the top. Here's mine. This is my
10: she
0: personal.
10: She has 10,000. 776. Wait, I don't. I
0: also
10: where is
0: don't
10: mine?
0: Email me. Just I was gonna say.
10: How many do I have?
13: 53,000.
0: You have 53. Wait a minute. Just in case you didn't hear, Ashley, Jenna has 53,000.
10: How do you know that, Ashley?
0: She looked.
10: But now
0: 53,000. I have 10.
10: How many email addresses do you have?
0: Three.
10: Okay, me too.
0: Do you know what it is? And then people will say, did you get the email I sent you last Tuesday at 4?
10: I know. Well, a lot of, by the way, the difference between text, at least for me, and
0: yeah.
10: let's not hope I'm jinxing myself, an email is I don't get spam text.
0: Mm.
10: I get a ton of spam email, and I even try to go and get rid of stuff. Like, I'm like, I don't want to be on your thing anymore.
0: Mm. My challenge with text, sometimes I'll see them and I say,
10: you think you'll reply.
0: I'm going to reply when I have more time, when I can actually have a thoughtful answer. And then that time doesn't come. But if you sent me a text in 2024, I'm getting to it.
10: Yeah, 2 years late.
0: Yeah.
10: All right, y'all, we have a great show for you. From the Whoopi monologues, two-time Tony Award winner Kara Young is here.
0: But first, pop culture expert Emily Curl brings us the latest Hollywood headlines.

0: Oh, yeah. All right, it's time to get caught up on all the hot Hollywood headlines.
1: Pop culture expert Emily Curl is bringing us the scoop. Hi.
2: Hi. Good morning. So excited to see you guys.
1: We're going to start with the big wedding weekend.
2: We are. I was so excited about this. Carl Anthony Towns and Jordan Woods, they tied the knot this weekend in a gorgeous Malibu ceremony. The Knicks player and his longtime girlfriend, they exchanged vows outdoors overlooking the Pacific Ocean. And look how gorgeous she looks. Look at this dress.
3: She looks beautiful.
2: Beautiful dress. We had the long veil. It was amazing. And I'm so happy for this.
1: I love that she went for the comfier shoes. Those
2: right?
1: Heels?
0: Yeah, the bigger box, but also then she's not sinking into the ground.
2: Exactly.
0: She was smart.
2: She knew.
0: Who was there? Who attended?
2: Okay, so this guest list was stacked. So there was some curiosity over whether Kylie Jenner would attend, given her complicated history with Jordan. But she was there in full support with her boyfriend, Timothy Chalamet, along with besties Justin and Hailey Bieber.
0: Who's also a Knicks fan.
2: And speaking of the Knicks, this was, I mean, star-studded. Of course, the Knicks players were there.
1: Yeah.
2: Josh, Jalen, OG, they were all there. And how cute is this? All the guests apparently received hoodies that said Married in Five as a little nod to the Knicks.
1: That's really cute.
2: Then, you know, I have to wonder, did Jordan bring her famous orange bag?
1: I don't think so.
2: You don't think so?
1: No, she told us right here in that seat where you're sitting.
0: She's retiring it.
1: Yeah. She said somebody, like a museum or somebody wanted it, right?
0: She put it in a museum, but I think it was for one day only.
1: Yeah.
2: Oh, right. I love that.
1: One day only.
2: See, I would keep that lucky bag with me everywhere. I'd bring that around with me.
0: Let's talk Selena Gomez. We adore her. What's happening?
2: Yes. Okay. So a lot to unpack here. So this is a lawsuit that all centers around Wondermind, the mental health startup that Selena founded with her mom back in 2021. So two investors are now suing, claiming they put in over $1 million in the company, saying they were sold these huge promises, but never came to fruition. They also alleged they were kept in the dark about a lot of the company's financial problems. And they're essentially saying, had we known what was going on, we wouldn't have invested. But Selena's attorney is firing back, and he's pushing back hard. He's calling the allegations completely meritless and is trying to get it dismissed by a judge in court.
1: Has Selena spoken publicly about it?
2: She hasn't personally spoken publicly, but sources have said that Selena's invested a lot of her own money into the company, millions of dollars. And when she heard about the most recent financial setback, she put in even more money. So she's clearly standing by the company. Mm. And we know that this is a cause. Mental health is something that's been really important to her. So a lot to talk about here and untangle.
0: Yeah.
1: Okay.
0: All right. The new cast of X-Men was just announced. Who's in it?
2: Yes. Okay. We have a whole generation of mutants coming. I'm so excited about this because, of course, you remember the original. We had Hugh Jackman.
1: Yeah, Halle Berry.
2: Yes, of course. James Marsden. And so this franchise is known for launching a lot of careers. So let's talk about this new cast.
1: These are the OGs, right?
2: Yep.
1: Okay.
2: And so we know
1: now
2: Sadie
1: the new G's.
2: Sink. Yeah. We know Sadie Sink is our Jean Grey that was announced.
1: Mm.
2: And I spoke with her recently. You know, of course, she's from Stranger Things. She also stars in one of my favorite Taylor Swift music videos.
1: Yeah.
2: So I asked her if those two fan bases prepared her for the Marvel loyal fans, and she was like, absolutely, of course. And then we have Maya Boyd from Anne Juliet. She's our Storm. And Indy Navarrete, who is having this huge breakout moment this summer with the hit movie Obsession. So she's going to be our Rogue. Adam Driver's the villain. Christopher Abbott's Professor X. Mm. And those two actually were on Girls together, so we're having a mini reunion for the show Girls.
0: Awesome.
1: That picture, they're beautiful humans.
2: And how cute is this? Right before they were announced backstage was the first time the cast had officially met.
0: So it's fresh.
2: Yeah. So we're going to see this in theaters May 2028.
0: So is the OG cast gone forever?
2: Not yet. So we still have a chance to see some of our OGs. They're confirmed for Avengers Doomsday that's coming out this December, which is going to be one of the biggest movies of the year. So we'll get a little taste of that nostalgia before we welcome the new generation.
1: It's going to be big.
2: Mm-hmm. Yeah, it's going to be big.
1: Thank you.
2: Thank you. So happy to be here.
0: And y'all can catch Emily as the host of Pluto TV's new double feature Friday starting this week.
1: All right. Up next, she's made history on Broadway. Now, two-time Tony winner Kara Young is back on stage starring in the Whoopi monologues, and she's going to join us.

0: Time magazine called Kara Young, quote, one of the world's most influential rising stars. The two-time Tony winner made Broadway history as only the second person ever to be nominated for a Tony 4 years in a row.
1: I mean, that is incredible. She's now starring in the off-Broadway production of the Whoopi Monologues. It's a reimagining of Whoopi Goldberg's famous 1984 one-woman Broadway show. I mean, you're breaking records over here.
2: Oh, my goodness.
1: Does it feel like that in the midst of this huge moment in your career?
2: No. You know, it feels like what it means to just honor the work and be a storyteller and keep on hitting the pavement because there are more stories to tell. Mm-hmm. You know, there are more stories to tell.
0: Well, the show is based on Whoopi's one-woman show from the 80s. We were talking about this, and Whoopi obviously was a big influence on you.
2: For sure.
0: In what ways would you say?
2: Well, you know, it's one of those things. Whoopi is such an icon, and she's given us so many different kinds of stories, but she's also proven to us that we can be infinite. And we don't have to fit a mold, and we don't have to be one thing, and we can show all of the different parts of ourselves. And I feel like Whoopi has proven that time and time again. And it's not necessarily like she's proving it. She just knows that she's many things.
1: Yeah, she's living it. Mm-hmm. She was at opening night.
2: Huh?
1: Is that a picture from opening night that we just showed?
2: I don't know. I didn't see what we...
1: Oh, there you are. Okay, so what was it like? She wrote this.
2: Yes.
1: She created it.
2: Yes.
1: To perform it in front of her on opening night.
0: I love how you're still taking a breath.
2: You did it.
0: I know.
2: I'm still there because it's, you know... So one thing is that Whoopi had never seen anybody else do it.
1: Yeah.
2: And then on top of that, it's five different women doing this,
1: yes,
2: right? And then on top of that, it's the iconic character of Fontaine.
1: Yes.
2: And she had already told me like a year before that this is what I was going to do.
0: So the viewers should know Fontaine, she's this drug addict, but she has a PhD.
2: Well, yes.
0: Right?
2: He is a drug addict. He is a junkie with a PhD. And I mean, I was so nervous. It was the most nerve-wracking situation ever.
0: The way it's set up. So Whoopi, when she did it in her day, she did all the characters.
2: Yeah. Yes.
0: Now you have different actresses coming in and playing the different
1: each one,
0: right?
2: Yes.
0: You have a really interesting story. I didn't realize you performed as a mime back in the day. Right?
2: Yes, I was. I was a mime.
0: How old were you?
2: I was 5 years old.
1: Oh, girl.
0: I was thinking it was like 12, 13, 14.
2: No.
0: You're 5 years old.
2: Like up until I was about 12.
1: You were a baby mime.
2: Yeah, I was a baby mime.
0: You think that kind of gave you the bug, the itch?
2: It definitely activated my imagination in so many different ways. I mean, you're acting with nothing. And so to be a child and imagine yourself in a forest and picking up a dying butterfly and setting the butterfly free because life to life is the thing that made that butterfly come back alive. Like that was the activation of my imagination to see the things that are not there and play.
1: Did you know then, and I mean 5 to 12, like at some point were you like, this is something I want to turn in to the rest of my life?
2: I had no idea, but it was always a part of like my extracurricular activities.
1: Yeah.
2: And it was something that I chose. And I guess at one point I said, I guess this is going to be the thing that I'm doing for the rest of my life.
0: Well, I admire your determination because, you know, we talked about the fact that you've received all these Tonys and, you know, but at one point you were working like 5 jobs.
2: Yeah, that's true. That's true. I was in an office. I was at a cigar bar. I was a hostess. I was a babysitter. I was the brunch girl.
0: When did you let go and go, you know what, I got this.
1: You were doing all of that
2: while managing my entire life. It was like, you know, no representation.
1: Yes.
2: You're basically managing your entire life, making sure that your schedule is cleared so that you can do a gig.
1: Yes.
2: You know, but what happened was that I got a gig that gave me a little bit of money to just relax for a little bit, but say, okay, if I'm going to do this, I'm going to do it. And if I fall, I fall and I'll have to pick myself back up again. And so I quit all my jobs. And then I just didn't fall. It was as if the universe just opened its doors.
1: Because do you think that's because you said, okay, I'm going to do this? Like, you manifested it? Or is it because you'd been working at it forever and ever? How do you see it?
2: Probably many a thing. I think that it's this business takes a lot of hard work and determination and persistence, consistency, dedication, and commitment. And I believe that you have to know what you want, but also just go get it.
0: Mm-hmm. Well, it's pretty special when you're recognized. We've talked about this on the show. I'm from Wichita. She's from Texas. But when you're recognized by your hometown or your own folks, and you're from Harlem.
2: I am born and raised in
0: this,
2: Harlem.
0: Born and raised in Harlem. And now there's this big photo.
1: Oh, my gosh.
2: Oh, my God.
0: In the streets. Is that right on 125th?
2: That's on 125th.
0: I was just about to say, when you drive down 125th, there you are.
2: That is.
0: And, you know, on that, you know, because I was there for 12 years, they have all sorts of trailblazers on those banners.
1: What's
0: and
1: now it you're like to be on that?
2: Well, that was crazy. Well, because, okay, the National Black Theater produced Pearly Victorious, which I won my first Tony for, and it was by the great Ozzie Davis, and I was stepping into the role that it was originated by Ruby Dee, by the one and only Ruby Dee, who was also raised in Harlem.
1: Yes.
2: So, like, for that to be there on 125th, where I used to take the bus with my girlfriends and pass my stop, just to walk down 125th, it's just like one of those moments where you're like, whoa, it's there. And I've walked these streets so many a time.
0: It's beautiful.
1: It's really
0: cool. And it makes sense. Congratulations, my friend.
2: Thank you so much.
0: I love that it's not lost on you. You're still emotional over it.
2: I'm still emotional over it. It's a big thing.
0: It's a beautiful thing.
2: Thank you.
0: Well, we can all catch Kara in the Whoopi monologues at Lincoln Center now if you're in New York City through August 30th.
2: Oh, yes, and It's Got It.
0: Oh, my gosh.
2: Yes,
0: we talked about it.
2: It's streaming this week
0: on
2: Amazon.
0: We talked about it on this show.
2: Yes.
0: Don't worry.
2: You have?
0: Oh, yes.
2: Oh, my God. Alicia Harris's It's Got It. Don't miss it, y'all.
1: It is crazy.
0: I think it's Wednesday.
2: Wednesday the 19th.
0: Yes. Wednesday the 19th.
1: Y'all can watch it from the comfort of your own couch. Mm-hmm. Thank you
2: so much.
1: Coming up next, the cardio workout helping moms find community and connection.
0: Hey.
1: We haven't pushed her stroller in a bit.
0: Not like that.
1: But we're going to give it a try.
0: The baby's like, Mommy, what are you doing?

0: It's been a while since Chanel and I needed strollers, but one mom is putting them to good use in a fitness class like no other.
1: Yes, it's called Stroller Bodies, and it's a great way to connect and find confidence and get in some cardio. Check it out. Uh-oh. At this Atlanta workout class, the energy is high.
2: Rodeo right here.
1: The music is loud. And the moms are having a ball.
3: I am Alina Surratt. I am a wife, a mom of three, and creator of Stroller Bodies. I know that was a lot, but as a mom, I wear a lot of hats.
1: Alina has always been a lover of dance.
3: When I was 4 years old, I saw and watched my sister while she was in her dance class, and I was like, me next. I thought that I would be a backup dancer for Beyonce, but God had other plans, okay?
1: At Howard University, she danced the Ooh La La line. And professionally, she was an NFL cheerleader.
4: Do it, ladies.
1: But it was group fitness that became her true calling.
3: It's like a party, but you're sweating and you're getting your workout in. And that's why I loved it and I caught the bug.
1: When Alina became a mom, everything changed. She wanted to be at home with her family, but struggled to connect with herself.
3: After I had my first child, I had postpartum depression real bad. And I knew that I needed to get out of the house. I knew I needed to do some type of work in my free and spare time.
1: Unable to find a mom group for support, she created her own. And that's how Stroller Bodies was born.
3: Stroller Bodies is a dance cardio workout where we blend the traditional aerobics movements in with a stylistic HBU style of dance.
5: It's Stroller Bodies season!
3: If you take my Stroller Bodies class, you are instantly a Stroller Baddie. Come on, let's go.
6: I feel like it gives me love, honestly, like love amongst mothers and understanding and friendship.
7: Being newly postpartum now, I have a 4-month-old. It's a great way to get out the house with the kids, get that sweat in. This community has been super helpful for me.
3: I'm a bit overwhelmed sometimes, I'm not even gonna lie. I hear them talking about like it has saved me, and it gave me my spark back and helped me rediscover myself.
1: Faith lies at the center of this wife and mother's purpose, both emotionally and physically.
3: We have two methods of Stroller Bodies. We have glutes and gospel, where we get lit with the Lord, okay? And then we also have sweat and slay, which is the embodiment of just like pure confidence, getting your inner Beyonce out.
7: It's giving God, it's giving family, it's giving friendship, it's just giving everything.
3: For me, taking care of moms, it's just really big for me, and I feel really blessed to carry this assignment. High five!
1: Alina is with us now. Hi.
3: Hey, I'm so happy to be here.
1: I mean, kudos to you for seeing a need and then just making it happen. It's like if you build it, they will come. Look at that.
3: Yeah.
1: So what's the difference between, say, Stroller Bodies from other mommy workout classes?
3: Well, Stroller Bodies is high energy, yeah. Right? We don't do dry workouts. We love being outside. I was really inspired by my time as an HBCU dancer at Howard University and as an NFL cheerleader. I felt fierce, I felt sexy, and I wanted that same feeling for other moms as well.
0: The other thing that's so obvious from what we just watched is it's about community. Like, you built the community that you needed, and then turns out all these other moms wanted it too.
3: Yes, and we do have a community. Stroller Bodies is an extension of that, right? Yeah. So our community is the Mill Mom community, where we take care of our bodies, our babies, and our business.
0: Okay.
3: And so, yeah, that's what we do.
1: We have time for one move.
0: Should we do it? Okay, so I'm going to put my cards like they're the baby.
3: All right,
0: What's
3: are you guys
0: your
3: ready?
0: First move.
3: All right, so let's do the first move.
1: Oh, we got music too? Okay.
3: I think we can do two moves today.
1: Okay.
3: Let's do two moves. So we're going to first start with the walk and slay. You come up on releve, light touch on your stroller. I'm going to go first. And then Jenna, you're going to follow me behind me. You're going to make a line. And then Chanel, you're going
1: to
3: come. Yes.
1: Okay.
3: That's right. The shoe's coming off. Let's go. I love it.
1: Okay.
3: So you are walk and walk. Good. Walk. Good. Yes, Jenna. Yes. Yes. So just loosen up. This is about you having fun with you. Yes. Chanel.
1: Hey.
3: I didn't know Beyonce was standing in today. I love it.
1: Hey.
3: Perfect. Yes.
0: Wow.
3: I love it.
0: We never even thought we would do this again.
3: Okay, what's the next? Perfect. Okay, one more. So we're going to come to that grand plie here. Okay. Knees over your ankles.
1: Uh-oh.
3: We're going to work in these sides. They're
0: going to
3: get low. Punch the air. You're going to go slow. side, down, slap the thigh. Go up, side, down, slap the thigh. Go tempo, up, down, hey.
0: Down, slap.
3: Yeah.
0: Down, slap. Down, slap.
3: Add your own thing. Yes, ladies. I love it. The Stroller Baddies are here. I love it.
0: The baby's like, Mommy, I'm all right, baby.
3: Officially Stroller Baddies.
0: Yay. You're raising some cool babies. There
3: yes. And they love it. They sit in there, eat their snacks. And they're like, yeah.
8: I love that.
3: Let's do it.
0: Thank you so much.
3: Thank you, ladies, for having me.
0: Coming up next, a parenting reset for fall and back to school season right after this.

0: Okay, as kids head back to school, how do we as parents help ease that transition and reset the family for fall?
1: Here to answer that question and more is Elisa Pressman, a developmental psychologist and the author of The Five Principles of Parenting. Elisa, we need you. Mm-hmm. Now is the time to chat. Okay, you have one piece of advice that's good for anybody at any grade, any stage.
2: Well, I mean, I'm always saying all feelings are welcome, all behaviors are not, and you want to just have warmth and structure. That's just the science. And so when you're going through transitions, keep the warmth, have structure.
0: Yeah. I love that. Okay, let's get to some of our viewer questions, okay? The first one, we have one from a mom of an 11-year-old and a 13-year-old. Let's listen to this.
3: My kids have soccer and football practice almost every night. By the time we get home, everyone is exhausted. How can I create a routine that keeps everyone on track with homework, but yet still gets us to bed at a reasonable time?
1: Ooh. I mean, this is hard. Kids are more scheduled now than they've ever been.
2: They're more scheduled, and we feel like, okay, if they're signed up for sports, it's not just sports. It has to be, like, constant for hours and hours and hours. And I think sleep over everything, because you can't get anything done without a good night's sleep.
1: Yes.
2: And then you kind of, as a family, have to decide the priorities. If sports is taking up so much time, like, find the little pockets of time to get work done and decide, you know, what is the priority. If you're like, well, actually, school's sliding, we're not going to do sports right now, you need movement, but you don't need to do all the sports.
1: Yeah.
2: So I think it depends. Like, I could be offending people,
1: or,
2: you know, in some families, and other families are, you know, going to have a different priority. But the key is, if you feel like you're totally overscheduling and you can't get it all in, drop something.
1: Yeah. I mean, that, like, parents at home are like, drop something.
2: Yeah, I know. Like, I know it sounds renegade, but drop it.
0: But then sometimes once you do it, you're like, you know what? That
1: Why
0: was the
1: were
0: right
1: we even
0: thing to do.
1: Overdoing it all? Okay. Here, our next viewer asks, my kids haven't read all summer, not a page. Is there anything I can do now, last minute, to make the transition back to schoolwork and homework a little bit easier?
2: I mean, I don't know about you guys, but I think everybody's feeling this way.
0: Yeah,
2: and the school year has come upon us, and nobody's been doing the dream reading that we've been fantasizing about.
1: Yeah.
2: Yeah. So the first thing is, like, you can't cram it, but, like, count anything as reading. Read the menu. Like, just read, and as you talk about all the time. And then also for us, model, like, read something and read it on paper, not on your device.
1: Yes.
2: So kids see it. It's catchy. Reading is contagious.
1: And not that I'm a psychologist or a parenting expert, but I also think it's never too late. Like, if this, you know, because it's like we've been on vacation. It's like we're back this week. Some stuff is happening this week that didn't happen last week. And if that helps just a little bit, it's okay to be like, hey, guys, we're actually reading every night this week.
0: And you know what's interesting?
1: We had 15 minutes.
0: Yes, exactly. We had a breakthrough in my house where I was talking to a friend about the books I read back in the day and how much I enjoyed them, or the ones that grandma made me read. And I looked up, and Clara had ordered those books on Amazon.
2: Yeah, because she heard you talk
1: about it.
0: She just finished Tuesdays with Maury. I was like, oh my God, you're going to cry your head off. But I'm so happy she read it. And now she's doing Little Women.
1: And
0: because
1: she also, and this is such a good advice for reading, we need to keep going. You can tell my passion.
2: But come on, it's reading.
1: But she and Mila have done something very similar this summer where they loved a particular TV show.
0: Yes.
1: And then they read books based on the television show.
0: Whatever works.
2: Okay, not to go too much into reading, but one other thing is, like, there have been really cool TV series that are based on books. And you get all the more, like, if they love it, then say, like, they get into the details and the inside, the mind of the character when you read the books. It's kind of exciting.
1: Yes, exactly. Okay, our next parent, we all like to read.
0: I know, but it works.
1: Ask this. Our sleep routines have been off since school has been out. My kids have gone to sleep late and woken up late. This is normal. Half the time they end up sleeping in our bed. How do we get back to normal bedtime practices?
0: That's a good question.
2: Okay, so depending on your kid's personality and your personality, you could take 10 days as ideal, but you might just do it over a couple of days. But move, like, wake your kids up 15 minutes early and put them to bed 15 minutes earlier. And then, you know, over the course of a week and a half, 2 weeks, you're going to get back to a decent time. Or if that's annoying, like, for me, that would be annoying because I would not want to focus on the increments. Mm-hmm. So I'd rather say, like, a couple days before.
1: Yeah.
2: I'm just like, we're changing the game. I'm waking you earlier. You're going to be tired. Then you'll be tired for bed. And we're just, but it's like boring, predictable routines, and remind them that, like, summer is one thing, and now we got to get ourselves back.
1: Yes.
0: I like that. You know what, guys? This is what we're doing.
1: How long does it take to get, like, back into a routine typically? 7 to 10 days?
2: Yeah.
1: Okay.
0: Okay. So it's time. All right. Finally, one parent asked, quote, due to travel plans, scheduling, et cetera, my 10-year-old son hasn't been very social all over the summer. Now he's nervous to go back to school because he feels out of rhythm with his group of friends. How can I help ease his social anxiety?
4: That's good.
1: All of these are totally
2: every single
1: relatable.
2: One.
1: Yeah.
2: We've all heard these all the time. We've all been there. First, normalize it for your child. Like, it makes sense. You haven't seen any of, but you haven't seen your buddies this whole summer. Of course, you're feeling a little rusty. So are they probably. Mm-hmm. And then find like low stakes opportunities to reconnect. Any low stake opportunity that happens before school. And even if it's like one kid, when you walk into school and there's one person that you've had any connection with, even if it was a quick phone call or FaceTime. Yeah. Do people have phone calls without FaceTime? then you feel a little bit more comfortable.
0: That's a really good point.
2: But really let them know this is, we all get like butterflies at the beginning of school.
1: Okay. And it's totally normal.
0: You're so good.
1: And she's so good.
0: I mean, I just want people to know you're the real deal.
1: Yes.
0: So that's
1: she
0: what we'll
1: is,
0: say.
1: And she has a book coming out in the spring. So we can have more of all of our goodness
0: everywhere.
1: Thank you. We love you. Coming up next, one of the hottest trends in wellness, assisted stretching.
0: Okay, we have two pros here to show us why it's going to work for you too.

0: as we mark National Wellness Month, we're kicking off our very own Wellness Week, exploring some of the buzziest health and fitness trends.
1: So today we're going to learn about assisted stretching, a recovery practice that's popping up all over the country. So with us now, we have two professional stretch therapists from Stretch. That's what it's called here in New York. We have Kate Zuloff and Bruce Weber. Hi, guys.
2: Hi, how are you?
0: Good to see you. Okay, so what, I mean, we all know what stretching is. It's been around forever. Mm-hmm. But talk to us about how assisted stretching is different.
2: Sure. So assisted stretching is done by a trained professional who takes you through a series of stretches that are specific for your body and your needs. We gradually build your flexibility, your mobility, and your range of motion, which has incredible benefits such as better sleep, better injury prevention, and can even cause some pain relief, which a lot of us need.
1: We had an actress on here the other day, and we asked her what she was doing to splurge. You know, I automatically thought she would say like a spa or something
0: facial.
1: Like that. She said this, stretching. Yeah. So people are giving back to themselves. So it's recovery. That's kind of a buzzword, too, and I'm sure it helps with that, too.
3: For sure.
1: Yeah.
3: Yeah.
2: Absolutely. It takes us through, you can get better circulation, and we can really get through the entirety of the body in just a few short minutes.
0: Awesome. Okay. Well, let's do it. What is our first?
1: We're going to take my shoes off.
0: Buckle in. I guess I'll take my shoes off.
2: We are buckling you in. We got to keep your hips stable on the table is what I like to say. So go ahead, lie down.
0: Okay. Wow. Nothing
1: I
0: ever
1: thought. Matlock music.
2: Diving in. So this helps us really isolate the area of the body that we're working in. You're going to let your legs go flat there.
3: Flat.
2: And then we're going to cross our ankles. Go ahead, grab the table overhead. Take a nice deep breath in. Exhale. This is a stretch for your hips. Yes,
1: oh,
2: make sure to
1: good.
2: Exhale.
0: So you know
1: that
0: feels tight, right?
2: Yes,
1: so I did this
2: does.
1: Before the marathon. You know what it is? We can't do this
0: do
1: on our own.
0: Do you see how tight your hips are?
1: Yeah.
0: Oh, wow.
1: Rings are going over way more.
2: Let's try the other side, yeah?
1: This one is going to be more, was it stiff?
3: Your tight side?
1: Yeah, it's my tight side.
2: Just going to get in here.
1: Wait, I...
0: Sorry.
2: No, you're fine. Let it go.
0: Okay. Letting it go is my problem.
1: Oh, wow.
0: Oh, my right side's much tighter,
1: yeah.
0: Right?
1: What would you say for people watching, you know, so they don't think this is just some gimmicky thing? I mean, I've seen it pop up all over the country.
2: Sure.
1: How much it can help? What would you say?
2: So the great thing about assisted stretching is you're able to just relax and enjoy while we do the work for you.
1: This makes me want to go back.
0: Now what are we doing? Which stretch?
2: We're going to do the trunk twister. Go ahead, turn to your right and face that way.
0: Okay, we have 1 minute left, but are you available
2: interlace
0: after
2: your fingers?
0: The show?
2: Absolutely.
0: Okay.
2: All right.
0: Oh, wait, what is she doing?
2: So she's doing the trunk twister, and we are going to do the chest opener. This is really great for your posture. Oh, you're going to make them think I'm hurting you.
0: No, you're not. It's just...
2: This is a wonderful way of opening the chest, which is great for our posture. We're so reliant on tech these days. Our shoulders slump forward, and this is a great way of just opening everything up.
0: What's happening over there?
1: Wait, I really need this.
2: So she's getting a stretch for the back. Go ahead, extend your arms forward.
0: Forward?
2: Open out towards me. Yes, and flip the palms forward. There we go. So she's getting a stretch for the back right now. And together.
0: You're going to do it over there, Jen.
2: And open.
0: Are you available for the next 15 minutes?
2: Absolutely. I'll stay as long as you need.
0: Okay, good. What about you?
1: Michelle's getting in the way. I want to do my other side.
0: Oh, wow.
2: There we go.
0: Okay.
2: Go.
3: Yeah.
2: How
3: okay.
2: you doing?
3: You got
0: really
2: it.
0: Great.
1: This is my stiff shoulder.
0: Oh, you guys, tomorrow in our wellness week series, you can keep going.
2: Come forward.
0: Yeah. Oh, forward.
2: And open out towards me.
0: Open out towards you. We're going to have acupuncture facials, and we'll be back. But we may still be here. What's tight?

0: You guys, tomorrow, we're still here.
1: I know, we were supposed to move, but we don't want to.
0: And we're never leaving from the new comedy spa weekend. Aussie actor Adam Demo.
1: Have a great day, everybody.
2: Bye. The word that comes to mind is alive.
3: This is Today.
4: When you walk in here and you see 40 people at 4 a.m. at about a 10, you can't help but feed off that. And you're like, whoa, it's a Studio 1A.
2: People who literally are up all night to bring this show to you. There's not a morning I walk in here that I don't pinch myself and think I get to be here. People that watch the Today Show aren't just watching a show. They're people that are in the family. They're in our family.
4: They're allowing us into their homes every morning.
2: When we go out there and we get to meet people and they say, I love you, you feel like family. I always say, we feel like your family too. That's how we feel.
4: And they're so excited to be there. We get excited. We feed off that energy.
2: They're the reason we get up in the morning. It's the excitement of being part of something that's bigger than you.

0: Coming up, tragic loss. This morning, an investigation underway into the shocking death of actress Hayden Panettiere at just 36 years old, inside her life and career.
1: IDTS. No thanks.
0: As the tributes pour in, we're live with the latest. Then, day in court, Luigi Mangione confessing to a judge and sharing new details in connection to the murder of a top healthcare CEO. The details just ahead. And vacation mode. We'll tell you about the summer sweet spot for group travel. Why now is the perfect time to fit in one last trip with your friends and family on a budget. All that plus Leslie Mann live in Studio 1A.
2: Hey, you guys.
0: A trip down Abbey Road. And tongues out.
3: The one and only Jenny Lou.
0: The newly crowned world's ugliest dog joining us

0: End of summer is a great time to squeeze in one more trip with family, maybe friends, as prices tend to drop in mid-August. But, of course, group travel, well, it can get complicated for a variety of reasons. Luckily, NBC's chief business correspondent, Christine Roman, she knows the best ways to navigate things. We'll talk about some of the potential awkwardness in just a moment. But first of all, just how should you even go about budgeting for one of these trips?
1: Well, look, first, it's a really good time of year to do it. Better temperatures, better prices. Maybe you've dropped off a kid at college and now you and your friends want to go off for a long weekend together. So this is a great time. But the most important thing is to budget for this. Do you know that Experian tells us only one in four travelers actually figures out how much it's going to cost and what they're going to spend. So that can leave a lot of surprises and awkwardness down the road. Maybe do a group pulse check. What do we want to do? Do we want to go to a spa? Do we want to go to, you know, five-star hotels? Do we want to do really expensive dinners or a combination of that? So really figure that out and price out the estimated cost. Don't forget Ubers and cabs and airfare and all the things it's going to cost, including tips and maybe exchange rates if you're trying to do a quick weekend somewhere overseas. So know the number. The budgeting is the most important thing to make sure that you're not going to have surprises and hurt feelings down the road.
2: So with that said, then what should people think about after they start their budget or do their budget as they start planning?
1: Right. So sort out the responsibilities. Maybe one person's in charge of dinners. One person is in charge of daytime activities. One person's in charge of figuring out, you know, how you're going to get there and where it's going to be. Consider packages and all-inclusive. There's no surprises there. Everybody pays exactly the same. And you don't have, you know, I like these really expensive cocktails and so-and-so doesn't drink. And then suddenly you've got these, you know, discrepancies and asymmetry in the whole thing. Book early, monitor prices in case prices come down so you can get some travel credits to cover for that, and make sure to build in optional activities. And what I mean is, if everyone's going to a fancy spa and Susie can't afford it this year because, you know, her kid's in college or whatever, then maybe make sure that somebody's planning optional things like hikes just using the spa facilities and not doing the expensive facial. Or maybe it's, you know, 4 hours of reading time on the beach instead of, so the people can opt in and opt out of things that might cost more money. That's be aware that people are in different different life phases too. So Craig has to have a five-star hotel, but maybe I'm going to have to go camping. No, I'm just kidding. I like five-star hotels.
0: I was going to say, you don't strike me as the type that's staying in a,
2: but that's
0: you
2: a really
0: know,
2: good point,
0: a budget in.
1: I don't camp.
0: Let's say you don't go the all-inclusive route and you take one of these trips and you're there. You've got to figure out how to sort of divvy things up. How do you handle the expenses while you're on the trip?
1: So you take turns, right? Okay. I'm going to get lunches.
0: Say it again slow.
1: Take turns. You're going to buy this dinner this night. You're going to buy the cabs. You're going to, and keep track of everything. My sister-in-law and I do this a lot where we put it in a notes app. We take pictures of the actual receipts for everything that's being paid, and we try to settle it up really quickly. So include tips and exchange rates. You can use Splitwise, TriCount, and Split My Expenses. Oh. That's especially if you're trying to be real careful about what you're spending at dinner and your friends aren't. If you use one of those apps, you pay just for what you ate and drank.
0: Oh, that's
1: and you're
0: good.
1: Not splitting somebody else's, you know, somebody else's dozen oysters that you didn't have any.
0: Right.
1: You know, like, so that's like a nice way to do that. And again, I think that at the end, if everybody is taking some responsibility and making some of the payments, not one person is in charge of footing the whole bill. And I would say,
0: unless you're traveling with Al Roker.
1: Does he foot the bill?
0: Well, that's a source of contention, but usually yes.
1: He's a generous guy. I'll say he is a generous guy. So you don't want to hurt feelings. You don't want people to feel like they've had to spend more than they really want.
2: That way you know what you're getting into when it's time to settle up.
1: And also, you can say no. And a lot of young women and men are going on multiple bachelor and bachelorette trips.
0: Yes.
1: And I feel real bad for some of our young colleagues who are like, this is my sixth trip this summer for the same person. You can say no. Put all the expenses in one place. You know, look at your notes app and your friend's notes app. Divide it up really quickly. You can also make a spreadsheet if you really want to get super nerdy. But I would say, just get it out of the way as soon as possible.
0: God, I bet you are a great trip planner, trip organizer.
1: I am. You know, it's the inner journalist and producer in me. Like, I really love to produce a good trip.

0: extra camera time to these happy faces here on the plaza because they've been doing some rain. Sit out in the rain. Wow, 40 years. Happy anniversary to you. Happy birthday. Happy all the things.
1: You know what? We are going to meet, and we just met Ginny Lou inside. We have the winner of the world's ugliest. There's Ginny Lou. Look at the pearls on Ginny Lou, everybody.
2: I just asked her if his tongue gets dry, because it's always
3: a question.
1: Well, it's raining. We won't know for hours until the weather clears up. But the fourth time is a charm for Ginny Lou, because this adorable pug finally won, and we can't wait to spend some time with
4: Ginny. By the way,
1: Ginny,
4: she's a beautiful little pug.
2: Yes.
4: She's cute. You love a little
2: pug. Pearls really help it. Yeah, I love pearls. Plus, Leslie Mann is also stopping by. She's cute, too. She never fails to make us laugh, and her new comedy, Spa Weekend, is no exception. We're going to sit down with her just a bit.
4: She's the most fun. Okay, on the fourth hour, we're going to chat with Broadway trailblazer and two-time Tony winner, Kara Young. She's starring in the reimagining of Whoopi Goldberg's iconic 1984 solo show.
2: Plus, we're going to meet the former NFL cheerleader behind an empowering workout for moms. It's called Stroller Bodies.
0: Okay.
2: Yeah, we're going to give it a try, Jenna.
4: Okay, that'll be fun.
2: Now to our big Back to School Today series, where we shine a light on remarkable students and teachers all across our country.
0: Yeah, so this morning we are teaming up with our friends at WTHR 13. For the first day of school at Westfield Middle in Westfield, Yay. Indiana. Jenna Webster joining us now from the home of the Shamrocks. Jenna, everyone at Westfield, good morning. Happy first day of school. Looks like everyone's pretty excited.
5: Trying to keep the rain away on this first day of school, but I'm so excited to introduce you to Westfield Middle School here in Indiana. Look at this crowd. You guys are having so much fun this morning. Okay, so we have the lovely Stacey Swan. She's the principal of Westfield Middle School with us this morning. What do you love about this group of kids? What are you most excited for first day of school?
6: How could you not love these kids?
5: I know. How are we going to top this?
6: They're amazing.
5: We have great families, great kids, great community, and it's just a wonderful place to live and work. Okay, so we've got some new changes this year. This is one of our districts with the most growth, and this is a very small fraction of the school. We've got kids coming off the bus in the back. You're what, up to 2,400 kids at the middle school this
6: year? We're over 2,400 students, and we believe we're the biggest middle school in the state. So,
5: wow, compete with that, Indiana.
6: I know.
5: So some of those changes, sixth graders are going to be part of middle school this year. What are you most excited for those sixth graders to learn this year?
6: We're so excited to welcome sixth graders into our middle school community. They bring such a positive energy and vibe, and we just can't wait to have them included in middle school activities and in the middle school world.
5: Well, this is our first day of school. What are you going to do to top this for the second day of school?
6: I don't know that we can top this. This is the best first day ever. So
5: you guys are great.
6: Very excited.
5: Yeah. All right, guys, we've got a very special treat for you. I want to introduce you to the Westfield Drumline. They're going to play us in for the first day of school. Take it away, guys.

0: No.
1: 2,500 kids.
2: That is huge. Middle school at that.
3: Look at them.
4: Right.
2: That is
4: Brown students.
0: We love that first day of school energy, too.
2: I know.
3: Love that. Everybody's wearing their new stuff.
2: Keep that enthusiasm going, guys.
0: Jenna, thank you. A big thanks to everyone, by the way, at WTHR 13 for pulling this off this morning. Have a great first day. Have a great school
2: like a fun
0: year
2: school.
0: As well.
3: A great year, Westfield Middle.
2: Yeah, and a fun principal, too. Yeah, she seems really fun. All right, just ahead, the one and only Leslie Mann on her star-studded new movie, a special milestone, her famous family, and oh so much more. We'll get into all of it. But first, this is Today on NBC.

0: Came over for breakfast because he's your new boyfriend?
1: Yeah, he came from his house. Drove over to our house because he thought it would be fun to have breakfast with us. So he drove his car from his house to our house to have breakfast.
2: Because he likes breakfast so much.
3: I love breakfast.
4: Oh, how cute is that? Don't you miss that? We're back with Leslie Mann alongside her real-life daughters, Maude and Iris Apatow, and the 2007 classic Knocked Up. She's been stealing our hearts and making us laugh for 30 years now. Look at this. And legendary comedies like The Cable Guy, This Is 40, Funny People, and, of course, The 40-Year-Old Virgin. Mm-hmm. Well, now Leslie is joining an all-star cast in the new film Spa Weekend, playing a woman eager for a much-needed escape after juggling family, work, and everything in between. Take a look.
5: When's good for you?
1: Okay. Let me look. Let's see here. So I can't do this weekend, and then my son has soccer playoffs, and my dad is getting his hip surgery. I can try again. There, July 19th.
5: You mean 3 months from now?
4: I literally was watching at home last night saying, go on the date. Hi, Leslie. Good morning.
6: Hi. Good morning.
4: Congratulations on this project. I told her off camera, I think this is so relatable, the friendship dynamic in this movie. It's laugh out loud funny. Mm-hmm. I mean, it seems like a no-brainer for me, but I can ask you the question. When you read the script, what did you think?
1: Well, I was so excited to work with John Lucas and Scott Moore, the directors. They wrote The Hangover. They did Bad Moms, and I just have always wanted to work with them. And so I was really excited about that. And it is like the comedy that everybody is asking for. Everyone's like, where
4: are the comedies?
1: It's what
4: we needed. And the girl cast.
1: This is it. And then it also has a little, my daughter Maude watched it, and she said it has a sprinkle of mom porn in it.
4: Okay, I didn't.
1: Which is fun.
4: But you know what? It's like just enough to be okay, just so we don't have to feel.
1: Okay.
4: That's the thing these days. Can we talk about your rock star cast? I love Michelle Buteau, Isla Fisher, Anna Faris. What was it like for the four of you together filming this?
1: I found myself just like, which is a terrible thing to do as an actor, but kind of like sitting back and like falling out of the scene and just watching them. Because, yeah, they're so entertaining, so funny. And then we just had a blast, you know, at work and also outside of work.
4: Well, you know how you know when a movie is good, because when it's over and you sit there and you wait for the credits hoping there will be like a little extra tidbit, and you guys did the bloopers.
1: Right.
4: So I can tell the chemistry. It seemed very genuine.
1: We had a lot of fun.
4: Yeah. Tell me, you know, we were talking about this a little bit earlier this morning. You filmed this in Australia, which I'm sure was beautiful, but I heard there was a pretty serious cyclone.
1: A cyclone?
4: Like, for real.
1: Yeah, I didn't know what a cyclone was. Do you know what a cyclone is?
4: I mean, I just picture it. Like, look at this.
1: It's, yeah. That's, yes.
4: But you're smiling.
1: Well, that was just outside of the hotel in a safe space.
4: Oh, my gosh.
1: You weren't supposed to go outside. It was like whipping people up in the air. The walls in our hotel were, like, the windows were shaking.
4: Oh, my gosh.
1: And some of the windows blew in. It was scary.
4: It was scary.
1: But it was fun because there were some other productions shooting there at the same time. So we all kind of gathered, all the actors
4: kind of got to bond a little bit
1: and played games and,
4: oh, that's kinda
1: and
4: cool.
1: Just kind of stayed safe together. Yeah.
4: Well, the whole theme of this movie, you know, in my mind, you have all of these women who are all busy in their own rights at home, but they're able to kind of come together and just get away and enjoy the sisterhood and the fellowship. In real life, we all love your family.
1: Thanks.
4: We just showed that clip, you know, at the top of the interview. We just watched that adorable clip with them. I want to play this clip that we found from 2012. You were talking about having your daughters on set. Listen to this.
1: They kind of run things. If they, you know, disagree with Judd and they don't want to do what he's telling them to do, they won't. And if they get, have a sugar crash and want to take a nap, they go take a nap.
4: Does it seem like that was just yesterday, or does it feel like that was like 15 years ago?
1: Both. It feels like both. But wow, that's so funny, because Maude They're still like that. They still are running things.
6: But now, I was just about to say, now she's running things on set. She's making her directorial debut, right?
1: Right. She did her first movie, Poetic License, and I'm lucky enough to be in it.
6: Look at that.
1: And yes, and that was just the best experience of my whole life.
6: I love that. We should mention your hubby is here, and I've enjoyed watching him watch you during this whole...
1: Really?
6: Well, hello. Well, good morning.
7: I feel like I'm the mom porn for this segment.
6: No. I don't even know what to say to that, Leslie.
1: I don't think so.
7: It just means what ladies like.
6: Oh, there you go.
7: In a movie, in a segment.
6: I mean, but the two of you must be so proud. It really is a family affair. And you're also darn likable.
1: Oh, thanks.
6: You have a good thing going.
1: You. Thank you so much.
6: Before you leave, I want to tell you, I was reading this morning, you recently met the Pope, Pope Leo, in Rome.
1: Yes.
6: What was that like?
1: Incredible. He invited some people from our business to have a talk with us and kind of, I think, like, get us in line. And he talked a lot about hope and spreading hope. And then I got to meet him, and I said, so nervous.
6: Well, I always wonder if you, like, plan what you're going to say. I mean, you're meeting the Pope.
1: I didn't.
6: You didn't?
1: No, my mind went blank. As I was in line to meet him, I was just blank. And what I said wasn't that good, but it was sincere. I said, hello, I'm Leslie, and I'm here to spread hope. And he said, okay, we will do it together.
6: Mm.
1: And then that was it.
6: Look at your smile.
1: It was a really special moment.
6: Well, you're spreading hope, and you're also spreading laughter, because this movie, I told you, it's kind of what I needed. I didn't know I needed it last night, but it was good.
1: Thank you.
6: It makes us
1: laugh.
6: I'm
1: so happy. Yeah, thanks.
6: Congratulations.
1: Yeah.
6: I should say Leslie is back with her co-stars coming up in our third hour, and you can watch Spa Weekend in theaters on Friday. Oh, Craig.
8: 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Up next, we've got a shot this list from Chassis Post, loaded with new finds, including a few items perfect for the tailgating season. But first, this is today on NBC.

0: We're back at 8:47 with a special Shop This List featuring a roundup of exciting arrivals from Target. 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And you know what to do. Scan the QR code, bottom of the screen. And here's the thing. 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Welcome back. Happy Monday.
1: Good morning. And first up, we've got a $6 solution for frizz and flyaways.
0: Hey, frizz and flyaways.
1: I know. And this is a new product from e.l.f. So this is their 3-in-1 Magic Styling Cream Wand. And I got to tell you guys, look at this here. It is a magic wand, really. It looks like mascara.
0: Yeah.
1: But you can see here, there's our producer, Cassidy. It smooths all of your frizz. It slicks down those flyaways. It's great to style your edges. And what I like about it is it's just a really light, flexible hold.
0: $6?
1: Yeah, and it's just $6. Okay. And, I mean, throw it in your bag and go.
0: Well, so you can, right? Brand, too. This is a new product.
1: Okay, yes. So this just hit the shelves 3 weeks ago, Craig, and I'm already obsessed. So this is the Go Pure Instant Eye Lift Serum, and say goodbye to under eye bags because this is designed to de-puff and lift and tighten under eye area in just 5 minutes. And look at this before and after. So this is our producer's mom. She's wearing no makeup. So this is before she put on the serum, waited just 5 minutes. And I mean, look at that.
0: Wow.
1: That's pretty incredible.
0: 5 minutes.
1: Yeah, so the brand says it's powered by their own biotech and microalgae. And get this, it also reduces the look of fine lines and wrinkles around the eyes and the forehead.
0: Botox needed.
1: No. So this is about $30.
0: Okay. This might be my favorite item of the morning.
1: Okay, this is
0: perfect
1: so cool, right? So this is a portable car refrigerator, but it's also a warmer. And yeah, you can strap it onto your car seat, but also it's got a little strap and handle. So this can go anywhere, Craig. And so check this out. You can fit everything from, you know, 12 cans to 8 liters.
0: Yep.
1: And I mean, it goes down to 32 degrees, but if you're using it as a warmer, it goes up, I know, to 149 degrees, right?
0: So
1: that keeps your food nice and warm.
0: By the way, it is warm.
1: Right? And this is so great for tailgating, for sporting events, for snacking, you know, burgers on the go. How great is that?
0: That's a great burger,
1: isn't it? Mm-hmm. And you will not believe, and it's AC and DC plugs, and you will not believe our deal on this. So normally, this is over $200.
0: Yeah.
1: Today it's on sale for just $75.
0: That's a good deal.
1: I mean, get ready for tailgating.
0: That's a good deal.
1: Okay, so next up, if you're looking to upgrade, you know, your bag for the season, this is going to be your everything tote. This is a new drop from Wild Fable. First of all, it is light as air. This looks a whole lot like a high-end designer bag that we all know and love, but it's $25.
0: A lot of space in there, too.
1: Tons of space, and it's made with this really rugged, great shell material. Mm-hmm. So it goes with everything. You've got three colors. I love it for work, but it's also great for the gym, you name it.
0: And last but certainly
1: not least. So this is the perfect shrug. So a shrug is great when you're chilly. You just throw this on when you don't want the full bulk of, you know, a jacket or a sweater. And this is also new from All in Motion. And what I love about it is it's got an open silhouette. It covers the arms, the shoulders, and the back. But it also moves with you. And I think this is great. You'll see a photo here. I mean, I styled it three different ways.
0: Look at you and your shrug.
1: I know. But what I love, too, is it extends the life of your summer wardrobe. So I threw it on with a sleeveless dress
0: where
1: you can wear it with athleisure, your jeans, you name it. A shrug is great when you're chilly. You just throw this on when you don't want the full bulk of, you know, a jacket or a sweater. And this is also new from All in Motion. And what I love about it is it's got an open silhouette. It covers the arms, the shoulders, and the back. But it also moves with you. And I think this is great. You'll see a photo here. I mean, I styled it three different ways.
0: Look at you and your shrug.
1: I know. But what I love, too, is it extends the life of your summer wardrobe. So I threw it on with a sleeveless dress
0: where
1: you can wear it with athleisure, your jeans, you
0: name
1: it.
0: Same shrug three ways.
1: Same shrug.
0: Well done.
1: Three ways.
0: Well done, Chassie.
1: It's a great transitional piece.
0: Well, thank you, thank you. To shop these items and more, finds from Target, all you have to do is scan that QR code, or you can also go to today.com/shopthislist. And by the way, Today makes a commission on purchases made through our links and QR codes. Up next, the lovable, lovable rescue pug who just claimed the coveted title of world's ugliest dog. Yes, there she is. But first, this is Today on NBC.
2: This year's world's ugliest dog is the one and only Jenny Lou.
3: Wow, we're back with one of our favorite moments each year, the crowning of the world's ugliest dog during that Sonoma County Fair out in California.
1: So here's the deal. The contest promotes pet adoptions while celebrating the imperfections that make all dogs special and unique. And as you saw, this year's honor went to Jenny Lou.
0: Jenny Lou, the champ is here. We are happy to have Jenny Lou with us this morning, along with her owner, Michelle Grady, and, of course, NBC's Gotti Schwartz, who served as a judge this year. Fourth time you've done this.
4: So
0: here's the thing. We don't think Jenny Lou's ugly at all.
5: No, neither.
4: Well, that's because you guys are not judges.
0: Okay.
4: We're a dog competition. Okay. Hold on. Let me just point your attention to the intricacies of Jenny Lou's face.
0: Well,
4: you see, this eye is much larger than this eye, and you only see that when she stares longingly into your eyes. And then this tongue.
1: Ew, you're touching
4: not,
1: it.
4: Oh my gosh, you guys should have seen it. I took my family to the World's Ugliest Dog Competition, and my son Rio asked, he's like, can I touch your tongue? And then he started almost like milking the tongue. Yeah, and Jenny Lou just loved it. She is so chill. Well, out of all the dogs, she is on best behavior every single year. It's
1: crazy. She has this quirky personality. What's she like at home?
5: Well, I mean, she can be calm and cuddly, but a lot of the time she's looking for things to get into. She loves purses. She loves
1: me too.
5: She loves mirrors.
0: Hey, we're going to take a quick break. We're going to spend more time with Jenny Lou.
4: I have a million questions.
0: You sit back for the third hour.
6: The tongue retracts.
0: Third hour, right back after this. 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
1: I can poke it back in.
0: More Jenny Lou.
1: This morning on the third hour of Today, Dolly's message, the American icon offering up an update on her health.
7: My national doctors kind of clipped my wings saying you ain't traveling this week.
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2: Jenny Lou!
1: We're going to meet the top dog from a different kind of beauty contest. 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We're visiting the number one pie shop in the country to meet the family that has been serving up smiles for generations. And a fantastic foursome. Leslie Mann, Isla Fisher, Michelle Buteau, and Anna Faris all live to tell us about their hilarious new movie, Spa Weekend. 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
1: Good morning, everyone. Welcome to the third hour of Today. I am Dylan here with Craig, and our friend Savannah Sellers is joining us while Al is on assignment. Thanks so much for starting your week off here with us. How was your weekend?
0: It was nice.
1: Great.
0: The weather was great on Saturday.
1: Beautiful, wasn't it?
0: Yeah, it kind of makes up for the...
9: Yeah, it was. I was at a wedding in Pennsylvania that was gorgeous, and the wedding
1: even better.
9: Was great. Yeah, it was lucky.
0: And you were in Alaska for like a week.
1: And the weather was beautiful there, too.
0: Yeah, good to have you
1: really
0: back.
1: Lucky. It's nice to be back with you guys, and we do have a big show on this Monday morning. We want to start with the queen of country, Dolly Parton.
0: Yeah, she was scheduled to attend an event at Dollywood over the weekend, but instead she sent a pre-recorded video message to her fans.
9: Our Joe Fryer has more on what Dolly is saying about her health. Hey, Joe.
10: Hey there, Dolly's trademark candor and wit were, of course, not lost in her latest video message, while also reassuring fans all is well on the medical end of things. She says her butterfly wings are just getting tired.
7: I'm supposed to be there in person, like we planned.
10: The queen of country is sharing another health update in true Dolly fashion.
7: So my national doctor has kind of clipped my wings, saying you ain't traveling this week.
10: Over the weekend, Dolly Parton skipped out on the opening day of Dollywood's newest attraction in Pigeon Forge, Tennessee. Always promising to keep fans in the loop, she surprised them with a video message.
7: Now, I've told you before, all my fans, that I've had a few little health issues, and sometimes I get a little dizzy, and I get dehydrated.
6: The latest news is prompting an outpouring of support.
11: Dolly, we hope that everything's okay, and we hope we see you next time.
6: From fans who miss their chance to see the global icon in person.
12: You know desperately she would have been here.
6: To those just extending their love.
13: Imagine being Dolly, not able to attend your event, feeling like you're letting down your fans.
6: Parton's absence comes amid ongoing health concerns. She missed the premiere of her symphonic concert earlier this summer and canceled her highly anticipated Las Vegas residency in May.
7: The bad news is, it's going to take me a little while before I'm up to stage performance level.
6: She revealed on Instagram her longtime struggle with kidney stones.
7: But seriously, my immune system and my digestive system got all out of whack over the past couple, 3 years.
6: Though the 80-year-old singer still remains true to her iron butterfly persona.
7: So, all is going well on the medical end of things, and I continue working away on all of our other projects.
6: The savvy businesswoman is also reminding those watching of her other upcoming ventures, from the Broadway musical Dolly.
7: This really is a dream come true.
6: To Parton's Life of Many Colors Museum, chronicling her life from her Smoky Mountain childhood to now, located inside the singer's Songteller Hotel in Nashville. The 11-time Grammy winner even owns a rest stop in Tennessee, which opened in June.
14: It's not just any gas station. It is Dolly Parton's travel stop.
6: All a testament to the 9-to-5 singer's strength, will, determination to keep going.
7: You have fun, and I will see you down the road.
10: Keep in mind, the summer heat in Tennessee reached triple digits the day Dolly was expected to be there in person. She also mentioned in the video that she was well enough to attend the ride's original opening in May and again in June, but both were postponed to ensure that the attraction was safe for guests to ride. Back to you guys.
9: All right, Joe, thank you. Good to see her talking.
0: Yes.
15: Yeah, I know, just her fans want to know.
9: Yes. Yeah, definitely.
0: Best wishes.
9: As always.
0: Best wishes to Dolly.
15: All right, well, now to a pretty competitive contest that takes place every year in Northern California, the search for the world's ugliest dog.
0: Yes, the annual event doubles, though, as a way to highlight the benefits of adopting rescue dogs. And we're going to meet the top dog in just a moment. But first, our guy is Schwartz. He was one of the judges. Has a look at this year's competition. Your fourth year doing it.
16: I love it. Fourth year. This is one of my favorite things to do all year long. It's always so much fun to see the stacked canine competition up close to celebrate such a good cause. The world's ugliest dog competition is redefining the word ugly. Watch this.
17: For 50 years, Sonoma County has been home to one ferocious competition with a positive twist.
18: What do you think about all these dogs?
19: They're very ugly.
17: The famous World's Ugliest Dog Contest, celebrating acceptance, as well as advocating for pet rescue and adoption.
20: We decided to adopt her and give her a second chance.
17: I had the great pleasure of being a judge again this year, and this time brought my family along to help weigh the competition. But choosing the top dog is always rough.
21: Scooter, you're going to New York!
22: That was the world's ugliest dog. We gotta crown a new winner this time.
17: Between the Chinese crested cuties, the lopsided tongues, a sunscreen loving chihuahua.
23: What SPF sunscreen is Pinky wearing today?
24: I think it's a 25 today. It's 25. A special dog sunscreen.
17: And a mutt with the most luxurious of manes.
25: I mean, it does look like Zabudo's hair comes from the family, yeah?
26: There are some lion manes in our family.
17: But after coming in second last year,
27: Jenny Lou!
17: Yeah! Crowd favorite Jenny Lou, now getting to tell her tale and show off those pearls.
28: How do you think she's going to like the Big Apple?
29: Oh, she's going to love it. She wants to eat the Big Apple.
0: And there she is.
16: Eat the big apple.
0: We have the newly crowned world's ugliest dog, Jenny Lou, along with her owner, Michelle Grady. Congrats to both of you.
5: Thank you.
0: Has all the attention gone to her head yet?
5: A little bit. She was walking the streets of New York and people recognized her.
16: Oh, you took her to a Broadway show.
5: I did.
16: Right?
5: Yeah, we went to see The Outsiders.
0: Oh. What'd you think? Did you enjoy it?
16: One tongue out. Okay. I believe she loved it.
15: I love it. So, I love the necklace. I love the accessories. And I heard that you kind of commissioned a special necklace in the event that you won.
5: Yes. So we're going to do that right now.
15: Yeah. Oh,
16: this
15: okay.
16: is the Today Show crowning right here. Oh, wow.
5: To oh, look at this.
15: That. Okay, that's an epic.
16: Yes. Yes.
5: Oh, I don't know. I just asked. So it's Accessorize Your Pup. They're friends of mine, and they just made this for her.
16: And I got to say, the juxtaposition of the pearls with the eyes, with the tongue, it's really... And then the way she kind of, like, splays out, that is
0: she's
16: the world's
0: cool, right?
15: Yeah, she's
16: most
15: really
16: beautiful,
15: cute.
16: Ugly dog.
1: She really is. A second ago, she was sort of, like, doing the splits on the desk.
16: Yeah. She does that.
15: How does she eat? Like, and
5: she
15: like,
5: makes a
15: drink,
5: mess.
15: Drink food. I would think so.
5: She makes a mess.
0: Oh, she, oh yeah, because there's a little drill right now, I see.
15: Yeah.
0: Got a little drill left.
15: Yeah. Oh, there it goes.
16: It's going to make the desk.
5: You know, leave it there.
1: You've got a lot of other pugs at home. Will
5: yes.
1: any of them be in the contest in the future?
5: I don't know that I have any right now, but we did have one, a foster named Guppy. Oh. I might help them enter Guppy, because Guppy is very interesting.
0: Oh, we love that you're a dog. Oh, there's more jewel, too.
16: It's almost about to. It's going to drop, guys.
5: It's all right. I'll get it.
16: That's great. It's great.
0: Good,
15: she goes,
16: she's sanctioning the desk. Jenny Lou.
0: Jenny Lou. Thank you, Jenny Lou. And Michelle, thank you. Thank you so much. I would shake your hand, but we're going to just get out of here. Get some wipes first, though. Way to go, Jenny Lou. Shot your shot. Just ahead, we're going to debunk, this is peak Today Show, man. We're going to debunk some common myths about credit cards and what to know before you swipe. And then later, we've got an incredible story of a three-generation family business. I'm just pulling my tea away from her. A family business that started as a roadside fruit stand. Number one pie shop in the country now. The third hour of today, right back after this.
15: I'm teasing you.
0: I am.

0: We are back with another edition of our series, Fact vs. Myth. And today we are diving into credit cards. There are many misconceptions, right, about payments, balances, and credit scores. So our chief business correspondent, Christine Romans, is here to set the record straight. Hey, Christine.
1: Good morning.
0: This is a stressful one, you know, but we're going to tackle it. You're going to help us out. Fact vs. Myth. We're going to start with this one. Making the minimum payment is enough. I'm going to go with myth.
1: It is a myth. You cannot make just the minimum payment or you stay in this debt spiral. Mm-hmm. 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It's enough to avoid late fees. It's not enough to overcome 19% interest rates, 30% interest rates on store cards. So try to pay in full. Just making the minimums is not going to be enough to get you out of debt and to get you in good standing.
0: Okay.
2: All right. You got it right.
0: There we go. Well done.
2: Okay. All right. Let's see. Next one here. Fact or myth, carrying a balance helps you build credit. I feel like I heard that at some point. I feel like that's fact.
1: That is a myth.
2: Okay.
1: Carrying a balance
2: does not
1: help you build credit.
2: Okay.
1: No. Carrying a balance, you hear this a lot from people. People tell me this a lot. Oh, I need to carry a balance because that gives me a good credit score or that keeps me in good standing. It's just not true. It can actually hurt your credit score. What you want to make sure you're doing is that you're just charging up to about 30% of your available credit and paying it off every month. You don't want to be rolling over balances.
2: It's bad
1: because it costs you money in interest. It also is bad because it makes you look a little financially unstable.
2: So you
1: don't want to be carrying balances. That's not good.
2: Dylan, better luck than me.
3: Okay. I've got two. All right. Well, this first one, canceling a credit card could affect your credit score. I feel like in the short term, yes, it could.
1: So you're absolutely right. It's a fact.
2: Well done.
1: It can affect your credit score. And if you start canceling credit cards, it limits your available credit, and so it can drop your credit score. But you can get over it pretty quickly. Mm-hmm. Also, it could be important to cut credit cards if they're a temptation or if you're overspending and you want to get under control and you just want to have two or three cards. So sometimes it's okay to take that hit. You can also consider downgrading a card. You want to keep the card with a long history, but maybe you don't want all the perks and you don't want to pay the annual fee. So you could call your credit card company and say, I don't want this card, but can you downgrade it to a different card?
3: That won't affect your score. Okay. And the last one here is, it's okay to spend up to your limit as long as you pay it all off. I think that's a myth, too, because you don't want to use that much credit.
1: You look kind of flaky, right?
3: Yeah.
1: You're spending all the way up to the limit, and then you're paying it all down. You're spending all the way up to the... It looks like you are financially unstable. What you can do is you can call your credit card company and ask to raise your credit limit.
3: Okay.
1: But as I said before, one really important thing is that you don't want to be charging all the way up. It looks like you're just running to the max all the time. So you don't want to do that. Spread out your spending, ask for a higher limit, and consider a balance transfer if you are really in trouble here and you've got way too much debt overall. Mm-hmm. You might want to figure out another way to manage your finances. If you're maxing out every month, there's something wrong.
3: You got to stop spending a little
1: bit. And we need to go to the beginning. So these are important tools and tips for when you're using your plastic, especially since, as I've been telling you guys, store cards, 30% interest rate.
2: Yeah.
1: You cannot be carrying a balance on those.
3: And I'm assuming it hits your credit if you keep opening those store cards.
1: Yeah, it does not look good. So you want to keep boring is better. How many times have you heard me say this? Boring is better.
3: We don't think you're boring.
1: Thank you.
2: No, that
1: same
2: could
1: old
2: be a great
1: card.
2: Title for your book. Boring is better.
1: Everyone would buy that.
3: So, thank you. All right, just ahead, a sweet success story: the family behind the number one pie shop in the country. How it all began with an American dream more than 50 years ago. Then later, we cannot wait to catch up with the stars of the new Spa Weekend. Leslie Mann, they're all here. Leslie Mann, Isla Fisher, Michelle Buteau, and Anna Faris.
2: Wow.

0: We're back now in our series Food for Thought, and a family business that's been serving up smiles for three generations, Ikeda's. Ikeda's was just named the number one pie shop in the country, and our Emily Ikeda, she took a trip to the West Coast to get a taste. We should probably disclose there's no connection.
1: Okay, yeah. To address the elephant in the room, I am not related to the family behind the best pies in the country, but enough people sent me this pie shop on social media that I decided to look into it and discovered how the family transformed hardship into a blossoming business.
2: As the sun rises over the foothills of the Sierra Nevada, work is already underway at Ikeda's Country Market in Auburn, California. Cranking out up to 1,000 handcrafted pies a day and incorporating fresh fruit plucked from their 40 acres of orchards.
1: How many years have you been coming to Ikeda's?
3: 38 years.
2: Then the surge of salivating customers.
4: Today we're getting cherry cobbler.
1: There's a lot to choose from.
4: Yeah, and they're all delicious.
2: This three-generation family business was just voted USA Today's number one pie shop in the country. Writing Ikeda's has evolved into a must-visit destination where the country charm remains authentic and the pie selection vast for travelers between the Bay Area and Lake Tahoe.
1: What kind of emotion does it stir up to think about how far Ikeda's has come?
5: I can't begin to tell you. It's just, I'm so proud of them. I really am.
2: That's Satoko Sally Ikeda, who founded the business in 1972 alongside her husband, Sam, who has since passed.
5: It was really hard work. It was just work, 7 days a week, 12, 13 hours a day.
2: The couple's farming experience rooted in hardship. The Ikeda's were among the 125,000+ people of Japanese descent who were ripped from their homes and forced into Japanese incarceration camps during World War II. Like my own family, also incarcerated, one of the only opportunities for work after the war for Japanese Americans was farming.
6: The peach is the most popular, and then the apple is the second most popular.
2: So Glenn Ikeda's parents, Sam and Sally, took a chance on this steep plot of land to grow produce to sell directly to the consumer in a humble roadside fruit stand.
6: My dad decided to go somewhere where the water would sheet off faster and not stay in the tree wells, and it makes it a much more intense flavored fruit.
2: I quickly learned what he meant by intensely flavorful.
7: All right, let's try it. On a hot day like this, what's better than a juicy peach?
6: You can't get anything better than that.
2: While Sam and Sally planted the seeds of the business, it was Glenn who suggested putting unused fruit into pies.
6: You probably get 20% that are perfect for the deck. And so when I graduated from college, I said, Dad, you're throwing too much fruit away. Maybe what we should look at is taking that fruit and turning it into something.
2: Turning the imperfect perfect.
1: Wow!
8: There you go.
2: Grandson Derek Ikeda walked me through how to craft a customer favorite.
8: And then you're just going to keep going around and over.
2: Crimping.
8: We like to load these with a lot of apples.
2: Filling and topping a Dutch apple pie.
8: Ready to try this?
1: Let's try it.
8: All right.
1: Wow.
2: The menu in their now two California locations has continued to blossom, offering more than 20 sweet and savory pies, homemade sauces, and Ikeda merch. And if you notice, we share a last name. To clarify, we are not related.
1: Ikeda's a common Japanese name.
6: It really is.
2: A name now behind the country's best pies and source of great pride for Derek and his family.
1: What are you most proud of when it comes to your grandparents?
8: Yeah, just the grit and the mentality that they had.
1: I know your grandfather has since passed, but what do you think he would be thinking looking at the growth of Ikeda's?
8: I think he'd be very proud, and it's all just connecting it all as a family. It's very heartwarming.
1: Okay, so as for what's next, Ikeda's hopes to continue to expand their menu and locations. But for now, they shipped us some of their best sellers, which we will definitely have to try. Yeah. By the way, I just got to point something out. Not only do I share a last name with Ikeda's, but next door, the restaurant next door is called McGuire's, which is my husband's last name.
9: What?
1: Look at that. Wow. I'm just like, am I in the Twilight Zone? Should I be playing the lottery? What's going on here? Ikeda's and McGuire's right next to each other. Like, what are the odds of that? Bizarre.
3: That is so funny.
1: Yeah.
3: Wow.
1: Oh, thank you. Really
0: there you go. That's
1: okay,
0: for
1: so
0: you.
1: Tell me what your favorite. So you've got strawberry rhubarb. Here's the Dutch apple, and then
0: that's
1: okay.
0: Your,
1: thank you. Ooh, pecan. See, I never actually got to try
0: that. You said pecan. I say pecan.
1: Pecan.
3: This is absolutely delicious.
1: Right. The Dutch apple is actually probably one of my favorites.
0: And you're bake. You bake.
1: I do like to bake. Yes. Yes. And I learned their like nice crimping technique.
0: Oh, this is good.
1: I hope that I have an in because it's like I'm kind of part of the family. I'm like, I can be a cousin, right? Even if we're not definitely related.
0: Well done.
9: I knew what you were doing there, too.
3: Thanks so much. All right, coming up this morning, a comedy dream team. The stars of the hilarious new movie Spot Weekend. They're all here live. And then later, a preview of the hottest fall fashion trends that you're going to want to jump on now. We'll be right back.
0: That's good. That's good.

0: We are back now with four of the most hilarious actresses in Hollywood. Leslie Mann, Isla Fisher, Michelle Buteau, Anna Faris. They've all had prolific careers making us laugh for decades.
1: Well, now the talented women are teaming up for one of the funniest films yet.
0: Called Fall Weekend.
1: It follows a group of lifelong friends looking to escape from their busy lives with a luxury getaway.
2: But when an unexpected guest shows up, chaos ensues.
3: Mm-hmm. Whoa, I got a better idea.
4: No, Mel, you're not going to steal a golf cart.
5: Mm-mm. Guys, get in. I'm not stopping till you get in.
4: Okay, let's do it.
6: Oh, God, having white friends is so hard.
7: I don't think that was even a written line.
8: That
7: was just a written opinion. That was an actual opinion.
9: Come on, Craig, you know. We're both married to the spicy.
0: I do. I'm just friends with family, too.
9: I do. Exactly. You know, there's no lie.
2: Just a clip. Like,
9: that was
2: the
9: just
2: whole
9: a clip.
2: Movie does that
1: yes.
2: over and over
1: yes.
2: again. Michelle, we'll start with you because this seems, you know, like every girl wants to take this luxury weekend with mm-hmm. their friends. Bad decisions happen.
10: Yes.
2: You've also called this group like the Mount Rushmore.
10: I did not. No. Your producer did. That's that. You know what? That's right. So then we just box something up. And say, why not? Put it on a cake. Black Bear.
2: It.
10: Let's go. So, yeah. I mean, it's so amazing to work with these comedy powerhouses. And this movie is full of, you know, chosen family, female friendships, hijinks, physical comedy, as you just saw in that clip. I mean, it's so good. It's bad. And that means very good. Ask your friend.
2: Ask your friend.
1: It's about forgiveness.
0: Leslie, I mean, clearly you have just natural chemistry. But then, oh, by the way, you're in Australia for 6 weeks filming. Oh. What was that like?
4: It was gorgeous. Mm. We were on the Gold Coast, and it was just the most beautiful place ever. But they do have this thing called cyclones.
9: Oh, God. Where's Al Roker?
2: Just on the couch.
10: Yes.
2: It's just what Australians call a hurricane.
3: No, okay. I think it comes off the ocean rather than...
2: Yeah. Like a hurricane.
3: Yeah, but
2: like
3: I thought a hurricane came off land. Okay, sorry.
2: No,
10: I thought it was a hurricane, but
2: that's
10: the water goes the other way because we're in Australia.
2: It does spin differently.
4: But
2: yes.
4: It was like a wall.
0: You know, she's an actual meteorologist.
3: Yeah,
0: all the
3: I know, but we're experts. We're armchair experts.
4: I was just saying, like,
2: not exactly.
4: The wind was blowing. And the windows were shaking. Like, we were in danger.
10: Yeah.
4: It felt really scary.
3: I took that video. That's my video.
2: Oh, my God.
0: You couldn't have been in that much danger if you're shooting pictures.
3: No, we went to the beach. Remember with Tyka?
4: Yeah. We went to
2: That's wild.
4: Yeah, it was. But exciting.
10: Yeah. It was.
4: And we got a few days off work, and we played a lot of games in the bar downstairs.
10: Yeah. And I forced them into a dance class.
4: Yeah.
10: That was fun.
1: Okay. It's so clear how much fun y'all have together. And I know that there was a lot of improv going on. So, Anna, who was, like, breaking on set the most?
11: You know,
1: because you were laughing so hard.
11: I have a lot of experience not breaking on set. It's like, I do want to go home at the end of the day. And when, like, your education, your experience in Hollywood has been scary movie, you know, you learn to just, like, stay in the scene. But when Isla Fisher eats a burrito, our directors, John and Scott, would give us a whole lot of freedom. It was awesome.
10: Yeah.
11: And
10: yeah.
11: Michelle every day would come to set. Not even, she would store it up here, but with like 18.
10: They didn't drug test. So what do you guys do?
11: They didn't drug test.
10: And let's go.
11: I was so happy. It was such a dream job.
10: It was amazing.
11: And I
10: but
11: felt
10: also,
11: like
10: this one's commitment to physical comedy.
11: Oh my God.
10: There was a scene that was taken out where
3: the
10: like she's riding my back.
0: They took it out after all that work?
10: I know!
3: You're doing the robo
11: so
3: dance.
11: It was so good.
0: How does Isla eat a burrito that
3: Oh, you
10: you have to watch the movie.
3: You got to see that burrito action. It's pretty impressive.
1: It's crazy.
11: Yeah.
1: Okay.
11: And even in that clip that you showed, I can tell, like, I'm starting to crack.
10: Yeah.
11: I can see it in my face. Like,
2: I love that. You're all moms here. I'm a mom. I realize that it's very hard to find time to actually go out on these family or these friend trips. Isla, why do you think it's so important? Like, you mentioned the message of this movie's also forgiveness. Like, what is so great about a trip like
3: this? I just think it's just so fun to get out with your friends. And I know it's hard to find the time to do, like, a spa weekend. But if you go and see this movie, I swear, with your girlfriends, you will just not stop laughing. We loved making it, and we're so proud to, like, to bring it to the world. It's like women supporting women. Come out and see our film. You're going to love it.
10: Speaking of, like, finding it hard to find the time, today is Anna's son's birthday.
11: Jack's 14th birthday.
8: Oh, happy birthday, Jack.
11: Yep.
10: You're finding the time.
8: There he is.
11: Thank you, by the way. He will be, I don't know if he'll be embarrassed about this or proud.
3: He was in Australia with us, and he was so sweet. We all got to spend time with him, and it was just, my kids were there, and it was just, we were very lucky.
11: And we're at a time in our lives when it is really hard to find the time to nurture friendships.
10: Yeah.
8: Yes.
11: And because of, we're all mom, you know, we're just at that time in life when it's like, can we see each other in a decade, you know? But so getting to, like, nurture these friendships, it was a dream job.
3: It really was.
10: It still
3: and
10: is.
3: It's a hysterical movie.
11: I know.
8: I can't believe they paid you enough.
11: I know.
8: That's even sound like there was a movie made. It just seemed like it hung out for 6 weeks in Australia. Tell me about, there was a spider?
10: Oh yeah, there was. So first of all, I was like, it wasn't a big spider.
3: It wasn't
10: this
3: a big
10: spider. This spider was so big, it had a zip code. No, this spider was in my trailer, and I had to call in the big dogs. They, like, walked it out with the leash. So, wait a minute, I thought it was a bag. It's like, I'm a Democrat, but that spider was independent. Okay, I name it Jill Stein. It comes out of nowhere with 2% ratings and stuff.
3: Isla, I'm moving into your trailer.
8: I just love that you wanted a Jill Stein reference.
10: He came to work.
8: All right. I wish we had more time.
10: There should be a sequel.
2: Yeah. Well, everybody's enjoying it. Thank you guys so much for being here.
8: Budget cuts. We don't have it.
10: Six-week Australia budget.
3: No, they're real flowers, aren't they?
10: Nobody in the TV show can afford to see our movie. We got fake flowers on the house.
8: Spa weekend theaters this Friday.
10: Yes. We're getting a head start on fall with a look at the hottest fashion trends, including your new go-to bag and much more. We'll be right back.

0: look is huge for fall. And these polos are the perfect way to bring it into your everyday. It's not too much. It's not over the top. Yeah. So something like this, it's a little bit oversized, so it has that ease of kind of throw on and go, a little bit like a sweatshirt, but it's a little bit more polished because we've got the stripe, we've got the collar, and it's really easy to wear. You tuck it into jeans, you can layer it over some leggings. And for our guys, we have it too. A ton of different colors, which are great.
1: These
0: are all from Target.
1: It's simple, you know.
0: Under $30.
2: Like a throwback.
1: Yes.
0: It is. It's a throwback.
2: Yeah.
0: And
2: it's rugby
0: even
2: shirt.
0: Throw it over your shoulders for girls with a dress,
1: like, see
0: a skirt,
1: that little detail there? I like that little detail.
0: Yeah, and you get that little nod of the preppy trend without it being too much. They're under $30, really great price point. And I love that there's neutral colors or a pop if you want to have a little bit more fun.
2: They're soft.
0: They're really, really soft. And like I said, really easy to throw on.
3: Yeah. The stripes are cute.
0: Yeah.
2: What is it about denim?
0: Okay, so I'm really excited
1: about
0: these because these are two Gap pieces. They're actually having a huge sale right now, 40% off.
1: Ooh.
0: So this is even more exciting. But denim is such a staple for fall. We love denim because it's a little bit warmer. It's that thicker fabric. But it's such a fall staple. And it now is going beyond just your basic jeans. We've got shirts, we've got dresses. I love this because it's long sleeve, but you can push the sleeves up and then you can belt it here. It has this belt included. Or if you want, you can take it out and replace it with your own belt.
2: Does it have to be a certain shade of denim?
0: It doesn't have to be a certain shade. It really just depends on your own taste. This actually for the guys comes in three different washes. I love the dark because it's a little bit more elevated, so you can wear it a little bit more. It's a great swap out for your classic white button down.
2: Okay.
0: It's actually more versatile because you can wear it open over a t-shirt and you can tuck it in. You kind of wear it a million different ways, where a white button down, not so many ways as this. I love both of these. And again, 40% off at checkout.
3: I mean, that's
0: great. Kind of beat it, stock up at the Gap.
3: Layering is always good, especially in like a transition period.
0: A layering piece is very important during a transition period, especially when you're layering under pieces you already have to make them feel fall. This mock neck piece is actually, it screams fall because of that higher neck.
2: Right.
0: It's a little more.
2: But you're not overheating.
0: I'm actually wearing it. I shopped our shoot today because I was like, oh, I love that shirt. This is perfect because you can layer it and you can tuck it into pants. Layer it under a dress. Everything all of a sudden feels like it's a little bit more polished for fall. Hmm. And this is $10. So you can stock up on a ton of colors for fall.
3: Really soft.
0: Great.
3: It feels like good quality.
0: Really soft cardigans here. So cardigans are cool again, you guys. There's a million different ways that you can wear them. Not only are they trending for fall, but they're just so easy to throw on and go when it's not really jacket season yet. So a ton of different neutral colors, but also pops of color.
2: Look, there's Brandon making his.
1: Of course. There's a free cardigan to be had. Brandon Baden will be there.
0: Really easy to style for our guys and girls. So throw it on with some jeans, some chinos, or even if you want something a little
2: like
0: more polished at work.
1: Oh, I love a
0: cardigan. Throw it on with a button down, and all of a sudden it looks great too.
1: Let's talk bags.
0: Okay, there's nothing easier to change up your wardrobe and transition than an accessory. Hmm. We chose a bag because that croc embossed or suede are textures that are really huge for fall right now. And this is a perfect way to get that little pop without doing too much. Mm-hmm. Bring all of your clothing into the next season. All of a sudden it feels like fall when you have a bag like this. It's a shoulder bag, so you can wear it day or night, and you're going to keep grabbing it over and over and over again because it's so easy to wear with everything that you already own.
3: I love the color.
0: It's so great. So many colors.
1: And a good deal, too.
0: $21.
3: $21.
0: Yeah.
3: That's amazing.
0: Awesome.
1: Jasmine, thank you.
0: Yeah.
1: To shop these picks, you can scan that QR code, or you can also go to today.com/shop. 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
1: Love Chick-fil-A.
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0: We are back with This Is Today, where we review some of the most popular stories on Today.com. We're joined by executive editor of Today Digital, Ariana Davis Santana, to break down the buzzworthy stories of the day. Ariana, good morning.
1: Hi, guys.
2: Welcome
1: good
2: back.
1: Morning. Thanks
0: so
1: for having me.
0: So this first one, we're going to start with a soundbite from Anne Hathaway, because this is something I think a lot of dog lovers agree with.
1: This is for the dog lovers.
3: I feel like movies that kill dogs should automatically be rated R. It doesn't matter if anybody curses. It doesn't matter if there's violence. If a dog dies, R-rated.
0: Couldn't agree more.
1: Yes.
0: There should be warnings.
1: She's in a new movie, End of Oak Street, and in the trailer, it's like a thriller, but they show the dog a lot. So the internet started being like, oh my God, are they going to kill the dog?
0: Gosh.
1: And it became this whole thing, and she reassured everyone, do not worry, this dog does not die. So spoiler alert, but he's going
0: to
1: be okay.
0: Good. Nobody wants to see
1: exactly.
0: The dog.
4: No,
1: yes.
4: You don't.
0: And what is this with fake pregnancy?
1: Yes.
0: I mean, she's clearly pregnant.
1: Yes, this is her summer. She's been promoting this movie, The Odyssey, and she's been showing off her baby bump. But some fans online have been speculating that it's a fake baby bump just because some photos, I guess they thought maybe the baby bump looked fake. But she posted a photo and said, fake hair, real bump. So she is like, coming at the trolls.
4: Shut down. I love
1: exactly.
2: Let's talk about walking and it being a happiness booster.
1: Yes. So today.com, we do the series expert tip of the day. And our latest tip of the day, Dr. Sue Varma said, you know, we usually think 10,000 steps a day is best for fitness, which is true. But for your mental health and to have like the mental health benefits of like a mood boost, you actually just need 2 15-minute walks per day. And this is not like a walk to the train, running to your car. This is intentional walks. So if you want to have like that mental health boost, they recommend 2 15-minute walks a day.
0: That's why Al's so happy.
2: All the time.
1: Al's happy all the time.
4: And that's more achievable than the 10,000 thing. That
1: exactly. And you can get more tips on our Start Today app, which you know we love.
4: I love it.
2: Look at that cross-promotion. Well done. The bosses are proud. Wow.
4: You have a really great feel-good story, too, out of Michigan.
1: Yes.
4: At this pizza
1: place. Roscoe's Pizza, I love this story. So they're in Michigan in Union, and the manager named Shanna, she said she was busy one day, you know, on the phone getting all these delivery orders.
4: More achievable than the 10,000 thing. That
1: exactly. And you can get more tips on our Start Today app, which you know we love.
4: I love it.
2: Look at that cross-promotion. Well done. The bosses are proud. Wow.
4: You have a really great feel-good story, too, out of Michigan.
1: Yes.
4: At this pizza
1: place. Roscoe's Pizza, I love this story. So they're in Michigan in Union, and the manager named Shanna, she said she was busy one day, you know, on the phone getting all these delivery orders. Someone called and said, hey, do you guys get rid of food at the end of the night? She was busy, and she was just like, no, we only make pizza to order, and kind of hangs up. Some minutes pass and she realizes, oh my gosh, was that person calling because they were hungry and maybe this person needed food. So she felt terrible. She couldn't get in touch with them. She posted on Facebook and basically said, look, if this was you who called, like, please call back. And the person never responded, but so many people online on Facebook have been writing in and saying, hey, we would love to donate free pizza to anyone that might be hungry. And so now at this pizza shop, they have a meal wall where people have donated free pizzas and anyone who needs one can just come in, get one of the orders off of the wall
2: and
1: get their pizza.
2: That's awesome.
1: Very
4: sweet. Really cool.
0: I wish every place did that.
1: Right. If you could. Exactly.
2: Well done. I love when the internet does things like that.
1: Exactly.
2: That's good internet.
1: Right. Good internet. And congratulations from Spain, from Portugal, all over the world.
4: Oh my gosh. How cool is that?
0: Right, let's talk about Chick-fil-A, a new offering.
1: I can't come here without giving you guys some treats.
2: We love Chick-fil-A.
1: So Chick-fil-A has finally responded to fan requests in their fall lineup. They are debuting chicken and waffles officially. It's happening. So I've got the new chicken and waffle sandwich for you guys from Chick-fil-A.
0: It's a breakfast item.
1: It's a breakfast item. Yes. It's debuting August 24th. It's part of the fall menu.
0: Okay.
1: And they also have a few other items like a s'mores milkshake, a frosted s'mores coffee. But this is the chicken and waffles. No, you guys go for it because I'm going to tell you all about it.
0: Wait,
1: but
0: wow.
1: I want to know the review.
4: Oh,
1: it has bacon.
4: It smells amazing.
1: There's a maple butter. And fans, they started testing it in like Baltimore and San Diego and fans were loving it.
4: Wow.
1: But, okay, Savannah's a fan.
4: Mm-hmm.
0: That's really good.
4: Mm-hmm.
1: You're the southern boy here has got to get really weigh in.
2: That is fantastic.
4: That's
1: got a fantastic from Craig. Okay.
2: That's the gem.
0: That is so good.
2: Because it's not too sweet. It's just the right amount of sweetness.
4: You don't even need the syrup.
0: Because there's some maple syrup in the waffle, I believe.
4: Yeah, something has
1: There's maple syrup in the waffle. There's also a honey butter involved. And then there's a fried... And you can also get a grilled... You can get the spicy chicken. Oh, Craig, we've lost Craig. Craig is gone.
4: It's really
2: because this could have gone sideways.
1: Yes.
2: This is one of those things they could have tried it. But no, well done, Chick-fil-A.
1: You can do it for breakfast.
2: Well
1: and they also have a lunch size, so...
0: A lunch size bigger than this one?
1: Yeah, you can get a bigger size.
0: Because this is huge.
4: Wow.
0: That is good.
1: My guess
4: is cool. They're launching a new menu.
1: Oh, man, it smells good.
2: Life?
1: Okay, I'm getting mine on the commercial break now.
2: It's appropriate also that Chick-fil-A would put this out because, you know, they're based in Atlanta.
1: Yes.
2: And chicken and waffles.
0: Wow, this is delicious.
4: Okay, it's really so good.
0: And thanks for bringing food.
1: Of course, always. Yeah. I can't leave without it.
0: All right, head to today.com for much more. And by the way, wait, it's your birthday?
1: It was on August 14th.
0: Happy birthday.
1: Thank you. Thanks, guys.
2: We didn't get you anything. You brought us gifts.
1: I know. That's what I do.
0: I have a syrup packet.
1: I'm a generous queen.
0: We'll be right back.

0: Well, that was fun.
1: That was. Really
2: coming up tomorrow in the third hour, Chase Stokes, Drew Starkey, and Jonathan Davis. They're all going to talk about the final season of Outer Banks.
0: And coming up on Jenna and Chanel, two-time Tony winner Kara Young.
1: Man, I'm still getting over that the waffle.
0: The waffle
1: with
0: finish
1: the bacon in there, too.
0: I feel like you're sweating.
3: I will be finishing it.
1: All right, we'll see you back here tomorrow. Roker picked the worst day not to be here, too.
2: I know.
0: Bacon. And the pie.
1: Right? The pie. Pie. We'll see you tomorrow.
0: So good.
2: Bye-bye. We love food.
4: The word that comes to mind is alive.
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6: 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And you're like, whoa, it's a Studio 1A.
4: 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There's not a morning I walk in here that I don't pinch myself and think I get to be here.
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8: Yeah, we got it. Yeah, we're shining today.
9: From the heart of New York City, it's Today with Jenna
10: and Chanel.
8: Yeah, we got it. Yeah, we're shining today.
9: With today's guest, Tony winner Kara Young.
8: Everything feels all right with Jenna and Chanel. We're shining.
2: My bestie?
11: Oh, mothers.
2: Hey, everybody. It is Monday. It is August the 17th.
11: Yeah.
2: It's a rainy one here.
11: But it's rainy and...
2: You look like sunshine in that yellow outfit.
11: Sometimes it helps. Sometimes sometimes when we travel, it is exhausting. And other times when we travel, I feel like it fills our cup.
2: Yes. So and how do you feel? Because you traveled this weekend.
11: I feel like my cup is... full.
2: Oh, good.
11: It runneth over.
2: Good. I like to know that. It runneth over into Monday.
11: It runneth over.
2: It's a good place to run it into. A rainy Monday in New York City. So you were in Atlanta.
11: I was in Atlanta. Every year the National Association of Black Journalists have a conference and they move it from city to city. Mm-hmm. And so this year they had it in Atlanta. I think there were some 4,000, 5,000 journalists.
2: Wow.
11: So one of the events I moderated was a discussion about teaching and AI. It was sponsored by the Walton Family Foundation. You know, I come from a family of teachers, both of my grandmothers, my mom. And anytime we talk about AI, especially now, I'm not going to lie. I just assumed we were talking about kids cheating, right? But I didn't realize this.
2: Or like how AI could make...
11: hamper learning.
2: Yes, exactly. Yeah. Or creativity.
11: So another part of the discussion, they did all these surveys, and some teachers are saving almost 6 weeks a school year with help from AI.
2: 6 weeks a school year?
11: Total. And they were talking about different programs that are being developed to help teachers with their lesson plans, to help teachers personalize for each student, remind teachers when the kids come in to say hi. I mean, all these things. So we did that. And then the next day I had a book event. And it was awesome. We sold out of books.
2: Awesome.
11: Yay. And, you know, it's like having a party and not knowing who's going to show up.
2: That's
11: when
2: how
11: you agree to do a book event. Yes. And then look at that line.
2: I know. I love that.
11: Yeah. And everybody is so lovely and attentive. And, I love all of you guys. Like, our viewers are. We have.
2: And there were some of our viewers that came.
11: Oh, yeah. Yeah.
2: I love that. Yeah. Well, now your cup runneth over. Right into this chat topic on Nicole Kidman.
11: Let me tell you something. Have you seen the picture of Nicole Kidman?
2: No.
11: On the cover of Look
2: Vogue.
11: At this. Look at this.
2: Wow.
11: I am here for this. She's doing press for Practical Magic 2. She's on the cover of British Vogue. She looks fantastic. And on the inside of the magazine, in addition to these fabulous pictures, she opens up about her two very high profile divorces. She's very honest about it, first from Tom Cruise and now Keith Urban.
2: Yeah. So she admits that when she was marrying Tom Cruise, friends said that, you know, warned her.
11: Mm-hmm.
2: And she said, I didn't care. Mm-hmm. This was her quote. I don't care. I'm in love. I want to be married. And of course, I'll throw away my career.
11: Yeah.
2: Which it didn't.
11: No, it didn't. She didn't at all. But her whole point was sometimes people are constantly giving you advice.
2: She was young, too.
11: Yeah. And she was like, no, I did what, you know, no. And then as for her divorce from Keith, you know, she said, listen, I'm embracing my future. She said, you make all these plans. You have all these ideas of what it's all going to be like. And then it's not. She went on to say, you have to adjust, adapt. She said, the future is completely unknown to me right now, which, hello.
2: Yeah.
11: I can relate to that.
2: Yes.
11: I just think with whether it's in marriage or whatever it is, people are going to say what they have to say. I like the fact that she said, you know what?
2: No, I know.
11: Yeah, and they have beautiful children.
2: When she was talking about marrying Tom and people gave her all this advice, it's like, have you ever, you know, I'm sure we've all had friends where you're like, oh, don't do that or whatever. But if you said anything, they're still going to do it.
11: Exactly.
2: You know, people make up their mind.
11: Yeah.
2: I also think, thank goodness, we've gotten to a point where marrying somebody, like back then, they were like, if you marry him, it could ruin your career.
11: Yeah.
2: I'm so glad we've gotten past any hurdles like that, because that's so anti-woman.
11: No, it's true.
2: Nobody was saying to Tom Cruise, don't marry her or you won't get your roles.
11: That's a very good point.
2: You know?
11: And, you know, as I'm sitting here talking to you, I think it was it Friday we were celebrating Halle Berry's birthday?
2: Yes.
11: And she's 60. I think Nicole is 59, I think. I love seeing these women. Listen, they've had marriages, they have children, they have ups, they have downs,
2: yes,
11: career highs, career lows, and they're still going, yeah, looking better than ever. I'm here for it.
2: But I do think it is interesting how we can kind of think about how our lives are going to go, and it's like that you can't.
11: Yeah.
2: God has to say
11: yeah,
2: on
11: it's
2: that.
11: It's scary for me, and every time I get nervous about it, I'm a planner, right? And so it's like when I was a kid, I wanted to be a news anchor.
2: Yeah.
11: I wanted to have, you know, three kids. I
2: yes.
11: wanted to get
2: Did you
11: married.
2: Always want three kids?
11: Mm-hmm. I wanted to get married. And I always felt like, you know, just be a good girl. Do yeah. the right thing. Be nice to people and it will all work out.
2: Yeah.
11: And all of a sudden I'm 48 and I'm like, well, I did all the right things and
2: yes.
11: I was a good girl. I went to church. I did all the things. And you know what? Didn't exactly turn out how I thought
2: Envisioned.
11: It would. Right? And so it can be scary. And then you get an article like this where you hear someone else who's, you know, maybe a decade in front of me speaking her truth. And she says, listen, right now, I'm not sure where life is going. Then I can go, okay.
2: Yeah, I'm not alone.
11: I'm not alone.
2: Yeah.
11: Like, it may be a different circumstance, but I think when these actors and actresses or when, you know, I try
2: Friends,
11: to, when
2: yeah.
11: we're honest about what we're going through, I think it helps.
2: It does, for
11: yeah.
2: sure.
11: Yeah.
2: Okay, wait, we need our phones. You need to get your two.
11: Get yours, too.
2: Okay. Jake Shane,
11: yeah.
2: he's a podcaster. On his latest episode, he chatted with Max Greenfield about unread text and emails. Take a look.
3: How many unread emails do you have on your phone?
10: Do you really want to know?
3: Yeah.
10: I think it's, last time I checked, it was like 50,000. And you unread text?
3: Yeah, what's your text? That's bad. 'Cause text
10: 792.
3: Oh my God.
11: I mean,
2: wow.
11: So they said, of course, our producers were like, okay, guys, let's see your phones.
2: How many unread texts do you have?
11: So I have two phones. Which one you want first?
2: Which one is more juicy?
11: Okay, let's see. So
2: Not
11: this one
2: work.
11: Is my.
2: What if you were like,
11: this
2: your
11: is
2: work.
11: My personal phone.
2: You have 1,400 and 60 unread text.
11: What?
2: Oh! Wait, do you want to see how many
11: yeah,
2: I have?
11: How many do you have?
2: Zero?
11: Let's see. Oh, don't put. Let me see my other phone.
2: Thank you.
11: Okay, this is my other phone.
2: 460.
11: You know what it is? I get so many texts. This is why when people
2: well,
11: say.
2: We all get so many
11: like
2: texts.
11: It's like sand at the beach. It just feels like it's so
2: is
11: much.
2: There's a way that she can just clear those all and
11: no,
2: have
11: but
2: a
11: I
2: good.
11: No, I feel like I want to get to them.
2: You're never. Especially
11: how
2: this
11: many, what
2: one?
11: About emails? How many emails do
2: okay,
11: you have?
2: Okay, I have. It depends on the account.
11: Okay.
2: Wait. Where does it say it?
11: Right at the top. Here's mine. This is my
2: she
11: personal.
2: She has 10,000. 776. Wait, I don't. I
11: also
2: where is
11: don't
2: mine?
11: Email me. Just I was gonna say.
2: How many do I have?
12: 53,000.
11: You have 53. Wait a minute. Just in case you didn't hear, Ashley, Jenna has 53,000.
2: How do you know that, Ashley?
11: Because she looked.
2: But now
11: you have 53,000. I have 10.
2: How many email addresses do you have?
11: Three.
2: Okay, me too.
11: Do you know what it is? And then people will say, did you get the email I sent you last Tuesday at 4?
2: I know. Well, a lot of, by the way, the difference between text, at least for me, and
11: yeah.
2: let's not hope I'm jinxing myself, an email is I don't get spam text.
11: Mm.
2: I get a ton of spam email, and I even try to go and get rid of stuff. Like, I'm like, I don't want to be on your thing anymore.
11: Mm. My challenge with text, sometimes I'll see them and I say,
2: you think you're replying?
11: I'm going to reply when I have more time, when I can actually have a thoughtful answer. And then that time doesn't come. But if you sent me a text in 2024, I'm getting to it.
2: Yeah, 2 years late.
11: Yeah.
2: All right, y'all, we have a great show for you. From the Whoopi monologues, two-time Tony Award winner Kara Young is here.
11: But first, pop culture expert Emily Curl brings us the latest Hollywood headlines.

0: Oh, yeah. All right, it's time to get caught up on all the hot Hollywood headlines.
1: Pop culture expert Emily Curl is bringing us the scoop. Hi.
2: Hi.
3: Good to see you guys.
1: We're going to start with the big wedding weekend.
3: We are. I was so excited about this. Carl Anthony Towns and Jordan Woods, they tied the knot this weekend in a gorgeous Malibu ceremony. The Knicks player and his longtime girlfriend, they exchanged vows outdoors overlooking the Pacific Ocean. And look how gorgeous she looks. Look at this dress.
2: She looks beautiful.
3: Beautiful dress. We had the long veil. It was amazing. And I'm so happy for them.
1: I love that she went for the comfier shoes. Those
3: right?
1: heels.
0: Yeah, the bigger box, but also then she's not sinking into the ground.
3: Exactly.
0: She was smart.
3: She knew.
0: Who was there? Who attended?
3: Okay, so this guest list was stacked. So there was some curiosity over whether Kylie Jenner would attend, given her complicated history with Jordan. But she was there in full support with her boyfriend, Timothée Chalamet, along with besties Justin and Hailey Bieber.
0: Who's also a Knicks fan.
3: He is. And speaking of the Knicks, this was, I mean, star-studded. Of course, the Knicks players were there.
1: Yeah.
3: Josh, Jalen, OG, they were all there. And how cute is this? All the guests apparently received hoodies that said Married in 5 as a little nod to the Knicks.
1: That's really cute.
3: Then, you know, I have to wonder, did Jordan bring her famous orange bag?
1: I don't think so.
3: You don't think so?
1: No, but she told us right here in that seat where you're sitting.
0: She's retiring it.
1: Yeah. She said somebody, like a museum or somebody wanted it, right?
0: She put it in a museum, but I think it was for one day only.
1: Yeah.
3: Oh, right. I love that.
1: One day only.
3: See, I would keep that lucky bag with me everywhere. I'd bring that around with me.
0: Let's talk Selena Gomez. We adore her. What's happening?
3: Yes. Okay, so a lot to unpack here. So this is a lawsuit that all centers around Wondermind, the mental health startup that Selena founded with her mom back in 2021. So two investors are now suing, claiming they put in over $1 million in the company, saying they were sold these huge promises but never came to fruition. They also alleged they were kept in the dark about a lot of the company's financial problems. And they're essentially saying, had we known what was going on, we wouldn't have invested. But Selena's attorney is firing back, and he's pushing back hard. He's calling the allegations completely meritless and is trying to get it dismissed by a judge in court.
1: Has Selena spoken publicly about it?
3: She hasn't personally spoken publicly, but sources have said that Selena's invested a lot of her own money into the company, millions of dollars. And when she heard about the most recent financial setback, she put in even more money. So she's clearly standing by the company. Mm. And we know that this is a cause. Mental health is something that's been really important to her. So a lot to talk about here and untangle.
0: Yeah.
1: Okay.
0: All right. The new cast of X-Men was just announced. Who's in it?
3: Yes. Okay. We have a whole generation of mutants coming. I'm so excited about this because, of course, you remember the original. We had Hugh Jackman.
1: Yeah, Halle Berry.
3: Yes, of course. James Marsden. And so this franchise is known for launching a lot of careers. So let's talk about this new cast.
1: So these are the OGs,
3: yeah.
1: Right?
3: These are the OGs. Yep. Yep.
1: Okay.
3: And so we know Sadie Sink is our Jean Grey. That was announced.
1: Mm.
3: And I spoke with her recently. You know, of course, she's from Stranger Things. She also stars in one of my favorite Taylor Swift music videos.
1: Yeah.
3: So I asked her if those two fan bases prepared her for the Marvel loyal fans, and she was like, absolutely, of course. And then we have Maya Boyd from Anne Juliet. She's our Storm. And Indy Navarrete, who is having this huge breakout moment this summer with the hit movie Obsession. So she's going to be our Rogue. Adam Driver's the villain. Christopher Abbott's Professor X. Mm. And those two actually were on Girls together. So we're having a mini reunion for the show Girls.
1: Awesome. That picture, yeah. they're beautiful humans.
3: And how cute is this? Right before they were announced backstage was the first time the cast had officially met.
0: So it's fresh.
3: Yeah. So we're going to see this in theaters May 2028.
0: So is the OG cast gone forever?
3: Not yet. So we still have a chance to see some of our OGs. They're confirmed for Avengers Doomsday that's coming out this December, which is going to be one of the biggest movies of the year. So we'll get a little taste of that nostalgia before we welcome the new generation.
1: It's going to be big.
3: Mm-hmm. Yeah, it's going to be big.
1: Thank you.
3: I'm so happy to be here.
0: And y'all can catch Emily as the host of Pluto TV's new Double Feature Friday starting this week.
1: All right. Up next, she's made history on Broadway. Now, two-time Tony winner Carrie Young is back on stage starring in the Whoopi monologues, and she's going to join us.

0: Time magazine called Kara Young, quote, one of the world's most influential rising stars. The two-time Tony winner made Broadway history as only the second person ever to be nominated for a Tony 4 years in a row.
1: I mean, that is incredible. She's now starring in the off-Broadway production of the Whoopi Monologues. It's a reimagining of Whoopi Goldberg's famous 1984 one-woman Broadway show. I mean, you're breaking records over here.
2: Oh, my goodness.
1: Does it feel like that in the midst of this huge moment in your career?
2: No. You know, it feels like what it means to just honor the work and be a storyteller and keep on hitting the pavement because there are more stories to tell. Mm-hmm. You know, there are more stories to tell.
0: Well, the show is based on Whoopi's one-woman show from the 80s. We were talking about this, and Whoopi obviously was a big influence on you.
2: For sure.
0: In what ways would you say?
2: Well, you know, it's one of those things. Whoopi is such an icon, and she's given us so many different kinds of stories, but she's also proven to us that we can be infinite. And we don't have to fit a mold, and we don't have to be one thing, and we can show all of the different parts of ourselves. And I feel like Whoopi has proven that time and time again. And it's not necessarily like she's proving it. She just knows that she's many things.
1: Yeah, she's living it. Mm-hmm. She was at opening night.
2: Huh?
1: Is that a picture from opening night that we just showed?
2: I don't know. I didn't see what we... Oh,
1: well,
2: yeah,
1: there
2: that
1: y'all
2: is.
1: Are. Okay, so what was it like? She wrote this.
2: Yes.
1: She created it.
2: Yes.
1: To perform it in front of her on opening night.
0: I love
1: night.
0: How you're still taking a breath.
2: I'm
0: you
2: still
0: did
2: there.
0: It. I know.
2: I'm still there because it's, you know... So one thing is that Whoopi had never seen anybody else do it.
1: Yeah.
2: And then on top of that, it's five different women doing this,
1: yes.
2: Right? And then on top of that, it's the iconic character of Fontaine.
1: Yeah.
2: Yes. And she had already told me like a year before that this is what I was going to do.
0: So the viewers should know Fontaine, she's this drug addict, but she has a PhD.
2: Well, yes.
0: Right?
2: He is a drug addict. He is a junkie
0: yeah.
2: with a PhD. And I mean, I was so nervous. It was the most nerve-wracking situation ever.
0: The way it's set up, so Whoopi, when she did it in her day, she did all the characters.
2: Yeah. Yes.
0: Now you have different actresses coming in and playing the different
1: each one,
0: right?
2: Yes.
0: You have a really interesting story. I didn't realize you performed as a mime back in the day, right?
2: I was a mime at
0: How
2: the
0: old were you?
2: Street Y. I was 5 years old.
1: Oh,
0: girl, I was thinking it was like 12, 13, 14.
2: No.
0: You're 5 years
2: like
0: old?
2: Like up until I was about 12.
1: You were a baby mime.
2: Yeah, I was a baby mime.
0: You think that kind of gave you the bug, the itch?
2: It definitely activated my imagination in so many different ways. I mean, you're acting with nothing. And so to be a child and imagine yourself in a forest and picking up a dying butterfly and setting the butterfly free because life to life is the thing that made that butterfly come back alive. Like that was the activation of my imagination to see the things that are not there and play.
1: Did you know then, and I mean 5 to 12, like at some point were you like, this is something I want to turn in for the rest of my life?
2: I had no idea, but it was always a part of like my extracurricular activities.
1: Yeah.
2: And it was something that I chose. And I guess at one point I said, I guess this is going to be the thing that I'm doing for the rest of my life.
0: Well, I admire your determination because, you know, we talked about the fact that you've received all these Tonys and, you know, but at one point you were working like five jobs.
2: Yeah, that's true. That's true. I was in an office. I was, at a cigar bar, I was a hostess, I was a babysitter, I was the brunch girl.
0: When did you let go and go, you know what, this is, I got this.
1: And you were doing all of that
2: while managing my entire life. It was like, you know, no representation.
1: Yes.
2: You're basically managing your entire life, making sure that your schedule is cleared so that you can do a gig.
1: Yes.
2: You know, what happened was that I got a gig that gave me a little bit of money to just relax for a little bit, but say, okay, if I'm going to do this, I'm going to do it. And if I fall, I fall and I'll have to pick myself back up again. And so I quit all my jobs. And then I just
0: didn't fall.
2: And well, it was as if the universe just opened its doors.
1: Because do you think that's because you said, okay, I'm going to do this? Like, you manifested it? Or is it because you'd been working at it forever and ever? How do you see it?
2: Probably many a thing. I think that it's this business takes a lot of hard work and determination and persistence, consistency, dedication, and commitment. And I believe that you have to know what you want, but also just go get it.
0: Mm-hmm. Well, it's pretty special when you're recognized. We've talked about this on the show. I'm from Wichita. She's from Texas. But when you're recognized by your hometown or your own folks, and you're from Harlem.
2: I am born and raised in
0: this,
2: Harlem.
0: Born and raised in Harlem, and now there's this big photo.
1: Oh, my gosh.
2: Oh, my God.
0: In the streets. Is that right on 125th?
2: That's on 125th.
0: I was just about to say, when you drive down 125th, there you are.
2: That is.
0: And, you know, on that, you know, because I was there for 12 years, they have all sorts of trailblazers on those banners.
1: What's
0: and now
1: it
0: you're
1: like
0: one of
1: to
0: them.
1: Be on that?
2: Well, that was crazy. Well, because, okay, the National Black Theater produced Pearly Victorious, which I won my first Tony for, and it was by the great Ozzie Davis. And I was stepping into the role that it was originated by Ruby Dee, by the one and only Ruby Dee, who was also raised in Harlem.
1: Yes.
2: So, like, for that to be there on 125th, where I used to take the bus with my girlfriends and pass my stop just to walk down 125th, it's just, like, one of those moments where you're like, whoa, it's there, and I've walked these streets so many a time.
0: It's beautiful.
1: It's really
0: and
1: cool.
0: It makes sense. Congratulations, my friend.
2: Thank you so much.
0: I love that. It's not lost on you. You're still emotional over it.
2: I'm still emotional over it. It's a big thing.
0: It's a beautiful thing.
2: Thank you.
0: Well, we can all catch Kara in the Whoopi monologues at Lincoln Center now if you're in New York City through August 30th.
2: Oh. Yes, and It's Got In.
0: Oh, my gosh.
2: Yes,
0: we talked about it.
2: It's streaming this week
0: We've
2: on Amazon.
0: We talked about it on this show.
2: Yes.
0: Don't worry.
2: You have?
0: Oh, yes.
2: Oh, my God. Alicia Harris's It's Got In. Don't miss it, y'all.
1: It is crazy.
0: I think it's Wednesday.
2: Wednesday the 19th.
0: Yes. Wednesday the 19th.
1: Y'all can watch it from the comfort of your own couch. Mm-hmm. Thank you
2: so much.
1: Coming up next, the cardio workout helping moms find community and connection.
0: Hey.
1: We haven't pushed her stroller in a bit.
0: Not like that.
1: But we're going to give it a try.
0: The baby's like, Mommy, what are you doing?

0: It's been a while since Chanel and I needed strollers, but one mom is putting them to good use in a fitness class like no other.
1: Yes, it's called Stroller Bodies, and it's a great way to connect and find confidence and get in some cardio. Check it out. At this Atlanta workout class, the energy is high.
2: Rodeo right here.
1: The music is loud. And the moms are having a ball.
3: I am Alina Surratt. I am a wife, a mom of three, and creator of Stroller Bodies. I know that was a lot, but as a mom, I wear a lot of hats.
1: Alina has always been a lover of dance.
3: When I was 4 years old, I saw and watched my sister while she was in her dance class, and I was like, me next. I thought that I would be a backup dancer for Beyonce, but God had other plans, okay?
1: At Howard University, she danced the Ooh La La line. And professionally, she was an NFL cheerleader.
4: Do it, ladies.
1: But it was group fitness that became her true calling.
3: It's like a party, but you're sweating and you're getting your workout in. And that's why I loved it and I caught the bug.
1: When Alina became a mom, everything changed. She wanted to be at home with her family, but struggled to connect with herself.
3: After I had my first child, I had postpartum depression real bad. And I knew that I needed to get out of the house. I knew I needed to do some type of work in my free and spare time.
1: Unable to find a mom group for support, she created her own. And that's how Stroller Bodies was born.
3: Stroller Bodies is a dance cardio workout where we blend the traditional aerobics movements in with a stylistic HBU style of dance.
5: It's Stroller Bodies season!
3: If you take my Stroller Bodies class, you are instantly a Stroller Baddie. Come on, let's go.
6: I feel like it gives me love, honestly, like love amongst mothers and understanding and friendship.
7: Being newly postpartum now, I have a 4-month-old. It's a great way to get out the house with the kids, get that sweat in. This community has been super helpful for me.
3: I'm a bit overwhelmed sometimes, I'm not even gonna lie. I hear them talking about like it has saved me, and it gave me my spark back and helped me rediscover myself.
1: Faith lies at the center of this wife and mother's purpose, both emotionally and physically.
3: We have two methods of Stroller Bodies. We have glutes and gospel, where we get lit with the Lord, okay? And then we also have sweat and slay, which is the embodiment of just like pure confidence, getting your inner Beyonce out.
7: It's giving God, it's giving family, it's giving friendship, it's just giving everything.
3: For me, taking care of moms, it's just really big for me, and I feel really blessed to carry this assignment. High five!
1: Aww. Alina is with us now. Hi.
3: Hey, I'm so happy to be here.
1: I mean, kudos to you for seeing a need and then just making it happen. It's like if you build it, they will come. Look at that.
3: Yeah.
1: So what's the difference between, say, Stroller Bodies from other mommy workout classes?
3: Well, Stroller Bodies is high energy, yeah. Right? We don't do dry workouts. We love being outside. I was really inspired by my time as an HBCU dancer at Howard University and as an NFL cheerleader. I felt fierce, I felt sexy, and I wanted that same feeling for other moms as well.
0: The other thing that's so obvious from what we just watched is it's about community. Like, you built the community that you needed, and then it turns out all these other moms wanted it, too.
3: Yes, and we do have a community. Stroller Bodies is an extension of that, right? Yeah. So our community is the Mill Mom community, where we take care of our bodies, our babies, and our business.
0: Okay.
3: And so, yeah, that's what we do.
0: Okay. Should we...
1: We have time for one move.
0: Should we do it? Okay, so I'm going to put my cards like they're the baby.
3: All right,
0: are you guys
3: ready?
0: What's your first move?
3: All right, so let's do the first move.
1: Oh, we got music, too? Okay.
3: I think we can do two moves today.
1: Two moves? Okay.
3: Let's do two moves. So we're going to first start with the walk and slay. You come up on a releve, light touch on your stroller. I'm going to go first. And then, Jenna, you're going to follow me behind me. You're going to make a line. And then, Chanel, you're going
1: to
3: come. Yes.
1: Okay.
3: That's right. The shoe's coming off. Let's go. I love it. Okay. So you are walk and walk. Good. Walk. Good. Yes, Jenna. Yes. Yes. So just loosen up. This is about you having fun with you. Yes. Chanel. I didn't know Beyonce was standing in today. I love it.
0: Thought we would do this again.
3: Okay, perfect. Okay, one more. So we're gonna come to that grand plié here. Okay. Knees over your ankles. We're gonna work in these sides. They're gonna get low. Punch the air. You're gonna go slow. side, down, slap the thigh. Ooh. Up, up, side, down, slap the thigh. Go tempo, hey. Up, down, up, hey. Up,
0: down, slap.
3: Yeah. Yes.
0: Down, slap. Down, slap.
3: Add your own thing. Yes, ladies. I love it. The stroller baddies are here. I love it.
8: The baby's like, mommy, I'm officially, a baby.
3: Officially stroller baddies.
8: Yay.
0: You're raising some cool babes. There
3: yes.
0: You go.
3: And they love like, it. They sit in there, eat their snacks.
8: They're like,
3: yeah.
8: I love that.
3: Let's do it.
0: Thank you so much.
3: Thank you, ladies, for having me.
0: Coming up next, a parenting reset for fall and back to school season right after this.

0: Okay, as kids head back to school, how do we as parents help ease that transition and reset the family for fall?
1: Here to answer that question and more is Elisa Pressman, a developmental psychologist and the author of The Five Principles of Parenting. Elisa, we need you. Mm-hmm. Now is the time to chat. Okay, you have one piece of advice that's good for anybody at any grade, any stage.
2: Well, I mean, I'm always saying all feelings are welcome, all behaviors are not, and you want to just have warmth and structure. That's just the science. And so when you're going through transitions, keep the warmth, have structure.
0: Yeah. I love that. Okay, let's get to some of our viewer questions, okay? The first one, we have one from a mom of an 11-year-old and a 13-year-old. Let's listen to this.
3: My kids have soccer and football practice almost every night. By the time we get home, everyone is exhausted. How can I create a routine that keeps everyone on track with homework, but yet still gets us to bed at a reasonable time?
1: Ooh. I mean, this is hard. Kids are more scheduled now than they've ever been.
2: They're more scheduled, and we feel like, okay, if they're signed up for sports, it's not just sports. It has to be, like, constant for hours and hours and hours. And I think sleep over everything, because you can't get anything done without a good night's sleep.
1: Yes.
2: And then you kind of, as a family, have to decide the priorities. If sports is taking up so much time, like, find the little pockets of time to get work done and decide, you know, what is the priority. If you're like, well, actually, school's sliding, we're not going to do sports right now, you need movement, but you don't need to do all the sports.
1: Yeah.
2: So I think it depends. Like, I could be offending people, you know, in some families, and other families are, you know, going to have a different priority. But the key is, if you feel like you're totally overscheduling and you can't get it all in, drop something.
1: I mean, that, like, parents at home are like, drop something.
2: Yeah, I know. Like, I know it sounds renegade, but drop it.
0: Then sometimes once you do it, you're like, you know what? That
1: Why
0: was the
1: were
0: right
1: we
0: thing
1: even
0: to do.
1: Overdoing it all? Okay. Here, our next viewer asks, my kids haven't read all summer, not a page. Is there anything I can do now, last minute, to make the transition back to schoolwork and homework a little bit easier?
2: I mean, I don't know about you guys, but I think everybody's feeling this way.
0: Yeah,
2: and the school year has come upon us, and nobody has been doing the dream reading that we've been fantasizing about.
1: Yeah.
2: So the first thing is, like, you can't cram it, but, like, count anything as reading. Read the menu. Like, just read, and as you talk about all the time. And then also for us, model, like, read something and read it on paper, not on your device.
1: Yes.
2: So kids see it. It's catchy. Reading is
1: contagious. And not that I'm a psychologist or a parenting expert, but I also think it's never too late. Like, if this, you know, because it's like we've been on vacation. It's like we're back this week. Some stuff is happening this week that didn't happen last week. And if that helps just a little bit, it's okay to be like, hey, guys, we're actually reading every night this week.
0: And you know what's interesting?
1: We had 15 minutes.
0: Exactly. We had a breakthrough in my house where I was talking to a friend about the books I read back in the day and how much I enjoyed them, or the ones that grandma made me read. And I looked up, and Clara had ordered those books on Amazon.
2: Because she heard you talk.
0: She just finished Tuesdays with Maury. I was like, oh my God, you're going to cry your head off. But I'm so happy she read it. And now she's doing Little Women.
1: And
0: because
1: also,
0: you know,
1: she also, and this is such a good advice for reading, we need to keep going. You can tell my passion.
2: But come on, it's reading.
1: But she and Mila have done something very similar this summer where they loved a particular TV show.
0: Yes.
1: And then they read books based on the television show.
0: Whatever works.
2: Okay, not to go too much into reading, but one other thing is, like, there have been really cool TV series that are based on books. And you get all the more, like, if they love it, then say, like, they get into the details and the inside the mind of the character when you read the books. It's kind of exciting.
1: Yes, exactly. Okay, our next parent, we all like to read.
0: I know, but it works.
1: Ask this. Our sleep routines have been off since school has been out. My kids have gone to sleep late and woken up late. This is normal. Half the time they end up sleeping in our bed. How do we get back to normal bedtime practices?
0: Good question.
2: Okay, so depending on your kids' personality and your personality, you could take 10 days as ideal, but you might just do it over a couple of days. But move, like, wake your kids up 15 minutes early and put them to bed 15 minutes earlier. And then, you know, over the course of a week and a half, 2 weeks, you're going to get back to a decent time. Or if that's annoying, like, for me, that would be annoying because I would not want to focus on the increments. Mm-hmm. So I'd rather say, like, a couple days before, I'm just like, we're changing the game. I'm waking you earlier. You're going to be tired. Then you'll be tired for bed. And we're just, but it's like boring, predictable routines, and remind them that, like, summer is one thing, and now we got to get ourselves back.
1: Yes.
0: I like that. You know what, guys? This is what we're doing.
1: How long does it take to get, like, back into a routine typically? 7 to 10 days?
2: Yeah.
1: Okay.
0: Okay. So it's time. All right. Finally, one parent asked, quote, due to travel plans, scheduling, et cetera, my 10-year-old son hasn't been very social all over the summer. Now he's nervous to go back to school because he feels out of rhythm with his group of friends. How can I help ease his social anxiety?
4: That's good.
1: All of these are totally
2: every single
1: relatable.
2: One.
1: Yeah.
2: We've all heard these all the time. We've all been there. First, normalize it for your child. Like, it makes sense. You haven't seen any of, but you haven't seen your buddies this whole summer. Of course, you're feeling a little rusty. So are they probably. Mm-hmm. And then find, like, low stakes opportunities to reconnect. Any low stake opportunity that happens before school. And even if it's like one kid, when you walk into school and there's one person that you've had any connection with, even if it was a quick phone call or FaceTime. Yeah. Do people have phone calls without FaceTime? then you feel a little bit more comfortable.
0: That's a really good point.
2: But really let them know this is, we all get like butterflies at the beginning of school.
1: Okay. And it's totally normal.
0: You're so good.
1: And she's so good.
0: I mean, I just want people to know you're the real deal.
1: Yes.
0: So that's
1: she
0: what we'll
1: is,
0: say.
1: And she has a book coming out in the spring. So we can have more of all of our goodness
0: everywhere. Yes, yes, yes.
1: Thank you. We love you. Coming up next, one of the hottest trends in wellness, assisted stretching.
0: Okay, we have two pros here to show us why it's going to work for you too.

0: As we mark National Wellness Month, we're kicking off our very own Wellness Week, exploring some of the buzziest health and fitness trends.
1: So today we're going to learn about assisted stretching, a recovery practice that's popping up all over the country. So with us now, we have two professional stretch therapists from Stretch. That's what it's called here in New York. We have Kate Zuloff and Bruce Weber. Hi, guys.
2: Hi, how are you?
0: Good to see you. Okay, so what, I mean, we all know what stretching is. It's been around forever. Mm-hmm. But talk to us about how assisted stretching is different.
2: Sure. So assisted stretching is done by a trained professional who takes you through a series of stretches that are specific for your body and your needs. We gradually build your flexibility, your mobility, and your range of motion, which has incredible benefits such as better sleep, better injury prevention, and can even cause some pain relief, which a lot of us
1: need. We had an actress on here the other day, and we asked her what she was doing to splurge, and I automatically thought she would say like a spa or something
0: facial.
1: Like that. She said this, stretching. Mm-hmm. Yeah. So people are giving back to themselves. So it's recovery. That's kind of a buzzword, too, and I'm sure it helps with that, too.
3: For sure.
1: Yeah.
3: Yeah.
2: Absolutely. It takes us through. You can get better circulation, and we can really get through the entirety of the body in just a few short minutes.
0: Awesome. Well, okay. Let's do it. What is our first?
1: We're going to take my shoes
0: buckle
1: off.
0: In. I guess
2: yes,
0: I'll take my shoes off.
2: We are buckling you in. We got to keep your hips stable on the table is what I like to say. So go ahead, lie down.
0: Okay, wow. Nothing
1: playing,
0: I ever
1: thought. Matlock music.
2: Diving in. So this helps us really isolate the area of the body that we're working in. You're going to let your legs go flat there.
3: Okay.
2: And then we're going to cross our ankles. Go ahead, grab the table overhead. Take a nice deep breath in. Exhale. This is a stretch for your hips. Yes,
1: oh,
2: make sure to
1: good.
2: Exhale.
0: So you know
1: that
0: what? Feels tight, right?
2: Yes,
1: so I did
2: this
1: before the marathon. You know what it is? We can't do this
0: do
1: on our own.
0: Do you see how tight your hips are?
1: Yeah.
0: Oh, wow.
1: We're going over way more.
2: Let's try the other side, yeah?
1: This one is going to be more, was it stiff?
3: Your tight side?
1: Yeah, it's my tight side.
2: Just going to get in here.
1: Wait,
0: Sorry.
2: No, you're fine. Let it go.
0: Okay. Letting it go is my problem.
1: Oh, wow.
0: Oh, my right side's
1: oh my
0: much
1: goodness.
0: Tighter,
1: yeah.
0: right?
1: What would you say for people watching, you know, so they don't think this is just some gimmicky thing? I mean, I've seen it pop up all over the country.
2: Sure.
1: How much it can help, what would you say?
2: So the great thing about assisted stretching is you're able to just relax and enjoy while we do the work for you.
1: This makes me want to go back.
0: Now what are we doing? Which stretch?
2: We're going to do the trunk twister. Go ahead, turn to your right and face that way.
0: Okay, we have 1 minute left, but are you available
2: Interlace
0: after
2: your fingers?
0: The show?
2: Absolutely.
0: Okay.
2: All right.
0: Oh, wait, what is she doing?
2: So she's doing the trunk twister, and we are going to
1: go
2: the chest opener.
3: Ring.
2: This is really great for your posture. Oh, you're going to make them think I'm hurting you.
0: No, you're not. It's just...
2: This is a wonderful way of opening the chest, which is great for our posture. We're so reliant on tech these days. Our shoulders slump forward, and this is a great way of just opening everything up.
0: What's happening over there?
1: Wait, I really need this.
2: So she's getting a stretch for the back. Go ahead, extend your arms forward.
1: Forward.
2: Open out towards me. Yes, and flip the palms forward. There we go. So she's getting a stretch for the back right now. And together.
0: You can do it over there, Jen.
2: And open.
0: Are you available for the next 15 minutes?
2: Absolutely. I'll stay
1: right?
2: as long as you need.
0: Okay, yeah. Good. What about
1: Michelle's
0: you?
1: I'm getting in the way. I want to do my other side.
0: Oh, wow.
2: There we go.
0: Okay.
2: Go.
3: Yeah.
2: How
3: okay.
2: you doing?
3: You got
0: really
2: eagle.
0: Great.
1: This is my stiff shoulder.
0: Oh,
3: right.
0: Oh,
3: so
0: you guys, tomorrow in our wellness mixers, you can keep going.
2: We're going to have... Go ahead, come forward.
0: Yeah. Oh, forward.
2: And open
1: tight.
2: Out towards me.
0: Open
2: bit.
0: Out towards
2: yes.
0: you. We're going to have acupuncture facials, and we'll be back,
1: you
0: but
1: said my
0: we may still
1: tight.
0: Be here.
1: And
0: what's tight?
1: My pecs.

0: You guys, tomorrow, we're still here.
1: I know, we were supposed to move, but we don't want to.
0: And we're never leaving from the new comedy Spa Weekend. Aussie actor Adam Demo.
1: Have a great day, everybody.
2: Bye. The word that comes to mind is alive.
3: This is Today.
4: When you walk in here and you see 40 people at 4 a.m. at about a 10, you can't help but feed off that. And you're like, whoa, it's a Studio 1A.
2: People who literally are up all night to bring this show to you. There's not a morning I walk in here that I don't pinch myself and think I get to be here. People that watch the Today Show aren't just watching a show. They're people that are in the family. They're in our family.
4: They're allowing us into their homes every morning.
2: When we go out there and we get to meet people and they say, I love you, you feel like family. I always say, we feel like your family too. That's how we feel.
4: And they're so excited to be there. We get excited. We feed off that energy.
2: They're the reason we get up in the morning. It's the excitement of being part of something that's bigger than you.

0: Coming up, tragic loss. This morning, an investigation underway into the shocking death of actress Hayden Panettiere at just 36 years old, inside her life and career.
1: IDTS. Nothings.
0: As the tributes pour in, we're live with the latest. Then, day in court, Luigi Mangione confessing to a judge and sharing new details in connection to the murder of a top healthcare CEO. The details just ahead. And vacation mode. We'll tell you about the summer sweet spot for group travel. Why now is the perfect time to fit in one last trip with your friends and family on a budget. All that plus Leslie Mann live in Studio 1A.
2: Hey, you guys.
0: 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And tongues out.
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20: We are back with today's consumer, and if you're looking for

0: So know the number. The budgeting is the most important thing to make sure that you're not going to have surprises and hurt feelings down the road.
1: So with that said, then what should people think about after they start their budget or do their budget as they start planning?
0: Right. So sort out the responsibilities. Maybe one person's in charge of dinners. One person is in charge of daytime activities. One person's in charge of figuring out, you know, how you're going to get there and where it's going to be. Consider packages and all-inclusive. There's no surprises there. Everybody pays exactly the same.
2: Yep.
0: And you don't have, you know, I like these really expensive cocktails and so-and-so doesn't drink. And then suddenly you've got these, you know, discrepancies and asymmetry in the whole thing. Book early. Monitor prices in case prices come down so you can get some travel credits to cover for that. And make sure to build in optional activities. And what I mean is, if everyone's going to a fancy spa and Susie can't afford it this year because, you know, her kid's in college or whatever, then maybe make sure that somebody's planning optional things like hikes just using the spa facilities and not doing the expensive facial. Or maybe it's, you know, 4 hours of reading time on the beach instead of, so the people can opt in and opt out of things that might cost more money.
1: That's
0: and
1: fair.
0: Be aware that people are in different, different life phases too. So Craig has to have a 5-star hotel, but maybe I'm going to have to go camping. No, I'm just kidding. I like 5-star hotels.
2: Well, yeah, I was going to say, you don't strike me as the type that's staying in a,
1: but that's
2: you
1: really
2: know,
1: good point,
2: a budget in.
0: I don't camp.
2: Let's say you don't go the all-inclusive route and you take one of these trips and you're there. You've got to figure out how to sort of divvy things up. How do you handle the expenses while you're on the trip?
0: So you take turns, right? Okay. I'm going to get lunches.
2: Say it again slow.
0: Take turns. You're going to buy this dinner this night. You're going to buy the cabs. You're going to, and keep track of everything. My sister-in-law and I do this a lot where we put it in a notes app. We take pictures of the actual receipts for everything that's being paid and we try to settle it up really quickly. So include tips and exchange rates. You can use Splitwise, TriCount, and Split My Expenses.
2: Oh.
0: That's especially if you're trying to be real careful about what you're spending at dinner and your friends aren't. If you use one of those apps, you pay just for what you ate and drank.
2: Oh, that's
0: you're
2: good.
0: Not splitting somebody else's dozen oysters that you didn't have any.
2: Right.
0: You know, like, so that's like a nice way to do that. And again, I think that at the end, if everybody is taking some responsibility and making some of the payments, not one person is in charge of footing the whole bill. And I would say,
2: unless
0: really,
2: you're traveling with Al Roker.
0: Does he foot the bill?
2: Well, that's a source of contention, but usually,
0: really?
2: Yes.
0: He's a generous guy. I'll say he is a generous guy. So you don't want to hurt feelings. You don't want people to feel like they've had to spend more than they really want.
1: That way you know what you're getting into when it's time to settle up.
0: And also, you can say no. And a lot of young women and men are going on multiple bachelor and bachelorette trips.
2: Yes.
0: And I feel real bad for some of our young colleagues who are like, this is my sixth trip this summer for the same person. You can say no. Put all the expenses in one place. You know, look at your notes app and your friend's notes app. Divide it up really quickly. You can also make a spreadsheet if you really want to get super nerdy. But I would say, just get it out of the way as soon as possible.
2: God, I bet you are a great trip planner, trip organizer.
0: I am. You know, it's the inner journalist and producer in me. Like, I really love to produce a good trip.

0: extra camera time to these happy faces here on the plaza because they've been doing some rain. Sit out in the rain. Wow, 40 years. Happy anniversary to you. Happy birthday. Happy all the things.
1: You know what? We are going to meet, and we just met Ginny Lou inside. We have the winner of the world's ugliest. There's Ginny Lou. Look at the pearls on Ginny Lou, everybody.
2: I just asked her if his tongue gets dry, because it's always...
3: Good question.
1: Well, it's raining. We won't know for hours until the weather clears up. But the fourth time is a charm for Ginny Lou, because this adorable pug finally won, and we can't wait to spend some time
4: with
1: Ginny.
4: She's a beautiful little pug.
2: Yes. She's
4: cute. You love a little
2: pug. The pearls really help it. Yeah, I love pearls. Plus, Leslie Mann is also stopping by. She's cute, too. She never fails to make us laugh, and her new comedy, Spa Weekend, is no exception. We're going to sit down with her just a bit.
4: She's the most fun. Okay, on the fourth hour, we're going to chat with Broadway trailblazer and two-time Tony winner, Kara Young. She's starring in the reimagining of Whoopi Goldberg's iconic 1984 solo show.
2: Plus, we're going to meet the former NFL cheerleader behind an empowering workout for moms. It's called Stroller Bodies.
0: Okay.
2: Yeah, we're going to give it a try, Jenna.
4: Okay, Stroller Bodies.
2: Now to our big Back to School Today series, where we shine a light on remarkable students and teachers all across our country.
0: Yeah, so this morning we are teaming up with our friends at WTHR 13. For the first day of school at Westfield Middle in Westfield, Yay. Indiana. Jenna Webster joining us now from the home of the Shamrocks. Jenna, everyone at Westfield, good morning. Happy first day of school. Looks like everyone's pretty excited.
5: Trying to keep the rain away on this first day of school, but I'm so excited to introduce you to Westfield Middle School here in Indiana. Look at this crowd. You guys are having so much fun this morning. Okay, so we have the lovely Stacey Swan. She's the principal of Westfield Middle School with us this morning. What do you love about this group of kids? What are you most excited for first day of school?
6: How could you not love these kids?
5: I know. How are we going to top this?
6: They're amazing.
5: Second day of school.
6: We have great families, great kids, great community, and it's just a wonderful place to live and work.
5: Okay, so we've got some new changes this year. This is one of our districts with the most growth, and this is a very small fraction of the school. We've got kids coming off the bus in the back. You're what, up to 2,400 kids at the middle school this
6: year? We're over 2,400 students, and we believe we're the biggest middle school in the state. So,
5: wow, compete with that, Indiana.
6: I know.
5: So some of those changes, sixth graders are going to be part of middle school this year. What are you most excited for those sixth graders to learn this year?
6: We're so excited to welcome sixth graders into our middle school community. They bring such a positive energy and vibe, and we just can't wait to have them included in middle school activities and in the middle school world.
5: Well, this is our first day of school. What are you going to do to top this for the second day of school?
6: I don't know that we can top this. This is the best first day ever. So
5: you guys
6: are very excited.
5: Yeah. All right, guys, we've got a very special treat for you. I want to introduce you to the Westfield Drumline. They're going to play us in for the first day of school. Take it away, guys.

0: Like that.
1: No.
2: 2,500 kids.
0: That
2: that's
0: is
2: a small
0: huge. Middle school at that.
2: Look at them.
1: Right.
0: That is huge.
1: We love that first day of school energy, too.
0: I know.
3: Love that. All right. Wearing their new stuff.
0: Keep that enthusiasm going, guys.
1: Jenna, thank you. A big thanks to everyone, by the way, at WTHR 13 for pulling this off this morning. Have a great first day. Have a great school
0: like a
1: year
0: fun school.
1: As well.
3: A great year, Westfield Middle.
0: Yeah, and a fun principal, too.
4: Yeah,
0: she seems really fun. All right, just ahead, the one and only Leslie Mann on her star-studded new movie, A Special Milestone, her famous family, and oh so much more. We'll get into all of it. But first, this is Today on NBC.

0: came over for breakfast because he's your new boyfriend?
1: Yeah, he came from his house. Drove over to our house because he thought it would be fun to have breakfast with us. So he drove his car from his house to our house to have breakfast.
2: Because he likes breakfast so much.
3: I love breakfast.
4: Oh, how cute is that? Don't you miss that? We're back with Leslie Mann alongside her real-life daughters, Maude and Iris Apatow, and the 2007 classic Knocked Up. She's been stealing our hearts and making us laugh for 30 years now. Look at this. And legendary comedies like The Cable Guy, This Is 40, Funny People, and, of course, The 40-Year-Old Virgin. Mm-hmm. Well, now Leslie is joining an all-star cast in the new film Spa Weekend, playing a woman eager for a much-needed escape after juggling family, work, and everything in between. Take a look.
5: When's good for you?
1: Okay. Let me look. Let's see here. So I can't do this weekend, and then my son has soccer playoffs, and my dad is getting his hip surgery. I can try again. There, July 19th.
5: You mean 3 months from now?
4: I literally was watching at home last night saying, go on the date. Hi, Leslie. Good morning.
1: Hi. Good morning.
4: Congratulations on this project. I told her off camera, I think this is so relatable, the friendship dynamic in this movie. It's laugh out loud funny. Mm-hmm. I mean, it seems like a no-brainer for me, but I can ask you the question. When you read the script, what did you think?
1: Well, I was so excited to work with John Lucas and Scott Moore, the directors. They wrote The Hangover. They did Bad Moms, and I just have always wanted to work with them. And so I was really excited about that. And it is like the comedy that everybody is asking for. Everyone's like, where
4: are the
1: comedies?
4: It's what we needed. And the girl cast.
1: This is it. And then it also has a little, my daughter Maude watched it, and she said it has a sprinkle of mom porn in it.
4: Okay, I didn't.
1: Which is fun.
4: But you know what? It's like just enough to be okay, just so we don't have to feel. Okay. That's the thing these days. Can we talk about your rock star cast? I love Michelle Buteau, Isla Fisher, Anna Faris. What was it like for the four of you together filming this?
1: I found myself just like, which is a terrible thing to do as an actor, but kind of like sitting back and like falling out of the scene and just watching them. Because, they're so entertaining, so funny. And then we just had a blast, at work and also outside of work.
4: Well, you know how you know when a movie is good? Because when it's over and you sit there and you wait for the credits hoping there will be like a little extra tidbit, and you guys did the bloopers.
1: Right.
4: So I can tell the chemistry. It seemed very genuine.
1: We had a lot of fun.
4: Yeah. Tell me, we were talking about this a little bit earlier this morning. You filmed this in Australia, which I'm sure was beautiful. But I heard there was a pretty serious cyclone.
1: A cyclone.
4: Like, for real.
1: Yeah, I didn't know what a cyclone was. Do you know what a cyclone is?
4: I mean, I just picture it. Like, look at this.
1: It's, That's, yes.
4: But you're smiling.
1: Well, that was just outside of the hotel in a safe space.
4: Oh, my gosh.
1: You weren't supposed to go outside. It was like whipping people up in the air. The walls in our hotel were, like, the windows were shaking.
4: Oh, my gosh.
1: And some of the windows blew in. It was scary.
4: It was scary.
1: But it was fun because there were some other productions shooting there at the same time. So we all kind of gathered, all the actors
4: kind of got to bond a little bit
1: and played games and
4: cool.
1: Just kind of stayed safe together.
4: Well, the whole theme of this movie, in my mind, you have all of these women who are all busy in their own rights at home, but they're able to kind of come together and just get away and enjoy the sisterhood and the fellowship. In real life, we all love your family.
1: Thanks.
4: We just showed that clip, at the top of the interview. We just watched that adorable clip with them. I want to play this clip that we found from 2012. You were talking about having your daughters on set. Listen to this.
1: They kind of run things. If they disagree with Judd and they don't want to do what he's telling them to do, they won't. And if they get, have a sugar crash and want to take a nap, they go take a nap.
4: Does it seem like that was just yesterday, or does it feel like that was like 15 years ago?
1: Both. It feels like both. But wow, that's so funny because Maude they're still like that. They still are running things.
4: But now, I was just about to say, now she's running things on set. She's making her directorial debut, right?
1: Right. She did her first movie, Poetic License, and I'm lucky enough to be in it.
4: Look at that.
1: And yes, and that was just the best experience of my whole life.
4: I love that. We should mention your hubby is here, and I've enjoyed watching him watch you during this whole...
1: Really?
4: Well, hello. Well, good morning.
6: I feel like I'm the mom porn for this segment.
4: No. I don't even know what to say to that, Leslie.
1: I don't think so.
6: It just means what ladies like.
4: Oh, there you go.
6: In a movie, in a segment.
4: I mean, but the two of you must be so proud. It really is a family affair. And you're also darn likable.
1: Oh, thanks.
4: You have a good thing going.
1: Thank you. Thank you so much. Thank you.
4: Before you leave, I want to tell you, I was reading this morning, you recently met the Pope, Pope Leo, in Rome.
1: Yes.
4: What was that like?
1: Incredible. He invited some people from our business to have a talk with us and kind of, I think, like, get us in line. And he talked a lot about hope and spreading hope. And then I got to meet him, and I said, so nervous.
4: Well, I always wonder if you, like, plan what you're going to say. I mean, you're meeting the Pope.
1: I didn't.
4: You didn't?
1: No, my mind went blank. As I was in line to meet him, I was just blank. And what I said wasn't that good, but it was sincere. I said, hello, I'm Leslie, and I'm here to spread hope. And he said, okay, we will do it together.
4: Mm.
1: And then that was it.
4: Look at your smile.
1: It was a really special moment.
4: Well, you're spreading hope, and you're also spreading laughter, because this movie, I told you, it's kind of what I needed. I didn't know I needed it last night, but it was good.
1: Thank you.
4: It makes us laugh.
1: I'm so happy. Yeah, thanks.
4: Congratulations. Yeah. I should say Leslie is back with her co-stars coming up in our third hour, and you can watch Spa Weekend in theaters on Friday. Oh, Craig.
7: Oh, Chanel. Up next, we've got a shot. This list from Chassis Post loaded with new finds, including a few items perfect for the tailgating season. But first, this is today on NBC.

0: We are back at 8:47 with a special Shop This List featuring a roundup of exciting arrivals from Target. 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And you know what to do. Scan the QR code, bottom of the screen. And here's the thing. 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Welcome back. Happy Monday.
1: Good morning. And first up, we've got a $6 solution for frizz and flyaways.
0: Hate frizz and flyaways.
1: I know. And this is a new product from e.l.f. So this is their 3-in-1 Wonder Magic Styling Cream Wand. And I got to tell you guys, look at this here. It is a magic wand, really. It looks like mascara.
0: Yeah.
1: But you can see here, there's our producer, Cassidy. It smooths all of your frizz. It slicks down those flyaways. It's great to style your edges. And what I like about it is it's just a really light, flexible hold.
0: $6.
1: Yeah, and it's just $6. Okay. And, I mean, throw it in your bag and go.
0: Well, so you can, right? Brand, too. This is a new product.
1: Okay, yes. So this just hit the shelves 3 weeks ago, Craig, and I'm already obsessed. So this is the Go Pure Instant Eye Lift Serum, and say goodbye to under eye bags because this is designed to de-puff and lift and tighten under eye area in just 5 minutes. And look at this before and after. So this is our producer's mom. She's wearing no makeup. So this is before she put on the serum, waited just 5 minutes. And I mean, look at that.
0: Wow.
1: That's pretty incredible.
0: 5 minutes.
1: Yeah, so the brand says it's powered by their own biotech and microalgae. And get this, it also reduces the look of fine lines and wrinkles around the eyes and the forehead.
0: Botox needed.
1: No. So this is about $30.
0: Okay. This might be my favorite item of the morning.
1: Okay, this is
0: perfect
1: so cool, right? So this is a portable car refrigerator, but it's also a warmer. And yeah, you can strap it onto your car seat, but also it's got a little strap and handle. So this can go anywhere, Craig. And so check this out. You can fit everything from, you know, 12 cans to 8 liters.
0: Yep.
1: And I mean, it goes down to 32 degrees, but if you're using it as a warmer, it goes up, I know, to 149 degrees, right?
0: So that
1: keeps your food nice and warm.
0: By the way, it is warm.
1: Right? And this is so great for tailgating, for sporting events, for snacking, you know, burgers on the go. How great is that?
0: That's a great burger,
1: isn't
0: too.
1: It? And you will not believe, and it's AC and DC plugs, and you will not believe our deal on this. So normally, this is over $200.
0: Yeah.
1: Today it's on sale for just $75.
0: That's
1: so,
0: a good deal.
1: I mean, get ready for tailgating.
0: That's a good deal.
1: Okay, so next up, if you're looking to upgrade, you know, your bag for the season, this is going to be your everything tote. This is a new drop from Wild Fable. First of all, it is light as air. This looks a whole lot like a high-end designer bag that we all know and love, but it's $25.
0: Got a space in it, too.
1: Tons of space, and it's made with this really rugged, great shell material. Mm-hmm. So it goes with everything. You've got three colors. I love it for work, but it's also great for the gym, you name it.
0: And last but certainly
1: last
0: not
1: but
0: least.
1: Last but not least, right? So this is the perfect shrug. So a shrug is great when you're chilly. You just throw this on when you don't want the full bulk of, you know, a jacket or a sweater. And this is also new from All in Motion. And what I love about it is it's got an open silhouette. It covers the arms, the shoulders, and the back, but it also moves with you. And I think this is great. You'll see a photo here. I mean, I styled it three different ways.
0: Look at you and your shrug.
1: I know. But what I love, too, is it extends the life of your summer wardrobe. So I threw it on with a sleeveless dress
0: where
1: you can wear it with athleisure, your jeans.
0: Same shrug three ways.
1: Same shrug.
0: Well done.
1: Three ways.
0: Well done, Chelsea.
1: It's a great transitional piece.
0: Well, thank you. To shop these items and more finds from Target, all you have to do is scan that QR code, or you can also go to today.com/shopthislist. And by the way, Today makes a commission on purchases made through our links and QR codes. Up next, the lovable, lovable rescue pug who just claimed the coveted title of world's ugliest dog. Yes,
2: say that about
0: there she is. But first, this is Today on NBC.
3: This year's world's ugliest dog is the one and only Jenny Lou. Yeah! There she
2: Wow, we're back with one of our favorite moments each year, the crowning of the world's ugliest dog during that Sonoma County Fair out in California.
1: So here's the deal. The contest promotes pet adoptions while celebrating the imperfections that make all dogs special and unique. And as you saw, this year's honor went to Jenny Lou.
0: Jenny Lou, the champ is here. We are happy to have Jenny Lou with us this morning, along with her owner, Michelle Grady, and of course, NBC's Gotti Schwartz, who served as a judge this year. Fourth time you've done this. Here's the thing. We don't think Jenny Lou's ugly at all.
1: No, neither.
4: Well, that's because you guys are not judges.
0: Okay.
4: You're a dog competition. No, hold on. Let me just point your attention to the intricacies of Jenny Lou's face.
0: Well,
4: you see, this eye is much larger than this eye, and you only see that when she stares longingly into your eyes. And then this tongue
1: Ew, you're
4: is
1: touching
4: not,
1: it.
4: Oh my gosh, you guys should have seen it. I took my family to the world's ugliest dog competition, and my son Rio asked, he's like, can I touch your tongue? And then he started almost like milking the
1: like
4: tongue. And Jenny Lou just loved it. She is so chill. Well, out of all the dogs, she is on best behavior every single year. It's
1: crazy. She has this quirky personality. What's she like at home?
5: Well, I mean, she can be calm and cuddly, but a lot of the time she's looking for things to get into. She loves purses. She loves...
1: Me too.
5: She loves mirrors.
0: Okay, we're going to take a quick break. We're going to spend more time with Jenny Lou.
4: I have a million questions.
0: We're coming right back.
6: The tongue retracts.
0: Third hour, right back after this. 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
1: We're going to meet the top dog from a different kind of beauty contest. 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And a fantastic foursome. Leslie Mann, Isla Fisher, Michelle Buteau, and Anna Faris all live to tell us about their hilarious new movie, Spa Weekend. 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
1: Good morning, everyone. Welcome to the third hour of Today. I am Dylan here with Craig, and our friend Savannah Sellers is joining us while Al is on assignment. Thanks so much for starting your week off here with us. How was your weekend?
0: Nice.
1: Great.
0: The weather was great on Saturday.
1: Beautiful, wasn't it?
0: Yeah, it kind of makes up for the...
10: Yeah, it was. I was at a wedding in Pennsylvania that was gorgeous, and the wedding
1: even better.
10: Was great. Yeah, yeah, it was lucky.
0: And you were in Alaska for like a week.
1: And the weather was beautiful there, too.
0: Yeah, good to have you
1: really
0: back.
1: Really lucky. It's nice to be back with you guys, and we do have a big show on this Monday morning. We want to start with the queen of country, Dolly Parton.
0: Yeah, she was scheduled to attend an event at Dollywood over the weekend, but instead she sent a pre-recorded video message to her fans.
10: Our Joe Fryer has more on what Dolly is saying about her health. Hey, Joe.
11: Hey there, Dolly's trademark candor and wit were, of course, not lost in her latest video message, while also reassuring fans all is well on the medical end of things. She says her butterfly wings are just getting tired.
7: I'm supposed to be there in person, like we planned.
11: The queen of country is sharing another health update in true Dolly fashion.
7: So my national doctors kind of clipped my wings, saying you ain't traveling this week.
11: Over the weekend, Dolly Parton skipped out on the opening day of Dollywood's newest attraction in Pigeon Forge, Tennessee. Always promising to keep fans in the loop, she surprised them with a video message.
7: Now, I've told you before, all my fans, that I've had a few little health issues, and sometimes I get a little dizzy, and I get dehydrated.
11: The latest news is prompting an outpouring of support.
12: Dolly, we hope that everything's okay, and we hope we see you next time.
11: From fans who missed their chance to see the global icon in person.
13: You know desperately she would have been here.
11: To those just extending their love.
14: Imagine being Dolly, not able to attend your event, feeling like you're letting down your fans.
11: Parton's absence comes amid ongoing health concerns. She missed the premiere of her symphonic concert earlier this summer and canceled her highly anticipated Las Vegas residency in May.
7: The bad news is, it's going to take me a little while before I'm up to stage performance level.
11: She revealed on Instagram her longtime struggle with kidney stones.
6: months. But seriously, my immune system and my digestive system got all out of whack over the past couple, 3 years.
11: Though the 80-year-old singer still remains true to her iron butterfly persona.
6: So, all is going well on the medical end of things, and I continue working away on all of our other projects.
11: The savvy businesswoman is also reminding those watching of her other upcoming ventures, from the Broadway musical Dolly.
6: This really is a dream come true.
11: To Parton's Life of Many Colors Museum, chronicling her life from her Smoky Mountain childhood to now, located inside the singer's Songteller Hotel in Nashville. The 11-time Grammy winner even owns a rest stop in Tennessee, which opened in June.
8: It's not just any gas station. It is Dolly Parton's travel stop.
11: All a testament to the 9-to-5 singer's strength, will, determination to keep going.
6: You have fun, and I will see you down the road.
15: Keep in mind, the summer heat in Tennessee reached triple digits the day Dolly was expected to be there in person. She also mentioned in the video that she was well enough to attend the ride's original opening in May and again in June, but both were postponed to ensure that the attraction was safe for guests to ride. Back to you guys.
1: All right, Joe, thank you. Good to see her talking.
0: Yes.
16: Yeah. I know, just her fans want to know.
1: Yes. Yeah, definitely.
0: Best wishes.
1: As always.
0: Best wishes to Dolly.
16: All right, well, now to a pretty competitive contest that takes place every year in Northern California, the search for the world's ugliest dog.
0: Yes, the annual event doubles, though, as a way to highlight the benefits of adopting rescue dogs. And we're going to meet the top dog in just a moment. But first, our guy is Schwartz. He was one of the judges. Has a look at this year's competition. Your fourth year doing it.
17: I love it. Fourth year. This is one of my favorite things to do all year long. It's always so much fun to see the stacked canine competition up close to celebrate such a good cause. The world's ugliest dog competition is redefining the word ugly. Watch this.
18: For 50 years, Sonoma County has been home to one ferocious competition with a positive twist.
19: What do you think about all these dogs?
20: They're very ugly.
18: The famous World's Ugliest Dog Contest, celebrating acceptance, as well as advocating for pet rescue and adoption.
21: We decided to adopt her and give her a second chance.
18: I had the great pleasure of being a judge again this year, and this time brought my family along to help weigh the competition.
22: I like the next one.
18: But choosing the top dog is always rough.
23: Scooter, you're going to New York!
24: That was the world's ugliest dog. We gotta crown a new winner this time.
18: Between the Chinese crested cuties, the lopsided tongues, a sunscreen-loving chihuahua.
25: What SPF sunscreen is Pinky wearing today?
26: I think it's a 25 today. It's 25. A special dog sunscreen.
18: And a mutt with the most luxurious of manes.
27: I mean, it does look like Zabudo's hair comes from the family, yeah?
28: There are some lion manes in our family.
18: But after coming in second last year,
29: Jenny Lou!
18: Crowd favorite Jenny Lou, now getting to tell her tale and show off those pearls.
30: How do you think she's going to like the Big Apple?
31: Oh, she's going to love it. She wants to eat the Big Apple.
0: There she is.
17: Eat the Big Apple.
0: We have the newly crowned world's ugliest dog, Jenny Lou, along with her owner, Michelle Grady. Congrats to both of you.
5: Thank you.
0: Has all the attention gone to her head yet?
5: A little bit. She was walking the streets of New York and people recognized her.
16: Oh,
17: you took her to a Broadway show.
5: I did.
17: Right?
5: Yeah, we went to see The Outsiders.
0: Oh. What'd you think? Did you enjoy it?
17: One tongue out. Okay. I believe she loved it.
16: I love it. So I love the necklace. I love the accessories. And I heard that you kind of commissioned a special necklace in the event that she won.
5: Yes. So we're going to do that right now.
16: Yeah. Oh,
17: this
16: okay.
17: is the Today Show crowning right here. Oh, wow.
5: To look at this.
16: Okay, that's an epic.
17: Yes. Yes.
5: I don't know. I just asked. So it's Accessorize Your Pup. They're friends of mine, and they just made this for her.
17: And I got to say, the juxtaposition of the pearls with the eyes, with the tongue, it's really... And then the way she kind of, like, splays out, that is
0: she's
17: the world's
0: cool, right?
16: Yeah, she's
17: most
16: really
17: beautiful
16: cute.
17: Ugly dog.
16: She really is. A second ago, she was sort of, like, doing the splits on the desk.
17: Yeah. She does that.
16: How does she eat? Like, in
5: she
16: like,
5: makes a
16: drink,
5: mess.
16: Drink food. I would think so.
5: She makes a mess.
0: Oh, she, oh yeah, because there's a little drool right now, I see.
16: Yeah.
0: Got a little drool
16: yeah.
0: Yep.
16: Oh,
17: there it goes. It's going to make the desk.
5: You know, I'll leave it there.
16: You've got a lot of other pugs at home.
5: Yes.
16: Any of them be in the contest?
2: in the future?
5: I don't know that I have any right now, but we did have one, a foster named Guppy. I might help them enter Guppy, because Guppy is very interesting.
0: Oh, we'd love that you're adopted. Oh, there's more jewel, too.
17: It's almost about to, it's going to drop, guys.
5: Yeah, it's all right, I'll get it.
17: It's great, it's great. She's sanctioning the desk. Jenny Lou.
0: Jenny Lou. Thank you, Jenny Lou. And Michelle, thank you. Thank you so much. I would shake your hand, but we're going to just get out of here. Get some wipes first, though. Way to go, Jenny Lou. Shot your shot. Just ahead, we're going to debunk, this is peak today show, man. We're going to debunk some common myths about credit cards and what to know before you swipe. And then later, we've got an incredible story of a three-generation family business. I'm just pulling my tea away from her. A family business that started as a roadside fruit stand. Number one pie shop in the country now, though. Third hour of today, right back after this.
2: I'm teasing you.
0: I am.

0: We are back with another edition of our series, Fact vs. Myth. And today we are diving into credit cards. There are many misconceptions, right, about payments, balances, and credit scores. So our chief business correspondent, Christine Romans, is here to set the record straight. Hey, Christine.
1: Good morning.
0: This is a stressful one, you know, but we're going to tackle it. You're going to help us out. Fact vs. Myth. We're going to start with this one. Making the minimum payment is enough. I'm going to go with myth.
1: It is a myth. You cannot make just the minimum payment or you stay in this debt spiral. Mm-hmm. Making the minimum payment, it's enough to keep you in good standing with the credit card company. It's enough to avoid late fees. It's not enough to overcome 19% interest rates, 30% interest rates right. on store cards. So try to pay in full. Just making the minimums is not going to be enough to get you out of debt and to get you in good standing.
0: Okay.
2: All right. You got it right.
0: Look at there
2: you.
0: We go.
2: Well done. All right. Let's see. Next one here. Fact or myth, carrying a balance helps you build credit. I feel like I heard that at some point. I feel like that's fact.
1: That is a myth.
2: Okay.
1: Carrying a balance does not help you build credit.
2: Okay.
1: No. Carrying a balance, you hear this a lot from people. People tell me this a lot. Oh, I need to carry a balance because that gives me a good credit score or that keeps me in good standing. It's just not true. It can actually hurt your credit score. What you want to make sure you're doing is that you're just charging up to about 30% of your available credit and paying it off every month. You don't want to be rolling over balances. It's bad because it costs you money in interest. It also is bad because it makes you look a little financially unstable.
2: Got
1: so
2: it.
1: You don't want to be carrying balances. That's
2: right.
1: Not good.
2: Dylan, better luck than me.
3: Okay. I'm going to try. I've got two to
1: all right.
3: Here. All right. Well, this first one, canceling a credit card could affect your credit score. I feel like in the short term, yes, it could.
1: So you're absolutely right. It's a fact.
2: Well done, Dylan.
1: It can affect your credit score. And if you start canceling credit cards, it limits your available credit, and so it can drop your credit score. But you can get over it pretty quickly. Mm-hmm. Also, it could be important to cut credit cards if they're a temptation or if you're overspending and you want to get in under control. You just want to have two or three cards. So sometimes it's okay to take that hit. You can also consider downgrading a card. You want to keep the card with a long history, but maybe you don't want all the perks and you don't want to pay the annual fee. So you could call your credit card company and say, I don't want this card, but can you downgrade it to a different card?
3: That
1: might be something
3: you
1: do. And that won't affect your score.
3: Okay. And the last one here is it's okay to spend up to your limit as long as you pay it all off. I think that's a myth, too, because you don't want to use that much credit.
1: You look kind of flaky, right?
3: Yeah.
1: You're spending all the way up to the limit and then you're paying it all down. You're spending all the way up to the, it looks like you are financially unstable. What you can do is you can call your credit card company and ask to raise your credit limit.
3: Okay.
1: But as I said before, one really important thing is that you don't want to be charging all the way up. It looks like you're just running to the max all the time. So you don't want to do that. Spread out your spending, ask for a higher limit, and consider a balance transfer if you are really in trouble here and you've got way too much debt overall. Mm-hmm. You might want to figure out another way to manage your finances. If you're maxing out every month, there's something wrong.
3: You got to stop spending.
1: And we need to go
3: bit.
1: To the beginning. So these are important tools and tips for when you're using your plastic, especially since, as I've been telling you guys, store cards, 30% interest rate.
2: Yeah.
1: You cannot be carrying a balance on those.
3: And I'm assuming it hits your credit if you keep opening those store cards.
1: Yeah, it does not look good. So you want to keep boring is better. You know, how many times have you heard me say this? Boring is better.
2: Boring is better.
3: We don't think you're boring.
1: Thank you.
2: No.
1: Same
2: old.
1: That'd
2: be a great title for your book. Boring is better.
1: Everyone would buy that.
3: So thank you. All right, just ahead, a sweet success story. The family behind the number one pie shop in the country. How it all began with an American dream more than 50 years ago. Then later, we cannot wait to catch up with the stars of the new spa weekend. Leslie Mann, they're all here. Leslie Mann, Isla Fisher, Michelle Buteau, and Anna Faris.
2: Wow.

0: We are back now in our series Food for Thought, and a family business that's been serving up smiles for three generations. Ikeda's. Ikeda's was just named the number one pie shop in the country, and our Emily Ikeda, she took a trip to the West Coast to get a taste. We should probably disclose that there's no connection.
1: Okay, yeah. To address the elephant in the room, I am not related to the family behind the best pies in the country, but enough people sent me this pie shop on social media that I decided to look into it and discovered how the family transformed hardship into a blossoming business.
2: As the sun rises over the foothills of the Sierra Nevada, work is already underway at Ikeda's Country Market in Auburn, California. Cranking out up to 1,000 handcrafted pies a day and incorporating fresh fruit plucked from their 40 acres of orchards.
1: How many years have you been coming to Ikeda's?
3: 38 years.
2: Then the surge of salivating customers.
4: Today we're getting cherry cobbler.
1: There's a lot to choose from.
4: Yeah, and they're all delicious.
2: This three-generation family business was just voted USA Today's number one pie shop in the country. Writing Ikeda's has evolved into a must-visit destination where the country charm remains authentic and the pie selection vast for travelers between the Bay Area and Lake Tahoe.
1: What kind of emotion does it stir up to think about how far Ikeda's has come?
5: I can't begin to tell you. It's just, I'm so proud of them. I really am.
2: That's Satoko Sally Ikeda, who founded the business in 1972 alongside her husband, Sam, who has since passed.
5: It was really hard work. It was just work, 7 days a week, 12, 13 hours a day.
2: The couple's farming experience rooted in hardship. The Ikedas were among the 125-plus thousand people of Japanese descent who were ripped from their homes and forced into Japanese incarceration camps during World War II. Like my own family, also incarcerated, one of the only opportunities for work after the war for Japanese Americans was farming.
6: The peach is the most popular, and then the apple is the second most popular.
2: So Glenn Ikeda's parents, Sam and Sally, took a chance on this steep plot of land to grow produce to sell directly to the consumer in a humble roadside fruit stand.
6: My dad decided to go somewhere where the water would sheet off faster and not stay in the tree wells, and it makes it a much more intense flavored fruit.
2: I quickly learned what he meant by intensely flavorful.
1: All right, let's try it. On a hot day like this, what's better than a juicy peach?
6: You can't get anything better than that.
2: While Sam and Sally planted the seeds of the business, it was Glenn who suggested putting unused fruit into pies.
6: You probably get 20% that are perfect for the deck. And so when I graduated from college, I said, Dad, you're throwing too much fruit away. Maybe what we should look at is taking that fruit and turning it into something.
2: Turning the imperfect perfect.
1: Wow!
7: There you go.
2: Grandson Derek Ikeda walked me through how to craft a customer favorite.
7: And then you're just going to keep going around and over.
2: Crimping.
7: We like to load these with a lot of apples.
2: Filling and topping a Dutch apple pie.
7: Ready to try this?
1: Let's try it.
7: All right.
1: Wow.
2: The menu in their now two California locations has continued to blossom, offering more than 20 sweet and savory pies, homemade sauces, and Ikeda merch. And if you notice, we share a last name. To clarify, we are not related.
1: Ikeda's a common Japanese name.
6: It really is.
2: A name now behind the country's best pies and source of great pride for Derek and his family.
1: What are you most proud of when it comes to your grandparents?
7: Yeah, just the grit and the mentality that they had.
1: I know your grandfather has since passed, but what do you think he would be thinking looking at the growth of Ikeda's?
7: I think he'd be very proud, and it's all just connecting it all as a family. It's very heartwarming.
1: Okay, so as for what's next, Ikeda's hopes to continue to expand their menu and locations. But for now, they shipped us some of their best sellers, which we will definitely have to try. Yeah. By the way, I just got to point something out. Not only do I share a last name with Ikeda's, but next door, the restaurant next door is called McGuire's, which is my husband's last name.
8: What?
1: Look at that. Wow. I'm just like, am I in the Twilight Zone? Should I be playing the lottery? What's going on here? Ikeda's and McGuire's right next to each other. Like, what are the odds of that? Bizarre.
3: That is so bizarre. Funny.
1: Yeah.
3: Wow.
1: Oh, thank
3: really
1: you.
3: Funny.
0: There you go.
1: Okay,
0: for you.
1: So tell me what your favorite. So you've got strawberry rhubarb. Here's the Dutch apple, and then
0: that's
1: okay. Thank you. Ooh, pecan. See, I never actually got to try
0: that. Pecan. I say pecan.
1: Pecan.
3: This is absolutely delicious.
1: Right. The Dutch apple is actually probably one of my.
0: And you're big. You bake.
1: I do like to bake. Yes. Yes. And I learned their like nice crimping technique.
0: Oh, this is good.
1: I hope that I have an in because it's like I'm kind of part of the family. I can be a cousin, right? Even if we're not definitely related.
0: Yeah. Well done, Emily.
8: It looked like you knew what you were doing there, too.
3: Thank you so much. All right, coming up this morning, a comedy dream team. The stars of the hilarious new movie Spot Weekend, they're all here live. And then later, a preview of the hottest fall fashion trends that you're going to want to jump on now. We'll be right back.

0: of the most hilarious actresses in Hollywood. Leslie Mann, Isla Fisher, Michelle Buteau, Anna Faris. They've all had prolific careers making us laugh for decades.
1: Well, now the talented women are teaming up for one of the funniest films yet.
0: Called Spa Weekend.
1: It follows a group of lifelong friends looking to escape from their busy lives with a luxury getaway.
2: But when an unexpected guest shows up, chaos ensues.
3: Mm-hmm. Whoa, mm-hmm. I got a better idea.
4: No, Mel, you're not going to steal a golf cart.
5: Mm-mm. Guys, get in. I'm not stopping till you get in.
4: Okay, let's do it.
6: Oh, God, having white friends is so hard.
7: I don't think that was even a written line.
8: That
7: was just her real opinion. That was her actual opinion.
9: Come on, Brady, you know.
0: I do.
9: Married to the spicy.
0: I do. I'm just friends with family, too.
9: My team, you got it? Exactly. You know, there's no lie.
2: Just a clip. Like,
9: that was
2: the
9: just
2: whole
9: a clip.
2: Movie does that
1: yes.
2: over
1: yes.
2: and over
1: yes.
2: again. Michelle, we'll start with you because this seems, you know, like every girl wants to take this luxury weekend with mm-hmm. their friends. Bad decisions happen.
10: Yes.
2: You've also called this group like the Mount Rushmore.
10: I did not. No. Your producer did. I said, you know what? That's right. So then we just box something up. And hey, why not? Put it on a cake. Black Bear, let's go. So, yeah, I mean, it's so amazing to work with these comedy powerhouses. And this movie is full of, you know, chosen family, female friendships, hijinks, physical comedy, as you just saw in that clip. I mean, it's so good, it's bad, and that means very good. Ask your friend.
7: And your friend.
1: It's about forgiveness.
10: Yes.
0: Listen, I mean, clearly you have just natural chemistry. But then, oh, by the way, you're in Australia for 6 weeks filming. Oh. What was that like?
4: It was gorgeous. Mm. We were on the Gold Coast, and it was just the most beautiful place ever. But they do have this thing called cyclones.
9: Where's Al Roker?
0: Doing
2: cyclones. Meteorologist on the couch.
10: Yes.
2: It's just what Australians call a hurricane.
7: No, okay. I think it comes off the ocean
2: like a hurricane.
7: Yeah, but
2: like
7: I thought a hurricane comes off land. Okay, sorry.
2: No, hurricane.
10: I thought it was a hurricane, but
2: that's
10: the water goes the other way because we're in Australia.
2: It does spin differently.
4: But it was like a wall.
0: You know, she's an actual meteorologist.
7: Yeah.
0: All the certain
7: I know, but we're experts. We're armchair experts.
4: I just thought like,
2: not
4: wind
2: exactly.
4: was blowing. And the windows were shaking. Like, we were in danger.
10: Yeah.
4: It felt really scary.
7: I took that video. That's my video.
2: Oh my gosh.
0: You couldn't have been in that much danger if you're shooting pictures.
7: No, we went to the beach. Remember with Tyka?
2: That's wild.
4: Yeah, it was. But exciting.
10: Yeah. It was.
4: And we got a few days off work and we played a lot of games in the bar downstairs.
10: Yeah. And I forced them into a dance class.
4: Yeah.
10: And that was fun.
1: Okay. It's so clear how much fun y'all have together. And I know that there was a lot of improv going on. So Anna, who was like breaking on set the most?
11: You know,
1: because you were laughing so hard.
11: I have a lot of experience not breaking on set. It's like, I do want to go home at the end of the day. And when, like, your education, your experience in Hollywood has been scary movie, you know, you learn to just, like, stay in the scene. But when Isla Fisher eats a burrito, our directors, John and Scott, would give us a whole lot of freedom. It was awesome.
10: Yeah.
11: And
10: yeah.
11: Michelle every day would come to set. Not even, she would store it up here, but with like 18.
10: They didn't drug test. So what are you guys doing?
11: They didn't drug test.
10: No, ma'am. And I said, let's go.
11: I'm like, damn. I was so happy. It was such a dream job.
10: It was amazing.
11: And I
10: but
11: felt
10: also,
11: like
10: this one's commitment to physical comedy. Is
11: oh,
10: like,
11: my
10: there
11: God.
10: There was a scene that was taken out where,
7: the
10: like, she's riding
7: thing.
10: My back.
0: They took it out after all that work?
10: I know!
7: You're doing the robo so dance. It was so good.
0: How does Isla eat a burrito that
7: would, oh,
10: you have to watch the movie.
7: You gotta see that burrito action. It's pretty impressive.
1: It's crazy. Yeah.
11: And even that clip that you showed, I can tell, like, I'm starting to crack. I can see it in my face. Like,
10: I love that.
2: You're all moms here. I'm a mom. I realize that it's very hard to find time to actually go out on these family or these friend trips. Mm-hmm. Isla, why do you think it's so important? Like, you mentioned the message of this movie is also forgiveness. Like, what is so great about a trip?
7: I just think it's just so fun to get out with your friends. And I know it's hard to find the time to do, like, a spa weekend. But if you go and see this movie, I swear, with your girlfriends, you will just not stop laughing. We loved making it. And we're so proud to, like, to bring it to the world. It's like women supporting women. Come out and see our film. You're going to love it.
10: Speaking of, like, finding it hard to find the time, today is Anna's son's birthday.
11: Jack's 14th birthday.
0: Oh, happy birthday, Jack.
11: Yep.
10: You're finding the time.
0: There he is.
11: Thank you, by the way. He will be, I don't know if he'll be embarrassed about this or proud.
7: He was in Australia with us, and he was so sweet. We all got to spend time with him, and it was just, my kids were there, and it was just, we were very lucky.
11: And we're at a time in our lives when it is really hard to find the time to nurture friendships.
2: Yeah. Mm-hmm.
0: Yes.
11: And because of, we're all mom, you know, we're just at that time in life when it's like, can we see each other in a decade, you know? But so getting to, like, nurture these friendships, it was a dream job.
7: It really was.
2: It still is.
11: It's a hysterical movie. I know.
0: I can't believe they paid you to know.
11: I know.
0: It doesn't even sound like there was a movie made. It just seems like it's hung out for 6 weeks in Australia. Tell me about, there was a spider?
10: Oh, yeah. So first of all, I was like, it wasn't a big spider.
7: It wasn't
10: this
7: a big spider.
10: This spider was so big, it had a zip code. No. This spider was in my trailer.
2: It's huge.
10: And I had to call in the big dogs. They, like, walked it out with the leash. Wait a minute. I thought it was a guy. It's like, I'm a Democrat, but that spider was independent. Okay. I name it Jill Stein. It comes out of nowhere with 2% ratings and stuff.
7: I'm like, I'm moving into your trailer.
10: Yes.
7: I'm like, no,
0: I just love that you ordered a Jill Stein reference.
10: He came to play.
0: Oh my God. All right. Oh, I wish we had more time.
10: There should be a sequel.
0: Yeah.
10: Yes.
0: There should be a sequel.
2: Yes. Well, everybody's into that. Thank you guys so much for being here.
0: Oh. Oh. Oh. Oh. They're not real. Budget cuts. We don't have it.
10: Big flowers.
7: No, they're real flowers, aren't they?
10: Nobody in the TV show could afford to see our movie. Big flowers. I'm me. On the house.
0: Spa weekend theaters this Friday.
10: Yes. Oh my God. Oh. Right with the teeth. Getting a head start on fall with a look at the hottest fashion trends, including your new go-to bag and much more. We'll be right back.

0: All right. Fear not. There's still plenty of summer to enjoy. But this morning on Shop Today, we are going to look ahead with a fall fashion preview. These are pieces that you could start wearing now and you can keep in rotation for the next season. And here with a look at the hottest trends, style expert Jasmine Snow. Scan the QR code to see all of the pics. I was just telling you, I actually have started to see these polos. It seems like everywhere.
1: Yes. Well, you're right. You're seeing them everywhere. So the preppy look is huge for fall. And these polos are the perfect way to bring it into your everyday. It's not too much. It's not over the top. Yeah. So something like this, it's a little bit oversized. So it has that ease of kind of throw on and go, a little bit like a sweatshirt. But it's a little bit more polished because we've got the stripe. We've got the collar. Yep. And it's really easy to wear. You tuck it into jeans. You can layer it over some leggings. And for our guys, we have it too. A ton of different colors, which are great.
0: These
1: are all from Target.
0: It's simple, you know.
1: Under $30.
2: Like a throwback.
0: Yes.
1: It is. It's a throwback.
2: And it's rugby shirt.

0: Okay. And replace it with your own
1: belt.
0: Does
1: it have to be a certain shade of denim?
0: It doesn't have to be a certain shade. It really just depends on your own taste. This actually for the guys comes in three different washes. I love the dark because it's a little bit more mm-hmm. elevated. Mm. So you can wear it a little bit more. It's a great swap out for your classic white button down.
1: Okay.
0: It's actually more versatile because you can wear it open over a t-shirt and you can tuck it in. You kind of wear it a million different ways where a white button down, not so many ways as this. I love both of these. And again, 40% off at checkout.
2: I mean, that's
0: great. Kind of beat it, stock up at the Gap.
2: Layering is always good, especially in like a transition period.
0: A layering piece is very important during a transition period, especially when you're layering under pieces you already have to make them feel fall. This mock neck piece is actually, it screams fall because of that higher neck.
1: Right.
0: It's a little more.
1: But you're not overheating.
0: I'm actually wearing it. I shopped our shoot today because I was like, oh, I love that shirt. This is perfect because you can layer it and you can tuck it into pants. Layer it under a dress. Everything all of a sudden feels like it's a little bit more polished for fall. Hmm. And this is $10. So you can stock up on a ton of colors for fall.
2: Really soft.
0: Great.
2: It feels like good quality.
0: Really soft cardigans here. So cardigans are cool again, you guys. There's a million different ways that you can wear them. Not only are they trending for fall, but they're just so easy to throw on and go when it's not really jacket season yet. So a ton of different neutral colors, but also pops of color.
1: Look, there's Brandon making his.
3: Of course. Oh. There's a free cardigan to be had. Brandon Bain will be there.
0: Really easy to style for our guys and girls. So throw it on with some jeans, some chinos, or even if you want something a little
1: like
0: more polished at work,
3: I love a
0: throw it on with a button down and all of a sudden it looks great too.
3: Let's talk bags.
0: Okay, there's nothing easier to change up your wardrobe and transition than an accessory. Hmm. We chose a bag because that croc embossed or suede are textures that are really huge for fall right now. And this is a perfect way to get that little pop without doing too much. Mm-hmm. Bring all of your clothing into the next season. All of a sudden it feels like fall when you have a bag like this. It's a shoulder bag, so you can wear it day or night, and you're going to keep grabbing it over and over and over again because it's so easy to wear with everything that you already own.
2: I love the color.
0: It's so great. So many colors.
3: And a good deal, too.
0: $21.
2: $21.
0: Yeah.
2: Amazing.
3: Awesome. Jasmine, thank you. Yeah. To shop these picks, you can scan that QR code, or you can also go to today.com/shop. 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

0: We are back with This Is Today, where we review some of the most popular stories on Today.com. We're joined by executive editor of Today Digital, Ariana Davis Santana, to break down the buzzworthy stories of the day. Ariana, good morning.
1: Hi, guys. Welcome
2: good
1: back.
2: Morning. Thanks
0: so
2: for having me.
0: So this first one, we're going to start with a soundbite from Anne Hathaway, because this is something I think a lot of dog lovers agree with.
2: This is for the dog lovers.
3: I feel like movies that kill dogs should automatically be rated R. It doesn't matter if anybody curses. It doesn't matter if there's violence. If a dog dies, R-rated.
0: Couldn't agree more.
2: Yes.
0: There should be warnings.
2: She's in a new movie, End of Oak Street, and in the trailer, it's like a thriller, but they show the dog a lot. So the internet started being like, oh, my God, are they going to kill the dog?
0: Gosh.
2: And it became this whole thing, and she reassured everyone, do not worry. This dog does not die. So spoiler alert, but he's going
0: to
2: be okay.
0: Good. Nobody wants to see the
2: exactly.
0: dog.
4: No,
2: yes.
4: You don't.
0: And what is this with fake pregnancy?
2: Yes.
0: I mean, she's clearly pregnant.
2: Yes, this is her summer. She's been promoting this movie, The Odyssey, and she's been showing off her baby bump. But some fans online have been speculating that it's a fake baby bump just because some photos, I guess they thought maybe the baby bump looked fake. But she posted a photo

0: and said, fake hair, real bumps. So she is like coming at the trolls.
1: Shut down. Yeah.
0: Exactly.
2: Let's talk about walking and it being a happiness booster.
0: Yes. So today.com, we do the series expert tip of the day. And our latest tip of the day, Dr. Sue Varma said, you know, we usually think 10,000 steps a day is best for fitness, which is true. But for your mental health and to have like the mental health benefits of like a mood boost, you actually just need 2 15-minute walks per day. And this is not like a walk to the train, running to your car. This is intentional walks. So if you want to have like that mental health boost, they recommend 2 15-minute walks a day.
3: That's why Al's so happy.
2: All the time.
0: Al's happy all the time.
1: And that's more achievable than the 10,000 thing. That
0: exactly. And you can get more tips on our Start Today app, which you know we love.
1: I love it.
2: Look at that cross-promotion. Well done. The bosses are proud. Wow.
1: You have a really great feel-good story, too, out of Michigan.
0: Yes.
1: At this pizza
0: place. Roscoe's Pizza, I love this story. So they're in Michigan in Union, and the manager named Shanna, she said she was busy one day, you know, on the phone getting all these delivery orders. Someone called and said, hey, do you guys get rid of food at the end of the night? She was busy and she was just like, no, we only make pizza to order, and kind of hangs up. Some minutes pass and she realizes, oh my gosh, was that person calling because they were hungry and maybe this person needed food? So she felt terrible. She couldn't get in touch with them. She posted on Facebook and basically said, look, if this was you who called, like, please call back. And the person never responded, but so many people online on Facebook have been writing in and saying, hey, we would love to donate free pizza to anyone that might be hungry. And so now at this pizza shop, they have a meal wall where people have donated free pizzas and anyone who needs one can just come in, get one of the orders off of the wall,
2: and awesome.
0: Get their pizza.
2: That's awesome.
0: Very
1: that
0: sweet.
1: Is really cool.
3: I wish every place did that.
0: Right. If you could. Exactly.
2: Well done. I love when the internet does things like that.
0: Exactly.
2: That's good internet.
0: Right. Good internet. And donations from Spain, from Portugal, all over the world.
1: Incredible. Oh, my gosh. How cool is that?
3: Right, let's talk about Chick-fil-A, a new offering.
0: I can't come here without giving you guys some treats.
2: We love Chick-fil-A.
0: So Chick-fil-A has finally responded to fan requests in their fall lineup. They are debuting chicken and waffles officially. It's happening. So I've got the new chicken and waffle sandwich for you guys from Chick-fil-A.
3: It's a breakfast item.
0: It's a breakfast item. Yes. It's debuting August 24th. It's part of the fall menu.
3: Okay.
0: And
3: careful.
0: They also have a few other items like a s'mores milkshake, a frosted s'mores coffee. But this is the chicken and waffles. No, no, you guys go for it because I'm going to tell you all about it.
3: Boy,
0: but
3: wow.
0: I want to know the review.
1: Oh,
0: it has bacon. There's a maple butter and fans. They started testing it in like Baltimore and San Diego and fans were loving it.
1: Wow.
0: But, okay. Savannah's a fan.
1: Mm-hmm.
4: That's really good.
1: Mm-hmm.
0: You're the the southern boy here has got to get really weigh in.
2: That is fantastic.
1: That's
0: We got a fantastic from Craig. Okay.
2: That's the gem.
3: That is so good.
2: Because it's not too sweet. It's like just the right amount of sweetness.
1: You don't even need the syrup.
3: Because there's some maple syrup in the waffle, I believe.
1: Yeah. Something has
0: There's maple syrup in the waffle. There's also a honey butter involved. And then there's a fried. And you can also get it grilled. You can get the spicy chicken. Oh, we've lost Craig. Craig is gone.
1: It's really good.
2: This could have gone sideways.
0: Yeah.
2: This is one of those things they could have tried it. But no, well done, Chick-fil-A.
0: You can do it for breakfast. Well, and they also have a lunch size. So
3: a lunch size bigger than this one?
0: Yeah. You can get a bigger size.
3: Because this is huge.
1: Wow.
3: That is good.
0: My guess
1: is they're launching a new menu.
0: Oh, my God, it smells good. Okay, I'm getting mine on the commercial break now.
2: It's appropriate also that Chick-fil-A would put this out because, you know, they're based in Atlanta.
0: Yes.
2: And chicken and waffles.
3: This is delicious.
1: Okay, it's really so good.
3: And thanks for bringing food.
0: Of course, always. I can't leave without it.
3: All right, head to today.com for much more. And by the way, wait, it's your birthday?
0: It was on August 14th.
3: Happy birthday.
0: Thank you. Thanks, guys.
2: We didn't get you anything. You brought us gifts.
0: I know. That's what I do.
3: I have a syrup packet.
0: I'm a generous queen.
3: We'll be right back.

0: Well, that was fun.
1: That was.
2: Really coming fun. Up tomorrow in the third hour, Chase Stokes, Drew Starkey, and Jonathan Davis. They're all going to talk about the final season of Outer Banks.
0: And coming up on Jenna and Chanel, two-time Tony winner Kara Young.
1: Man, I'm still getting over that the waffle.
2: The waffle fish.
1: With the bacon in there, too. Man.
2: I feel like you're sweating.
0: I will be finishing it.
1: All right, we'll see you back here tomorrow. Roker picked the worst day not to be here, too.
2: I know.
0: Bacon. And the pie.
1: Right? The pie. We'll see you tomorrow.
2: So bye-bye. We love food.
3: The word that comes to mind is alive.
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5: 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And you're like, whoa, what's the studio one at?
3: People who literally are up all night to bring this show to you. There's not a morning I walk in here that I don't pinch myself and think I get to be here.
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7: Yeah, we got it. Yeah, we're shining today.
8: From the heart of New York City, it's Today with Jenna and Chanel.
7: We got it. Yeah, we're shining today.
8: With today's guest, Tony winner Kara Young.
7: Everything feels all right with Jenna and Chanel. We're shining.
9: My bestie?
2: Oh, mother.
9: Hey, everybody. It is Monday. It is August the 17th.
2: Yeah.
9: It's a rainy one here. But
2: it's rainy and...
9: You look like sunshine in that yellow outfit.
2: Sometimes it helps. Sometimes sometimes when we travel, it is exhausting. And other times when we travel, I feel like it fills our cup.
9: Yes. So how do you feel? Because you traveled this weekend.
2: I feel like my cup is... full.
9: Oh, good.
2: It runneth over.
9: Good. I like to know that. It runneth over into Monday.
2: It runneth over.
9: It's a good place to run it into. A rainy Monday in New York City. So you were in Atlanta.
2: I was in Atlanta. Every year of the National Association of Black Journalists have a conference, and they move it from city to city. Mm-hmm. And so this year they had it in Atlanta. I think there were some 4,000, 5,000 journalists.
9: Wow.
2: So one of the events I moderated was a discussion about teaching and AI. It was sponsored by the Walton Family Foundation. You know, I come from a family of teachers, both of my grandmothers, my mom. And anytime we talk about AI, especially now, I'm not going to lie. I just assumed we were talking about kids cheating, right? But I didn't realize
9: this. Or like how AI could make.
2: Hamper learning.
9: Yes, exactly. Yeah. Or creativity.
2: So another part of the discussion, they did all these surveys, and some teachers are saving almost 6 weeks a school year with help from AI.
9: 6 weeks a school year?
2: Total. And they were talking about different programs that are being developed to help teachers with their lesson plans, to help teachers personalize for each student, remind teachers when the kids come in to say hi. I mean, all these things. So we did that. And then the next day I had a book event. And it was awesome. We sold out of books.
9: Awesome.
2: Yay. And, you know, it's like having a party and not knowing who's going to show up.
9: That's
2: when
9: how
2: you agree to do a book event. Yes. And then look at that line.
9: I know. I love that.
2: Yeah. And everybody is so lovely and attentive. And, I love all of you guys. Like, our viewers are.
9: And there were some of our viewers that came.
2: Oh, yeah. Yeah.
9: I love that. Yeah. Well, now your cup runneth over
2: Right
9: into this chat topic on Nicole Kidman.
2: Let me tell you something. Have you seen the picture of Nicole Kidman?
9: No.
2: On the cover of Vogue. At this. Look at this.
9: Wow.
2: I am here for this. She's doing press for Practical Magic 2. She's on the cover of British Vogue. She looks fantastic. And on the inside of the magazine, in addition to these fabulous pictures, she opens up about her two very high profile divorces. She's very honest about it, first from Tom Cruise and now Keith Urban.
9: Yeah. So she admits that when she was marrying Tom Cruise, friends said that, you know, warned her.
2: Mm-hmm.
9: And she said, I didn't care. Mm-hmm. This was her quote. I don't care. I'm in love. I want to be married. And of course, I'll throw away my career.
2: Yeah.
9: It didn't.
2: No, it didn't. She didn't at all. But her whole point was sometimes people are constantly giving you advice.
9: She was young, too.
2: Yeah. And she was like, no, I did what, you know, no. And then as for her divorce from Keith, you know, she said, listen, I'm embracing my future. She said, you make all these plans. You have all these ideas of what it's all going to be like. And then it's not. She went on to say, you have to adjust, adapt. She said, the future is completely unknown to me right now, which, hello.
9: Yeah.
2: I can relate to that.
9: Yes.
2: I just think with whether it's in marriage or whatever it is, people are going to say what they have to say. I like the fact that she said, you know what?
9: No, I know.
2: Yeah, and they have beautiful children.
9: When she was talking about marrying Tom and people gave her all this advice, it's like, have you ever, you know, I'm sure we've all had friends where you're like, oh, don't do that or whatever. But if you said anything, they're still going to do it.
2: Exactly.
9: You know, people make up their mind.
2: Yeah.
9: I also think, thank goodness, we've gotten to a point where marrying somebody, like back then, they were like, if you marry him, it could ruin your career.
2: Yeah.
9: I'm so glad we've gotten past any hurdles like that, because that's so anti-woman.
2: No, it's true.
9: Nobody was saying to Tom Cruise, don't marry her or you won't
2: that's
9: get your
2: rules. That's a very good point.
9: You know?
2: And, you know, as I'm sitting here talking to you, I think it was it Friday? We were celebrating Halle Berry's birthday.
9: Yes.
2: And she's 60. I think Nicole is 59, I think. I love seeing these women. Listen, they've had marriages. They have children. They have ups. They have downs.
9: Yes.
2: Career highs, career lows. And they're still going, yeah, looking better than ever. I'm here for it.
9: But I do think it is interesting how we can kind of think about how our lives are going to go. And it's like that you can't.
2: Yeah.
9: God has to say
2: on
9: that.
2: It's scary for me. And every time I get nervous about it, I'm a planner, right? And so it's like when I was a kid, I wanted to be a news anchor.
9: Yeah.
2: I wanted to have, you know, three kids. I
9: yes.
2: wanted to get
9: Did you
2: married.
9: Always want three kids?
2: Mm-hmm. I wanted to get married. And I always felt like, you know, just be a good girl. Do yeah. the right thing. Be nice to people and it will all work out.
9: Yeah.
2: And all of a sudden I'm 48 and I'm like, well, I did all the right things and
9: yes.
2: I was a good girl. I went to church. I did all the things. And you know what? Didn't exactly turn out how I thought
9: Envisioned.
2: It would. Right. And so it can be scary. And then you get an article like this where you hear someone else who's, you know, maybe a decade in front of me speaking her truth. And she says, listen, right now, I'm not sure where life is going. Then I can go, okay.
9: Yeah, I'm not alone.
2: I'm not alone.
9: Yeah.
2: Like, it may be a different circumstance, but I think when these actors and actresses or when, you know, I try
9: Friends,
2: to, when
9: yeah.
2: we're honest about what we're going through, I think it helps.
9: It does, for
2: yeah.
9: sure.
2: Yeah.
9: Okay, wait. We need our phones. You need to get your two.
2: Get yours, too.
9: Okay. Jake Shane,
2: yeah.
9: he's a podcaster. On his latest episode, he chatted with Max Greenfield about unread text and emails. Take a look.
4: How many unread emails do you have on your phone?
10: Do you really want to know?
4: Yeah.
10: Where's my? I think it's, last time I checked, it was like 50,000. And do unread texts?
4: Yeah, what's your text? That's bad. 'Cause text
10: 792.
4: Oh my God.
2: I mean,
9: wow.
2: So they said, of course, our producers were like, okay, guys, let's see your phones.
9: How many unread texts do you have?
2: So I have two phones. Which one you want first?
9: Which one is more juicy?
2: Okay, let's see. So
9: Not
2: this one
9: work.
2: Is
9: what
2: my.
9: What if you were like,
2: this is
9: work.
2: My personal phone?
9: You have 1,400 and 60 unread text.
2: What?
9: Oh. Wait, do you want to see how many
2: yeah,
9: I have?
2: Yeah, how many do you have?
9: Zero?
2: Let's see. Oh, don't put. Let me see my other phone.
9: Thank you.
2: Okay, this is my other phone.
9: 460.
2: You know what it is? I get so many texts. This is why when people
9: well, we
2: say.
9: We all get so
2: it's
9: many
2: like
9: texts.
2: Sand at the beach. It just feels like it's so
9: is
2: much.
9: There's a way that she can just clear those all and
2: no,
9: have a good.
2: No, but I feel like when I want to get to them.
9: You're never. Especially
2: how
9: this
2: many, what
9: one?
2: About emails? How many emails do
9: okay,
2: you have?
9: Okay, I have. It depends on the account.
2: Okay.
9: Wait. Where does it say it?
2: Right at the top. Here's mine. This is my
9: she
2: personal.
9: She has 10,776. Wait, I don't. I
2: also
9: where's
2: don't
9: mine?
2: Email me. Just I was gonna say.
9: How many do I have?
11: 53,000.
2: You have 53. Wait a minute. Just in case you didn't hear Ashley, Jenna has 53,000.
9: How do you know that, Ashley?
2: She looked.
9: But now
2: 53,000. I have 10.
9: How many email addresses do you have?
2: Three.
9: Okay, me too.
2: Do you know what it is? And then people will say, did you get the email I sent you last Tuesday at 4?
9: I know. Well, a lot of, by the way, the difference between text, at least for me, and
2: yeah.
9: let's not hope I'm jinxing myself, an email is I don't get spam text.
2: Mm.
9: I get a ton of spam email, and I even try to go and get rid of stuff. Like, I'm like, I don't want to be on your thing anymore.
2: Mm. My challenge with texts, sometimes I'll see them and I say,
9: you think you're replying.
2: I'm going to reply when I have more time, when I can actually have more a thoughtful answer. And then that time doesn't come. But if you sent me a text in 2024, I'm getting to it.
9: Yeah, 2 years late.
11: Yeah.
9: All right, y'all, we have a great show for you. From the Whoopi monologues, two-time Tony Award winner Kara Young is here.
2: But first, pop culture expert Emily Curl brings us the latest Hollywood headlines.

0: Oh, yeah. All right, it's time to get caught up on all the hot Hollywood headlines.
1: Pop culture expert Emily Curl is bringing us the scoop. Hi.
2: Hi. Good morning. So excited to see you guys.
1: We're going to start with the big wedding weekend.
2: We are. I was so excited about this. Karl Anthony Towns and Jordan Woods, they tied the knot this weekend in a gorgeous Malibu ceremony. The Knicks player and his longtime girlfriend, they exchanged vows outdoors overlooking the Pacific Ocean. And look how gorgeous she looks. Look at this dress.
0: She looks beautiful.
2: Beautiful dress. We had the long veil. It was amazing. And I'm so happy for them.
1: I love that she went for the comfier shoes. Those
2: right?
1: Heels.
0: Yeah, the bigger box, mm-hmm. but also then she's not sinking into the grass.
2: Exactly.
0: She was smart.
2: She knew.
0: Who was there? Who attended?
2: Okay, so this guest list was stacked. So there was some curiosity over whether Kylie Jenner would attend, given her complicated history with Jordan. But she was there in full support with her boyfriend, Timothy Chalamet, along with besties Justin and Hailey Bieber.
0: Who's also a Knicks fan.
2: He is. And speaking of the Knicks, this was, I mean, star-studded. Of course, the Knicks players were there.
1: Yeah.
2: Josh, Jalen, OG, they were all there. And how cute is this? All the guests apparently received hoodies that said Married in Five as a little nod to the Knicks.
1: That's cute.
2: Really, really cute.
1: And then,
2: you know, I have to wonder, did Jordan bring her famous orange bag?
1: I don't think so.
2: You don't think so?
1: No, she told us right here in that seat where you're sitting.
0: She's retiring it.
1: Yeah. She said somebody, like a museum or somebody wanted it, right?
0: She put it in a museum, but I think it was for one day only.
1: Yeah.
2: Oh, right. I love that.
1: One day only.
2: See, I would keep that lucky bag with me everywhere. I'd bring that around with me.
0: Let's talk Selena Gomez. We adore her. What's happening?
2: Yes. Okay. So a lot to unpack here. So this is a lawsuit that all centers around Wondermind, the mental health startup that Selena founded with her mom back in 2021. So two investors are now suing, claiming they put in over $1 million in the company, saying they were sold these huge promises but never came to fruition. They also alleged they were kept in the dark about a lot of the company's financial problems. And they're essentially saying, had we known what was going on, we wouldn't have invested. But Selena's attorney is firing back, and he's pushing back hard. He's calling the allegations completely meritless and is trying to get it dismissed by a judge in court.
1: Has Selena spoken publicly about it?
2: She hasn't personally spoken publicly, but sources have said that Selena's invested a lot of her own money into the company, millions of dollars. And when she heard about the most recent financial setback, she put in even more money. So she's clearly standing by the company. Mm. And we know that this is a cause. Mental health is something that's been really important to her. So a lot to talk about here and untangle.
0: Yeah.
1: Okay.
0: All right. The new cast of X-Men was just announced. Who's in it?
2: Yes. Okay. We have a whole generation of mutants coming. I'm so excited about this because, of course, you remember the original. We had Hugh Jackman.
1: Halle Berry.
2: Yes, of course. James Marsden. And so this franchise is known for launching a lot of careers. So let's talk about this
1: new cast.
2: So
1: these are the OGs,
2: yeah.
1: right?
2: These are the OGs. Yep. Yep.
1: Okay.
2: And so we know
1: now
2: Sadie
1: the new
2: Sink. Yeah. We know Sadie Sink is our Jean Grey that was announced.
1: Mm.
2: And I spoke with her recently. You know, of course, she's from Stranger Things. She also stars in one of my favorite Taylor Swift music videos.
1: Yeah.
2: So I asked her if those two fan bases prepared her for the Marvel loyal fans, and she was like, absolutely, of course. And then we have Maya Boyd from Anne Juliet. She's our Storm. And Indy Navarrete, who is having this huge breakout moment this summer with the hit movie Obsession. So she's going to be our Rogue. Adam Driver's the villain. Christopher Abbott's Professor X. Mm. And those two actually were on Girls together, so we're having a mini reunion for the show Girls.
0: Awesome.
1: That picture,
0: yeah.
1: they're beautiful humans.
2: And how cute is this? Right before they were announced backstage was the first time the cast had officially met.
0: So it's fresh.
2: Yeah. So we're going to see this in theaters May 2028.
0: So is the OG cast gone forever?
2: Not yet. So we still have a chance to see some of our OGs. They're confirmed for Avengers Doomsday that's coming out this December, which is going to be one of the biggest movies of the year. So we'll get a little taste of that nostalgia before we welcome the new generation.
1: It's going to be big.
2: Yeah, mm-hmm. It's going to be big.
1: Thank you.
2: So happy to be here.
0: And y'all can catch Emily as the host of Pluto TV's new Double Feature Friday starting this week.
1: All right. Up next, she's made history on Broadway. Now, two-time Tony winner Kara Young is back on stage starring in the Whoopi monologues, and she's going to join us.

0: Time magazine called Kara Young, quote, one of the world's most influential rising stars. The two-time Tony winner made Broadway history as only the second person ever to be nominated for a Tony 4 years in a row.
1: I mean, that is incredible. She's now starring in the off-Broadway production of the Whoopi Monologues. It's a reimagining of Whoopi Goldberg's famous 1984 one-woman Broadway show. I mean, you're breaking records over here.
2: Oh, my goodness.
1: Does it feel like that in the midst of this huge moment in your career?
2: No. You know, it feels like what it means to just honor the work and be a storyteller and keep on hitting the pavement because there are more stories to tell. Mm-hmm. You know, there are more stories to tell.
0: Well, the show is based on Whoopi's one-woman show from the 80s. We were talking about this, and Whoopi obviously was a big influence on you.
2: For sure.
0: In what ways would you say?
2: Well, you know, it's one of those things. Whoopi is such an icon, and she's given us so many different kinds of stories, but she's also proven to us that we can be infinite. And we don't have to fit a mold, and we don't have to be one thing, and we can show all of the different parts of ourselves. And I feel like Whoopi has proven that time and time again. And it's not necessarily like she's proving it. She just knows that she's many things.
1: Yeah, she's living it. Mm-hmm. She was at opening night.
2: Huh?
1: Is that a picture from opening night that we just showed?
2: I don't know. I didn't see what we...
1: Oh well,
2: yeah,
1: there
2: that
1: y'all
2: is.
1: Are. Okay, so what was it like? She wrote this.
2: Yes.
1: She created it.
2: Yes.
1: To perform it in front of her on opening night.
0: I love
1: night.
0: How you're still taking a breath.
2: I'm
0: you
2: still
0: did
2: there.
0: It. I know.
2: I'm still there because it's, you know, so one thing is that Whoopi had never seen anybody else do it.
1: Yeah.
2: And then on top of that, it's five different women doing this,
1: yes.
2: Right? And then on top of that, it's the iconic character of Fontaine.
1: Yes.
2: And she had already told me like a year before that this is what I was going to do.
0: So the viewers should know Fontaine, she's this drug addict, but she has a PhD.
2: Well, yes.
0: Right?
2: He is a drug addict. He is a junkie
0: yeah.
2: with a PhD. And I mean, I was so nervous. It was the most nerve-wrecking situation ever.
0: The way it's set up, so Whoopi, when she did it in her day, she did all the characters.
2: Yeah. Yes.
0: Now you have different actresses coming in and playing the different
1: each one,
0: right?
2: Yes.
0: You have a really interesting story. I didn't realize you performed as a mime back in the day, right?
2: Yes, I was. I was a mime at
0: How
2: the
0: old were you?
2: Street Y. I was 5 years old.
1: Oh,
0: girl, I was thinking it was like 12, 13, 14.
2: No.
0: You're 5 years
2: like
0: old?
2: Like up until I was about 12.
1: You were a 12. Baby mime.
2: Yeah, I was a baby mime.
0: Do you think that kind of gave you the bug, the itch?
2: It definitely activated my imagination in so many different ways. I mean, you're acting with nothing. And so to be a child and imagine yourself in a forest and picking up a dying butterfly and setting the butterfly free because life to life is the thing that made that butterfly come back alive. Like that was the activation of my imagination to see the things that are not there and play.
1: Did you know then, and I mean 5, 6, 5 to 12, like at some point were you like, this is something I want to turn in to the rest of my life?
2: I had no idea, but it was always a part of like my extracurricular activities.
1: Yeah.
2: And it was something that I chose. And I guess at one point I said, I guess this is going to be the thing that I'm doing for the rest of my life.
0: Well, I admire your determination because, you know, we talked about the fact that you've received all these Tonys and, you know, but at one point you were working like 5 jobs.
2: Yeah, that's true. That's true. I was in an office. I was, at a cigar bar, was a hostess, I was a babysitter, I was the brunch girl.
0: When did
2: was,
0: you let go and go, you know what, this? I got this.
1: And you were doing all of that
2: while managing my entire life. It was like, you know, no representation.
1: Yes.
2: You're basically managing your entire life, making sure that your schedule is cleared so that you can do a gig.
1: Yes.
2: You know, what happened was that I got a gig that gave me a little bit of money to just relax for a little bit, but say, okay, if I'm going to do this, I'm going to do it. And if I fall, I fall and I'll have to pick myself back up again. And so I quit all my jobs. And then
0: you
2: I
0: didn't
2: just
0: fall.
2: And well, it was as if the universe just opened its doors.
1: Because do you think that's because you said, okay, I'm going to do this? Like, you manifested it? Or is it because you'd been working at it forever and ever? How do you see it?
2: Probably many a thing. I think that it's this business takes a lot of hard work and determination and persistence, consistency, dedication, and commitment. And I believe that you have to know what you want, but also just go get it.
0: Mm-hmm. Well, it's pretty special when you're recognized. We've talked about this on the show. I'm from Wichita. She's from Texas. But when you're recognized by your hometown or your own folks, and you're from Harlem.
2: I am born and raised in
0: this,
2: Harlem.
0: Born and raised in Harlem. And now there's this big photo.
1: Oh, my gosh.
2: Oh, my God.
0: In the streets. Is that right on 125th?
2: That's on 125th.
0: I was just about to say, when you drive down 125th, there you are.
2: That is.
0: And, you know, on that, you know, because I was there for 12 years, they have all sorts of trailblazers on those banners.
1: What's it like to be on that?
2: Well, that was crazy. Well, because, okay, the National Black Theater produced Pearly Victorious, which I won my first Tony for, and it was by the great Ozzie Davis, and I was stepping into the role that it was originated by Ruby Dee, by the one and only Ruby Dee, who was also raised in Harlem.
1: Yes.
2: So, like, for that to be there on 125th, where I used to take the bus with my girlfriends and pass my stop, just to walk down 125th, it's just like one of those moments where you're like, whoa, it's there. And I've walked these streets so many a time.
0: It's beautiful.
1: It's really
0: cool. And it makes sense. Congratulations, my friend.
2: Thank you so much.
0: I love that it's not lost on you. You're still emotional over it.
2: I'm still emotional over it. It's a big thing.
0: It's a beautiful thing.
2: Thank you.
0: Well, we can all catch Kara in the Whoopi monologues at Lincoln Center now if you're in New York City through August 30th.
2: Oh, yes, and it's got it.
0: Oh, my gosh.
2: Yes,
0: we talked about it.
2: It's streaming this week
0: we
2: on Amazon.
0: We talked about it on this show.
2: Yes.
0: Don't worry.
2: You have?
0: Oh, yes.
2: Oh, my God. Alicia Harris's Is Got Is. Don't miss it, y'all.
1: It is crazy.
0: I think it's Wednesday.
2: Wednesday the 19th.
0: Yes. Wednesday the 19th.
1: Y'all can watch it from the comfort of your own couch. Mm-hmm. Thank you
2: so much.
1: Coming up next, the cardio workout helping moms find community and connection.
0: Hey.
1: We haven't pushed her stroller in a bit.
0: Not like that.
1: But we're going to give it a try.
0: The baby's like, Mommy, what are you doing?

0: It's been a while since Chanel and I needed strollers, but one mom is putting them to good use in a fitness class like no other.
1: Yes, it's called Stroller Bodies, and it's a great way to connect and find confidence and get in some cardio. Check it out. Uh-oh. At this Atlanta workout class, the energy is high.
2: Rodeo right here.
1: The music is loud. And the moms are having a ball.
3: I am Alina Surratt. I am a wife, a mom of three, and creator of Stroller Bodies. I know that was a lot, but as a mom, I wear a lot of hats.
1: Alina has always been a lover of dance.
3: When I was 4 years old, I saw and watched my sister while she was in her dance class, and I was like, me next. I thought that I would be a backup dancer for Beyonce, but God had other plans, okay?
1: At Howard University, she danced the Ooh La La line. And professionally, she was an NFL cheerleader.
4: Do it, lady.
1: But it was group fitness that became her true calling.
3: It's like a party, but you're sweating and you're getting your workout in. 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
1: When Alina became a mom, everything changed. 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
7: 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It's a great way to get out the house with the kids, get that sweat in. This community has been super helpful for me.
3: I'm a bit overwhelmed sometimes, I'm not even gonna lie. I hear them talking about like it has saved me, and it gave me my spark back and helped me rediscover myself.
1: Faith lies at the center of this wife and mother's purpose, both emotionally and physically.
3: We have two methods of Stroller Bodies. We have glutes and gospel, where we get lit with the Lord, okay? And then we also have sweat and slay, which is the embodiment of just like pure confidence, getting your inner Beyonce out.
7: It's giving God, it's giving family, it's giving friendship, it's just giving everything.
3: For me, taking care of moms, it's just really big for me, and I feel really blessed to carry this assignment. High five!
1: Aww. Alina is with us now. Hi.
3: Hey, I'm so happy to be here.
1: I mean, kudos to you for seeing a need and then just making it happen. It's like if you build it, they will come. Look at that.
3: Yeah.
1: So what's the difference between, say, Stroller Bodies from other mommy workout classes?
3: Well, Stroller Bodies is high energy, yeah. Right? We don't do dry workouts. We love being outside. I was really inspired by my time as an HBCU dancer at Howard University and as an NFL cheerleader. I felt fierce, I felt sexy, and I wanted that same feeling for other moms as well.
0: The other thing that's so obvious from what we just watched is it's about community. Like, you built the community that you needed, and then it turns out all these other moms wanted it, too.
3: Yes, and we do have a community. Stroller Bodies is an extension of that, right? Yeah. So our community is the Mill Mom community, where we take care of our bodies, our babies, and our business.
0: Okay.
3: And so, yeah, that's what we do.
1: We have time for one move.
0: Should we do it? Okay, so I'm going to put my cards like they're the baby.
3: All right,
0: what's
3: are you guys
0: your
3: ready?
0: First move?
3: All right, so let's do the first move.
1: Oh, we got music, too? Okay.
3: I think we're going to do two moves today.
0: Two moves? Okay.
3: Let's do two moves. So we're going to first start with the walk and slay. You come up on releve, light touch on your stroller. I'm going to go first, and then Jenna, you're going to follow me behind me. You're going to make a line, and then Chanel, you're going
1: to
3: come. That's right. The shoe's coming off. Let's go. I love it.
1: Okay.
3: So you are walk and walk. Good. Walk. Good. Yes. Jenna. Yes. Yes. So just loosen up. This is about you having fun with you. Yes. Chanel. I didn't know Beyonce was standing in today. I love it.
0: Even thought we would do this again.
3: Okay, what's the next one? Perfect. Okay, one more. So we're going to come to that grand plie here. Okay. Knees over your ankles.
1: Uh-oh.
3: We're going to work in these thighs. They're going to get low. Punch the air. You're going to go slow. side, down, slap the thigh. Ooh. Up, up, side, down, slap the thigh. Go tempo, hey. Up, down, up, hey.
0: Up, down, slap.
3: Yeah. Hey.
0: Yes. Up, down, slap. Yes. Down, slap.
3: Add your own thing. Yes, ladies. I love it.
0: The
3: stroller baddies are here. I love it.
0: The baby's like, mommy, I'm a baby.
3: Officially stroller baddies.
0: Yay. You're making some cool babes. There
3: yes.
0: You go.
3: And they love it. They sit in there, eat their snacks.
0: I need somebody to like
3: baby. And they're like, yeah.
8: I love that.
3: Let's
0: Elena,
3: do it.
0: Thank you so much.
3: Thank you, ladies, for having me.
0: Coming up next, a parenting reset for fall and back to school season right after this.

0: Okay, as kids head back to school, how do we as parents help ease that transition and reset the family for fall?
1: Here to answer that question and more is Elisa Pressman, a developmental psychologist and the author of The Five Principles of Parenting. Elisa, we need you. Mm-hmm. Now is the time to chat. Okay, you have one piece of advice that's good for anybody at any grade, any stage.
2: Well, I mean, I'm always saying all feelings are welcome, all behaviors are not, and you want to just have warmth and structure. That's just the science. And so when you're going through transitions, keep the warmth, have structure.
0: Yeah. I love that. Okay, let's get to some of our viewer questions, okay? The first one, we have one from a mom of an 11-year-old and a 13-year-old. Let's listen to this.
3: My kids have soccer and football practice almost every night. By the time we get home, everyone is exhausted. How can I create a routine that keeps everyone on track with homework, but yet still gets us to bed at a reasonable time?
1: I mean, this is hard. Kids are more scheduled now than they've ever been.
2: They're more scheduled, and we feel like, okay, if they're signed up for sports, it's not just sports. It has to be, like, constant for hours and hours and hours. And I think sleep over everything, because you can't get anything done without a good night's sleep.
1: Yes.
2: And then you kind of, as a family, have to decide the priorities. If sports is taking up so much time, like, find the little pockets of time to get work done and decide, you know, what is the priority. If you're like, well, actually, school's sliding, we're not going to do sports right now, you need movement, but you don't need to do all the sports.
1: Yeah.
2: So I think it depends. Like, I could be offending people,
1: or,
2: you know, in some families, and other families are, you know, going to have a different priority. But the key is, if you feel like you're totally overscheduling and you can't get it all in, drop something.
1: Yeah. I mean, that, like, parents at home are like, drop something.
2: Yeah, I know. Like, I know it sounds renegade, but drop it.
0: But then sometimes once you do it, you're like, you know what? That
1: Why
0: was the
1: were
0: right
1: we even
0: thing to do.
1: Overdoing it all? Okay. Here, our next viewer asks, my kids haven't read all summer, not a page. Is there anything I can do now, last minute, to make the transition back to schoolwork and homework a little bit easier?
2: I mean, I don't know about you guys, but I think everybody's feeling this way.
0: Yeah,
2: and the school year has come upon us, and nobody's been doing the dream reading that we've been fantasizing about.
1: Yeah.
2: Yeah. So the first thing is, like, you can't cram it, but, like, count anything as reading. Read the menu. Like, just read, and as you talk about all the time. And then also for us, model, like, read something and read it on paper, not on your device.
1: Yes.
2: So kids see it. It's catchy. Reading is
1: contagious. And not that I'm a psychologist or a parenting expert, but I also think it's never too late. Like, if this, you know, because it's like we've been on vacation. It's like we're back this week. Some stuff is happening this week that didn't happen last week. And if that helps just a little bit, it's okay to be like, hey, guys, we're actually reading every night this week.
0: And you know what's interesting?
1: We had 15 minutes.
0: Yes, exactly. We had a breakthrough in my house where I was talking to a friend about the books I read back in the day and how much I enjoyed them, or the ones that grandma made me read. And I looked up, and Clara had ordered those books on Amazon.
2: Yeah. Because she heard you talk
1: about it.
0: She just finished Tuesdays with Maury. I was like, oh my God, you're going to cry your head off. But I'm so happy she read it. And now she's doing Little Women.
1: And
0: because
1: she also, and this is such a good advice for reading, we need to keep going. You can tell my passion.
2: But come on, it's reading.
1: But she and Mila have done something very similar this summer where they loved a particular TV show.
0: Yes.
1: And then they read books based on the television show.
0: Whatever works.
2: Okay, not to go too much into reading, but one other thing is, like, there have been really cool TV series that are based on books. And you get all the more, like, if they love it, then say, like, they get into the details and the inside, the mind of the character when you read the books. It's kind of exciting.
1: Yes, exactly. Okay, our next parent, we all like to read.
0: I know, but it works.
1: Ask this. Our sleep routines have been off since school has been out. My kids have gone to sleep late and woken up late. This is normal. Half the time they end up sleeping in our bed. How do we get back to normal bedtime practices?
0: That's a good question.
2: Okay, so depending on your kid's personality and your personality, you could take 10 days as ideal, but you might just do it over a couple of days. But move, like, wake your kids up 15 minutes early and put them to bed 15 minutes earlier. And then, you know, over the course of a week and a half, 2 weeks, you're going to get back to a decent time. Or if that's annoying, like, for me, that would be annoying because I would not want to focus on the increments. Mm-hmm. So I'd rather say, like, a couple days before.
1: Yeah.
2: I'm just like, we're changing the game. I'm waking you earlier. You're going to be tired. Then you'll be tired for bed. And we're just, but it's like boring, predictable routines, and remind them that, like, summer is one thing, and now we got to get ourselves back.
1: Yes.
0: I like that. You know what, guys? This is what we're doing.
1: How long does it take to get, like, back into a routine typically? 7 to 10 days?
2: Yeah.
1: Okay.
0: Okay. So it's time. All right. Finally, one parent parent asked, quote, due to travel plans, scheduling, et cetera, my 10-year-old son hasn't been very social all over the summer. Now he's nervous to go back to school because he feels out of rhythm with his group of friends. How can I help ease his social anxiety?
4: That's good.
1: All of these are totally
2: every single
1: relatable.
2: One.
1: Yeah.
2: We've all heard these all the time. We've all been there. First, normalize it for your child. Like, it makes sense. You haven't seen your buddies this whole summer. Of course, you're feeling a little rusty. So are they probably. Mm-hmm. And then find like low stakes opportunities to reconnect. Any low stake opportunity that happens before school. And even if it's like one kid, when you walk into school and there's one person that you've had any connection with, even if it was a quick phone call or FaceTime. Yeah. Do people have phone calls without FaceTime? then you feel a little bit more comfortable.
0: That's a really good point.
2: But really let them know we all get like butterflies at the beginning of school.
1: Okay. And it's totally normal.
0: You're so good.
1: And she's so good.
0: I mean, I just want people to know you're the real deal.
1: Yes.
0: So that's
1: she
0: what we'll
1: is,
0: say.
1: And she has a book coming out in the spring. So we can have more of all of our goodness.
0: Yes, yes, yes, yes. Thank you.
1: Thank you.
2: Thank you.
1: We love
2: so much.
1: You. Coming up next, one of the hottest trends in wellness, assisted stretching.
0: Okay, we have two pros here to show us why it's going to work for you too.

0: as we mark National Wellness Month, we're kicking off our very own Wellness Week, exploring some of the buzziest health and fitness trends.
1: So today we're going to learn about assisted stretching, a recovery practice that's popping up all over the country. So with us now, we have two professional stretch therapists from Stretch. That's what it's called here in New York. We have Kate Zuloff and Bruce Weber. Hi, guys.
2: Hi, how are you?
0: Good to see you. Okay, so what, I mean, we all know what stretching is. It's been around forever. Mm-hmm. But talk to us about how assisted stretching is different.
2: Sure. So assisted stretching is done by a trained professional who takes you through a series of stretches that are specific for your body and your needs. We gradually build your flexibility, your mobility, and your range of motion, which has incredible benefits such as better sleep, better injury prevention, and can even cause some pain relief, which a lot of us
1: need. We had an actress on here the other day, and we asked her what she was doing to splurge. You know, I automatically thought she would say like a spa or something
0: facial.
1: Like that. She said this, stretching. Mm-hmm. Yeah. So people are giving back to themselves. So it's recovery. That's kind of a buzzword, too, and I'm sure it helps with that, too.
3: For sure.
1: Yeah.
3: Yeah.
2: Absolutely. It takes us through. You can get better circulation, and we can really get through the entirety of the body in just a few short minutes.
0: Awesome. Well, okay. Let's do it. What is our first?
1: We're going to take my
0: buckle
1: shoes off.
0: In. I guess
2: yes,
0: I'll take my shoes off.
2: We are buckling you in. We got to keep your hips stable on the table is what I like to say. So go ahead, lie down.
0: Okay, wow. Nothing
1: playing,
0: I ever
1: thought. Matlock music.
2: Diving in. So this helps us really isolate the area of the body that we're working in. You're going to let your legs go flat there.
3: Okay.
2: And then we're going to cross our ankles. Go ahead, grab the table overhead. Take a nice deep breath in. Exhale. This is a stretch for your hips. Yes,
1: make
2: sure to exhale.
1: So you know
0: that feels tight, right?
2: Yes,
1: so I did this before the marathon. You know what it is? We can't do this on
0: our
1: own.
0: Do you see how tight your hips are?
1: Yeah.
0: Oh, wow.
1: Rings are going over way more.
2: Let's try the other side, yeah?
1: This one is going to be more, was it stiff?
3: Your tight side?
1: Yeah, it's my tight side.
2: Just going to get in here.
1: Wait,
0: Sorry.
2: No, you're fine. Let it go.
0: Okay. Letting it go is my problem.
1: Oh, wow.
0: Oh, my right side's tighter,
1: yeah.
0: Right?
1: What would you say for people watching, you know, so they don't think this is just some gimmicky thing? I mean, I've seen it pop up all over the country.
2: Sure.
1: How much it can help, what would you say?
2: So the great thing about assisted stretching is you're able to just relax and enjoy while we do the work for you.
1: This makes me want to go back.
0: Now what are we doing? Which stretch?
2: We're going to do the trunk twister. Go ahead, okay. Turn to your right and face that way.
0: Okay, we have 1 minute left, but are you available
2: interlace
0: after
2: your
0: the show?
2: Okay. Absolutely.
0: Okay.
2: All right.
0: Oh, wait, what is she doing?
2: So she's doing the trunk twister, and we are going to go down. Chest opener. Really great for your posture. Oh, you're going to make them think I'm hurting you.
0: No, you're not. It's just...
2: This is a wonderful way of opening the chest, which is great for our posture. We're so reliant on tech these days. Our shoulders slump forward, and this is a great way of just opening everything up.
0: What's happening over there?
1: Wait, I really need this.
2: So she's getting a stretch for the back. Go ahead, extend your arms forward.
1: Forward?
2: Open out towards me. Yes, and flip the palms forward. There we go. So she's getting a stretch for the back right now, and together.
1: You're doing it over there, Jen.
2: Open.
0: Are you available for the next 15 minutes?
2: Absolutely. I'll stay
1: right?
2: as long as you need.
0: Okay, yeah. Good. What about
1: you? Getting in the way. I want to do my other side.
0: Oh, wow.
2: There we go.
0: Okay.
2: Go.
3: Yeah.
2: How
3: okay.
2: you doing?
3: You got
0: really
2: eagle.
0: Great.
1: This is my stiff shoulder.
0: Oh, right. Oh,
3: so
0: you guys, tomorrow in our wellness mixers, you can keep going.
2: We're going to have... Go ahead, come forward.
0: Yeah. Oh, forward.
2: And open
1: tight.
2: Out towards me.
0: Open out towards
2: yes.
0: you. We're going to have acupuncture facials, and we'll be back,
1: but
0: we may still be here. What's tight?
1: Okay.

0: You guys, tomorrow, we're still here.
1: I know, we were supposed to move, but we don't want to.
0: And we're never leaving from the new comedy Spa Weekend. Aussie actor Adam Demo.
1: Have a great day, everybody.
2: Bye. The word that comes to mind is alive.
3: This is Today.
4: When you walk in here and you see 40 people at 4 a.m. at about a 10, you can't help but feed off that. And you're like, whoa, it's a Studio One ad.
2: People who literally are up all night to bring this show to you. There's not a morning I walk in here that I don't pinch myself and think I get to be here. People that watch the Today Show aren't just watching a show. They're people that are in the family. They're in our family.
4: They're allowing us into their homes every morning.
2: When we go out there and we get to meet people and they say, I love you, you feel like family. I always say, we feel like your family too. That's how we feel.
4: And they're so excited to be there. We get excited. We feed off that energy.
2: They're the reason we get up in the morning. It's the excitement of being part of something that's bigger than you.

0: Coming up, tragic loss. This morning, an investigation underway into the shocking death of actress Hayden Panettiere at just 36 years old, inside her life and career.
1: IDTS. No thanks.
0: As the tributes pour in, we're live with the latest. Then, day in court, Luigi Mangione confessing to a judge and sharing new details in connection to the murder of a top healthcare CEO. The details just ahead. And vacation mode. We'll tell you about the summer sweet spot for group travel. Why now is the perfect time to fit in one last trip with your friends and family on a budget. All that plus Leslie Mann live in Studio 1A.
2: Hey, you guys.
0: A trip down Abbey Road. And tongues out.
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4: Visiting from Greenville, South Carolina, Marion, Indiana,
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16: We are back with Today's Consumer, and if you're looking for a getaway like the ladies of the five-star weekend, we have just the thing.
0: Well, the end of summer is a great time to squeeze in one more trip with family, maybe friends, as prices tend to drop in mid-August. But, of course, group travel, well, it can get complicated for a variety of reasons. Luckily, NBC's chief business correspondent, Christine Broman, she knows the best ways to navigate things. We'll talk about some of the potential awkwardness in just a moment. But first of all, just how should you even go about budgeting for one of these trips?
16: Well, look, first, it's a really good time of year to do it. Better temperatures, better prices. Maybe you've dropped off a kid at college and now you and your friends want to go off for a long weekend together. So this is a great time. But the most important thing is to budget for this. Do you know that Experian tells us only one in four travelers actually figures out how much it's going to cost and what they're going to spend. So that can leave a lot of surprises and awkwardness down the road. Maybe do a group pulse check. What do we want to do? Do we want to go to a spa? Do we want to go to, you know, five-star hotels? Do we want to do really expensive dinners or a combination of that? So really figure that out and price out the estimated cost. Don't forget Ubers and cabs and airfare and all the things it's going to cost, including tips and maybe exchange rates if you're trying to do a quick weekend somewhere overseas. So know the number. The budgeting is the most important thing to make sure that you're not going to have surprises and hurt feelings down the road.
17: So with that said, then what should people think about after they start their budget or do their budget as they start planning?
16: Right. So sort out the responsibilities. Maybe one person is in charge of dinners. One person is in charge of daytime activities. One person is in charge of figuring out, you know, how you're going to get there and where it's going to be. Consider packages and all-inclusive. There's no surprises there. Everybody pays a

0: Yeah.
1: Really good point,
2: I don't camp.
1: Budget in.
2: I don't camp.
1: So let's say you don't go the all-inclusive route and you take one of these trips and you're there. You've got to figure out how to sort of divvy things up. How do you handle the expenses while you're on the trip?
2: So you take turns, right? Okay. I'm going to get lunches.
1: Say it again slow.
2: Take turns. You're going to buy this dinner this night. You're going to buy the cabs. You're going to, and keep track of everything. My sister-in-law and I do this a lot where we put it in a notes app. We take pictures of the actual receipts for everything that's being paid, and we try to settle it up really quickly. So include tips and exchange rates. You can use Splitwise, TriCount, and Split My Expenses. Oh. That's especially if you're trying to be real careful about what you're spending at dinner and your friends aren't. If you use one of those apps, you pay just for what you ate and drank.
1: Oh, that's
2: and you're
1: good.
2: Not splitting somebody else's. You know, somebody else's dozen oysters that you didn't have any.
1: Right.
2: You know, like, so that's like a nice way to do that. And again, I think that at the end, if everybody is taking some responsibility and making some of the payments, not one person is in charge of footing the whole bill. And yeah. I would say,
1: unless
2: really,
1: you're traveling with Al Roker,
2: does he foot the bill?
1: Well, that's a source of contention, but usually
2: really?
1: Yes.
2: He's a generous guy. I'll say he is a generous guy. So you don't want to hurt feelings. You don't want people to feel like they've had to spend more than they really want.
0: That way, you know what you're getting into. To when it's time to settle up.
2: And also, you can say no. And a lot of young women and men are going on multiple bachelor and bachelorette trips.
1: Yes.
2: And I feel real bad for some of our young colleagues who are like, this is my sixth trip this summer for the same person. You can say no. Put all the expenses in one place. You know, look at your notes app and your friend's notes app. Divide it up really quickly. You can also make a spreadsheet if you really want to get super nerdy. But I would say, just get it out of the way as soon as possible.
1: God, I bet you are a great trip planner, trip organizer.
2: I am. You know, it's the inner journalist and producer in me. Like, I really love to produce a good trip.
1: God.

0: some extra camera time to these happy faces here on the plaza because they've been doing some rain. Sit out in the rain. Wow, 40 years. Happy anniversary to you. Happy birthday. Happy all the things.
1: You know what? We are going to meet, and we just met Ginny Lou inside. We have the winner of the world's ugliest. There's Ginny Lou. Look at the pearls on Ginny Lou, everybody.
2: I just asked her if his tongue gets dry, because it's always
3: a question.
1: Well, it's raining. We won't know for hours until the weather clears up. But the fourth time is a charm for Ginny Lou, because this adorable pug finally won, and we can't wait to spend some time with
4: Ginny. By the way,
1: Ginny,
4: she's a beautiful little pug.
2: Yes.
4: She's cute. You love a little
2: pug. The pearls really help it. Yeah, I love pearls. Plus, Leslie Mann is also stopping by. She's cute, too. She never fails to make us laugh, and her new comedy, Spa Weekend, is no exception. We're going to sit down with her just a bit.
4: She's the most fun. Okay, on the fourth hour, we're going to chat with Broadway trailblazer and two-time Tony winner, Kara Young. She's starring in the reimagining of Whoopi Goldberg's iconic 1984 solo show.
2: Plus, we're going to meet the former NFL cheerleader behind an empowering workout for moms. It's called Stroller Bodies.
0: Okay.
2: Yeah, we're going to give it a try, Jenna.
4: Okay, Stroller Bodies.

0: Now to our big Back to School Today series, where we shine a light on remarkable students and teachers all across our country.
1: Yeah, so this morning we are teaming up with our friends at WTHR 13 for the first day of school at Westfield Middle in Westfield, Yay. Indiana. Jenna Webster joining us now from the home of the Shamrocks. Jenna, everyone at Westfield, good morning. Happy first day of school. Looks like everyone's pretty excited.
2: Oh my goodness. Good morning. Happy first day of school. It is a humid, foggy. We're trying to keep the rain away on this first day of school, but I'm so excited to introduce you to Westfield Middle School here in Indiana. Look at this crowd. You guys are having so much fun this morning. Okay, so we have the lovely Stacey Swan. She's the principal of Westfield Middle School with us this morning. What do you love about this group of kids? What are you most excited for first day of school?
3: How could you not love these kids?
2: I know. How are we going to top this?
3: They're amazing.
2: Second day of
3: school. We have great families, great kids, great community, and it's just a wonderful place to live and work.
2: Okay, so we've got some new changes this year. This is one of our districts with the most growth, and this is a very small fraction of the school. We've got kids coming off the bus in the back. You're what, up to 2,400 kids at the middle school this year?
3: We're over 2,400 students, and we believe we're the biggest middle school in the state. So,
2: wow, compete with that, Indiana.
3: I know.
2: So some of those changes, sixth graders are going to be part of middle school this year. What are you most excited for those sixth graders to learn this year?
3: We're so excited to welcome sixth graders into our middle school community. They bring such a positive energy and vibe, and we just can't wait to have them included in middle school activities and in the middle school world.
2: Well, this is our first day of school. What are you going to do to top this for the second day of school?
3: I don't know that we can top this. This is the best first day ever. So
2: you guys
3: are
2: very
3: excited.
2: Yeah. All right, guys, we've got a very special treat for you. I want to introduce you to the Westfield Drumline. They're going to play us in for the first day of school. Take it away, guys.
4: No.
5: 2,500 kids.
6: That is huge. Middle school at that.
5: Look at them.
1: All right.
6: That is fun.
1: We love that first day of school energy, too.
6: I know.
7: Love that.
6: All
7: everybody's wearing their new stuff.
6: Keep that enthusiasm going,
1: shoes.
6: Guys.
1: Jenna, thank you. A big thanks to everyone, by the way, at WTHR 13 for pulling this off this morning. Have a great first day. Have a great school
6: like a fun
1: year
6: school.
1: As well.
7: A great year, Westfield Middle.
6: Yeah, and a fun principal, too.
2: Yeah,
6: she seems really fun. All right, just ahead, the one and only Leslie Mann on her star-studded new movie, A Special Milestone, her famous family, and oh so much more. We'll get into all of it. But first, this is Today on NBC.

0: came over for breakfast because he's your new boyfriend?
1: Yeah, he came from his house. Drove over to our house because he thought it would be fun to have breakfast with us. So he drove his car from his house to our house to have breakfast.
2: Because he likes breakfast so much.
3: I love breakfast.
4: Oh, how cute is that? Don't you miss that? We're back with Leslie Mann alongside her real-life daughters, Maude and Iris Apatow, and the 2007 classic Knocked Up. She's been stealing our hearts and making us laugh for 30 years now. Look at this. And legendary comedies like The Cable Guy, This Is 40, Funny People, and, of course, The 40-Year-Old Virgin. Mm-hmm. Well, now Leslie is joining an all-star cast in the new film Spa Weekend, playing a woman eager for a much-needed escape after juggling family, work, and everything in between. Take a look.
5: When's good for you?
1: Okay. Let me look. Let's see here. So I can't do this weekend, and then my son has soccer playoffs, and my dad is getting his hip surgery. I can try again. There, July 19th.
5: You mean 3 months from now?
4: I literally was watching at home last night saying, go on the dates. Hi, Leslie. Good morning.
6: Hi. Good morning.
4: Congratulations on this project. I told her off camera, I think this is so relatable, the friendship dynamic in this movie. It's laugh out loud funny. Mm-hmm. I mean, it seems like a no-brainer for me, but I can ask you the question. When you read the script, what did you think?
1: Well, I was so excited to work with John Lucas and Scott Moore, the directors. They wrote The Hangover. They did Bad Moms, and I just have always wanted to work with them. And so I was really excited about that. And it is like the comedy that everybody is asking for. Everyone's like, where
4: are the comedies?
1: It's what
4: we needed. And the girl cast.
1: This is it. And then it also has a little, my daughter Maude watched it, and she said it has a sprinkle of mom porn in it.
4: Okay, I didn't.
1: Which is fun.
4: But you know what? It's like just enough to be okay, just so we don't have to feel. Okay. That's the thing these days. Can we talk about your rock star cast? I love Michelle Buteau, Isla Fisher, Anna Faris. What was it like for the four of you together filming this?
1: I found myself just like, which is a terrible thing to do as an actor, but kind of like sitting back and like falling out of the scene and just watching
4: them.
1: Because, they're so entertaining, so funny. And then we just had a blast, at work and also outside of work.
4: Well, you know how you know when a movie is good? Because when it's over and you sit there and you wait for the credits hoping there will be like a little extra tidbit, and you guys did the bloopers.
1: Right.
4: So I can tell the chemistry. It seemed very genuine.
1: We had a lot of fun.
4: Yeah. Tell me, we were talking about this a little bit earlier this morning. You filmed this in Australia, which I'm sure was beautiful, but I heard there was a pretty serious cyclone.
1: A cyclone?
4: Like, for real.
1: Yeah, I didn't know what a cyclone was. Do you know what a cyclone is?
4: I mean, I just picture, like, look at this.
1: It's, that's, yes.
4: But you're smiling.
1: Well, that was just outside of the hotel in a safe space.
4: Oh, my gosh.
1: Supposed to go outside. It was like whipping people up in the air. The walls in our hotel were like, the windows were shaking.
4: Oh, my
1: And some of the windows blew in. It was scary.
4: It was scary.
1: But it was fun because there were some other productions shooting there at the same time. So we all kind of gathered, all the actors
4: kind of got to bond a little bit
1: and played games and
4: cool.
1: Just kind of stayed safe together.
4: Well, the whole theme of this movie, in my mind, you have all of these women who are all busy in their own rights at home, but they're able to kind of come together and just get away and enjoy the sisterhood and the fellowship. In real life, we all love your family.
1: Thanks.
4: We just showed that clip, at the top of the interview. We just watched that adorable clip with them. I want to play this clip that we found from 2012. You were talking about having your daughters on set. Listen to this.
1: They kind of run things. If they disagree with Judd and they don't want to do what he's telling them to do, they won't. And if they get a sugar crash and want to take a nap, they go take a nap.
4: Does it seem like that was just yesterday, or does it feel like that was like 15 years ago?
1: Both. It feels like both. But wow, that's so funny because Maude They're still like that. They still are running things.
6: But now, I was just about to say, now she's running things on set. She's making her directorial debut, right?
1: Right. She did her first movie, Poetic License, and I'm lucky enough to be in it.
6: Look at that.
1: And yes, and that was just the best experience of my whole life.
6: I love that. We should mention your hubby is here, and I've enjoyed watching him watch you during this whole...
1: Really?
6: Well, hello. Well, good morning.
7: I feel like I'm the mom porn for this segment.
6: No. I don't even know what to say to that, Leslie.
1: I don't think so.
7: It just means what ladies like.
6: Oh, there you go.
7: In a movie, in a segment.
6: I mean, but the two of you must be so proud. It really is a family affair. And you're also darn likable.
1: Oh, thanks.
6: You have a good thing going.
1: You. Thank you so much. Thank you.
6: Before you leave, I want to tell you, I was reading this morning, you recently met the Pope, Pope Leo, in Rome.
1: Yes.
6: What was that like?
1: Incredible. He invited some people from our business to have a talk with us and kind of, I think, like, get us in line. And he talked a lot about hope and spreading hope. And then I got to meet him, and I said, so nervous.
6: Well, I always wonder if you, like, plan what you're going to say. I mean, you're meeting the Pope.
1: I didn't.
6: You didn't?
1: No, my mind went blank. As I was in line to meet him, I was just blank. And what I said wasn't that good, but it was sincere. I said, hello, I'm Leslie, and I'm here to spread hope. And he said, okay, we will do it together.
6: Mm.
1: And then that was it.
6: Look at your smile.
1: It was a really special moment.
6: Well, you're spreading hope, and you're also spreading laughter, because this movie, I told you, it's kind of what I needed. I didn't know I needed it last night, but it was good.
1: Thank you.
6: It makes us laugh.
1: I'm so happy. Yay. Thanks.
6: Congratulations. Yeah. I should say Leslie is back with her co-stars coming up in our third hour, and you can watch Spa Weekend in theaters on Friday. Oh, Craig.
8: Oh, Chanel. Up next, we've got a shot. This list from Chassis Post loaded with new finds, including a few items perfect for the tailgating season. But first, this is today on NBC.

0: We're back at 8:47 with a special Shop This List featuring a roundup of exciting arrivals from Target. 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And here's the thing. 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Welcome back. Happy Monday.
1: Good morning. And first up, we've got a $6 solution for frizz and flyaways.
0: Hey, frizz and flyaways.
1: I know. And this is a new product from e.l.f. So this is their 3-in-1 Magic Styling Cream Wand. And I got to tell you guys, look at this here. It is a magic wand, really. It looks like mascara.
0: Yeah.
1: But you can see here, there's our producer, Cassidy. It smooths all of your frizz. It slicks down those flyaways. It's great to style your edges. And what I like about it is it's just a really light, flexible hold.
0: $6?
1: Yeah, and it's just $6. Okay. And, I mean, throw it in your bag and go.
0: Well, e.l.f. also has a solid brand, too. This is a new product.
1: Okay, yes. So this just hit the shelves 3 weeks ago, Craig, and I'm already obsessed. So this is the Go Pure Instant Eye Lift Serum. And say goodbye to under eye bags, because this is designed to de-puff and lift and tighten under eye area in just 5 minutes. And look at this before and after. So this is our producer's mom. She's wearing no makeup. So this is before she put on the serum, waited just 5 minutes. And I mean, look at that.
0: Wow.
1: That's pretty incredible.
0: 5 minutes.
1: Yeah, so the brand says it's powered by their own biotech and microalgae. And get this, it also reduces the look of fine lines and wrinkles around the eyes and the forehead.
0: Botox needed.
1: No. So this is about $30.
0: Okay. This might be my favorite item of the morning.
1: Okay, this is
0: perfect,
1: so cool, right? So this is a portable car refrigerator, but it's also a warmer. And yeah, you can strap it onto your car seat, but also it's got a little strap and handle. So this can go anywhere, Craig. And so check this out. You can fit everything from, you know, 12 cans to 8 liters.
0: Yep.
1: And I mean, it goes down to 32 degrees, but if you're using it as a warmer, it goes up, I know, to 149 degrees, right?
0: So
1: that keeps your food nice and warm.
0: By the way, it is warm.
1: Right? And this is so great for tailgating, for sporting events, for snacking, you know, our refrigerator, but it's also a warmer. And yeah, you can strap it onto your car seat, but also it's got a little strap and handle. So this can go anywhere, Craig. And so check this out. You can fit everything from, you know, 12 cans to 8 liters.
0: Yep.
1: And I mean, it goes down to 32 degrees, but if you're using it as a warmer, it goes up, I know, to 149 degrees, right?
0: So that
1: keeps your food nice and warm.
0: By the way, it is warm.
1: Right? And this is so great for tailgating, for sporting events, for snacking, you know, burgers on the go. How great is that?
0: That's a great burger,
1: isn't
0: too.
1: It? Mm-hmm. And you will not believe, and it's AC and DC plugs, and you will not believe our deal on this. So normally, this is over $200.
0: Yeah.
1: Today, it's on sale for just $75.
0: That's a good deal.
1: I mean, get ready for tailgating.
0: That's a good deal.
1: Okay, so next up, if you're looking to upgrade, you know, your bag for the season, this is going to be your everything tote. This is a new drop from Wild Fable. First of all, it is light as air. This looks a whole lot like a high-end designer bag that we all know and love, but it's $25.
0: A lot of space in there, too.
1: Tons of space, and it's made with this really rugged, great shell material. Mm-hmm. So it goes with everything. You've got three colors. I love it for work, but it's also great for the gym, you name it.
0: And last but not least, right?
1: So this is the perfect shrug. So a shrug is great when you're chilly. You just throw this on when you don't want the full bulk of, you know, a jacket or a sweater. And this is also new from All in Motion. And what I love about it is it's got an open silhouette. It covers the arms, the shoulders, and the back. But it also moves with you. And I think this is great. You'll see a photo here. I mean, I styled it three different ways.
0: Look at you and your shrug.
1: I know. But what I love, too, is it extends the life of your summer wardrobe. So I threw it on with a sleeveless dress.
0: You can wear it
1: with athleisure, your jeans.
0: Same shrug three ways.
1: Same shrug
0: Well done.
1: Three ways.
0: Well done, Sassy.
1: It's a great transitional piece.
0: Well, thank you, thank you. To shop these items and more, finds from Target, all you have to do is scan that QR code, or you can also go to today.com/shopthislist. And by the way, Today makes a commission on purchases made through our links and QR codes. Up next, the lovable, lovable rescue pug who just claimed the coveted title of world's ugliest dog. Yes, there she is. But first, this is Today on NBC.
2: This year's world's ugliest dog is the one and only Jenny Lou.
3: Wow, we're back with one of our favorite moments each year, the crowning of the world's ugliest dog during that Sonoma County Fair out in California.
1: So here's the deal. The contest promotes pet adoptions while celebrating the imperfections that make all dogs special and unique. And as you saw, this year's honor went to Jenny Lou.
0: Jenny Lou, the champ is here. We are happy to have Jenny Lou with us this morning, along with her owner, Michelle Grady, and, of course, NBC's Gotti Schwartz, who served as a judge this year. Fourth time you've done this. Here's the thing. We don't think Jenny Lou's ugly at all.
4: No,
5: neither. Well, that's because you guys are not judges.
0: Okay.
5: We're a dog competition. No, I mean, hold on. Let me just point your attention to the intricacies of Jenny Lou's face.
0: Well,
5: you see, this eye is much larger than this eye. And you only see that when she stares longingly into your eyes. And then this tongue.
1: Ew, you're touching
5: not,
1: it.
5: Oh, my gosh. You guys should have seen it. I took my family to the World's Ugliest Dog Competition.
1: Yeah.
5: And my son, Rio, asked. He's like, can I touch your tongue? And then he started almost like milking the tongue. Yeah, and Jenny Lou just loved it. She is so chill. Well, out of all the dogs, she is on best behavior every single year. It's
1: crazy. She has this quirky personality. What's she like at home?
4: Well, I mean, she can be calm and cuddly, but a lot of the time she's looking for things to get into. She loves purses. She loves
1: me her, too.
4: She loves mirrors.
0: We're going to take a quick break. We're going to spend more time with Jenny Lou.
5: I have a million questions.
0: You sit back for the third
6: right
0: hour.
6: The tongue retracts.
0: Third hour, right back after this. Quick check your local news, weather.
4: I can poke it back in.
0: More Jenny Lou.
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1: We're going to meet the top dog from a different kind of beauty contest. Then later, a little slice of heaven. 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And a fantastic foursome. Leslie Mann, Isla Fisher, Michelle Buteau, and Anna Faris all live to tell us about their hilarious new movie, Spa Weekend. 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
1: Good morning, everyone. Welcome to the third hour of Today. I am Dylan here with Craig, and our friend Savannah Sellers is joining us while Al is on assignment. Thanks so much for starting your week off here with us. How was your weekend?
0: It was nice.
1: Great.
0: Weather was great on Saturday.
1: Beautiful, wasn't it?
0: Yeah, it kind of makes up for the...
9: Yeah, it was. I was at a wedding in Pennsylvania that was gorgeous, and the wedding
1: works out even better.
9: Was great. Yeah,
1: yeah,
9: it was lucky.
0: And you were in Alaska for like a week.
1: And the weather was beautiful there, too.
0: Yeah, good to have you
1: really
0: back.
1: Lucky. It's nice to be back with you guys, and we do have a big show on this Monday morning. We want to start with the queen of country, Dolly Parton.
0: Yeah, she was scheduled to attend an event at Dollywood over the weekend, but instead she sent a pre-recorded video message to her fans.
9: Our Joe Fryer has more on what Dolly is saying about her health. Hey, Joe.
10: Hey there, Dolly's trademark candor and wit were, of course, not lost in her latest video message, while also reassuring fans all is well on the medical end of things. She says her butterfly wings are just getting tired.
7: I'm supposed to be there in person, like we planned.
10: The queen of country is sharing another health update in true Dolly fashion.
7: So my national doctors kind of clipped my wings, saying, you ain't traveling this week.
10: Over the weekend, Dolly Parton skipped out on the opening day of Dollywood's newest attraction in Pigeon Forge, Tennessee. Always promising to keep fans in the loop, she surprised them with a video message.
7: Now, I've told you before, all my fans, that I've had a few little health issues, and sometimes I get a little dizzy, and I get dehydrated.
6: The latest news is prompting an outpouring of support.
11: Dolly, we hope that everything's okay, and we hope we see you next time.
6: From fans who missed their chance to see the global icon in person.
12: You know desperately she would have been here.
6: To those just extending their love.
13: Imagine being Dolly, not able to attend your event, feeling like you're letting down your fans.
6: Parton's absence comes amid ongoing health concerns. She missed the premiere of her symphonic concert earlier this summer and canceled her highly anticipated Las Vegas residency in May.
7: The bad news is, it's going to take me a little while before I'm up to stage performance level.
6: She revealed on Instagram her longtime struggle with kidney stones.
7: But seriously, my immune system and my digestive system got all out of whack over the past couple, 3 years.
6: Though the 80-year-old singer still remains true to her iron butterfly persona.
7: So, all is going well on the medical end of things, and I continue working away on all of our other projects.
6: The savvy businesswoman is also reminding those watching of her other upcoming ventures, from the Broadway musical Dolly.
7: This really is a dream come true.
6: To Parton's Life of Many Colors Museum, chronicling her life from her Smoky Mountain childhood to now, located inside the singer's Songteller Hotel in Nashville. The 11-time Grammy winner even owns a rest stop in Tennessee, which opened in June.
14: It's not just any gas station. It is Dolly Parton's travel stop.
6: All a testament to the 9-to-5 singer's strength, will, determination to keep going.
7: You have fun, and I will see you down the road.
10: Keep in mind, the summer heat in Tennessee reached triple digits the day Dolly was expected to be there in person. She also mentioned in the video that she was well enough to attend the ride's original opening in May and again in June, but both were postponed to ensure that the attraction was safe for guests to ride. Back to you guys.
1: All right, Joe, thank you. Good to see her talking.
0: Yes.
1: Yeah, I know, just her fans want to know. Yes. Yeah, definitely.
0: Best wishes.
1: As always.
0: Best wishes to Dolly.
1: All right, well, now to a pretty competitive contest that takes place every year in Northern California, the search for the world's ugliest dog.
0: Yes, the annual event doubles, though, as a way to highlight the benefits of adopting rescue dogs. And we're going to meet the top dog in just a moment. But first, our guy is Schwartz. He was one of the judges. Has a look at this year's competition. Your fourth year doing it.
15: I love it. Fourth year. This is one of my favorite things to do all year long. It's always so much fun to see the stacked canine competition up close to celebrate such a good cause. The world's ugliest dog competition is redefining the word ugly. Watch this.
16: For 50 years, Sonoma County has been home to one ferocious competition with a positive twist.
17: What do you think about all these dogs?
18: They're very ugly.
16: The famous World's Ugliest Dog Contest, celebrating acceptance, as well as advocating for pet rescue and adoption.
19: We decided to adopt her and give her a second chance.
16: I had the great pleasure of being a judge again this year, and this time brought my family along to help weigh the competition.
20: I'm not connected.
16: But choosing the top dog is always rough.
21: Scooter, you're going to New York!
22: That was the world's ugliest dog. We gotta crown a new winner this time.
16: Between the Chinese-crested cuties, the lopsided tongues, a sunscreen-loving chihuahua.
23: What SPF sunscreen is Pinky wearing today?
24: I think it's a 25 today. It's 25. A special dog sunscreen.
16: And a mutt with the most luxurious of manes.
25: I mean, it does look like Zabudo's hair comes from the family, yeah?
26: There are some lion manes in our family.
16: But after coming in second last year,
27: Jenny Lou!
16: Crowd favorite Jenny Lou, now getting to tell her tale and show off those pearls.
28: How do you think she's going to like the Big Apple?
29: Oh, she's going to love it. She wants to eat the Big Apple.
0: There she is.
15: Eat the big apple.
0: We have the newly crowned world's ugliest dog, Jenny Lou, along with her owner, Michelle Grady. Congrats to both of you.
4: Thank you.
0: Has all the attention gone to her head yet?
4: A little bit. She was walking the streets of New York and people recognized her.
1: Oh, so
5: you took her to a Broadway show.
4: I did.
5: Right?
4: Yeah, we went to see The Outsiders.
0: Oh. What'd you think? Did you enjoy it?
15: One tongue out. Okay. I believe she loved it.
1: I love it. So I love the necklace. I love the accessories. And I heard that you kind of commissioned a special necklace in the event that she won.
4: Yes. So we're going to do that right now.
1: Yeah. Oh,
15: this
1: okay.
15: is the Today Show crowning right here. Oh, wow.
4: Oh, look at this.
2: Okay, that's an epic.
15: Yes. Yes.
4: I don't know. I just asked. So it's Accessorize Your Pup. They're friends of mine, and they just made this for her.
15: And I got to say, the juxtaposition of the pearls with the eyes, with the tongue, it's really... And then the way she kind of, like, splays out, that is
0: she's
15: the world's
0: pretty cool,
1: yeah. she's really
15: most beautiful
1: cute.
15: Ugly dog.
2: She really is. A second ago, she was sort of, like, doing the splits on the desk.
15: Yeah, yeah. she does yeah. that.
1: How does she eat? Like, in
4: she
1: like,
4: makes a
1: drink,
4: mess.
1: Drink food. I would
4: she,
1: think so.
4: She makes a mess.
0: Oh, she, oh yeah, because there's but a little drool right now, I see.
1: Yeah.
0: Got a little drool
1: yeah.
0: left.
1: Yeah. Oh, there it goes.
15: All right, it's going to make the desk.
4: You know, I'll leave it there.
2: You've got a lot of other pugs at home.
4: Will yes.
2: any of them be in the contest in the future?
4: I don't know that I have any right now, but we did have one, a foster named Guppy. I might help them enter Guppy because Guppy is very interesting.
0: Oh, we love that you're adopting. Oh, there's more jewel, yeah. too.
15: It's yeah. almost about yeah. to. It's going to drop, guys.
0: Yeah,
15: it's
4: all awesome. Right. I'll get it.
15: Yeah, yeah. It's great. It's
0: you're
15: great.
0: Good, you're
15: she's
0: good.
15: She's
0: I'll
15: sanctioning the desk. Yeah. Jenny Lou.
0: Jenny Lou. Thank you, Jenny Lou. And Michelle, thank you. Thank you so much. I would shake your hand, but we're going to just get out. get some wipes first, though. Way to go, Jenny Lou.
15: You
0: shot your shot.
2: Get it.
0: All right. Just ahead, we're going to debunk. This is peak Today Show, man. We're going to debunk some common myths about credit cards and what to know before you swipe. And then later, we've got an incredible story of a three-generation family business. I'm just pulling my tea away from her. A family business that started as a roadside fruit stand. Number one pie shop in the country now, though. Third hour of today. Right back after this.
1: Teasing you.
0: I am.

0: We are back with another edition of our series, Fact vs. Myth, and today we are diving into credit cards. There are many misconceptions, right, about payments, balances, and credit scores. So our chief business correspondent, Christine Romans, is here to set the record straight. Hey, Christine.
1: Good morning.
0: This is a stressful one, you know, but we're going to tackle it. You're going to help us out. Fact vs. Myth. We're going to start with this one. Making the minimum payment is enough. I'm going to go with myth.
1: It is a myth. You cannot make just the minimum payment or you stay in this debt spiral. Mm-hmm. Making the minimum payment, it's enough to keep you in good standing with the credit card company. It's enough to avoid late fees. It's not enough to overcome 19% interest rates, 30% interest rates on store cards. So try to pay in full. Just making the minimums is not going to be enough to get you out of debt and to get you in good standing.
0: Okay.
2: All right. You got it right.
0: There we go. Well done.
2: All right. Let's see. Next one here. Fact or myth, carrying a balance helps you build credit. I feel like I heard that at some point. I feel like that's fact.
1: That is a myth.
2: Okay.
1: Carrying a balance
2: does not
1: help you build credit.
2: Okay.
1: No. Carrying a balance, you hear this a lot from people. People tell me this a lot. Oh, I need to carry a balance because that gives me a good credit score.
2: Yeah.
1: That keeps me in good standing. It's just not true. It can actually hurt your credit score. What you want to make sure you're doing is that you're just charging up to about 30% of your available credit and paying it off every month. You don't want to be rolling over balances.
2: It's bad
1: because it costs you money in interest. It also is bad because it makes you look a little financially unstable.
2: So
1: you don't want to be carrying balances. That's not good.
2: Dylan, better luck than me.
3: Okay. I've got two to try.
1: All right.
3: All right. This first one, canceling a credit card could affect your credit score. I feel like in the short term, yes, it could.
1: You're absolutely right. It's a fact.
2: Well done.
1: It can affect your credit score. And if you start canceling credit cards, it limits your available credit, and so it can drop your credit score. But you can get over it pretty quickly. Mm-hmm. Also, it could be important to cut credit cards if they're a temptation or if you're overspending and you want to get under control. You just want to have two or three cards. So sometimes it's okay to take that hit. You can also consider downgrading a card. You want to keep the card with a long history, but maybe you don't want all the perks and you don't want to pay the annual fee. So you could call your credit card company and say, I don't want this card, but can you downgrade it to a different card?
3: That might be something you can do.
1: And that won't affect your score.
3: Okay. And the last one here is, it's okay to spend up to your limit as long as you pay it all off. I think that's a myth, too, because you don't want to use that much credit.
1: You look kind of flaky, right?
3: Yeah.
1: You're spending all the way up to the limit and then you're paying it all down. You're spending all the way up to the, it looks like you are financially unstable. What you can do is you can call your credit card company and ask to raise your credit limit.
3: Okay.
1: But as I said before, one really important thing is that you don't want to be charging all the way up. It looks like you're just running to the max all the time. So you don't want to do that. Spread out your spending, ask for a higher limit, and consider a balance transfer if you are really in trouble here and you've got way too much debt overall. Mm-hmm. You might want to figure out another way to manage your finances. If you're maxing out every month, there's something wrong.
3: You got to stop spending a little
1: bit. And we need to go to the beginning. So these are important tools and tips for when you're using your plastic, especially since, as I've been telling you guys, store cards, 30% interest rate.
2: Yeah.
1: You cannot be carrying a balance on those.
3: And I'm assuming it hits your credit if you keep opening those store cards.
1: Yeah, it does not look good. So you want to keep boring is better. How many times have you heard me say this? Boring is better.
2: Boring is better.
3: We don't think you're boring.
1: Thank you.
2: No, that
1: same
2: could
1: old
2: be a great
1: cards.
2: Title for your book. Boring is better.
1: Everyone would buy that.
3: Thank you. All right, just ahead, a sweet success story. The family behind the number one pie shop in the country. How it all began with an American dream more than 50 years ago. Then later, we cannot wait to catch up with the stars of the new Spa Weekend. Leslie Mann, they're all here. Leslie Mann, Isla Fisher, Michelle Buteau, and Anna Faris.
2: Wow.

0: are back now in our series Food for Thought and a family business that's been serving up smiles for three generations. Ikeda's. Ikeda's was just named the number one pie shop in the country, and our Emily Ikeda, she took a trip to the West Coast to get a taste. We should probably disclose that there's no connection.
1: Okay, yeah. To address the elephant in the room, I am not related to the family behind the best pies in the country, but enough people sent me this pie shop on social media that I decided to look into it and discovered how the family transformed hardship into a blossoming business.
2: As the sun rises over the foothills of the Sierra Nevada, work is already underway at Ikeda's Country Market in Auburn, California. Cranking out up to 1,000 handcrafted pies a day and incorporating fresh fruit plucked from their 40 acres of orchards.
1: How many years have you been coming to Ikeda's?
3: 38 years.
2: Then the surge of salivating customers.
4: Today we're getting cherry cobbler.
1: There's a lot to choose from.
4: Yeah, and they're all delicious.
2: This three-generation family business was just voted USA Today's number one pie shop in the country. Writing Ikeda's has evolved into a must-visit destination where the country charm remains authentic and the pie selection vast for travelers between the Bay Area and Lake Tahoe.
1: What kind of emotion does it stir up to think about how far Ikeda's has come?
5: I can't begin to tell you. It's just, I'm so proud of them. I really am.
2: That's Satoko Sally Ikeda, who founded the business in 1972 alongside her husband, Sam, who has since passed.
5: It was really hard work. It was just work, 7 days a week, 12, 13 hours a day.
2: The couple's farming experience rooted in hardship. The Ikedas were among the 125,000+ people of Japanese descent who were ripped from their homes and forced into Japanese incarceration camps during World War II. Like my own family, also incarcerated, one of the only opportunities for work after the war for Japanese Americans was farming.
6: The peach is the most popular, and then the apple is the second most popular.
2: So Glenn Ikeda's parents, Sam and Sally, took a chance on this steep plot of land to grow produce to sell directly to the consumer in a humble roadside fruit stand.
6: My dad decided to go somewhere where the water would sheet off faster and not stay in the tree wells, and it makes it a much more intense flavored fruit.
2: I quickly learned what he meant by intensely flavorful.
1: All right, let's try it. On a hot day like this, what's better than a juicy peach?
6: You can't get anything better than that.
2: While Sam and Sally planted the seeds of the business, it was Glenn who suggested putting unused fruit into pies.
6: You probably get 20% that are perfect for the deck. And so when I graduated from college, I said, Dad, you're throwing too much fruit away. Maybe what we should look at is taking that fruit and turning it into something.
2: Turning the imperfect perfect.
1: Wow!
7: There you go.
2: Grandson Derek Ikeda walked me through how to craft a customer favorite.
7: And then you're just going to keep going around and over.
2: Crimping.
7: We like to load these with a lot of apples.
2: Filling and topping a Dutch apple pie.
7: Ready to try this?
1: Let's try it.
7: All right.
1: Wow.
2: The menu in their now two California locations has continued to blossom, offering more than 20 sweet and savory pies, homemade sauces, and Ikeda merch. And if you notice, we share a last name. To clarify, we are not related.
1: Ikeda's a common Japanese name.
6: It really is.
2: A name now behind the country's best pies and source of great pride for Derek and his family.
1: What are you most proud of when it comes to your grandparents?
7: Yeah, just the grit and the mentality that they had.
1: I know your grandfather has since passed, but what do you think he would be thinking looking at the growth of Ikeda's?
7: I think he'd be very proud, and it's all just connecting it all as a family. It's very heartwarming.
1: Okay, so as for what's next, Ikeda's hopes to continue to expand their menu and locations. But for now, they shipped us some of their best sellers, which we will definitely have to try. Yeah. By the way, I just got to point something out. Not only do I share a last name with Ikeda's, but next door, the restaurant next door is called McGuire's, which is my husband's last name.
8: What?
1: Look at that.
8: Wow.
1: I'm just like, am I in the Twilight Zone? Should I be playing the lottery? What's going on here? Ikeda's and McGuire's right next to each other. Like, what are the odds of that? Bizarre.
3: That is so bizarre.
1: Yeah.
3: Wow.
1: Oh, thank you.
0: There you go.
1: Okay, so tell me what your favorite. So you've got strawberry rhubarb. Here's the Dutch apple. And then,
0: that's
1: okay, thank you. Ooh, pecan. See, I never actually got to try
0: the pecan. I say pecan.
1: Pecan.
3: This is absolutely delicious.
1: Right? The Dutch apple is actually probably one of my favorites.
0: And you're big. You bake.
1: I do like to bake. Yes. Yes. And I learned their, like, nice crimping technique.
0: Oh, this is good.
1: I hope that I have an in because it's like I'm kind of part of the family. I'm like, I can be a cousin, right? Even if we're not definitely related.
0: Yeah. Well done, Emily.
8: I looked like you knew what you were doing there, too.
3: Thanks so much. All right, coming up this morning, a comedy dream team. The stars of the hilarious new movie Spot Weekend, they're all here live. And then later, a preview of the hottest fall fashion trends that you're going to want to jump on now. We'll be right back. That is a good one.

0: We are back now with four of the most hilarious actresses in Hollywood. Leslie Mann, Isla Fisher, Michelle Buteau, Anna Faris. They've all had prolific careers making us laugh for decades.
1: Well, now the talented women are teaming up for one of the funniest films yet.
0: She's still talking.
1: Spa Weekend. It follows a group of lifelong friends looking to escape from their busy lives with a luxury getaway.
2: But when an unexpected guest shows up, chaos ensues.
3: Mm. Whoa, mm-hmm. I got a better idea.
4: No, Mel, you're not going to steal a golf cart.
5: Mm-mm. Guys, get in. I'm not stopping till you get in.
4: Okay, let's do it.
6: Oh, God, having white friends is so hard.
7: I don't think that was even a written line.
0: I don't know that was written. She had that.
7: That was just her real opinion. That was her actual opinion.
8: Come on, Craig, you know. We're both married to the spicy.
0: I do. I'm just friends with family, too.
8: Exactly. You know, there's no lie.
2: Just a clip. Like,
8: that was
2: the
8: just
2: whole
8: a clip.
2: Movie does that
1: yes.
2: over
1: yes.
2: and over
1: yes.
2: again. Michelle, we'll start with you because this seems, you know, like every girl wants to take this luxury weekend with mm-hmm. their friends. Bad decisions happen.
8: Yes.
2: You've also called this group like the Mount Rushmore.
8: I did not. No. Your producer did. That's that. You know what? That's right. So then we just box something up. Because why not? Put it on a cake. Black Bear, let's go. So, yeah, I mean, it's so amazing to work with these comedy powerhouses. And this movie is full of, you know, chosen family, female friendships, hijinks, physical comedy, as you just saw in that clip. I mean, it's so good, it's bad, and that means very good. Ask your friend.
7: And your friend.
4: It's about forgiveness.
8: Yes.
0: Leslie, I mean, clearly you have just natural chemistry. But then, oh, by the way, you're in Australia for 6 weeks filming. Oh. What was that like?
4: It was gorgeous. Mm. We were on the Gold Coast, and it was just the most beautiful place ever. But they do have this thing called cyclones.
8: Where's Al Roker?
0: Doing back here.
2: Just on the couch.
8: Yes.
2: It's just what Australians call a hurricane.
7: No, okay. I think it comes off the ocean rather than
2: like a hurricane.
7: Yeah, but
2: like
7: I thought a hurricane comes off land. Okay, sorry.
8: No, hurricane. I thought it was a hurricane, but that water goes the other way because we're in Australia.
2: It does spin differently.
4: But it was like a wall.
0: You know, she's an actual meteorologist.
7: Yeah.
0: With all the certifications.
7: I know, but we're experts. We're armchair experts.
4: I was just there, like, not exactly. Was blowing. And the windows were shaking. Like, we were in danger.
8: Yeah.
4: It felt really scary.
7: That's my video.
2: Oh, my gosh.
0: You couldn't have been in that much danger if you're shooting pictures.
7: No, we went to the beach. Remember with Tyka?
4: We went to
2: the beach. Okay, that is a good
4: one. Yeah, it was. Yeah. But exciting.
8: Yeah, it was.
4: And we got a few days off work, and we played a lot of games in the bar downstairs.
8: Yeah. And I forced them into a dance class.
4: Yeah.
8: So that was fun.
1: Okay.
8: Mm-hmm.
1: It's so clear how much fun y'all have together. And I know that there was a lot of improv going on. So, Anna, who was, like, breaking on set the most?
9: You know,
1: because you were laughing so hard.
9: I have a lot of experience not breaking on set. It's like, I do want to go home at the end of the day. And when, like, your education, your experience in Hollywood has been scary movie, you know, you learn to just, like, stay in the scene. But when Isla Fisher eats a burrito, our directors, John and Scott, would give us a whole lot of freedom. It was awesome.
8: Yeah.
9: And
8: yeah.
9: Michelle every day would come to set. Not even, she would store it up here, but with like 18
8: They didn't drug test. So what are you guys doing?
9: I was so happy. It was such a dream job.
8: It was amazing.
9: And I
8: but
9: felt
8: also,
9: like
8: this one's commitment to physical comedy. Is,
9: oh,
8: like,
9: my
8: there
9: God.
8: There was a scene that was taken out where,
7: the
8: like, she's riding
7: scene.
8: My back.
0: Yeah. They took it out after all that work?
8: I know!
7: You're doing the robo so dance.
9: It was so good.
0: How does Isla eat a burrito that
7: would, oh, you
8: have to watch the movie.
7: You got to see that burrito action. It's pretty impressive.
1: It's crazy.
9: Yeah.
1: Okay.
9: And even in that clip that you showed, I can tell, like, I'm starting to crack.
8: I
9: can see it in my face. Like,
8: I love that.
2: You're all moms here. I'm a mom. I realize that it's very hard to find time to actually go out on these family or these friend trips. Isla, why do you think it's so important? Like, you mentioned the message of this movie is also forgiveness. Like, what is so great about a trip?
5: I just think it's just so fun to get out with your friends. And I know it's hard to find the time to do, like, a spa weekend. But if you go and see this movie, I swear, with your girlfriends, you will just not stop laughing. We loved making it. And we're so proud to, like, to bring it to the world. It's like women supporting women. Come out and see our film. You're going to love it.
8: Speaking of, like, finding it hard to find the time, today is Anna's son's birthday.
9: Jack's 14th birthday.
0: Oh, happy birthday, Jack.
9: Yep.
8: You're finding the time.
0: There he is.
9: Thank you, by the way. He will be, I don't know if he'll be embarrassed about this or proud.
5: He was in Australia with us, and he was so sweet. We all got to spend time with him, and it was just, my kids were there, and it was just, we were very lucky.
9: And we're at a time in our lives when it is really hard to find the time to nurture friendships.
2: Yeah. Mm-hmm.
0: Yes.
9: And because of, we're all mom, you know, we're just at that time in life when it's like, can we see each other in a decade, you know? But so getting to, like, nurture these friendships, it was a dream job.
5: It really was.
2: It still
9: and
2: is.
9: It's a
2: still
9: hysterical is. Movie.
2: It's
9: I know.
0: I can't believe they paid you to know.
9: I know.
0: It doesn't even sound like there was a movie made. It just seems like it's hung up for 6 weeks in Australia. Tell me about, there was a spider?
8: Oh yeah, there was. So first of all, I was like, it wasn't a big spider.
5: It wasn't
8: this
5: a big spider.
8: This spider was so big, it had a zip code. No, this spider was in my trailer, and I had to call in the big dogs. They like walked it out with the leash. So, wait a minute, I thought it was a guy. It's like, I'm a Democrat, but that spider was independent. Okay, I name it Jill Stein. It comes out of nowhere with 2% ratings and stuff.
5: I'm moving into your trailer.
0: I just love that you ordered a Jill Stein reference.
8: He came to play.
0: Oh my God. All right. I wish we had more time. There should be a sequel.
2: Yes.
0: Well,
2: everybody's enjoying
0: it.
2: Thank you guys so much for being here.
0: No, they're not real. Budget cuts. We don't have it.
8: You got real
0: budget.
8: Big flowers.
5: No, they're real flowers, aren't they?
8: Nobody at the studio show can afford to see our movie. I'm me. On the house.
0: Spa weekend theaters this Friday.
8: Yes.
2: Oh my God.
8: We're getting a head start on fall with a look at the hottest fashion trends, including your new go-to bag and much more. We'll be right back.

0: fear not. There's still plenty of summer to enjoy. But this morning on Shop Today, we are going to look ahead with a fall fashion preview. 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And here with a look at the hottest trends, style expert Jasmine Snow. Scan the QR code to see all of the pics. I was just telling you, I actually have started to see these polos. It seems like everywhere.
1: Yeah. Yes, well, you're right. You're seeing them everywhere. So the preppy look is huge for fall. And these polos are the perfect way to bring it into your everyday. It's not too much. It's not over the top. Yeah. So something like this, it's a little bit oversized. So it has that ease of kind of throw on and go, a little bit like a sweatshirt. But it's a little bit more polished because we've got the stripe, we've got the collar, and it's really easy to wear. You tuck it into jeans, you can layer it over some leggings. And for our guys, we have it too. A ton of different colors, which are great.
0: See,
1: these
0: like
1: are
0: that.
1: All from Target.
0: It's simple, you know.
1: Under $30.
2: It's like a throwback.
0: Yes.
1: It is. It's a throwback.
2: Yeah.
1: And
2: it's
1: even,
2: rugby
1: you can
2: shirt.
1: Throw it over your shoulders for girls with a
0: see,
1: dress,
0: like, see
1: a
0: that
1: skirt.
0: Little detail there? I like that little
1: yeah.
0: detail.
1: And you get that little sure. nod of the preppy trend without it being too much. Under $30, really great price point. And I love that there's neutral colors or a pop if you want to have a little bit more fun.
2: They're soft.
1: They're
2: yeah.
1: really, really mm-hmm. soft. And like I said, really easy to throw on.
3: Yeah. The stripes are cute.
1: Yeah.
2: What is it about denim?
1: Okay, so I'm really excited
0: about
1: these about because
0: denim?
1: These are two Gap pieces. They're actually having a huge sale right now, 40% off.
2: Ooh.
1: So this is even more exciting. But denim is such a staple for fall. We love denim because it's a little bit warmer. It's that thicker
2: yeah.
1: fabric, but it's such a fall staple. And it now is going beyond just your basic jeans. We've got shirts, we've got dresses. I love this because it's long sleeve, but you can push the sleeves up and
3: it's
1: then you
3: really
1: can belt
3: cute.
1: It here. It has this

0: throw on and go when it's not really jacket season yet. So a ton of different neutral colors, but also pops of color.
1: Look, there's Brandon making his.
2: Of course. Oh, there's a free cardigan to be had. Brandon Baden will be there.
0: Really easy to style for our guys and girls. So throw it on with some jeans, some chinos, or even if you want something a little
1: like
0: more polished at work.
2: Oh, I love a cardigan.
0: Throw it on with a button down, and all of a sudden it looks great, too.
2: Let's talk bags.
0: Okay, there's nothing easier to change up your wardrobe and transition than an accessory. Mm. We chose a bag because that croc embossed or suede are textures that are really huge for fall right now. And this is a perfect way to get that little pop without doing too much. Mm-hmm. Bring all of your clothing into the next season. All of a sudden it feels like fall when you have a bag like this. It's a shoulder bag, so you can wear it day or night, and you're going to keep grabbing it over and over and over again because it's so easy to wear with everything that you already own.
3: I love the color.
0: It's so great. So many colors.
2: And a good deal, too.
0: $21.
3: Yeah. $21.
0: Yeah.
3: That's amazing.
0: Awesome.
2: Jasmine, thank you. Yeah. To shop these picks, you can scan that QR code, or you can also go to today.com/shop. 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
3: We'll be right back.

0: We are back with This Is Today, where we review some of the most popular stories on Today.com. We're joined by executive editor of Today Digital, Ariana Davis Santana, to break down the buzzworthy stories of the day. Ariana, good morning.
1: Hi, guys.
2: Welcome
1: good
2: back.
1: Morning. Thanks
0: so
1: for having me.
0: So this first one, we're going to start with a soundbite from Anne Hathaway, because this is something I think a lot of dog lovers agree with.
1: This is for the dog lovers.
3: I feel like movies that kill dogs should automatically be rated R. It doesn't matter if anybody curses. It doesn't matter if there's violence. If a dog dies, R-rated.
0: Couldn't agree more.
1: Yes.
0: There should be warnings.
1: She's in a new movie, End of Oak Street, and in the trailer, it's like a thriller, but they show the dog a lot. So the internet started being like, oh my God, are they going to kill the dog?
0: Oh,
1: and it became this whole thing, and she reassured everyone, do not worry, this dog does not die. So spoiler alert, but he's going
0: to
1: be okay.
0: Good. Nobody wants to see
1: exactly.
0: A dog.
4: No,
1: yes.
4: You don't.
0: And what is this with fake pregnancy?
1: Yes.
0: I mean, she's clearly pregnant.
1: Yes, this is her summer. She's been promoting this movie, The Odyssey, and she's been showing off her baby bump. But some fans online have been speculating that it's a fake baby bump just because some photos, I guess they thought maybe the baby bump looked fake. But she posted a photo and said, fake hair, real bump. So she is like, coming at the trolls.
4: Shut down. Yeah.
1: Exactly.
2: Let's talk about walking and it being a happiness booster.
1: Yes. So today.com, we do the series expert tip of the day. And our latest tip of the day, Dr. Sue Varma said, you know, we usually think 10,000 steps a day is best for fitness, which is true. But for your mental health and to have like the mental health benefits of like a mood boost, you actually just need 2 15-minute walks per day. And this is not like a walk to the train, running to your car. This is intentional walks. So if you want to have like that mental health boost, they recommend 2 15-minute walks a day.
0: That's why Al's so happy.
2: All the time.
1: Al's happy all the time.
4: And that's more achievable than the 10,000 thing. That
1: exactly. And you can get more tips on our Start Today app, which you know we love.
4: I love it.
2: Look at that cross-promotion. Well done. The bosses are proud. Wow.
4: You have a really great feel-good story, too, out of Michigan.
1: Yes.
4: At this pizza
1: place. Roscoe's Pizza. I love this story. So they're in Michigan in Union. And the manager named Shanna, she said she was busy one day, you know, on the phone getting all these delivery orders. Someone called and said, hey, do you guys get rid of food at the end of the night? She was busy and she was just like, no, we only make pizza to order, and kind of hangs up. Some minutes pass and she realizes, oh my gosh, was that person calling because they were hungry and maybe this person needed food? So she felt terrible. She couldn't get in touch with them. She posted on Facebook.

0: Facebook and basically said, look, if this was you who called, like, please call back. And the person never responded, but so many people online on Facebook have been writing in and saying, hey, we would love to donate free pizza to anyone that might be hungry. And so now at this pizza shop, they have a meal wall where people have donated free pizzas, and anyone who needs one can just come in, get one of the orders off of the wall, and get their pizza.
1: That's awesome.
0: Very sweet.
2: That is really cool. I wish every place did that.
0: Right. If you could. Exactly.
1: Well done. I love when the internet does things like that.
0: Exactly.
1: That's good internet.
0: Right. Good internet. And donations from Spain, from Portugal, all over the world.
2: Oh my gosh. How cool is that?
3: All right, let's talk about Chick-fil-A, a new offering.
0: I can't come here without giving you guys some treats.
1: We love Chick-fil-A.
0: So Chick-fil-A has finally responded to fan requests in their fall lineup. They are debuting chicken and waffles officially. It's happening. So I've got the new chicken and waffle sandwich for you guys from Chick-fil-A.
3: It's a breakfast item.
0: It's a breakfast item. Yes. It's debuting August 24th. It's part of the fall menu.
3: Okay.
0: And they also have a few other items like a s'mores milkshake, a frosted s'mores coffee. But this is the chicken and waffles. No, no, you guys go for it because I'm going to tell you all about it. I want to know the review. It has bacon. There's a maple butter. And fans, they started testing it in like Baltimore and San Diego, and fans were loving it.
2: Wow.
0: But, Savannah's a fan.
4: Mm-hmm. That's really good.
2: Mm-hmm.
0: You're the the Southern boy here has got to really weigh in.
1: That is fantastic.
2: That's really
0: we got a fantastic from Craig. Okay.
1: That's the gem.
3: That is so good.
1: Because it's not too sweet. It's like just the right amount of sweetness.
2: You don't even need the syrup.
3: There's some maple syrup in the waffle, I believe.
2: Yeah. Something has
0: There's maple syrup in the waffle. There's also a honey butter involved. And then there's a fried. And you can also get it grilled. You can get the spicy chicken. Craig, we've lost Craig. Craig is gone.
2: It's really good.
1: This could have gone sideways.
0: Yes.
1: This is one of those things they could have tried it. But no, well done, Chick-fil-A.
0: You can do it for breakfast. Well, and they also have a lunch size. So
3: a lunch size bigger than this one?
0: Yeah. You can get a bigger size.
3: Because this is huge.
2: Wow.
3: That is good.
2: My guess
3: is
2: cool. They're launching a new menu.
0: Oh, man, it smells good. Okay, I'm getting mine on the commercial break now.
1: It's appropriate also that Chick-fil-A would put this out because, you know, they're based in Atlanta.
0: Yes.
1: And chicken and waffles.
3: This is delicious.
2: Okay, it's really so good.
3: And thanks for bringing food.
0: Of course, always. Yeah. I can't leave without it.
3: All right, head to today.com for much more. And by the way, wait, it's your birthday?
0: It was on August 14th.
3: Happy birthday.
0: Thank you. Thanks, guys.
1: We didn't get you anything. You brought us gifts.
0: I know. That's what I do.
3: Here, I have a syrup packet.
0: I'm a generous queen.
3: We'll be right back.

0: was fun.
1: That was. Really
0: coming up tomorrow in the third hour, Chase Stokes, Drew Starkey, and Jonathan Davis. They're all going to talk about the final season of Outer Banks.
2: And coming up on Jenna and Chanel, two-time Tony winner Kara Young.
1: Man, I'm still getting over that the waffle.
0: The waffle
1: I
0: mean,
1: with the bacon in there, too.
0: I feel like you're sweating.
2: I will be finishing it.
1: All right, we'll see you back here tomorrow. Roker picked the worst day not to be here, too.
0: I know.
2: Bacon. And the pie.
1: Right? The pie. We'll see you tomorrow.
0: Bye-bye. We love food.
3: The word that comes to mind is alive.
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3: 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There's not a morning I walk in here that I don't pinch myself and think I get to be here.
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6: Yeah, we got it. Yeah, we're shining today.
7: From the heart of New York City,
8: it's Today with Jenna
7: and Chanel.
6: We got it. Yeah, we're shining today.
7: With today's guest, Tony winner Kara Young.
6: Everything feels all right with Jenna and Chanel. We're shining.
9: My bestie?
0: Oh, mother.
9: Hey, everybody. It is Monday. It is August the 17th.
0: Yeah.
9: It's a rainy one here.
0: But it's rainy and...
9: You look like sunshine in that yellow outfit.
0: Sometimes it helps. Sometimes sometimes when we travel, it is exhausting. And other times when we travel, I feel like it fills our cup.
9: Yes. So how do you feel? Because you traveled this weekend.
0: I feel like my cup is... full.
9: Oh, good.
0: It runneth over.
9: Good. I like to know that. It runneth over into Monday.
0: It runneth over.
9: It's a good place to run it into. A rainy Monday in New York City. So you were in Atlanta.
0: I was in Atlanta. Every year the National Association of Black Journalists have a conference and they move it from city to city. Mm-hmm. And so this year they had it in Atlanta. I think there were some 4,000, 5,000 journalists.
9: Wow.
0: So one of the events I moderated was a discussion about teaching and AI. It was sponsored by the Walton Family Foundation. You know, I come from a family of teachers, both of my grandmothers, my mom. And anytime we talk about AI, especially now, I'm not going to lie. I just assumed we were talking about kids cheating, right? But I didn't realize
9: this. Or like how AI could make...
0: hamper learning.
9: Yes, exactly. Yeah. Or creativity.
0: So another part of the discussion, they did all these surveys, and some teachers are saving almost 6 weeks a school year with help from
9: AI. 6 weeks a school year?
0: Total. And they were talking about different programs that are being developed to help teachers with their lesson plans, to help teachers personalize for each student, remind teachers when the kids come in to say hi. I mean, all these things. So we did that. And then the next day I had a book event. And it was awesome. We sold out of books.
9: Awesome.
0: Yay. And, you know, it's like having a party and not knowing who's going to show up.
9: That's
0: when
9: how
0: you agree to do a book event. Yes. And then look at that line.
9: I know. I love that.
0: Yeah. And everybody is so lovely and attentive. And, I love all of you guys. Like, our viewers are. We have.
9: And there were some of our viewers that came.
0: Oh, yeah. Yeah.
9: I love that. Yeah. Well, now your cup runneth over. Right into this chat topic on Nicole Kidman.
0: Let me tell you something. Have you seen the picture of Nicole Kidman?
9: No.
0: On the cover of Vogue. At this. Look at this.
9: Wow.
0: I am here for this.
9: She's doing
0: press for Practical Magic 2. She's on the cover of British Vogue. She looks fantastic. And on the inside of the magazine, in addition to these fabulous pictures, she opens up about her two very high profile divorces. She's very honest about it, first from Tom Cruise and now Keith Urban.
9: Yeah. So she admits that when she was marrying Tom Cruise, friends said that, you know, warned her.
0: Mm-hmm.
9: And she said, I didn't care. Mm-hmm. This was her quote. I don't care. I'm in love. I want to be married. And of course, I'll throw away my career.
0: Yeah.
9: Which it didn't.
0: No, it didn't. She didn't at all. But her whole point was sometimes people are constantly giving you advice.
9: She was young, too.
0: Yeah. And she was like, no, I did what, you know, no. And then as for her divorce from Keith, you know, she said, listen, I'm embracing my future. She said, you make all these plans. You have all these ideas of what it's all going to be like. And then it's not. She went on to say, you have to adjust, adapt. She said, the future is completely unknown to me right now, which, hello.
9: Yeah.
0: I can relate to that.
9: Yes.
0: I just think with whether it's in marriage or whatever it is, people are going to say what they have to say. I like the fact that she said, you know what?
9: No, I know.
0: Yeah. And they have beautiful children.
9: When she was talking about marrying Tom and people gave her all this advice, it's like, Have you ever, you know, I'm sure we've all had friends where you're like, oh, don't do that or whatever. But if you said anything, they're still going to do it.
10: Exactly.
9: You know, people make up their mind.
10: Yeah.
9: I also think, thank goodness, we've gotten to a point where marrying somebody, like back then, they were like, if you marry him, it could ruin your career.
10: Yeah.
9: I'm so glad we've gotten past any hurdles like that, because that's so anti-woman.
10: No, it's true.
9: Nobody was saying to Tom Cruise, don't marry her or you won't get your
10: roles. That's a very good point.
9: You know?
10: And, you know, as I'm sitting here talking to you, I think it was it Friday we were celebrating Halle Berry's birthday?
9: Yes.
10: And she's 60. I think Nicole is 59, I think. I love seeing these women. Listen, they've had marriages, they have children, they have ups, they have downs,
9: yes,
10: career highs, career lows, and they're still going, yeah, looking better than ever. I'm here for it.
9: But I do think it is interesting how we can kind of think about how our lives are going to go. And it's like that, you can't.
10: Yeah.
9: God has to say,
10: yeah,
9: on
10: it's
9: that.
10: It's scary for me. And every time I get nervous about it, I'm a planner, right? And so it's like when I was a kid, I wanted to be a news anchor.
9: Yeah.
10: I wanted to have, you know, three kids. I,
9: yes,
10: wanted to get
9: Did you
10: married.
9: Always want three kids?
10: Mm-hmm. I wanted to get married. And I always felt like, you know, just be a good girl. Do
9: yeah,
10: the right thing. Be nice to people and it will all work out.
9: Yeah.
10: And all of a sudden I'm 48 and I'm like, well, I did all the right things and,
9: yes,
10: I was a good girl. I went to church. I did all the things. And you know what? Didn't exactly turn out how I thought
9: envisioned.
10: It would. Right. And so it can be scary. And then you get an article like this where you hear someone else who's, you know, maybe a decade in front of me speaking her truth. And she says, listen, right now, I'm not sure where life is going. Then I can go, okay.
9: Yeah, I'm not alone.
10: I'm not alone.
9: Yeah.
10: Like, it may be a different circumstance, but I think when these actors and actresses, or when, you know, I try
9: Friends,
10: to, when
9: yeah,
10: we're honest about what we're going through, I think it helps.
9: It does, for
10: yeah,
9: sure.
10: Yeah.
9: Okay, wait, we need our phones. You need to get your two.
10: Get yours, too.
9: Okay. Jake Shane,
10: yeah,
9: he's a podcaster. On his latest episode, he chatted with Max Greenfield about unread text and emails. Take a look.
11: How many unread emails do you have on your phone?
12: Do you really want to know?
11: Yeah.
12: Where's my? I think it's, last time I checked, it was like 50,000. And your unread text?
11: Yeah, what's your text? That's bad. 'Cause text
12: 792.
11: Oh my God.
10: I mean,
9: wow.
10: So they said, of course, our producers were like, okay, guys, let's see your phones.
9: How many unread texts do you have?
10: So I have two phones. Which one you want first?
9: Which one is more juicy?
10: Okay, let's see. So
9: not
10: this one
9: work.
10: Is
9: what
10: my.
9: What if you were like,
10: this is
9: work.
10: My personal phone?
9: You have 1,400 and 60 unread text.
10: What?
9: Oh! Wait, do you want to see how many,
10: yeah,
9: I have?
10: Yeah, how many do you have?
9: Zero?
10: Let's see. Oh, don't put. Let me see my other phone.
9: Thank you.
10: Okay, this is my other phone.
9: 460.
10: You know what it is? I get so many texts. This is why when people
9: well,
10: say.
9: We all get so
10: it's
9: many
10: like
9: texts.
10: Sand at the beach. It just feels like it's so
9: is
10: much.
9: There's a way that she can just clear those all and
10: no,
9: have
10: but
9: a
10: I
9: good
10: feel like when I want to get to them.
9: You're never. Especially
10: how
9: this
10: many? What
9: one?
10: About emails? How many emails do
9: okay,
10: you have?
9: Okay, I have. It depends on the account.
10: Okay.
9: Wait, where does it say it?
10: Right at the top. Here's mine. This is my
9: she
10: personal.
9: She has 10,776. Wait, I don't. I
10: also
9: where is
10: don't
9: mine?
10: Email me. Just I was gonna say.
9: How many do I have?
13: 53,000.
10: You have 53. Wait a minute. Just in case you didn't hear Ashley, Jenna has 53,000.
9: How do you know that, Ashley?
10: Because she looked.
9: But now
10: 53,000. I have 10.
9: How many email addresses do you have?
10: Three.
9: Okay, me too.
10: Do you know what it is? And then people will say, did you get the email I sent you last Tuesday at 4?
9: I know. Well, a lot of, by the way, the difference between text, at least for me, and
10: yeah,
9: let's not hope I'm jinxing myself, an email is I don't get spam text.
10: Mm.
9: I get a ton of spam email, and I even try to go and get rid of stuff. Like, I'm like, I don't want to be on your thing anymore.
10: Mm. My challenge with text, sometimes I'll see them and I say,
9: you think you're replying.
10: I'm going to reply when I have more time, when I can actually have a thoughtful answer. And then that time doesn't come. But if you sent me a text in 2024, I'm getting to it.
9: Yeah, 2 years late.
10: Yeah.
9: All right, y'all, we have a great show for you. From the Whoopi monologues, 2-time Tony Award winner Kara Young is here.
10: But first, pop culture expert Emily Curl brings us the latest Hollywood headlines.

0: Oh, yeah. All right, it's time to get caught up on all the hot Hollywood headlines.
1: Pop culture expert Emily Curl is bringing us the scoop. Hi.
2: Hi. Good morning. So excited to see you guys.
1: We're going to start with the big wedding weekend.
2: We are. I was so excited about this. Karl Anthony Towns and Jordan Woods, they tied the knot this weekend in a gorgeous Malibu ceremony. The Knicks player and his longtime girlfriend, they exchanged vows outdoors overlooking the Pacific Ocean. And look how gorgeous she looks. Look at this dress.
3: She looks beautiful.
2: Beautiful dress. We had the long veil. It was amazing. And I'm so happy for them.
1: I love that she went for the comfier shoes. Those
2: right?
1: heels.
0: Yeah, the bigger blocks, but also then she's not sinking into the grass.
2: Exactly.
0: She was smart.
2: She knew.
0: Who was there? Who attended?
2: Okay, so this guest list was stacked. So there was some curiosity over whether Kylie Jenner would attend, given her complicated history with Jordan. But she was there in full support with her boyfriend, Timothy Chalamet, along with besties Justin and Hailey Bieber.
0: Who's also a Knicks fan.
2: He is. And speaking of the Knicks, this was, I mean, star-studded. Of course, the Knicks players were there.
1: Yeah.
2: Josh, Jalen, OG, they were all there. And how cute is this? All the guests apparently received hoodies that said Married in Five as a little nod to the Knicks.
1: That's really cute.
2: Then, you know, I have to wonder, did Jordan bring her famous orange bag?
1: I don't think so.
2: You don't think so?
1: No, but she told us right here in that seat where you're sitting.
0: She's retiring it.
1: Yeah. She said somebody, like a museum or somebody wanted it, right?
0: She put it in a museum, but I think it was for one day only.
1: Yeah.
2: Oh, right. I love that.
1: One day only.
2: See, I would keep that lucky bag with me everywhere. I'd bring that around with me.
0: Let's talk Selena Gomez. We adore her. What's happening?
2: Yes. Okay. So a lot to unpack here. So this is a lawsuit that all centers around Wondermind, the mental health startup that Selena founded with her mom back in 2021. So two investors are now suing, claiming they put in over $1 million in the company, saying they were sold these huge promises but never came to fruition. They also alleged they were kept in the dark about a lot of the company's financial problems. And they're essentially saying, had we known what was going on, we wouldn't have invested. But Selena's attorney is firing back, and he's pushing back hard. He's calling the allegations completely meritless and is trying to get it dismissed by a judge in court.
1: Has Selena spoken publicly about it?
2: She hasn't personally spoken publicly, but sources have said that Selena's invested a lot of her own money into the company, millions of dollars. And when she heard about the most recent financial setback, she put in even more money. So she's clearly standing by the company. Mm. And we know that this is a cause. Mental health is something that's been really important to her. So a lot to talk about here and untangle.
0: Yeah. Okay. All right. The new cast of X-Men was just announced. Who's in it?
2: Yes. Okay. We have a whole generation of mutants coming. I'm so excited about this because, of course, you remember the original. We had Hugh Jackman.
1: Halle Berry.
2: Yes, of course. James Marsden. And so this franchise is known for launching a lot of careers. So let's talk about this.
1: So these
2: new
1: are the
2: cast.
1: OGs.
2: Yeah.
1: Right?
2: These are the OGs. Yep. Yep.
1: Okay.
2: And so we know Sadie Sink is our Jean Grey that was announced. And I spoke with her recently. You know, of course, she's from Stranger Things. She also stars in one of my favorite Taylor Swift music videos.
1: Yeah.
2: So I asked her if those two fan bases prepared her for the Marvel loyal fans, and she was like, absolutely, of course. And then we have Maya Boyd from Anne Juliet. She's our Storm. And Indy Navarrete, who is having this huge breakout moment this summer with the hit movie Obsession. So she's going to be our Rogue. Adam Driver's the villain. Christopher Abbott's Professor X. Mm. And those two actually were on Girls together, so we're having a mini reunion for the show Girls.
0: Awesome.
1: That picture, they're beautiful humans.
2: And how cute is this? Right before they were announced, backstage was the first time the cast had officially met. So it's fresh. Yeah. So we're going to see this in theaters May 2028.
0: So is the OG cast gone forever?
2: Not yet. So we still have a chance to see some of our OGs. They're confirmed for Avengers Doomsday that's coming out this December, which is going to be one of the biggest movies of the year. So we'll get a little taste of that nostalgia before we welcome the new generation.
1: It's going to be big.
2: Yeah, it's going to be big.
1: Thank you.
2: I'm so happy to be here.
0: And y'all can catch Emily as the host of Pluto TV's new double feature Friday starting this week.
1: All right. Up next, she's made history on Broadway. Now, two-time Tony winner Kara Young is back on stage, starring in the Whoopi monologues, and she's going to join us.

0: Time magazine called Kara Young, quote, one of the world's most influential rising stars. The two-time Tony winner made Broadway history as only the second person ever to be nominated for a Tony 4 years in a row.
1: I mean, that is incredible. She's now starring in the off-Broadway production of the Whoopi Monologues. It's a reimagining of Whoopi Goldberg's famous 1984 one-woman Broadway show. I mean, you're breaking records over here.
2: Oh, my goodness.
1: Does it feel like that in the midst of this huge moment in your career?
2: No. You know, it feels like what it means to just honor the work and be a storyteller and keep on hitting the pavement because there are more stories to tell. Mm-hmm. You know, there are more stories to tell.
0: Well, the show is based on Whoopi's one-woman show from the 80s. We were talking about this, and Whoopi obviously was a big influence on you.
2: For sure.
0: In what ways would you say?
2: Well, you know, it's one of those things. Whoopi is such an icon, and she's given us so many different kinds of stories, but she's also proven to us that we can be infinite. And we don't have to fit a mold, and we don't have to be one thing, and we can show all of the different parts of ourselves. And I feel like Whoopi has proven that time and time again. And it's not necessarily like she's proving it. She just knows that she's many things.
1: Yeah, she's living it. Mm-hmm. She was at opening night. Is that a picture from opening night that we just showed?
2: I didn't see what we...
1: Oh, well, there y'all are. Okay, so, what was it like? She wrote this.
2: Yes.
1: She created it.
2: Yes.
1: To perform it in front of her on opening night.
0: I love how you're still taking a breath.
2: I'm still there.
0: I know.
2: I'm still there because it's, you know, so one thing is that Whoopi had never seen anybody else do it.
1: Yeah.
2: And then on top of that, it's five different women doing this, right? And then on top of that, it's the iconic character of Fontaine.
1: Yes.
2: And she had already told me like a year before that this is what I was going to do.
0: So the viewers should know Fontaine, she's this drug addict, but she has a PhD.
2: Well, yes.
0: Right?
2: He is a drug addict. He is a junkie with a PhD. And I mean, I was so nervous. I was so nervous. It was the most nerve-wracking situation ever.
0: The way it's set up. So Whoopi, when she did it in her day, she did all the characters.
2: Yeah. Yes.
0: Now you have different actresses coming in and playing the different
1: each one,
0: right?
2: Yes.
0: You have a really interesting story. I didn't realize you performed as a mime back in the day. Right?
2: Yes, I was. I was a mime at
0: How old were you? 92nd Street Y.
2: I was 5 years old.
0: Oh, girl, I was thinking it was like 12, 13, 14.
2: No.
0: You're 5 years old?
2: Up until I was about 12.
1: You were a baby mime.
2: Yeah, I was a baby mime.
0: Do you think that kind of gave you the bug, the itch?
2: It definitely activated my imagination in so many different ways. I mean, you're acting with nothing. And so to be a child and imagine yourself in a forest and picking up a dying butterfly and setting the butterfly free because life to life is the thing that made that butterfly come back alive. Like that was the activation of my imagination to see the things that are not there and play.
1: Did you know then, and I mean 5 to 12, like at some point were you like, this is something I want to turn in to the rest of my life?
2: I had no idea, but it was always a part of like my extracurricular activities. Yeah. And it was something that I chose. And I guess at one point I said, I guess this is going to be the thing that I'm doing for the rest of my life.
0: Well, I admire your determination because, you know, we talked about the fact that you've received all these Tonys and, you know, but at one point you were working like 5 jobs.
2: Yeah, that's true. That's true. I was in an office. I was at a cigar bar. I was a hostess. I was a babysitter. I was the brunch girl.
0: When did you let go and go, you know what, this is, I got this.
1: And you were doing all of that
2: while managing my entire life. It was like, you know, no representation.
1: Yes.
2: You're basically managing your entire life, making sure that your schedule is cleared so that you can do a gig.
1: Yes.
2: You know, but what happened was that I got a gig that gave me a little bit of money to just relax for a little bit, but say, okay, if I'm going to do this, I'm going to do it. And if I fall, I fall and I'll have to pick myself back up again. And so I quit all my jobs and then I just didn't fall. It was as if the universe just opened its doors.
1: Because do you think that's because you said, okay, I'm going to do this? Like, you manifested it? Or is it because you'd been working at it forever and ever? How do you see it?
2: Probably many a thing. I think that it's this business takes a lot of hard work and determination and persistence, consistency, dedication, and commitment. And I believe that you have to know what you want, but also just go get it.
0: Mm-hmm. Well, it's pretty special when you're recognized. We've talked about this on the show. I'm from Wichita. She's from Texas. But when you're recognized by your hometown or your own folks, and you're from Harlem.
2: I am born and raised in
0: this,
2: Harlem.
0: Born and raised in Harlem. And now there's this big photo.
1: Oh, my gosh.
2: Oh, my God.
0: In the streets. Is that right on 125th?
2: That's on 125th.
0: I was just about to say, when you drive down 125th, there you are.
2: That is.
0: And, you know, on that, you know, because I was there for 12 years, they have all sorts of trailblazers on those banners.
1: What's
0: and
1: now it you're like to be on that?
2: Well, that was crazy. Well, because, okay, the National Black Theater produced Pearly Victorious, which I won my first Tony for, and it was by the great Ozzie Davis, and I was stepping into the role that it was originated by Ruby Dee, by the one and only Ruby Dee, who was also raised in Harlem.
1: Yes.
2: So, like, for that to be there on 125th, where I used to take the bus with my girlfriends.
1: Yes.
2: And pass my stop. Just to walk down 125th, it's just like one of those moments where you're like, "Whoa, it's there," and I've walked these streets so many a time.
0: It's beautiful.
1: It's really
0: and
1: cool.
0: It makes sense. Congratulations, my friend.
2: Thank you so much.
0: I love that it's not lost on you. You're still emotional over it.
2: I'm still emotional over it. It's a big thing.
0: Beautiful thing.
2: Thank you.
0: Well, we can all catch Kara in the Whoopi monologues at Lincoln Center now if you're in New York City through August 30th.
2: Oh. Yes, and it's got it.
0: Oh, my gosh.
2: Yes,
0: we talked about
2: it. It's streaming this week
0: we've
2: on Amazon.
0: We talked about it on this show.
2: Yes.
0: Don't worry.
2: You have?
0: Oh, yes.
2: Oh, my God. Alicia Harris's Is Got Is. Don't miss it,
1: y'all. It is crazy.
0: I think it's Wednesday.
2: Wednesday the 19th.
0: Yes. Wednesday the 19th.
1: Y'all can watch it from the comfort of your own couch. Mm-hmm. Thank you
2: so much.
1: Coming up next, the cardio workout helping moms find community and connection.
0: Hey.
1: We haven't pushed her stroller in a bit.
0: Not like that.
1: But we're going to give it a try.
0: The baby's like, Mommy, what are you doing?

0: It's been a while since Chanel and I needed strollers, but one mom is putting them to good use in a fitness class like no other.
1: Yes, it's called Stroller Bodies, and it's a great way to connect and find confidence and get in some cardio. Check it out. Uh-oh. At this Atlanta workout class, the energy is high.
2: Rodeo right here.
1: The music is loud. And the moms are having a ball.
3: I am Alina Surratt. I am a wife, a mom of three, and creator of Stroller Bodies. I know that was a lot, but as a mom, I wear a lot of hats.
1: Alina has always been a lover of dance.
3: When I was 4 years old, I saw and watched my sister while she was in her dance class, and I was like, me next. I thought that I would be a backup dancer for Beyonce, but God had other plans, okay?
1: At Howard University, she danced the Ooh La La line. And professionally, she was an NFL cheerleader.
4: Do it, ladies.
1: But it was group fitness that became her true calling.
3: It's like a party, but you're sweating and you're getting your workout in. And that's why I loved it and I caught the bug.
1: When Alina became a mom, everything changed. She wanted to be at home with her family, but struggled to connect with herself.
3: After I had my first child, I had postpartum depression real bad. And I knew that I needed to get out of the house. I knew I needed to do some type of work in my free and spare time.
1: Unable to find a mom group for support, she created her own. And that's how Stroller Bodies was born.
3: Stroller Bodies is a dance cardio workout where we blend the traditional aerobics movements in with a stylistic HBU style of dance.
5: It's Stroller Bodies season!
3: If you take my Stroller Bodies class, you are instantly a Stroller Baddie. Come on, let's go.
6: I feel like it gives me love, honestly, like love amongst mothers and understanding and friendship.
7: Being newly postpartum now, I have a 4-month-old. It's a great way to get out the house with the kids, get that sweat in. This community has been super helpful for me.
3: I'm a bit overwhelmed sometimes, I'm not even gonna lie. I hear them talking about like it has saved me, and it gave me my spark back and helped me rediscover myself.
1: Faith lies at the center of this wife and mother's purpose, both emotionally and physically.
3: We have two methods of Stroller Bodies. We have glutes and gospel, where we get lit with the Lord, okay? And then we also have sweat and slay, which is the embodiment of just like pure confidence, getting your inner Beyonce out.
7: It's giving God, it's giving family, it's giving friendship, it's just giving everything.
3: For me, taking care of moms, it's just really big for me, and I feel really blessed to carry this assignment. High five!
1: Aww. Alina is with us now. Hi.
3: Hey, I'm so happy to be here.
1: I mean, kudos to you for seeing a need and then just making it happen. It's like if you build it, they will come. Look at that.
3: Yeah.
1: So what's the difference between, say, Stroller Bodies from other mommy workout classes?
3: Well, Stroller Bodies is high energy, yeah. Right? We don't do dry workouts. We love being outside. I was really inspired by my time as an HBCU dancer at Howard University and as an NFL cheerleader. I felt fierce, I felt sexy, and I wanted that same feeling for other moms as well.
0: The other thing that's so obvious from what we just watched is it's about community. Like, you built the community that you needed, and then turns out all these other moms wanted it, too.
3: Yes, and we do have a community. Stroller Bodies is an extension of that, right? Yeah. So our community is the Mill Mom community, where we take care of our bodies, our babies, and our business.
0: Okay.
3: And so, yeah, that's what we do.
1: We have time for one move.
0: Should we do it? Okay, so I'm going to put my cards like they're the baby.
3: All right,
0: are you guys
3: ready?
0: What's your first move?
3: All right, so let's do the first move.
1: Oh, we got music, too? Okay.
3: I think we're going to do two moves today.
0: Okay.
3: Let's do two moves. So we're going to first start with the walk and slay. You come up on releve, light touch on your stroller. I'm going to go first. Okay. And then Jenna, you're going to follow me behind me. You're going to make a line. And then Chanel, you're going
1: to
3: come. Yes.
1: Okay.
3: That's right. The shoe's coming off. Let's go. I love it.
1: Okay.
3: So you are walk and walk. Good. Walk. Good. Yes. Jenna. Yes. Yes. So just loosen up. This is about you having fun with you. Yes, Chanel.
1: Hey.
3: I didn't know Beyonce was standing in today. I love it.
1: Hey.
3: All right, perfect. Yes.
0: Wow.
3: I love it.
0: We never even thought we would do this again.
3: Okay, what's the next one? Perfect. Okay, one more. So we're going to come to that grand plie here.
1: Okay.
3: Knees over your ankles.
1: Uh-oh.
3: We're going to work in these sides. They're
1: going to
3: get low. Punch the air. You're going to go slow. side, down, slap the thigh. Ooh. Go up, side, down, slap the thigh. Go tempo, hey. Up, down, hup, hey. Up,
0: down, slap.
3: Yeah. Yeah. Yeah.
0: Down, slap. Down, slap.
3: Add your own thing. Yes, ladies. I love it. The stroller baddies are here. I love it.
8: The baby's like, Mommy, I'm
3: officially,
8: a baby.
3: Officially stroller baddies.
8: Yay.
0: You're raising some cool babes. There
3: yes. And they love it. They sit in there, eat their snacks.
8: They're like,
3: yeah.
8: I love that.
3: Let's do it.
0: Thank you so much.
3: Thank you, ladies, for having me.
0: Coming up next, a parenting reset for fall and back to school season right after.

0: Okay, as kids head back to school, how do we as parents help ease that transition and reset the family for fall?
1: Here to answer that question and more is Elisa Pressman, a developmental psychologist and the author of The Five Principles of Parenting. Elisa, we need you. Mm-hmm. Now is the time to chat. Okay, you have one piece of advice that's good for anybody at any grade, any stage.
2: Well, I mean, I'm always saying all feelings are welcome, all behaviors are not, and you want to just have warmth and structure. That's just the science. And so when you're going through transitions, keep the warmth, have structure.
0: Yeah. I love that. Okay, let's get to some of our viewer questions, okay? The first one, we have one from a mom of an 11-year-old and a 13-year-old. Let's listen to this.
3: My kids have soccer and football practice almost every night. By the time we get home, everyone is exhausted. How can I create a routine that keeps everyone on track with homework, but yet still gets us to bed at a reasonable time?
1: I mean, this is hard. Kids are more scheduled now than they've ever been.
2: They're more scheduled, and we feel like, okay, if they're signed up for sports, it's not just sports. It has to be, like, constant for hours and hours and hours. And I think sleep over everything, because you can't get anything done without a good night's sleep.
1: Yes.
2: And then you kind of, as a family, have to decide the priorities. If sports is taking up so much time, like, find the little pockets of time to get work done and decide, you know, what is the priority. If you're like, well, actually, school's sliding, we're not going to do sports right now, you need movement, but you don't need to do all the sports.
1: Yeah.
2: So I think it depends. Like, I could be offending people, you know, in some families, and other families are, you know, going to have a different priority. But the key is, if you feel like you're totally overscheduling and you can't get it all in, drop something.
1: I mean, that, like, parents at home are like, drop something.
2: Yeah, I know. Like, I know it sounds renegade, but drop it.
0: And sometimes once you do it, you're like, you know what? That
1: Why
0: was the right thing to do.
1: Why were we even overdoing it all? Okay. Here, our next viewer asks, my kids haven't read all summer, not a page. Is there anything I can do now, last minute, to make the transition back to schoolwork and homework a little bit easier?
2: I mean, I don't know about you guys, but I think everybody's feeling this way.
0: Yeah,
2: and the school year has come upon us, and nobody's been doing the dream reading that we've been fantasizing about.
1: Yeah.
2: So the first thing is, like, you can't cram it, but, like, count anything as reading. Read the menu. Like, just read, and as you talk about all the time. And then also for us, model, like, read something and read it on paper, not on your device.
1: Yes.
2: So kids see it. It's catchy. Reading is
1: contagious. And not that I'm a psychologist or a parenting expert, but I also think it's never too late. Like, if this, you know, because it's like we've been on vacation. It's like we're back this week. Some stuff is happening this week that didn't happen last week. And if that helps just a little bit, it's okay to be like, hey, guys, we're actually reading every night this week.
0: And you know what's interesting?
1: We had 15 minutes.
0: Yes, exactly. We had a breakthrough in my house where I was talking to a friend about the books I read back in the day and how much I enjoyed them, or the ones that grandma made me read. And I looked up, and Clara had ordered those books on Amazon.
2: Yeah, because so she heard you talk.
1: But also,
0: she just finished Tuesdays with Maury. I was like, oh my God, you're going to cry your head off. But I'm so happy she read it. And now she's doing Little Women.
1: And
0: because
1: also,
0: you know,
1: she also, and this is such a good advice for reading, we need to keep going. You can tell my passion.
2: But come on, it's reading.
1: But she and Mila have done something very similar this summer where they loved a particular TV show.
0: Yes.
1: And then, they read books based on the television show.
0: Whatever works.
2: Okay, not to go too much into reading, but one other thing is, like, there have been really cool TV series that are based on books. And you get all the more, like, if they love it, then say, like, they get into the details and the inside the mind of the character when you read the books. It's kind of exciting.
1: Yes, exactly. Okay, our next parent, we all like to read.
0: I know, but it works.
1: Ask this. Our sleep routines have been off since school has been out. My kids have gone to sleep late and woken up late. This is normal. Half the time they end up sleeping in our bed. How do we get back to normal bedtime practices?
0: Good question.
2: Okay, so depending on your kid's personality and your personality, you could take 10 days as ideal, but you might just do it over a couple of days. But move, like, wake your kids up 15 minutes early and put them to bed 15 minutes earlier. And then, you know, over the course of a week and a half, 2 weeks, you're going to get back to a decent time. Or if that's annoying, like for me, that would be annoying because I would not want to focus on the increments. Mm-hmm. So I'd rather say, like, a couple days before, I'm just like, we're changing the game. I'm waking you earlier. You're going to be tired. Then you'll be tired for bed. And we're just, but it's like boring, predictable routines, and remind them that, like, summer is one thing, and now we got to get ourselves back.
1: Yes.
0: I like that. You know what, guys? This is what we're doing.
1: How long does it take to get, like, back into a routine typically? 7 to 10 days?
2: Yeah.
1: Okay.
0: Okay. So it's time. All right. Finally, one parent parent asked, quote, due to travel plans, scheduling, et cetera, my 10-year-old son hasn't been very social all over the summer. Now he's nervous to go back to school because he feels out of rhythm with his group of friends. How can I help ease his social anxiety?
4: That's good.
1: All of these are totally
2: every single
1: relatable.
2: One.
1: Yeah.
2: We've all heard these all the time. We've all been there. First, normalize it for your child. Like, it makes sense. You haven't seen any of, but you haven't seen your buddies this whole summer. Of course, you're feeling a little rusty. So are they probably. Mm-hmm. And then find like low stakes opportunities to reconnect. Any low stake opportunity that happens before school. And even if it's like one kid, when you walk into school and there's one person that you've had any connection with, even if it was a quick phone call or FaceTime. Yeah. Do people have phone calls without FaceTime? then you feel a little bit more comfortable.
0: That's a really good point.
2: But really let them know this is, we all get like butterflies at the beginning of school.
1: Okay. And it's totally normal.
0: You're so good.
1: And she's so good.
0: I mean, I just want people to know you're the real deal.
1: Yes.
0: So that's
1: she
0: what we'll
1: is,
0: say.
1: And she has a book coming out in the spring. So we can have more of all of our goodness
0: everywhere. Thank you.
1: Thank you.
2: Thank you so much.
1: Coming up next, one of the hottest trends in wellness, assisted stretching.
0: Okay, we have two pros here to show us why it's going to work for you too.

0: As we mark National Wellness Month, we're kicking off our very own Wellness Week, exploring some of the buzziest health and fitness trends.
1: So today we're going to learn about assisted stretching, a recovery practice that's popping up all over the country. So with us now, we have two professional stretch therapists from Stretch. That's what it's called here in New York. We have Kate Zuloff and Bruce Weber. Hi, guys.
2: Hi, how are you?
0: Good to see you. Okay, so what, I mean, we all know what stretching is. It's been around forever. Mm-hmm. But talk to us about how assisted stretching is different.
3: Sure. So assisted stretching is done by a trained professional who takes you through a series of stretches that are specific for your body and your needs. We gradually build your flexibility, your mobility, and your range of motion, which has incredible benefits such as better sleep, better injury prevention, and can even cause some pain relief, which a lot of us need.
1: We had an actress on here the other day, and we asked her what she was doing to splurge. You know, I automatically thought she would say like a spa or something
0: facial.
1: Like that. She said this, stretching. Mm-hmm. Yeah. So people are giving back to themselves. So it's recovery. That's kind of a buzzword, too, and I'm sure it helps with that, too.
4: For sure.
1: Yeah.
4: Yeah.
3: Absolutely. It takes us through, you can get better circulation, and we can really get through the entirety of the body in just a few short minutes.
0: Awesome. Okay. Well, let's do it. What is our first?
1: We're going to take my shoes
0: buckle
1: off.
0: In. I guess
3: yes,
0: I'll take my shoes off.
3: We are buckling
0: too.
3: You in. We got to keep your hips stable on the table is what I like to say. So go ahead, lie down.
0: Okay, wow. Nothing
1: like
0: I ever
1: Matt Lock music.
3: Diving in. So this helps us really isolate the area of the body that we're working in. You're going to let your legs go flat there.
4: Okay.
3: And then we're going to cross our ankles. Go ahead, grab the table overhead. Take a nice deep breath in. Exhale. This is a stretch for your hips. Yes,
1: oh,
3: make sure to
1: good.
3: Exhale.
0: So you know
1: that feels tight, right?
3: Yes.
1: So I did this
3: does.
1: Before the marathon. You know what it is? We can't do this on
0: do you
1: our
0: see
1: own.
0: How tight are your hips are?
1: Yeah.
0: Oh, wow.
1: Rings are going over way more.
3: Let's try the other side, yeah?
1: This one is going to be more, was it stiff?
4: Your tight side?
1: Yeah, it's my tight side.
3: Just gonna get in here.
1: Wait, I...
0: Sorry.
3: No, you're fine. Let it go.
0: Okay. Letting it go is my problem.
1: Oh, wow.
0: Oh, my right side's much tighter, right?
1: What would you say for people watching, you know, so they don't think this is just some gimmicky thing? I mean, I've seen it pop up all over the country.
3: Sure.
1: How much it can help, what would you say?
3: So the great thing about assisted stretching is you're able to just relax and enjoy while we do the work for you.
1: This makes me want to go back.
0: Now what are we doing? Which stretch?
3: We're going to do the trunk twister. Go ahead, turn to your right and face that way.
0: Okay, we have 1 minute left, but are you available
3: interlace
0: after
3: your fingers?
0: The show?
3: Okay. Absolutely.
0: Okay.
3: All right.
0: Oh, wait, what is she doing?
3: So she's doing the trunk twister, and we are going to
1: do
3: the chest opener.
4: Ring.
3: This is really great for your posture. Oh, you're going to make you thin think I'm hurting you.
0: No, you're not. It's just...
3: This is a wonderful way of opening the chest, which is great for our posture. We're so reliant on tech these days. Our shoulders slump forward, and this is a great way of just opening everything up.
0: What's happening over there?
1: Wait, I really need this.
3: So she's getting a stretch for the back. Go ahead, extend your arms forward.
1: Forward?
3: Open out towards me. Yes, and flip the palms forward. There we go. So she's getting a stretch for the back right now. And together.
0: You're going to do it over there, Jen.
3: And open.
0: Are you available for the next 15 minutes?
3: Absolutely. I'll stay as long as you need.
0: Okay, good. What about you?
1: Show's getting in the way. I want to do my other side.
0: Oh, wow.
3: There we go.
0: Okay.
4: Yeah.
3: How
4: okay.
3: you doing?
4: You got
0: really
3: eagle.
0: Great.
1: This is my stiff shoulder.
0: Oh, right. Oh,
4: so
0: you guys, tomorrow. Tomorrow in our wellness mixers, you can keep going.
3: We're going to
0: have...
3: Go ahead, come forward.
0: Yeah, go forward.
3: And open
1: tight.
3: Out towards me.
0: Open
3: bit.
0: Out towards
3: yes.
0: you. We're going to have acupuncture facials, and we'll be back,
1: you
0: but we may still
1: tight.
0: Be here.
1: And
0: what's tight?
1: My pecs.

0: You guys, tomorrow, we're still here.
1: I know, we were supposed to move, but we don't want to.
0: And we're never leaving from the new comedy Spa Weekend. Aussie actor Adam Demo.
1: Have a great day, everybody.
2: Bye. The word that comes to mind is alive.
3: This is Today.
4: When you walk in here and you see 40 people at 4 a.m. at about a 10, you can't help but feed off that. And you're like, whoa, it's a Studio 1A.
2: People who literally are up all night to bring this show to you. There's not a morning I walk in here that I don't pinch myself and think I get to be here. People that watch the Today Show aren't just watching a show. They're people that are in the family. They're in our family.
4: They're allowing us into their homes every morning.
2: When we go out there and we get to meet people and they say, I love you, you feel like family. I always say, we feel like your family too. That's how we feel.
4: And they're so excited to be there. We get excited. We feed off that energy.
2: They're the reason we get up in the morning. It's the excitement of being part of something that's bigger than you.

0: Coming up, tragic loss. This morning, an investigation underway into the shocking death of actress Hayden Panettiere at just 36 years old, inside her life and career.
1: IDTS. Nothings.
0: As the tributes pour in, we're live with the latest. Then, day in court, Luigi Mangione confessing to a judge and sharing new details in connection to the murder of a top healthcare CEO. The details just ahead. And vacation mode. We'll tell you about the summer sweet spot for group travel. Why now is the perfect time to fit in one last trip with your friends and family on a budget. All that plus Leslie Mann live in Studio 1A.
2: Hey, you guys.
0: A trip down Abbey Road. And tongues out.
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21: We are back with Today's Consumer, and if you're looking for a getaway like the ladies of the five-star weekend, we have just the thing.
0: Well, the end of summer is a great time to squeeze in one more trip with family, maybe friends, as prices tend to drop in mid-August. But, of course, group travel, well, it can get complicated for a variety of reasons. Luckily, NBC's chief business correspondent, Christine Roman, she knows the best ways to navigate things. We'll talk about some of the potential awkwardness in just a moment. But first of all, just how should you even go about budgeting for one of these trips?
21: Well, look, first, it's a really good time of year to do it. Better temperatures, better prices. Maybe you've dropped off a kid at college and now you and your friends want to go off for a long weekend together. So this is a great time. But the most important thing is to budget for this. Do you know that Experian tells us only one in four travelers actually figures out how much it's going to cost and what they're going to spend. Mm. So that can leave a lot of surprises and awkwardness down the road. Maybe do a group pulse check. What do we want to do? Do we want to go to a spa? Do we want to go to, you know, five-star hotels? Do we want to do really expensive dinners or a combination of that? So really figure that out and price out the estimated cost. Don't forget Ubers and cabs and airfare and all the things it's going to cost, including tips and maybe exchange rates if you're trying to do a quick weekend somewhere overseas. So know the number. The budgeting is the most important thing to make sure that you're not going to have surprises and hurt feelings down the road.
22: So with that said, then what should people think about after they start their budget or do their budget as they start planning?
21: Right. So sort out the responsibilities. Maybe one person's in charge of dinners. One person is in charge of daytime activities. One person's in charge of figuring out, you know, how you're going to get there and where it's going to be. Consider packages and all-inclusive. There's no surprises there. Everybody pays exactly the same. And you don't have, you know, I like these really expensive cocktails and so-and-so doesn't drink. And then suddenly you've got these, you know, discrepancies and asymmetry in the whole thing. Book early, monitor prices in case prices come down so you can get some travel credits to cover for that. And make sure to build in optional activities. And what I mean is, if everyone's going to a fancy spa and Susie can't afford it this year because, you know, her kid's in college or whatever, then maybe make sure that somebody's planning optional things like hikes just using the spa facilities and not doing the expensive facial. Or maybe it's, you know, 4 hours of reading time on the beach instead of, so the people can opt in and opt out of things that might cost more money. Be aware that people are in different, different life phases too. So Craig has to have a five-star hotel, but maybe I'm going to have to go camping. No, I'm just kidding. I like five-star hotels.
0: I was going to say, you don't strike me as the type that's staying in a,
22: but it's a really good point.
21: I don't camp.
0: Budget in.
21: I don't camp.
0: Let's say you don't go the all-inclusive route and you take one of these trips and you're there. You've got to figure out how to sort of divvy things up. How do you handle the expenses while you're on the trip?
21: So you take turns, right? I'm going to get lunches.
0: Say it again slow.
21: Take turns. You're going to buy this dinner this night. You're going to buy the cabs. You're going to, and keep track of everything. My sister-in-law

0: what you're getting into when it's time to settle up.
1: And also, you can say no. And a lot of young women and men are going on multiple bachelor and bachelorette trips.
2: Yes.
1: And I feel real bad for some of our young colleagues who are like, this is my sixth trip this summer for the same person. You can say no. Put all the expenses in one place. You know, look at your notes app and your friend's notes app. Divide it up really quickly. You can also make a spreadsheet if you really want to get super nerdy. But I would say, just get it out of the way as soon as possible.
2: God, I bet you are a great trip planner, trip organizer.
1: I am. You know, it's the inner journalist and producer in me. Like, I really love to produce a good trip.

0: camera time to these happy faces here on the plaza because they've been doing some rain. Sit out in the rain. Wow, 40 years. Happy anniversary to you. Happy birthday. Happy all the things.
1: You know what? We are going to meet, and we just met Ginny Lou inside. We have the winner of the world's ugliest. There's Ginny Lou. Aww, look at the pearls on Ginny Lou, everybody.
2: I just asked her if his tongue gets dry, because it's always...
3: Good question.
1: Well, it's raining. We won't know for hours until the weather clears up. But the fourth time is a charm for Ginny Lou, because this adorable pug finally won, and we can't wait to spend some time with
4: Ginny. By the way,
1: Ginny,
4: she's a beautiful little pug.
2: Yes.
4: She's cute. You love a little
2: pug. The pearls really help it. Yeah, I love pearls. Plus, Leslie Mann is also stopping by. She's cute, too. She never fails to make us laugh, and her new comedy, Spa Weekend, is no exception. We're going to sit down with her just a bit.
4: She's the most fun. Okay, on the fourth hour, we're going to chat with Broadway trailblazer and two-time Tony winner, Kara Young. She's starring in the reimagining of Whoopi Goldberg's iconic 1984 solo show.
2: Plus, we're going to meet the former NFL cheerleader behind an empowering workout for moms. It's called Stroller Bodies.
0: Okay.
2: Yeah, we're going to give it a try, Jenna.
4: Okay, that'll be fun.
2: Now to our big Back to School Today series, where we shine a light on remarkable students and teachers all across our country.
0: Yeah, so this morning we are teaming up with our friends at WTHR 13. For the first day of school at Westfield Middle in Westfield, Yay. Indiana. Jenna Webster joining us now from the home of the Shamrocks. Jenna, everyone at Westfield, good morning. Happy first day of school. Looks like everyone's pretty excited.
5: Trying to keep the rain away on this first day of school, but I'm so excited to introduce you to Westfield Middle School here in Indiana. Look at this crowd. You guys are having so much fun this morning. Okay, so we have the lovely Stacey Swan. She's the principal of Westfield Middle School with us this morning. What do you love about this group of kids? What are you most excited for first day of school?
6: How could you not love these kids?
5: I know. How are we going to top this?
6: They're amazing.
5: Second day of school.
6: We have great families, great kids, great community, and it's just a wonderful place to live and work.
5: Okay, so we've got some new changes this year. This is one of our districts with the most growth, and this is a very small fraction of the school. We've got kids coming off the bus in the back. You're, what, up to 2,400 kids at the middle school this year?
6: We're over 2,400

0: and we believe we're the biggest middle school in the state. So,
1: wow, compete with that, Indiana.
0: I know.
1: So some of those changes, sixth graders are going to be part of middle school this year. What are you most excited for those sixth graders to learn this year?
0: We're so excited to welcome sixth graders into our middle school community. They bring such a positive energy and vibe, and we just can't wait to have them included in middle school activities and in the middle school world.
1: Well, this is our first day of school. What are you going to do to top this for the second day of school?
0: I don't know that we can top this. This is the best first day ever. So
1: you guys
0: are
1: very
0: excited.
1: Yeah. All right, guys, we've got a very special treat for you. I want to introduce you to the Westfield Drumline. They're going to play us in for the first day of school. Take it away, guys.

0: No. 2,500 kids.
1: That is huge. Middle school at that.
2: Look at them.
3: All right.
1: That is fun.
3: We love that first day of school energy, too.
1: I know.
4: Love that.
1: All
4: right. Everybody's wearing their new stuff.
1: Keep that enthusiasm going, guys.
3: Jenna, thank you. A big thanks to everyone, by the way, at WTHR 13 for pulling this off this morning. Have a great first day. Have a great school
1: year. Like a fun school.
4: A great year, Westfield Middle.
1: Yeah, and a fun principal, too. Yeah, she seems really fun. All right, just ahead, the one and only Leslie Mann on her star-studded new movie, A Special Milestone, her famous family, and oh so much more. We'll get into all of it. But first, this is Today on NBC.

0: came over for breakfast because he's your new boyfriend?
1: Yeah, he came from his house. Drove over to our house because he thought it would be fun to have breakfast with us, so he drove his car from his house to our house to have breakfast.
2: Because he likes breakfast so much.
3: I love breakfast.
4: Oh, how cute is that? Don't you miss that? We're back with Leslie Mann alongside her real-life daughters, Maude and Iris Apatow, and the 2007 classic Knocked Up. She's been stealing our hearts and making us laugh for 30 years now. Look at this. And legendary comedies like The Cable Guy, This Is 40, Funny People, and, of course, The 40-Year-Old Virgin. Mm-hmm. Well, now Leslie is joining an all-star cast in the new film Spa Weekend, playing a woman eager for a much-needed escape after juggling family, work, and everything in between. Take a look.
5: When's good for you?
1: Okay. Let me look. Let's see here. So I can't do this weekend, and then my son has soccer playoffs, and my dad is getting his hip surgery. I can try again. July 19th.
5: You mean 3 months from now?
4: I literally was watching at home last night saying, go on the date. Hi, Leslie. Good morning.
6: Hi. Good morning.
4: Congratulations on this project. I told her off camera, I think this is so relatable, the friendship dynamic in this movie. It's laugh out loud funny. Mm-hmm. I mean, it seems like a no-brainer for me, but I can ask you the question. When you read the script, what did you think?
1: Well, I was so excited to work with John Lucas and Scott Moore, the directors. They wrote The Hangover. They did Bad Moms, and I just have always wanted to work with them. And so I was really excited about that. And it is like the comedy that everybody is asking for. Everyone's like, where
4: are the
1: comedies?
4: And the girl cast.
1: This is it. And then it also has a little, my daughter Maude watched it, and she said it has a sprinkle of mom porn in it.
4: Okay, I didn't.
1: Which is fun.
4: But you know what? It's like just enough to be okay,
1: just
4: so we don't have to feel.
1: Okay.
4: That's the thing these days. Can we talk about your rock star cast? I love Michelle Buteau, Isla Fisher, Anna Faris. What was it like for the four of you together filming this?
1: I found myself just like, which is a terrible thing to do as an actor, but kind of like sitting back and like falling out of the scene and just watching them. Because, they're so entertaining, so funny. And then we just had a blast, at work and also outside of work.
4: Well, you know how you know when a movie is good, because when it's over and you sit there and you wait for the credits hoping there will be like a little extra tidbit, and you guys did the bloopers.
1: Right.
4: So I can tell the chemistry. It seemed very genuine.
1: We had a lot of fun.
4: Yeah. Tell me, we were talking about this a little bit earlier this morning. You filmed this in Australia, which I'm sure was beautiful. But I heard there was a pretty serious cyclone.
1: A cyclone.
4: Like, for real.
1: Yeah, I didn't know what a cyclone was. Do you know what a cyclone is?
4: I mean, I just picture, like, look at this.
1: That's, yes.
4: But you're smiling.
1: Well, that was just outside of the hotel in a safe space.
4: Oh, my gosh.
1: We weren't supposed to go outside. It was like whipping people up in the air. The walls in our hotel were, like, the windows were shaking.
4: Oh, my gosh.
1: And some of the windows blew in. It was scary.
4: It was scary.
1: But it was fun because there were some other productions shooting there at the same time. So we all kind of gathered, all the actors
4: kind of got to bond a little bit
1: and played games and
4: cool.
1: Just kind of stayed safe together.
4: Well, the whole theme of this movie, in my mind, you have all of these women who are all busy in their own rights at home, but they're able to kind of come together and just get away and enjoy the sisterhood and the fellowship. In real life, we all love your family.
1: Thanks.
4: We just showed that clip, at the top of the interview. We just watched that adorable clip with them. I want to play this clip that we found from 2012. You were talking about having your daughters on set. Listen to this.
1: They kind of run things. If they disagree with Judd and they don't want to do what he's telling them to do, they won't. And if they get have a sugar crash and want to take a nap, they go take a nap.
4: Does it seem like that was just yesterday, or does it feel like that was like 15 years ago?
1: Both. It feels like both. But wow, that's so funny, because Maude they're still like that. They still are running things.
6: But now, I was just about to say, now she's running things on set. She's making her directorial debut, right?
1: Right. She did her first movie, Poetic License, and I'm lucky enough to be in it.
6: Look at that.
1: And yes, and that was just the best experience of my whole life.
6: I love that. We should mention your hubby is here, and I've enjoyed watching him watch you during this whole...
1: Really?
6: Well, hello. Well, good morning.
7: I feel like I'm the mom porn for this segment.
6: No. I don't even know what to say to that, Leslie.
1: I don't think so.
7: It just means what ladies like.
6: Oh, there you go.
7: In a movie, in a segment.
6: I mean, but the two of you must be so proud. It really is a family affair. And you're also darn likable.
1: Oh, thanks.
6: You have a good thing going.
1: You. Thank you so much. Thank you. Before you
6: leave, I want to tell you, I was reading this morning, you recently met the Pope, Pope Leo, in Rome.
1: Yes.
6: What was that like?
1: Incredible. He invited some people from our business to have a talk with us and kind of, I think, like, get us in line. And he talked a lot about hope and spreading hope. And then I got to meet him, and I said, so nervous.
6: Well, I always wonder if you, like, plan what you're going to say. I mean, you're meeting the Pope.
1: I didn't.
6: You didn't?
1: No, my mind went blank. As I was in line to meet him, I was just blank. And what I said wasn't that good, but it was sincere. I said, hello, I'm Leslie, and I'm here to spread hope. And he said, okay, we will do it together.
6: Mm.
1: And then that was it.
6: Look at your smile.
1: It was a really special moment.
6: Well, you're spreading hope, and you're also spreading laughter, because this movie, I told you, it's kind of what I needed. I didn't know I needed it last night, but it was good.
1: Thank you.
6: It makes us laugh.
1: I'm so happy. Yeah. Thanks.
6: Congratulations. Yeah. I should say Leslie is back with her co-stars coming up in our third hour, and you can watch Spa Weekend in theaters on Friday. Oh, Craig.
8: 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This list from Chassis Post loaded with new finds, including a few items perfect for the tailgating season. But first, this is today on NBC.

0: We're back at 8:47 with a special Shop This List featuring a roundup of exciting arrivals from Target. 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And you know what to do. 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Welcome back. Happy Monday.
1: Good morning. And first up, we've got a $6 solution for frizz and flyaways.
0: Hey, frizz and flyaways.
1: I know. And this is a new product from e.l.f. So this is their 3-in-1 Magic Styling Cream Wand. And I got to tell you guys, look at this here. It is a magic wand, really. It looks like mascara.
0: Yeah.
1: But you can see here, there's our producer, Cassidy. It smooths all of your frizz. It slicks down those flyaways. It's great to style your edges. And what I like about it is it's just a really light, flexible hold.
0: $6.
1: Yeah, and it's just $6. Okay. And, I mean, throw it in your bag and go.
0: Well, e.l.f. is also a solid brand, too. This is a new product.
1: Okay, yes. So this just hit the shelves 3 weeks ago, Craig, and I'm already obsessed. So this is the Go Pure Instant Eye Lift Serum, and say goodbye to under eye bags because this is designed to de-puff and lift and tighten under eye area in just 5 minutes. And look at this before and after. So this is our producer's mom. She's wearing no makeup. So this is before she put on the serum, waited just 5 minutes. And I mean, look at that.
0: Wow.
1: That's pretty incredible.
0: 5 minutes.
1: Yeah, so the brand says it's powered by their own biotech and microalgae. And get this, it also reduces the look of fine lines and wrinkles around the eyes and the forehead.
0: Botox needed.
1: No. So this is about $30.
0: Okay. This might be my favorite item of the morning.
1: Okay, this is
0: perfect,
1: so cool, right? So this is a portable car refrigerator, but it's also a warmer. And yeah, you can strap it onto your car seat, but also it's got a little strap and handle. So this can go anywhere, Craig. And so check this out. You can fit everything from, you know, 12 cans to 8 liters.
0: Yep.
1: And I mean, it goes down to 32 degrees, but if you're using it as a warmer, goes up, I know, to 149 degrees, right?
0: So
1: that keeps your food nice and warm.
0: By the way, it is warm.
1: Right? And this is so great for tailgating, for sporting events, for snacking, you know, burgers on the go. How great is that?
0: That's a great burger,
1: isn't it? Mm-hmm. And you will not believe, and it's AC and DC plugs, and you will not believe our deal on this. So normally, this is over $200.
0: Yeah.
1: Today it's on sale for just $75.
0: That's
1: so, I mean, get ready for tailgating.
0: That's a good deal.
1: Okay, so next up, if you're looking to upgrade, you know, your bag for the season, this is going to be your everything tote. This is a new drop from Wild Fable. First of all, it is light as air. This looks a whole lot like a high-end designer bag that we all know and love, but it's $25.
0: A lot of space in there, too.
1: Tons of space, and it's made with this really rugged, great shell material. Mm-hmm. So it goes with everything. You've got three colors. I love it for work, but it's also great for the gym, you name it.
0: And last but certainly
1: not least. So this is the perfect shrug. So a shrug is great when you're chilly. You just throw this on when you don't want the full bulk of, you know, a jacket or a sweater. And this is also new from All in Motion. And what I love about it is it's got an open silhouette. It covers the arms, the shoulders, and the back. But it also moves with you. And I think this is great. You'll see a photo here. I mean, I styled it three different ways.
0: Look at you and your shrug.
1: I know. But what I love, too, is it extends the life of your summer wardrobe. So I threw it on with a sleeveless dress.
0: You can wear
1: it with athleisure, your jeans.
0: Same shrug three ways.
1: Same shrug.
0: Well done.
1: Three ways.
0: Well done, Chassie.
1: It's a great transitional piece.
0: Well, thank you. Thank you. To shop these items and more finds from Target, all you have to do is scan that QR code, or you can also go to today.com/shopthislist. And by the way, Today makes a commission on purchases made through our links and QR codes. Up next, the lovable, lovable rescue pug who just claimed the coveted title of world's ugliest dog. Yes, there she is. But first, this is Today on NBC.
2: Jenny Lou! Yeah! There she We're back with one of our favorite moments each year, the crowning of the world's ugliest dog during that Sonoma County Fair out in California.
1: So here's the deal. The contest promotes pet adoptions while celebrating the imperfections that make all dogs special and unique. And as you saw, this year's honor went to Jenny Lou.
0: Jenny Lou, the champ is here. We are happy to have Jenny Lou with us this morning, along with her owner, Michelle Grady, and of course, NBC's Gotti Schwartz, who served as a judge this year. Fourth time you've done this. Here's the thing. We don't think Jenny Lou's ugly at all.
3: No, neither.
4: Well, that's because you guys are not judges.
0: Okay.
4: Dog competition. I mean, hold on. Let me just point your attention to the intricacies of Jenny Lou's face.
0: Well,
4: you see, this eye is much larger than this eye, and you only see that when she stares longingly into your eyes. And then this tongue.
1: Ew, you're touching
4: not,
1: it.
4: Oh my gosh, you guys should have seen it. I took my family to the World's Ugliest Dog Competition, and my son Rio asked, he's like, can I touch your tongue? And then he started almost like milking the tongue. And Jenny Lou just loved it. She is so chill. Wow. Out of all the dogs, she is on best behavior every single year. It's
1: crazy. She has this quirky personality. What's she like at home?
3: Well, I mean, she can be calm and cuddly, but a lot of the time she's looking for things to get into. She loves purses. She loves
1: me too.
3: She loves mirrors.
0: We're going to take a quick break. We're going to spend more time with Jenny Lou.
4: I have a million questions.
0: You sit back for the third hour.
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0: Third hour, right back after this. Quick check your local news, weather,
1: and these messages.
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1: This morning on the third hour of Today, Dolly's message, the American icon offering up an update on her health.
6: My national doctors kind of clipped my wings saying you ain't traveling this week.
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7: Jenny Lou!
1: We're going to meet the top dog from a different kind of beauty contest. Then later, a little slice of heaven. We're visiting the number one pie shop in the country to meet the family that has been serving up smiles for generations. And a fantastic foursome. Leslie Mann, Isla Fisher, Michelle Buteau, and Anna Faris all live to tell us about their hilarious new movie, Spa Weekend. 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
1: Good morning, everyone. Welcome to the third hour of Today. I am Dylan here with Craig, and our friend Savannah Sellers is joining us while Al is on assignment. Thanks so much for starting your week off here with us. How was your weekend?
0: It was nice.
1: Great.
0: The weather was great on Saturday.
1: Beautiful, wasn't it?
0: Yeah, it kind of makes up for the...
9: Yeah, it was. I was at a wedding in Pennsylvania that was gorgeous, and the wedding
1: even better.
9: Was great. Yeah, yeah, it was lucky.
0: And you were in Alaska for like a week.
1: And the weather was beautiful there, too.
0: Yeah, good to have you
1: really
0: back.
1: Lucky. It's nice to be back with you guys, and we do have a big show on this Monday morning. We want to start with the queen of country, Dolly Parton.
0: Yeah, she was scheduled to attend an event at Dollywood over the weekend, but instead she sent a pre-recorded video message to her fans.
9: Our Joe Fryer has more on what Dolly is saying about her health. Hey, Joe.
10: Hey there. Dolly's trademark candor and wit were, of course, not lost in her latest video message, while also reassuring fans all is well on the medical end of things. She says her butterfly wings are just getting tired.
6: I'm supposed to be there in person, like we planned.
10: The queen of country is sharing another health update in true Dolly fashion.
6: So my national doctor has kind of clipped my wings, saying you ain't traveling this week.
10: Over the weekend, Dolly Parton skipped out on the opening day of Dollywood's newest attraction in Pigeon Forge, Tennessee. Always promising to keep fans in the loop, she surprised them with a video message.
6: Now, I've told you before, all my fans, that I've had a few little health issues, and sometimes I get a little dizzy, and I get dehydrated.
10: The latest news is prompting an outpouring of support.
11: Dolly, we hope that everything's okay, and we hope we see you next time.
10: From fans who miss their chance to see the global icon in person.
12: You know desperately she would have been here.
10: To those just extending their love.
13: Imagine being Dolly, not able to attend your event, feeling like you're letting down your fans.
10: Parton's absence comes amid ongoing health concerns. She missed the premiere of her symphonic concert earlier this summer and canceled her highly anticipated Las Vegas residency in May.
14: The bad news is, it's going to take me a little while before I'm up to stage performance level.
10: She revealed on Instagram her longtime struggle with kidney stones. months.
14: But seriously, my immune system and my digestive system got all out of whack over the past couple, 3 years.
10: Though the 80-year-old singer still remains true to her iron butterfly persona.
14: So, all is going well on the medical end of things, and I continue working away on all of our other projects.
10: The savvy businesswoman is also reminding those watching of her other upcoming ventures, from the Broadway musical Dolly.
14: This really is a dream come true.
10: To Parton's Life of Many Colors Museum, chronicling her life from her Smoky Mountain childhood to now, located inside the singer's Songteller Hotel in Nashville. The 11-time Grammy winner even owns a rest stop in Tennessee, which opened in June.
5: It's not just any gas station. It is Dolly Parton's travel stop.
10: All a testament to the 9-to-5 singer's strength, will, determination to keep going.
14: You have fun, and I will see you down the road.
7: Keep in mind, the summer heat in Tennessee reached triple digits the day Dolly was expected to be there in person. She also mentioned in the video that she was well enough to attend the ride's original opening in May and again in June, but both were postponed to ensure that the attraction was safe for guests to ride. Back to you guys.
9: All right, Joe, thank you. Good to see her talking.
0: Yes.
15: Yeah, I know, just her fans want to know.
9: Yes. Yeah, definitely.
0: Best wishes.
9: As always.
0: Best wishes to Dolly.
15: All right, well, now to a pretty competitive contest that takes place every year in Northern California, the search for the world's ugliest dog.
0: Yes, the annual event doubles, though, as a way to highlight the benefits of adopting rescue dogs. And we're going to meet the top dog in just a moment. But first, our guy is Schwartz. He was one of the judges. Has a look at this year's competition. Your fourth year doing it.
16: I love it. Fourth year. This is one of my favorite things to do all year long. It's always so much fun to see the stacked canine competition up close to celebrate such a good cause. The world's ugliest dog competition is redefining the word ugly. Watch this.
17: For 50 years, Sonoma County has been home to one ferocious competition with a positive twist.
18: What do you think about all these dogs?
19: They're very ugly.
17: The famous World's Ugliest Dog Contest, celebrating acceptance, as well as advocating for pet rescue and adoption.
20: We decided to adopt her and give her a second chance.
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17: But choosing the top dog is always rough.
22: Scooter, you're going to New York!
23: That was the world's ugliest dog. We gotta crown a new winner this time.
17: Between the Chinese crested cuties, the lopsided tongues, a sunscreen-loving chihuahua.
24: What SPF sunscreen is Pinky wearing today?
25: I think it's a 25 today. It's 25. A special dog sunscreen.
17: And a mutt with the most luxurious of manes.
26: I mean, it does look like Zabudo's hair comes from the family, yeah?
27: There are some lion manes in our family.
17: But after coming in second last year,
28: Jenny Lou!
17: Yeah! Crowd favorite Jenny Lou, now getting to tell her tale and show off those pearls.
29: How do you think she's going to like the Big Apple?
30: Oh, she's going to love it. She wants to eat the Big Apple.
0: And there she is.
16: Eat the big apple.
0: We have the newly crowned world's ugliest dog, Jenny Lou, along with her owner, Michelle Grady. Congrats to both of you.
9: Thank you.
0: Has all the attention gone to her head yet?
9: A little bit. She was walking the streets of New York and people recognized her.
16: Oh, that's so sweet. You took her to a Broadway show.
9: I did.
16: Right?
9: Yeah, we went to see The Outsiders.
0: Oh. What'd you think? Did you enjoy it?
16: One tongue out. Okay. I believe she loved it.
15: I love it. So, I love the necklace. I love the accessories. And I heard that you kind of commissioned a special necklace in the event that you won.
9: Yes. So we're going to do that right now.
15: Yeah. Oh,
16: this
15: okay.
16: is the Today Show crowning right here. Oh, wow.
15: Oh, look at this.
9: Okay, that's an epic.
16: Yes. Yes.
9: Purple. I don't know. I just asked. So it's accessorize your pup. They're friends of mine, and they just made this for her.
16: And I gotta say, the juxtaposition of the pearls with the eyes, with the tongue, it's really... And then the way she kind of, like, splays out, that is
0: she's
16: the world's
0: pretty cool,
15: yeah. She's really
16: most beautiful,
15: cute.
16: Ugly dog.
15: She really is. A second ago, she was sort of, like, doing the splits on the desk.
16: Yeah, yeah. She does yeah. that.
15: How does she eat? Like, and
9: she
15: like,
9: makes a
15: drink,
9: mess.
15: Drink food. I would think so.
9: She makes a mess.
0: Oh, she, oh yeah, because there's a little drool right now, I see.
15: Yeah.
0: Got a little drool
15: yeah.
0: left.
15: Yeah. Oh,
16: there it goes. It's going to make the desk.
9: You know, you're there.
31: You've got a lot of other pugs at home.
9: Yes.
31: Any of them be in the contest?
1: in the future?
2: I don't know that I have any right now, but we did have one, a foster named Guppy. I might help them enter Guppy, because Guppy is very interesting.
0: Oh, we'd love that you're a dog. Oh, there's more jewel, too.
16: It's almost about to. It's going to drop, guys.
2: Yeah, it's all right. I'll get it.
16: It's great.
2: She's
16: safening the desk. Jenny Lou.
0: Thank you, Jenny Lou. And Michelle, thank you. Thank you so much. I would shake your hand, but we're going to just get out of here. get some wipes first, though. Way to go, Jenny Lou. Shot your shot. Just ahead, we're going to debunk, this is peak today show, man. We're going to debunk some common myths about credit cards and what to know before you swipe. And then later, we've got an incredible story of a three-generation family business. I'm just pulling my tea away from her. A family business that started as a roadside fruit stand. Number one pie shop in the country now, though. Third hour of today, right back after this.
1: I'm teasing you.
0: I am.

0: are back with another edition of our series, Fact vs. Myth. And today we are diving into credit cards. There are many misconceptions, right, about payments, balances, and credit scores. So our chief business correspondent, Christine Romans, is here to set the record straight. Hey, Christine.
1: Good morning.
0: This is a stressful one, you know, but we're going to tackle it. You're going to help us out. Fact vs. Myth. We're going to start with this one. Making the minimum payment is enough. I'm going to go with myth.
1: It is a myth. You cannot make just the minimum payment or you stay in this debt spiral. Mm-hmm. Making the minimum payment, it's enough to keep you in good standing with the credit card company. It's enough to avoid late fees. It's not enough to overcome 19% interest rates, 30% interest rates on store cards. So try to pay in full. Just making the minimums is not going to be enough to get you out of debt and to get you in good standing.
0: Okay.
2: All right. You got it right.
0: There we go. Well done.
2: Okay. All right. Let's see. Next one here. Fact or myth, carrying a balance helps you build credit. I feel like I heard that at some point. I feel like that's fact.
1: That is a myth.
2: Okay.
1: Carrying a balance
2: does not
1: help you build credit.
2: Okay.
1: No. Carrying a balance, you hear this a lot from people. People tell me this a lot. Oh, I need to carry a balance because that gives me a good credit score.
2: Yeah.
1: Or that keeps me in good standing. It's just not true. It can actually hurt your credit score. What you want to make sure you're doing is that you're just charging up to about 30% of your available credit and paying it off every month. You don't want to be rolling over balances.
2: It's bad
1: because it costs you money in interest. It also is bad because it makes you look a little financially unstable.
2: So you
1: don't want to be carrying balances. That's not good.
2: Dylan, better luck than me.
3: Okay. I'm going to try. I've got two to
1: All right.
3: All right. Well, this first one, canceling a credit card could affect your credit score. I feel like in the short term, yes, it could.
1: So you're absolutely right. It's a fact.
2: Well done.
1: It can affect your credit score. And if you start canceling credit cards, it limits your available credit, and so it can drop your credit score. But you can get over it pretty quickly.
3: Mm-hmm.
1: Also, it could be important to cut credit cards if they're a temptation or if you're overspending and you want to get under control. You just want to have two or three cards. So sometimes it's okay to take that hit. You can also consider downgrading a card. You want to keep the card with a long history, but maybe you don't want all the perks and you don't want to pay the annual fee. So you could call your credit card company and say, I don't want this card, but can you downgrade it to a different card?
3: That might be something to do.
1: And that won't affect your score.
3: Okay. And the last one here is, it's okay to spend up to your limit as long as you pay it all off. I think that's a myth, too, because you don't want to use that much credit.
1: You look kind of flaky, right?
3: Yeah.
1: You're spending all the way up to the limit, and then you're paying it all down. You're spending all the way up to the... It looks like you are financially unstable. What you can do is you can call your credit card company and ask to raise your credit limit.
3: Okay.
1: But as I said before, one really important thing is that you don't want to be charging all the way up. It looks like you're just running to the max all the time. So you don't want to do that. Spread out your spending, ask for a higher limit, and consider a balance transfer if you are really in trouble here and you've got way too much debt overall. Mm-hmm. You might want to figure out another way to manage your finances. If you're maxing out every month, there's something wrong.
3: You got to stop spending a little
1: bit. And we need to go to the beginning. So these are important tools and tips for when you're using your plastic, especially since, as I've been telling you guys, store cards, 30% interest rate.
2: Yeah.
1: You cannot be carrying a balance on those.
3: And I'm assuming it hits your credit if you keep opening those store cards.
1: Yeah, it does not look good. So you want to keep boring is better. You know, how many times have you heard me say this? Boring is better.
2: Boring is better.
3: We don't think you're boring.
1: Thank you.
2: No.
1: Same old.
2: Be a great title for your book. Boring is better.
1: Everyone would buy that.
3: So thank you. All right, just ahead, a sweet success story. The family behind the number one pie shop in the country. How it all began with an American dream more than 50 years ago. Then later, we cannot wait to catch up with the stars of the new spa weekend. Leslie Mann, they're all here. Leslie Mann, Isla Fisher, Michelle Buteau, and Anna Faris.
2: Wow.

0: are back now in our series Food for Thought, and a family business that's been serving up smiles for three generations, Ikeda's. Ikeda's was just named the number one pie shop in the country, and our Emily Ikeda, she took a trip to the West Coast to get a taste. We should probably disclose there. There's no connection.
1: Okay, yeah. To address the elephant in the room, I am not related to the family behind the best pies in the country, but enough people sent me this pie shop on social media that I decided to look into it and discovered how the family transformed hardship into a blossoming business.
2: As the sun rises over the foothills of the Sierra Nevada, work is already underway at Ikeda's Country Market in Auburn, California. Cranking out up to 1,000 handcrafted pies a day and incorporating fresh fruit plucked from their 40 acres of orchards.
1: How many years have you been coming to Ikeda's?
3: 38 years.
2: Then the surge of salivating customers.
4: Today we're getting cherry cobbler.
1: There's a lot to choose from.
4: Yeah, and they're all delicious.
2: This three-generation family business was just voted USA Today's number one pie shop in the country. Writing Ikeda's has evolved into a must-visit destination where the country charm remains authentic and the pie selection vast for travelers between the Bay Area and Lake Tahoe.
1: What kind of emotion does it stir up to think about how far Ikeda's has come?
5: I can't begin to tell you. It's just, I'm so proud of them. I really am.
2: That's Satoko Sally Ikeda, who founded the business in 1972 alongside her husband, Sam, who has since passed.
5: It was really hard work. It was just work, 7 days a week, 12, 13 hours a day.
2: The couple's farming experience rooted in hardship. The Ikedas were among the 125,000+ people of Japanese descent who were ripped from their homes and forced into Japanese incarceration camps during World War II. Like my own family, also incarcerated, one of the only opportunities for work after the war for Japanese Americans was farming.
6: The peach is the most popular, and then the apple is the second most popular.
2: So Glenn Ikeda's parents, Sam and Sally, took a chance on this steep plot of land to grow produce to sell directly to the consumer in a humble roadside fruit stand.
6: My dad decided to go somewhere where the water would sheet off faster and not stay in the tree wells, and it makes it a much more intense flavored fruit.
2: I quickly learned what he meant by intensely flavorful.
7: All right, let's try it. On a hot day like this, what's better than a juicy peach?
6: You can't get anything better than that.
2: While Sam and Sally planted the seeds of the business, it was Glenn who suggested putting unused fruit into pies.
6: You probably get 20% that are perfect for the deck. And so when I graduated from college, I said, Dad, you're throwing too much fruit away. Maybe what we should look at is taking that fruit and turning it into something.
2: Turning the imperfect perfect.
1: Wow!
8: There you go.
2: Grandson Derek Ikeda walked me through how to craft a customer favorite.
8: And then you're just going to keep going around and over.
2: Crimping.
8: We like to load these with a lot of apples.
2: Filling and topping a Dutch apple pie.
8: Ready to try this?
1: Let's try it.
8: All right.
1: Wow.
2: The menu in their now two California locations has continued to blossom, offering more than 20 sweet and savory pies, homemade sauces, and Ikeda merch. And if you notice, we share a last name. To clarify, we are not related.
1: Ikeda's a common Japanese name.
6: It really is.
2: A name now behind the country's best pies and source of great pride for Derek and his family.
1: What are you most proud of when it comes to your grandparents?
8: Yeah, just the grit and the mentality that they had.
1: I know your grandfather has since passed, but what do you think he would be thinking looking at the growth of Ikeda's?
8: I think he'd be very proud, and it's all just connecting it all as a family. It's very heartwarming.
1: Okay, so as for what's next, Ikeda's hopes to continue to expand their menu and locations. But for now, they shipped us some of their best sellers, which we will definitely have to try. Yeah. By the way, I just got to point something out. Not only do I share a last name with Ikeda's, but next door, the restaurant next door is called McGuire's, which is my husband's last name.
9: What?
1: Look at that.
9: Wow.
1: I'm just like, am I in the Twilight Zone? Should I be playing the lottery? What's going on here? Ikeda's and McGuire's right next to each other. Like, what are the odds of that? Bizarre.
3: That is
1: so
3: bizarre.
1: Funny.
3: Yeah.
1: Wow. Oh, thank
9: really
1: you.
9: There you go.
1: That's okay, so
9: you.
1: Tell me what your favorite. So you've got strawberry rhubarb. Here's the Dutch apple. And then, thank you. Ooh, pecan. See, I never actually got to try
9: that. Pecan, I say pecan.
1: Pecan.
3: This is absolutely delicious.
1: Right? The Dutch apple is actually probably one of my favorites.
9: And you're big. You bake.
1: I do like to bake. Yes. Yes. And I learned their like nice crimping technique.
9: Oh, this is good.
1: I hope that I have an in because it's like I'm kind of part of the family. I can be a cousin, right? Even if we're not definitely related.
9: Like, well done, Emily.
10: I looked like you knew what you were doing there, too.
3: That was thanks. Thanks. Thank you so much. All right, coming up this morning, a comedy dream team. The stars of the hilarious new movie Spot Weekend. They're all here live. And then later, a preview of the hottest fall fashion trends that you're going to want to jump on now. We'll be right back.
9: That is a good question.

0: We are back now with four of the most hilarious actresses in Hollywood. Leslie Mann, Isla Fisher, Michelle Buteau, Anna Faris. They've all had prolific careers making us laugh for decades.
1: Well, now the talented women are teaming up for one of the funniest films yet.
0: Called
1: Fall Weekend. It follows a group of lifelong friends looking to escape from their busy lives with a luxury getaway.
2: But when an unexpected guest shows up, chaos ensues.
3: Mm. Whoa, mm-hmm. I got a better idea.
4: No, Mel, you're not going to steal a golf cart.
5: Mm-mm. Guys, get in. I'm not stopping till you get in.
4: Okay, let's do it.
6: Oh, God, having white friends is so hard.
7: I don't think that was even a written line.
8: That
7: was just her real opinion. That was her actual opinion.
9: Come on, Trey, you know.
0: I do. I'm just friends with family, too.
9: My team, exactly. You know, there's no lie.
2: That was just a clip. Like,
9: that was just
2: a
9: clip.
2: The whole movie does that over and over again. Michelle, we'll start with you, because this seems, you know, like every girl wants to take this luxury weekend with mm-hmm. their friends. Bad decisions happen.
10: Yes.
2: You've also called this group like the Mount Rushmore.
10: I did not. No. Your producer did. That's that. You know what? That's right. So then we just box something up. Because why not? Put it on a cake. Black Bear, let's go. So, yeah, I mean, it's so amazing to work with these comedy powerhouses. And this movie is full of, you know, chosen family, female friendships, hijinks, physical comedy, as you just saw in that clip. I mean, it's so good, it's bad, and that means very good. Ask your friend.
7: And your friend.
5: It's about forgiveness.
0: Yes. Leslie, I mean, clearly you have just natural chemistry. But then, oh, by the way, you're in Australia for 6 weeks filming. Oh. What was that like?
4: It was gorgeous. Mm. We were on the Gold Coast, and it was just the most beautiful place ever. But they do have this thing called cyclones.
9: Where's Al Roker?
0: Doing like I'm here.
2: Just on the couch.
10: Yes. So
2: it's just what Australians call a hurricane.
5: No, okay. I think it comes off the ocean rather than
2: like a hurricane.
5: Yeah, but
2: like
5: I thought a hurricane comes off land. Okay, sorry.
2: No, hurricane.
10: I thought it was a hurricane, but
2: that's
10: the water goes the other way because we're in Australia.
2: It does spin differently.
4: But
2: yes.
4: It was like a wall.
0: You know, she's an actual meteorologist.
5: Yeah.
0: With all the certifications.
5: I know, but we're experts. We're armchair experts.
7: Just like
5: the
7: not
5: wind
7: exactly.
5: was blowing.
4: And the windows were shaking. Like, we were in danger.
10: Yeah.
4: It felt really scary.
5: I took that video. That's my video.
2: Oh, my gosh.
0: You couldn't have been in that much danger if you're shooting pictures.
5: No, we went to the beach. Remember with Tyka?
4: Yeah. We went to
2: okay, that is a good
10: wild.
2: Place.
4: Yeah, it was.
10: Yeah.
4: But exciting.
10: Yeah, it was.
4: And we got a few days off work, and we played a lot of games in the bar downstairs.
10: Yeah. And I forced them into a dance class.
4: Yeah.
10: And that was fun.
2: Okay.
10: Mm-hmm.
2: It's so clear how much fun y'all have together. And I know that there was a lot of improv going on. So, Anna, who was, like, breaking on set the most?
11: You know,
2: because you were laughing so hard.
11: I have a lot of experience not breaking on set. It's like, I do want to go home at the end of the day. And when, like, your education, your experience in Hollywood has been scary movie, you know, you learn to just, like, stay in the scene. But when Isla Fisher eats a burrito, our directors, John and Scott, would give us a whole lot of freedom. It was awesome.
10: Yeah.
11: And
10: yeah.
11: Michelle every day would come to set. Not even, she would store it up here, but with like 18.
10: They didn't drug test. So what are you guys doing?
11: They didn't drug test.
10: And let's go.
11: I was so happy. It was such a dream job.
10: It was amazing.
11: And I
10: but
11: felt
10: also,
11: like
10: this one's commitment to physical comedy.
11: Oh my God.
10: There was a scene that was taken out where
5: the
10: like she's riding my back.
0: They took it out after all that work?
10: I know!
5: You're doing the robo
11: so
5: dance.
11: It was so good.
0: How does Isla eat a burrito that
5: would, oh, you,
10: you
5: watch
10: have to watch the movie.
5: You got to see that burrito action. It's pretty impressive.
10: It's crazy. Yeah.
11: And even that clip that you showed, I can tell, like, I'm starting to crack.
10: Yeah.
11: I can see it in my face. Like,
10: I love that.
2: You're all moms here. I'm a mom. I realize that it's very hard to find time to actually go out on these family or these friend trips. Isla, why do you think it's so important? Like, you mentioned the message of this movie is also forgiveness. Like, what is so great about a trip like
5: I just
2: this?
5: Think it's just so fun to get out with your friends. And I know it's hard to find the time to do, like, a spa weekend. But if you go and see this movie, I swear, with your girlfriends, you will just not stop laughing. We loved making it. And we're so proud to, like, to bring it to the world. It's like women supporting women. Come out and see our film. You're going to love it.
10: Speaking of, like, finding it hard to find the time, today is Anna's son's birthday.
5: Jack's 14th birthday.
0: Oh, happy birthday, Jack.
5: Yep.
10: You're finding the time.
0: There he is.
5: Thank you, by the way. He will be, I don't know if he'll be embarrassed about this or proud. He was in Australia with us, and he was so sweet. We all got to spend time with him, and it was just, my kids were there, and it was just, we were very lucky.
11: And we're at a time in our lives when it is really hard to find the time to nurture friendships. And because of, we're all mom, you know, we're just at that time in life when it's like, can we see each other in a decade, you know? But so getting to, like, nurture these friendships, it was a dream job.
5: It really was.
2: It still
5: and
2: is.
5: It's
2: still
5: a hysterical
2: is.
5: Movie. I know.
0: I can't believe they paid you to know.
5: I know.
0: It doesn't even sound like there was a movie made. It just seems like it's hung out for 6 weeks in Australia. Tell me about, there was a spider?
10: Oh, yes, there was. So first of all, I was like, it wasn't a big spider.
5: It wasn't
10: this
5: a big spider.
10: This spider was so big, it had a zip code. No, this spider was in my trailer, and I had to call in the big dogs. They, like, walked it out with the leash. So, wait a minute, I thought it was a bag. It's like, I'm a Democrat, but that spider was independent. Okay? I name it Jill Stein. It comes out of nowhere with 2% ratings and stuff.
5: I'm moving into your trailer.
0: I just love that you ordered a Jill Stein reference.
10: He came to play. He came to work.
0: All right. I wish we had more time. There should be a sequel.
2: Yeah.
0: There should be a sequel.
2: Yes. Well, everybody's enjoying it. Thank you guys so much for being here.
0: Oh. They're not real. Budget cuts. We don't have a 6 week old Australian budget.
10: Flowers.
5: No, they're real flowers, aren't they?
10: Nobody at the championship can afford to see our movie. I'm me, on the house.
0: Spa weekend theaters this Friday.
10: Yes! We're getting a head start on fall with a look at the hottest fashion trends, including your new go-to bag, and much more. We'll be right back.

0: All right, fear not. There's still plenty of summer to enjoy. But this morning on Shop Today, we are going to look ahead with a fall fashion preview. These are pieces that you could start wearing now and you can keep in rotation for the next season. And here with a look at the hottest trends, style expert Jasmine Snow. Scan the QR code to see all of the pics. I was just telling you, I actually have started to see these polos. It seems like everywhere.
1: Yes, well, you're right. You're seeing them everywhere. So the preppy look is huge for fall. And these polos are the perfect way to bring it into your everyday. It's not too much. It's not over the top. Yeah. So something like this, it's a little bit oversized, so it has that ease of kind of throw on and go, a little bit like a sweatshirt, but it's a little bit more polished because we've got the stripe, we've got the collar, and it's really easy to wear. You tuck it into jeans. You can layer it over some leggings. And for our guys, we have it, too. A ton of different colors, which are great. These are all from Target.
0: It's simple, you know.
1: Under $30.
2: It's a throwback.
1: It's a throwback.
2: Yes.
1: And you can throw it over your shoulders for girls with a dress,
0: like,
1: a skirt.
0: Little detail there? I like that little detail.
1: And you get that little nod of the preppy trend without it being too much. They're under $30, really great price point. And I love that there's neutral colors or a pop if you want to have a little bit more fun.
2: They're soft.
1: They're really, really soft. And like I said, really easy to throw on.
3: Yeah. The stripes are cute.
1: Yeah.
2: What is it about denim?
1: Okay, so I'm really excited about these because these are two Gap pieces. They're actually having a huge sale right now, 40% off.
0: Ooh.
1: So this is even more exciting. But denim is such a staple for fall. We love denim because it's a little bit warmer. It's that thicker fabric. But it's such a fall staple. And it now is going beyond just your basic jeans. We've got shirts. We've got dresses. I love this because it's long sleeve, but you can push the sleeves up. And then you can belt it here. It has this belt included. Or if you want, you can take it out and replace it with your own
2: belt. Does it have to be a certain shade of denim?
1: It doesn't have to be a certain shade. It really just depends on your own taste. This actually, for the guys, comes in three different washes. I love the dark because it's a little bit more elevated, so you can wear it a little bit more. It's a great swap out for your classic white button-down.
2: Okay.
1: It's actually more versatile because you can wear it open over a T-shirt, and you can tuck it in. You kind of wear it a million different ways, where a white button-down, not so many ways as this. I love both of these. And again, 40% off at checkout.
3: I mean, that's
1: great. Kind of beat it, stock up at the Gap.
3: Layering is always good, especially in like a transition period.
1: A layering piece is very important during a transition period, especially when you're layering under pieces you already have to make them feel fall. This mock neck piece is actually, it screams fall because of that higher neck.
2: Right.
1: It's a little more.
2: But you're not overheating.
1: I'm actually wearing it. I shopped our shoot today because I was like, oh, I love that shirt. This is perfect because you can layer it and you can tuck it into pants. Layer it under a dress. Everything all of a sudden feels like it's a little bit more polished for fall. And this is $10. So you can stock up on a ton of colors for fall.
3: Really soft.
1: Great.
3: It feels like a good quality.
1: Really soft cardigans here. So cardigans are cool again, you guys. There's a million different ways that you can wear them. Not only are they trending for fall, but they're just so easy to throw on and go when it's not really jacket season yet. So a ton of different neutral colors, but also pops of color.
2: Look, there's Brandon making his.
0: Of course.
2: Oh.
0: If there's a free cardigan to be had, Brandon Baden will be there.
1: Really easy to style for our guys and girls. So throw it on with some jeans, some chinos, or even if you want something a little more polished at work,
0: I love a cardigan.
1: Throw it on with a button down and all of a sudden it looks great too.
0: Let's talk bags.
1: Okay, there's nothing easier to change up your wardrobe and transition than an accessory. We chose a bag because that croc embossed or suede are textures that are really huge for fall right now. And this is a perfect way to get that little pop without doing too much. Bring all of your clothing.

0: We are back with This Is Today, where we review some of the most popular stories on Today.com. We're joined by executive editor of Today Digital, Ariana Davis Santana, to break down the buzzworthy stories of the day. Ariana, good morning.
1: Hi, guys. Welcome
2: good
1: back.
2: Morning. Thanks
0: so
2: for having me.
0: So this first one, we're going to start with a soundbite from Anne Hathaway, because this is something I think a lot of dog lovers agree with.
2: This is for the dog lovers.
3: I feel like movies that kill dogs should automatically be rated R. It doesn't matter if anybody curses. It doesn't matter if there's violence. If a dog dies, R-rated.
0: Couldn't agree more.
2: Yes.
0: There should be warnings.
2: She's in a new movie, End of Oak Street, and in the trailer, it's like a thriller, but they show the dog a lot. So the internet started being like, oh, my God, are they going to kill the dog?
0: Gosh.
2: And it became this whole thing, and she reassured everyone, do not worry, this dog does not die. So spoiler alert, but he's going
0: to
2: be okay.
0: Good. Nobody wants to see
2: exactly.
0: A dog.
2: Exactly.
4: No,
2: yes.
4: You don't.
0: And what is this with fake pregnancy?
2: Yes.
0: I mean, she's clearly pregnant.
2: Yes, this is her summer. She's been promoting this movie, The Odyssey, and she's been showing off her baby bump. But some fans online have been speculating that it's a fake baby bump just because some photos, I guess they thought maybe the baby bump looked fake. But she posted a photo and said, fake hair, real bump. So she is like coming at the trolls.
4: Shut down. Yeah.
2: Exactly.
5: Let's talk about walking and it being a happiness booster.
2: Yes. So today.com, we do the series expert tip of the day. And our latest tip of the day, Dr. Sue Varma said, you know, we usually think 10,000 steps a day is best for fitness, which is true. But for your mental health and to have like the mental health benefits of like a mood boost, you actually just need 2 15-minute walks per day. And this is not like a walk to the train, running to your car. This is intentional walks. So if you want to have like that mental health boost, they recommend 2 15-minute walks a day.
0: That's why Al's so happy.
5: All the time.
2: Al's happy all the time.
4: And that's more achievable than the 10,000 thing. That
2: exactly. And you can get more tips on our Start Today app, which you know we love.
4: I love it.
5: Look at that cross-promotion. Well done.
2: You-
5: the bosses are proud. Wow.
4: You have a really great feel-good story, too, out of Michigan.
2: Yes.
4: At this pizza
2: So Roscoe's Pizza, I love the story. So they're in Michigan in Union, and the manager named Shana, she said she was busy one day, you know, on the phone getting all these delivery orders. Someone called and said, hey, do you guys get rid of food at the end of the night? She was busy and she was just like, no, we only make pizza to order, and kind of hangs up. Some minutes pass and she realizes, oh my gosh, was that person calling because they were hungry and maybe this person needed food? So she felt terrible. She couldn't get in touch with them. She posted on Facebook and basically said, look, if this was you who called, like, please call back. And the person never responded, but so many people online on Facebook have been writing in and saying, hey, we would love to donate free pizza to anyone that might be hungry. And so now at this pizza shop, they have a meal wall where people have donated free pizzas and anyone who needs one can just come in, get one of the orders off of the wall,
5: that's
2: and
5: awesome.
2: Get their pizza.
5: That's awesome.
2: Very
4: that
2: sweet.
4: Is really cool.
0: I wish every place did that.
2: Right. If you could. Exactly.
5: Well done. I love when the internet does things like that.
2: Exactly.
5: That's good internet.
2: Right. Good internet. And she got donations from Spain, from Portugal, all over the world.
4: Oh, my gosh. How cool is that?
0: All right, let's talk about Chick-fil-A, a new offering.
2: I can't come here without giving you guys some treats.
5: We love Chick-fil-A.
2: So Chick-fil-A has finally responded to fan requests in their fall lineup. They are debuting chicken and waffles officially. It's happening. So I've got the new chicken and waffle sandwich for you guys from Chick-fil-A.
0: It's a breakfast item.
2: It's a breakfast item. Yes. It's debuting August 24th. It's part of the fall menu.
0: Okay.
2: And they also have a few other items like a s'mores milkshake, a frosted s'mores coffee. But this is the chicken and waffles. No, no, you guys go for it because I'm going to tell you all about it.
0: Boy,
2: but
0: wow.
2: I want to know the review.
4: Oh,
2: it has bacon.
4: It smells amazing.
2: There's a maple butter. And fans, they started telling

0: testing it in like Baltimore and San Diego, and fans were loving it.
1: Wow.
0: But, oh, okay, Savannah's a fan.
2: Mm-hmm. That's really good.
1: Mm-hmm.
0: You're the, the southern boy here has got to really weigh in.
3: That is fantastic.
1: That's really
0: we got a fantastic from Craig. Okay.
3: That's the gem.
2: That is so good.
3: Because it's not too sweet. It's like just the right amount of sweetness.
1: You don't even need the syrup.
2: There's some maple syrup in the waffle, I believe.
1: Yeah, something has
0: There's maple syrup in the waffle. There's also a honey butter involved. And then there's a fried... and you can also get it grilled. You can get the spicy chicken. Oh, we've lost Craig. Craig is gone.
1: It's really
3: good. This could have gone sideways.
0: Yes.
3: This is one of those things they could have tried it. But no, well done, Chick-fil-A.
0: You can do it for breakfast. Well, and they also have a lunch size, so... Mm.
2: A lunch size bigger than this one?
0: Yeah, you can get a bigger size.
2: Because this is huge.
1: Wow.
2: That is good.
1: My gift. Cool, they're launching a new menu.
0: Oh, man, it smells good. Okay, I'm getting mine on the commercial break now.
3: It's appropriate also that Chick-fil-A would put this out because, you know, they're based in Atlanta.
0: Yes.
3: And chicken and waffles.
2: Wow, this is delicious.
1: Okay, it's really so good.
2: And thanks for bringing food.
0: Of course, always. I can't leave without it.
2: All right, head to today.com for much more. And by the way, wait, it's your birthday?
0: It was on August 14th.
2: Happy birthday.
0: Thank you. Thanks, guys.
3: We didn't get you anything. You brought us gifts.
0: I know. That's what I do.
2: I have a syrup packet.
0: I'm a generous queen.
2: We'll be right back.

0: Well, that was fun.
1: That was. Really
2: coming up tomorrow in the third hour, Chase Stokes, Drew Starkey, and Jonathan Davis. They're all going to talk about the final season of Outer Banks.
0: And coming up on Jenna and Chanel, two-time Tony winner Kara Young.
1: Man, I'm still getting over that the waffle.
3: The waffle,
1: I mean, with the bacon in there, too.
3: Man. You look like you're sweating.
0: I will be finishing it.
1: All right, we'll see you back here tomorrow. Roker picked the worst day not to be here, too.
3: I know.
0: Bacon. And the pie.
1: Right? The pie. We'll see you tomorrow.
3: So bye-bye. We love food.
4: The word that comes to mind is alive.
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8: Yeah, we got it. Yeah, we're shining today.
9: From the heart of New York City,
10: it's Today with Jenna
9: and Chanel.
8: Yeah, we got it. Yeah, we're shining today.
9: With today's guest, Tony winner Kara Young.
8: Everything feels all right with Jenna and Chanel. We're shining.
11: My bestie?
3: Oh, mother.
11: Hey, everybody. It is Monday. It is August the 17th.
3: Yeah.
11: It's a rainy one here. But
3: it's rainy and...
11: You look like sunshine in that yellow outfit.
3: Sometimes it helps. Sometimes sometimes when we travel, it is exhausting. And other times when we travel, I feel like it fills our cup.
11: Yes. So how do you feel? Because you traveled this weekend.
3: I feel like my cup is... full.
11: Oh, good.
3: It runneth over.
11: Good. I like to know that. It runneth over into Monday.
3: It runneth over.
11: It's a good place to run it into. A rainy Monday in New York City. So you were in Atlanta.
3: I was in Atlanta. Every year of the National Association of Black Journalists have a conference, and they move it from city to city. Mm-hmm. And so this year they had it in Atlanta. I think there were some 4,000, 5,000 journalists.
11: Wow.
3: So one of the events I moderated was a discussion about teaching and AI. It was sponsored by the Walton Family Foundation. You know, I come from a family of teachers, both of my grandmothers, my mom. And anytime we talk about AI, especially now, I'm not going to lie. I just assumed we were talking about kids cheating, right? But I didn't realize
11: this. Or like how AI could make...
3: hamper learning.
11: Yes, exactly. Yeah. Or creativity.
3: So another part of the discussion, they did all these surveys, and some teachers are saving almost 6 weeks a school year with help from
11: AI. 6 weeks a school year?
3: Total. And they were talking about different programs that are being developed to help teachers with their lesson plans, to help teachers personalize for each student, remind teachers when the kids come in to say hi. I mean, all these things. So we did that. And then the next day I had a book event. And it was awesome. We sold out of books.
11: Awesome.
3: Yay. And, you know, it's like having a party and not knowing who's going to show up.
11: That's
3: when
11: how
3: you agree to do a book event. Yes. And then look at that line.
11: I know. I love that.
3: Yeah. And everybody is so lovely and attentive. And, I love all of you guys. Like our viewers are. We have.
11: And there were some of our viewers that came.
3: Oh, yeah. Yeah.
11: I love that. Yeah. Well, now your cup runneth over
3: Right
11: into this chat topic on Nicole Kidman.
3: Let me tell you something. Have you seen the picture of Nicole Kidman?
11: No.
3: On the cover of Vogue. At this. Look at this.
11: Wow.
3: I am here for this.
11: She's doing
3: press for Practical Magic 2. She's on the cover of British Vogue. She looks fantastic. And on the inside of the magazine, in addition to these fabulous pictures, she opens up about her two very high profile divorces. She's very honest about it, first from Tom Cruise and now Keith Urban.
11: Yeah. So she admits that when she was marrying Tom Cruise, friends said that, you know, warned her.
3: Mm-hmm.
11: And she said, "I didn't care." Mm-hmm. This was her quote. "I don't care. I'm in love. I want to be married. And of course, I'll throw away my career."
3: Yeah.
11: It didn't.
3: No, it didn't. She didn't at all. But her whole point was sometimes people are constantly giving you advice.
11: She was young, too.
3: Yeah. And she was like, no, I did what, you know, no. And then as for her divorce from Keith, you know, she said, listen, I'm embracing my future. She said, you make all these plans. You have all these ideas of what it's all going to be like. And then it's not. She went on to say, you have to adjust, adapt. She said, the future is completely unknown to me right now, which, hello.
11: Yeah.
3: I can relate to that.
11: Yes.
3: I just think with whether it's in marriage or whatever it is, people are going to say what they have to say. I like the fact that she said, you know what?
11: No, I know.
3: Yeah, and they have beautiful children.
11: When she was talking about marrying Tom and people gave her all this advice, it's like, have you ever, you know, I'm sure we've all had friends where you're like, oh, don't do that or whatever. But if you said anything, they're still going to do it.
3: Exactly.
11: You know, people make up their mind.
3: Yeah.
11: I also think, thank goodness, we've gotten to a point where marrying somebody, like back then, they were like, if you marry him, it could ruin your career.
3: Yeah.
11: I'm so glad we've gotten past any hurdles like that, because that's so anti-woman.
3: No, it's true.
11: Nobody was saying to Tom Cruise, don't marry her or you won't
3: that's
11: get your
3: rules. That's a very good point.
11: You know?
3: And, you know, as I'm sitting here talking to you, I think it was it Friday? We were celebrating Halle Berry's birthday.
11: Yes.
3: And she's 60. I think Nicole is 59, I think. I love seeing these women. Listen, they've had marriages. They have children. They have ups. They have downs.
11: Yes.
3: Career highs, career lows. And they're still going, yeah, looking better than ever. I'm here for it.
11: But I do think it is interesting how we can kind of think about how our lives are going to go. And it's like that you can't.
3: Yeah.
11: God has to say
3: on
11: that.
3: It's scary for me. And every time I get nervous about it, I'm a planner. Right. And so it's like when I was a kid, I wanted to be a news anchor.
11: Yeah.
3: I wanted to have, you know, three kids. I
11: yes.
3: wanted to get
11: Did you
3: married.
11: Always want three kids?
3: Mm-hmm. I wanted to get married. And I always felt like, you know, just be a good girl. Do yeah. the right thing. Be nice to people and it will all work out.
11: Yeah.
3: And all of a sudden I'm 48 and I'm like, well, I did all the right things and
11: yes.
3: I was a good girl. I went to church. I did all the things. And you know what? Didn't exactly turn out how I thought
11: Envisioned.
3: It would. Right. And so it can be scary. And then you get an article like this where you hear someone else who's, you know, maybe a decade in front of me speaking her truth. And she says, listen, right now, I'm not sure where life is going. Then I can go, okay.
11: Yeah, I'm not alone.
3: I'm not alone.
11: Yeah.
3: Like, it may be a different circumstance, but I think when these actors and actresses, or when, you know, I try
11: Friends,
3: to, when
11: yeah.
3: we're honest about what we're going through, I think it helps.
11: It does, for
3: yeah.
11: sure.
3: Yeah.
11: Okay, wait, we need our phones. You need to get your two.
3: Get yours, too.
11: Okay. Jake Shane,
3: yeah.
11: he's a podcaster. On his latest episode, he chatted with Max Greenfield about unread text and emails. Take a look.
5: How many unread emails do you have on your phone?
12: Do you really want to know?
5: Yeah.
12: Where's my? I think it's, last time I checked, it was like 50,000. And do unread texts?
5: Yeah, what's your text? That's bad. 'Cause text
12: 792.
5: Oh my God.
3: I mean,
11: wow.
3: So they said, of course, our producers were like, okay, guys, let's see your phones.
11: How many unread texts do you have?
3: So I have two phones. Which one you want first?
11: Which one is more juicy?
3: Okay, let's see. So
11: Not
3: this one
11: work.
3: Is
11: what
3: my.
11: What if you were like,
3: this is
11: work.
3: My personal phone?
11: You have 1,400 and 60 unread text.
13: What?
11: Oh. Wait, do you want to see how many
3: yeah,
11: I have?
3: Yeah, how many do you have?
11: Zero?
3: Let's see. Oh, don't put. Let me see my other phone.
11: Thank you.
3: Okay, this is my other phone.
11: 460.
3: You know what it is? I get so many texts. This is why when people
11: well, we
3: say.
11: We all get so
3: it's
11: many
3: like
11: texts.
3: It's like sand at the beach. It just feels like it's so
11: is
3: much.
11: There's a way that she can just clear those all and
3: no,
11: have a good.
3: No, but I feel like when I want to get to them.
11: You're never. Especially
3: how
11: this
3: many, what
11: one?
3: About emails? How many emails do
11: okay,
3: you have?
11: Okay, I have. It depends on the account.
3: Okay.
11: Wait. Where does it say it?
3: Right at the top. Here's mine. This is my
11: she
3: personal.
11: She has 10,776. Wait, I don't. I
3: also
11: where is
3: don't
11: mine?
3: Email me. Just I was gonna say.
11: How many do I have?
13: 53,000.
3: You have 53. Wait a minute. Just in case you didn't hear Ashley, Jenna has 53,000.
11: How do you know that, Ashley?
3: She looked.
11: But now
3: 53,000. I have 10.
11: How many email addresses do you have?
3: Three.
11: Okay, me too.
3: Do you know what it is? And then people will say, did you get the email I sent you last Tuesday at 4?
11: I know. Well, a lot of, by the way, the difference between text, at least for me, and
3: yeah.
11: let's not hope I'm jinxing myself, an email is I don't get spam text.
3: Mm.
11: I get a ton of spam email, and I even try to go and get rid of stuff. Like, I'm like, I don't want to be on your thing anymore.
3: Mm. My challenge with texts, sometimes I'll see them and I say,
11: you think you're replying.
3: I'm going to reply when I have more time, when I can actually have more a thoughtful answer. And then that time doesn't come. But if you sent me a text in 2024, I'm getting to it.
11: Yeah, 2 years late.
13: Yeah.
11: All right, y'all, we have a great show for you. From the Whoopi monologues, two-time Tony Award winner Kara Young is here.
3: But first, pop culture expert Emily Curl brings us the latest Hollywood headlines.

0: Oh, yeah. All right, it's time to get caught up on all the hot Hollywood headlines.
1: Pop culture expert Emily Curl is bringing us the scoop. Hi.
2: Good morning. So excited to see you guys.
1: We're going to start with the big wedding weekend.
2: We are. I was so excited about this. Carl Anthony Towns and Jordan Woods, they tied the knot this weekend in a gorgeous Malibu ceremony. The Knicks player and his longtime girlfriend, they exchanged vows outdoors overlooking the Pacific Ocean. And look how gorgeous she looks. Look at this dress.
0: She looks beautiful.
2: Beautiful dress. We had the long veil. It was amazing. And I'm so happy for them.
1: I love that she went for the comfier shoes. Those
2: right?
1: Feels.
0: Yeah, the bigger box, mm-hmm. but also then she's not sinking into the ground.
2: Exactly.
0: She was smart.
2: She knew.
0: Who was there? Who attended?
2: Okay, so this guest list was stacked. So there was some curiosity over whether Kylie Jenner would attend, given her complicated history with Jordan. But she was there in full support with her boyfriend, Timothy Chalamet, along with besties Justin and Hailey Bieber.
0: Who's also a Knicks fan.
2: He is. And speaking of the Knicks, this was, I mean, star-studded. Of course, the Knicks players were there.
1: Yeah.
2: Josh, Jalen, OG, they were all there. And how cute is this? All the guests apparently received hoodies that said Married in 5 as a little nods to the Knicks.
1: That's cute.
2: Really, really cute.
1: And then,
2: you know, I have to wonder, did Jordan bring her famous orange bag?
1: I don't think so.
2: You don't think so?
1: No, she told us right here in that seat
0: she's
1: where you're sitting.
0: She's retiring it.
1: Yeah. She said somebody, like a museum or somebody wanted it, right?
0: She put it in a museum, but I think it was for one day only.
1: Yeah.
2: I love that.
1: One day only.
2: See, I would keep that lucky bag with me everywhere. I'd bring that around with me.
0: Let's talk Selena Gomez. We adore her. What's happening?
2: Yes. Okay. So a lot to unpack here. So this is a lawsuit that all centers around Wondermind, the mental health startup that Selena founded with her mom back in 2021. So two investors are now suing, claiming they put in over $1 million in the company, saying they were sold these huge promises but never came to fruition. They also alleged they were kept in the dark about a lot of the company's financial problems. And they're essentially saying, had we known what was going on, we wouldn't have invested. But Selena's attorney is firing back, and he's pushing back hard. He's calling the allegations completely meritless and is trying to get it dismissed by a judge in court.
1: Has Selena spoken publicly about it?
2: She hasn't personally spoken publicly, but sources have said that Selena's invested a lot of her own money into the company, millions of dollars. And when she heard about the most recent financial setback, she put in even more money. So she's clearly standing by the company. Mm. And we know that this is a cause. Mental health is something that's been really important to her. So a lot to talk about here and untangle.
0: Yeah.
1: Okay.
0: All right. The new cast of X-Men was just announced. Who's in it?
2: Yes. Okay. We have a whole generation of mutants coming. I'm so excited about this because, of course, you remember the original. We had Hugh Jackman.
1: Yeah, Halle Berry.
2: Yes, of course. James Marsden. And so this franchise is known for launching a lot of careers. So let's talk about this.
1: So these are the OGs, right?
2: Yeah, these are the OGs. Yep. Yep.
1: Okay.
2: And so we know Sadie Sink is our Jean Grey that was announced.
1: Mm.
2: And I spoke with her recently. You know, of course, she's from Stranger Things. She also stars in one of my favorite Taylor Swift music videos.
1: Yeah.
2: So I asked her if those two fan bases prepared her for the Marvel loyal fans, and she was like, absolutely, of course. And then we have Maya Boyd from Anne Juliet. She's our Storm. And Indy Navarrete, who is having this huge breakout moment this summer with the hit movie Obsession. So she's going to be our Rogue. Adam Driver's the villain. Christopher Abbott's Professor X. Mm. And those two actually were on Girls together, so we're having a mini reunion for the show Girls.
0: Awesome.
1: That picture, they're beautiful humans.
2: And how cute is this? Right before they were announced backstage was the first time the cast had officially met.
0: So it's fresh.
2: Yeah. So we're going to see this in theaters May 2028.
0: So is the OG cast gone forever?
2: Not yet. So we still have a chance to see some of our OGs. They're confirmed for Avengers Doomsday that's coming out this December, which is going to be one of the biggest movies of the year. So we'll get a little taste of that nostalgia before we welcome the new generation.
1: It's going to be big.
2: Mm-hmm. Yeah, it's going to be big.
1: Thank you, Emily.
2: So happy to be here.
0: And y'all can catch Emily as the host of Pluto TV's new double feature Friday starting this week.
1: All right. Up next, she's made history on Broadway. Now, two-time Tony winner Kara Young is back on stage starring in the Whoopi monologues, and she's going to join us.

0: Time magazine called Kara Young, quote, one of the world's most influential rising stars. The two-time Tony winner made Broadway history as only the second person ever to be nominated for a Tony 4 years in a row.
1: I mean, that is incredible. She's now starring in the off-Broadway production of the Whoopi Monologues. It's a reimagining of Whoopi Goldberg's famous 1984 one-woman Broadway show. I mean, you're breaking records over here.
2: Oh, my goodness.
1: Does it feel like that in the midst of this huge moment in your career?
2: No. You know, it feels like what it means to just honor the work and be a storyteller and keep on hitting the pavement because there are more stories to tell. Mm-hmm. You know, there are more stories to tell.
0: Well, the show is based on Whoopi's one-woman show from the 80s. We were talking about this, and Whoopi obviously was a big influence on you.
2: For sure.
0: In what ways would you say?
2: Well, you know, it's one of those things. Whoopi is such an icon, and she's given us so many different kinds of stories, but she's also proven to us that we can be infinite. And we don't have to fit a mold, and we don't have to be one thing, and we can show all of the different parts of ourselves. And I feel like Whoopi has proven that time and time again. And it's not necessarily like she's proving it. She just knows that she's many things.
1: Yeah, she's living it. Mm-hmm. She was at opening night. Is that a picture from opening night that we just showed?
2: I don't know. I didn't see what we... Oh yeah,
1: there
2: that
1: you
2: is.
1: Are. Okay, so what was it like? She wrote this.
2: Yes.
1: She created it.
2: Yes.
1: To perform it in front of her on opening night.
0: I love
1: night.
0: How you're still taking a breath.
2: I'm
0: you
2: still
0: did
2: there.
0: It. I know.
2: I'm still there because it's, you know... So one thing is that Whoopi had never seen anybody else do it.
1: Yeah.
2: And then on top of that, it's five different women doing this,
1: yes.
2: Right? And then on top of that, it's the iconic character of Fontaine.
1: Yeah. Yes.
2: And she had already told me like a year before that this is what I was going to do.
0: So the viewers should know Fontaine, she's this drug addict, but she has a PhD.
2: Well, yes.
0: Right?
2: He is a drug addict. He is a junkie
0: yeah.
2: with a PhD. And I mean, I was so nervous. It was the most nerve-wracking situation ever.
0: The way it's set up, so Whoopi, when she did it in her day, she did all the characters.
2: Yeah. Yes.
0: Now you have different actresses coming in and playing the different
1: each one,
0: right?
2: Yes.
0: You have a really interesting story. I didn't realize you performed as a mime back in the day, right?
2: I was a mime at
0: How
2: the
0: old were you?
2: Street Y. I was 5 years old.
1: Oh, girl,
0: I was thinking it was like 12, 13, 14.
2: No.
0: You're 5 years old.
2: Like up until I was about 12.
1: You were a baby mime.
2: Yeah, I was a baby mime.
0: I think that kind of gave you the bug, the itch?
2: It definitely activated my imagination in so many different ways. I mean, you're acting with nothing. And so to be a child and imagine yourself in a forest and picking up a dying butterfly and setting the butterfly free because life to life is the thing that made that butterfly come back alive. Like that was the activation of my imagination to see the things that are not there and play.
1: Did you know then, and I mean 5, 6,
2: to be a child and imagine yourself in a forest and picking up a dying butterfly and setting the butterfly free because life to life is the thing that made that butterfly come back alive. Like that was the activation of my imagination to see the things that are not there and play.
1: Did you know then, and I mean 5, 6, 5 to 12, like at some point were you like, this is something I want to turn in for the rest of my life?
2: I had no idea, but it was always a part of like my extracurricular activities.
1: Yeah.
2: And it was something that I chose. And I guess at one point I said, I guess this is going to be the thing that I'm doing for the rest of my life.
0: Well, I admire your determination because, you know, we talked about the fact that you've received all these Tonys and, you know, but at one point you were working like 5 jobs.
2: Yeah, that's true. That's true. I was in an office. I was at a cigar bar. I was a hostess. I was a babysitter. I was a vision of my imagination to see the things that are not there and play.
1: Did you know then, and I mean 5, 6, 5 to 12, like at some point were you like, this is something I want to turn in to the rest of my life.
2: I had no idea, but it was always a part of like my extracurricular activities. Yeah. And it was something that I chose. And I guess at one point I said, I guess this is going to be the thing that I'm doing for the rest of my life.
0: Well, I admire your determination because, you know, we talked about the fact that you've received all these Tonys and, you know, but at one point you were working like 5 jobs.
2: Yeah, that's true. That's true. I was in an office. I was at a cigar bar. I was a hostess. I was a babysitter. I was the brunch girl.
0: When did you let go and go, you know what, this is, I got this.
1: And you were doing all of that while
2: managing my entire life. It was like, you know, no representation.
1: Yes.
2: You're basically managing your entire life, making sure that your schedule is cleared so that you can do a gig.
1: Yes.
2: You know, what happened was that I got a gig that gave me a little bit of money to just relax for a little bit, but say, okay, if I'm going to do this, I'm going to do it. And if I fall, I fall, and I'll have to pick myself back up again. And so I quit all my jobs. And then I just
0: didn't fall.
2: And well, it was as if the universe just opened its doors.
1: Because do you think that's because you said, okay, I'm going to do this? Like, you manifested it? Or is it because you'd been working at it forever and ever? How do you see it?
2: Probably many a thing. I think that it's this business takes a lot of hard work and determination and persistence, consistency, dedication, and commitment. And I believe that you have to know what you want, but also just go get it.
0: Mm-hmm. Well, it's pretty special when you're recognized. We've talked about this on the show. I'm from Wichita. She's from Texas. But when you're recognized by your hometown or your own folks, and you're from Harlem.
2: I am born and raised in
0: this,
2: Harlem.
0: Born and raised in Harlem. And now there's this big photo.
1: Oh, my gosh.
2: Oh, my God.
0: In the streets. Is that right on 125th?
2: That's on 125th.
0: I was just about to say, when you drive down 125th, there you are.
2: That is.
0: And, you know, on that, you know, because I was there for 12 years, they have all sorts of trailblazers on those banners.
1: What's it like to be on that?
2: Well, that was crazy. Well, because, okay, the National Black Theater produced Pearly Victorious, which I won my first Tony for, and it was by the great Ozzie Davis, and I was stepping into the role that it was originated by Ruby Dee, by the one and only Ruby Dee, who was also raised in Harlem.
1: Yes.
2: So, like, for that to be there on 125th, where I used to take the bus with my girlfriends and pass my stop, just to walk down 125th, it's just like one of those moments where you're like, whoa, it's there. And I've walked these streets so many a time.
0: It's beautiful.
1: It's really cool.
0: And it makes sense. Congratulations, my friend.
2: Thank you so much.
0: I love that it's not lost on you. You're still emotional over it.
2: I'm still emotional over it. It's a big thing.
0: Beautiful thing.
2: Thank you.
0: Well, we can all catch Kara in the Whoopi monologues at Lincoln Center now if you're in New York City through August 30th.
2: Oh. Yes, and It's Got In.
0: Oh, my gosh.
2: Yes,
0: we talked about it.
2: It's streaming this week
0: we
2: on Amazon.
0: We talked about it on this show.
2: Yes.
0: Don't worry.
2: You have?
0: Oh, yes.
2: Oh, my God. Alicia Harris's It's Got In. Don't miss it, y'all.
1: It is crazy.
0: I think it's Wednesday.
2: Wednesday the 19th.
0: Yes. Wednesday the 19th.
1: Y'all can watch it from the comfort of your own couch. Mm-hmm. Thank you
2: so much.
1: Coming up next, the cardio workout helping moms find community and connection.
0: Hey.
1: We haven't pushed her stroller in a bit.
0: Not like that.
1: But we're going to give it a try.
0: The baby's like, Mommy, what are you doing?

0: It's been a while since Chanel and I needed strollers, but one mom is putting them to good use in a fitness class like no other.
1: Yes, it's called Stroller Bodies, and it's a great way to connect and find confidence and get in some cardio. Check it out. Uh-oh. At this Atlanta workout class, the energy is high.
2: Rodeo right here.
1: The music is loud. And the moms are having a ball.
3: I am Alina Surratt. I am a wife, a mom of three, and creator of Stroller Bodies. I know that was a lot, but as a mom, I wear a lot of hats.
1: Alina has always been a lover of dance.
3: When I was 4 years old, I saw and watched my sister while she was in her dance class, and I was like, me next. I thought that I would be a backup dancer for Beyonce, but God had other plans, okay?
1: At Howard University, she danced the Ooh La La line. And professionally, she was an NFL cheerleader.
4: Do it, ladies.
1: But it was group fitness that became her true calling.
3: It's like a party, but you're sweating and you're getting your workout in. And that's why I loved it and I caught the bug.
1: When Alina became a mom, everything changed. She wanted to be at home with her family, but struggled to connect with herself.
3: After I had my first child, I had postpartum depression real bad, and I knew that I needed to get out of the house. I knew I needed to do some type of work in my free and spare time.
1: Unable to find a mom group for support, she created her own, and that's how Stroller Bodies was born.
3: Stroller Bodies is a dance cardio workout where we blend the traditional aerobics movements in with a stylistic HBU style of dance.
5: It's Stroller Season!
3: If you take my stroller body class, you are instantly a stroller baddie. Come on, let's go.
6: I feel like it gives me love, honestly, like love amongst mothers and understanding and friendship.
7: Being newly postpartum now, I have a 4-month-old. It's a great way to get out of the house with the kids, get that sweat in. This community has been super helpful for me.
3: I'm a bit overwhelmed sometimes, I'm not even gonna lie. I hear them talking about like it has saved me, and it gave me my spark back and helped me rediscover myself.
1: Faith lies at the center of this wife and mother's purpose, both emotionally and physically.
3: We have two methods of stroller bodies. We have glutes and gospel, where we get lit with the Lord, okay? And then we also have sweat and slay, which is the embodiment of just like pure confidence, getting your inner Beyonce out.
7: It's giving God, it's giving family, it's giving friendship, it's just giving everything.
3: For me, taking care of moms, it's just really big for me, and I feel really blessed to carry this assignment. High five!
1: Aww. Alina is with us now. Hi.
3: Hey, I'm so happy to be here.
1: I mean, kudos to you for seeing a need and then just making it happen. It's like if you build it, they will come. Look at that.
3: Yeah.
1: So what's the difference between, say, stroller bodies from other mommy workout classes?
3: Well, stroller bodies is high energy, yeah. Right? We don't do dry workouts. We love being outside. I was really inspired by my time as an HBCU dancer at Howard University and as an NFL cheerleader. I felt fierce. I felt sexy. And I wanted that same feeling for other moms as well.
0: The other thing that's so obvious from what we just watched is it's about community. Like you built the community that you needed, and then it turns out all these other moms wanted it too.
3: Yes, and we do have a community. Stroller Bodies is an extension of that, right? Yeah. So our community is the Mill Mom community, where we take care of our bodies, our babies, and our business.
0: Okay.
3: And so, yeah, that's what we do.
1: We have time for one move.
0: Should we do it? Okay, so I'm going to put my cards like they're the baby.
3: All right,
0: What's
3: are you guys
0: your
3: ready?
0: First move?
3: All right, so let's do the first move.
1: Oh, we got music too? Okay.
3: I think we can do two moves today.
1: Two moves?
0: Okay.
3: Let's do two moves. So we're going to first start with the walk and slay. You come up on releve, light touch on your stroller. I'm going to go first, and then Jenna, you're going to follow me behind me. You're going to make a line, and then Chanel, you're going
1: to
3: come. Yes.
1: Okay.
3: That's right. The shoe's coming
1: the
3: off.
1: Shoes
3: Let's go. I love it. Okay. So you are walk and walk. Good. Walk. Good. Yes, Jenna. Yes. Yes. So just loosen up. This is about you having fun with you. Yes, Chanel.
1: Hey.
3: I didn't know Beyonce was standing in today. I love it. Alright, perfect, yes!
0: Wow.
3: I love it.
0: We never even thought we would do this again.
3: Okay, what's the next one? Perfect. Okay, one more. So we're gonna come to that grand plie here. Okay. Knees over your ankles.
1: Uh-oh.
3: We're gonna work in these sides. They're gonna get low. Punch the air. You're gonna go slow. side, down, slap the thigh. Ooh. Up, side, down, slap the thigh. Go tempo, hey. Up, down, up, hey.
0: Up, down, slap.
3: Yeah.
0: Yes. Down, slap.
3: Yes.
0: Down, slap.
3: Add your own thing. Yes, ladies. I love it.
0: The
3: stroller baddies are here. I love it.
0: The baby's like, Mommy, I'm a baby.
3: Officially stroller baddies.
0: Yay. You're raising some cool babies.
3: There yes. And they love it. They sit in there, eat their snacks. And they're like, yeah.
7: I love that.
3: Let's do it.
0: Thank you so much.
3: Thank you, ladies, for having me.
0: Coming up next, a parenting reset for fall and back to school season right after this.

0: Okay, as kids head back to school, how do we as parents help ease that transition and reset the family for fall?
1: Here to answer that question and more is Elisa Pressman, a developmental psychologist and the author of The Five Principles of Parenting. Elisa, we need you. Mm-hmm. Now is the time to chat. Okay, you have one piece of advice that's good for anybody at any grade, any stage.
2: Well, I mean, I'm always saying all feelings are welcome, all behaviors are not, and you want to just have warmth and structure. That's just the science. And so when you're going through transitions, keep the warmth, have structure.
0: Yeah. I love that. Okay, let's get to some of our viewer questions, okay? The first one, we have one from a mom of an 11-year-old and a 13-year-old. Let's listen to this.
3: My kids have soccer and football practice almost every night. By the time we get home, everyone is exhausted. How can I create a routine that keeps everyone on track with homework, but yet still gets us to bed at a reasonable time?
1: I mean, this is hard. Kids are more scheduled now than they've ever been.
2: They're more scheduled, and we feel like, okay, if they're signed up for sports, it's not just sports. It has to be, like, constant for hours and hours and hours. And I think sleep over everything, because you can't get anything done without a good night's sleep.
1: Yes.
2: And then you kind of, as a family, have to decide the priorities. If sports is taking up so much time, like, find the little pockets of time to get work done and decide, you know, what is the priority. If you're like, well, actually, school's sliding, we're not going to do sports right now, you need movement, but you don't need to do all the sports.
1: Yeah.
2: So I think it depends. Like, I could be offending people, you know, in some families, and other families are, you know, going to have a different priority. But the key is, if you feel like you're totally overscheduling and you can't get it all in, drop something.
1: Yeah. I mean, that, like, parents at home are like, drop something.
2: Yeah, I know. Like, I know it sounds renegade, but drop it.
0: But then sometimes once you do it, you're like, you know what? That
1: Why
0: was the
1: were
0: right
1: we even
0: thing to do.
1: Overdoing it all? Okay. Here, our next viewer asks, my kids haven't read all summer, not a page. Is there anything I can do now, last minute, to make the transition back to schoolwork and homework a little bit easier?
2: I mean, I don't know about you guys, but I think everybody's feeling this way.
0: Yeah,
2: and the school year has come upon us, and nobody's been doing the dream reading that we've been fantasizing about.
1: Yeah.
2: So the first thing is, like, you can't cram it, but, like, count anything as reading. Read the menu. Like, just read, and as you talk about all the time. And then also for us, model, like, read something and read it on paper, not on your device.
1: Yes.
2: So kids see it. It's catchy. Reading is contagious.
1: And not that I'm a psychologist or a parenting expert, but I also think it's never too late. Like, if this, you know, because it's like we've been on vacation. It's like we're back this week. Some stuff is happening this week that didn't happen last week. And if that helps just a little bit, it's okay to be like, hey, guys, we're actually reading every night this week.
0: And you know what's interesting?
1: We had 15 minutes.
0: Yes, exactly. We had a breakthrough in my house where I was talking to a friend about the books I read back in the day and how much I enjoyed them, or the ones grandma made me read. And I looked up, and Clara had ordered those books on Amazon.
2: Yeah, because she heard you talk.
1: But
0: she just finished Tuesdays with Maury. I was like, oh, my God, you're going to cry your head off. But I'm so happy she read it. And now she's doing Little Women.
1: And and this is such a good advice for reading. We need to keep going. You can tell my passion.
2: But come on, it's reading.
1: But she and Mila have done something very similar this summer where they loved a particular TV show.
0: Yes.
1: And then they read books based on the television show.
0: Whatever works.
2: Okay, not to go too much into reading, but one other thing is, like, there have been really cool TV series that are based on books. And you get all the more, like, if they love it, then say, like, they get into the details and the inside the mind of the character when you read the books. It's kind of exciting.
1: Yes, exactly. Okay, our next parent, we all like to read.
0: I know, but it works.
1: Ask this. Our sleep routines have been off since school has been out. My kids have gone to sleep late and woken up late. This is normal. Half the time they end up sleeping in our bed. How do we get back to normal bedtime practices?
0: Good question.
2: Okay, so depending on your kid's personality and your personality, you could take 10 days as ideal, but you might just do it over a couple of days. But move, like, wake your kids up 15 minutes early and put them to bed 15 minutes earlier. And then, you know, over the course of a week and a half, 2 weeks, you're going to get back to a decent time. Or if that's annoying, like, for me, that would be annoying because I would not want to focus on the increments. Mm-hmm. So I'd rather say, like, a couple days before. Yeah. I'm just like, we're changing the game. I'm waking you earlier. You're going to be tired. Then you'll be tired for bed. And we're just, but it's like boring, predictable routines, and remind them that, like, summer is one thing, and now we got to get ourselves back.
1: Yes.
0: I like that. You know what, guys? This is what we're doing.
1: How long does it take to get, like, back into a routine typically? 7 to 10 days?
2: Yeah.
1: Okay.
0: Okay. So it's time. All right. Finally, one parent asked, quote, due to travel plans, scheduling, et cetera, my 10-year-old son hasn't hasn't been very social all over the summer. Now he's nervous to go back to school because he feels out of rhythm with his group of friends. How can I help ease his social anxiety?
4: That's good.
1: All of these are totally
2: every single
1: relatable.
2: One.
1: Yeah.
2: We've all heard these all the time. We've all been there. First, normalize it for your child. Like, it makes sense. You haven't seen any of it. You haven't seen your buddies this whole summer. Of course, you're feeling a little rusty. So are they probably. Mm-hmm. And then find like low stakes opportunities to reconnect. Any low stake opportunity that happens before school. And even if it's like one kid, when you walk into school and there's one person that you've had any connection with, even if it was a quick phone call or FaceTime. Yeah. Do people have phone calls without FaceTime? then you feel a little bit more comfortable.
0: That's a really good point.
2: But really let them know this is, we all get like butterflies at the beginning of school.
1: Okay. And it's totally normal.
0: You're so good.
1: And she's so good.
0: I mean, I just want people to know you're the real deal.
1: Yes.
0: So that's
1: she
0: what we'll
1: is,
0: say.
1: And she has a book coming out in the spring. So we can have more of all of our goodness
0: everywhere. Yes, yes, yes. Thank you. We love you.
1: Coming up next, one of the hottest trends in wellness, assisted stretching.
0: Okay, we have two pros here to show us why it's going to work for you too.

0: as we mark National Wellness Month, we're kicking off our very own Wellness Week, exploring some of the buzziest health and fitness trends.
1: So today we're going to learn about assisted stretching, a recovery practice that's popping up all over the country. So with us now, we have two professional stretch therapists from Stretch. That's what it's called here in New York. We have Kate Zuloff and Bruce Weber. Hi, guys.
2: Hi, how are you?
0: Good to see you. Okay, so what, I mean, we all know what stretching is. It's been around forever. Mm-hmm. But talk to us about how assisted stretching is different.
2: Sure. So assisted stretching is done by a trained professional who takes you through a series of stretches that are specific for your body and your needs. We gradually build your flexibility, your mobility, and your range of motion, which has incredible benefits such as better sleep, better injury prevention, and can even cause some pain relief, which a lot of us
1: need. We had an actress on here the other day, and we asked her what she was doing to splurge. You know, I automatically thought she would say like a spa or something
0: facial.
1: Like that. She said this, stretching. Mm-hmm. Yeah. So people are giving back to themselves. So it's recovery. That's kind of a buzzword, too, and I'm sure it helps with that, too.
3: For sure.
1: Yeah.
3: Yeah.
2: Absolutely. It takes us through. You can get better circulation, and we can really get through the entirety of the body in just a few short minutes.
0: Awesome. Well, okay. Let's do it. What is our first?
1: We're going to take my shoes
0: buckle
1: off.
0: In. I guess
2: yes,
0: I'll take my shoes off.
2: We are buckling you in. We got to keep your hips stable on the table is what I like to say. So go ahead, lie down.
0: Okay, wow. Nothing
1: like
0: I ever
1: Matt Lock music.
2: Diving in. So this helps us really isolate the area of the body that we're working in. You're going to let your legs go flat there.
3: Flat.
2: And then we're going to cross our ankles. Go ahead, grab the table overhead. Take a nice deep breath in. Exhale. This is a stretch for your hips. Yes,
1: oh,
2: make sure to
1: good.
2: Exhale.
0: So you know that feels
1: what?
0: Tight, right?
2: Yes,
1: so I did
2: it
1: this
2: does.
1: Before the marathon. You know what it is? We can't do this
0: do
1: on our own.
0: Do you see how tight your hips are?
1: Yeah.
0: Oh, wow.
1: We're going over way more.
2: Let's try the other side, yeah?
1: This one is going to be more, was it stiff?
3: Your tight side?
1: Yeah, it's my tight side.
2: Just going to get in here.
1: Wait,
0: Sorry.
2: No, you're fine. Let it go.
0: Okay. Letting it go is my problem.
1: Oh, wow.
0: Oh, my right side's
1: oh my
0: much
1: goodness.
0: Tighter,
1: yeah.
0: right?
1: What would you say for people watching, you know, so they don't think this is just some gimmicky thing? I mean, I've seen it pop up all over the country.
2: Sure.
1: How much it can help, what would you say?
2: So the great thing about assisted stretching is you're able to just relax and enjoy while we do the work for you.
1: This makes me want to go back.
0: Now what are we doing? Which stretch?
2: We're going to do the trunk twister. Go ahead, turn to your right and face that way.
0: Okay, we have 1 minute left, but are you available
2: Interlace
0: after
2: your fingers?
0: The show?
2: Absolutely.
0: Okay.
2: All right.
0: Oh, wait, what is she doing?
2: So she's doing the trunk twister, and we are going to
1: go
2: the chest opener.
3: Ring.
2: This is really great for your posture. Oh, you're going to make them think I'm hurting you.
0: No, you're not. It's just...
2: This is a wonderful way of opening the chest, which is great for our posture. We're so reliant on tech these days. Our shoulders slump forward, and this is a great way of just opening everything up.
0: What's happening over there?
1: Wait, I really need this.
2: So she's getting a stretch for the back. Go ahead, extend your arms forward.
1: Forward?
2: Open out towards me. Yes, and flip the palms forward. There we go. So she's getting a stretch for the back right now. And together.
0: You're going to do it over there, Jen.
2: And open.
0: Are you available for the next 15 minutes?
2: Absolutely. I'll stay
1: right?
2: as long as you need.
0: Okay, good. What about
1: Michelle's
0: you?
1: I'm getting in the way. I want to do my other side.
0: Oh, wow.
2: And there we go.
0: Okay.
2: Go.
3: Yeah.
2: How
3: okay.
2: you doing?
3: You
0: really
2: eagle.
0: Great.
1: This is my stiff shoulder.
0: Oh, right. Oh,
3: so
0: you
3: breathe.
0: Guys, tomorrow in our wellness mixers, you can keep going.
2: We're going to come forward.
0: Yeah. Oh, forward.
2: And open
1: tight.
2: Out towards me.
0: Open
2: bit.
0: Out towards
2: yes.
0: you. We're going to have acupuncture facials, and we'll be back.
1: You
0: but
1: said my
0: we may still
1: tight.
0: Be here.
1: And
0: what's tight?
1: My pecs.

0: You guys, tomorrow, we're still here.
1: I know, we were supposed to move, but we don't want to.
0: And we're never leaving from the new comedy Spa Weekend. Aussie actor Adam Demo.
1: Have a great day, everybody.
0: Bye.
2: The word that comes to mind is alive.
3: This is Today.
4: When you walk in here and you see 40 people at 4 a.m. at about a 10, you can't help but feed off that. And you're like, whoa, what's the studio one at?
2: People who literally are up all night to bring this show to you. There's not a morning I walk in here that I don't pinch myself and think I get to be here. People that watch the Today Show aren't just watching a show. They're people that are in the family. They're in our family.
4: They're allowing us into their homes every morning.
2: When we go out there and we get to meet people and they say, I love you, you feel like family. I always say, we feel like your family too. That's how we feel.
4: And they're so excited to be there. We get excited. We feed off that energy.
2: They're the reason we get up in the morning. It's the excitement of being part of something that's bigger than you.

0: tragic loss. This morning, an investigation underway into the shocking death of actress Hayden Panettiere at just 36 years old, inside her life and career.
1: IDTS. No thanks.
0: As the tributes pour in, we're live with the latest. Then, day in court, Luigi Mangione confessing to a judge and sharing new details in connection to the murder of a top healthcare CEO. The details just ahead. And vacation mode. We'll tell you about the summer sweet spot for group travel. Why now is the perfect time to fit in one last trip with your friends and family on a budget. All that plus Leslie Mann live in Studio 1A.
2: Hey, you guys.
0: A trip down Abbey Road. And tongues out.
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4: Visiting from Greenville, South Carolina, Mary and Andy Mangione.
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4: Leland,
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4: Sturgis, South Dakota. And Minneapolis, Minnesota.
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13: We are back with Today's Consumer, and if you're looking for a getaway like the ladies of the five-star weekend, we have just the thing.
0: Well, the end of summer is a great time to squeeze in one more trip with family, maybe friends, as prices tend to drop in mid-August, but of course, group travel, well, it can get complicated for a variety of reasons. Luckily, NBC's chief business correspondent, Christine Roman, she knows the best ways to navigate things. We'll talk about some of the potential awkwardness in just a moment. But first of all, just how should you even go about budgeting for one of these trips?
13: Well, look, first, it's a really good time of year to do it. Better temperatures, better prices. Maybe you've dropped off a kid at college and now you and your friends want to go off for a long weekend together. So this is a great time. But the most important thing is to budget for this. Do you know that Experian tells us only one in four travelers actually figures out how much it's going to cost and what they're going to spend. So that can leave a lot of surprises and awkwardness down the road. Maybe do a group pulse check. What do we want to do? Do we want to go to a spa? Do we want to go to, you know, five-star hotels? Do we want to do really expensive dinners or a combination of that? So really figure that out and price out the estimated cost. Don't forget Ubers and cabs and airfare and all the things it's going to cost, including tips and maybe exchange rates if you're trying to do a quick weekend somewhere overseas. So know the number. The budgeting is the most important thing to make sure that you're not going to have surprises and hurt feelings down the road.
14: So with that said, then what should people think about after they start their budget or do their budget as they start planning?
13: Right. So sort out the responsibilities. Maybe one person's in charge of dinners. One person is in charge of daytime activities. One person's in charge of figuring out, you know, how you're going to get there and where it's going to be. Consider packages and all-inclusive. There's no surprises there. Everybody pays exactly the same. And you don't have, you know, I like these really expensive cocktails and so doesn't drink. And then suddenly you've got these, you know, discrepancies and asymmetry in the whole thing. Book early, monitor prices in case prices come down so you can get some travel credits to cover for that, and make sure to build in optional activities. And what I mean is, if everyone's going to a fancy spa and Susie can't afford it this year because, you know, her kid's in college or whatever, then maybe make sure that somebody's planning optional things like hikes just using the spa facilities and not doing the expensive facial. Or maybe it's, you know, 4 hours of reading time on the beach instead of, so the people can opt in and opt out of things that might cost more money. That's be aware that people are in different different life phases too. So Craig has to have a five-star hotel, but maybe I'm going to have to go camping. No, I'm just kidding. I like five-star hotels.
0: I was going to say, you don't strike me as the type that's staying in a,
14: that's
0: you
14: a really
0: know,
14: good point,
0: a budget in.
14: I don't camp.
0: Let's say you don't go the all-inclusive route and you take one of these trips and you're there. You've got to figure out how to sort of divvy things up. How do you handle the expenses while you're on the trip?
13: So you take turns, right? Okay. I'm going to get lunches.
0: Say it again slow.
13: Take turns. You're going to buy this dinner.

0: some extra camera time to these happy faces here on the plaza because they've been doing some rain. Sit out in the rain. Wow, 40 years. Happy anniversary to you. Happy birthday. Happy all the things.
1: You know what? We are going to meet, and we just met Ginny Lou inside. We have the winner of the world's ugliest. There's Ginny Lou. Look at the pearls on Ginny Lou, everybody.
2: I just asked her if his tongue gets dry, because it's always...
3: Good question.
1: Well, it's raining. We won't know for hours until the weather clears up. But the fourth time is a charm for Ginny Lou, because this adorable pug finally won, and we can't wait to spend some time
4: Ginny. She's a beautiful little pug.
2: Yes.
4: She's cute.
2: You
4: love a little
2: pug. The pearls really help it. Yeah, I love pearls. Plus, Leslie Mann is also stopping by. She's cute, too. She never fails to make us laugh, and her new comedy, Spa Weekend, is no exception. We're going to sit down with her just a bit.
4: She's the most fun. Okay, on the fourth hour, we're going to chat with Broadway trailblazer and two-time Tony winner, Kara Young. She's starring in the reimagining of Whoopi Goldberg's iconic 1984 solo show.
2: Plus, we're going to meet the former NFL cheerleader behind an empowering workout for moms. It's called Stroller Bodies.
0: Okay.
2: Yeah, we're going to give it a try, Jenna.
4: Okay, that'll be fun.
2: Now to our big Back to School Today series, where we shine a light on remarkable students and teachers all across our country.
0: Yeah, so this morning we are teaming up with our friends at WTHR 13. For the first day of school at Westfield Middle in Westfield, Indiana. Jenna Webster joining us now from the home of the Shamrocks. Jenna, everyone at Westfield, good morning. Happy first day of school. Looks like everyone's pretty excited.
5: Trying to keep the rain away on this first day of school, but I'm so excited to introduce you to Westfield Middle School here in Indiana. Look at this crowd. You guys are having so much fun this morning. Okay, so we have the lovely Stacey Swan. She's the principal of Westfield Middle School with us this morning. What do you love about this group of kids? What are you most excited for first day of school?
6: How could you not love these kids?
5: I know. How are we going to top this?
6: They're amazing.
5: Second day of school.
6: We have great families, great kids, great community, and it's just a wonderful place to live and work.
5: Okay, so we've got some new changes this year. This is one of our districts with the most growth, and this is a very small fraction of the school. We've got kids coming off the bus in the back. You're what, up to 2,400 kids at the middle school this
6: year? We're over 2,400 students, and we believe we're the biggest middle school in the state. So,
5: wow, compete with that, Indiana.
6: I know.
5: So some of those changes, sixth graders are going to be part of middle school this year. What are you most excited for those sixth graders to learn this year?
6: We're so excited to welcome sixth graders into our middle school community. They bring such a positive energy and vibe, and we just can't wait to have them included in middle school activities and in the middle school world.
5: Well, this is our first day of school. What are you going to do to top this for the second day of school?
6: I don't know that we can top this. This is the best first day ever. So
5: you guys
6: are
5: great.
6: Very excited.
5: Yeah. All right, guys, we've got a very special treat for you. I want to introduce you to the Westfield Drumline. They're going to play us in for the first day of school. Take it away, guys.

0: school at that.
1: Look at them.
2: Right.
0: That is fun.
2: We love that first day of school energy, too.
0: I know.
3: Love that. Everybody's right. Wearing their new stuff.
0: Keep that enthusiasm going, guys.
2: Jenna, thank you. A big thanks to everyone, by the way, at WTHR 13 for pulling this off this morning. Have a great first day. Have a great school
0: year
2: as well.
0: A
3: great year, Westfield Middle.
0: Yeah, and a fun principal, too.
4: Yeah,
0: she seems really fun. All right, just ahead, the one and only Leslie Mann on her star-studded new movie, A Special Milestone, her famous family, and oh, so much more. We'll get into all of it. But first, this is Today on NBC.

0: came over for breakfast because he's your new boyfriend?
1: Yeah, he came from his house. Drove over to our house because he thought it would be fun to have breakfast with us. So he drove his car from his house to our house to have breakfast.
2: Because he likes breakfast so much.
3: I love breakfast.
4: Oh, how cute is that? Don't you miss that? We're back with Leslie Mann alongside her real-life daughters, Maude and Iris Apatow, and the 2007 classic Knocked Up. She's been stealing our hearts and making us laugh for 30 years now. Look at this. And legendary comedies like The Cable Guy, This Is 40, Funny People, and, of course, The 40-Year-Old Virgin. Mm-hmm. Well, now Leslie is joining an all-star cast in the new film Spa Weekend, playing a woman eager for a much-needed escape after juggling family, work, and everything in between. Take a look.
5: When's good for you?
1: Okay. Let me look. Let's see here. So I can't do this weekend, and then my son has soccer playoffs, and my dad is getting his hip surgery. I can try again. There, July 19th.
5: You mean 3 months from now?
4: I literally was watching at home last night saying, go on the date. Hi, Leslie. Good morning.
1: Hi. Good morning.
4: Congratulations on this project. I told her off camera, I think this is so relatable, the friendship dynamic in this movie. It's laugh out loud funny. Mm-hmm. I mean, it seems like a no-brainer for me, but I can ask you the question. When you read the script, what did you think?
1: Well, I was so excited to work with John Lucas and Scott Moore, the directors. They wrote The Hangover. They did Bad Moms, and I just have always wanted to work with them. And so I was really excited about that. And it is like the comedy that everybody is asking for. Everyone's like, where
4: are the
1: comedies?
4: It's what we needed. And the girl cast.
1: This is it. And then it also has a little, my daughter Maude watched it, and she said it has a sprinkle of mom porn in it.
4: Okay, I didn't.
1: Which is fun.
4: But you know what? It's like just enough to be okay,
1: just
4: so we don't have to feel.
1: Okay.
4: That's the thing these days. Can we talk about your rock star cast? I love Michelle Buteau, Isla Fisher, Anna Faris. What was it like for the four of you together filming this?
1: I found myself just like, which is a terrible thing to do as an actor, but kind of like sitting back and like falling out of the scene and just watching them. Because, they're so entertaining, so funny. And then we just had a blast, at work and also outside of work.
4: Well, you know how you know when a movie is good? Because when it's over and you sit there and you wait for the credits hoping there will be like a little extra tidbit, and you guys did the bloopers.
1: Right.
4: So I can tell the chemistry. It seemed very genuine.
1: We had a lot of fun.
4: Yeah. Tell me, we were talking about this a little bit earlier this morning. You filmed this in Australia, which I'm sure was beautiful, but I heard there was a pretty serious cyclone.
1: A cyclone?
4: Like, for real.
1: Yeah, I didn't know what a cyclone was. Do you know what a cyclone is?
4: I mean, I just picture it. Like, look at this.
1: It's, That's, yes.
4: But you're smiling.
1: Well, that was just outside of the hotel in a safe space.
4: Oh, my gosh.
1: You weren't supposed to go outside. It was like whipping people up in the air. The walls in our hotel were, like, the windows were shaking.
4: Oh, my gosh.
1: And some of the windows blew in. It was scary.
4: It was scary.
1: But it was fun because there were some other productions shooting there at the same time. So we all kind of gathered, all the actors
4: kind of got to bond a little bit
1: and played games
4: and
1: just kind of stayed safe together. Yeah.
4: Well, the whole theme of this movie, in my mind, you have all of these women who are all busy in their own rights at home, but they're able to kind of come together and just get away and enjoy the sisterhood and the fellowship. In real life, we all love your family.
1: Thanks.
4: We just showed that clip, at the top of the interview. We just watched that adorable clip with them. I want to play this clip that we found from 2012. You were talking about having your daughters on set. Listen to this.
1: They kind of run things. If they, disagree with Judd, then they don't want to do what he's telling them to do, they won't. And if they get, have a sugar crash and want to take a nap, they go, take a nap.
4: Does it seem like that was just yesterday, or does it feel like that was like 15 years ago?
1: Both. It feels like both, but wow, that's so funny because Maude They're still like that. They still are running things.
6: But now, I was just about to say, now she's running things on set. She's making her directorial debut, right?
1: Right. She did her first movie, Poetic License, and I'm lucky enough to be in it.
6: Look at that.
1: And yes, and that was just the best experience of my whole life.
6: I love that. We should mention your hubby is here, and I've enjoyed watching him watch you during this whole...
1: Really?
6: Well, hello. Well, good morning.
7: I feel like I'm the mom porn for this segment.
6: No. I don't even know what to say to that, Leslie.
1: I don't think so.
7: It just means what ladies like.
6: Oh, there you go.
7: In a movie, in a segment.
6: I mean, but the two of you must be so proud. It really is a family affair. And you're also darn likable.
1: Oh, thanks.
6: You have a good thing going.
1: Thank you. Thank you so much.
6: Before you leave, I want to tell you, I was reading this morning, you recently met the Pope, Pope Leo, in Rome.
1: Yes.
6: What was that like?
1: Incredible. He invited some people from our business to have a talk with us and kind of, I think, like, get us in line. And he talked a lot about hope and spreading hope. And then I got to meet him, and I said, so nervous.
6: Well, I always wonder if you, like, plan what you're going to say. I mean, you're meeting the Pope.
1: I didn't.
6: You didn't?
1: No, my mind went blank. As I was in line to meet him, I was just blank. And what I said wasn't that good, but it was sincere. I said, hello, I'm Leslie, and I'm here to spread hope. And he said, okay, we will do it together. And then that was it.
6: Look at your smile.
1: It was a really special moment.
6: Well, you're spreading hope, and you're also spreading laughter, because this movie, I told you, it's kind of what I needed. I didn't know I needed it last night, but it was good.
1: Thank you.
6: It makes us laugh.
1: I'm so happy. Yeah, thanks.
6: Congratulations. Yeah. I should say Leslie is back with her co-stars coming up in our third hour, and you can watch Spa Weekend in theaters on Friday. Oh, Craig.
8: 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Up next, we've got a shot this list from Chassis Post, loaded with new finds, including a few items perfect for the tailgating season. But first, this is Today on NBC.

0: We are back at 8:47 with a special Shop This List featuring a roundup of exciting arrivals from Target. 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And you know what to do. Scan the QR code, bottom of the screen. And here's the thing. 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Welcome back. Happy Monday.
1: Good morning. And first up, we've got a $6 solution for frizz and flyaways.
0: Hate frizz and flyaways.
1: I know. And this is a new product from e.l.f. So this is their 3-in-1 Magic Styling Cream Wand. And I got to tell you guys, look at this here. It is a magic wand, really. It looks like mascara.
0: Yeah.
1: But you can see here, there's our producer, Cassidy. It smooths all of your frizz. It slicks down those flyaways. It's great to style your edges. And what I like about it is it's just a really light, flexible hold.
0: $6.
1: Yeah, and it's just $6. Okay. And, I mean, throw it in your bag and go.
0: Well, e.l.f. is also a solid brand, too. This is a new product.
1: Okay, yes. So this just hit the shelves 3 weeks ago, Craig, and I'm already obsessed. So this is the Go Pure Instant Eye Lift Serum. And say goodbye to under eye bags, because this is designed to de-puff and lift and tighten under eye area in just 5 minutes. And look at this before and after. So this is our producer's mom. She's wearing no makeup. So this is before she put on the serum, waited just 5 minutes. And I mean, look at that.
0: Wow.
1: That's pretty incredible.
0: 5 minutes.
1: Yeah, so the brand says it's powered by their own biotech and microalgae. And get this, it also reduces the look of fine lines and wrinkles around the eyes and the forehead.
0: No Botox needed.
1: No. So this is about $30.
0: Okay. This might be my favorite item of the morning.
1: Okay, this is
0: perfect
1: so cool, right? So this is a portable car refrigerator, but it's also a warmer. And yeah, you can strap it onto your car seat, but also it's got a little strap and handle. So this can go anywhere, Craig. And so check this out. You can fit everything from, you know, 12 cans to 8 liters.
0: Yep.
1: And I mean, it goes down to 32 degrees, but if you're using it as a warmer, it goes up, I know, to 149 degrees, right?
0: Little
1: that keeps your food nice and warm.
0: By the way, it is warm.
1: Right? And this is so great for tailgating, for sporting events, for snacking, you know, burgers on the go. How great is that?
0: That's a great burger,
1: isn't
0: too.
1: It? Mm-hmm. And you will not believe, and it's AC and DC plugs, and you will not believe our deal on this. So normally, this is over $200.
0: Yeah.
1: Today, it's on sale for just $75.
0: That's a good deal.
1: I mean, get ready for tailgating.
0: That's a good deal.
1: Okay, so next up, if you're looking to upgrade, you know, your bag for the season, this is going to be your everything tote. This is a new drop from Wild Fable. First of all, it is light as air. Second of all, right?
0: Yeah.
1: This looks a whole lot like a high-end designer bag that we all know and love, but it's $25.
0: A lot of space in there, too.
1: Tons of space, and it's made with this really rugged, great shell material.
0: Mm-hmm.
1: So it goes with everything. You've got three colors. I love it for work, but it's also great for the gym, you name it.
0: And last but not least,
1: right? So this is the perfect shrug. So a shrug is great when you're chilly. You just throw this on when you don't want the full bulk of, you know, a jacket or a sweater. And this is also new from All in Motion. And what I love about it is it's got an open silhouette. It covers the arms, the shoulders, and the back, but it also moves with you. And I think this is great. You'll see a photo here. I mean, I styled it three different ways.
0: Look at you and your shrug.
1: I know. But what I love, too, is it extends the life of your summer wardrobe. So I threw it on with a sleeveless dress.
0: Where
1: you can wear it with athleisure, your jeans. Same shrug.
0: Well done.
1: Three ways.
0: Well done, Chelsea.
1: It's a great transitional piece.
0: Well, thank you. To shop these items and more finds from Target, all you have to do is scan that QR code, or you can also go to today.com/shopthislist. And by the way, Today makes a commission on purchases made through our links and QR codes. Up next, the lovable rescue pug who just claimed the coveted title of world's ugliest dog. Yes, there she is. But first, this is Today on NBC.
2: This year's world's ugliest dog is the one and only Jenny Lou. Yeah! There she
3: Wow, we're back with one of our favorite moments each year, the crowning of the world's ugliest dog during that Sonoma County Fair out in California.
1: So here's the deal. The contest promotes pet adoptions while celebrating the imperfections that make all dogs special and unique. And as you saw, this year's honor went to Jenny Lou.
0: Jenny Lou, the champ is here. We are happy to have Jenny Lou with us this morning, along with her owner, Michelle Grady, and, of course, NBC's Gotti Schwartz, who served as a judge this year. Fourth time you've done this. Here's the thing. We don't think Jenny Lou's ugly at all.
4: No, neither.
5: Well, that's because you guys are not judges.
0: Okay.
5: We're a dog competition. No, I mean, hold on. Let me just point your attention to the intricacies of Jenny Lou's face.
0: Well,
5: you see, this eye is much larger than this eye, and you only see that when she stares longingly into your eyes. And then this tongue.
1: Ew, you're touching
5: not,
1: it.
5: Oh my gosh, you guys should have seen it. I took my family to the World's Ugliest Dog Competition, and my son Rio asked, he's like, can I touch your tongue? And then he started almost like milking the tongue. Yeah, and Jenny Lou just loved it. She is so chill. Well, out of all the dogs, she is on best behavior every single year. It's
1: crazy. She has this quirky personality. What's she like at home?
4: Well, I mean, she can be calm and cuddly, but a lot of the time she's looking for things to get into. She loves purses. She loves
1: me too.
4: She loves mirrors.
0: We're going to take a quick break. We're going to spend more time with Jenny Lou.
5: I have a million questions.
6: You should go back to the third hour. The tongue retracts.
0: Third hour, right back after this. Quick check your local news, weather.
1: We'll be back.
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7: My national doctor has kind of clipped my wings, saying you ain't traveling this week.
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1: We're going to meet the top dog from a different kind of beauty contest. 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And a fantastic foursome. Leslie Mann, Isla Fisher, Michelle Buteau, and Anna Faris all live to tell us about their hilarious new movie, Spa Weekend. 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
1: Good morning, everyone. Welcome to the third hour of Today. I am Dylan here with Craig, and our friend Savannah Sellers is joining us while Al is on assignment. Thanks so much for starting your week off here with us. How was your weekend?
0: It was nice.
1: Great.
0: The weather was great on Saturday.
1: Beautiful, wasn't it?
0: Yeah, it kind of makes up for the...
9: Yeah, it was. I was at a wedding in Pennsylvania that was gorgeous, and the wedding
1: even better.
9: Was great. Yeah, it was lucky.
0: And you were in Alaska for like a week.
1: And the weather was beautiful there, too.
0: Yeah, good to have you
1: really
0: back.
1: Lucky. It's nice to be back with you guys, and we do have a big show on this Monday morning. We want to start with the queen of country, Dolly Parton.
0: Yeah, she was scheduled to attend an event at Dollywood over the weekend, but instead she sent a pre-recorded video message to her fans.
9: Our Joe Fryer has more on what Dolly is saying about her health. Hey, Joe.
10: Hey there. Dolly's trademark candor and wit were, of course, not lost in her latest video message, while also reassuring fans all is well on the medical end of things. She says her butterfly wings are just getting tired.
7: I'm supposed to be there in person, like we planned.
10: The queen of country is sharing another health update in true Dolly fashion.
7: So my national doctor has kind of clipped my wings, saying you ain't traveling this week.
10: Over the weekend, Dolly Parton skipped out on the opening day of Dollywood's newest attraction in Pigeon Forge, Tennessee. Always promising to keep fans in the loop, she surprised them with a video message.
7: Now, I've told you before, all my fans, that I've had a few little health issues, and sometimes I get a little dizzy, and I get dehydrated.
10: The latest news is prompting an outpouring of support.
11: Dolly, we hope that everything's okay, and we hope we see you next time.
10: From fans who miss their chance to see the global icon in person.
12: You know desperately she would have been here.
10: To those just extending their love.
13: Imagine being Dolly, not able to attend your event, feeling like you're letting down your fans.
10: Parton's absence comes amid ongoing health concerns. She missed the premiere of her symphonic concert earlier this summer and canceled her highly anticipated Las Vegas residency in May.
7: The bad news is, it's going to take me a little while before I'm up to stage performance level.
10: She revealed on Instagram her longtime struggle with kidney stones. illness.
14: But seriously, my immune system and my digestive system got all out of whack over the past couple, 3 years.
10: Though the 80-year-old singer still remains true to her iron butterfly persona.
14: So, all is going well on the medical end of things, and I continue working away on all of our other projects.
10: The savvy businesswoman is also reminding those watching of her other upcoming ventures, from the Broadway musical Dolly.
14: This really is a dream come true.
10: To Parton's Life of Many Colors Museum, chronicling her life from her Smoky Mountain childhood to now, located inside the singer's Songteller Hotel in Nashville. The 11-time Grammy winner even owns a rest stop in Tennessee, which opened in June.
15: It's not just any gas station. It is Dolly Parton's travel stop.
10: All a testament to the 9-to-5 singer's strength, will, determination to keep going.
14: You have fun, and I will see you down the road.
16: Keep in mind, the summer heat in Tennessee reached triple digits the day Dolly was expected to be there in person. She also mentioned in the video that she was well enough to attend the ride's original opening in May and again in June, but both were postponed to ensure that the attraction was safe for guests to ride. Back to you guys.
1: All right, Joe, thank you. Good to see her talking.
0: Yes.
17: Yeah, I know, just her fans want to know.
1: Yes. Yeah, definitely.
0: Best wishes.
1: As always.
0: Best wishes to Dolly.
17: All right, well, now to a pretty competitive contest that takes place every year in Northern California, the search for the world's ugliest dog.
0: Yes, the annual event doubles, though, as a way to highlight the benefits of adopting rescue dogs. And we're going to meet the top dog in just a moment. But first, our guy is Schwartz. He was one of the judges. Has a look at this year's competition. Your fourth year doing it.
18: I love it. Fourth year. This is one of my favorite things to do all year long. It's always so much fun to see the stacked canine competition up close to celebrate such a good cause. The world's ugliest dog competition is redefining the word ugly. Watch this.
19: For 50 years, Sonoma County has been home to one ferocious competition with a positive twist.
20: What do you think about all these dogs?
21: They're very ugly.
19: The famous World's Ugliest Dog Contest, celebrating acceptance, as well as advocating for pet rescue and adoption.
22: We decided to adopt her and give her a second chance.
19: I had the great pleasure of being a judge again this year, and this time brought my family along to help weigh the competition. But choosing the top dog is always rough.
23: Scooter, you're going to New York!
24: That was the world's ugliest dog. We gotta crown a new winner this time.
19: Between the Chinese crested cuties, the lopsided tongues, a sunscreen loving chihuahua.
25: What SPF sunscreen is Pinky wearing today?
26: I think it's a 25 today. It's 25. A special dog sunscreen.
19: And a mutt with the most luxurious of manes.
27: I mean, it does look like Zabudo's hair comes from the family, yeah?
28: There are some lion manes in our family.
19: But after coming in second last year,
29: Jenny Lou!
19: Crowd favorite Jenny Lou, now getting to tell her tale and show off those pearls.
30: How do you think she's going to like the Big Apple?
31: Oh, she's going to love it. She wants to eat the Big Apple.
0: And there she is.
18: Eat the big apple.
0: We have the newly crowned world's ugliest dog, Jenny Lou, along with her owner, Michelle Grady. Congrats to both of you.
4: Thank you.
0: Has all the attention gone to her head yet?
4: A little bit. She was walking the streets of New York and people recognized her.
17: Oh,
18: you took her to a Broadway show.
4: I did.
18: Right?
4: Yeah, we went to see The Outsiders.
0: Oh. What'd you think? Did you enjoy it?
18: One tongue out. Okay. I believe she loved it.
17: I love it. So, I love the necklace. I love the accessories. And I heard that you kind of commissioned a special necklace in the event that you won.
4: Yes. So we're going to do that right now.
17: Yeah. Oh,
18: this
17: okay.
18: is the Today Show crowning right here. Oh, wow.
4: To look at this.
17: Okay, that's an epic.
18: Yes. Yes.
4: Oh, I don't know. I just asked. So it's accessorize your pup. They're friends of mine, and they just made this for her.
18: And I gotta say, the juxtaposition of the pearls with the eyes, with the tongue, it's really... And then the way she kind of, like, splays out, that is
0: she's
18: the world's
0: cool, right?
17: Yeah, she's really
18: most beautiful,
17: cute.
18: Ugly dog.
17: She really is. A second ago, she was sort of, like, doing the splits on the desk.
18: Yeah, yeah. She does that.
17: How does she eat? Like, and
4: she
17: like,
4: makes a
17: drink,
4: mess.
17: Drink food. I would think so.
4: She makes a mess.
0: Oh, she, oh yeah, because there's a little drool right now, I see.
17: Yeah.
0: Got a little drool
17: left.
0: Yep.
18: Oh, there it goes. It's going to make the desk.
4: You know, you're there.
32: You've got a lot of other pugs at home.
4: Yes.
32: Any of them be in the contest?
2: in the future?
4: I don't know that I have any right now, but we did have one, a foster named Guppy. I might help them enter Guppy, because Guppy is very interesting.
0: Oh, we'd love to adopt. Oh, there's more drool, too.
18: It's almost about to. It's going to drop, guys. It's
4: all right. I'll get it.
18: That's great. It's great. She's sanctioning the desk. Jenny Lou.
0: Jenny Lou. Thank you, Jenny Lou. And Michelle, thank you. Thank you so much. I would shake your hand, but we're going to just get out of here. Get some wipes first, though. Way to go, Jenny Lou. Shot your shot. Just ahead, we're going to debunk, this is peak Today Show, man. We're going to debunk some common myths about credit cards and what to know before you swipe. And then later, we've got an incredible story of a three-generation family business. I'm just pulling my tea away from her. A family business that started as a roadside fruit stand. Number one pie shop in the country now. The third hour of today, right back after this.
17: She's teasing you.
0: I am.

0: are back with another edition of our series Fact vs. Myth, and today we are diving into credit cards. There are many misconceptions, right, about payments, balances, and credit scores. So our chief business correspondent, Christine Romans, is here to set the record straight. Hey, Christine.
1: Good morning.
0: This is a stressful one, you know, but we're going to tackle it. You're going to help us out. Fact vs. Myth. We're going to start with this one. Making the minimum payment is enough. I'm going to go with myth.
1: It is a myth. You cannot make just the minimum payment or you stay in this debt spiral. Mm-hmm. Making the minimum payment, it's enough to keep you in good standing with the credit card company. It's enough to avoid late fees. It's not enough to overcome 19% interest rates, 30% interest rates right. on store cards. So try to pay in full. Just making the minimums is not going to be enough to get you out of debt and to get you in good standing.
0: Okay.
2: All right. You got it right.
0: Look at there
2: you.
0: We go.
2: Well done. All right. Let's see. Next one here. Fact or myth, carrying a balance helps you build credit. I feel like I heard that at some point. I feel like that's fact.
1: That is a myth.
2: Okay.
1: Carrying a balance does not help you build credit.
2: Okay.
1: No.
2: Right,
1: carrying a balance, you hear this a lot from people. People tell me this a lot. Oh, I need to carry a balance because that gives me a good credit score. Yeah. Or that keeps me in good standing. It's just not true. It can actually hurt your credit score. What you want to make sure you're doing is that you're just charging up to about 30% of your available credit and paying it off every month. You don't want to be rolling over balances. It's bad because it costs you money in interest. It also is bad because it makes you look a little financially unstable.
2: Got
1: so
2: it.
1: You don't want to be carrying balances. That's
2: right.
1: Not good.
2: Dylan, better luck than me.
3: Okay. I'm going to try. I've got two to
1: All right.
3: Here. All right. Well, this first one, canceling a credit card could affect your credit score. I feel like in the short term, yes, it could.
1: So you're absolutely right. It's a fact.
2: Well done, Dylan.
1: It can affect your credit score. And if you start canceling credit cards, it limits your available credit, and so it can drop your credit score. But you can get over it pretty quickly. Mm-hmm. Also, it could be important to cut credit cards if they're a temptation mm-hmm. or if you're overspending and you want to get under control and you just want to have two or three cards. So sometimes it's okay to take that hit. You can also consider downgrading a card. You want to keep the card with a long history, but maybe you don't want all the perks and you don't want to pay the annual fee. So you could call your credit card company and say, I don't want this card, but can you downgrade it to a different card?
3: Mm-hmm. That
1: might be something you do.
3: And
1: that won't affect your score.
3: Okay. And the last one here is... It's okay to spend up to your limit as long as you pay it all off. I think that's a myth, too, because you don't want to use that much credit.
1: You look kind of flaky, right?
3: Yeah.
1: You're spending all the way up to the limit, and then you're paying it all down. You're spending all the way up to the... It looks like you are financially unstable. What you can do is you can call your credit card company and ask to raise your credit limit.
3: Okay.
1: But as I said before, one really important thing is that you don't want to be charging... all the way up. It looks like you're just running to the max all the time. So you don't want to do that. Spread out your spending, ask for a higher limit, and consider a balance transfer if you are really in trouble here and you've got way too much debt overall. Mm-hmm. You might want to figure out another way to manage your finances. If you're maxing out every month, there's something wrong.
3: You got to stop spending.
1: And we need to go
3: bit.
1: To the beginning. So these are important tools and tips for when you're using your plastic, especially since, as I've been telling you guys, store cards, 30% interest rate.
2: Yeah.
1: You cannot be carrying a balance on those.
3: And I'm assuming it hits your credit if you keep opening those store cards.
1: Yeah. Spending, ask for a higher limit, and consider a balance transfer if you are really in trouble here and you've got way too much debt overall. Mm-hmm. You might want to figure out another way to manage your finances. If you're maxing out every month, there's something wrong.
3: You got to stop spending.
1: And we need to
3: go
1: to the beginning. So these are important tools and tips for when you're using your plastic, especially since, as I've been telling you guys, store cards, 30% interest rate.
2: Yeah.
1: You cannot be carrying a balance on those.
3: And I'm assuming it hits your credit if you keep opening those store cards.
1: Yeah.
3: Too.
1: That does not look good. So you want to keep boring is better. You know, how many times have you heard me say this? Boring is better.
2: Boring is
3: we
2: better.
3: We don't think you're boring.
1: Thank you.
2: No.
1: That
2: same
1: old
2: be a great
1: part.
2: Title for your book. Boring is better.
1: Everyone would buy that.
2: No.
3: Thank you. All right, just ahead, a sweet success story. The family behind the number one pie shop in the country. How it all began with an American dream more than 50 years ago. Then later, we cannot wait to catch up with the stars of the new spa weekend. Leslie Mann, they're all here. Leslie Mann, Isla Fisher, Michelle Buteau, and Anna Faris.
2: Wow.

0: are back now in our series Food for Thought, and a family business that's been serving up smiles for three generations, Ikeda's. Ikeda's was just named the number one pie shop in the country, and our Emily Ikeda, she took a trip to the West Coast to get a taste. We should probably disclose that there's no connection.
1: Okay, yeah. To address the elephant in the room, I am not related to the family behind the best pies in the country, but enough people sent me this pie shop on social media that I decided to look into it and discovered how the family transformed hardship into a blossoming business.
2: As the sun rises over the foothills of the Sierra Nevada, work is already underway at Ikeda's Country Market in Auburn, California. Cranking out up to 1,000 handcrafted pies a day and incorporating fresh fruit plucked from their 40 acres of orchards.
1: How many years have you been coming to Ikeda's?
3: 38 years.
2: Then the surge of salivating customers.
4: Today we're getting cherry cobbler.
1: There's a lot to choose from.
4: Yeah, and they're all delicious.
2: This three-generation family business was just voted USA Today's number one pie shop in the country. Writing Ikeda's has evolved into a must-visit destination where the country charm remains authentic and the pie selection vast for travelers between the Bay Area and Lake Tahoe.
1: What kind of emotion does it stir up to think about how far Ikeda's has come?
5: I can't begin to tell you. It's just, I'm so proud of them. I really am.
2: That's Satoko Sally Ikeda, who founded the business in 1972 alongside her husband, Sam, who has since passed.
5: It was really hard work. It was just work, 7 days a week, 12, 13 hours a day.
2: The couple's farming experience rooted in hardship. The Ikedas were among the 125,000+ people of Japanese descent who were ripped from their homes and forced into Japanese incarceration camps during World War II. Like my own family, also incarcerated, one of the only opportunities for work after the war for Japanese Americans was farming.
6: The peach is the most popular, and then the apple is the second most popular.
2: So Glenn Ikeda's parents, Sam and Sally, took a chance on this steep plot of land to grow produce to sell directly to the consumer in a humble roadside fruit stand.
6: My dad decided to go somewhere where the water would sheet off faster and not stay in the tree wells, and it makes it a much more intense flavored fruit.
2: I quickly learned what he meant by intensely flavorful.
7: All right, let's try it. On a hot day like this, what's better than a juicy peach?
6: You can't get anything better than that.
2: While Sam and Sally planted the seeds of the business, it was Glenn who suggested putting unused fruit into pies.
6: You probably get 20% that are perfect for the deck. And so when I graduated from college, I said, Dad, you're throwing too much fruit away. Maybe what we should look at is taking that fruit and turning it into something.
2: Turning the imperfect perfect.
1: Wow!
8: There you go.
2: Grandson Derek Ikeda walked me through how to craft a customer favorite.
8: And then you're just going to keep going around and over.
2: Crimping.
8: We like to load these with a lot of apples.
2: Filling and topping a Dutch apple pie.
8: Ready to try this?
1: Let's try it.
8: All right.
1: Wow.
2: The menu in their now two California locations has continued to blossom, offering more than 20 sweet and savory pies, homemade sauces, and Ikeda merch. And if you notice, we share a last name. To clarify, we are not related.
1: Ikeda's a common Japanese name.
6: It really is.
2: A name now behind the country's best pies and source of great pride for Derek and his family.
1: What are you most proud of when it comes to your grandparents?
8: Yeah, just the grit and the mentality that they had.
1: I know your grandfather has since passed, but what do you think he would be thinking looking at the growth of Ikeda's?
8: I think he'd be very proud, and it's all just connecting it all as a family. It's very heartwarming.
1: Okay, so as for what's next, Ikeda's hopes to continue to expand their menu and locations. But for now, they shipped us some of their best sellers, which we will definitely have to try. Yeah. By the way, I just got to point something out. Not only do I share a last name with Ikeda's, but next door, the restaurant next door is called McGuire's, which is my husband's last name.
9: What?
1: Look at that.
9: Wow.
1: I'm just like, am I in the Twilight Zone? Should I be playing the lottery? What's going on here? Ikeda's and McGuire's right next to each other. Like, what are the odds of that? Bizarre.
3: That is so bizarre. Funny.
1: Yeah.
3: Wow.
1: Oh, thank
3: really
1: you.
0: There you go.
1: That's okay, so tell me what your favorite is. So you've got strawberry rhubarb. Here's okay. the Dutch apple. And then,
0: that's
1: okay,
0: your,
1: thank you. That, ooh, pecan. See, I never actually got to try
0: that. Pecan, I say pecan.
1: Pecan.
3: This is absolutely delicious.
1: Right? The Dutch apple is actually probably one of my favorites.
0: And you're big. You bake.
1: I do like to bake. Yes. Yes. And I learned their like nice crimping technique.
0: Oh, this is good.
1: I hope that I have an in because it's like I'm kind of part of the family. I can be a cousin, right? Even if we're not definitely related.
0: Like, yeah. Well done, Emily.
9: I looked like you knew what you were doing there, too.
3: That was amazing. Thank you so much. All right, coming up this morning, a comedy dream team. The stars of the hilarious new movie Spot Weekend, they're all here live. And then later, a preview of the hottest fall fashion trends that you're going to want to jump on now. We'll be right back.
0: That's a good question.

0: of the most hilarious actresses in Hollywood. Leslie Mann, Isla Fisher, Michelle Buteau, Anna Faris. They've all had prolific careers making us laugh for decades.
1: Well, now the talented women are teaming up for one of the funniest films yet, called Fall Weekend. It follows a group of lifelong friends looking to escape from their busy lives with a luxury getaway.
2: But when an unexpected guest shows up, chaos ensues.
3: Mm-hmm. Whoa, I've got a better idea.
4: No, Mel, you're not going to steal a golf cart.
5: Mm-mm. Guys, get in. I'm not stopping till you get in.
4: Okay, let's do it.
6: Oh, God, having white friends is so hard.
0: I'm just friends with family, too.
7: My team, exactly. You know, there's no lie.
2: That was just a clip. Like, that was just a clip. The whole movie does that over and over again. Michelle, we'll start with you, because this seems, you know, like every girl wants to take this luxury weekend with their friends. Bad decisions happen.
8: Yes.
2: You've also called this group, like, the Mount Rushmore.
8: I did not. No. Your producer did. That's that. You know what? That's right. So then we just box something up. And say, why not? Put it on a cake. Black Bear. It. Let's go. So, yeah, I mean, it's so amazing to work with these comedy powerhouses. And this movie is full of, you know, chosen family, female friendships, hijinks, physical comedy, as you just saw in that clip. I mean, it's so good, it's bad, and that means very good. Ask your friend.
5: And your friend. It's about forgiveness.
0: Yes. Leslie, I mean, clearly you have just natural chemistry. But then, oh, by the way, you're in Australia for 6 weeks filming. Oh. What was that like?
4: It was gorgeous. Mm. We were on the Gold Coast, and it was just the most beautiful place ever. But they do have this thing called cyclones.
7: Where's Al Roker?
9: Doing back. I'm here.
2: Just on the couch. Yes. It's just what Australians call a hurricane.
5: No, okay. I think it comes off the ocean rather than...
2: Yeah. Like a hurricane.
5: Yeah, but I thought a hurricane came off land. Okay, sorry.
8: No, I thought it was a hurricane, but that's the water goes the other way because we're in Australia.
2: It does spin differently.
4: But it was like a wall.
0: You know, she's an actual meteorologist. Yeah. With all the certifications.
5: I know, but we're experts. We're armchair experts.
4: I was just saying, like, the wind was blowing. And the windows were shaking. Like, we were in danger. Yeah. It felt really scary.
5: I took that video. That's my video.
2: Oh my God.
0: You couldn't have been in that much danger if you're shooting pictures.
5: No, we went to the beach. Remember with Tyka?
2: Yeah. We went to That's wild.
4: Yeah, it was. But exciting.
8: Yeah. It was.
4: And we got a few days off work and we played a lot of games in the bar downstairs.
8: Yeah. And I forced them into a dance class. Yeah. Mm-hmm. That was fun.
1: Okay. Mm-hmm. It's so clear how much fun y'all have together. And I know that there was a lot of improv going on. So, Anna, who was, like, breaking on set the most?
10: You know,
1: because you were laughing so hard.
10: I have a lot of experience not breaking on set. It's like, I do want to go home at the end of the day. And when, like, your education, your experience in Hollywood has been scary movie, you know, you learn to just, like, stay in the scene. But when Isla Fisher eats a burrito, our directors, John and Scott, would give us a whole lot of freedom. It was awesome.
8: Yeah.
10: Michelle every day would come to set. Not even, she would store it up here, but with like 18.
8: They didn't drug test. So what are you guys doing? They didn't drug test. No, and I said, let's go.
10: I'm like, damn. I was so happy. It was such a dream job.
8: It was amazing.
10: And I
8: but
10: felt
8: also,
10: like
8: this one's commitment to physical comedy.
10: Oh my God.
8: There was a scene that was taken out where, like, she's riding my back.
0: They took it out after all that work?
8: I know.
5: You're doing the robo dance.
10: It was so good.
0: How does Isla eat a burrito that
5: would... Oh, you
8: have to watch the movie.
5: You got to see that burrito action. It's pretty impressive.
1: It's crazy. Yeah.
10: And even that clip that you showed, I can tell, like, I'm starting to crack. Yeah. I can see it in my face. Like,
2: I love that. You're all moms here. I'm a mom. I realize that it's very hard to find time to actually go out on these family or these friend trips. Mm-hmm. Isla, why do you think it's so important? Like, you mentioned the message of this movie's also forgiveness. Like, what is so great about a trip like
5: this? I just think it's just so fun to get out with your friends. And I know it's hard to find the time to do, like, a spa weekend. But if you go and see this movie, I swear, with your girlfriends, you will just not stop laughing. We loved making it, and we're so proud to, like, to bring it to the world. It's like women supporting women. Come out and see our film. You're going to love it.
8: Speaking of, like, finding it hard to find the time, today is Anna's son's birthday.
10: Jack's 14th birthday.
0: Oh, happy birthday, Jack.
10: Yep.
8: You're finding the time.
0: There he is.
10: Thank you, by the way. He will be, I don't know if he'll be embarrassed about this or proud.
5: He was in Australia with us, and he was so sweet. We all got to spend time with him, and it was just, my kids were there, and it was just, we were very lucky.
10: And we're at a time in our lives when it is really hard to find the time to nurture friendships.
2: Yeah.
0: Yes.
10: And because of, we're all mom, you know, we're just at that time in life when it's like, can we see each other in a decade, you know? But so getting to, like, nurture these friendships, it was a dream job.
5: It really was.
8: It still
10: and
8: is.
10: It's
8: still
10: a hysterical
8: is.
10: Movie. I know.
0: I can't believe they paid you enough.
10: I know.
0: That's even selling. There was a movie made. It just seemed like it hung out for 6 weeks in Australia. Tell me about, there was a spider?
8: Oh yeah, there was. So first of all, I was like, it wasn't a big spider.
5: It wasn't
8: this
5: a big
8: spider. This spider was so big, it had a zip code. No, this spider was in my trailer, and I had to call in the big dogs. They like walked it out with the leash. Wait a minute, I thought it was a bag. It's like, I'm a Democrat, but that spider was independent. Okay? I name it Jill Stein. It comes out of nowhere with 2% ratings and stuff.
5: Isla, I'm moving into your trailer.
0: I just love that you wanted a Jill Stein reference.
8: He came to play. He came to work. Come on. Oh my God.
0: All right. I wish we had more time.
8: There should be a sequel.
2: Yeah.
0: I'm here for it.
2: Well, everybody's into it. Thank you guys so much for being here.
0: Oh. Oh. Oh. Budget cuts. We don't have it. A six-week Australia budget. Spa weekend theaters this Friday.
8: Yes! Getting a head start on fall with a look at the hottest fashion trends, including your new go-to bag, and much more. We'll be right back.

0: All right, fear not. There's still plenty of summer to enjoy. But this morning on Shop Today, we are going to look ahead with a fall fashion preview. These are pieces that you could start wearing now and you can keep in rotation for the next season. And here with a look at the hottest trends, style expert Jasmine Snow. Scan the QR code to see all of the pics. I was just telling you, I actually have started to see these polos. It seems like everywhere.
1: Yes, well, you're right. You're seeing them everywhere. So the preppy look is huge for fall. And these polos are the perfect way to bring it into your everyday. It's not too much. It's not over the top. Yeah. So something like this, it's a little bit oversized, so it has that ease of kind of throw on and go, a little bit like a sweatshirt, but it's a little bit more polished because we've got the stripe, we've got the collar, and it's really easy to wear. You tuck it into jeans, you can layer it over some leggings. And for our guys, we have it too. A ton of different colors, which are great.
0: So
1: these
0: like
1: are all
0: that.
1: From Target.
0: It's simple, you know.
1: Under $30.
2: Throwback.
0: Yes.
1: It is. It's a throwback.
2: Yes.
1: And
2: yes. Rugby
1: you can
2: shirt.
1: Throw it over your shoulders for girls with a dress,
0: see
1: a
0: that
1: skirt,
0: little detail
1: it works.
0: There? I like that little detail.
1: Yeah, and you get that little nod of the preppy trend without it being too much. They're under $30, really great price point. And I love that there's neutral colors or a pop if you want to have a little bit more fun.
2: They're soft.
1: They're really, really soft. And like I said, really easy to throw on.
3: Yeah. The stripes are cute.
1: Yeah.
2: What is it about denim?
1: Okay, so I'm really excited
0: about
1: these. What
0: is it about denim?
1: Because these are two Gap pieces. They're actually having a huge sale right now, 40% off.
2: Ooh.
1: So this is even more exciting. But denim is such a staple for fall. We love denim because it's a little bit warmer. It's that thicker fabric. But it's such a fall staple. And it now is going beyond just your basic jeans. We've got shirts, we've got dresses. I love this because it's long sleeve, but you can push the sleeves up and then you can
3: really
1: belt
3: cute.
1: It here. It has this belt included. Or if you want, you can take it out
2: okay.
1: and replace it with your own
2: belt.
1: Does it
2: belt. Have to be a certain shade of denim?
1: It doesn't have to be a certain shade. It really just depends on your own taste. This actually for the guys comes in three different washes. I love the dark because it's a little bit more elevated, so you can wear it a little bit more. It's a great swap out for your classic white button down.
2: Okay.
1: It's actually more versatile because you can wear it open over a t-shirt and you can tuck it in. You kind of wear it a million different ways where a white button down, not so many ways as this. I love both of these. And again, 40% off at checkout.
3: I mean, that's
1: kinda
3: great.
1: Kind of beat it.
3: Yeah.
1: Stock up at the Gap.
3: Layering is always good, especially in like a transition period.
1: A layering piece is very important during a transition period, especially when you're layering under pieces you already have to make them feel fall. This mock neck piece is actually, it screams fall because of that higher neck.
2: Right.
1: It's a little more.
2: But you're
1: more
2: not overheating.
1: I'm actually wearing it. I shopped our shoot today because I was like, oh, I love that shirt. This is perfect because you can layer it and you can tuck it into pants, layer it under a dress. Everything all of a sudden feels like it's a little bit more polished for fall. And this is $10. So you can stock up on a ton of colors for fall.
3: Really soft.
1: Great.
3: It feels like good quality.
1: Really soft cardigans here. So cardigans are cool again, you guys. There's a million different ways that you can wear them. Not only are they trending for fall, but they're just so easy to throw on and go when it's not really jacket season yet. So a ton of different neutral colors, but also pops of color.
2: Look, there's Brandon making his.
0: Of course.
2: Oh.
0: If there's a free cardigan to be had, Brandon Baden will be there.
1: Really easy to style for our guys and girls. So throw it on with some jeans, some chinos, or even if you want something a little
2: like
1: more polished at work.
0: Oh, I love a cardigan.
1: Throw it on with a button down, and all of a sudden it looks great, too.
0: Let's talk bags.
1: Okay, there's nothing easier to change up your wardrobe and transition than an accessory. Hmm. We chose a bag because that croc embossed or suede are textures that are really huge for fall right now. And this is a perfect way to get that little pop without doing too much. Mm-hmm. Bring all of your clothing into the next season. All of a sudden it feels like fall when you have a bag like this. It's a shoulder bag, so you can wear it day or night, and you're going to keep grabbing it over and over and over again because it's so easy to wear with everything that you already own.
3: I love the color.
1: It's so great. So many colors.
0: And a good deal, too.
1: $21.
3: Yeah, $21.
1: Yeah.
3: That's amazing.
1: Awesome.
0: Jasmine, thank you. Thank you.
1: Yeah.
0: To shop these picks, you can scan that QR code, or you can also go to today.com/shop. 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

0: We are back with This Is Today, where we review some of the most popular stories on Today.com. We're joined by executive editor of Today Digital, Ariana Davis Santana, to break down the buzzworthy stories of the day. Ariana, good morning.
1: Hi, guys. Welcome
2: good
1: back.
2: Morning. Thanks
0: so
2: for having me.
0: So this first one, we're going to start with a soundbite from Anne Hathaway, because this is something I think a lot of dog lovers agree with.
2: This is for the dog lovers.
3: I feel like movies that kill dogs should automatically be rated R. It doesn't matter if anybody curses. It doesn't matter if there's violence. If a dog dies, R-rated.
0: Couldn't agree more.
2: Yes.
0: There should be warnings.
2: She's in a new movie, End of Oak Street, and in the trailer, it's like a thriller, but they show the dog a lot. So the internet started being like, oh, my God, are they going to kill the dog?
0: Gosh.
2: And it became this whole thing, and she reassured everyone, do not worry, this dog does not die. So spoiler alert, but he's going to be okay.
0: Good. Nobody wants to see
2: exactly.
0: The dog.
4: No,
2: yes.
4: You don't.
0: And what is this with fake pregnancy?
2: Yes.
0: I mean, she's clearly pregnant.
2: Yes, this is her summer. She's been promoting this movie, The Odyssey, and she's been showing off her baby bump. But some fans online have been speculating that it's a fake baby bump just because some photos, I guess they thought maybe the baby bump looked fake. But she posted a photo and said, fake hair, real bump. So she is like, coming at the trolls.
4: Shut down. Yeah.
2: Exactly.
5: Let's talk about walking and it being a happiness booster.
2: Yes. So today.com, we do the series expert tip of the day. And our latest tip of the day, Dr. Sue Varma said, you know, we usually think 10,000 steps a day is best for fitness, which is true. But for your mental health and to have like the mental health benefits of like a mood boost, you actually just need 2 15-minute walks per day. And this is not like a walk to the train, running to your car. This is intentional walks. So if you want to have like that mental health boost, they recommend 2 15-minute walks a day.
0: That's why Al's so happy.
5: All the time.
2: Al's happy all the time.
4: And that's more achievable than the 10,000 thing. That
2: exactly. And you can get more tips on our Start Today app, which you know we love.
4: I love it.
5: Look at that cross-promotion. Well done. The bosses are proud. Wow.
4: You have a really great feel-good story, too, out of Michigan.
2: Yes.
4: At this pizza
2: So Roscoe's Pizza, I love the story. So they're in Michigan in Union, and the manager named Shanna, she said she was busy one day, you know, on the phone getting all these delivery orders. Someone called and said, hey, do you guys get rid of food at the end of the night? She was busy and she was just like, no, we only make pizza to order, and kind of hangs up. Some minutes pass and she realizes, oh my gosh, was that person calling because they were hungry and maybe this person needed food? So she felt terrible. She couldn't get in touch with them. She posted on Facebook and basically said, look, if this was you who called, like, please call back. And the person never responded, but so many people online on Facebook have been writing in and saying, hey, we would love to donate free pizza to anyone that might be hungry. And so now at this pizza shop, they have a meal wall where people have donated free pizzas and anyone who needs one can just come in, get one of the orders off of the wall,
5: that's
2: and
5: awesome.
2: Get their pizza.
5: That's awesome.
2: Very
4: that
2: sweet.
4: Is really cool.
0: I wish every place did that.
2: Right. If you could. Wonderful. Exactly.
5: Well done. I love it when the internet does things like that.
2: Exactly.
5: That's good internet.
2: Right. Good internet. And she got donations from Spain, from Portugal, all over the world.
4: Oh my gosh. How cool is that?
0: All right, let's talk about Chick-fil-A, a new offering.
2: I can't come here without giving you guys some treats.
5: We love Chick-fil-A.
2: So Chick-fil-A has finally responded to fan requests in their fall lineup. They are debuting chicken and waffles officially. It's happening. So I've got the new chicken and waffle sandwich for you guys from Chick-fil-A.
0: It's a breakfast item.
2: It's a breakfast item. Yes. It's debuting August 24th. It's part of the fall menu.
0: Okay.
2: And they also have a few other items like a s'mores milkshake, a frosted s'mores coffee. But this is the chicken and waffles. No, you guys go for it because I'm going to tell you all about it.
0: Boy,
2: but
0: wow.
2: I want to know the review.
4: Oh,
2: it has bacon. There's a maple butter and fans. They started testing it in like Baltimore and San Diego and fans were loving it.
4: Wow.
2: But Savannah's a fan.
4: Mm-hmm.
0: That's really good.
4: Mm-hmm.
2: You're the Southern boy here has got to get really weigh in.
5: That is fantastic.
2: We got a fantastic from Craig. Okay.
5: That's legit.
0: That is so good.
5: Because it's not too sweet. It's like just the right amount of sweetness.
4: You don't even need the syrup.
0: Because there's some maple syrup in the waffle, I believe.
4: Yeah, something has
2: There's maple syrup in the waffle. There's also a honey butter involved. And then there's a fried. And you can also get a grilled. You can get the spicy chicken. Oh, Craig, we've lost Craig. Craig is gone.
4: It's really
5: good. This could have gone sideways.
2: Yes.
5: This is one of those things they could have tried it. But no, well done, Chick-fil-A.
2: You can do it for breakfast.
5: Well
2: and they also have a lunch size. So
0: a lunch size bigger than this one?
2: Yeah. You can get a bigger size.
0: Because this is huge.
4: Wow.
0: That is good.
2: My guess
4: is cool. They're launching a new menu.
2: Oh, man, it smells good. Okay, I'm getting mine on the commercial break now.
5: It's appropriate also that Chick-fil-A would put this out because, you know, they're based in Atlanta.
2: Yes.
5: And chicken and waffles.
0: Wow, this is delicious.
4: Okay, it's really so good.
0: And thanks for bringing food.
2: Of course, always. Yeah. I can't leave without it.
0: All right, head to today.com for much more. And by the way, wait, it's your birthday?
2: It was on August 14th.
0: Happy birthday.
2: Thank you. Thanks, guys.
5: We didn't get you anything. You brought us gifts.
2: I know. That's what I do.
0: I have a syrup packet.
2: I'm a generous queen.
0: We'll be right back.
2: Happy birthday.

0: Well, that was fun.
1: That was.
2: Really coming fun. Up tomorrow in the third hour, Chase Stokes, Drew Starkey, and Jonathan Davis, they're all going to talk about the final season of Outer Banks.
0: And coming up on Jenna and Chanel, two-time Tony winner Kara Young.
1: Man, I'm still getting over that the waffle.
2: The waffle
1: with
2: finish.
1: The bacon in there, too.
2: Man. I feel like you're sweating.
0: I will be finishing it.
1: All right, we'll see you back here tomorrow. Roker picked the worst day not to be here, too.
2: I know.
0: Bacon. And the pie.
1: Right? The pie. Bye. We'll see you tomorrow.
2: So bye-bye. We love food.
3: The word that comes to mind is alive.
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6: Yeah, we got it. Yeah, we're shining today.
7: From the heart of New York City,
8: it's Today with Jenna
7: and Chanel.
6: Yeah, we got it. Yeah, we're shining today.
7: With today's guest, Tony winner Kara Young.
6: Everything feels all right with Jenna and Chanel. We're shining.
9: My bestie?
2: Oh, mothers.
9: Hey, everybody. It is Monday. It is August the 17th.
2: Yeah.
9: It's a rainy one here.
2: But it's rainy and...
9: You look like sunshine in that yellow outfit.
2: Sometimes it helps. Sometimes when we travel, it is exhausting. And other times when we travel, I feel like it fills our cup.
9: Yes. So how do you feel? Because you traveled this weekend.
2: I feel like my cup is... full.
9: Oh, good.
2: It runneth over.
9: Good. I like to know that. It runneth over into Monday.
2: It runneth over.
9: It's a good place to run it into. A rainy Monday in New York City. So you were in Atlanta.
2: I was in Atlanta. Every year the National Association of Black Journalists have a conference and they move it from city to city. Mm-hmm. And so this year they had it in Atlanta. I think there were some 4,000, 5,000 journalists.
9: Wow.
2: So one of the events I moderated was a discussion about teaching and AI. It was sponsored by the Walton Family Foundation. You know, I come from a family of teachers, both of my grandmothers, my mom. And anytime we talk about AI, especially now, I'm not going to lie. I just assumed we were talking about kids cheating, right? But I didn't realize this.
9: Or like how AI could make.
2: Hamper learning.
9: Yes, exactly. Or
2: so
9: creativity. Innovation.
2: Another part of the discussion, they did all these surveys and some teachers are saving almost 6 weeks a school year with help from
9: AI. 6 weeks a school year?
2: Total. And they were talking about different programs that are being developed to help teachers with their lesson plans, to help teachers personalize for each student, remind teachers when the kids come in to say hi. I mean, all these things. So we did that. And then the next day I had a book event. And it was awesome. We sold out of books.
9: Awesome.
2: Yay. And you know, it's like having a party and not knowing who's going to show up.
9: That's
2: when you agree to do a book event.
9: Yes.
2: And then look at that line.
9: I know. I love that.
2: Yeah. And everybody is so lovely and attentive. And I love all of you guys. Like our viewers are. We have.
9: And there were some of our viewers that came.
2: Oh, yeah. Yeah.
9: I love that. Well, now your cup runneth over. Right into this chat topic on Nicole Kidman.
2: Let me tell you something. Have you seen the picture of Nicole Kidman?
9: No.
2: On the cover of Look
9: Vogue.
2: At this. Look at this.
9: Wow.
2: I am here for this.
9: She's doing
2: press for Practical Magic 2. She's on the cover of British Vogue. She looks fantastic. And on the inside of the magazine, in addition to these fabulous pictures, she opens up about her two very high profile divorces. She's very honest about it, first from Tom Cruise and now Keith Urban.
9: Yeah. So she admits that when she was marrying Tom Cruise, friends said that, you know, warned her.
2: Mm-hmm.
9: And she said, I didn't care.
2: Mm-hmm.
9: This was her quote. I don't care. I'm in love. I want to be married. And of course, I'll throw away my career.
2: Yeah.
9: It didn't.
2: No, it didn't. She didn't at all. But her whole point was sometimes people are constantly giving you advice.
9: She was young, too.
2: Yeah.
9: And
2: she was like, no, I did what, you know, no. And then as for her divorce from Keith, you know, she said, listen, I'm embracing my future. She said, you make all these plans. You have all these ideas of what it's all going to be like. And then it's not. She went on to say, you have to adjust, adapt. She said, the future is completely unknown to me right now, which, hello.
9: Yeah.
2: I can relate to that.
9: Yes.
2: I just think with whether it's in marriage or whatever it is, people are going to say what they have to say. I like the fact that she said, you know what?
9: No, I know.
2: Yeah, and they have beautiful children.
9: When she was talking about marrying Tom and people gave her all this advice, it's like, have you ever, you know, I'm sure we've all had friends where you're like, oh, don't do that or whatever. But if you said anything, they're still going to do it.
2: Exactly.
9: You know, people make up their mind.
2: Yeah.
9: I also think, thank goodness, we've gotten to a point where marrying somebody, like back then, they were like, if you marry him, it could ruin your career.
2: Yeah.
9: I'm so glad we've gotten past any hurdles like that, because that's so anti-woman.
2: No, it's true.
9: Nobody was saying to Tom Cruise, don't marry her, you won't
2: that's
9: get your
2: That's a very
9: rules.
2: Good point.
9: You know?
2: And, you know, as I'm sitting here talking to you, I think it was it Friday we were celebrating Halle Berry's birthday?
9: Yes.
2: And she's 60. I think Nicole is 59, I think. I love seeing these women. Listen, they've had marriages, they have children, they have ups, they have downs,
9: yes.
2: career highs, career lows, and they're still going, yeah. looking better than ever. I'm here for it.
9: But I do think it is interesting how we can kind of think about how our lives are going to go. And it's like that, you can't.
2: Yeah.
9: God has to say
2: yeah,
9: on
2: it's
9: that.
2: It's scary for me. And every time I get nervous about it, I'm a planner, right? And so it's like, when I was a kid, I wanted to be a news anchor.
9: Yeah.
2: I wanted to have, you know, three kids. I
9: yes.
2: wanted to get
9: married.
2: Did you
9: always want three kids?
2: Mm-hmm. I wanted to get married, and I always felt like, you know, just be a good girl, do yeah. the right thing, be nice to people, and it will all work out.
9: Yeah.
2: And all of a sudden, I'm 48, and I'm like, well, I did all the right things, and
9: yes.
2: I was a good girl, went to church, I did all the things, and you know what? Didn't exactly turn out how I thought
9: envisioned.
2: It would, right? And so it can be scary. And then you get an article like this, where you hear someone else who's, you know, maybe a decade in front of me speaking her truth, and she says, listen, right now I'm not sure where life is going. Then I can go, okay.
9: Yeah, I'm not alone.
2: I'm not alone.
9: Yeah.
2: Like, it may be a different circumstance, but I think when these actors and actresses, or when, you know, I try
9: Friends,
2: to, when
9: yeah.
2: we're honest about what we're going through, I think it helps.
9: It does, for
2: yeah.
9: sure.
2: Yeah.
9: Okay, wait, we need our phones. You need to get your two.
2: Get yours, too.
9: Okay. Jake Shane,
2: yeah.
9: he's a podcaster. On his latest episode, he chatted with Max Greenfield about unread text and emails. Take a look.
10: How many unread emails do you have on your phone?
11: Do you really want to know?
10: Yeah.
11: I think it's, last time I checked, it was like 50,000. And you unread texts?
10: Yeah. What's your text? That's bad. Because text
11: 792.
10: Oh my God.
2: I mean.
9: Wow.
2: So they said, of course, our producers were like, okay, guys, let's see your phones.
9: How many unread texts do you have?
2: So I have two phones. Which one you want first?
9: Which one is more juicy?
2: Okay, let's see. So
9: not
2: this one
9: work.
2: Is my.
9: What if you were like
2: this
9: your
2: is
9: work.
2: My personal phone.
9: You have 1,460 unread texts.
2: What?
9: Oh, wait. Do you want to see how many?
2: Yeah.
9: I have?
2: How many do you have?
9: Zero.
2: Let's see. Oh, don't put. Let me see my other phone.
9: Thank you.
2: Okay, this is my other phone.
9: 460.
2: You know what it is? I get so many texts. This is why when people
9: well,
2: say
9: we all get so
2: it's
9: many
2: like
9: texts.
2: Sand at the beach. It just feels like it's so
9: is
2: much.
9: There's a way that she can just clear those all and
2: no,
9: have
2: but
9: a
2: I
9: good
2: feel like when I want to get to them.
9: You're never especially
2: how
9: this
2: many what
9: one?
2: About emails? How many emails do
9: okay,
2: you have?
9: Okay, I have it depends on the account.
2: Okay.
9: Wait. How, where does it say it?
2: Right at the top. Here's mine. This is my
9: she
2: personal.
9: She has 10,776. Wait, I don't. I
2: also
9: where is
2: don't
9: mine?
2: Email me. Just I was gonna say.
9: How many do I have?
12: 53,000.
2: You have 53. Wait a minute. Just in case you didn't hear, Ashley, Jenna has 53,000.
9: How do you know that, Ashley?
2: She looked.
9: But now
2: 53,000. I have 10.
9: How many email addresses do you have?
2: Three.
9: Okay, me too.
2: Do you know what it is? And then people will say, did you get the email I sent you last Tuesday at 4?
9: I know. Well, a lot of, by the way, the difference between text, at least for me, and
2: yeah.
9: let's not hope I'm jinxing myself, an email is I don't get spam text.
2: Mm.
9: I get a ton of spam email, and I even try to go and get rid of stuff. Like, I'm like, I don't want to be on your thing anymore.
2: Mm. My challenge with text, sometimes I'll see them and I say,
9: you think you're replying?
2: I'm going to reply when I have more time, when I can actually have a thoughtful answer. And then that time doesn't come. But if you sent me a text in 2024, I'm getting to it.
9: Yeah, 2 years late.
2: Yeah.
9: All right, y'all. We have a great show for you. From the Whoopi monologues, two-time Tony Award winner Kara Young is here.
2: But first, pop culture expert Emily Curl brings us the latest Hollywood headlines.

0: Oh, yeah. All right, it's time to get caught up on all the hot Hollywood headlines.
1: Pop culture expert Emily Curl is bringing us the scoop. Hi.
2: Hi. Good morning. So excited to see you guys.
1: We're going to start with the big wedding weekend.
2: We are. I was so excited about this. Karl Anthony Towns and Jordan Woods, they tied the knot this weekend in a gorgeous Malibu ceremony. The Knicks player and his longtime girlfriend, they exchanged vows outdoors overlooking the Pacific Ocean. And look how gorgeous she looks. Look at this dress.
0: She looks beautiful.
2: Beautiful dress. We had the long veil. It was amazing. And I'm so happy for this.
1: I love that she went for the comfier shoes. Those
2: right?
1: heels.
0: Yeah, the bigger box, mm-hmm. but also then she's not sinking into the grass.
2: Exactly.
0: She's
2: she was smart. She knew.
0: Who was there? Who attended?
2: Okay, so this guest list was stacked. So there was some curiosity over whether Kylie Jenner would attend, given her complicated history with Jordan. But she was there in full support with her boyfriend, Timothy Chalamet, along with besties Justin and Hailey Bieber.
0: Who's also a Knicks fan.
2: He is. And speaking of the Knicks, this was, I mean, star-studded. Of course, the Knicks players were there.
1: Yeah.
2: Josh, Jalen, OG, they were all there. And how cute is this? All the guests apparently received hoodies that said Married in Five as a little nod to the
1: cute.
2: Knicks.
1: That's
2: so
1: cute.
2: Really, really cute.
1: That's
2: and
1: cute.
2: Then, you know, I have to wonder, did Jordan bring her famous orange bag?
1: I don't think
2: bag?
1: So.
2: You don't think so?
1: No, but she told us right here in that seat where you're sitting.
0: She's retiring it.
2: She's retiring it.
1: Yeah. She said somebody, like a museum or somebody wanted it, right?
0: She put it in a museum, but I think it was for one day only.
1: Yeah.
2: Oh, right. I love that.
1: One day only.
2: See, I would keep that lucky bag with me everywhere. I'd bring that around with me.
0: Let's talk Selena Gomez. We adore her. What's mm-hmm. happening?
2: Yes. Okay. So a lot to unpack here. So this is a lawsuit that all centers around Wondermind, the mental health startup that Selena founded with her mom back in 2021. So two investors are now suing, claiming they put in over $1 million in the company, saying they were sold these huge promises, but never came to fruition. They also alleged they were kept in the dark about a lot of the company's financial problems. And they're essentially saying, had we known what was going on, we wouldn't have invested. But Selena's attorney is firing back, and he's pushing back hard. He's calling the allegations completely meritless and is trying to get it dismissed by a judge in court.
1: Has Selena spoken publicly about it?
2: She hasn't personally spoken publicly, but sources have said that Selena's invested a lot of her own money into the company, millions of dollars. And when she heard about the most recent financial setback, she put in even more money. So she's clearly standing by the company. Mm. And we know that this is a cause. Mental health is something that's been really important to her. So a lot to talk about here and untangle.
0: Yeah.
1: Okay.
0: All right. The new cast of X-Men was just announced. Who's in it?
2: Yes. Okay. We have a whole generation of mutants coming. I'm so excited about this because, of course, you remember the original. We had Hugh Jackman.
1: Yeah,
2: Halle Berry. Yes, of course. James Marsden. And so this franchise is known for launching a lot of careers. So let's talk about this new cast.
1: So these are the OGs,
2: yeah.
1: Right?
2: These are the OGs. Yep. Yep.
1: Okay.
2: And so we know
1: now
2: Sadie
1: the new genes.
2: Sink. Yeah. We know Sadie Sink is our Jean Grey that was announced.
1: Mm.
2: And I spoke with her recently. You know, of course, she's from Stranger Things. She also stars in one of my favorite Taylor Swift music videos.
1: Yeah.
2: So I asked her if those two fan bases prepared her for the Marvel loyal fans, and she was like, absolutely, of course. And then we have Maya Boyd from Anne Juliet. She's our Storm. And Indy Navarrete, who is having this huge breakout moment this summer with the hit movie Obsession. So she's going to be our Rogue. Adam Driver's the villain. Christopher Abbott's Professor X. Mm. And those two actually were on Girls together, so we're having a mini reunion for the show Girls.
1: Awesome. That picture, yeah. they're beautiful humans.
2: And how cute is this? Right before they were announced backstage was the first time the cast had officially met. So it's fresh. Yeah. So we're going to see this in theaters May 2028.
0: So is the OG cast gone forever?
2: Not yet. So we still have a chance to see some of our OGs. They're confirmed for Avengers Doomsday that's coming out this December, which is going to be one of the biggest movies of the year. So we'll get a little taste of that nostalgia before we welcome the new generation.
1: It's going to be big.
2: Mm-hmm. Yeah, it's going to be big.
1: Thank you.
2: So happy to be here.
0: And y'all can catch Emily as the host of Pluto TV's new Double Feature Friday starting this week.
1: All right. Up next, she's made history on Broadway. Now, two-time Tony winner Kara Young is back on stage starring in the Whoopi monologues, and she's going to join us.

0: Time magazine called Kara Young, quote, one of the world's most influential rising stars. The two-time Tony winner made Broadway history as only the second person ever to be nominated for a Tony 4 years in a row.
1: I mean, that is incredible. She's now starring in the off-Broadway production of the Whoopi Monologues. It's a reimagining of Whoopi Goldberg's famous 1984 one-woman Broadway show. I mean, you're breaking records over here.
2: Oh, my goodness.
1: Does it feel like that in the midst of this huge moment in your career?
2: No. You know, it feels like what it means to just honor the work and be a storyteller and keep on hitting the pavement because there are more stories to tell. Mm-hmm. You know, there are more stories to tell.
0: Well, the show is based on Whoopi's one-woman show from the 80s. We were talking about this, and Whoopi obviously was a big influence on you.
2: For sure.
0: In what ways would you say?
2: Well, you know, it's one of those things. Whoopi is such an icon, and she's given us so many different kinds of stories, but she's also proven to us that we can be infinite. And we don't have to fit a mold, and we don't have to be one thing, and we can show all of the different parts of ourselves. And I feel like Whoopi has proven that time and time again. And it's not necessarily like she's proving it. She just knows that she's many things.
1: Yeah, she's living it. Mm-hmm. She was at opening night. Is that a picture from opening night that we just showed?
2: I don't know. I didn't see what we...
1: Oh, well, there you are. Okay, so, what was it like? She wrote this.
2: Yes.
1: She created it.
2: Yes.
1: To perform it in front of her on opening night.
0: I love
1: night.
0: That you're still taking a breath.
2: I'm still there.
0: I know.
2: I'm still there because it's, you know... So one thing is that Whoopi had never seen anybody else do it.
1: Yeah.
2: And then on top of that, it's five different women doing this,
1: yes.
2: Right? And then on top of that, it's the iconic character of Fontaine.
1: Yes.
2: And she had already told me like a year before that this is what I was going to do.
0: So the viewers should know Fontaine, she's this drug addict, but she has a PhD.
2: Well, yes.
0: Right?
2: He is a drug addict. He is a junkie with a PhD. And I mean, I was so nervous. It was the most nerve-wracking situation ever.
0: The way it's set up. So Whoopi, when she did it in her day, she did all the characters.
2: Yeah. Yes.
0: Now you have different actresses coming in and playing the different
1: each one,
0: right?
2: Yes.
0: You have a really interesting story. I didn't realize you performed as a mime back in the day. Right?
2: Yes, I was. I was a mime.
0: How old were you?
2: Street Y. I was 5 years old.
1: Oh, girl.
0: I was thinking it was like 12, 13, 14.
2: No.
0: You were 5 years
2: old. Like up until I was about 12.
1: You were a baby mime.
2: Yeah, I was a baby mime.
0: Do you think that kind of gave you the bug, the itch?
2: It definitely activated my imagination in so many different ways. I mean, you're acting with nothing. And so to be a child and imagine yourself in a forest and picking up a dying butterfly and setting the butterfly free because life to life is the thing that made that butterfly come back alive. Like that was the activation of my imagination to see the things that are not there and play.
1: Did you know then, and I mean 5 to 12, like at some point were you like, this is something I want to turn in to the rest of my life?
2: I had no idea, but it was always a part of like my extracurricular activities.
1: Yeah.
2: And it was something that I chose. And I guess at one point I said, I guess this is going to be the thing that I'm doing for the rest of my life.
0: Well, I admire your determination because, you know, we talked about the fact that you've received all these Tonys and, you know, but at one point you were working like five jobs.
2: Yeah, that's true. That's true. I was in an office. I was at a cigar bar. I was a hostess. I was a babysitter. I was the brunch girl.
0: When did you let go and go, you know what, this is, I got this.
1: And you were doing all of that
2: while managing my entire life. It was like, you know, no representation.
1: Yes.
2: You're basically managing your entire life, making sure that your schedule is cleared so that you can do a gig.
1: Yes.
2: You know, but what happened was that I got a gig that gave me a little bit of money to just relax for a little bit, but say, okay, if I'm going to do this, I'm going to do it. And if I fall, I fall and I'll have to pick myself back up again. And so I quit all my jobs. And then I just didn't fall. And well, it was as if the universe just opened its doors.
1: Because do you think that's because you said, okay, I'm going to do this? Like, you manifested it? Or is it because you'd been working at it forever and ever? How do you see it?
2: Probably many a thing. I think that it's this business takes a lot of hard work and determination and persistence, consistency, dedication, and commitment. And I believe that you have to know what you want, but also just go get it.
0: Mm-hmm. Well, it's pretty special when you're recognized. We've talked about this on the show. I'm from Wichita. She's from Texas. But when you're recognized by your hometown or your own folks, and you're from Harlem.
2: I am born and raised in
0: this,
2: Harlem.
0: Born and raised in Harlem. And now there's this big photo.
1: Oh, my gosh.
2: Oh, my God.
0: In the streets. Is that right on 125th?
2: That's on 125th.
0: I was just about to say, when you drive down 125th, there you are.
2: That is.
0: And, you know, on that, you know, because I was there for 12 years, they have all sorts of trailblazers on those banners.
1: What's and now it you're like one of to them. Be on that?
2: Well, that was crazy. Well, because, okay, the National Black Theater produced Pearly Victorious, which I won my first Tony for, and it was by the great Ozzie Davis, and I was stepping into the role that it was originated by Ruby Dee, by the one and only Ruby Dee, who was also raised in Harlem.
1: Yes.
2: So, like, for that to be there on 125th, where I used to take the bus with my girlfriends and pass my stop, just to walk down 125th, it's just like one of those moments where you're like, whoa, it's there. And I've walked these streets so many a time.
0: It's beautiful.
1: It's really
0: cool. And it makes sense. Congratulations, my friend.
2: Thank you so much.
0: I love that it's not lost on you. You're still emotional over it.
2: I'm still emotional over it. It's a big thing.
0: Beautiful thing.
2: Thank you.
0: Well, we can all catch Kara in the Whoopi monologues at Lincoln Center now if you're in New York City through August 30th.
2: Oh, yes, and It's Got In.
0: Oh, my gosh.
2: Yes, we talked about it. It's streaming this week
0: on
2: Amazon.
0: We talked about it on this show. Don't worry.
2: You have?
0: Oh, yes.
2: Oh, my God. Alicia Harris's It's Got In. Don't miss it, y'all.
1: It is crazy.
0: I think it's Wednesday.
2: Wednesday the 19th.
0: Yes. Wednesday the 19th.
1: Y'all can watch it from the comfort of your own couch. Mm-hmm. Thank you
2: so much.
1: Coming up next, the cardio workout helping moms find community and connection.
0: Hey.
1: We haven't pushed her stroller in a bit.
0: Not like that.
1: But we're going to give it a try.
0: The baby's like, Mommy, what are you doing?

0: It's been a while since Chanel and I needed strollers, but one mom is putting them to good use in a fitness class like no other.
1: Yes, it's called Stroller Bodies, and it's a great way to connect and find confidence and get in some cardio. Check it out. At this Atlanta workout class, the energy is high.
2: Rodeo right here.
1: The music is loud. And the moms are having a ball.
3: I am Alina Surratt. I am a wife, a mom of three, and creator of Stroller Bodies. I know that was a lot, but as a mom, I wear a lot of hats.
1: Alina has always been a lover of dance.
3: When I was 4 years old, I saw and watched my sister while she was in her dance class, and I was like, me next. I thought that I would be a backup dancer for Beyonce, but God had other plans, okay?
1: At Howard University, she danced the Ooh La La line. And professionally, she was an NFL cheerleader.
4: Do it, ladies.
1: But it was group fitness that became her true calling.
3: It's like a party, but you're sweating and you're getting your workout in. And that's why I loved it and I caught the bug.
1: When Alina became a mom, everything changed. She wanted to be at home with her family, but struggled to connect with herself.
3: After I had my first child, I had postpartum depression real bad, and I knew that I needed to get out of the house. I knew I needed to do some type of work in my free and spare time.
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3: Stroller Bodies is a dance cardio workout where we blend the traditional aerobics movements in with a stylistic HBU style of dance.
5: It's Stroller Baddie season!
3: If you take my Stroller Baddie class, you are instantly a Stroller Baddie. Come on, let's go.
6: I feel like it gives me love, honestly, like love amongst mothers and understanding and friendship.
7: Being newly postpartum now, I have a 4-month-old. It's a great way to get out the house with the kids, get that sweat in. This community has been super helpful for me.
3: I'm a bit overwhelmed sometimes, I'm not even gonna lie. I hear them talking about like

0: both emotionally and physically.
1: We have two methods of stroller bodies. We have glutes and gospel, where we get lit with the Lord, okay? And then we also have sweat and slay, which is the embodiment of just like pure confidence, getting your inner Beyonce out.
2: It's giving God, it's giving family, it's giving friendship, it's just giving everything.
1: For me, taking care of mom sparked back and helped me rediscover myself.
0: Faith lies at the center of this wife and mother's purpose, both emotionally and physically.
1: We have two methods of stroller bodies. We have glutes and gospel, where we get lit with the Lord, okay? And then we also have sweat and slay, which is the embodiment of just like pure confidence, getting your inner Beyonce out.
2: It's giving God, it's giving family, it's giving friendship, it's just giving everything.
1: For me, taking care of mom, it's just really big for me, and I feel really blessed to carry this assignment.

0: is with us now. Hi.
1: Hey, I'm so happy to be here.
0: I mean, kudos to you for seeing a need and then just making it happen. It's like if you build it, they will come. Look at that.
1: Yeah.
0: So what's the difference between, say, stroller bodies from other mommy workout classes?
1: Well, stroller bodies is high energy, right? We don't do dry workouts. We love being outside. I was really inspired by my time as an HBCU dancer at Howard University and as an NFL cheerleader. I felt fierce, I felt sexy, and I wanted that same feeling for other moms as well.
2: The other thing that's so obvious from what we just watched is it's about community. Like, you built the community that you needed, and then it turns out all these other moms wanted it too.
1: Yes, and we do have a community. Stroller Bodies is an extension of that, right? Yeah. So our community is the Mill Mom community, where we take care of our bodies, our babies, and our business.
2: Okay.
1: And so, yeah, that's what we do.
0: We have time for one move.
2: Should we do it? Okay, so I'm going to put my cards like they're the baby.
1: All right,
2: are you guys ready? First move.
1: All right, so let's do the first move.
0: Oh, we got music too? Okay.
1: I think we're going to do two moves today.
0: Two moves?
2: Okay.
1: Let's do two moves. So we're going to first start with the walk and slay. You come up on releve, light touch on your stroller. I'm going to go first, and then Jenna, you're going to follow me behind me. You're going to make a line, and then Chanel, you're going to come. Yes.
0: Okay.
1: That's right. The shoe's coming off. Let's go. I love it.
0: Okay.
1: So you are walk and walk. Good. Walk. Good. Yes, Jenna. Yes. Yes. So just loosen up. This is about you having fun with you. Yes. Chanel.
0: Hey.
1: I didn't know Beyonce was standing in today. I love it.
0: Hey.
1: Perfect. Yes.
2: Wow.
1: I love it.
2: We never even thought we would do this again.
1: Okay,
2: what's the next one?
1: Perfect. Okay, one more. So we're going to come to that grand plie here.
0: Okay.
1: Knees over your ankles.
0: Uh-oh.
1: We're going to work in these sides. They're going to get low. Punch the air. You're going to go slow, slow. Side. Down, slap the thigh.
0: Ooh.
1: Up, side, down, slap the thigh. Go tempo,
0: hey.
1: Up, down, hey.
2: Up, down, slap.
1: Yay.
2: Yes. Down, slap. Down, slap.
1: Add your own thing. Yes, ladies. I love it.
0: The
1: stroller baddies are here. I love it.
0: The baby's like, mommy, I'm a baby.
1: Officially stroller baddies.
0: Yay.
2: You're raising some cool babies.
1: There and they love it. They sit in there, eat their snacks. And they're like, yeah.
0: I love that.
1: Let's do it.
2: Thank you so much.
1: Thank you, ladies, for having me.
2: Coming up next, a parenting reset for fall and back to school season right after this.

0: Okay, as kids head back to school, how do we as parents help ease that transition and reset the family for fall?
1: Here to answer that question and more is Elisa Pressman, a developmental psychologist and the author of The Five Principles of Parenting. Elisa, we need you. Mm-hmm. Now is the time to chat. Okay, you have one piece of advice that's good for anybody at any grade, any stage.
2: Well, I mean, I'm always saying all feelings are welcome, all behaviors are not, and you want to just have warmth and structure. That's just the science. And so when you're going through transitions, keep the warmth, have structure.
0: Yeah. I love that. Okay, let's get to some of our viewer questions, okay? The first one, we have one from a mom of an 11-year-old and a 13-year-old. Let's listen to this.
3: My kids have soccer and football practice almost every night. By the time we get home, everyone is exhausted. How can I create a routine that keeps everyone on track with homework, but yet still gets us to bed at a reasonable time?
1: I mean, this is hard. Kids are more scheduled now than they've ever been.
2: They're more scheduled, and we feel like, okay, if they're signed up for sports, it's not just sports. It has to be, like, constant for hours and hours and hours. And I think sleep over everything, because you can't get anything done without a good night's sleep.
1: Yes.
2: And then you kind of, as a family, have to decide the priorities. If sports is taking up so much time, like, find the little pockets of time to get work done and decide, you know, what is the priority. If you're like, well, actually, school's sliding, we're not going to do sports right now, you need movement, but you don't need to do all the sports.
1: Yeah.
2: So I think it depends. Like, I could be offending people, you know, in some families, and other families are, you know, going to have a different priority. But the key is, if you feel like you're totally overscheduling and you can't get it all in, drop something.
1: I mean, that, like, parents at home are like, drop something.
2: Yeah, I know. Like, I know it sounds renegade, but drop it.
0: But then sometimes once you do it, you're like, you know what? That
1: Why
0: was the right thing to do.
1: Why were we even overdoing it all? Okay, here our next viewer asks, my kids haven't read all summer, not a page. Is there anything I can do now, last minute, to make the transition back to schoolwork and homework a little bit easier?
2: I mean, I don't know about you guys, but I think everybody's feeling this way.
0: Yeah,
2: and the school year has come upon us, and nobody's been doing the dream reading that we've been fantasizing about.
1: Yeah.
2: So the first thing is, like, you can't cram it, but, like, count anything as reading. Read the menu. Like, just read, and as you talk about all the time. And then also for us, model, like, read something and read it on paper, not on your device.
1: Yes.
2: So kids see it. It's catchy. Reading
1: is contagious. Also, and not that I'm a psychologist or a parenting expert, but I also think it's never too late. Like, if this, you know, because it's like we've been on vacation. It's like we're back this week. Some stuff is happening this week that didn't happen last week. And if that helps just a little bit, it's okay to be like, hey, guys, we're actually reading every night this week.
0: And you know what's interesting?
1: We had 15 minutes.
0: Exactly. We had a breakthrough in my house where I was talking to a friend about the books I read back in the day and how much I enjoyed them, or the ones that grandma made me read. And I looked up, and Clara had ordered those books on Amazon.
2: Because she heard you talk.
0: She just finished Tuesdays with Maury. I was like, oh, my God, you're going to cry your head off. But I'm so happy she read it. And now she's doing Little Women.
1: And this is such a good advice for reading. We need to keep going. You can tell my passion.
2: But come on, it's reading.
1: But she and Mila have done something very similar this summer where they loved a particular TV show.
0: Yes.
1: And then they read books based on the television show.
0: Whatever works.
2: Okay, not to go too much into reading, but one other thing is, like, there have been really cool TV series that are based on books. And you get all the more, like, if they love it, then say, like, they get into the details and the inside the mind of the character when you read the books. It's kind of exciting.
1: Yes, exactly. Okay, our next parent, we all like to read.
0: I know, but it works.
1: Ask this. Our sleep routines have been off since school has been out. My kids have gone to sleep late and woken up late. This is normal. Half the time they end up sleeping in our bed. How do we get back to normal bedtime practices?
0: That's a good question.
2: Okay, so depending on your kid's personality and your personality, you could take 10 days as ideal, but you might just do it over a couple of days. But move, like, wake your kids up 15 minutes early and put them to bed 15 minutes earlier. And then, you know, over the course of a week and a half, 2 weeks, you're going to get back to a decent time. Or if that's annoying, like, for me, that would be annoying because I would not want to focus on the increments. Mm-hmm. So I'd rather say, like, a couple days before, I'm just like, we're changing the game. I'm waking you earlier. You're going to be tired. Then you'll be tired for bed. And we're just, but it's like boring, predictable routines, and remind them that, like, summer is one thing, and now we got to get ourselves back.
1: Yes.
0: I like that. You know what, guys? This is what we're doing.
1: How long does it take to get, like, back into a routine typically? 7 to 10 days?
2: Yeah.
1: Okay.
0: Okay. So it's time. All right, finally, one parent asked, quote, due to travel plans, scheduling, et cetera, my 10-year-old son hasn't been very social all over the summer. Now he's nervous to go back to school because he feels out of rhythm with his group of friends. How can I help ease his social anxiety?
4: That's good.
1: All of these are totally
2: every single
1: relatable.
2: One.
1: Yeah.
2: We've all heard these all the time. We've all been there. First, normalize it for your child. Like, it makes sense. You haven't seen any of, but you haven't seen your buddies this whole summer. Of course, you're feeling a little rusty. So are they probably. Mm-hmm. And then find like low stakes opportunities to reconnect. Any low stake opportunity that happens before school. And even if it's like one kid, when you walk into school and there's one person that you've had any connection with, even if it was a quick phone call or FaceTime, do people have phone calls without FaceTime? then you feel a little bit more comfortable.
0: That's a really good point.
2: But really let them know this is, we all get like butterflies at the beginning of school.
1: Okay. And it's totally normal.
0: You're so good.
1: And she's so good.
0: I mean, I just want people to know you're the real deal.
1: Yes.
0: So that's
1: she
0: what we'll
1: is.
0: Say.
1: And she has a book coming out in the spring. So we can have more of all of our goodness.
0: Yes. Thank you. We love you.
1: Coming up next, one of the hottest trends in wellness, assisted stretching.
0: Okay, we have two pros here to show us why it's going to work for you too.

0: as we mark National Wellness Month, we're kicking off our very own Wellness Week, exploring some of the buzziest health and fitness trends.
1: So today we're going to learn about assisted stretching, a recovery practice that's popping up all over the country. So with us now, we have two professional stretch therapists from Stretch. That's what it's called here in New York. We have Kate Zuloff and Bruce Weber. Hi, guys.
2: Hi, how are you?
0: Good to see you. Okay, so what, I mean, we all know what stretching is. It's been around forever. Mm-hmm. But talk to us about how assisted stretching is different.
2: Sure. So assisted stretching is done by a trained professional who takes you through a series of stretches that are specific for your body and your needs. We gradually build your flexibility, your mobility, and your range of motion, which has incredible benefits such as better sleep, better injury prevention, and can even cause some pain relief, which a lot of us
1: need. We had an actress on here the other day, and we asked her what she was doing to splurge. You know, I automatically thought she would say like a spa or something
0: facial.
1: Like that. She said this, stretching. Mm-hmm. Yeah. So people are giving back to themselves. So it's recovery. That's kind of a buzzword, too, and I'm sure it helps with that, too.
3: For sure.
1: Yeah.
3: Yeah.
2: Absolutely. It takes us through. You can get better circulation, and we can really get through the entirety of the body in just a few short minutes.
0: Awesome. Well, okay. Let's do it. What is our first?
1: We're going to take my shoes
0: buckle
1: off.
0: In. I guess
2: yes,
0: I'll take my shoes off.
2: We are buckling too. You in. We got to keep your hips stable on the table is what I like to say. So go ahead, lie down.
0: Okay, wow. Nothing
1: playing,
0: I ever
1: thought. Music.
2: Diving in. So this helps us really isolate the area of the body that we're working in. You're going to let your legs go flat there.
3: Flat.
2: And then we're going to cross our ankles. Go ahead, grab the table overhead. Take a nice deep breath in. Exhale. This is a stretch for your hips. Yes,
1: oh,
2: be sure to exhale.
0: So you know
1: that feels
0: what?
1: Tight, right?
2: Yes,
1: so I did
2: it
1: this
2: does.
1: Before the marathon. You know what it is? We can't do this
0: do
1: on our own.
0: Do you see how tight your hips are?
1: Yeah.
0: Oh, wow.
1: We're going over way more.
2: Let's try the other side, yeah?
1: This one is going to be more, was it stiff?
3: Your tight side?
1: Yeah, it's my tight side.
2: Just going to get in here.
1: Wait,
0: Sorry.
2: No, you're fine. Let it go.
0: Okay. Letting it go is my problem.
1: Oh, wow.
0: Oh, my right side's
1: oh my
0: much
1: goodness.
0: Tighter,
1: yeah.
0: right?
1: What would you say for people watching, you know, so they don't think this is just some gimmicky thing? I mean, I've seen it pop up all over the country.
2: Sure.
1: How much it can help, what would you say?
2: So the great thing about assisted stretching is you're able to just relax and enjoy while we do the work for you.
1: This makes me want to go back.
0: Now what are we doing? Which stretch?
2: We're going to do the trunk twister. Go ahead, okay. Turn to your right and face that way.
0: Okay, we have 1 minute left, but are you available
2: interlace
0: after
2: your fingers?
0: The show?
2: Okay. Absolutely.
0: Okay.
2: All right.
0: Oh, wait, what is she doing?
2: So she's doing the trunk twister, and we are going to
1: go
2: the chest opener.
3: Ring.
2: This is really great for your posture. Oh, you're going to make them think I'm hurting you.
0: No, you're not. It's just...
2: This is a wonderful way of opening the chest, which is great for our posture. We're so reliant on tech these days. Our shoulders slump forward, and this is a great way of just opening everything up.
0: What's happening over there?
1: Wait, I really need this.
2: So she's getting a stretch for the back. Go ahead, extend your arms forward.
1: Forward?
2: Open out towards me. Yes, and flip the palms forward. There we go. So she's getting a stretch for the back right now, and together.
0: You're doing it over there, Jen.
2: And open.
0: Are you available for the next 15 minutes?
2: Absolutely. I'll stay
1: right?
2: as long as you need.
0: Okay, good. What about
1: Michelle's
0: you?
1: Michelle's getting in the way. I want to do my other side.
0: Oh, wow.
2: And there we go.
0: Okay.
3: Yeah.
2: How
3: okay.
2: you doing?
3: You
0: really
2: eat.
0: Great.
1: This is my stiff shoulder.
0: Oh, right. Oh,
3: so
0: you
3: breathe.
0: Guys, tomorrow
3: yep.
0: in our wellness week series, you can keep going.
2: We're going to have... come forward.
0: Yeah. Oh, forward.
2: And open
1: tight.
2: Out towards me.
0: Open
2: bit.
0: Out towards
2: yes.
0: you. We're going to have acupuncture okay. facials, okay. and we'll be back,
1: you
0: but we may still be here. What's tight?
1: My pecs.
0: Your

0: You guys, tomorrow, we're still here.
1: I know, we were supposed to move, but we don't want to.
0: And we're never leaving from the new comedy Spa Weekend. Aussie actor Adam Demo.
1: Have a great day, everybody.
2: Bye. The word that comes to mind is alive.
3: This is Today.
4: When you walk in here and you see 40 people at 4 a.m. at about a 10, you can't help but feed off that. And you're like, whoa, it's a Studio 1A.
2: People who literally are up all night to bring this show to you. There's not a morning I walk in here that I don't pinch myself and think I get to be here. People that watch the Today Show aren't just watching a show. They're people that are in the family. They're in our family.
4: They're allowing us into their homes every morning.
2: When we go out there and we get to meet people and they say, I love you, you feel like family. I always say, we feel like your family too. That's how we feel.
4: And they're so excited to be there. We get excited. We feed off that energy.
2: They're the reason we get up in the morning. It's the excitement of being part of something that's bigger than you.

0: The surf, the sand, and endless waves of boardwalk bites. For generations, millions of Americans have been flocking to New Jersey's iconic beaches. In the early 20th century, the Jersey Shore pioneered boardwalk culture in the United States, introducing new forms of entertainment, gaming, and nightlife. However, any trip to the shore just wouldn't be complete without the food, of course. So come along as we hit the boardwalk for a tasty trip down memory lane. Time to head out of Studio 1A and hit the road for a new kind of culinary adventure. Follow me as I taste some of the most iconic foods around the country and meet the families behind them. Together, we're going to learn how a good meal has the power to connect us to our past, our future, and each other. Atlantic City is home to America's first boardwalk. This seaside town flourished in the late 1800s, thanks in large part to Dr. Jonathan Pitney, who saw a lucrative opportunity.
1: Atlantic City became the resort it is now when some genius thought of a way to get from Philadelphia to the ocean. And he drew a straight line almost, and they built a railroad. For the first time, a working person could spend the day at the beach and be back at work.
0: That meant families of any means now had easy access to new types of entertainment. To keep up with the beach boom, bustling boardwalks soon began popping up and down the shore. That legacy continues today, with the boardwalk offering a little something for everyone, from lively casinos to rides and games, and plenty of beachy bites.
2: Saltwater taffy, of course. 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
4: The memories when my father used to bring them home, the taste of it, the smell, and how it used to stick in my mouth, the teeth.
0: It's sticky, it's sweet, and it is truly a beloved boardwalk treat. Saltwater taffy was invented at the Jersey Shore in the late 1800s. Shrivers in Ocean City has been pulling this iconic candy for just as long. Today, this giant beachside emporium is dishing up the shore's most famous candy and a bountiful batch of novelty sweets. Candy shop owner Meryl Vangeloff has been living the sweet life since she was a kid.
5: When I was really young, we used to come down and stay with my grandfather and my grandmother. There were a few nights that he would suggest that we would go back to the stores with him, and that was super magical. We would only be allowed to get a couple of pieces of candy, which was usually saltwater taffy.
0: Shriver's Saltwater Taffy and Fudge was founded by William Shriver in 1898. It's the oldest business on the Ocean City Boardwalk. Meryl's grandfather, Henry Glazer, was one of four brothers who purchased the shop in 1959.
5: They came as immigrants through Philadelphia. They knew a lot about confections from Germany. Their grandfather was a confection chef. So he taught them how to do certain things,
0: including how to perfect different taffy and chocolate recipes. Taffy first popped up in the United States in the early 1800s. But saltwater taffy originated in Atlantic City at the turn of the century. Its name coming from a popular beachside fable.
5: There was a man who was selling taffy from a taffy stand on the beach in Atlantic City.
1: A storm came up along the Jersey Shore very quickly, and it soaked all of his candy.
5: Of course, he was very upset, and a little girl came up and asked if she could have some of his saltwater taffy. The wife in the background recognized this as being a wonderful marketing, so she then suggested to her husband to name it saltwater taffy, and since then it stuck.
0: When Merrill's grandfather and his brothers first took over, the shop offered 17 flavors of taffy.
5: Saltwater taffy and fudge held up pretty well to the heat and humidity of the shore, so they really expanded on the flavors and expanded on that idea.
0: Over time, each generation coming up with tantalizing new tastes, from the fun and fruity to seasonal specials and the truly wild and wacky.
5: I had watched a lot of people come into the store and take different flavors, put them together, twist them up and eat them, and I thought, well, maybe we should be doing this for them. So we decided to make the twisted flavors.
0: Now, on any given day, they offer more than 60 flavors. Meryl started working in her grandfather's shop as a young adult. She even found romance on the line.
5: It was my first year as the production manager in the back, which is where I met my husband. He was working here.
0: Now, a new generation of the Vangelot family is mastering the labor-intensive process of pulling taffy.
6: I want to be the next Taffy Picasso.
0: After years of studying at the shop, Meryl's oldest son, Adrian, recently started manning the machines on his own.
7: It's my whole life. I've been doing it every summer. It's just an amazing experience. I enjoy hanging out with my family.
0: The process starts at the taffy cooking machine. To make the plain base, a mix of sugars and fats are added to a copper kettle and heated to a boil. Despite its name, there's actually no salt in this sticky treat.
5: There's people who actually really expect it to be there, but unfortunately, we don't go out to the ocean and grab salt water from the ocean.
0: The hot liquid taffy is poured into plastic bins, then moved to a 100-degree hot box to set.
5: It can't cool down entirely, otherwise it would turn into a piece of brick.
0: Once the taffy firms up, it's dropped onto a cooling table and gently stretched. Then the fun begins.
7: First, we add in the coloring so that it can stick a little bit better.
0: This grape taffy gets a generous painting of purple food coloring. Then citric acid is sprinkled in for flavor.
7: Now we close it up just so nothing escapes.
0: The taffy rests once more before it's brought to the famous pulling machine. As the taffy gets stretched and pulled, the color and flavorings get mixed in with the base. It also becomes lighter and airier, creating that signature stick-to-your-teeth chew.
5: So the tricks to making taffy are to having the right temperatures inside and outside. Otherwise, it gets sticky and it starts to stick to the machines.
0: The still-warm taffy is loaded into the batch roller, where it's gently shaped into long ropes. Then it's cut into the classic shape and wrapped in Shriver's paper.
5: Sometimes we'll make 100-pound batches, but each batch is 50 pounds.

0: He's standing in the window being watched by everybody, so he loves it. He's having a great time with it.
1: In addition to taffy, Shriver's also offers a variety of homemade fudge, plus chocolate-dipped pretzels and fruit. It's these little bites of nostalgia that have kept this family business booming for years.
0: We have people sharing stories all the time.
1: And Merrill is looking forward to serving more generations of taffy lovers down at the shore.
0: I feel very blessed to be part of something that has been here as long as it has, but not only that, that has been part of the family. The fact that I get to share it with my husband and my children, it's a beautiful opportunity.

0: Oh, you can't beat the smell of funnel cakes wafting through the air. On the historic Atlantic City Boardwalk, there's one business that's really putting the fun into funnel cakes. At the Funnel Cake House, the sky is the limit when it comes to toppings. I mean, they've got every kind of topping you could possibly imagine. But it's their signature funnel cake sundae that's winning over legions of fans.
1: Favorite boardwalk treats would be funnel cake, of course.
2: Funnel cakes, like funnel cakes.
3: I've had like 3 funnel cakes since I've been here, so definitely funnel cake.
0: From French fries to churros, even deep fried Oreos. On the boardwalk, there's plenty of golden grub for every palate. But for the Gad family of Atlantic City, one deep fried delicacy tops them all.
4: I don't think anyone here in Atlantic City or probably anywhere else does, you know, the type of toppings that we'd have. And we're always just creating new toppings and changing our menu every year.
0: With over 20 different toppings and sauces at Funnel Cake House, if you can dream it, they can make it. 30-year-old Tarek Gad owns the shop with his parents, Saeed and Monal. He's been a boardwalk regular since childhood.
4: Every summer since I was 7, I've been coming here, spending the entire summer. I remember when I was very young, I wanted to work.
0: Saeed and Monal immigrated to New Jersey from Alexandria, Egypt in 1989, the same year they got married.
5: The city what we born is the same, exactly looks like Atlantic City. That's why we love it here.
0: Soon, an opportunity came up to open a storefront on the boardwalk. With plenty of families passing by, Saeed knew this buzzy location would be a great spot to sell sweets. Tarek was an eager employee from the start.
4: I have a lot of memories, you know, riding my bike on the boardwalk, being there with my dad, trying to help him out as much as I can.
0: Working with hot oil isn't child's play, but Tarek was given more responsibilities as a teen.
4: My dad waited till I was kind of old enough to, reach the fryer where I wouldn't, like, really hurt myself. I think I was about 14, 15 when he started letting me make the funnel cakes.
0: After college, Tarek dabbled with a few office jobs, but those summers at the shore were hard to leave behind.
4: For me, it was terrible. I just hated sitting down in an office. Eventually, I just, found my way coming back here. I was just more comfortable working with family.
0: But in the beginning, funnel cakes weren't the focus.
5: It was soft ice cream, hard ice cream, water ice.

0: ice, milkshake, slush, and we add the funnel cake. Yeah, it was really busy because not too many people has that item.
1: After going back to the family stall full-time, Tarek really got down to business.
2: I kind of broke down the cost and the profit of every item. I just realized that funnel cakes were a better option to focus on.
1: Today, Funnel Cake House is one of the only boardwalk stalls making fresh funnel cakes from morning till nearly midnight, 7 days a week. There's no denying that this is the place to go for the most unique toppings.
2: The strawberry cheesecake funnel cake is very popular. The Cinnabon funnel cake is very popular. We have Oreo funnel cakes, Reese's funnel cakes, Hershey syrup, fudge brownie funnel cake, all the basics like the caramel, strawberry. Also, the s'mores is really good. Yeah, actually, I forgot about that one. The s'mores is really good.
1: Making a great funnel cake requires both skill and speed. Every funnel cake starts out as a batter made with flour, sugar, and water. Oil is heated to nearly 400 degrees to ensure an even fry.
2: It comes out of the funnel, that's why it's called the funnel cake.
1: Now, when it comes to pouring, every funnel cake artist has their own method.
0: If it's really thick, we have to lift up. If it's not, we have to, keep close to the fryer.
1: Batter is carefully poured into a metal ring to create a cake shape. When it starts to turn golden brown, the cake gets flipped. Then onto the plate, and time for the toppings. Oh, yeah, baby. Powdered sugar is traditional, but this shop signature's sundae is a dessert lover's dream. Freshly dusted funnel cake gets a generous swirl of soft serve and the syrup of your choice. No surprise, it's been a big hit with tourists.
3: What I like about funnel cakes is the flavorness and the taste of strawberry. It's good.
4: Oh, all the way from North Carolina. That's it.
5: It's just like the texture.
6: The ice cream, the texture, the combination of the texture is great.
1: And local friends.
7: Dad, let's do it every morning. Come on, Dad, let's go.
8: Yes.
7: One,
8: yes.
7: Two,
8: every morning.
7: Three, four, five, six, okay. Seven, eight. Good job. I love you, Dad.
9: We're retired. We're from San Diego. We're living here now. We met this beautiful family just walking the boardwalk. Their customer service is unbelievable. I call them Mom and Dad because they took Pam and I in as family.
1: After 25 years in business, the Gads still love delighting customers with their whimsical desserts.
2: We love being here. We're proud of Atlantic City, proud of its history. Hope families continue coming here for a long time. It's great. We love it here.
1: And this son is extremely proud of his father, who's given him so much in the place they call home.
2: The American dream, it was hard for him coming here. He's definitely very proud of where he's come, what he's done and how far he's come. Never quit. Having your dad as your manager is not always fun, but now it's really fun. It's amazing. We make all the decisions together. It's really great just being with your family every day. It's really a blessing.

0: Come on, let's face it. 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Opened in 1929, this unique venue has hosted iconic acts like Frank Sinatra, the Rolling Stones, and the boss himself, Bruce Springsteen. This lively town is well known for its bustling music and arts scene. But before hitting the bars, beachgoers flock here for food, souvenirs, and of course, ice cold treats.
1: Thank you so much for coming.
2: It's called Betty's Icebox. Who's Betty?
1: We're all Bettys.
2: You're all Betty.
1: It's a collective Betty.
2: We're all Bettys. There you go.
0: All four members of the Carr family work at Betty's. Mom Courtney is the brains of the operation. She comes up with their dreamy recipes. Husband Mike handles the business. And their two daughters, Phoebe and Eliza, well, they do a little bit of everything.
1: Phoebe is my older daughter, and she's more front of house. She manages the staff, and she runs our social media. And Eliza is my kitchen right-hand woman.
0: They started working at the store as teens, making ice pops.
2: Did the girls want to get involved in first? Did you have
1: they had no choice.
0: Before opening Betty's, Courtney and Mike flipped houses. But Superstorm Sandy changed everything for the family in 2012.
2: And so what made you decide, you know what, I think it's time to start a frozen confections business?
1: We lost our beach house in Sandy, and I just felt like, you know, if I can't enjoy going and sitting on the beach, I might as well open a business and look at the view from this way.
0: Courtney always had a passion for healthy vegan eating, raising her daughters with a plant-based lifestyle.
2: But why paletas and frozen treats?
1: Because it gave me the opportunity to create something that was completely creative and all natural, using local fruits and plant-based dyes. Mm-hmm.
0: Paletas are Mexican-style ice pops made with fresh fruit juices and real fruit pieces instead of artificial syrup. Of course, there are plenty of frozen sweet shops along Jersey Shore boardwalks, from Italian ice to frozen custard and endless ice cream. But it's not easy finding desserts without dairy, nuts, or artificial dyes. So in 2014, Courtney opened a food truck featuring two organic treats, shave ice and paletas.
1: The first item my daughter and I developed together was a watermelon lime ice pop. At 11 years old, sitting at our kitchen counter, and we gutted a watermelon, put it all together, and froze it and made ice pops.
2: You guys are known for your shave ice. How did you come up with that?
1: My sister had just come back from a trip to Hawaii and couldn't stop raving about the shave ice. Mm. And I said, I can make that. I want to make a healthy version of that. It's a very different texture. We make it from big 5-pound blocks of ice that we shave very finely with a razor and then flavor it with our all-natural syrup. So it has the consistency of snow.
0: The truck was a success, allowing the family to open a brick-and-mortar shop just a year later. Courtney expanded the menu to include homemade vegan gelato and natural candies. During the winter months, they even serve oat milk hot chocolate.
2: You know, I would think that you guys are meeting a moment right now because there's such an awareness of allergies.
1: We get a lot of calls from nervous moms saying, you know, we've heard that you're an allergy-free spot. You know, we can accommodate them. And it's important for me as a mom, knowing that, you know, my kid can partake in something that other kids can and not feel excluded from a fun dessert.
2: No

0: I couldn't wait to cool down with two sweet treats at Betty's Icebox. First up, the Shave Ice. Courtney's oldest was ready to show me how they make their signature watermelon.
1: We do this on Wednesdays. So we call it Watermelon Wednesday. We have, it's like a half watermelon here.
2: Scooped
1: out. Out a bit. Not all the way. Uh-huh. You still get some good meat in there.
2: What do you use the scooped out watermelon?
1: We blend it up and we make a syrup with it. So we mix it with sugar.
2: Uh-huh.
1: And then either it goes into a popsicle or a syrup for the top of the shave ice.
2: Oh, cool.
0: The base of this unique dessert gets a creamy layer of soft serve made with oat milk. Then it's ready for the star of the show, the Shave Ice. Their machines from Japan use a special blade to cut the ice into a smooth, velvety consistency.
1: So I usually shape it a little bit more after the fact. But we like to do them nice and big.
2: Nice.
1: Like that. And then we have our syrup here.
2: Ooh, look at that color.
0: Now, watermelon just wouldn't be complete without seeds. Enter the chocolate chips.
2: But I love the consistency of
1: right?
2: this. It like melts in your mouth,
1: it's
2: literally.
1: It's like snow.
2: Mm.
1: We don't like the crunchy ice like a snow cone,
2: uh-huh.
1: You know what I mean?
2: Good thing it's not yellow.
1: Yeah. This is the only place where you can eat the yellow snow.
2: I like you, vegan. Do you have people who didn't realize it was vegan and go, oh my gosh?
1: All the time. We used to, you know, give disclaimers sometimes. Like, just so you know, this might taste a little bit different. And we've kind of just stopped doing that because people don't really notice or care anymore.
0: And I just had to try Betty's signature summer special, a rainbow pride pop.
3: Asbury has obviously a very large population of queer people. And we have a really big pride parade every year.
1: A lot of our staff is LGBT. And I think that it's important for us to also represent, like, the people who work with us and, like, make everything possible.
0: Courtney's youngest daughter, Eliza, the chef in the family, showed me the trick to making this six-layer pop. It starts with an organic lemonade base.
4: We use all natural flavors and colors to make each layer have their own kind of pizzazz, if you will.
2: Mm-hmm.
0: To make the red layer, the lemonade gets a healthy pour of cherry syrup. Then Eliza uses a turkey baster to squeeze precise layers into the mold.
4: We just fill up the whole first one like that, and then we put it into our pop machine.
2: So you've got to freeze each layer.
4: We do.
2: Then put another layer in, freeze that.
4: Exactly.
2: And, wow, how long does it take?
4: Honestly, about 2 hours to make this kind of pop. So they're a little high maintenance, I would say, but they come out beautiful.
0: Thankfully, I didn't have to wait 2 hours.
4: Right now, we put the pops into a basin of hot water, which separates
2: them. So it lets it release.
4: Yeah.
2: Wow, that's beautiful.
4: And what it creates is our fried pop.
2: Oh my gosh.
4: Each layer has a different flavor, so it goes cherry, orange, lemon, lime, blue raspberry, and grape. And yeah, they're best sellers.
2: That tastes like pride.
4: Definitely a happy day with these.
2: Your mom isn't standing right over your shoulder. So you can tell me. Are there any times where sometimes she ticks you off a little bit and you got to kind of suck it up?
4: Yeah. Often we'll be making something and she says, hey, you remember how to do that? And I say, Mom, I've been working here for 11 years.
2: Luckily, your mom's nowhere nearby. So
4: yeah,
2: she didn't hear that. Thank goodness. That could have been awkward. So, Eliza, what's it like working with Mom and seeing this business thrive and being part of it?
4: Oh, it's so lovely. I've been working here since I was 11 years old. Starting out, we were, like, in my kitchen at home. We were doing everything all on our own. But now we have this space in a big building, and we get to share this with everyone. So it's really, really great to see just how far we've come. In such a short amount of time.
2: This is really good. I mean, this nice citrusy, kind of fresh, vibrant. It tastes like the colors.
4: Oh, thank you. That's the goal. I mean, if something looks this fun, it's got to taste pretty good.
2: Of course. It's like a boardwalk in your mouth.
0: This dynamic mother-daughter team lives by a sweet personal mantra.
5: Life is short.
2: It is.
5: Eat dessert first. Treat yourself.
2: Life is short. Yes. Eat dessert first. I like that.
5: Yes.
0: Bustling boardwalks are the epitome of the Jersey Shore experience. Every beach may be different, but visitors here are sure to find plenty of their favorite nostalgic eats.
2: And the families who are pulling, frying, and scooping up these boardwalk delights are serving up a bit of history with every beachy bite.

0: I scream, you scream. Okay, I'm going to stop right there because I know you know how it goes. We are here at New York City's legendary Lexington Candy Shop. Happens to be my neighborhood luncheonette. And there was a time when soda fountains and diners like this were all over New York City and all over the country, whether it's a cone, a sundae, or an ice cream float. I got to tell you, there's nothing that brings back memories like places like these. Today, we're getting the scoop and diving into the history of America's beloved sweet shops. It's time to head out of Studio 1A and hit the road for a new kind of culinary adventure. Follow me as I taste some of the most iconic foods around the country and meet the families behind them. Together, we're going to learn how a good meal has the power to connect us to our past, our future, and each other. It's no coincidence that here at the Lexington Candy Shop, one of New York City's most iconic soda fountains, they serve ice cream from the city of brotherly love. It's Bassett's, the oldest ice cream company in America. In fact, Philadelphia is home to many early ice cream innovations. And at the Franklin Fountain, we've got two brothers who have recreated a turn-of-the-century fountain that celebrates Philadelphia's unique contribution to American ice cream history.
1: We're very proud to be called Soda Jerks.
0: In the heyday of soda fountains, being called a jerk was a good thing.
2: A soda jerk is someone that jerks the handle on the soda fountain.
1: We are the Burley Brothers.
2: I'm Ryan.
1: And I'm Eric Burley.
2: Welcome.
1: Come on in.
0: Stepping into the Franklin Fountain is like time traveling to a bygone era.
2: I've always felt a kinship for the turn of the century. It just feels like maybe I was there in a past life.
0: The Burley family originally purchasing this historic property in 2002, but they weren't sure what to do with the storefront until inspiration struck.
2: The building is really what inspired us to do what we do here. It was built around 1899, and the original tin ceiling remains as well as the penny tile floor. So we really thought that a soda fountain kind of looked right for the space. There's certainly a sense of awe and wonder, sort of a transport through the time machine when you walk in the door, and that was really intentional.
0: The brothers working for nearly 2 years to restore the space.
2: It is not for the faint of heart to restore any old building. It's a labor of love. And frankly, we wouldn't have it any other way. It's part of the handmade nature of everything that we do here.
1: The kitchen itself was a preservation element, restoring the motor on the buttercream machine, fixing the belts. You know, the restoration of the building wasn't just the facade, but it's also the back of house spaces.
0: They also embarked on a mission to recreate an authentic fountain experience.
2: We took a number of road trips, in part to learn about the ice cream business, and then we would always pair soda fountain tours with those. So visiting places in the American South, going down to New Orleans, going to Savannah, seeing these old-fashioned soda fountain places, interviewing the soda jerks, the pharmacists, and really learning the culture of the soda fountain was a big part of our research.
0: Today, while we may take the simple pleasure of eating an ice cream cone for granted, that wasn't always the case.
3: I'm Sarah Lohman. I'm a food historian, author, and ice cream expert.
0: Let's go back to when ice cream was a luxury, largely available to only the richest of Americans.
3: We don't think of these as expensive ingredients today, but ice and sugar historically were very rare, and so only the wealthiest people could afford them. So it was usually made in the home, and by home I mean a large grand estate, by people who had servants, and then eventually people who owned other people. We're talking about the enslaved. So you also needed that literal manpower to make it. That all begins to change in the 19th century as technology and supplies change.
0: Traditionally, European ice cream was made with a custard base that included eggs. But a simpler style emerged in Philadelphia.
3: I think Philadelphia is the most important city to ice cream history, maybe Pennsylvania as a whole, because we had the invention of Philadelphia-style ice cream by a black man.
4: Augustus Jackson, a black man who was a White House chef working under multiple presidents, including Andrew Jackson, is credited with advancing a new type of ice cream and method.
3: And he came up with an ice cream base that didn't use eggs, but was just as like creamy and luscious, but could be made with less ingredients, made quicker. And he supposedly had really, really tasty flavors too.
4: A free man, he later moved back to his native Philadelphia to start his own business.
3: So he made it and sold it, but then he also sold it to other ice cream shops too, and became very famous and very wealthy for this new style of ice cream.
4: Jackson's contributions made ice cream more widely available to more consumers. Philadelphia is also home to the oldest ice cream company in America, Bassett's.
5: I'm Alex Bassett Strange. It was my great-great-great-grandfather that started this company all the way back in 1861. We're proud to be here today.
4: Bassett's was the first merchant to sign a lease in Philadelphia's historic Reading Terminal Market. And the family is still there serving up scoops today.
5: Bassett's ice cream is a 16.5% butterfat ice cream. And it's what's called a Philadelphia style, which means that it's made without any egg yolk.
4: Innovations to ice cream production, allowing more shops like Bassett's to open up in the early 1900s. And that ushered in a new type of meeting place where folks could socialize.
3: And then we also had ice cream saloons. Now, the name there is key. Saloon, yeah, means bar. And at this time, bars were places where only men could go. But ice cream saloons were one of the first public spaces that was socially acceptable for women to go to. So to have a public space was really meaningful to women. To have a space where you felt free, to have a space where you could safely flirt.
4: Soda fountains and parlors became even more popular and almost necessary during the 1920s.
3: When Prohibition hits and we ban the sale of alcohol, then there's really a need for these public spaces for people to gather and socialize outside of the home. And as we move into the soda fountain era, we have a lot of creativity in adding ice cream to different flavors of soda and making these incredible concoctions and sundaes. If you were a soda jerk at the turn of the century, you were kind of a local celebrity.
4: Today, the jerks in charge at Franklin Fountain are serving up nostalgia along with their vintage creations.
2: It's one of our newer soda syrups. It's made with real watermelon fruit. Come over here to our 1905 soda fountain.
1: Yeah. That is really good. You know, I don't want to mess with that flavor too much, so I'll just go with vanilla. Vanilla ice cream just rounds everything out nice, plays nice at the playground. And the bean specks on the vanilla show that it's made with real vanilla, not vanillin. And that's an old Philadelphia tradition of having bean specks in their vanilla ice cream.
4: Franklin Fountain's menu focuses on classics, but they also bring back long-forgotten flavors. Summer hits
1: like black walnut that tend to be kind of bitter, but mixed with enough sweetness can be really unique and good. Other flavors like pawpaws, which are our native fruit here in North America.
4: While others, misses.
1: A flavor that kind of bombed here, as an example, I'll tell you, was orange pineapple. Like, we really wanted to bring back orange pineapple as an ice cream, which was really popular at the turn of the century.
4: But the Burleys aren't just passionate about their flavors. They are working to keep a tasty tradition alive.
2: Our business has really enabled the preservation of a couple of historic buildings here on the block. And we hope that the fountain and the institution of the soda fountain continues and, you know, can be passed to succeeding generations of soda jerks.
4: Coming up, I visit a family-owned ice cream shop in Harlem and get a sweet...

0: Finish this sentence. Ice cream is...
1: love.
2: Ice cream is not easy to make.
0: And scene. We're up here in Harlem where the forecast is partly cloudy with a 100% chance of sprinkles. Why? Because we're outside Sugar Hill Creamery, where they're bringing the community together one scoop at a time. Let's check it out. Hey, guys, nice to meet you.
1: Hi, it's nice to meet you.
3: That's Nick and Petrushka Larson, husband and wife, and parents to Isla, Zadie, and Nico.
4: So let's talk ice cream.
3: They're also the owners of Harlem's Sugar Hill Creamery, which the couple opened in their beloved neighborhood in 2017.
1: We're going to give you the scoop, Al.
4: Bam!
3: For the couple, that bam moment came after meeting up with friends in D.C. for some premium scoops.
1: We had small batch delicious ice cream, and that is when it hit us that this was not an experience that we could have in our own neighborhood.
3: The realization that they couldn't do this in Harlem was the beginning of their sweet journey.
1: When Nick and I started dating, he always said he wanted to own a food establishment of some sort. And then this, you know, moment in life kind of presented the opportunity.
3: Petrushka oversees the shop's marketing and business, while Nick, well, he develops their artisanal flavors, often looking to the neighborhood for inspiration.
2: The great thing about having a small shop, you see in real time, oh yeah, they don't like this, right? And our friends from Harlem, they are not shy to being like, yo, no, this is no good.
0: So your flavors are nods to Harlem.
1: Nods to our respective cultures as well. So I'm black, African-American, and from the Caribbean. And Nick is from the Midwest and was raised on a farm. We're channeling Harlem. We're channeling childhood memories. We're channeling the way that we were raised, what we were eating. I think this is the best example of channeling our neighborhood. So we have a flavor called Cafe Tuba. And where the first location is, it's like a few blocks from Little Senegal.
3: The flavor Cafe Tuba uses coffee from Senegal.
1: We incorporate peanut brittle and the lean pepper brownies. So it's a bit of a twist on a classic, which we like to say we make, you know, twists on classics and then all their flavors that you wouldn't expect.
3: Many features of the Scoop Shop pay homage to Harlem, starting with the name.
1: Where we're sitting right now is a neighborhood that is adjacent to Sugar Hill. Sugar Hill is a neighborhood in Harlem that at the turn of the 20th century was the place where upwardly mobile black people resided and came to, right? It was also the home of the Harlem Renaissance, too. Many artists, activists were living here.
0: You know, you talk about the history and homages to this neighborhood. Was there some thoughts about that historic ice cream shop, Thumford's?
1: Yes.
3: Just before opening Sugar Hill, Petrushka learned about an iconic Harlem institution, Thumford's.
1: Small group of octogenarian Harlemites that just happened to be at this conference, and they were like, hey, she's opening an ice cream shop. This is crazy. And you're like, oh my gosh, it's like Thumford's.
3: Thumford's was in business from 1903 to 1983, located in the heart of Harlem at 125th and St. Nicholas. Unlike many early soda fountains, it catered to black patrons, providing much more than food and ice cream.
1: It was the place that people went after, you know, church, on a date. And we didn't know about it when we decided to open the shop, but after we learned about it before we opened the shop, we definitely channeled the history and spirit of that place here.
3: Sugar Hill's motto, the sweet life is a love affair between community and food. And it also has a historical meaning.
2: The sweet life is also, you know, a reference to the Great Migration. You know, when people moved to Sugar Hill, they were looking for the sweet life. We wanted to give our neighbors a little bit of sweet life as well, right?
3: Nick and Petrushka are hopeful that their spot will become the place for making family memories down the line.
2: Later down the line is to hear stories like people talking about Thumford's or talking about what we meant to them, right?
1: To be a place where somebody could come in and say, my parents met here. What an honor. And I don't think that we take our role as, you know, the people who created this company lightly. Like, it is such an honor to be able to serve our neighbors and to also be a place that they continue to come back to.
5: I think that a lot of us have really fond memories of going with our family and having ice cream on a hot summer day, or like rolling past a rural ice cream stand and it's just like packed with little league kids. Or when you live in a city, you've got your local ice cream place that you can walk to and the whole neighborhood is there.
3: And as for the future of Sugar Hill Creamery?
0: With three kids, Nick, are you hoping that out of those three, one of them is going to carry on the tradition?
2: It's a tricky question. Yes, I would, but you know, I'm not going to pressure them.
1: At the very least, we need them to work here during high school.
6: Exactly.

0: It's time for Sunday School. Say amen, say hallelujah.
1: Amen.
0: Hallelujah.
2: My Sunday School teachers at Harlem Sugar Hill Creamery kicked off my lesson with a special treat, a one-of-a-kind flavor made just for me.
3: You should learn to scoop with your own...
0: My own flavor.
3: Your own flavor.
0: My own flavor.
3: Yeah.
0: Wow.
2: All of the ice cream served at Sugar Hill Creamery is small batch, each flavor taking 2 days from start to finish.
3: The difference between a small batch and large batch is one is the freezer.
2: These machines allow more experimentation with mix-ins.
3: The reason why it's homemade and why it's better to do small batch, for example, is you have freedom to do whatever the hell you want. You're not beholden to what can fit into a automated machine that, like, for example, can't put a particular like sauce in it because it'll be too thick or it'll jam something, you know, things like that.
2: And now, back to Sunday School.
0: So what's my flavor?
3: So your flavor. So we've heard around the way that you're a fan of cookies and cream.
0: I am.
3: Also, you like sweet potato pie.
0: So I do.
3: Okay. So this is a combination.
1: And pecans.
3: The pecan element is a part of the sweet potato pie.
1: But yes.
0: I can tell you guys are married.
2: For my signature flavor, Nick started with a sweet cream base, then adding Nilla wafers.
3: Blended in, made a graham cracker pie crust or pecan.
0: Ooh.
3: Roast sweet potatoes, cook it down with, basically it's a holiday IPA, mm-hmm. and poured the beer in it, blended it up, and then made it like a custard with eggs.
0: Wow. A lot goes into that.
3: A lot goes into it.
2: And a lot goes into forming the perfect scoop. But picture-perfect scoops wouldn't be the same without one very important invention.
4: The ice cream scoop was invented by a black man.
2: Alfred Crawley holds a patent for the ice cream mold and disher.
4: And that's the scoop that's like, it has a little handle that you squeeze and the thing scrapes and the ice cream plops out. He invented that in 1897 and sort of revolutionized ice cream culture.
3: So the side here is to form it, the tip is to like kind of scrape it, right? So if you're like just learning, the best way is just a little bit at the top, like that.
0: Sides, and boom.
3: And you form it with the side.
0: Oh, so you're forming the ball.
3: Ball,
0: the scoop.
3: Yeah, exactly. All right, voila.
0: Ta-da. And
3: so, the cup, now we'll get a little rinse.
0: Rinse. Okay, so you start.
3: You can also grab out the sides there too, because it's a little softer.
0: That's a sad scoop.
1: No, look, now you're
0: going to
1: form it.
0: Oh, now it's forming.
1: Now it's forming.
0: Oh, yep, look at that now. Oh, see? Hey, now we're talking.
1: There it is.
0: Wow.
1: There it is.
3: Good.
0: Hey, now.
1: Right, let's taste.
0: All right. Time to taste. The Al Roker.
1: Cheers. Well, actually.
3: Oh, we also have a special name for it.
0: Oh, what's that?
3: It's your neck of the woods.
0: Oh, I like
1: it.
0: Wow.
3: And this is
0: great.
3: Yeah.
2: Like all Sugar Hill flavors, there's an art to naming the ice cream. For example, their best-selling blueberry cheesecake, well, it's named for Petrushka.
3: So this is named after my wife, who's the chairperson of the board. She's the boss. This is the boss flavor.
0: You're smart man.
3: This is the chief.
0: Ooh, that's good.
3: Yeah.
0: Mm. My work here is done.
2: Coming up, a whimsical creamery in Las Vegas known for its colorful creamery.

0: You know the old saying, what happens in Vegas doesn't always stay in Vegas, especially when it comes to a hot spot that's known for creating really cool desserts, Creamberry. These folks are recreating the ice cream parlor experience for a whole new generation of ice cream fans. And whether that's in person or via social media posts. Selfie, anyone?
1: I've seen some kids who can kill the burrito by themselves.
2: Most adults, it's funny,
1: they would share.
0: In Las Vegas, a few miles off the strip, is the flashy, fabulous, and insta-famous ice cream shop, Creamberry, opened in 2016 by husband and wife team Danny and Rosalina C., hoping to create a one-stop dessert cafe.
1: We set on a mission to bring in a wide variety of crazy, innovative desserts into one place.
0: For Danny, it was a dream come true.
1: I've always had a sweet tooth when I was younger, and I've always loved ice cream.
0: Rosalina, not so much right away. She favored traditional icy desserts from her native Indonesia, not American ice cream.
3: We love sweet stuff, but we don't really love like ice cream, but more to like shave ice. I said, why don't we bring our Indonesia dessert to our menu?
0: And just like that, Creamberry started offering shaved ice.
3: So we have the secret ingredients, which is the sauce, the red one, that make it very good with the condensed milk, with everything fruits on top for the shaved ice, and then it's a good combination.
0: Danny's focus was on the full menu, adding unique treats from around the world to Creamberry, desserts like Tyrolled ice cream and Filipino halo-halo. Recognizing the power of social media, Rosalina began posting photos and videos of their decadent creations to Instagram, and then later to TikTok. It's a practice that keeps modern ice cream parlors relevant, according to food historian Sarah Lohman.
4: I think social media is important because, I mean, there's people out there who are following ice cream places that maybe they'll go to, maybe they'll never go to, but it's like the visual appeal. Most people who buy cookbooks don't actually cook the recipes. It's like they flip through the pages to go on a journey. I think like social media and like ice cream social media lets us do that as well.
0: One of their most eye-catching treats, the legendary cotton candy burrito, a social media and IRL favorite.
3: Another one. Maybe, ooh, look at this, the giant burrito.
1: Oh, the birthday burrito.
3: Yeah, the birthday burrito. I think that should be perfect for today.
0: Hashtag genius. The cotton candy burrito proves that something savory can be the sweetest inspiration.
1: I was having Mexican dinner one night and, of course, eating burritos and tacos. That's where it gave me the idea, hey, why don't I try to experiment this into a dessert? And lo and behold, it actually worked.
0: Rosalina was immediately impressed.
3: I was like, man, that's a good idea.
0: Creamberry was one of the first shops in the U.S. to offer the viral treat, but it took a few tries to perfect.
1: As everybody knows, cotton candy is very fragile, and any type of a moisture or it will just ruin the cotton candy.
0: The first step in the process isn't posted on social media.
1: Spinning the cotton candy is one of our trade secrets for our cotton candy burrito. So we usually spin it in the back in the kitchen.
0: The couple's young sons also deserve a shout out for their love of cotton candy and its impact on their business.
3: Our kids love cotton candy, so that's why that's the first time that we bring the cotton candy to our shop.
0: So what's more important, how their desserts look or how they taste?
1: Both.
3: Both.
1: If customers come in and they're visually attracted to it and they try it and it doesn't taste good, they're not going to come back and get the same dessert.
4: So we eat with our eyes, right? So there's always been effort and consideration to the appearance of food. But the more photographs we can take and the wider they get spread, like with the spread of Instagram and social media, I think there's been even more of a sort of focus on how our food looks on camera. And ice cream is sort of the perfect medium for that. Like you can have a really wild color. You can have this like a really elaborate sundae, or you can have something that's just like really bold and beautiful. And luckily, because it's ice cream, it all still tastes good while looking good at the same time.
0: Other Insta and TikTok worthy finds include their made-to-order ice cream tacos and wild milkshakes. For Rosalina, the more social interaction, the better.
3: We really love to see the comments, how many likes we got, and then, you know, like a lot of people repost it too.
0: And those comments, good and bad, help the duo refine their creations.
3: Sometimes people say, oh, don't put too much sprinkle candy or whatever it is. And then sometimes we take it like, oh yeah, maybe not too much, just maybe only a little bit.
1: Yeah, it's very helpful for us as well, because then at least we can adjust what is necessary and to accommodate the customers.
0: The virtual shares are sweet, but it's even sweeter when followers from around the world get to try Creamberry.
1: We can never get enough of seeing all the smiles when the customers get their orders. Just the facial expressions that they give us.
0: In an era when we're bombarded with options, the simple joy of heading out for ice cream has withstood the test of time.
4: I think that ice cream shops, spaces, parlors, ice creameries have survived because they've always fulfilled that community space and that family space. It's something that everybody can come together around.
0: And families behind the counter will keep scooping up sweet memories for years to come. When most of us think about Detroit, Motown, car manufacturing, even sports comes to mind. But when it comes to food, the folks here in the Motor City are all about one famous Frank, the Coney Dog. And no, we're not talking about Coney Island in New York. In Michigan, a Coney is both a diner to locals and a hot dog smothered in chili, topped with onions, and finished off with a of mustard. Now, there are dozens of Coneys in the Detroit metro area. Some bear the Coney Island name, others don't. But you'll always find some type of sausage, a bun, and a signature meat sauce on the menu. So, what makes Michigan crazy for Coneys? Let's find out.
5: 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It's a long love story.
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7: You can drive and eat a Coney. It's not a Detroit-style Coney, in my opinion.
0: It's time to head out of Studio 1A and hit the road for a new kind of culinary adventure. Follow me as I taste some of the most iconic foods around the country and meet the families behind them. Together, we're going to learn how a good meal has the power to connect us to our past, our future, and each other. Welcome to Detroit. What do you say we travel back in time to the earliest days of the Coney? The folks at American Coney Island have been dishing up this local specialty for more than 100 years. In fact, this restaurant and the one next door, well, they've got a shared history, but American has been run by the same family for three generations. Founded by a Greek immigrant, this restaurant story is synonymous with the legendary hot dog of this city. What do you say we go meet the family?
8: One to go plain, one fry.
0: At American Coney Island, hot dogs aren't just a meal, they're memories. Grace Quiros is the third generation owner of this legendary spot. Grace.
9: Al.
0: Hi, good to see you again.
9: Good to see you.
10: It's been a long time.
9: It has.
0: We sat down to talk Coney traditions, turning points, and of course, toppings.
11: People are very passionate about their Coney Island hot dog.
9: Yes, they are.
11: Why?
9: Because it holds a nostalgia and a tradition to them. We see daily generations of people coming in here. Remember grandpa bringing them, my mom brought me. It's part of their growing up. It's part of their life.
0: 30 years ago, Grace took over the restaurant reins from her dad, Chuck Quiros. Chuck inheriting the business from his father, founder Constantine Quiros, a.k.a. Gust.
11: Your place, this place on this corner, has been here for 105 years. What is it like being really part of the fabric of an iconic city like Detroit?
9: It's surreal. I mean, I think back to my grandfather and my dad and the things they saw here, from riots to Tigers winning the World Series when they were good. Such a deep history and proud. Mm-hmm. I love this city.
12: The Coney craze in Detroit is really a legacy of the Quiros family.
0: Historian Joe Grimm, co-writing the book on Coneys in the Motor City.
12: The Quiroses came to Detroit from Dara in Greece, where this was a sheep herding town, and they needed to find work. And they really struck gold, as in the color of mustard, when they started making these Coney Island hot dogs.
0: In the late 1800s, Greece was facing a massive economic crisis, setting off a wave of global migration. By 1920, it's estimated that over 400,000 Greeks immigrated to the United States seeking new opportunities. Like most European immigrants of the era, they passed through New York before moving on to other parts of the country.
12: They entered, most of them, through Ellis Island, which is near Coney Island. They saw people on Coney Island and in New York eating hot dogs and said, ah, we're going to go into the hot dog business, but we're going to top it with something Greek. Now, the true origins, like who invented the Coney dog, lost to history. It just sort of happened in a lot of places in about the same time, mostly by Greek immigrants.
0: Gus and his brother, Bill Kuros, opening one of Detroit's first Coney shops in the early 1900s. A family rift caused the brothers to split, leading to side-by-side Coney operations and a long-lasting restaurant rivalry. Detroiters swearing allegiance to American or Lafayette, but only American is still owned by the Kuros family today.
12: We figure well more than 100 Coney Islands can trace their lineage directly to that flat-top grill.
0: Each Coney spot in the Detroit area and throughout Michigan has its own history, from National to Kirby's to Nicky D's, from Berkeley Coney Island to El George's to Leo's and more. But all of the city's Coneys have a similar foundation, starting with a steamed bun. You add a beef and pork hot dog.
12: Then it's covered with a chili sauce. And the chili sauce is where Coney owners can improvise and innovate. And then on top of that, it's going to be a yellow salad mustard and diced onions. And never any ketchup. If you put ketchup on a Coney dog, you might get thrown out of the restaurant.
0: Definitely a controversial condiment here.
9: Definitely no ketchup.
11: But I see ketchup behind.
9: Sell french fries. When customers come to the carryout and want, you know, I'll have a Coney with everything, every once in a while you get, okay, I want ketchup on mine too. We don't do it. We refuse to put the ketchup on the hot dog. And we've had people who got a little upset with us. I'm like, dude, I'm not putting ketchup on the hot dog.
11: Your grandfather immigrates here from
9: Greece.
11: Why hot dogs?
9: It was something that he had seen when he landed at Ellis Island in New York. He saw, you know, the amusement park. You got to remember, he was a young man, came over with no money. I mean, borrowed a pair of shoes. He heard the automotive business was hiring in Detroit, made his way to Detroit, thinking they'll hire me even though I don't know how to read or write. They didn't. On this little corner right here where we are now, he started a little push cart. You know, we're Greek, right? We know food. So Grandpa remembered the hot dogs, made a Greek chili sauce. Our chili's a little unique.
11: You hear about a Coney Island hot dog. You think about Nathan's in New York City.
9: But here's the difference. I'm going to stop you.
11: Okay.
9: A Coney Island in New York is an amusement park that sells hot dogs. In Detroit, a Coney Island is the actual, it's the hot dog with the chili, mustard, onions on it. That's the difference. And I got a lot of heated arguments with people about that.
11: Really?
9: In Detroit, it is the actual thing you're eating, thanks to my grandpa. Because he named it American Coney Island. He was so grateful he was in America and all the opportunities were given to him.
0: Grace, now in charge of carrying on the family legacy.
11: It's obviously been passed from generation to generation here. But each time you lose a member of the generation, it's got to be tough. You just lost your dad.
9: Yes.
11: Not too long ago.
9: Yeah, 6 months ago.
11: When you come in, do you feel him here?
9: I do. Yes, I do. And I feel a sense of pride. I miss him a lot, obviously. But I just feel his presence. I feel everything he taught me. My grandpa did his thing. Then once my dad stepped in and took over, he took it to the next level. Then I took it to a whole nother level, with my brother's help included.
0: Grace's brother, Chris Soteropoulos, helps run the business today. There's an American outpost at the Detroit Zoo, plus a new location in Las Vegas. They're also shipping Coney kits all across the country.
11: You get everybody from all walks of life, every demographic, every racial component.
9: You nailed
11: everybody
9: it, 100%.
11: Comes here.
9: Yes. They, I mean,

0: At American Coney Island, the oldest family-run Coney spot in Detroit, they keep things traditional.
1: But, you know, as I look at your menu and I look at the pictures, they're vintage, let's say. It doesn't look like you have strayed that much from the original menu.
2: We haven't. I won't. Why add to it when it's working?
0: You know what else is working? Me. I got behind the grill with Grace to prep the perfect plate of Coney's.
3: This is the proprietary hot dog. If you notice the natural casing.
1: Yes.
3: It's a 90% beef, 10% pork with a lamb skin casing.
1: That's like three meats in one.
3: Exactly.
1: Pork, beef, and lamb.
3: That's right. And that's what makes it pop. Like when you bite into it, it snaps like a party in your mouth.
1: Yes. Yes.
0: That detail kept popping up everywhere we went.
4: It's a warm bun. It's the snap of the hot dog.
5: When you bite it, you hear that pop.
6: You can tell it's a natural casing because when you bite it, it snaps back at you.
3: The steamer bun.
1: Ah.
3: That's what we were taught. They're in a steamer. You know, there's just enough steam in here. So you're going to pull out the bun.
1: Right.
3: Look for the cut.
1: Yep.
3: So open it up a little. Grab your plate.
1: Yes.
3: All right. So we're going to grab one.
1: Right.
3: Come over here. Do you want to top it or do you want to...
1: I want to watch the top.
3: Okay. Give it a little mix. This is that...
1: Little zhuzh.
3: Greek fiat, right. It gets a little messy. Some chili. Add a little more. You know, it'd be cheap with the chili. Greek spices.
1: Yes.
3: That's the magic.
0: The secret spice blend? Well, it's secret. But the chili is made with ground beef.
3: The tangy mustard.
1: Tangy.
3: Just a little lime. Nothing more. You take some onions, sprinkle them across. There you go.
1: Boom. Okay.
3: 105 years.
1: 105 years of magic.
0: My turn.
1: Get a plate.
3: I need one up, which means I need one for a customer.
1: One for
3: everything
1: a customer.
3: Everything on it. Chili, mustard, onions.
1: Get the split.
3: Open it up a little more, Al.
1: A little more?
3: Right. It's not too bad.
1: Okay. Boom. All right, now
3: keep,
1: I come
3: keep
1: over
3: the bun
1: here.
3: Open because you want the chili to go with it.
1: Oh,
3: because
1: I want the chili to go
3: with it. Yeah, you want the chili. You want
1: that chili.
3: You're going to chintz out on that chili.
1: Don't chintz on the chili.
3: Turn your dish a little so it's easier for you to pour over
1: it. All right. Oh, that really, it does have a creamy consistency.
3: See, it's really creamy. Right, exactly.
1: Mustard.
3: There you go. Ooh, that's heavy mustard. Did they order heavy mustard?
1: No, they didn't. I'm making this for myself.
3: Exactly. There you go.
1: All right. One up.
3: Ready. There. Nice shot.
1: Yeah.
3: Awesome.
1: Woo!
3: Good job, Al.
1: Hey, now.
3: Life-changing experience.
1: It's magic in your mouth.

0: Every great Coney needs a great bun, but not just any bun will do. A few miles from downtown Detroit is another family-run institution that's keeping the Coney tradition alive. What started as a small baking business is now one of the state's biggest suppliers of Coney buns. And that bun is the Coney Island Steamer. That's a good bun.
1: The Coney Island Steamer is a 6-inch hot dog bun.
0: At Metropolitan Baking Company, they like big buns and they cannot lie.
1: The Coney Island Steamer bun is our flagship item on the bun and roll line.
0: Not to mention, they claim to have buns of steel.
1: These buns sit in a steam table. The product's formulated for that steam table. That bun is going to sit there and it's not going to fall apart on you when you load it with all those condiments.
0: In Michigan, Coney dogs aren't just a tasty meal. They're big business.
2: The Coney business gave rise to supplier industries just as the auto industry did. So we need to have a major bun maker here. The big maker nowadays is Metropolitan Bakery, and they bake these Coney dog buns with the sponge dough method.
0: For three generations, the Cordes family, who also traced their roots back to Greece, has risen to the occasion selling specialty breads.
1: Metropolitan Baking Company was founded by my grandfather in 1945.
0: In the beginning, Metropolitan only sold simple loaves. Today, they produce dozens of items for grocery stores, high-end restaurants, and of course, Coney diners. And while their products have changed over the years, a few names have truly stood the test of time.
1: He was George James Cordes, namesake, and my father is James George Cordes, and I'm George James Cordes. My father, just like me, was bred in the business.
0: George credits his father for the company's massive expansion in the mid-80s.
1: This summer, we're going to be producing millions of Coney Island Steamer hot dog buns.
0: This abundance, pun intended, is all thanks to automation.
1: Automation is really what transformed this company. We went from packaging maybe 10, 15 loaves of bread a minute to 140 loaves a minute.
0: In 2001, after years of recipe testing, the signature steamer bun was added to the product line.
1: It is a hot dog bun that we've formulated to be used at the Coney Island restaurants in Metro Detroit specifically. This bun that we produce is in roughly 95% of all Coney Island restaurants.
0: And it takes a lot of dough to make all those buns.
1: So what we're doing right now, this is where it all begins. This is the mixing room, and we're about to create a 1,600-pound dough batch of hot dog buns. Major ingredients are going to be flour is 65%, you know, then you've got your yeast, you've got your sugar, you've got your oil, you know, and a bunch of proprietary ingredients. Any minute. That's roughly 1,200 packages of Coney Island Steamer hot dog buns. There you go. You did it.
0: That makes over 14,000 buns. After mixing, the dough gets cut into bun-sized portions.
1: You're looking at 3-foot sheets that were just guillotined, and now they're going into a smaller divider to be put into roughly 1.25-ounce dough balls.
0: Next up, time to proof.
1: After 60 minutes, the dough has risen. And after about 10 minutes bake time, we're going to have a fully baked hot dog bun that's prepared to cool.
0: The buns are almost ready.
1: The product's sliced, you know, after the cooling conveyor, and then it's paddled on top of each other to create a 12-pack, a dozen buns. The baskets are headed down to logistics and ready to be set up for routes.
0: Then it's off to stores in Michigan's finest Coney restaurants, including American Coney Island. While the factory may have a lot of machinery, George has always been hands-on.
1: So I worked here every summer throughout high school and throughout college, almost every position. And you really learn what hard work is as a kid to work in a bread factory, you know, when it's 110 degrees out.
0: When Grandpa George started the company, he had fewer than 10 employees. Today, they've got almost 100.
1: When they say employees, family employees, that's what John is. He's literally family.
0: John Grabowski has worked with all three generations of the Cordes family. At 12 years old, he took a summer job washing buckets at Metropolitan. Today, he's the plant's lead engineer.
3: It's like family. When you come to this business, everybody that's here They feel like family to me. Everybody says hello to each other. It's a good camaraderie. Everybody likes each other.
0: It's more than just bread and butter for the employees.
4: It's really nice being run by a family-owned business. You can come to work and feel like you're at home.
5: It's like a second family to me. We all work together. We get down in the dirt. We exchange all kinds of work habits, and we learn from each other, and we do the best we can.
0: The longtime employees are proud, keeping Detroit's Coney tradition going strong.
4: We all grew up eating Coney's, right? Comerica Park, baseball games as a kid with mom and dad and grandparents, family time. Coney dogs go. That's a part of pretty much everybody's childhood. It's a joy to be a part of that heritage.
0: Today, Metropolitan's running 6 days a week, 20 hours a day.
6: The amount of product that we're sending out each day, from the first dough that's kicking out around 1:30 in the morning till the final package at 10 at night, I feel constant pride.
0: As for the future, George's kids seem to have inherited his love for the bakery.
6: My daughters, Cecile and Sloane, I bring them almost every Saturday. They actually tell me that they enjoy it more than Disney World. This is their favorite place on earth, just like what it was for me as a kid that age.
0: It's that joy and a family legacy that George hopes will carry on for many years to come.
6: I absolutely love what we're doing here. I love our history. I never want to be that third generation cliche. I want to continue the growth with my kids, or my kids' kids, have them look back, family members, and say, wow, that's incredible. Look at what you've done.

0: Chili, mustard, onion.
1: What happens if you reverse it?
0: Oh, you're out.
1: You're out.
0: You're out.
1: You're out.
2: 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CMO may be relatively new to the game, but loyal fans can't get enough of their chili, mustard, and onions. CMO, get it? But unlike most diners in town, here, the Coney, the sauce, and everything else on the menu is powered by plants.
3: My name is Pete Lacombe. I'm the owner of Chili Mustard Onions in Detroit, Michigan.
2: You could say opening a vegan Coney spot in the Coney capital takes guts and grit. And that's exactly what this family's made of.
3: I don't follow any rules. I follow the important ones, but I don't do what everybody else does.
2: Pete and his wife, Shelley, along with their daughter, Darla, launching CMO in 2018. It's the first and only all-vegan Coney spot in Detroit.
3: I would say my wife gave me the biggest kick in the butt to go vegan, and we did.
4: I had a vision that we were going to open a vegan Coney Island, and I told Pete that, and he told me I was out of my mind.
2: Pete and Shelley have enjoyed many a traditional Coney as lifelong Detroit residents.
3: When Shelley and I got married, she used to tell me all the time that I was going to open a restaurant, and it was going to be a vegan restaurant, and I said, yeah, I'm not vegan. So I asked her why she thought I was going to open a vegan restaurant. She said, you could never hurt an animal or sell animals. And I went, oh, you're so right.
2: Now, the family's been vegan for over 10 years.
3: It not only saved my life going vegan and saved my life by doing something I love, I got to do something I love every single day with the people I love.
2: Before entering the restaurant business, Pete worked in the auto industry, just like his dad and his granddad.
3: When I was in automotive design, I ate horribly. I smoked cigarettes. I drank a lot. It was just kind of the norm in that field. That was really in my blood, but it wasn't in my soul. Cooking was in my soul.
2: Pete's true passion coming from spending time with family in the kitchen.
3: So we lived really close to my grandparents, and what was in my soul was food. I cooked with my grandmas all the time. My grandma, my mom's mom, really should have opened a restaurant, and I feel like I'm living that dream through her.
2: That dream now possible with the next generation.
4: So Darla's our manager, and she takes care of the customers so well, and seeing the woman that she has become, we're so proud of her.
3: My wife and I, we've been through so much. We're partners in crime, partners in life, partners in love.
2: And partners in creating a home away from home for every customer.
3: I created CMO, the interior, to reflect like my basement or my living room where you can come over and eat at my house. Everybody's welcome in my home.
4: Every day, somebody wants to go tell him how fabulous this place is and how blown away they are with his food.
2: Since it first opened, CMO has been delighting vegans and non-vegans alike with their take on hot dogs smothered in chili.
5: The amount of love and emotion that is put into the food in every bite, you can tell that.
6: I've never had vegan food,
5: but it was really, really good. It just tasted so similar to the wood as a regular Coney Island.
7: You know, it's hard to come by something that's like so close to like a childhood favorite.
2: Of course, I had to see if this Coney truly lived up to the hype.
8: Hey, Al. Nice to meet you.
0: Nice to meet you. Welcome to my kitchen.
8: Well, this is really cool. We've heard all about this. When you're used to something that is meat,
0: yeah,
8: you're getting them to try something that doesn't quite fit what they think it's supposed to be.
0: For me, I let my food speak. If I put something out there on a plate that is incredible, happens to be vegan, That changes minds and hearts, and you know, it's incredible.
8: I see your wife and your daughter standing out there. Are they taste testers?
0: Oh, my wife for sure, yes.
8: That's love.
0: It is. Oh, it's love. And we'll be married 30 years this year.
8: Congratulations.
0: So. Thank you.
8: Let's make some vegan magic.
0: Let's do that.
8: The hot dog, what kind of protein is this?
0: It's a pea and soy protein.
8: And this is your chili. What's
0: yes.
8: Now, what's the protein in here?
0: This
8: chili?
0: Is a Beyond Crumble,
8: uh-huh.
0: A plain Beyond Crumble.
2: A lot of Coney places are hush-hush about their chili, but Pete was willing to dish a little.
8: How do you make your chili?
0: I use a blend of spices, salt, pepper, garlic, onion, and a few other things that are top secret. We're going to throw that in our water.
2: Okay.
0: That's the hero right there.
2: Right there.
0: The spice is the hero.
2: The chili's brought to a boil, then thickened with potato starch. It was time to try my first vegan Coney.
6: That's a healthy ladle.
0: It is. I usually do a little more than that.
6: Wow.
0: So, yeah. Do a lot of onions. Here they are.
6: Let's give that a shot. That's really good. Especially the chili.
0: Thank you.
6: How long did you have to work on the chili recipe?
0: You know, I hit it right on the head when we first went vegan, and then I didn't write it down. So then it took me about a year after that to really nail it down.
2: But even with a winning recipe, times have been tough for CMO.
6: What was the pandemic like for you guys?
0: It hit us extremely hard, and we're still struggling and fighting, and, you know, there's no quit in us, but it's been tough, yeah.
6: How's the future look for you?
0: I really don't know. We're trying. We're working every day, but I don't know what the future holds. I really don't.
6: If it's based on the taste of that, your future's bright, my friend.
0: Thank you so much.
6: That is good.
0: Thanks so
6: much. Wow.
2: The history behind Detroit's Coney Dog is truly an all-American tale, from the Greek immigrants who borrowed the name to a mashup of traditional flavors with a boardwalk staple. And now, there's a whole generation of locals who are ensuring that this regional hot dog is here to stay. Ah, the avocado. From toast topping to sweet treats, even mac and cheese, this tasty green fruit is pretty much everywhere. But did you know the most popular variety, the Haas avocado, was developed right here in Southern California? So I came all the way across the country to find out how farmers and restaurant owners are making sure we're enjoying these for years to come. It's time to head out of Studio 1A and hit the road for a new kind of culinary adventure. Follow me as I taste some of the most iconic foods around the country and meet the families behind them. Together, we're going to learn how a good meal has the power to connect us to our past, our future, and each other.
9: We call this right here the Avocado Tunnel of Love.
2: In the past 20 years, believe it or not, avocado consumption has tripled in the United States. Today, the average American eats 8 pounds of these babies every year. I'm at Rancho Vasquez, one of the oldest avocado orchards in the country. Here, the Vasquez family grows several different varieties. Let's avocado check it out.
6: Al.
10: Welcome to Rancho Vasquez.
6: Art?
10: Yes,
6: nice
10: Art.
6: To meet you.
11: How's it going, sir? Damian Vasquez.
6: Damian, nice
11: Welcome
6: to see
11: to the
6: you
11: range.
6: Guys.
2: Army veteran Art Vasquez has turned his love for avocados into a true family obsession.
12: Rancho Vasquez!
2: 4 generations live together on this scenic ranch. Many of them work in the orchard and help run the business.
6: I've never been to an avocado farm.
10: Wow.
6: So
10: this will be a lot of fun.
6: You guys going to give me a tour?
10: Absolutely.
6: All right, let's go.
2: Art's grandfather, Refugio Morones, moved to the U.S. from Mexico in the 1920s. He picked avocados and citrus fruit on several farms, but always dreamed of having his own orchard. When Art was 7, the family purchasing their first acre of this ranch.
10: And that's when my grandfather, Refugio, would start teaching me how to take care of the trees. That's when I really started loving picking. My brother and I would pick the avocados, take the avocados down to the town, knocking on doors, selling the avocados.
2: Art put his passion for produce on hold to pursue a career in the auto parts industry. In 2002, he was able to buy the entire property, which was destined to be raised for new houses.
10: We've taken it from 250 trees all the way up to 3,750 trees. This is something, a sustainable legacy that I can leave here and teach my children, grandkids, and the family how to work the earth, how to grow things organically.
2: Art had also saved a piece of Golden State history. Avocados are native to Mexico, but some of the first avocado trees in the U.S. were planted in L.A. County in the mid-1800s. Henry Dalton, a wealthy trader, who owned ranches in California, fell in love with the fruit during trips to Central America. In 1848, Henry planted the first avocado tree in Azusa.
11: So when he moved to Los Angeles and he took over and bought Rancho Azusa, he knew there was fresh water coming from the Azusa Canyon. And so because of having the fresh water source and the awesome soil, he knew avocados would be great here.
2: During a tour of the ranch, I got to see a living part of that history.
10: What makes it special is one of the first planted avocado trees in the western United States. This puppy is one of a kind. It's like us, Al. It's one of a kind, okay?
6: And it's still producing fruit?
10: Still producing fruit. It produces anywhere between 500 to 600-700 pounds of fruit a year.
2: Experts estimate this tree is more than 100 years old. It produces a type of avocado known as the fuerte, in Spanish meaning strong. It was the first avocado variety to thrive in the United States because it can withstand cooler temperatures. But in the 1920s, a new variety emerged in SoCal that would ultimately dominate the world market.
11: A guy by the name of Rudolf Haas, he was actually a postal carrier, but his hobby was growing. So he had an orchard at his house about 20 miles from here, La Habra Heights.
2: The Haas avocado was a total accident. An amateur farmer, Rudolf had purchased some mystery avocado seeds. When the tree matured, he was surprised by the dark, bumpy fruit it produced.
11: And that really took off commercially because it has a thicker skin. So for shipping purposes, and it's an amazing tasting fruit.
2: The fuerte and many other avocados stay green when mature, but the skin on a Haas turns black when ripe, hiding any bruises. It didn't take off right away among consumers in the U.S., so it took a few marketing campaigns for Americans to embrace this creamy variety of the fruit.
13: This fourth, put little green in your red, white, and blue.
2: Today, 80% of avocados grown worldwide are Haas.
10: Now here, this is one of the first Haas trees commercially ever planted. Got two Haas trees right here.
2: Until the 90s, the majority of avocados consumed in the country were grown in California and weren't available year-round. But all that changed in 1994.
14: President Clinton made NAFTA the law today, linking the United States to Canada and Mexico in one large trading bloc.
2: When NAFTA passed, avocados from Mexico became available everywhere, and folks could enjoy them anytime. Today, even named avocado toast a top trend of the 2010s.
15: Avocado toast. I'm not sure how this happened, but there came a time in the past 10 years when people began to realize that their lives were not complete without it.
2: Thanks to clever campaigns, new diet trends, and an abundant supply, avocado consumption has boomed in the last two decades, growing into a multi-billion dollar industry. Now, 90% of those avocados come from Mexico. However, this has led to major environmental impacts, like deforestation. Rancho Vasquez wants to combat the negative effects of monoculture farming. As an organic orchard, they follow strict guidelines to help protect the land.
6: How have the trees and what you grow tried to lessen the impact on the environment?
11: We pick the weeds by hand, or we weed eat, because it's all organic.
6: Yeah.
11: So we don't ever spray any weed killer or anything like that. The deer come and eat all the lower leaves and skirt the trees for us. And they turn that into natural manure.
2: Now, when it comes to picking, avocados require a gentle touch.
11: So we still do it the same high-tech way they did it 100 years ago.
6: Wow. And this is my grandfather's pole right here.
2: Really?
11: Yeah, this is one of the old-school ones. So you can pick any of these you want.
6: Okay.
11: So yeah, you just slide it right up till the avocado goes in the basket, and then you pull on the rope. There you go. You're almost there.
6: Pretty different. You're doing pretty darn good, you know?
11: A little bit further, and then pull the rope.
6: There you go. You got it. Good job. Here's a catch. Ta-da!
11: There you go.
6: That's first
11: a nice
6: avocado.
11: One, too. It's going to take a week to a week and a half right now to ripen and let it get soft.
6: How about going and tasting some?
11: Yes, sir. We pick some about a week or so, so they'd be perfect.

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3: It just keeps it
1: really
3: fresh.
1: You can literally see the oil coming out of it.
3: Yeah. So if you want to try just a little chunk, we'll give you a little chunk.
1: Oh, that's great.
0: Next up, the family favorite, Fuerte.
1: Oh, really a different flavor.
2: Absolutely. Absolutely.
1: It's almost like a saltiness and a creaminess in there.
0: Aside from his wife's guac, Art's favorite way to eat avos is actually with honey.
2: Ooh. It's called avocado dulce, which is avocado candy.
1: Oh, my gosh. Oh, that's fantastic.
2: Isn't it great?
1: I would have never thought of that. Guys, this is just amazing. What does it mean for both of you to be owners of this legacy?
2: This is a legacy I do want to leave. My family, my grandkids, Damien, and this will be around. I'm hoping and praying for at least another 100 years, you know?
1: And what does it mean for you, Damien?
3: Oh, like you said, just a place where history can keep going. Because the trees were here before us, and they're going to be here after us. So we're just kind of stewards of the land in the meantime.
1: Let's share a little of this guacamole.
3: Yes, sir.
2: Yep.
1: But the chips fall where they may, as long as they've got guacamole on them.

0: Avila's El Ranchito is a Southern California staple that's been in business for more than half a century. 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Hey there. Wow. Got a lot of folks here. The aunts, uncles, siblings, and cousins behind Avila's El Ranchito really treat their guests like family. This location is run by Elise Avila Smith, a third-generation restaurateur. She credits the family's success to her grandma Margarita's hospitality.
1: You know, she just focused on really what we focus on, good, fresh food.
0: Salvador and Margarita, or Mama Avila, immigrated from Mexico to the U.S. in 1958.
2: How did they get into the restaurant business?
3: My father had an opportunity to buy a restaurant and talked to my mother and decided, you know, this is a great opportunity.
0: Salvador using his life savings to purchase the old restaurant property in Huntington Park. He turned to his six kids, including Elise's dad, Victor, for support.
3: We would go after school and help them do whatever needed to be done. And my father was pretty much during the day taking care of the whole restaurant, and my mother was in the kitchen. She was the only one in the kitchen.
4: And Grandpa Boulder was washing dishes.
0: Mama's traditional recipes have been passed down through many generations.
3: They've come from way, way back in Mexico.
0: When it first opened in 1966, Avila's was the only Mexican restaurant in the mostly white neighborhood. Many customers had no interest in Mama's traditional dishes, so she developed a strategy to draw people in.
3: It seemed like natural for my mother to offer the people whatever they wanted. So it was more like a home. If they didn't have it on the menu, then my mother would go in the kitchen and make it anyway.
0: Over the next three decades, the Avila siblings opened six new restaurants in Southern California. This expansion wasn't a coincidence. Americans at the same time were falling in love with Mexican food. In the early 80s, there were an estimated 2,500 Mexican restaurants in the U.S. Today, there are more than 60,000.
1: I was bussing tables here as a child.
0: Elise witnessed that growth as a kid, watching her dad expand the family business.
1: So I grew up doing homework in a booth. On top of that, I grew up with my grandparents living one street over from me. So I grew up cooking with her for years and years.
0: After college, Elise tried working in other fields, but she was always drawn back to the restaurants.
1: I'd be working by day, you know, I worked for a magazine. And then my brother opened his first restaurant and I ended up serving tables at night. So no matter what I did, I kept ending up back in this business and I loved it. I realized that this was my passion, it's in my blood.
2: How do you qualify to open up an Avila?
1: Well, it's process, let me tell you.
2: Is it really?
1: I had to work every position in the restaurant. So I washed dishes, I worked in the kitchen for a few years. I've done it all.
0: After proving herself for a decade, Elise opened her own Avila's in 2015.
1: When I first opened my restaurant, I worked for several months from about 6 in the morning till midnight. And finally, I remember my dad and my brother came in for an intervention and said, you need to go home.
2: You gotta sleep.
1: So I went home and they ran my restaurant for the night. And I knew with my dad and my brother here, there was nothing to worry about.
0: Every Avila's restaurant is unique, reflecting the family member who owns it and the location. They have different decor and specialty menu items. Elise puts her own spin on the brand by offering an extensive tequila cocktail menu.
1: Dad, I'm going to make you a drink right now.
3: Make it strong. Salud, mija.
0: But there are several dishes you're going to find at every location. Avocados are crucial to many of the family recipes, including the signature guacamole and their beloved chicken soup.
2: Tell me about Mama Avila's soup.
1: That soup that feels like home to me. But it is a chicken breast and rice soup. We make it from scratch every morning, including the broth. We put fresh avocado, cilantro, onion, and tomato in it.
3: And people go, and the first thing they do when they get off the plane is go to have some chicken soup.
2: You mentioned avocado goes into the soup. Tell me about the importance of avocado.
1: It's part of our culture. Bottom line is nobody wants to eat Mexican food without avocado and some guacamole.
2: So I'm curious, first you, Victor, what's the secret to a good guacamole?
3: You have to make it, you know, almost really as on a daily basis, almost an hourly basis. It needs to be fresh. It needs to be well seasoned.
1: And a little bit of love.
2: I like to think I make a good guac, but I'm sure I can learn from the best. So how about showing me how you guys do guac? Before making some guac, I enjoyed a cucumber margarita and got a taste of Mama's famous soup.
5: That's great. I would never think about avocado in chicken soup. Oh, my God.
1: I can't take credit for that one, Al. That's all Grandma. All right, you ready to make some guacamole?
2: You bet.
1: All right, so the first thing we're going to do, we're going to dump some fresh garlic in here.
2: Okay.
1: This is a traditional mocajete. From there, you're going to sprinkle a little bit of salt
2: just
1: on top.
2: Just a little bit of salt.
1: And then you're going to use the top to go ahead and grind it in there.
2: A mocajete, a Mexican mortar and pestle, is made from volcanic rock. And it's the family secret to great guac. The rough surfaces help crush the ingredients, releasing their natural oils better than chopping them up with a knife.
1: And we're going to get in some fresh avocado. All right. And then you go ahead and mix that together. And I got to be gentle with the avocado.
2: Soft.
1: With some
2: be gentle. Gentle. In go diced onions, lots of cilantro, and a good squeeze of lime juice.
1: Keep on mixing there, and you got yourself some good, fresh guacamole. I'm going to dig in here with you, too, Al.
2: Oh, yeah.
1: You make good guacamole, Al.
2: I've learned from the best. Elise, to be part of something like this, what does it mean?
1: Honestly, I feel compelled to keep these beautiful recipes that are from, gosh, my great-great-grandparents running so that everyone that comes to our restaurant is able to taste them and to sit at our table and feel like family and just be a part of ours. Cheers.

0: How does a ceviche bar a little different from a sushi bar?
1: It's like a sushi bar, but more Mexican.
0: Uh-huh. This lively food court is home to several family-owned hidden gems. In fact, here you'll find Holbush, a modern eatery renowned for its sustainable seafood. The chef behind this vibrant menu pairs flavors from his childhood in Mexico with the freshest of California fare.
2: Gilberto Cetina never thought he would dedicate his life to cooking, but his summers spent on the Yucatan Peninsula would later inspire a bold move.
1: Since I was a teenager, growing up in the coastal region, I would go diving with my cousins. We would dive down for octopus, we'd get lobsters, we'd get sea snails, and then he would take that back and cook it. And that was one of the first times that I felt a direct connection to food, because even back then, there was a disconnect, you know? Food came from the supermarket. And it was the first time I saw something that was like directly from the sea, and you can cook it and eat it right away. So that kind of blew my mind.
2: Gilberto immigrated to the U.S. when he was 5 years old. His father, Gilberto Sr., a former civil engineer, worked various restaurant jobs to support the family.
0: How did your family transition from that kind of grassroots sort of food service to a real formal restaurant?
1: It really was through the help of the nonprofit that, you know, operates Mercado La Paloma.
2: This bustling market is run by Esperanza, or Hope, a nonprofit dedicated to revitalizing South Los Angeles and helping first-time business owners.
1: They gave us small business training, basic restaurant health department training. They co-signed loans so my dad could purchase the equipment. It was my dad's dream to have a restaurant that represented our Mexican food, the food of the Yucatan, which is very distinct from other regions of Mexico.
2: In 2001, Gilberto Sr. opened the family's first restaurant, Chichen Itza. The menu featuring traditional dishes like cochinita pibil, salbutes, and panuchos.
3: Lo empezamos la mamá de Gilberto y yo, o sea, mi esposa y yo. Al principio éramos dos personas nada más.
2: They needed help, but Gilberto was reluctant to join the family business.
1: I didn't want to cook. I didn't want to be in the kitchen because I grew up in a household where we always, you know, cooking was always used to make ends meet, like a lot of, you know, immigrant families. So when we opened the restaurant and my dad asked me to come along and help him out for 6 months, I was front of the house. Slowly, I just discovered the cooking and that I enjoyed it and, you know, started learning from my dad.
2: Even without formal training, Gilberto quickly learning the ropes, becoming a savvy businessman. 10 years in, Chichen Itza was thriving with dozens of employees. They even released a cookbook.
3: Con el paso de los años, finalmente empezó a sentir la misma pasión que yo tenía por el negocio.
2: After taking over at Chichen Itza, Gilberto was ready for a new challenge, one inspired by those summer boat trips in Mexico.
0: Where does the name Holbush come from?
1: So Holbush is a place. It's an island off the coast of the Yucatan Peninsula.
2: He wanted to bring tropical, fresh from the sea vibes, along with an elevated experience, to diners in South Los Angeles. When Holbush opened in the same market, it changed many perceptions of what Mexican food could be.
1: We go outside of the realm of Yucatan and we do food from all different coastal regions of Mexico.
2: Gilberto's fusion dishes allow the freshest fish to shine. Menu staples include seasonal ceviches and an octopus taco. His innovative cooking has wowed locals and critics alike.
0: How does it feel to be nominated for a James Beard Award for this?
1: After the shock, I think the first thing that I felt was extreme pride in my team. To a certain level, I guess it feels a little bit like validation because we're doing something slightly outside of the box.
0: You look across Mexican cuisine, and one of the commonalities is the avocado. Why does the avocado work so well across cuisines in Mexico, but especially your cuisine?
1: The pairing of avocado goes extremely well with raw seafood preparations like ceviches and cocteles, and they're very bright, light, and acidic. I think avocado is the perfect complement because it gives it a little bit, you know, creamy richness.
2: That delicate balance is best represented in the shrimp and scallop aguachiles. And I couldn't wait to try making it.
1: So aguachile is super simple. This is what we're going to do. We're going to make a marinade that's going to cook or denature our scallops, right? So we're just going to take some cilantro.
2: Next up, the chili. Serrano peppers bring the heat. Persian cucumbers cool it down. There's a pinch of salt, ice to prevent oxidation, and a squeeze of lime juice. Then the marinade blends for just about a minute.
1: Now, we're just going to take a bowl. Go ahead and put a couple of spoonfuls of these beautiful Baja California bay scallops.
4: Oh, look at those.
1: Now, we're going to pour the marinade and hold on to the spoon for stirring. Perfect. That's about right. We want to let that marinate for at least 5 minutes.
2: Gilberto takes his aguachile to the next level with an avocado rose. After pitting and peeling, it was time to get slicing.
1: Your knife can be straight because your avocado is at an angle, and we're pull cutting. You're just going to do this, Al. Look.
4: Okay.
2: The key to a great rose? Super thin slices.
1: We're hiring, you know.
4: Okay.
1: Now the next step. Hands, right? We're going to do this motion. We're going to fan out the avocado, right? So, you see that?
4: Oh, wow.
1: Go. Looking good there. I think that's good enough to roll. You're going to start at the tip right here.
4: Okay.
1: And you just roll this one like that. You see how that's forming a really big flour?
4: Yes.
1: This is a pretty advanced skill, but I think it's one worth practicing.
4: Oh, yeah.
1: And it's a nice party trick, you know?
4: Sure. Impress your friends.
1: Yeah. So which one should we use?
4: I think that one. Made by the professional.
2: Time to plate it up.
1: That's looking beautiful. You're a lot neater doing this than I am. I'll take like a spoonful of them and just drop it on there and then arrange them on the plate.
4: Ah, pro tip.
2: And of course, the finishing touches.
4: Wow.
1: That is our scallop aguachile.
4: And I helped make it.
2: Can something this pretty taste as good as it looks?
1: That looks like a good bite.
4: That's amazing.
1: Thank you. I'm glad you enjoyed it.
4: But yet so simple. Thank you, sir.
1: Al, it was a pleasure.
4: Fantastic.
2: The Hass avocado may have started out as a lucky surprise, but for decades, its popularity has been no accident. The Mexican-American culinary traditions passed down through the years have made this delicious and nutritious fruit a staple for so many of us across the country. And thanks to generations of enterprising families, this bumpy green fruit is going to have a very long shelf life. The surf, the sand, and endless waves of boardwalk bites. For generations, millions of Americans have been flocking to New Jersey's iconic beaches. In the early 20th century, the Jersey Shore pioneered boardwalk culture in the United States, introducing new forms of entertainment, gaming, and nightlife. However, any trip to the shore just wouldn't be complete without the food, of course. So come along as we hit the boardwalk for a tasty trip down memory lane. Time to head out of Studio 1A and hit the road for a new kind of culinary adventure. Follow me as I taste some of the most iconic foods around the country and meet the families behind them. Together, we're going to learn how a good meal has the power to connect us to our past, our future, and each other. Atlantic City is home to America's first boardwalk. This seaside town flourished in the late 1800s, thanks in large part to Dr. Jonathan Pitney, who saw a lucrative opportunity.
5: Atlantic City became the resort it is now when some genius thought of a way to get from Philadelphia to the ocean. And he drew a straight line almost, and they built a railroad. For the first time, a working person could spend the day at the beach and be back at work.
2: That meant families of any means now had easy access to new types of entertainment. To keep up with the beach boom, bustling boardwalks soon began popping up and down the shore. That legacy continues today, with the boardwalk offering a little something for everyone, from lively casinos to rides and games and plenty of beachy bites.
6: Saltwater taffy, of course. 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
8: The memories when my father used to bring them home, the taste of it, the smell, and how it used to stick in my mouth, the teeth.
0: It's sticky, it's sweet, and it is truly a beloved boardwalk treat. Saltwater taffy was invented at the Jersey Shore in the late 1800s. Shrivers in Ocean City has been pulling this iconic candy for just as long. Today, this giant beachside emporium is dishing up the shore's most famous candy and a bountiful batch of novelty sweets. Candy shop owner Meryl Vangeloff has been living the sweet life since she was a kid.
9: When I was really young, we used to come down and stay with my grandfather and my grandmother. There were a few nights that he would suggest that we would go back to the stores with him, and that was super magical. We would only be allowed to get a couple of pieces of candy, which was usually saltwater taffy.
0: Shriver's Saltwater Taffy and Fudge was founded by William Shriver in 1898. It's the oldest business on the Ocean City Boardwalk. Merrill's grandfather, Henry Glazer, was one of four brothers who purchased the shop in 1959.
9: They came as immigrants through Philadelphia. They knew a lot about confections from Germany. Their grandfather was a confection chef. So he taught them how to do certain things,
0: including how to perfect different taffy and chocolate recipes. Taffy first popped up in the United States in the early 1800s. But saltwater taffy originated in Atlantic City at the turn of the century. Its name coming from a popular beachside fable.
9: There was a man who was selling taffy from a taffy stand on the beach in Atlantic City.
5: A storm came up along the Jersey Shore very quickly, and it soaked all of his candy.
9: Of course, he was very upset, and a little girl came up and asked if she could have some of his saltwater taffy. The wife in the background recognized this as being a wonderful marketing, so she then suggested to her husband to name it saltwater taffy, and since then it stuck.
0: When Merrill's grandfather and his brothers first took over, the shop offered 17 flavors of taffy.
9: Saltwater taffy and fudge held up pretty well to the heat and humidity of the shore, so they really expanded on the flavors and expanded on that idea.
0: Over time, each generation coming up with tantalizing new tastes, from the fun and fruity to seasonal specials and the truly wild and wacky.
9: I had watched a lot of people come into the store and take different flavors, put them together, twist them up and eat them, and I thought, well, maybe we should be doing this for them, so we decided to make the twisted flavors.
0: Now, on any given day, they offer more than 60 flavors. Merrill started working in her grandfather's shop as a young adult. She even found romance on the line.
9: It was my first year as the production manager in the back, which is where I met my husband. He was working here.
0: Now, a new generation of the Vangeloff family is mastering the labor-intensive process of pulling taffy.
10: I want to be the next Taffy Picasso.
0: After years of studying at the shop, Merrill's oldest son, Adrian, recently started manning the machines on his own.
11: It's my whole life. I've been doing it every summer. It's just an amazing experience. I enjoy hanging out with my family.
0: The process starts at the taffy cooking machine. To make the plain base, a mix of sugars and fats are added to a copper kettle and heated to a boil. Despite its name, there's actually no salt in this sticky treat.
9: There's people who actually really expect it to be there, but unfortunately, we don't go out to the ocean and grab salt water from the ocean.
0: The hot liquid taffy is poured into plastic bins, then moved to a 100-degree hot box to set.
9: It can't cool down entirely, otherwise it would turn into a piece of brick.
0: Once the taffy firms up, it's dropped onto a cooling tin and gently stretched. Then the fun begins.
12: First we add in the coloring, so then it can stick a little bit better.
0: This grape taffy gets a generous painting of purple food coloring, then citric acid is sprinkled in for flavor.
12: Now we close it up just so nothing escapes.
0: The taffy rests once more before it's brought to the famous pulling machine.
2: As the taffy gets stretched and pulled, the color and flavorings get mixed in with the base. It also becomes lighter and airier, creating that signature stick-to-your-teeth chew.
9: So the tricks to making taffy are to having the right temperatures inside and outside. Otherwise, it gets sticky and it starts to stick to the machines.
2: The still-warm taffy is loaded into the batch roller, where it's gently shaped into long ropes. Then it's cut into the classic shape and wrapped in Shriver's paper.
9: Sometimes we'll make 100-pound batches, but each batch is 50 pounds, and our machines run at about 300 to 350 pieces a minute.
2: The machines at Shriver's are from the 1950s, making this a truly nostalgic pastime.
12: You guys want to try a sample?
6: Thank you.
2: Meeting taffy lovers is one of the best parts of the job.
13: Thank you.
9: I love watching young children in the store and then also with the taffy. Sometimes they're even eating the wrapper, so it must be really good.
2: Shriver's is one of just a few places on the Jersey Shore where guests can still see taffy being pulled every day.
9: Really good.
2: Shriver's is one of just a few places on the Jersey Shore where guests can still see taffy being pulled every day and snag a piece fresh off the line.
9: It's not so horrible to be standing in the window being watched by everybody, so he loves it. He's having a great time with it.
2: In addition to taffy, Shriver's also offers a variety of homemade fudge, plus chocolate-dipped pretzels and fruit. It's these little bites of nostalgia that have kept this family business booming for years.

0: Oh, you can't beat the smell of funnel cakes wafting through the air. On the historic Atlantic City Boardwalk, there's one business that's really putting the fun into funnel cakes. At the Funnel Cake House, the sky is the limit when it comes to toppings. I mean, they've got every kind of topping you could possibly imagine. But it's their signature funnel cake sundae that's winning over legions of fans.
1: Favorite boardwalk treats would be funnel cake, of course.
2: Funnel cakes, like funnel cakes.
3: I've had like 3 funnel cakes since I've been here, so definitely funnel cake.
0: From French fries to churros, even deep-fried Oreos. On the boardwalk, there's plenty of golden grub for every palate. But for the Gadd family of Atlantic City, one deep-fried delicacy tops them all.
4: I don't think anyone here in Atlantic City or probably anywhere else does, you know, the type of toppings that we'd have. And we're always just creating new toppings and changing our menu every year.
0: With over 20 different toppings and sauces at Funnel Cake House, if you can dream it, they can make it. 30-year-old Tarek Gadd owns the shop with his parents, Saeed and Monal. He's been a boardwalk regular since childhood.
4: Every summer since I was 7, I've been coming here, spending the entire summer. I remember when I was very young, I wanted to work.
0: Saeed and Monal immigrated to New Jersey from Alexandria, Egypt in 1989, the same year they got married.
5: The city what we born is the same, exactly looks like Atlantic City. That's why we love it here.
0: Soon, an opportunity came up to open a storefront on the boardwalk. With plenty of families passing by, Saeed knew this buzzy location would be a great spot to sell sweets. Tarek was an eager employee from the start.
4: I have a lot of memories, you know, riding my bike on the boardwalk, being there with my dad, trying to help him out as much as I can.
0: Working with Hot Oil isn't child's play, but Tarek was given more responsibilities as a teen.
4: My dad waited till I was kind of old enough to, reach the fryer where I wouldn't, like, really hurt myself. I think it was about 14, 15 when he started letting me make the funnel cakes.
0: After college, Tarek dabbled with a few office jobs, but those summers at the shore were hard to leave behind.
4: For me, it was terrible. I just hated sitting down in an office. Eventually, I just, you know, found my way coming back here. I was just more comfortable working with family.
0: But in the beginning, funnel cakes weren't the focus.
5: It was soft ice cream, hard ice cream, water ice, milkshake, slush, and we add the funnel cake. Yeah, it was really busy because not too many people has that item.
0: After going back to the family stall full-time, Tarek really got down to business.
4: I kind of broke down the cost and the profit of every item. I just realized that funnel cakes were a better option to focus on.
0: Today, Funnel Cake House is one of the only boardwalk stalls making fresh funnel cakes from morning till nearly midnight, 7 days a week. There's no denying that this is the place to go for the most unique toppings.
4: The strawberry cheesecake funnel cake is very popular. The Cinnabon funnel cake is very popular. We have Oreo funnel cakes, Reese's funnel cakes, Hershey syrup, fudge brownie funnel cake, all the basics like the caramel, strawberry. Also, the s'mores is really good. Yeah, I forgot about that one. The s'mores is really good.
0: Making a great funnel cake requires both skill and speed. Every funnel cake starts out as a batter made with flour, sugar, and water. Oil is heated to nearly 400 degrees to ensure an even fry.
4: It comes out of the funnel, that's why it's called the funnel cake.
0: Now, when it comes to pouring, every funnel cake artist has their

0: own method.
1: If it's really thick, we have to lift up. If it's not, we have to, you know, keep close to the fryer.
0: Batter is carefully poured into a metal ring to create a cake shape. When it starts to turn golden brown, the cake gets flipped. Then onto the plate, and time for the toppings. Oh yeah, baby. Powdered sugar is traditional, but this shop signature sundae is a dessert lover's dream. 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No surprise, it's been a big hit with tourists.
2: What I like about funnel cakes is the flavorness and the taste of strawberry. It's good.
3: All the way from North Carolina. That's it.
4: It's just like the texture of
5: the crunching
4: dough.
5: And the ice cream, the texture, the combination of the texture is great.
0: And local friends.
6: Dad, let's do it every morning. Come on, Dad, let's go.
7: Yes.
6: One, two,
7: every morning.
6: Three, four, five, six, seven, eight. Good job. I love you, Dad.
8: We're retired. We're from San Diego. We're living here now. We met this beautiful family just walking the boardwalk. Their customer service is unbelievable. I call them mom and dad because they took Pam and I in as family.
0: After 25 years in business, the Gads still love delighting customers with their whimsical desserts.
9: We love being here. We're proud of Atlantic City, proud of its history. Whole families continue coming here for a long time. It's great. We love it here.
0: And this son is extremely proud of his father, who's given him so much in the place they call home.
9: An American dream. Well, it was hard for him coming here. He's definitely very proud of where he's come, what he's done, and how far he's come. Never quit. Having your dad as your manager is not always fun, but now it's really fun. It's amazing. We make all the decisions together. It's really great just being with your family every day. It's really a blessing.

0: Come on, let's face it. On a hot summer day, is there anything better than something icy to help cool you down? Well, Betty's Icebox in Asbury Park was one of the first boardwalk shops to offer a wide array of vegan sweet treats. 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Opened in 1929, this unique venue has hosted iconic acts like Frank Sinatra, the Rolling Stones, and the boss himself, Bruce Springsteen. This lively town is well known for its bustling music and arts scene. But before hitting the bars, beachgoers flock here for food, souvenirs, and of course, ice-cold treats.
1: Thank you so much for coming.
2: It's called Betty's Icebox. Who's Betty?
1: We're all Bettys.
2: You're all Betty.
1: It's a collective Betty.
2: We're all Bettys. There you go.
0: All four members of the Carr family work at Betty's. Mom Courtney is the brains of the operation. She comes up with their dreamy recipes. Husband Mike handles the business. And their two daughters, Phoebe and Eliza, well, they do a little bit of everything.
1: Phoebe is my older daughter, and she's more front of house. She manages the staff, and she runs our social media. And Eliza is my kitchen right-hand woman.
0: They started working at the store as teens, making ice pop.
2: Did the girls want to get involved in first? Did you have
1: they
2: to
1: had no choice.
0: Before opening Betty's, Courtney and Mike flipped houses. But Superstorm Sandy changed everything for the family in 2012.
2: And so what made you decide, you know what, I think it's time to start a frozen confections business?
1: We lost our beach house in Sandy, and I just felt like, you know, if I can't enjoy going and sitting on the beach, I might as well open a business and look at the view from this way.
0: Courtney always had a passion for healthy vegan eating, raising her daughters with a plant-based lifestyle.
2: But why paletas and frozen treats?
1: Because it gave me the opportunity to create something that was completely creative and all natural, using local fruits and plant-based dyes.
0: Mm-hmm. Paletas are Mexican-style ice pops made with fresh fruit juices and real fruit pieces instead of artificial syrup. Of course, there are plenty of frozen sweet shops along Jersey Shore boardwalks, from Italian ice to frozen custard and endless ice cream. But it's not easy finding desserts without dairy, nuts, or artificial dyes. So in 2014, Courtney opened a food truck featuring two organic treats, shave ice and paletas.
1: The first item my daughter and I developed together was a watermelon lime ice pop. At 11 years old, sitting at our kitchen counter, and we gutted a watermelon, put it all together, and froze it and made ice pops.
2: You guys are known for your shave ice. How did you come up with that?
1: My sister had just come back from a trip to Hawaii and couldn't stop raving about the shave ice. Mm-hmm. And I said, I can make that. I want to make a healthy version of that. It's a very different texture. We make it from big 5-pound blocks of ice that we shave very finely with a razor and then flavor it with our all-natural syrup. So it has the consistency of snow.
0: The truck was a success, allowing the family to open a brick-and-mortar shop just a year later. Courtney expanded the menu to include homemade vegan gelato and natural candies. During the winter months, they even serve oat milk hot chocolate.
2: You know, I would think that you guys are meeting a moment right now because there's such an awareness of allergies.
1: We get a lot of calls from nervous moms saying, you know, we've heard that you're an allergy-free spot. You know, we can accommodate them. And it's important for me as a mom, knowing that, you know, my kid can partake in something that other kids can and not feel excluded from a fun dessert.

0: I couldn't wait to cool down with two sweet treats at Betty's Icebox. First up, the Shave Ice. Courtney's oldest was ready to show me how they make their signature watermelon.
1: We do this on Wednesdays. So we call it Watermelon Wednesday. We have, it's like a half watermelon here.
2: Scooped
1: out. Out a bit. Not all the way. Uh-huh. You still get some good meat in there.
2: What do you use the scooped out watermelon?
1: We blend it up and we make a syrup with it. So we mix it with sugar.
2: Uh-huh.
1: And then either it goes into a popsicle or a syrup for the top of the shave ice.
2: Oh, cool.
0: The base of this unique dessert gets a creamy layer of soft serve made with oat milk. Then it's ready for the star of the show, the Shave Ice. Their machines from Japan use a special blade to cut the ice into a smooth, velvety consistency.
1: So I usually shape it a little bit more after the fact. But we like to do them nice and big.
2: Nice.
1: Like that. And then we have our syrup here.
2: Ooh, look at that color.
0: Now, watermelon just wouldn't be complete without seeds. Enter the chocolate chips.
2: But I love the consistency of
1: right?
2: this. It
1: it's
2: melts
1: quite,
2: in
1: like,
2: your mouth,
1: it's
2: literally.
1: It's like snow.
2: Mm.
1: We don't like the crunchy ice like a snow cone,
2: uh-huh.
1: You know what I mean?
2: Good thing it's not yellow.
1: Yeah. This is the only place where you can eat the yellow snow.
2: I like you, vegan. Do you have people who didn't realize it was vegan and go, oh my gosh?
1: All the time. We used to, you know, give disclaimers sometimes. Like, just so you know, this might taste a little bit different. And we've kind of just stopped doing that because people don't really notice or care anymore.
0: And I just had to try Betty's signature summer special, a rainbow pride pop.
3: Asbury has obviously a very large population of queer people. And we have a really big pride parade every year.
1: A lot of our staff is LGBT. And I think that it's important for us to also represent, like, the people who work with us and, like, make everything possible.
0: Courtney's youngest daughter, Eliza, the chef in the family, showed me the trick to making this six-layer pop. It starts with an organic lemonade base.
4: We use all natural flavors and colors to make each layer have their own kind of pizzazz, if you will.
2: Mm-hmm.
0: To make the red layer, the lemonade gets a healthy pour of cherry syrup. Then Eliza uses a turkey baster to squeeze precise layers into the mold.
4: We just fill up the whole first one like that, and then we put it into our pop machine.
2: So you've got to freeze each layer.
4: We do.
2: Then put another layer in, freeze that.
4: Exactly. And,
2: wow, how long does it take?
4: Honestly, about 2 hours to make this kind of pop. So they're a little high maintenance, I would say, but they come out beautiful.
0: Thankfully, I didn't have to wait 2 hours.
4: Right now, we put the pops into a basin of hot water, which separates
2: them. So it lets it release.
4: Yeah.
2: Wow, that's beautiful.
4: And what it creates is our pride pop.
2: Oh my gosh.
4: Each layer has a different flavor, so it goes cherry, orange, lemon, lime, blue raspberry, and grape. And yeah, they're best sellers.
2: That tastes like pride.
4: Definitely a happy day with these.
2: Your mom isn't standing right over your shoulder. So you can tell me. Are there any times where sometimes she ticks you off a little bit and you got to kind of suck it up?
4: Often we'll be making something and she says, hey, you remember how to do that? And I say, Mom, I've been working here for 11 years.
2: Luckily, your mom's nowhere nearby. So
4: yeah,
2: she didn't hear that. Thank goodness. That could have been awkward. So, Eliza, what's it like working with Mom and seeing this business thrive and being part of it?
4: Oh, it's so lovely. I've been working here since I was 11 years old. Starting out, we were, like, in my kitchen at home. We were doing everything all on our own. But now we have this space in a big building, and we get to share this with everyone. So it's really, really great to see just how far we've come. In such a short amount of time.
2: This is really good. I mean, this nice citrusy, kind of fresh, vibrant. It tastes like the colors.
4: Oh, thank you. That's the goal. I mean, if something looks this fun, it's got to taste pretty good.
2: Of course. It's like a boardwalk in your mouth.
0: This dynamic mother-daughter team lives by a sweet personal mantra.
5: Life is short.
2: It is.
5: Eat dessert first. Treat yourself.
2: Life is short. Yeah. Eat dessert first. I like that.
5: Yes.
0: Bustling boardwalks are the epitome of the Jersey Shore experience. Every beach may be different, but visitors here are sure to find plenty of their favorite nostalgic eats.
2: And the families who are pulling, frying, and scooping up these boardwalk delights are serving up a bit of history with every beachy bite.

0: I scream, you scream. Okay, I'm going to stop right there because I know you know how it goes. We are here at New York City's legendary Lexington Candy Shop. Happens to be my neighborhood luncheonette. And there was a time when soda fountains and diners like this were all over New York City and all over the country. Whether it's a cone, a sundae, or an ice cream float. I got to tell you, there's nothing that brings back memories like places like these. Today, we're getting the scoop and diving into the history of America's beloved... Okay, I'm going to stop right there because I know how it goes. We are here at New York City's legendary Lexington Candy Shop. Happens to be my neighborhood luncheonette. And there was a time when soda fountains and diners like this were all over New York City and all over the country. Whether it's a cone, a sundae, or an ice cream float. I got to tell you, there's nothing that brings back memories like places like these. Today, we're getting the scoop and diving into the history of America's beloved sweet shops. It's time to head out of Studio 1A and hit the road for a new kind of culinary adventure. Follow me as I taste some of the most iconic foods around the country and meet the families behind them. Together, we're going to learn how a good meal has the power to connect us to our past, our future, and each other. Float. I got to tell you, there's nothing that brings back memories like places like these. Today, we're getting the scoop and diving into the history of America's beloved sweet shops. It's time to head out of Studio 1A and hit the road for a new kind of culinary adventure. Follow me as I taste some of the most iconic foods around the country and meet the families behind them. Together, we're going to learn how a good meal has the power to connect us to our past, our future, and each other. It's no coincidence that here at the Lexington Candy Shop, one of New York City's most iconic soda fountains, they serve ice cream from the city of brotherly love. It's Bassett's, the oldest ice cream company in America. In fact, Philadelphia is home to many early ice cream innovations. And at the Franklin Fountain, we've got two brothers who have recreated a turn-of-the-century fountain that celebrates Philadelphia's unique contribution to American ice cream history.
1: We're very proud to be called Soda Jerks.
0: In the heyday of soda fountains, being called a jerk was a good thing.
2: A soda jerk is someone that jerks the handle on the soda fountain.
1: We are the Burley Brothers.
2: I'm Ryan.
1: And I'm Eric Burley.
2: Welcome.
1: Come on in.
0: Stepping into the Franklin Fountain is like time traveling to a bygone era.
2: I've always felt a kinship for the turn of the century. It just feels like maybe I was there in a past life.
0: The Burley family originally purchasing this historic property in 2002, but they weren't sure what to do with the storefront until inspiration struck.
2: The building is really what inspired us to do what we do here. It was built around 1899, and the original tin ceiling remains as well as the penny tile floor. So we really thought that a soda fountain kind of looked right for the space. There's certainly a sense of awe and wonder, sort of a transport through the time machine when you walk in the door, and that was really intentional.
0: The brothers working for nearly 2 years to restore the space.
2: It is not for the faint of heart to restore any old building. It's a labor of love. And frankly, we wouldn't have it any other way. It's part of the handmade nature of everything that we do here.
1: The kitchen itself was a preservation element, restoring the motor on the buttercream machine, fixing the belts. You know, the restoration of the building wasn't just the facade, but it's also the back of house spaces.
0: They also embarked on a mission to recreate an authentic fountain experience.
2: We took a number of road trips, in part to learn about the ice cream business, and then we would always pair soda fountain tours with those. So visiting places in the American South, going down to New Orleans, going to Savannah, seeing these old-fashioned soda fountain places, interviewing the soda jerks, the pharmacists, and really learning the culture of the soda fountain was a big part of our research.
0: Today, while we may take the simple pleasure of eating an ice cream cone for granted, that wasn't always the case.
3: I'm Sarah Lohman. I'm a food historian, author, and ice cream expert.
0: Let's go back to when ice cream was a luxury, largely available to only the richest of Americans.
3: We don't think of these as expensive ingredients today, but ice and sugar historically were very rare, and so only the wealthiest people could afford them. So it was usually made in the home, and by home I mean a large grand estate, by people who had servants, and then eventually people who owned other people. We're talking about the enslaved. So you also needed that literal manpower to make it. That all begins to change in the 19th century as technology and supplies change.
0: Traditionally, European ice cream was made with a custard base that included eggs, but a simpler style emerged in Philadelphia.
3: I think Philadelphia is the most important city to ice cream history, maybe Pennsylvania as a whole, because we had the invention of Philadelphia-style ice cream by a black man.
0: Augustus Jackson, a black man who was a White House chef working under multiple presidents, including Andrew Jackson, is credited with advancing a new type of ice cream and method.
3: And he came up with an ice cream base that didn't use eggs, but was just as like creamy and luscious, but could be made with less ingredients, made quicker, and he supposedly had really, really tasty flavors too.
0: A free man, he later moved back to his native Philadelphia to start his own business.
3: So he made it and sold it, but then he also sold it to other ice cream shops, too, and became very famous and very wealthy for this new style of ice cream.
0: Jackson's contributions made ice cream more widely available to more consumers. Philadelphia is also home to the oldest ice cream company in America, Bassett's.
4: I'm Alex Bassett Strange. It was my great-great-great-grandfather that started this company all the way back in 1861, and we're proud to be here today.
0: Bassett's was the first merchant to sign a lease in Philadelphia's historic Reading Terminal Market. And the family is still there serving up scoops today.
4: Bassett's ice cream is a 16.5% butterfat ice cream. And it's what's called a Philadelphia style, which means that it's made without any egg yolk.
0: Innovations to ice cream production, allowing more shops like Bassett's to open up in the early 1900s. And that ushered in a new type of meeting place where folks could socialize.
3: And then we also had ice cream saloons. Now, the name there is key. Saloon, yeah, means bar. And at this time, bars were places where only men could go. But ice cream saloons were one of the first public spaces that was socially acceptable for women to go to. So to have a public space was really meaningful to women. To have a space where you felt free, to have a space where you could safely flirt.
0: Soda fountains and parlors became even more popular and almost necessary during the 1920s.
3: When Prohibition hits and we ban the sale of alcohol, then there's really a need for these public spaces for people to gather and socialize outside of the home. And as we move into the soda fountain era, we have a lot of creativity in adding ice cream to different flavors of soda and making these incredible concoctions and sundaes. If you were a soda jerk at the turn of the century, you were kind of a local celebrity.
0: Today, the jerks in charge at Franklin Fountain are serving up nostalgia along with their vintage creations.
2: It's one of our newer soda syrups. It's made with real watermelon fruit. Come over here to our 1905 soda fountain.
1: Yeah. That is really good. You know, I don't want to mess with that flavor too much, so I'll just go with vanilla. Vanilla ice cream just rounds everything out nice, plays nice at the playground. And the bean specks on the vanilla show that it's made with real vanilla, not vanillin. And that's an old Philadelphia tradition of having bean specks in their vanilla ice cream.
0: Franklin Fountain's menu focuses on classics, but they also bring back long-forgotten flavors. Summer hits
1: like black walnut that tend to be kind of bitter, but mixed with enough sweetness can be really unique and good. Other flavors like pawpaws, which are our native fruit here in North America.
0: While others misses.
1: A flavor that kind of bombed here, as an example, I'll tell you, was orange pineapple. Like, we really wanted to bring back orange pineapple as an ice cream, which was really popular at the turn of the century.
0: But the Burleys aren't just passionate about their flavors. They are working to keep a tasty tradition alive.
2: Our business has really enabled the preservation of a couple of historic buildings here on the block. And we hope that the fountain and the institution of the soda fountain continues and, you know, can be passed to succeeding generations of soda jerks.
0: Coming up, I visit a family-owned ice cream shop in Harlem and get a sweet

0: Finish this sentence. Ice cream is...
1: love.
2: Ice cream is not easy to make.
0: And scene. We're up here in Harlem where the forecast is partly cloudy with a 100% chance of sprinkles. Why? Because we're outside Sugar Hill Creamery, where they're bringing the community together one scoop at a time. Let's check it out. Hey, guys, nice to meet you.
1: Hi, it's nice to meet you.
3: That's Nick and Petrushka Larson, husband and wife, and parents to Isla, Zadie, and Nico.
4: So let's talk ice cream.
3: They're also the owners of Harlem's Sugar Hill Creamery, which the couple opened in their beloved neighborhood in 2017.
1: We're going to give you the scoop, Al.
4: Bam!
3: For the couple, that bam moment came after meeting up with friends in D.C. for some premium scoops.
1: We had small batch delicious ice cream, and that is when it hit us that this was not an experience that we could have in our own neighborhood.
3: The realization that they couldn't do this in Harlem was the beginning of their sweet journey.
1: When Nick and I started dating, he always said he wanted to own a food establishment of some sort. And then this, you know, moment in life kind of presented the opportunity.
3: Petrushka oversees the shop's marketing and business, while Nick, well, he develops their artisanal flavors, often looking to the neighborhood for inspiration.
2: The great thing about having a small shop, you see in real time, oh yeah, they don't like this, right? And our friends from Harlem, they are not shy to being like, yo, no, this is no good.
0: So your flavors are nods to Harlem.
1: Nods to our respective cultures as well. So I'm black, African-American, and from the Caribbean. And Nick is from the Midwest and was raised on a farm. We're channeling Harlem. We're channeling childhood memories. We're channeling the way that we were raised, what we were eating. I think this is the best example of channeling our neighborhood. So we have a flavor called Cafe Tuba. And where the first location is like a few blocks from Little Senegal.
3: The flavor Cafe Tuba uses coffee from Senegal.
1: We incorporate peanut brittle and Saleem pepper brownies. So it's a bit of a twist on a classic, which we like to say we make, you know, twists on classics and then all their flavors that you wouldn't expect.
3: Many features of the Scoop Shop pay homage to Harlem, starting with the name.
1: Where we're sitting right now is a neighborhood that is adjacent to Sugar Hill. Sugar Hill is a neighborhood in Harlem that at the turn of the 20th century was the place where upwardly mobile black people resided and came to, right? It was also the home of the Harlem Renaissance, too. Many artists, activists were living here.
0: You know, you talk about the history and homages to this neighborhood. Was there some thoughts about that historic ice cream shop, Bumford's?
1: Yes.
3: Just before opening Sugar Hill, Petrushka learned about an iconic Harlem institution, Bumford's.
1: Small group of octogenarian Harlemites that just happened to be at this conference, and they were like, hey, she's opening an ice cream shop. This is crazy. And you're like, oh my gosh, it's like Bumford's
3: was in business from 1903 to 1983, located in the heart of Harlem at 125th and St. Nicholas. Unlike many early soda fountains, it catered to black patrons, providing much more than food and ice cream.
1: It was the place that people went after, you know, church on a date. And we didn't know about it when we decided to open the shop. But after we learned about it, before we opened the shop, we definitely channeled the history and spirit of that place here.
3: Sugar Hill's motto, the sweet life is a love affair between community and food. And it also has a historical meaning.
2: The sweet life is also, you know, a reference to the Great Migration. You know, when people moved to Sugar Hill, they were looking for the sweet life. We wanted to give our neighbors a little bit of sweet life as well, right?
3: Nick and Petrushka are hopeful that their spot will become the place for making family memories down the line.
2: Later down the line is to hear stories like people talking about Bumford's or talking about what we meant to them, right?
1: To be a place where somebody could come in and say, my parents met here. What an honor. And I don't think that we take our role as, you know, the people who created this company lightly. Like, it is such an honor to be able to serve our neighbors and to also be a place that they continue to come back to.
5: I think that a lot of us have really fond memories of going with our family and having ice cream on a hot summer day, or like rolling past a rural ice cream stand and it's just like packed with Little League kids. Or when you live in a city, you've got your local ice cream place that you can walk to and the whole neighborhood is there.
3: And as for the future of Sugar Hill Creamery?
0: With three kids, Nick, are you hoping that out of those three, one of them is going to carry on the tradition?
2: It's a tricky question. Yes, I would, but you know, I'm not going to pressure them.
1: At the very least, we need them to work here during
6: high school. Exactly.

0: It's time for Sunday School. Say amen, say hallelujah.
1: Amen.
0: Hallelujah.
2: My Sunday School teachers at Harlem Sugar Hill Creamery kicked off my lesson with a special treat, a one-of-a-kind flavor made just for me.
3: You should learn to scoop with your own...
0: My own flavor.
3: Your own flavor.
0: My own flavor.
3: Yeah.
0: Wow.
2: All of the ice cream served at Sugar Hill Creamery is small batch, each flavor taking 2 days from start to finish.
3: The difference between a small batch and large batch is one is a freezer.
2: These machines allow more experimentation with mix-ins.
3: The reason why it's homemade and why it's better to do small batch, for example, is you have freedom to do whatever the hell you want. You're not beholden to what can fit into a automated machine that, like, for example, can't put a particular like sauce in it because it'll be too thick or it'll jam something, you know, things like that.
2: And now, back to Sunday School.
0: So what's my flavor?
3: So your flavor. So we've heard around the way that you're a fan of cookies and cream.
0: I am.
3: Also, you like sweet potato pie.
0: So I do.
3: Okay. So this is a combination.
1: And pecans.
3: The pecan element is a part of the sweet potato pie.
1: But yes.
0: I can tell you guys are married.
2: For my signature flavor, Nick started with a sweet cream base, then adding Nilla wafers.
3: Blended in, made a graham cracker pie crust with pecan, roast sweet potatoes, cook it down with, basically it's a holiday IPA, and poured the beer in it, blended up, and then made like a custard with eggs.
0: Wow. A lot goes into that.
3: A lot goes into it.
2: And a lot goes into forming the perfect scoop. But picture-perfect scoops wouldn't be the same without one very important invention.
4: The ice cream scoop was invented by a black man.
2: Alfred Crawley holds a patent for the ice cream mold and disher.
4: And that's the scoop that's like, it has a little handle that you squeeze and the thing scrapes and the ice cream plops out. He invented that in 1897 and sort of revolutionized ice cream culture.
3: So the side here is to form it, the tip is to like kind of scrape it, right? So if you're like just learning, the best way is just a little bit at the top, like that.
0: Sides, and boom.
3: And you form it with the side.
0: Oh, right? So you're forming the ball.
3: Ball,
0: the scoop.
3: Yeah, exactly. All right, voila.
0: Ta-da. Yep.
3: So, the cup, now we'll get a little rinse.
0: Rinse. Okay, so you start.
3: You can also grab out the sides there too, because it's a little softer.
0: That's a sad scoop.
1: No, look, now
0: you're going to form it. Oh, now it's forming. Now it's forming.
1: Look at that.
0: Oh, hey, now we're talking.
1: There it is.
0: Wow.
1: There it is.
3: That's good.
0: Hey, now.
1: Right, let's taste.
0: Time to taste. The Al Roker.
1: Cheers. Well, actually.
3: Oh, we also have a special name for it.
0: Oh, what's that?
3: It's your neck of the woods.
0: Oh, I like
1: it.
0: Wow.
3: And this
0: is great.
3: Yeah.
2: Like all Sugar Hill flavors, there's an art to naming the ice cream. For example, their best-selling blueberry cheesecake, well, it's named for Petrushka.
3: So this is named after my wife, who's the chairperson of the board. She's the boss. This is the boss flavor.
0: You're smart, man.
3: This is the chief.
0: Ooh, that's good.
3: Yeah.
0: Mm. My work here is done.
2: Coming up, a whimsical creamery in Las Vegas known for its colorful...

0: You know the old saying, what happens in Vegas doesn't always stay in Vegas, especially when it comes to a hot spot that's known for creating really cool desserts, Creamberry. These folks are recreating the ice cream parlor experience for a whole new generation of ice cream fans. And whether that's in person or via social media posts. Selfie, anyone?
1: I've seen some kids who can kill the burrito by themselves.
2: Most adults, it's funny,
1: they would share.
0: In Las Vegas, a few miles off the strip, is the flashy, fabulous, and insta-famous ice cream shop, Creamberry, opened in 2016 by husband and wife team Danny and Rosalina C., hoping to create a one-stop dessert cafe.
1: We set on a mission to bring in a wide variety of crazy, innovative desserts into one place.
0: For Danny, it was a dream come true.
1: I've always had a sweet tooth when I was younger, and I've always loved ice cream.
0: Rosalina, not so much right away. She favored traditional icy desserts from her native Indonesia, not American ice cream.
3: We love sweet stuff, but we don't really love like ice cream, but more to like shave ice. I said, why don't we bring our Indonesia dessert to our menu?
0: And just like that, Creamberry started offering shaved ice.
3: So we have the secret ingredients, which is the sauce, the red one, that make it very good with the condensed milk, with everything fruits on top for the shaved ice, and then it's a good combination.
0: Danny's focus was on the full menu, adding unique treats from around the world to Creamberry, desserts like Tyrolled ice cream and Filipino halo-halo. Recognizing the power of social media, Rosalina began posting photos and videos of their decadent creations to Instagram, and then later to TikTok. It's a practice that keeps modern ice cream parlors relevant, according to food historian Sarah Lohman.
4: I think social media is important because, I mean, there's people out there who are following ice cream places that maybe they'll go to, maybe they'll never go to, but it's like the visual appeal. Most people who buy cookbooks don't actually cook the recipes. It's like they flip through the pages to go on a journey. I think like social media and like ice cream social media lets us do that as well.
0: One of their most eye-catching treats, the legendary cotton candy burrito, a social media and IRL favorite.
3: Ooh, another one. Maybe, ooh, look at this, the giant burrito.
1: Oh, the birthday burrito.
3: Yeah, the birthday burrito. I think that should be perfect for today.
0: Hashtag genius. The cotton candy burrito proves that something savory can be the sweetest inspiration.
1: I was having Mexican dinner one night, and of course, eating burritos and tacos. That's where it gave me the idea, hey, why don't I try to experiment this into a dessert? And lo and behold, it actually worked.
0: Rosalina was immediately impressed.
3: I was like, man, that's a good idea.
0: Creamberry was one of the first shops in the U.S. to offer the viral treat, but it took a few tries to perfect.
1: As everybody knows, cotton candy is very fragile, and any type of a moisture or it would just ruin the cotton candy.
0: The first step in the process isn't posted on social media.
1: Spinning the cotton candy is one of our trade secrets for our cotton candy burrito. So we usually spin it in the back in the kitchen.
0: The couple's young sons also deserve a shout out for their love of cotton candy and its impact on their business.
3: Our kids love cotton candy, so that's why that's the first time that we bring the cotton candy to our shop.
0: So what's more important, how their desserts look or how they taste?
1: Both.
3: Both.
1: If customers come in and they're visually attracted to it and they try it, and it doesn't taste good, they're not gonna come back and get the same dessert.
4: So we eat with our eyes, right? So there's always been effort and consideration into the appearance of food, but the more photographs we can take and the wider they get spread, like with the spread of Instagram and social media, I think there's been even more of a sort of focus on how our food looks on camera. And ice cream is sort of the perfect medium for that. Like, you can have a really wild color. You can have this, like, a really elaborate sundae. Or you can have something that's just, like, really bold and beautiful. Luckily, because it's ice cream, it all still tastes good while looking good at the same time.
0: Other Insta and TikTok-worthy finds include their made-to-order ice cream tacos and wild milkshakes. For Rosalina, the more social interaction, the better.
3: We really love to see the comments, how many likes we got, and then, you know, like a lot of people repost it too.
0: And those comments, good and bad, help the duo refine their creations.
3: Sometimes people say, oh, don't put too much sprinkle candy or whatever it is. And then sometimes we take it like, oh, yeah, maybe not too much. It's maybe only a little bit.
1: Yeah, it's very helpful for us as well, because then at least we can adjust what is necessary and to accommodate the customers.
0: The virtual shares are sweet, but it's even sweeter when followers from around the world get to try Creamberry.
1: We can never get enough of seeing all the smiles when the customers get their orders. Just the facial expression that they give us.
0: In an era when we're bombarded with options, the simple joy of heading out for ice cream has withstood the test of time.
4: I think that ice cream shops, spaces, parlors, ice creameries have survived because they've always fulfilled that community space and that family space. It's something that everybody can come together around.
0: And families behind the counter will keep scooping up sweet memories for years to come. Most of us think about Detroit, Motown, car manufacturing, even sports comes to mind. But when it comes to food, the folks here in the Motor City are all about one famous Frank, the Coney Dog. And no, we're not talking about Coney Island in New York. In Michigan, a Coney is both a diner to locals and a hot dog smothered in chili, topped with onions, and finished off with a of mustard. Now, there are dozens of Coneys in the Detroit metro area. Some bear the Coney Island name, others don't. But you'll always find some type of sausage, a bun, and a signature meat sauce on the menu. So, what makes Michigan crazy for Coneys? Let's find out.
5: 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It's a long love story.
6: The Coney. It's a part of Detroit.
7: If you can drive and eat a Coney, it's not a Detroit-style Coney, in my opinion.
0: It's time to head out of Studio 1A and hit the road for a new kind of culinary adventure. Follow me as I taste some of the most iconic foods around the country and meet the families behind them. Together, we're going to learn how a good meal has the power to connect us to our past, our future, and each other. Welcome to Detroit. What do you say we travel back in time to the earliest days of the Coney? The folks at American Coney Island have been dishing up this local specialty for more than 100 years. In fact, this restaurant and the one next door, well, they've got a shared history. But American has been run by the same family for three generations. Founded by a Greek immigrant, this restaurant story is synonymous with the legendary hot dog of this city. What do you say we go meet the family?
8: One to go plain, one fry.
0: At American Coney Island, hot dogs aren't just a meal. They're memories. Grace Quiros is the third generation owner of this legendary spot. Grace.
9: Al.
0: Hi, good to see you again.
9: Good to see you.
10: It's been a long time.
9: It has.
0: We sat down to talk Coney traditions, turning points, and of course, toppings.
11: People are very passionate about their Coney Island hot dog.
9: Yes, they are.
11: Why?
9: Because it holds a nostalgia and a tradition to them. We see daily generations of people coming in here. Remember grandpa bringing them, my mom brought me. It's part of their growing up, it's part of their life.
0: 30 years ago, Grace took over the restaurant reins from her dad, Chuck Quiros. Chuck inheriting the business from his father, founder Constantine Quiros, a.k.a. Gust.
11: Your place, this place on this corner, has been here for 105 years. What is it like being really part of the fabric of an iconic city like Detroit?
9: It's surreal. I mean, I think back to my grandfather and my dad and the things they saw here, from riots to Tigers winning the World Series when they were good. Such a deep history and proud. Mm-hmm. I love this city.
12: The Coney craze in Detroit is really a legacy of the Quiros family.
0: Historian Joe Grimm, co-writing the book on Coneys in the Motor City.
12: The Quiroses came to Detroit from Dara in Greece, where this was a sheep herding town, and they needed to find work. And they really struck gold, as in the color of mustard, when they started making these Coney Island hot dogs.
0: In the late 1800s, Greece was facing a massive economic crisis, setting off a wave of global migration. By 1920, it's estimated that over 400,000 Greeks immigrated to the United States seeking new opportunities. Like most European immigrants of the era, they passed through New York before moving on to other parts of the country.
12: They entered, most of them, through Ellis Island, which is near Coney Island. They saw people on Coney Island and in New York eating hot dogs and said, ah, we're going to go into the hot dog business, but we're going to top it with something Greek. Now, the true origins, like who invented the Coney dog, lost to history. It just sort of happened in a lot of places in about the same time, mostly by Greek immigrants.
0: Gus and his brother, Bill Kuros, opening one of Detroit's first Coney shops in the early 1900s. A family rift caused the brothers to split, leading to side-by-side Coney operations and a long-lasting restaurant rivalry. Detroiters swearing allegiance to American or Lafayette, but only American is still owned by the Kuros family today.
12: We figure well more than 100 Coney Islands can trace their lineage directly to that flat-top grill.
0: Each Coney spot in the Detroit area and throughout Michigan has its own history, from National to Kirby's to Nicky D's, from Berkeley Coney Island to El George's to Leo's and more. But all of the city's Coneys have a similar foundation, starting with a steamed bun. You add a beef and pork hot dog.
12: Then it's covered with a chili sauce. And the chili sauce is where Coney owners can improvise and innovate. And then on top of that, it's going to be a yellow salad mustard and diced onions. And never any ketchup. If you put ketchup on a Coney dog, you might get thrown out of the restaurant.
0: Definitely a controversial condiment here.
9: Definitely no ketchup.
10: But I see ketchup behind.
9: Sell french fries. When customers come to the carryout and want, you know, I'll have a Coney with everything. Every once in a while you get, okay, I want ketchup on mine too. We don't do it. We refuse to put the ketchup on the hot dog. And we've got people who got a little upset with us. I'm like, dude, I'm not putting ketchup on the hot dog.
10: Your grandfather immigrates here from
9: Greece.
10: Why hot dogs?
9: It was something that he had seen when he landed at Ellis Island in New York. He saw, you know, the amusement park. You got to remember, he was a young man, came over with no money. I mean, borrowed a pair of shoes. He heard the automotive business was hiring in Detroit, made his way to Detroit, thinking they'll hire me even though I don't know read or write. They didn't. On this little corner right here where we are now, he started a little push cart. You know, we're Greek, right? We know food. So Grandpa remembered the hot dogs, made a Greek chili sauce. Our chili's a little unique.
10: You hear about a Coney Island hot dog. You think about Nathan's in New York City.
9: But here's the difference. I'm going to stop you.
10: Okay.
9: A Coney Island in New York is an amusement park that sells hot dogs. In Detroit, a Coney Island is the actual, it's the hot dog with the chili, mustard, onions on it. That's the difference. And I got a lot of heated arguments, people, about that.
10: Really?
9: In Detroit, it is the actual thing you're eating, thanks to my grandpa. Because he named it American Coney Island. He was so grateful he was in America and all the opportunities were given to him.
0: Grace, now in charge of carrying on the family legacy.
10: It's obviously been passed from generation to generation here. But each time you lose a member of the generation, it's got to be tough. You just lost your dad.
9: Yes.
10: Not too long ago.
9: Yeah, 6 months ago.
10: When you come in, do you feel him here?
9: I do. Yes, I do. And I feel a sense of pride. I miss him a lot, obviously. But I just feel his presence. I feel everything he taught me. My grandpa did his thing. Then once my dad stepped in and took over, he took it to the next level. Then I took it to a whole nother level, with my brother's help included.
0: Grace's brother, Chris Soteropoulos, helps run the business today. There's an American outpost at the Detroit Zoo, plus a new location in Las Vegas. They're also shipping Coney kits all across the country.
10: You get everybody from all walks of life, every demographic, every racial component.
9: You nailed
10: everybody
9: it,
10: comes here.
9: Yes.
10: The American Coney is the great equalizer.

0: At American Coney Island, the oldest family-run Coney spot in Detroit, they keep things traditional.
1: But, you know, as I look at your menu and I look at the pictures, they're vintage, let's say. It doesn't look like you have strayed that much from the original menu.
2: We haven't. I won't. Why add to it when it's working?
0: You know what else is working? Me. I got behind the grill with Grace to prep the perfect plate of Coney's.
3: This is the proprietary hot dog. If you notice the natural casing.
1: Yes.
3: It's a 90% beef, 10% pork with a lamb skin casing.
1: That's like three meats in one.
3: Exactly.
1: Pork, beef, and lamb.
3: That's right. And that's what makes it pop. Like when you bite into it, it snaps like a party in your mouth.
1: Yes. Yes.
0: That detail kept popping up everywhere we went.
4: It's a warm bun. It's the snap of the hot dog.
5: When you bite it, you hear that pop.
6: You can tell it's a natural casing because when you bite it, it snaps back at you.
3: The steamer bun.
1: Ah.
3: And that's what we were taught. They're in a steamer. You know, there's just enough steam in here. So you're going to pull out the bun.
1: Right.
3: Look for the cut.
1: Yep.
3: So open it up a little. Grab your plate.
1: Yes.
3: All right. So we're going to grab one.
1: Right.
3: Come over here. Do you want to top it or do you want to
1: watch? I want to watch the top.
3: Okay. Give it a little mix. This is that.
1: Little zhuzh.
3: Greek fiats, right. It gets a little messy. Some chili. Add a little more. You know, it'd be cheap with the chili. Greek spices.
1: Yes.
3: That's the magic.
0: The secret spice blend? Well, it's secret. But the chili is made with ground beef.
3: The tangy mustard.
1: Tangy.
3: Just a little lime, nothing more. You take some onions, sprinkle them across, and there you go.
1: Boom. Okay.
3: 105 years.
1: 105 years of magic.
0: My turn.
1: Get a plate.
3: I need one up, which means I need one for a customer.
1: One for
3: everything
1: a customer.
3: Everything on it. Chili, mustard, onions.
1: Get the split.
3: Open it up a little more, Al.
1: A little more?
3: Right. It's not too bad.
1: Okay. Boom. All right, now
3: keep,
1: I come
3: keep
1: over
3: here. Keep
1: the
3: bun open because you want the chili to go in.
1: Oh, you want the chili to go
3: in. Yeah,
1: you
3: want the chili. You want it, yeah.
1: I want that
3: you
1: chili.
3: Chintz out on that chili.
1: Don't chintz on the chili.
3: Turn your dish a little so it's easier for you to pour over there.
1: All right. Now, that really, it does have a creamy consistency.
3: See, it's really creamy, right. Exactly.
1: Mustard.
3: There you go. Ooh, that's heavy mustard. Did they order heavy mustard?
1: No, they didn't. I'm making this for myself.
3: Exactly. There you go.
1: All right. One up.
3: Ready. There. Nice shot.
1: Yeah.
3: Awesome.
1: Woo.
3: Good job, Al.
1: Hey, now.
3: Life-changing experience.
1: It's magic in your mouth.

0: But not just any bun will do. A few miles from downtown Detroit is another family-run institution that's keeping the Coney tradition alive. What started as a small baking business is now one of the state's biggest suppliers of Coney buns. And that bun is the Coney Island Steamer. That's a good bun.
1: The Coney Island Steamer is a 6-inch hot dog bun.
0: At Metropolitan Baking Company, they like big buns and they cannot lie.
1: The Coney Island Steamer bun is our flagship item on the bun and roll line.
0: Not to mention, they claim to have buns of steel.
1: These buns sit in a steam table. The product's formulated for that steam table. That bun is going to sit there and it's not going to fall apart on you when you load it with all those condiments.
0: In Michigan, Coney dogs aren't just a tasty meal. They're big business.
2: The Coney business gave rise to supplier industries just as the auto industry did. So we need to have a major bun maker here. The big maker nowadays is Metropolitan Bakery, and they bake these Coney dog buns with the sponge dough method.
0: For three generations, the Cordes family, who also trace their roots back to Greece, has risen to the occasion selling specialty breads.
1: Metropolitan Baking Company was founded by my grandfather in 1945.
0: In the beginning, Metropolitan only sold simple loaves. Today, they produce dozens of items for grocery stores, high-end restaurants, and of course, Coney diners. And while their products have changed over the years, a few names have truly stood the test of time.
1: He was George James Cordes, namesake, and my father is James George Cordes, and I'm George James Cordes. My father, just like me, was bred in the business.
0: George credits his father for the company's massive expansion in the mid-80s.
1: This summer, we're going to be producing millions of Coney Island Steamer hot dog buns.
0: This abundance, pun intended, is all thanks to automation.
1: Automation is really what transformed this company. We went from packaging maybe 10, 15 loaves of bread a minute to 140 loaves a minute.
0: In 2001, after years of recipe testing, the signature steamer bun was added to the product line.
1: It is a hot dog bun that we've formulated to be used at the Coney Island restaurants in Metro Detroit specifically. This bun that we produce is in roughly 95% of all Coney Island restaurants.
0: And it takes a lot of dough to make all those buns.
1: So what we're doing right now, this is where it all begins. This is the mixing room. And we're about to create a 1,600-pound dough batch of hot dog buns. Major ingredients are going to be flour is 65%, you know, then you've got your yeast, you've got your sugar, you've got your oil, you know, and a bunch of proprietary ingredients. Any minute. That's roughly 1,200 packages of Coney Island Steamer hot dog buns. There you go. You did it.
0: That makes over 14,000 buns. After mixing, the dough gets cut into bun-sized portions.
1: You're looking at 3-foot sheets that were just guillotined, and now they're going into a smaller divider to be put into roughly 1.25-ounce dough balls.
0: Next up, time to proof.
1: After 60 minutes, the dough has risen. And after about 10 minutes bake time, we're going to have a fully baked hot dog bun that's prepared to cool.
0: The buns are almost ready.
1: The product's sliced, you know, after the cooling conveyor, and then it's paddled on top of each other to create a 12-pack, a dozen buns. The baskets are headed down to logistics and ready to be set up for routes.
0: Then it's off to stores in Michigan's finest Coney restaurants, including American Coney Island. While the factory may have a lot of machinery, George has always been hands-on.
1: So I worked here every summer throughout high school and throughout college, almost every position. And you really learn what hard work is as a kid to work in a bread factory, you know, when it's 110 degrees out.
0: When Grandpa George started the company, he had fewer than 10 employees. Today, they've got almost 100.
1: When they say employees, family employees, that's what John is. He's literally family.
0: John Grabowski has worked with all three generations of the Cordes family. At 12 years old, he took a summer job washing buckets at Metropolitan. Today, he's the plant's lead engineer.
3: It's like family. When you come to this business, everybody that's here, they feel like family to me. Everybody says hello to each other. It's a good camaraderie. Everybody likes each other.
0: It's more than just bread and butter for the employees.
4: It's really nice being run by a family-owned business. You can come to work and feel like you're at home.
5: It's like a second family to me. We all work together. We get down in the dirt. You know, we exchange all kinds of work habits, and we learn from each other, and we do the best we can.
0: The longtime employees are proud, keeping Detroit's Coney tradition going strong.
4: We all grew up eating Coney's, right? Comerica Park, you know, baseball games as a kid with mom and dad and grandparents, family time. Coney dogs go. That's a part of pretty much everybody's childhood. It's a joy to be a part of that heritage.
0: Today, Metropolitan's running 6 days a week, 20 hours a day.
6: The amount of product that we're sending out each day, from the first dough that's kicking out around 1:30 in the morning till the final package at 10 at night, I feel constant pride.
0: As for the future, George's kids seem to have inherited his love for the bakery.
6: My daughters, Cecile and Sloane, I bring them almost every Saturday. They actually tell me that they enjoy it more than Disney World. This is their favorite place on earth, just like what it was for me as a kid that age.
0: It's that joy and a family legacy that George hopes will carry on for many years to come.
6: I absolutely love what we're doing here. I love our history. I never want to be that third generation cliche. You know, I want to continue the growth with my kids, or my kids' kids, have them look back, family members, and say, wow, that's incredible. Look at what you've done.

0: chili, mustard, onion.
1: What happens if you reverse it?
0: Oh, you're out.
1: You're out.
0: You're out.
1: You're out.
2: 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CMO may be relatively new to the game, but loyal fans can't get enough of their chili, mustard, and onions. CMO, get it? But unlike most diners in town, here, the Coney, the sauce, and everything else on the menu is powered by plants.
3: My name is Pete Lacombe. I'm the owner of Chili Mustard Onions in Detroit, Michigan.
2: You could say opening a vegan Coney spot in the Coney capital takes guts and grit. And that's exactly what this family's made of.
3: I don't follow any rules. I follow the important ones, but I don't do what everybody else does.
2: Pete and his wife, Shelley, along with their daughter, Darla, launching CMO in 2018. It's the first and only all-vegan Coney spot in Detroit.
3: I would say my wife gave me the biggest kick in the butt to go vegan, and we did.
4: I had a vision that we were going to open a vegan Coney Island, and I told Pete that, and he told me I was out of my mind.
2: Pete and Shelley have enjoyed many a traditional Coney as lifelong Detroit residents.
3: When Shelley and I got married, she used to tell me all the time that I was going to open a restaurant, and it was going to be a vegan restaurant, and I said, yeah, I'm not vegan. So I asked her why she thought I was going to open a vegan restaurant. She said, you could never hurt an animal or sell animals. And I went, ah, you're so right.
2: Now, the family's been vegan for over 10 years.
3: It not only saved my life going vegan and saved my life by doing something I love, I got to do something I love every single day with the people I love.
2: Before entering the restaurant business, Pete worked in the auto industry, just like his dad and his granddad.
3: When I was in automotive design, I ate horribly. I smoked cigarettes. I drank a lot. It was just kind of the norm in that field. That was really in my blood, but it wasn't in my soul. Cooking was in my soul.
2: Pete's true passion coming from spending time with family in the kitchen.
3: So we lived really close to my grandparents, and what was in my soul was food. I cooked with my grandmas all the time. My grandma, my mom's mom, really should have opened a restaurant, and I feel like I'm living that dream through her.
2: That dream now possible with the next generation.
4: So Darla's our manager, and she takes care of the customers so well, and seeing the woman that she has become, we're so proud of her.
3: My wife and I, we've been through so much. We're partners in crime, partners in life, partners in love.
2: And partners in creating a home away from home for every customer.
3: I created CMO, the interior, to reflect like my basement or my living room where you can come over and eat at my house. Everybody's welcome in my home.
4: Every day, somebody wants to go tell him how fabulous this place is and how blown away they are with his food.
2: Since it first opened, CMO has been delighting vegans and non-vegans alike with their take on hot dogs smothered in chili.
5: The amount of love and emotion that is put into the food and every bite, you can tell that.
6: I've never had vegan food,
5: but it was really, really good. It just tastes so similar to it would as a regular Coney Island.
7: You know, it's hard to come by something that's like so close to like a childhood favorite.
2: Of course, I had to see if this Coney truly lived up to the hype.
8: Hey, Al. Nice to meet you.
0: Nice to meet you. Welcome to my kitchen.
8: Well, this is really cool. We've heard all about this. When you're used to something that is meat,
0: yeah,
8: you know, getting them to try something that doesn't quite fit what they think it's supposed to be.
0: For me, I let my food speak. If I put something out there on a plate that is incredible, happens to be vegan, That changes minds and hearts, and you know, it's incredible.
8: I see your wife and your daughter standing out there. Are they taste testers?
0: Oh, my wife for sure, yes.
8: That's love.
0: It is. Oh, it's love. And we'll be married 30 years this year.
8: Congratulations.
0: So, thank you.
8: Let's make some vegan magic.
0: Let's do that.
8: The hot dog, what kind of protein is this?
0: It's a pea and soy protein.
8: And this is your chili. What's
0: yes.
8: What's the protein in here?
0: This
8: chili?
0: Is Beyond Crumble,
8: uh-huh.
0: A plain Beyond Crumble.
2: A lot of Coney places are hush-hush about their chili, but Pete was willing to dish a little.
8: How do you make your chili?
0: I use a blend of spices, salt, pepper, garlic, onion, and a few other things that are top secret. We're going to throw that in our water.
2: Okay.
0: That's the hero right there.
2: Right there.
0: The spice is the hero.
2: The chili's brought to a boil, then thickened with potato starch. It was time to try my first vegan Coney.
6: That's a healthy ladle.
0: It is. I usually do a little more than that.
6: Wow.
0: So, yeah. Do a lot of onions. Here they are.
6: Let's give that a shot. That's really good. Especially the chili.
0: Thank you.
6: How long did you have to work on the chili recipe?
0: You know, I hit it right on the head when we first went vegan, and then I didn't write it down. So then it took me about a year after that to really nail it down.
2: But even with a winning recipe, times have been tough for CMO.
6: What was the pandemic like for you guys?
0: It hit us extremely hard, and we're still struggling and fighting, and, you know, there's no quit in us, but it's been tough, yeah.
6: How's the future look for you?
0: I really don't know. We're trying. We're working every day, but I don't know what the future holds. I really don't.
6: If it's based on the taste of that, your future's bright, my friend.
0: Thank you so much.
6: That is good.
0: It. Thanks so
6: much. Wow.
2: The history behind Detroit's Coney Dog is truly an all-American tale, from the Greek immigrants who borrowed the name to a mashup of traditional flavors with a boardwalk staple. And now, there's a whole generation of locals who are ensuring that this regional hot dog is here to stay. Ah, the avocado. From toast topping to sweet treats, even mac and cheese, this tasty green fruit is pretty much everywhere. But did you know the most popular variety, the Haas avocado, was developed right here in Southern California? So I came all the way across the country to find out how farmers and restaurant owners are making sure we're enjoying these for years to come. It's time to head out of Studio 1A and hit the road for a new kind of culinary adventure. Follow me as I taste some of the most iconic foods around the country and meet the families behind them. Together, we're going to learn how a good meal has the power to connect us to our past, our future, and each other.
9: We call this right here the avocado tunnel of love.
2: In the past 20 years, believe it or not, avocado consumption has tripled in the United States. Today, the average American eats 8 pounds of these babies every year. 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
6: Al.
10: Welcome to Rancho Vasquez.
6: Art?
10: Yes,
6: nice
10: Art.
6: To meet you.
11: How's it going, sir? Damian Vasquez.
6: Damian, nice
11: Welcome
6: to see
11: to
6: you guys.
2: Army veteran Art Vasquez has turned his love for avocados into a true family obsession.
12: Rancho Vasquez!
2: 4 generations live together on this scenic ranch. Many of them work in the orchard and help run the business.
6: I've never been to an avocado farm.
10: Wow.
6: So,
10: this will be a lot of fun.
6: You guys going to give me a tour?
10: Absolutely.
6: All right, let's go.
2: Art's grandfather, Refugio Morones, moved to the U.S. from Mexico in the 1920s. He picked avocados and citrus fruit on several farms, but always dreamed of having his own orchard. When Art was 7, the family purchasing their first acre of this ranch.
10: And that's when my grandfather, Refugio, would start teaching me how to take care of the trees. That's when I really started loving picking. My brother and I would pick the avocados, take the avocados down to the town, knocking on doors, selling the avocados.
2: Art put his passion for produce on hold to pursue a career in the auto parts industry. In 2002, he was able to buy the entire property, which was destined to be raised for new houses.
10: We've taken it from 250 trees all the way up to 3,750 trees. This is something, a sustainable legacy that I can leave here and teach my children, grandkids, and the family how to work the earth, how to grow things organically.
2: Art had also saved a piece of Golden State history. Avocados are native to Mexico, but some of the first avocado trees in the U.S. were planted in L.A. County in the mid-1800s. Henry Dalton, a wealthy trader who owned ranches in California, fell in love with the fruit during trips to Central America. In 1848, Henry planted the first avocado tree in Azusa.
11: So when he moved to Los Angeles and he took over and bought Rancho Azusa, he knew there was fresh water coming from the Azusa Canyon. And so because of having the fresh water source and the awesome soil, he knew avocados would be great here.
2: During a tour of the ranch, I got to see a living part of that history.
9: What makes it special is one of the first planted avocado trees in the western United States. This puppy is one of a kind. It's like us, Al. It's one of a kind, okay?
8: And it's still producing fruit?
9: Still producing fruit. It produces anywhere between 500 to 600-700 pounds of fruit a year.
2: Experts estimate this tree is more than 100 years old. It produces a type of avocado known as the fuerte, in Spanish meaning strong. It was the first avocado variety to thrive in the United States because it can withstand cooler temperatures. But in the 1920s, a new variety emerged in SoCal that would ultimately dominate the world market.
11: A guy by the name of Rudolf Haas, he was actually a postal carrier, but his hobby was growing. So he had an orchard at his house about 20 miles from here, La Habra Heights.
2: The Haas avocado was a total accident. An amateur farmer, Rudolf had purchased some mystery avocado seeds. When the tree matured, he was surprised by the dark, bumpy fruit it produced.
11: And that really took off commercially because it has a thicker skin. So for shipping purposes, and it's an amazing tasting fruit.
2: The fuerte and many other avocados stay green when mature, but the skin on a Haas turns black when ripe, hiding any bruises. It didn't take off right away among consumers in the U.S., so it took a few marketing campaigns for Americans to embrace this creamy variety of the fruit.
13: This 4th, put a little green in your red, white, and blue.
2: Today, 80% of avocados grown worldwide are Haas.
9: Now here, this is one of the first Haas trees commercially ever planted. Got two Haas trees right here.
2: Until the 90s, the majority of avocados consumed in the country were grown in California and weren't available year-round. But all that changed in 1994.
14: President Clinton made NAFTA the law today, linking the United States to Canada and Mexico in one large trading bloc.
2: When NAFTA passed, avocados from Mexico became available everywhere, and folks could enjoy them anytime. Today, even named avocado toast a top trend of the 2010s.
15: Avocado toast. I'm not sure how this happened, but there came a time in the past 10 years when people began to realize that their lives were not complete without it.
2: Thanks to clever campaigns, new diet trends, and an abundant supply, avocado consumption has boomed in the last two decades, growing into a multi-billion dollar industry. Now, 90% of those avocados come from Mexico. However, this has led to major environmental impacts like deforestation. Rancho Vasquez wants to combat the negative effects of monoculture farming. As an organic orchard, they follow strict guidelines to help protect the land.
8: How have the trees and what you grow tried to lessen the impact on the environment?
11: We pick the weeds by hand, or we weed eat, because it's all organic.
8: Yeah.
11: So we don't ever spray any weed killer or anything like that. The deer come and eat all the lower leaves and skirt the trees for us, and they turn that into natural manure.
2: Now, when it comes to picking, avocados require a gentle touch.
11: So we still do it the same high-tech way they did it 100 years ago.
8: Wow. And this is my grandfather's pole right here.
2: Really?
11: Yeah, this is one of the old-school ones. So you can pick any of these you want.
8: Okay.
11: So yeah, you just slide it right up till the avocado goes in the basket, and then you pull on the rope. There you go, you're almost there.
8: Pretty different. You're doing pretty darn good, you know?
11: A little bit further, and then pull the rope.
8: There you go, you got it. Good job. Here's a catch. Ta-da!
11: There you go,
8: my first avocado.
11: It's going to take a week to a week and a half right now to ripen and let it get soft.
8: How about going and tasting some?
11: Yes, sir. We pick some about a week or so, so they'd be perfect.

0: Believe it or not, there are more than 400 varieties of avocados. Rancho Vasquez in Azusa, California sells 6. The Fuerte, Hass, Lamb Hass, Reed, Pinkerton, and Gem. 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
1: I've never seen such a round avocado.
0: The ranch's avocados are prized by chefs and customers for their high oil content. That comes from the area's climate, nutrient-rich mountain soil, and secret farming techniques that have been passed down for generations.
2: The higher the oil content, the better the tasting fruit is. Yeah. And then the longer it'll stay green.
0: You can taste and see the difference with their organic Hass.
3: It just keeps it
1: wow,
3: really
1: you can literally
3: fresh.
1: See the oil coming out of it.
3: Yeah. So if you want to try just a little chunk, we'll give you a little chunk.
1: Oh, that's great.
0: Next up, the family favorite, Fuerte.
1: Oh, really a different flavor.
2: Absolutely. Absolutely.
1: It's almost like a saltiness and a creaminess in there.
0: Aside from his wife's guac, Art's favorite way to eat avos is actually with honey.
2: Ooh. It's called avocado dulce, which is avocado candy.
1: Oh, my gosh. Oh, that's fantastic.
2: Isn't it great?
1: I would have never thought of that. Guys, this is just amazing. What does it mean for both of you to be owners of this legacy?
2: This is a legacy I do want to leave. My family, my grandkids, Damien, and this will be around for, I'm hoping and praying, for at least another 100 years, you know?
1: And what does it mean for you, Damien?
3: Oh, it's like you said, just a place where history can keep going. Because the trees were here before us, and they're going to be here after us. So we're just kind of stewards of the land in the meantime.
1: Let's share a little of this guacamole.
3: Yes, sir.
2: Yep.
1: But the chips fall where they may, as long as they've got guacamole on them.

0: 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This location is run by Elise Avila Smith, a third-generation restaurateur. She credits the family's success to her grandma Margarita's hospitality.
1: You know, she just focused on really what we focus on, good, fresh food.
0: Salvador and Margarita, or Mama Avila, immigrated from Mexico to the U.S. in 1958. How did they get into the restaurant business?
2: My father had an opportunity to buy a restaurant and talked to my mother and decided, you know, this is a great opportunity.
0: Salvador using his life savings to purchase the old restaurant property in Huntington Park. He turned to his six kids, including Elise's dad, Victor, for support.
2: We would go after school and help them do whatever needed to be done. And my father was pretty much during the day taking care of the whole restaurant, and my mother was in the kitchen. She was the only one in the kitchen.
3: And then Grandpa Boulder was washing dishes.
0: Mama's traditional recipes have been passed down through many generations.
2: They've come from way, way back in Mexico.
0: When it first opened in 1966, Avila's was the only Mexican restaurant in the mostly white neighborhood. Many customers had no interest in Mama's traditional dishes, so she developed a strategy to draw people in.
2: It seemed like natural for my mother to offer the people whatever they wanted. So it's more like a home. If they didn't have it on the menu, then my mother would go in the kitchen and make it anyway.
0: Over the next three decades, the Avila siblings opened six new restaurants in Southern California. This expansion wasn't a coincidence. Americans at the same time were falling in love with Mexican food. In the early 80s, there were an estimated 2,500 Mexican restaurants in the U.S. Today, there are more than 60,000.
1: I was bussing tables here as a child.
0: Elise witnessed that growth as a kid, watching her dad expand the family business.
1: So I grew up doing homework in a booth. On top of that, I grew up with my grandparents living one street over from me. So I grew up cooking with her for years and years.
0: After college, Elise tried working in other fields, but she was always drawn back to the restaurants.
1: I'd be working by day, you know, I worked for a magazine. And then my brother opened his first restaurant, and I ended up serving tables at night. So no matter what I did, I kept ending up back in this business, and I loved it. I realized that this was my passion. It's in my blood.
0: How do you qualify to open up an Avila?
1: Well, it's process, let me tell you.
0: Is it really?
1: I had to work every position in the restaurant. So I washed dishes. I worked in the kitchen for a few years. I've done it all.
0: After proving herself for a decade, Elise opened her own Avila's in 2015.
1: When I first opened my restaurant, I worked for several months from about 6 in the morning till midnight. And finally, I remember my dad and my brother came in for an intervention and said, you need to go home.
0: You gotta sleep.
1: You gotta sleep. So I went home and they ran my restaurant for the night. And I knew with my dad and my brother here, there was nothing to worry about.
0: Every Avila's restaurant is unique, reflecting the family member who owns it and the location. They have different decor and specialty menu items. Elise puts her own spin on the brand by offering an extensive tequila cocktail menu.
1: Dad, I'm going to make you a drink right now.
2: Make it strong. Salud, mija.
0: But there are several dishes you're going to find at every location. Avocados are crucial to many of the family recipes, including the signature guacamole and their beloved chicken soup. Tell me about Mama Avila's soup.
1: It's that soup that feels like home to me. But it is a chicken breast and rice soup. We make it from scratch every morning, including the broth. We put fresh avocado, cilantro, onion, and tomato in it.
2: And people go, and the first thing they do when they get off the plane is go to have some chicken soup.
0: You mentioned avocado goes into the soup. Tell me about the importance of avocado.
1: It's part of our culture. Bottom line is, nobody wants to eat Mexican food without avocado and some guacamole.
0: So I'm curious, first you, Victor, what's the secret to a good guacamole?
2: You have to make it, you know, almost really as cooked on a daily basis, almost an hourly basis. It needs to be fresh. It needs to be well seasoned.
1: And a little bit of love.
0: I like to think I make a good guac, but I'm sure I can learn from the best. So how about showing me how you guys do guac? Before making some guac, I enjoyed a cucumber margarita and got a taste of Mama's famous soup. That's great. I would never think about avocado in chicken soup. Oh, my God.
1: I can't take credit for that one, Al. That's all Grandma. All right, you ready to make some guacamole?
0: You bet.
1: All right, so the first thing we're going to do, we're going to dump some fresh garlic in here.
0: Okay.
1: This is a traditional mocajete. From there, you're going to sprinkle a little bit of salt
0: just
1: on top.
0: Just a little bit of love.
1: And then you're going to use the chop to go ahead and grind it in there.
0: A mocajete, a Mexican mortar and pestle, is made from volcanic rock. And it's the family secret to great guac. The rough surfaces help crush the ingredients, releasing their natural oils better than chopping them up with a knife.
1: And we're going to get in some fresh avocado. All right. And then you go ahead and mix that together. Now you got to be gentle with the avocado.
0: Be gentle. Ingo diced onions, lots of cilantro, and a good squeeze of lime juice.
1: Keep on mixing there, and you got yourself some good, fresh guacamole. I'm going to dig in here with you, too, Al.
0: Oh, yeah.
1: You make good guacamole, Al.
0: I've learned from the best. Elise, to be part of something like this, what does it mean?
1: Honestly, I feel compelled to keep these beautiful recipes that are from, my great-great-grandparents running so that everyone that comes to our restaurant is able to taste them and to sit at our table and feel like family and just be a part of ours. Cheers.

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1: The station you're listening to is experiencing technical difficulties. We apologize for the inconvenience. Your program will return in a few short moments. Please stand by. 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We apologize for the inconvenience. Your program will return in a few short moments. Please stand by. The station you're listening to is experiencing technical difficulties. We apologize for the inconvenience. Your program will return in a few short moments. Please stand by.

0: How does the ceviche bar a little different from a sushi bar?
1: It's like a sushi bar, but more Mexican.
0: Uh-huh. This lively food court is home to several family-owned hidden gems. In fact, here you'll find Holbush, a modern eatery renowned for its sustainable seafood. The chef behind this vibrant menu pairs flavors from his childhood in
1: Mexico. You would take that back and cook it. And that was one of the first times that I felt a direct connection to food, because even back then, there was a disconnect, you know? Food came from the supermarket. And it was the first time I saw something that was, like, directly from the sea, and you can cook it and eat it right away. So that kind of blew my mind.
2: Gilberto immigrated to the U.S. when he was 5 years old. His father, Gilberto Sr., a former civil engineer, worked various restaurant jobs to support the family.
0: How did your family transition from that kind of grassroots sort of food service to a real formal restaurant?
1: It really was through the help of the nonprofit that, you know, operates Mercado La Paloma.
2: This bustling market is run by Esperanza, or Hope, a nonprofit dedicated to revitalizing South Los Angeles and helping first-time business owners.
1: They gave us small business training, basic restaurant health department training. They co-signed loans so my dad could purchase the equipment. It was my dad's dream to have a restaurant that represented our Mexican food, the food of the Yucatan, which is very distinct from other regions of Mexico.
2: In 2001, Gilberto Sr. opened the family's first restaurant, Chichen Itza. The menu featuring traditional dishes like cochinita pibil, salbutes, and panuchos.
3: Lo empezamos la mamá de Gilberto y yo, o sea, mi esposa y yo. Al principio éramos dos personas nada más.
2: They needed help, but Gilberto was reluctant to join the family business.
1: I didn't want to cook. I didn't want to be in the kitchen because I grew up in a household where we always, you know, cooking was always used to make ends meet, like a lot of, you know, immigrant families. So when we opened the restaurant and my dad asked me to come along and help him out for 6 months, I was front of the house. Slowly, I just discovered the cooking and that I enjoyed it and, you know, started learning from my dad.
2: Even without formal training, Gilberto quickly learning the ropes, becoming a savvy businessman. 10 years in, Chichen Itza was thriving with dozens of employees. They even released a cookbook.
3: Con el paso de los años, finalmente empezó a sentir la misma pasión que yo tenía por el negocio.
2: After taking over at Chichen Itza, Gilberto was ready for a new challenge, one inspired by those summer boat trips in Mexico.
0: Where does the name Holbush come from?
1: So Holbush is a place. It's an island off the coast of the Yucatan Peninsula.
2: He wanted to bring tropical, fresh-from-the-sea vibes, along with an elevated experience, to diners in South Los Angeles. When Holbush opened in the same market, it changed many perceptions of what Mexican food could be.
1: We go outside of the realm of Yucatan, and we do food from all different coastal regions of Mexico.
2: Gilberto's fusion dishes allow the freshest fish to shine. Menu staples include seasonal ceviches and an octopus taco. His innovative cooking has wowed locals and critics alike.
0: How does it feel to be nominated for a James Beard Award for this?
1: After the shock, I think the first thing that I felt was extreme pride in my team. To a certain level, I guess it feels a little bit like validation because we're doing something slightly outside of the box.
0: You look across Mexican cuisine, and one of the commonalities is the avocado. Why does the avocado work so well across cuisines in Mexico, but especially your cuisine?
1: The pairing of avocado goes extremely well with raw seafood preparations like ceviches and cocteles, and they're very bright, light, and acidic. I think avocado is the perfect complement because it gives it a little bit, you know, creamy richness.
2: That delicate balance is best represented in the shrimp and scallop aguachiles. And I couldn't wait to try making it.
1: So aguachile is super simple. This is what we're going to do. We're going to make a marinade that's going to cook or denature our scallops, right? So we're just going to take some cilantro.
0: Uh-huh.
2: Next up, the chili. Serrano peppers bring the heat. Persian cucumbers cool it down. There's a pinch of salt, ice to prevent oxidation, and a squeeze of lime juice. Then the marinade blends for just about a minute.
1: Now, you're just going to take a bowl. Go ahead and put a couple of spoonfuls of these beautiful Baja California bay scallops.
0: Ooh, look at those.
1: Now, we're going to pour the marinade and hold on to the spoon for stirring. Perfect. That's about right. We want to let that marinate for at least 5 minutes.
2: Gilberto takes his aguachile to the next level with an avocado rose. After pitting and peeling, it was time to get slicing.
1: Your knife can be straight because your avocado is at an angle, and we're pull cutting. You're just going to do this, Al. Look.
0: Okay.
2: The key to a great rose? Super thin slices.
1: We're hiring, you know.
0: Okay.
1: Now the next step. Hands, right? We're going to do this motion. We're going to fan out the avocado, right? So, you see that?
0: Oh, wow.
1: Go. Looking good there. I think that's good enough to roll. You're going to start at the tip right here.
0: Okay.
1: And you just roll this one like that. You see how that's forming a really big flower?
0: Yes.
1: This is a pretty advanced skill, but I think it's one worth practicing.
0: Oh, yeah.
1: And it's a nice party trick, you know?
0: Sure. Impress your friends.
1: Yeah. So, which one should we use?
0: That one. Made by the professional.
2: Time to plate it up.
1: That's looking beautiful. You're a lot neater doing this than I am. I'll take like a spoonful of them and just drop it on there and then arrange them on the plate.
0: Ah, pro tip.
2: And of course, the finishing touches.
0: Wow.
1: This is our scallop aguachile.
0: And I helped make it.
2: Can something this pretty taste as good as it looks?
1: That looks like a good bite.
0: That's amazing.
1: Thank you. I'm glad you enjoyed it.
0: But yet so simple. Thank you, sir.
1: Al, it was a pleasure.
0: Fantastic.
2: The Hass avocado may have started out as a lucky surprise, but for decades, its popularity has been no accident. The Mexican-American culinary traditions passed down through the years have made this delicious and nutritious fruit a staple for so many of us across the country. And thanks to generations of enterprising families, this bumpy green fruit is going to have a very long shelf life.
4: Hi there. Good Tuesday morning. Dangerous heat surging across much of the country.
5: And it is going to stick around for a while, too. It is August 18th. This is Today. Stifling. Tens of millions facing record-setting temperatures from the southwest to the mid-Atlantic today. A heat index above 110 across parts of the south.
6: When I got in my car, it was reading 116.
5: While the Midwest braces for a new threat of flash floods. We'll have your full forecast. Searching for answers. New details emerging in the sudden death of actress Hayden Panettiere just days before her 37th birthday. What the investigation is now revealing as co-stars and fans honor her life and career.
7: You're still weak on the left side.
5: The emotional new tributes, including how the father of her child is remembering her, just ahead. Lashing out, President Trump taking aim at U.S. allies, threatening to bomb Oman if it gets in the way of an Iran deal.
8: We'd handle them very easily, just like we do other things.
5: And scaling back a key partnership with South Korea. We're live at the White House. Name game. Two candidates, both named Dan Sullivan, appearing on the ballot in Alaska's Republican Senate primary today, leading to fears of voter confusion and accusations of trickery. The battle leading to a major decision by the state Supreme Court, as that closely watched race could impact the balance of power on Capitol Hill. We'll have the very latest. Those stories plus family feud. Chaos now surrounding the $12 billion sale of the Los Angeles Lakers. The famed Buss siblings locked in a heated new dispute over their future as part owners and the future of one of sports' most iconic franchises. And the new classics. Move over, Corvettes and Porsches. The hottest cars on America's highways. Something far more relatable.
9: This is my 1994 Camry.
5: Yes. Four-door sedans, even station wagons, are back in style with drivers coast-to-coast cruising for savings and nostalgia.
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10: From NBC News, this is Today with Savannah Guthrie and Greg Melvin. From Studio 1A in Rockefeller Plaza.
5: And a very good morning to you. Welcome to Today. Thank you so much for starting your Tuesday off with us. What was that first car?
4: Well, I have to say, if I lived long enough, yeah. My parents' station wagon would one day be cool. And apparently, that's what's happening.
5: All that's old is new again. I hate that I let go of my 1988 Mercury LTS. Ooh. Mercury Topaz LTS. You know what the LTS stood for?
4: No.
5: A luxury touring sedan.
4: Oh, okay.
5: And it was not luxurious.
4: Yeah, okay. To sleigh. That's what I was thinking. That's what you did. In your LTS.
5: All righty. We will get to that trend in just a few moments. There is a lot of news to get to on this Tuesday. First up, we are, of course, continuing to monitor the very latest on the sudden death of Hayden Panettiere, along with new tributes coming in overnight, including from the father of her daughter, her former fiancé.
4: And there are new details this morning from that 911 call where first responders received reports of a possible cardiac arrest. We'll have more on that story coming up.
5: But we are going to start with the record high temperatures across a huge swath of the country. Almost 70 million under heat alerts today. The heat index in some parts of the Gulf Coast set to reach 115 degrees.
4: Meanwhile, in the Midwest, cleanup from those deadly floods is underway. Many residents returning home for the first time now to homes devastated by those rains.
5: We've got it all covered for you this morning, including, of course, Dylan's full forecast. But let's start with NBC's Aaron Gilchrist. He is in Atlanta, where it's going to hit the mid-90s today, but feel even hotter, right, Aaron?
11: It's going to be uncomfortable. And I tell you what, Craig, the people who are out here right now exercising, these are the smart ones, because we know it's going to feel like 100 degrees roughly in this area later on today. And obviously, yes, it gets hot in the south in August. But the thing this time is that this heat dome is just going to be sitting. It's going to have that staying power where it's going to be scorching hot temperatures in so many places for days to come.
12: This morning, a dangerous heat wave roasting the south, with scorching temperatures and stifling humidity.
13: We got that Mississippi heat, no joke this week.
12: The brutal combination making it feel like 115 degrees in areas near the Gulf Coast.
6: When I got in my car, it was reading 116.
12: 69 million Americans under heat alerts, stretching from parts of California all the way to Florida. In Phoenix, where temps climbed to 112 degrees, multiple popular hiking trails are closed this week, after at least three heat-related rescues in a single day on Sunday, including one woman airlifted in critical condition. In Oklahoma, strong storms turned violent, a lightning strike sparking this explosion at a natural gas facility near Tulsa. Meanwhile, in Indiana, floodwaters are finally beginning to recede after a week of relentless storms that killed at least seven people. State officials activating temporary shelters for more than 1,000 displaced families. But this morning, the power of community on full display.
14: I tell you, I got more emotional over the outpour of support than I did the act. The aftermath with all the people stepping up, that's the good stuff. That's the good stuff.
11: So a couple of things to remember here about this extreme heat. We do know that heat is the number one weather killer in this country. And so you want to remember to do those basic things, that lightweight, light colored clothing. That's important. You want to make sure you're drinking plenty of water, 15 to 20 minutes, every 15 or 20 minutes during the day. Make sure you have a good hat to block out that sun while you're outside. And sunglasses are going to be your friend out here as well, Craig.
5: All right. Love the hat. Aaron Gilchrist starting us off there in Atlanta. Thank you, Aaron.
4: All right. Dylan's in for Al this morning, tracking the heat. Also, the storm threats in the Midwest again. Hi, Dylan.
15: Hi. Good morning, guys. Yeah, you also want to stay, you know, find the air conditioning, go to the mall, go to the movies, whatever you can do to stay cool, because this is dangerous heat and it's extensive. It's going to last for a long period of time. We have 67 million people under heat risks of some kind, but the purples here through Arkansas, through Louisiana, into Mississippi, even stretching over into the Carolinas into Florida. That's the extreme risk where you could really just, your body doesn't cool down fast enough. And if you overheat, it could lead to heat exhaustion or heat stroke. So just keep that in mind. You really want to limit your time outdoors in the middle of the day here. Your temperatures will be up around the triple digits in Oklahoma City. The heat index makes it feel like 107. Houston will feel like 107. It'll feel like 111 degrees in New Orleans. When it is so humid outside, your body can't evaporate the sweat, so it just overheats. And this is the story really all week long. Tomorrow, more of the same. We'll likely break some records across the south into the southeast. And look at this. Memphis stays in the 90s all the way into the start of the weekend. Dallas stays above 100. Baton Rouge in the mid-90s. But when you factor in the humidity, this is what it's going to feel like all through Saturday and beyond. The heat is not going to break anytime soon. Even looking into the extended forecast for next week, while we will see cooler than average temperatures across the northeast, it is staying warmer than average all down south into the Gulf Coast, even up into the Carolinas, too.
16: All right. Dylan, thank you. We'll come back to you in just a few moments. Meanwhile, also this morning, we are learning more about the sudden death of actress Hayden Panettiere just days before what would have been her 37th birthday. The investigation moving forward amid growing tributes to her life and career. NBC Steve Patterson joins us now with the very latest on all of it. Steve, good morning to you.
17: Craig, good morning to you. Before her tragic death over the weekend, Panettiere spent more than 30 years on screen, from small commercials and hit shows to major films. Now investigators are trying to determine how she died as friends and fans mourn her loss.
18: This morning, we're learning more about Hayden Panettiere's final moments. Police in South Carolina say paramedics responded to a 911 call Sunday afternoon. According to the coroner, they found Panettiere in cardiac arrest. Adding in a statement, EMS personnel initiated advanced cardiac life support measures. However, resuscitation efforts were unsuccessful. Dispatch audio from the emergency response referencing a possible overdose.
19: Overdose, CPR is in progress.
18: The official cause of death still under investigation.
7: You're still weak on the left side.
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18: Panettiere grew up in front of the world, spending nearly her entire life in front of cameras. First as an infant in commercials, then appearing on The Tonight Show with Jay Leno at 7, before rock-

0: with brilliance shining so bright, adding, "I love you, girl. Sleep easy now." Craig.
1: Steve, let's go back to the investigation for just a moment here. Have we learned anything else from that coroner's report?
0: You know, Craig, the coroner's office says an autopsy was completed and that no signs of trauma were discovered that would have contributed to the death. Craig.
1: All right. Steve Patterson for us there in L.A. Steve, thank you.
2: All right. The U.S. and Iran remain far apart on what it will take to end the war in the Middle East. The 60-day ceasefire now expired with no deal in sight and new threats from both sides. NBC's Matt Bradley joins us now from Tel Aviv. Matt, good morning.
3: Yeah, good morning, guys. So as part of his push over the Iran war, the president has been criticizing other countries, including longtime U.S. allies who he says aren't joining the effort. And he's even threatening retaliation.
4: President Trump threatening to turn the U.S. military on an American ally, telling Fox News that if Iran gets in the way of a potential Iran deal, quote, we'll bomb the expletive out of them.
5: I don't think they'd behave very well, but we'd handle them very easily, just like we do other things.
4: It's the second time Trump threatened to strike Oman in just the past few months. The U.S. and Iran had signed an agreement earlier this summer that called for negotiations between Iran and the U.S. ally, though that deal was largely abandoned. While the president also expressing pessimism about diplomacy with Iran.
5: Well, they want to make a deal, but they're not going to make the kind of a deal that I feel is necessary.
4: And taking aim at another U.S. ally over the war. Over the weekend, Trump ordering the U.S. military to scale down joint military exercises with South Korea that have regularly occurred since 1955. The president yesterday said that his decision came after South Korea's leader refused to help U.S. efforts against Iran.
5: We can't go around and protect all of these countries, especially when they're not there to help us.
4: And Trump repeating that he has a good relationship with North Korean dictator Kim Jong-un.
5: Kim Jong-un has always treated me with great respect. I understand him. He understands me.
3: And Savannah, Trump deployed his son-in-law and top diplomat Jared Kushner to the Middle East over the past couple of days, this time focused on Gaza. A senior Israeli official with knowledge of Kushner's meetings said the two sides agreed that Israel won't leave Gaza until Hamas disarms. Savannah?
2: Matt Bradley in Tel Aviv. Thank you.
1: And meanwhile, here at home, it is primary day across more states. Voters heading to the polls in California, Florida, Wyoming, and Alaska, where candidates with the same name in the same race are sparking some confusion and some accusations as well. NBC's Chief Capitol Hill correspondent Ryan Nobles has more on that. Ryan, good morning.
6: Hey, Craig, good morning. It is a pretty wild story. In just a few hours, polls will open across Alaska, which is a reliable red state that President Trump has carried three times. All eyes are on that Senate race, where a Republican incumbent is seeking a third term. But he's got a strong challenger across the aisle and another one whose name sounds a little too familiar.
7: This morning, high-profile primary races with national implications as President Trump and his party look to keep their narrow majority. Alaska in the spotlight, where incumbent Republican Dan Sullivan is looking to secure a third term in the Senate.
8: I always have tough re-elections, but here's the thing. We're always ready, right?
7: But in a made-for-TV plot twist, another Dan Sullivan is also on the ballot. And a retired fifth grade teacher who also wanted to run as a Republican. State election officials tried to remove the retired teacher over concerns about voter confusion. The Alaska Supreme Court ruling that both Sullivans could appear on the ballot, but ordered election officials to list their respective names like this, so voters know who is who. Sullivan, the teacher, responding on his website, "I am a qualified candidate who followed the rules and filed to run for office under my legal name." But the president accusing Democrats of trying to trick Alaskans on Truth Social, saying the effort was designed to take votes away from our great senator of the same name. The entire Dan debacle making its way to late night.
9: So it's Dan Sullivan versus Dan Sullivan.
7: Fallon creating a fake campaign ad that imagined the two candidates trying to clear things up.
10: So on election day, don't vote for Dan Sullivan. Listen to Dan Sullivan. Avoid Dan Sullivan and vote for Dan Sullivan.
7: Still, in Alaska's primary, the top four candidates advanced to the midterms regardless of party. And the biggest challenger to the incumbent Senator Sullivan may actually come from former Democratic Representative Mary Peltola, who made history in 2022 as the first Alaska Native ever

0: elected to Congress. Recent polling showing Peltola and Sullivan virtually neck and neck. Florida also taking center stage, where three Democratic socialists are running in the primary for House and Senate races against more moderate Democrats. A key test for progressives in the battle of the future of the party that's been unfolding throughout this primary.
1: I mean, the whole Dan Sullivan debacle, Ryan, sounds like something from a Northern Exposure episode many years ago. But let's get into these new poll numbers for a second. Show some headwinds for Republicans heading into the fall midterms. What more can you tell us about those numbers?
2: Yeah, you know, Craig, the midterms are always a challenge for the party in power, but this new polling shows Republicans are facing serious headwinds. First, the president's approval rating has fallen to 33%. That's the lowest of his presidency. But also on the key issue of the economy, voters say they trust Democrats over Republicans for the first time in roughly a decade. Craig.
1: All right. Ryan Nobles. Ryan, thank you.
3: An investigation is underway this morning after two separate planes blew tires at Chicago's O'Hare Airport just hours apart. Yesterday afternoon, an American Airlines flight arriving from New York blew multiple tires shortly after landing. Nobody was injured. Passengers were transported by bus to the terminal. And then hours later, a United jet arriving from Nebraska also blew a tire as it exited the runway. Those incidents come less than a week after another United plane was forced to abort takeoff at O'Hare due to blown tires. Something's going on there.
1: All right. Time for the rest of today's forecast as we say good morning to Dylan once again.
4: Good morning. Heat is certainly the big story. Dangerous, record-breaking heat. It's warm and humid, very muggy across the Northeast as we get back into the lower to mid-80s. And we will have to keep an eye out for some severe storms across the upper Midwest later on today. Gusty winds will be the biggest threat, perhaps up to 60 to even 75 miles per hour. So something to keep an eye out for. That's a look at the weather across the country. We'll get to your local forecast in the next 30 seconds.

0: forced to abort takeoff at O'Hare due to blown tires. What's going on there?
1: All right. Time for the rest of today's forecast as we say good morning to Dylan once again.
2: Good morning. Heat is certainly the big story. Dangerous, record-breaking heat. It's warm and humid, very muggy across the Northeast as we get back into the lower to mid-80s. And we will have to keep an eye out for some severe storms across the upper Midwest later on today. Gusty winds will be the biggest threat, perhaps up to 60 to even 75 miles per hour. So something to keep an eye out for. That's a look at the weather across the country. We'll get to your local forecast in the next 30 seconds.

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1: All right, Dylan, thank you. Just ahead, major drama surrounding one of the world's most iconic sports franchises. The L.A. Lakers being sold for more than $12 billion. But the Buss family locked in a clash over their stake and future with the team. We're going to have the very latest overnight.
0: All right. And then who is ready to pile into the station wagon over again inside the growing trend that is changing the definition of classic cars? A younger generation of drivers searching for more affordable rides. But first, this is Today on NBC.

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2: When you walk in here and you see 40 people at 4 a.m. at about a 10, you can't help but feed off that. And you're like, whoa, it's a Studio 1A.
0: People who literally are up all night to bring this show to you. There's not a morning I walk in here that I don't pinch myself and think I get to be here. People that watch the Today Show aren't just watching a show. They're people that are in the family. 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
2: They're allowing us into their homes every morning.
0: When we go out there and we get to meet people and they say, I love you, you feel like family. I always say, we feel like your family too. That's how we feel.
2: And they're so excited to be there. We get excited. We feed off that energy.
0: They're the reason we get up in the morning. It's the excitement of being part of something that's bigger than you. Good morning. Welcome to Today. We'll start with our breaking news.
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0: Coming up, it's being called a watershed moment in American schools, the rise of AI in the classroom.
2: The question, though, are students getting enough guidance on how and when to use it? Our exclusive first look at some eye-opening new findings.

0: We are back, 7:30. Just some of the highlights from last year's Macy's Thanksgiving Day Parade, a beloved American tradition. And this year, it is celebrating a major milestone. It will be the 100th parade. Oh. And guess what, Carson Daly?
1: Al Roker was there for all of them?
0: Yeah, just about. Today marks 100 days until awesome. Thanksgiving.
1: Oh. Well, it's a break from counting down to Christmas. That's good news there. But we've got the countdown on. It's official. You can see our plaza out there already decked out with the turkey hats. And, of course, you'll see that parade on Thanksgiving morning right here on NBC and Peacock.
2: I love the turkey hats. Never too early for turkey hats. All right, meanwhile, we do have more news to get to in this half hour, including some major drama in the NBA. Jeannie Buss, the Lakers' longtime controlling owner, fighting her brothers who want to sell the family's remaining stake in the iconic franchise.
0: Well, this comes just days after an agreement was reached to sell the team at a record valuation of $12.5 billion. NBC's Liz Kreutz is in L.A. with this L.A. story. Hi, Liz. Morning.
3: Hey, guys. Good morning to all of you. Yeah, this is a twist that seems right out of the Netflix series Running Point, which is loosely based on the Buss family. After Jeannie Buss's siblings put out a statement saying they would be selling their portion of the Lakers to Josh Kushner and Bob Iger, their sister Jeannie is now denying that, with her attorney calling on her brothers to retract the announcement, saying she is the controlling owner.
4: This morning, a long-running sibling rivalry again taking center court in the NBA.
5: And banner number 17 will soon hang in the rafters.
4: In the midst of the Los Angeles Lakers' pending sale to billionaire Josh Kushner and former Disney CEO Bob Iger, longtime Lakers executive Jeannie Buss saying a reported vote by her siblings to also sell their family's remaining minority stake in the franchise is void. That sale would end her run as the team's controlling owner and is the latest legal fight between the children of the late Jerry Buss, the charismatic patriarch who bought the Lakers franchise back in 1979.
6: After 2 years of endless negotiations, I purchased the Los Angeles Lakers. What a dream come true.
4: That story brought to life in the HBO series Winning Time.
7: Jerry Buss, you the one buying the team, right?
8: Yes, I am.
4: A letter from Jeannie Buss's attorney that was sent to her siblings' lawyers and obtained by NBC News calls ESPN's report of a vote, which cited sources, as the latest instance of a years-long pattern whereby Joey and Jesse Buss leak false, defamatory, and pernicious information. The letter also describing any vote to sell the family's 17.8% stake in the team as a, quote, breach of trust and breach of fiduciary duty.
5: What a sequence by Luka. This remarkable basketball.
4: After Jerry Buss's death in 2013, his children took over the Lakers, led by Jeannie. In 2017, she fired her brother Jim as head of basketball operations before dismissing Joey and Jesse during a reorganization last year.
9: My siblings, all wanting different things, made it very difficult to run the operation the way it needed to be and to compete.
4: That family dynamic loosely inspiring Netflix's hit series Running Point, starring Kate Hudson, on which Jeannie Buss serves as an executive producer.
10: I know it must have stung when Cam picked me to steer the ship, but he did. So you two got to get on board.
4: Now, with the Lakers set to open training camp next month,
11: what a beauty by LeBron.
4: Without megastar LeBron James, who signed with the Philadelphia 76ers in the offseason, a high-stakes legal battle is tipping off far from the hardwood.
3: Now, ESPN declined to comment on the letter sent by Jeannie Buss's legal team. In a statement overnight, her attorney says, quote, Jeannie has created enormous value for the fans and her family. She's Running Point, and that's not changing. The other Buss family attorneys have not responded to requests for comment, nor has Josh Kushner's firm Thrive Capital. And we've also reached out to Bob Iger this morning, guys.
1: All right.
0: Liz, thank you.
1: This sounds like sports succession.
0: It does.
1: In family infighting.
0: Sounds like a season 3 of Running Point.
2: It sounds like there's going to be more to come on that, too, probably. Still ahead here on a Tuesday morning. Inside, today's start of a pivotal federal trial alleging social media giant Meta designed its apps to be addictive to children. Laura Jarrett's going to join us with everything you need to know about that.
1: All right, but first, Priscilla Thompson is cruising into the trend that's redefining classic cars.
12: That's right. Move over, Ferrari. There is a new kind of classic car in town, and we will have all the details on why that is happening

0: We're back 7:39 this morning on In Depth Today, classic cars.
1: Yeah, if you're picturing a very cool car like a Corvette or a Porsche, think again. These days, some collectors are ditching those vintage rides for everyday autos that once filled American driveways.
2: NBC's Priscilla Thompson, she is in a garage near Houston with a closer look at this trend. Hey, Priscilla.
3: Hey, guys, good morning. Yeah, we are not talking about this Ferrari or that DeLorean, but this beauty, the station wagon, these vintage everyday rides are finding new fans. And for some, that trip down memory lane is coming at a surprisingly low price tag. They were once a fixture of American life, hauling kids, groceries, and generations of families.
4: You may think you hate it now, honey, but what are you driving?
3: The wood-paneled station wagon and other everyday old-school rides are cruising back into style.
5: Remember when cars had character like this?
3: The Wall Street Journal reporting on the growing trend. 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
7: The fake wood grain. So nice.
3: Chuck Hoekstra paid just $1,200 for this 1986 Ford LTD.
0: So you could have bought a Porsche or a Ferrari. You chose to buy this.
7: Yes.
0: Is there a nostalgia factor for you?
7: There is. Like, when growing up, my dad had the same model station wagon. When they would go out in my mom's car, I would sneak this car out and drive it around the subdivision. I've always had a soft spot for the Ford station wagons like this.
3: Hagerty, which specializes in classic car insurance, says the number of Honda Civics and Toyota Corollas from the 2000s that it covers has more than doubled in the past 3 years. Their fastest growing customer base? 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
8: As the next generation, you know, ages a little bit, has some money in their pocket, they look back and they feel nostalgia. 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
3: Helping shift the classic car market from the cars baby boomers grew up idolizing to the dream rides of a new generation.
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8: 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They're more approachable. It's just easier to own than something that's 50 years old.
3: Insurance premiums can be lower, too, for classics that aren't driven daily. But these older rides aren't all sitting in the garage. More than 40% of vehicles on the road are from the 90s and early 2000s, as the cars you couldn't wait for your parents to get rid of.
10: This is an 81 Honda. How dare you?
3: Go from past their prime to prized possession.
2: We've all just been reminiscing all morning about our first cars. Priscilla, really quickly here, what are some other ways that folks are saving by having these vintage cars?
0: Yeah, so this isn't just for collectors. I spoke with the owner of this garage, the Ultimate 80s Garage, and he says that even if you want to drive it every day, you can because of how well-built cars from this era were. And, of course, they cost a fraction of what a brand-new car would today. I will tell you, if I were to get one, it would be a 1980s Nissan Maxima. That is what my dad had growing up, and I thought it was so cool.
11: It was a cool car. Yeah. Yes. That's nice.
2: What was your first car, Priscilla?
0: My first car was the classic Toyota Corolla. I don't know that I would get that one again. I want to go further back in time. Forget about the early 2000s. Give me the 90s, the 80s.
2: Okay, give me the 70s. Okay. Thank you, Priscilla. And yours, your first?
11: Well, I didn't really have one. I get to borrow my parents' station wagon and cruise around. And, you know, that made me really cool. Yeah.
2: You had a cool one.
1: Yeah, no, I borrowed my sister's Ford Tempo. Ford Tempo, white.
2: That makes me feel
1: How about
2: better.
1: You?
2: We mentioned earlier, it was a 1988 Mercury Topaz.
11: LTS.
2: Yes.
11: Not just any.
2: Yeah. A luxury touring sedan.
1: Well, if you still had it, it might be worth something.
2: Not that LTS. What was yours, D?
12: 1983 Toyota Supra with the lights that flipped up.
11: That's a cool car.
12: Cost me $300 to buy it.
2: Yeah. Still remember. Yeah.
1: $300?
12: $300. Yes. Sold it with 250,000 miles on it.
11: Wow.
6: All right. Amazing. I wish I still had it, though.
1: I love that
6: right?
1: car.
6: Like, what I wouldn't do for that. All right, let's take a look at the stormy weather we're going to see over the next couple of days. We've got a cold front that's going to move in. We'll see those scattered showers and storms pop up. Out ahead of that front, it's pretty humid. So when it rains, you'll see the downpours. This is going to move through the Midwest today and tomorrow. Strong gusty winds would be the biggest threat, but also this chance of flooding because the ground is pretty saturated. So there is that slight risk of flash flooding because of the rounds of rain that'll move through. And if you get the 1 to 2, 2.5 inches of rain per hour rates, then we could end up seeing some of that flooding. So that's going to be the situation through the Midwest through tomorrow. So we'll keep an eye out for those severe storms. Elsewhere, it's the record heat down across the south, the humidity, feeling like we're well up into the triple digits, warm and humid in the Northeast, too. Even though we're in the 80s, the humidity makes it pretty sticky and uncomfortable. That's a look at the weather across the country. Now here's a peek out your window.

0: And that's your latest forecast.
1: All right. Yes, SP.
2: All right. Thank you, guys. Let's get to it. A little Popstar sneak peek here. You better believe it. Over 25 years later, Cher's hit has hit a billion streams on Spotify. The anthem becomes Cher's first song to join that coveted club. It originally was released back in 1998. Believe influenced a new sound in pop music, and it earned Cher a Grammy Award. She was speechless sharing that honor on social media, writing, "She can't even express how the milestone feels." Another fun fact, I remember when that song came out, she was 52 years old.
0: Yeah. Mm.
2: That made her the oldest woman to ever go number one on the hot list, the Hot 100.
0: Yeah. I
1: love TRL, cool. Carson.
0: I know.
2: Carlson's back.
0: We're back.
2: Welcome back.
0: Much more pop start from Carson to come. Plus, Jenna's here, and she's brought a boost.
3: Okay, you guys will not believe what happened when one woman's dream was stolen from her own driveway and complete strangers came to the rescue. But first, the...

0: A 750, perfect time for a boost.
1: Okay, let's boost it, y'all. How is this for a friendly neighbor? After years in restaurants, pastry chef Katrina Blancaflor decided to open a bakery from her home selling bread. To promote the new venture, her husband worked for weeks to build a bakery stand for Katrina to use in her driveway. However, the night before her big opening, the stand was stolen.
2: No.
1: Katrina shared the disappointing news on Facebook, asking neighbors to keep an eye out for the wooden shed. That post reached John Adams and his son, Casey, who run a local construction company, and the two quickly got to work rebuilding and replicating from scratch. When it was done, they surprised Katrina with the final product, and our affiliate, WJAR in Rhode Island, caught up with all of them.
3: I was so amazed that, like, someone we didn't even know would offer something like that.
4: Something like that, where it's not a big deal to us, is a huge deal to them. The way the world is nowadays, it's something we could do just to show people that people still care.
0: Yeah.
1: I mean, that's like exactly what neighbors should be doing. Aww. It looks great.
5: Oh, amazing.
1: And if you happen to be in Cumberland, Rhode Island, Kay's Bake Stand is open for business.
0: They're about to crush the original.
1: Doesn't it look great?
5: Yeah, it looks awesome.
1: There's goodness out there.
5: Yeah,
1: if you look, Craig,
0: yeah,
5: look hard enough.
0: A lot of
5: there.
0: Goodness out there.
5: Still coming up, guys. We've got much more, including a new spin on an iconic teen rom-com on Popstar. We're going to be learning about plans to bring 10 Things I Hate About You to Broadway.
0: Wow.
5: And that's not all this morning. OBX fans, your guy John B, a.k.a. Chase Stokes, is stopping by live.
1: Wow.
5: To get fans ready. You guys know what's Outer Banks?
6: The word that comes to mind is alive.
7: This is Today.
8: 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And you're like, whoa, it's a Studio 1A.
6: People who literally are up all night to bring this show to you. 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They're people that are in the family. 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
6: 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I always say, we feel like your family too. 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
8: 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We get excited. We feed off that energy.
6: 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It's the excitement of being part of something that's bigger than you.
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0: summer sizzler. This morning, a dangerous heat wave sweeping across a huge swath of the country.
1: When I got in my car, it was reading 116.
0: Scorching temperatures with no end in sight. Dylan's got your full forecast. Then, campus crimes. A dozen students charged in connection with a massive drug bust involving fraternities at Penn State University just days before the new semester. The details coming up. And reading, writing, and robots. The shocking new numbers out today showing just how many kids are using AI in the classroom.
2: I don't really know anyone that doesn't use it.
0: 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All that plus Chase Stokes bringing the Outer Banks to Studio 1A.
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0: And celebrating in stereo, too. Happy Sweet 16s. And welcome back to today. Thank you so much for starting your Tuesday with us. Looks like the rain has let up just a bit outside.
22: Yeah, it's starting to clear up.
0: Yes.
22: Crowd's happy.
0: We'll get outside just a bit. Say hello to those fine folks. Let's get right to your news at 8 o'clock on this Tuesday. We're going to begin with that dangerous heat stretching across much of the country. Almost 70 million people under alerts today. The heat index in some parts of the Gulf Coast set to reach 115 degrees. Dylan in for Al. She's back with the latest. And also the risk for some, it looks like some severe storms in the Midwest.
22: Severe storms in the Midwest, for sure. Flooding, rain possible out that way. But the heat is just so, so dangerous. And it's going to last a long period of time. So we have heat advisories, watches, heat warnings. The hot pink colors here are where the heat warnings are posted. Either way, it's just one of those days you want to stay indoors in air conditioning as much as possible because it's hard for your body to stay cool and regulate its temperatures when it is this hot outside. All of these red dots indicate areas where we will likely tie or break records. This includes parts of Texas up into Oklahoma, stretches all the way into the southeast, up into the Carolinas too. Highs running about 5 to 15 degrees above average. Yes, we get these hot days, but when you factor in the humidity, that's what you need to dress for and prepare for out there. Oklahoma City will feel like 107. New Orleans will feel like 111. Ocala will feel like 109. Tomorrow, more of the same. The heat just continues to build. It's stifling. It doesn't go anywhere. Little Rock will feel like 112 tomorrow. Montgomery will feel like 105. Up into Somerville in South Carolina, it'll feel like 109 degrees. And if we look over the next 3 days, all the way into the weekend, temperatures will be well up into the mid to upper 90s, lower 100s. Dallas stays above 100 degrees through at least Saturday. And here's your feels like temperature. Dallas will feel like 107 on Thursday, 105 on Thursday in Memphis before it drops into the upper 90s, if that is even any better. Charlotte will drop down to about 91 on Saturday. And then in the Northeast, we'll certainly see a cool off going into next week. But this is the forecast for next week. It is going to stay warmer than average, very humid, very uncomfortable, and just dangerous high temperatures, guys. All right, Dylan, we'll check back. Thank you. Now to that massive drug bust involving two fraternities at Penn State University. 13 current and former students are charged in connection with an off-campus cocaine ring. Authorities allege senior members of the Delta Upsilon and Sigma Chi fraternities ran the operation inside their houses between 2023 and 2024. They say the suspects brought in kilos of cocaine from Philadelphia and New York and used new pledges to cut and package the drugs. Penn State released this statement saying it is horrified by the allegations and is cooperating with law enforcement.
0: Meta, the parent company of Facebook and Instagram, will be back in court today after recently losing nearly a $1 billion legal battle in New Mexico for knowingly harming the mental health of children. This time, the state attorneys general from four states are accusing Meta of knowingly creating an algorithm that is addictive, especially for teenage users. NBC's senior legal correspondent Laura Jarrett here with a preview of the case. So let's just start with what we can expect this time around. And how is this case different from the ones we've seen so far?
3: Yeah, guys, we have seen massive verdicts in the case of California and New Mexico. But this case is different because what the states say they want here is not just money, right? They say the companies have plenty of money. They say they want to see fundamental change in how the platforms actually operate in practice. What would that mean? Maybe getting rid of the ability to infinitely scroll. Maybe that means getting rid of the beauty filters, which the states say are contributing to body issues. They want to do things that they say target how teens are actually using these platforms, because they say the company knows as long as they can keep the teens on there, sure, it becomes addictive and it becomes this feedback loop. Now, on the other hand, the company is going to come into court in opening statements today and say, look, put aside everything you've heard about us. Put aside these broad proclamations about the ills of social media. We understand the issues around teens and mental health are serious, but they need to have hard evidence. And the company is going to say they simply don't have any hard evidence of any deception here, guys.
9: Is Mark Zuckerberg himself going to testify in this one?
3: Yeah, I would expect the states are going to want to try to call him. But it's interesting, when we talked to the jurors last time around in those other cases, the jurors don't say that Zuckerberg, even though he's the face of Facebook, he's the founder, right? Yeah. They say he's not make or breaking these cases, right? And so as much as there's so much focus on him, it seems the jurors, at least in the past, have been far more focused on the internal company records, which they say shows the level of deceptive practices, guys. That's the real issue.
0: All right, Laura Jarrett, keep us posted. Thank you.
9: A Pennsylvania family came home from vacation with a souvenir for the ages. Take a look. Mike Bowers and his 11-year-old son, Bo, discovered this. It is a massive megalodon tooth wedged in a rock jetty on the Jersey coast last week. A megalodon is an enormous shark, estimated to be over 50 feet long. Oh, and they've been extinct for millions of years. So how did this prehistoric find happen? Well, experts speculate that the tooth may have been dredged up with sand from the ocean and then pulled ashore during a recent beach replenishment project. Like that. It's cool.
0: There's a vacation he'll never forget.
9: Okay. Yeah, absolutely.
0: Mr. Daly, what are we working on in Pop Strip, buddy?
12: Well, guys, the backstabbing on The Traitors is about to reach a whole new level. We're going to give you a first look at Peacock's new spin on its Emmy-winning reality competition
9: show. But first, we are going to help your family prepare for a new school year unlike any other, with AI changing not just what but how kids are learning. Our exclusive look this morning at a new eye-opening survey from Common Sense Media with lessons for students, for parents, and for teachers.

0: Welcome back. It is that time of year. More kids heading back to school equipped with books, backpacks, lunches, and increasingly also equipped with artificial intelligence.
1: Yeah, there's new numbers out this morning, and they're showing just how the fast-evolving tech has moved from novelty to fixture in classrooms and homes.
2: Yeah, NBC's Emily Aketa is in here with a closer look at all this. Emily, good morning.
3: Hey, guys. Good morning to you. We know a lot of families are having this conversation in their homes right now. 7 in 10 teens now say they're using AI tools for schoolwork, according to a new survey from Common Sense Media. And despite the technology's prevalence, students report they're not getting a lot of guidance around how and when to use it. That's driving more questions and concerns from parents nationwide, including one family we sat down with.
4: When pediatric nurse Amanda Hislop first discovered her son was using artificial intelligence during his homework,
5: I was shocked.
4: William Driegert had been using AI for about a year.
5: He was doing his math and he pulled out his phone and took a picture. And I was like, what are you doing? And so I was looking at it and I felt very unsure.
4: Prompting questions around academic integrity and the impact on students' critical thinking. And William is far from alone.
6: Everyone's using AI at my school.
7: Everyone.
6: I don't really know anyone that doesn't use it.
4: According to a new report from Common Sense Media, 7 in 10 teens say they are using AI tools for schoolwork, but how they use it varies. 77% of students who use AI say they lean on it as a support tool for brainstorming ideas and checking their work, while 63% say they use it to get an answer to their schoolwork, some even outright asking AI to get an answer and rewrite it to sound like them.
8: Like, how are you going to call a kid out for cheating and using AI? You used AI!
4: William, heading into ninth grade, now considers that cheating after talking about the benefits and potential pitfalls of AI.
7: Have you changed your usage of AI at all since having conversations with your mom?
6: Yes, slightly. For a little bit, I would just like, it would tell me the answer and I would just do it for like math problems. But then I started using it to help me and like understand.
4: He demonstrated how he'll ask AI to make a practice test for history class.
6: Make me a practice test.
4: Or check his writing for grammatical errors.
6: It, like, explains to you, like, why you should add the comma.
4: His mom joined an AI task force at Williams School last year to create district-wide guidelines for students and teachers.
7: Does it make you feel more comfortable knowing that this is starting to be part of the conversation in the classroom at school?
5: 100%. I want to make sure that they use their own brain. And then also, I think the safety piece is a really big component. So learning not to put private information into these chatbots. And if you have a big question to ask, that it's very important to talk to an adult about it.
4: But across the country, most teens have not discussed AI literacy with their teachers. Founder and CEO of Common Sense Media, Jim Steyer, calls this a watershed moment.
9: I think this is the year when we're realizing that AI is in every classroom. You can hand it a problem set and it can do it for you. You can give them your paper assignment and the AI can write the paper for you. But then you're not doing the learning. You're not reading the books. You're not doing the thinking.
4: Still, some positive news from their research. When stuck on schoolwork, Common Sense Media found nearly two-thirds of teens try to solve problems themselves or ask someone for help first rather than using AI. Steyer hopes it stays that way.
9: You have to be involved with your kids' schoolwork and understand that AI is now part of their life. Period. Full stop.
3: So teens are also acknowledging the effects of AI. Among those who use it, nearly 40% say having it available leads them to develop fewer of their own ideas. For those looking to open the conversation about AI, Common Sense Media suggests encouraging your kids to ask themselves why while they're doing their homework, things like, did AI do the thinking for me, or could I explain my answer without AI's help? So it's like, how much are we outsourcing that idea generation, that planning, that writing to AI, at least trying to limit it? Like, there's got to be a balance here.
0: Yeah, it's every time we do one of these stories, it just feels like the Wild West.
3: For sure.
10: You know?
3: Yeah.
10: Well, your kids are older.
1: The tech moves so fast. It's like the questions we ask about AI are different in a month from now than they are even now. Mm-hmm. My kids will use it, but I feel like they still think in the writing portion of it, if they have AI write something for them, that the teachers can flag. Okay, they can get caught somehow.
2: Teachers know, but AI can get better and better where it's like, you know, write it with some mistakes. So a lot of teachers will just do in-class writing assignments.
3: Yeah,
2: now.
3: William's like, older sister, that she says that almost all of their writing and history writing assignments, they are in class. There's not much take home.
10: That seems like one way around it, but it still feels like we're playing a game of a whack-a-mole, to your point, as soon as they figured out.
1: Well, I wish I had had it, I'll tell you.
2: We just had Cliff Notes.
1: I would have used it.
2: With our Chevy Impala station wagon and Craig.
10: With the Mercury
2: Topaz. Around his LTS.
10: You missed that
2: being
10: part.
2: The thing,

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1: Why'd you hide all your jewelry?
2: Good morning.
1: Good morning.
3: Yeah, you walked in with a fistful of
2: silver. I'm still getting Mr. T back there. I have chains
4: She's
2: on.
4: She's adding
2: pork.
4: Bling as each hour goes on. Exactly. Yes. My Ken is going to be like,
0: much. You have to like piece it in there.
3: I was just thinking about the AI story.
4: Yeah. When,
3: you know, my version of AI in high school was, did you ever use Cliff Notes?
2: Of course.
3: To me, that felt like cheating. I didn't have to. Sorry, Jenna.
4: No.
3: I didn't have to read the book. I could read Cliff Notes and write the book report. That was like my AI.
4: Yes. 100%.
2: But you still had to read. You still had to
3: read the book.
2: I could
3: extract it from the Cliff Notes to just
4: get through it. I remember reading the Cliff Notes for The Odyssey and then asking my sister, who also had to, who's this Odysseus? She's like, oh my God.
2: She's like, you need to go back and read it again.
0: Everything I know about The Odyssey, I learned from DuckTales.
4: Yeah.
2: That's a good
3: All right, let's get to Pop Start, guys. We're going to start with 10 things I hate about you. You know, it's been almost 3 decades since the ultimate romantic gesture.

0: guys. That musical moment is about to get even more theatrical because 10 Things I Hate About You is coming to Broadway based on the beloved rom-com starring Heath Ledger, Julia Stiles, and Joseph Gordon-Levitt. The new musical is going to take fans back to high school to fall in love with the story once again. It all comes from the all-star cast behind the scenes. 8-time Emmy nominee Lena Dunham is going to write that script. Music and lyrics will be done by Grammy nominee Carly Rae Jepsen. We are going back in time. Literally. That's slated to begin performances 1 year from now. So mark it in your calendars, August.
1: Is that based on a Shakespeare thing?
2: Yes, it is.
1: Oh,
2: I was about to do a Jenna would know. Which one is it? The Taming of the Shrew? It is. Did you know that? I did not know that. I was going to ask a question. What book is it an adaptation, sort of a loosely based retelling of? But Savannah
0: Fascinating.
1: Wow.
0: Riveting. Thank you for that additive there. Wow.
1: Can't wait for the movie.
0: Next up, A Different World. We've been all in on the sequel for this series. Focusing on the next generation of Hillman College students. And now finally we're getting a first look at that trailer. This time around, the story's going to focus on the daughter of the alums, Dwayne and Whitley, and it's going to be her journey in and out of the classroom.
3: My parents have been pushing Hillman since before they knew my name.
4: Ever since you left me.
3: I just want to prove to them I can crush it.
4: I ain't come this far just to come this far.
5: You didn't get in anywhere else, did you?
3: Right now is the moment to make a statement.
6: You are forging your own legacy at Hillman.
5: Let me tell you like I told your mama. You gotta learn how to relax, relate, and release.
3: Oof, girl, I'm releasing.
6: Okay.
5: Who's next?
0: Well, there you go. See Debbie Allen there reprising her role as Dr. Langhorne, also serving as the show's executive producer. A Different World starts streaming September 24th on Netflix. That, by the way, is exactly 39 years after the original.
7: One of the greatest spinoffs in the history of television, hands down.
1: A Different World.
2: Oh, yeah. By the way, have you listened to the new theme song?
8: We love it. It's Brandy. Excellent. She did a remake of the
2: Aretha Franklin.
8: I know my parents love me.
7: Yeah. Hey, stand behind me one day.
0: I'm going to watch just for that.
7: That was great.
0: Next up on Popstar, we got The Traitors. We're getting finally a first look at the new season of the Peacock hit, this time with a twist. The Emmy-winning game show is hosted by Alan Cumming. It separates contestants into faithfuls and traitors competing against each other for a cash prize. In previous seasons that you've probably seen, Alan usually invites celebrities to duke it out with his various challenges. But now he's opening the doors to his castle to civilians.
9: When nobody knows who you are, you can get away with anything.
10: When's the last time you were able to go into a room without anyone knowing anything about you?
11: I am an astrophysicist.
10: I'm a funeral director. All of these people have something they're hiding.
11: I like being a little conniving and mischievous.
12: Fun, isn't it? I'm having a blast.
0: Well, good. Hey. Well, we're going to see how these everyday Americans fare when the first two episodes of The Traitors New Blood premiere on September 17th, of course, here on NBC. Next up, Bad Bunny, the Grammy winner, getting ready to party like this yet again. After a year of touring worldwide, Bad Bunny announcing his shows to close out the run, and they're in a place near and dear to his heart, Puerto Rico. The two-night event's going to celebrate the artist's global takeover, which made him the first Latin artist to earn $1 billion in ticket sales. If you're interested in attending those shows in San Juan, you better act fast. Tickets go on sale tomorrow for the performances on Saturday and Sunday night.
1: Cool.
0: Gotta get going on that. That'll be amazing.
1: Yeah.
0: Next up, heated rivalry. Soon enough, we're going to be seeing this dynamic duo back on our screens.
13: Before we give out next award, can I get a selfie with you?
14: What?
13: Come on. When will this ever happen again, buddy?
14: Okay, fine, but hurry up.
0: All right, hurry up indeed. For those waiting on season two, we got some good news. The show has officially started filming. The official account posting this image yesterday, kicking off Heated Rivalry's new set of episodes. This season will continue to follow Shane and Ilya, but also introduce a new hockey power couple to the world.
7: Oh.
0: That premiere sometime in 2027.
7: Probably filming at the cottage.
2: Yes, exactly.
0: Finally,
2: there will be the cut.
0: Allyson Felix closes out Pop Star today as the most decorated athlete in track and field, gears up for her Olympic comeback. She's also excited to announce that we have some exclusive news about Allyson. She's now an author.
2: Oh,
0: she's got her first memoir. It's called Fast and Slow. It'll be out next spring. In the book, Allyson details her journey to motherhood, how it shaped her as a person, a businesswoman, of course, as an athlete, and inspired her brave campaign to create change. Fast and Slow will hit shelves in March.
7: Yeah, probably safe to say she'll be here to talk about it, too.
0: Yeah, hope so.
15: That was a dense pop star.
0: Yeah, thank you.
15: Mm-hmm. You really got it all
7: but
15: in
7: But the highlight was your singer.
0: Yeah, that was good.
15: Next time.
1: Coming up. You can put some bling on for the next half hour. All right, coming up, Outer Banks gang is gearing up for one final season of Adventures. Yeah. Chase Stokes is here. Tell us all about him. But first, check your local news and weather.

0: Welcome back. It is 8:30 now on this Tuesday morning. It is the 18th of August. We are spending some time out on the plaza with these smiling faces, having a little chit-chat about our first car, as we were talking about. I met another gentleman who had a 1988 Ford Tempo, which was cool. So thank you all for being here in this slightly inclement weather.
1: Just a little spritz here. By the way, just a few minutes, we're going to catch up with Will Forte, of course, SNL alum. But now he is bringing...

0: It's been more than 6 years since Netflix's Outer Banks introduced the world to John B. and his crew of treasure-hunting pogues. It's become one of the streaming giant's most popular shows of all time, and this week it returns for a fifth and final season, bringing it on home with a cast of characters who are growing older, but not necessarily growing up.
1: You can just man the fort while I'm gone. It'll be quick.
2: Okay, so you want me to be a lookout?
1: I'm not asking you to be a lookout. I'm just asking you to be aware of your surroundings.
2: To look out.
1: Yes.
2: While you drop off the package.
1: Pope, will you please be my lookout?
3: Okay, that's all you had to say.
1: Thank you.
0: All right, Outer Banks star Chase Stokes joins us now. What's up, my brother?
4: What's up, my man?
0: How you doing?
4: To see you. I'm great. How are you?
0: It was a good run.
4: It was a good run.
0: It was amazing.
4: Yeah, man. It was 7 years, start to finish.
0: It's crazy. I saw it. Last time I saw you, I had my daughters at Ed and London, and they're such huge OBX fans. And you took that picture with them there. And I was thinking about the fans of this show. Are you starting to get now, because the show's been on long enough, like you said, 7 years of working on it, where they're like, I grew up with you.
4: That's the scariest part for me. Like, it makes me feel so much older. So I'm like, oh, don't tell me that. Like, they're like, I started in elementary school and now I'm in college. I'm like, what is that?
0: Does it feel like the time's flown?
4: Yeah, I'm like starting to get the salt and pepper in my hair now, and people are like, how old are you? And I'm like, don't do that to me.
0: You know, it's funny. I remember talking to the cast of Dawson's Creek. Mm-hmm. You remember Dawson's Creek in the late 90s, six seasons, 128 episodes. It was a huge, huge television show. But they shot in Wilmington, North Carolina. They didn't shoot in L.A. or New York. And I remember talking to the cast, and they had no idea once the show premiered that it was such a huge hit. There was no social media at the time. And I wondered if, you know, OBX was really the opposite of that. You guys started during the pandemic. You had full access to your fans from frame one. Has that relationship made the show, is that a key to its success, or do you think it made it harder?
4: I think so. I mean, we, to kind of that point, you know, we had the buffer of the pandemic. So the only barometer we had was social media. So we were watching the numbers go up, but we couldn't go out. So it was this weird dynamic of we were using the internet as a way to connect with people, as we all were. So I think it sort of integrated all of us in a weird way, and it just helped it grow and grow and grow. And we didn't really know what we were doing at the time. So we're like, let's go live on Instagram and see what happens. So.
0: Also, like that Dawson's cast, your cast is, you know, you're all set up now. All you guys are going to be big stars coming up. What were those 7 years like working? It can't all just be photo shoots and smiles. How did you guys push each other as actors?
4: I mean, I think that's the secret sauce to the show, is that there's no rhyme or reason as to not telling each other, hey, I don't believe you in this scene. Or, hey, you know what? Let's make this a little bit better. Let's find some good improv bits. And that's just been like 7 years of getting to know each other. And you even kind of like get in each other's brains in a weird way. You're like, oh, I think I know where you're going to go with this.
0: Right.
4: So it's just fun, man. We always challenge each other. We're always trying to push each other to get better.
0: I don't want to spoil anything about the fifth and final season, so I'll let you just sort of give your spiel on it. But I know you, Barcelona is where you guys shot, and the cast unanimously found that to be the best location. Croatia, however, I know was a close second.
4: Croatia was, I mean, first of all, it's one of the most beautiful places on planet Earth. And we had an absolute blast there from the food, and we got there sort of at the end of tour season. So it was nice to be able to kind of have a slower version of what Dubrovnik was.
0: What can you tell us about the plot?
4: So, you know, it picks up immediately after, you know, a very tragic death in season four. And they're ready for revenge. And what they want to do and how they want to go about it is fully fueled by Kiara and her love for her partner who's now gone. And we'll see to what lengths it takes the Pogues.
0: You know, with success in shows like this, you know, the industry wants, you know, John B. types.
4: Right.
0: Do you still have to fight for your sort of artistic freedom in roles? Or are you just handed roles?

0: now? Do you audition?
1: No, I mean, I'm auditioning. I think for me, you know, they're sort of at the end of tour season. So it was nice to be able to kind of have a slower version of what Dubrovnik was.
0: What can you tell us about the plot?
1: So, you know, it picks up immediately after, you know, a very tragic death in season four.
0: Mm-hmm.
1: And they're ready for revenge. And what they want to do and how they want to go about it is fully fueled by Kiara and her love for her partner who's now gone. And we'll see to what lengths it takes the Pogues.
0: You know, with success in shows like this, you know, the industry wants, you know, John B. types.
1: Right.
0: Do you still have to fight for your sort of artistic freedom in roles? Are you just handed roles now? Do you audition?
1: I'm auditioning. I think for me, you know, there's obviously an archetype that has been built with the show. But, you know, I'm 33. I want to challenge myself as an artist.
0: Well, what can you tell us about Thunder Road?
1: Whew. Well,
0: that's what you're working on now.
1: It is.
0: New series
1: yep.
0: for AMC coming out.
1: It is. Yeah. Working with Dennis Quick Death in season four.
0: Mm-hmm.
1: And they're ready for revenge. And what they want to do and how they want to go about it is fully fueled by Kiara and her love for her partner who's now gone. And we'll see to what lengths it takes the Pogues.
0: You know, with success in shows like this, you know, the industry wants, you know, John B. types.
1: Right.
0: Do you still have to fight for your sort of artistic freedom in roles? Are you just handed roles now? Do you audition?
1: I'm auditioning. I think for me, you know, there's obviously an archetype that has been built with the show. But, you know, I'm 33. I want to challenge myself as an artist.
0: Well, what can you tell us about Thunder Road?
1: Whew. Well,
0: that's
1: you
0: what
1: know,
0: you're working on now.
1: It is.
0: New series
1: yep.
0: for AMC coming out.
1: It is. Yeah. Working with Dennis Quaid. We've started to get behind the cars and doing the training. We don't start rolling cameras till September, but just finally get behind the
0: wheel. I mean, I hate like analogies, but they say it's like Succession in stock cars. It's a NASCAR thing, family dynamics.
1: Mm-hmm.
0: You're a rebel with a lead foot.
1: I am. It's very different than what I've been playing with John B, but you know, it's a family that has some dark secrets, and we're about to explore the Whitlocks for everything they've got.
0: You're the best, man. Come back. I know you get your directorial debut film coming out, so I want
1: Absolutely.
0: To talk to you about that. Chase Stokes, everybody. He's been in our coming back in our third hour with stars Drew Starkey and Jonathan Davis. And, of course, you can stream the final season of Outer Banks on Netflix this Thursday. Over to Savannah.
2: All right, Carson. Thank you. Coming up here with Mario Armstrong. Hello. Can you hear me now?
3: Yes.
2: Okay. We've got some bestsellers, including handy hacks to make everything from your sneakers to your earbuds. Good as new, but first, this is Today on NBC. Looks like major surgery.

0: All right, we're back 8:44 with an August edition of Today Bestsellers, full of finds to get you refreshed and ready for fall. And our guide this morning, tech and lifestyle expert Mario Armstrong. All you got to do is scan the QR code to shop along. Hi, Mario. Good morning.
1: Good morning, Savannah. Good to see you.
0: I like all these products kind of can give us a glow up.
1: Yes.
0: Wouldn't you say?
1: I would say a glow up. And it's fall and winter season, back to routine, back to school. So one of the glow ups are shoes. Mm. You have on some amazing shoes, by the way. Don't know if we can get a shot of that.
0: Well,
1: look at these shoes.
0: They're tall.
1: They're beautiful. Everyone's talking about them on set. But what we have here is a shoe stretch spray.
0: Oh.
1: So whenever you buy new shoes, it might be a little tight.
0: Yeah.
1: Or old shoes that are still a little snug, you spray this right on either out on the outside or the inside, wherever the spot is that's tight. Wear these while damp, and it stretches a little bit to give you a more comfortable fit.
0: Okay, what should you do a test to make sure it doesn't affect like the material on the
1: shoe? Great question. The brand says it's nearly safe on all materials. It's always great to do a little test, but try it on the inside first.
0: On the inside, okay. Yeah. Love
1: and then
0: that.
1: For those suede marks, you ever get scuff marks on your suede?
0: Yeah,
1: this is perfect for this. Little crepe eraser. So you just rub it on, right? We have a before and after picture for how this actually looks
0: Let's see.
1: Shop Today's team. So you can see the before, it's a little dirty, and then the white stripes give it away too, and then the suede, but then the after looks much more clean. So you can take old shoes, make them look a little new again.
0: Yeah.
1: No water or liquid needed, so you can pop this right into your purse or backpack and take
0: it with
1: you.
0: And you just kind of like buff it off.
1: Just buff it off. Just rub it right on there and just buff it right off.
0: Okay. All right.
1: Super easy.
0: Speaking of cleaning, why do you love this particular one?
1: It's not just me. It's an old school classic favorite that we all love here. And this is a barkeeper's friend. Mm. And what this will do is it will clean your kitchen and bathroom spotless. So we're talking cookware, silverware, everything from stovetop to countertop and more, pots and pans. We have before and after. Look at this cooking pan right here.
0: Well, give us a refresher on how it works. I feel like we've gone to liquid so much.
1: Yes. No, this is powder. Yes, yeah, powder now. So you just sprinkle. What you do is you have a little bit of water wherever the stain is. So
0: this
1: will remove rust, grime, stain, anything. Just a little bit of water, a little bit of powder that you put in there is all you need. And then you just get to rubbing.
0: Yeah.
1: We're not going to do the whole thing here, but you just get to rubbing.
0: Yeah.
1: And you want to make a little paste. You'll see that turns a little pasty. See how that's a little pasty?
0: Yeah. Mm-hmm.
1: And then once that's pasty, then you can just rub it. You don't have to rub hard either.
0: Okay.
1: I rub it gently on my pots and pans, clean them right up.
0: With a towel or like a paper towel also?
1: I use a sponge.
0: Sponge.
1: I use a sponge.
0: All right.
1: Super easy. You get two in a pack for that, by the way.
0: Okay.
1: And a little goes a long way. So,
0: it'll last. Could be an upstairs, downstairs thing.
1: Yes.
0: Okay. We have a minute and a half. God, I better hurry up.
1: Okay.
0: So, I love a vacuum.
1: This is not just a vacuum. This is a wireless vacuum that is also a dust blower as well. So, we're going to turn it on. You have a lot of attachments with this, but carpools, crumbs in the seats, dirt.
0: Come on.
1: This is going to clean. Everyone is going to be so happy about this. Shop Today team loves this. They even have it in the office because it's rechargeable. And you have all these different attachments, and you it has a blower for keyboards and vents and dust.
0: You could keep it in your car.
1: Yes,
0: absolutely. Back up on the car.
1: Absolutely.
0: Okay, let's clean our ears.
1: Oh, my gosh. So we have a before and after shot of this. I'm sorry for the earwax that you're going to see this morning.
0: Oh,
1: but
0: really?
1: This cleaning pen is really awesome. Look how clean your AirPods can get.
0: Yeah.
1: So this cleaning pen has 3-in-1 tool. It's got a metal tip that's on the top that can really get into those hard crevices.
0: Mm-hmm.
1: It's got a little brush, and then it also has foam to clean inside your carrying case. So this will get all of those germs out, make your earbuds feel brand new, and it's only $8, which is better than buying a brand new set of AirPods.
0: Exactly.
1: For sure. Okay. And it's a number one favorite. We sell out of those a lot, so grab those quick.
0: And last but not least,
1: a 5-foot multi-charging cable. How many times are you looking for your charging cable?
0: Yeah.
1: This is great for traveling, but multiple devices can charge at the same time.
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1: 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One cable charging multiple devices.
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1: Everybody's happy. 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
2: All right, SG, if you're looking for some family fun, might we suggest Will Forte's new film? Cannot wait to talk about the Looney Tunes antics he's up to in Coyote versus Acme. But first, this is Today on NBC.

0: that classic run-in between Wile E. Coyote and the Roadrunner from the beloved Looney Tunes. And folks, they are back at it, but this time on the big screen in Coyote versus Acme. It follows Wile E. Coyote's quest to sue the corporation that repeatedly sells him these faulty products, like those dynamite sticks and boxes of TNT that always seem to backfire. Emmy nominee and SNL alum Will Forte, he plays Mr. Coyote's attorney as they team up to fight the power.
1: Mr. Coyote?
2: Coyote.
1: All right, well, how can I help you? Oh, one of my billboards. Cost a lot of money to put those up. So you've been in an accident? Do you not talk? Oh, but you have signs. I don't understand.
0: Just, well, welcome back. Good morning.
3: Good morning.
0: I was just telling you, I wasn't blowing sunshine up your dress. I mean, it's a fantastic film. My kids and I and my wife, we watched, we laughed, and you stayed true to the original.
3: Oh, yeah.
0: But you also really introduced this new side of Wile E. Coyote.
3: Yes. I mean, for years, people just rightly look a little down on him for all they know him as is this guy who's like chasing after the Roadrunner trying to eat him. And we show a different side of Wile E, and you have a little compassion for him by the end. Spoiler.
0: Yeah. Well, we won't give away the ending, but at the end of it, we actually talked about it as a family. The dynamic that we have viewed the relationship between Wile E. Coyote and Roadrunner for all these years, it kind of questions.
3: Yeah. Yeah. It's a surprisingly emotional ending. I mean, it's a really fun, funny movie that I am so proud of, but it really, like, kind of has a lot of unexpected emotion in there.
0: And it's also one of those films that almost didn't get made. I mean, well, actually, it got shelved.
3: Yes.
0: It gets greenlit, and then this company comes along, gives them $50 million to actually put the film out, and people have been clamoring. In fact, there's this one picture that caught our attention. This is a guy a couple years ago. He's outside of Warner Brothers protesting, dressed up as Wile E. Coyote.
3: Yes.
0: Release me!
3: And we have been trying to figure out who this person is. They won't come forward. We want to celebrate this person because it is really because of these fans who made so much noise and wouldn't give up that this, like, on-screen story of an underdog fighting a big corporation became the off-screen story, too. And all these voices making noise until they actually beat the corporation.
0: Yeah. It's, by the way, sir, if you're watching, or ma'am, if you're watching the show, feel free to reach out so we can connect you with
3: please.
0: Mr. Forte. Did you feel added pressure? Because, I mean, there's so much just beloved source material. We all grew up watching these characters in this film. Does that add to the pressure?
3: It certainly does. You want to be a good steward for these legendary characters. But the guy who directed it, Dave Green, is the biggest Looney Tunes fan, and he took such good care. There's Chuck Jones has a bunch of rules for the old Wile E and Roadrunner stuff, and he would reference those all the time. Like they're I can't, now I'm blanking on all the rules, but it's just like look up the rules.
0: Yes.
3: There are rules that were followed.
0: Yes. What's it like acting next to animation?
3: It's a lot of times he did a very smart thing. The director, he brought in this legendary puppeteer, this guy, Dave Barclay, who did like Yoda and Jabba the Hutt. And so he had a Wile E. Coyote puppet and we would rehearse with that puppet. So you'd kind of get a sense of what Wile E. was doing. Wow. And then kind of when you shot it, he'd bring it out and it would just be like a stick with a tennis ball on it. So you'd know where to look.
0: We wanted you to feel at home. So we invited Wile E. Coyote to join us this morning. And he wanted to say thank you. Thank you. Right there. There he is, right there. Thank you.
3: Buddy.
0: Again, he doesn't speak, and I don't have a sign, but he's saying thank you. Will's back in our third hour with his co-star, Alana Condor. Coyote versus Acme, hitting theaters Friday, August 28th. We're back after your local news. This morning on the third hour of today, search for answers. New details about the shocking and sudden death of actress Hayden Panettiere. as her friends and co-stars pay tribute. And her daughter's father shares an emotional message. We're live with the latest. And then later, Emmy-nominated host Ariana Maddox is here with something special for fans of Love Island USA. Plus, from the island to the Outer Banks, the stars of that hit show are live to get us ready for the final season. And Will Forte and Lana Condor on their looming new movie.
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4: Live from Studio 1A in Rockefeller Plaza, this is the third hour of today.
0: And a very good morning to you. Welcome to this third hour of today. I'm Craig. Here's Dylan. We've got Savannah Sellers back once again. Al's still on assignment. Yes, he is actually on assignment. This is
5: not... Although he sends us pictures of the sunrise every morning, so he's having a good assignment.
0: Yeah, it's a fun
5: one.
0: Although it pretty much feels like all of his assignments are pretty fun. Thank you for being with us this morning. We're going to start this hour with some new details about the death of actress Hayden Panettiere.
5: Yeah, she would have turned 37 this Friday. Now the coroner just released its report, which reveals more about how first responders found her, but does not offer a cause of death.
6: Our Steve Patterson is once again following this story for us from Los Angeles. Hi, Steve. Good morning.
7: Hey, guys. Good morning. Before her tragic death over the weekend, Panettiere spent more than 30 years on screen, from small commercials to hit shows to major films. Now investigators are trying to determine how she died as her friends and fans mourn her loss.
8: This morning, we're learning more about Hayden Panettiere's final moments. Police in South Carolina say paramedics responded to a 911 call Sunday afternoon. According to the coroner, they found Panettiere in cardiac arrest. Adding in a statement, EMS personnel initiated advanced cardiac life support measures. However, resuscitation efforts were unsuccessful. Dispatch audio from the emergency response referencing a possible overdose.
9: Overdose, CPR is in progress.
8: The official cause of death still under investigation.
10: You're still weak on the left side.
11: We're not weak on the left side.
8: Panettiere grew up in front of the world, spending nearly her entire life in front of cameras, first as an infant in commercials, then appearing on The Tonight Show with Jay Leno at 7, before rocketing to fame in 2006 as a cheerleader with superpowers on the hit show Heroes.
12: Popular? Who said anything about being popular?
8: But the immense pressure of being in the public eye took a heavy toll. In a recent podcast, Panettiere telling Jay Shetty about the intense fear that came with instant fame as a teenager.
13: I had imagined younger, you know, getting to the place in my career where I would get paparazzi. It was just sheer terror.
8: She says that spotlight led to struggles with anxiety, substance abuse, and later postpartum depression. One of the most painful chapters in her life, the public scrutiny over giving custody of her daughter Kaya to her ex-partner, heavyweight boxing champ Vladimir Klitschko, as she struggled with mental illness.
13: I mean, the idea that anybody would think that I would just give away my child and be okay with it is heartbreaking. Couldn't be further from the truth.
8: This morning, Klitschko paying tribute to Panettiere, writing that she, quote, built an incredible career while also facing the darker sides of a very demanding industry. Adding, to our daughter Kaya, I will always speak of her mother with respect and make sure she remembers the person she was.
7: And last night, another moving tribute came in from Connie Britton, who posted on Instagram saying, Hayden was bursting with brilliance, shining so bright, adding, I love you, girl. Sleep easy now. Guys.
6: Many of those tributes pouring in for her. Yeah. Just heartbreaking. Steve, thank you.
0: We're going to pivot here and turn now to a trend. It seems to be gaining speed among car collectors and young drivers.
5: I love it. It's redefining the term classic car. Forget sports cars and think more practical, like station wagons. Our Priscilla Thompson is live from a garage outside of Houston with more. Hey, Priscilla.
14: Yeah, hey, y'all. You show up at a car show and you're thinking it's going to be the Ferrari or the DeLorean that gets all the attention. No. It is this bad boy, the station wagon. Everyday vintage rides are finding new fans. And for many, that trip down memory lane is coming at a surprisingly low price tag. They were once a fixture of American life, hauling kids, groceries, and generations of families.
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14: The wood-paneled station wagon and other everyday old-school rides are cruising back into style.
16: I'm
2: Remember when cars had character like this?
11: The Wall Street Journal reporting on the growing trend. 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
11: To Chevy Impalas, Monte Carlos, and Pontiac Granvilles.
17: The fake wood grain. 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
11: Chuck Hoekstra paid just $1,200 for this 1986 Ford LTD.
14: So you could have bought a Porsche or a Ferrari. You chose to buy this.
17: Yes.
14: Is there a nostalgia factor for you?
17: There is. Like, well, growing up, my dad had the same model station wagon. When they would go out in my mom's car, I would sneak this car out and drive it around the subdivision. I've always had a soft spot for the Ford station wagons like this.
11: Hagerty, which specializes in classic car insurance, says the number of Honda Civics and Toyota Corollas from the 2000s that it covers has more than doubled in the past 3 years. Their fastest growing customer base? 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
11: Helping shift the classic car market from the cars baby boomers grew up idolizing to the dream rides of a new generation.
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11: Insurance premiums can be lower, too, for classics that aren't driven daily. But these older rides aren't all sitting in the garage. More than 40% of vehicles on the road are from the 90s and early 2000s, as the cars you couldn't wait for your parents to get rid of.
20: This is an 81 Honda. How dare you?
11: Go from past their prime to prized possession.
14: And y'all, I have good news. This trend is not just for collectors. The owner of this garage, Denny Moody, tells me that because of how well built these cars are, you can even drive them every day. I will tell you, my first car was the early 2000s Toyota Corolla, but I think I want to take this one for a spin.
21: I love that for you. I love that for you.
14: It is going. Is there
22: a seatbelt?
21: No.
14: There are seatbelts, but no airbags. No. So that's a little concerning. But look at the cool 80s windows. Does that not just give classic 80s right there with the vent?
22: That is cool.
14: Who needs AC when you've got windows like this?
21: That was the window my dad would use to blow a cigarette smoke. Priscilla, thank you. Tell Mr. Moody, by the way, that's one heck of a garage he's got there, too.
22: That's amazing.
21: Got some garage envy here.
14: I will let him know. It is amazing.
21: Dylan told us her first car earlier. Yeah. It was a Supra.
22: Yeah, 1983 Toyota Supra stick shift.
23: Oh.
21: What was yours?
22: Loved it. Loved it so much.
23: My first car was a Suzuki Grand Vitara. Oh. A little SUV. But my dad had, and it was old when he got it, so then when time passed on to me, a really old BMW. It had a phone in it. Oh. And he was like, you should start this. He literally used to say, you should have this and start the old Beamer Club. But it was like so old. It was like.
21: Should have kept it.
23: Yeah. Maybe not. It would have been in that garage.
22: The square version?
23: Awesome. Yes, exactly.
22: Yes, not before they transitioned to
23: completely
22: the rounded.
23: Completely all hard edges.
22: Yeah. Man, I miss those old cars.
21: So do
23: I. I wish I would have taken that.
22: I know. So. If we only knew then. Just ahead, we are heading back to Love Island, USA with host Ariana Madix. She is here to tell us all about the brand new reunion special that brings everyone back together. Then later, it's the final season of Outer Banks. Guys, we're over here. Oh. Over here. We have stars Chase Stokes, Drew Starkey, and Jonathan Davis live with a sneak peek. We'll be right back.

0: winners of Love Island USA 2026 are... That was the winning moment from season 8 of Love Island USA. And we are so excited to chat with Emmy-nominated host Ariana Madix.
1: Yeah, the show had its biggest season yet. And that's saying something, by the way. This past season racked up nearly 19 billion minutes watched.
2: Well, now the highly anticipated reunion special hosted by Ariana and Andy Cohen is coming to Peacock. And Ariana is here to talk all about it. How are you?
3: Great. Good morning.
1: Good morning.
2: So let's get into this reunion because all the Islanders from season 8, they're coming back together. Mm-hmm. So can you give us anything? Like, you know, will we find out who's still together? The breakups? Like, what are we going to find out here?
3: You're going to find out all of that. There's breakups. There's some unexpected hookups, like I was saying.
1: Are they really unexpected at this point?
3: Actually, yeah. And there's a lot of unseen footage, which I think clears up a lot of questions that the audience had and some conflicts between the Islanders. I love unseen moments because they're unseen to me as well.
2: Yeah.
3: So that's really fun. And there's some tears, some laughter. I mean, it's really the perfect conclusion to the season, I think.
0: We love that. What a tease. Okay, the other thing is, I feel like I always think this, I don't know about you guys, when you watch a reunion, because we interview people all the time. But a lot of times it's like one-on-one, one-on-two. The way that a reunion seems so tough to manage, and you've been part of them on the other side of the couch when you were on Vanderpump Rules, but now you're hosting them. This one you're doing with Andy Cohen. What's it like to be in that role instead?
3: It's so much more fun. You're not on the hot seat.
2: Yeah.
3: And I honestly, a lot of these reunions now with these Islanders, we have so many Islanders. I think we have 30 plus returning Islanders to this reunion. Mm-hmm. So like you said, it's a lot to keep track of. You're looking around the room for who you're addressing and you have to remember
1: where they're placed.
3: Yeah, right.
1: And also a lot of big personalities too. Yeah.
3: Yes, a lot to manage there. Yeah.
1: You went from being a fan of the show so now you're an Emmy-nominated host. And by the way, nominated alongside some hosting legends.
3: Legends,
1: like,
3: yes.
1: Does that part feel real yet that you've...
3: I don't know if it feels real, but I did, just before I came out here to New York, I managed to see a billboard that they had put up that had my graphic from the show and picture of me and my name, and I just kept staring at it and I could not believe it had my name on there.
1: Yeah.
3: That's so cool.
2: I'm glad you could absorb that moment.
3: Yeah.
2: Everybody loves your fashion on the show, even just the tees. Craig was commenting on your outfit.
1: I was like, that's one of those dresses you can only wear if you're hosting Love Island.
3: It's so true.
2: So what is that moment like? You put on this outfit and then you're about to come out. Like, is there any pregame ritual you do before it starts?
3: Oh, yes. Yeah. I cover myself in body makeup because we have all kinds of crazy angles going on.
2: Right.
3: I definitely make sure, can I walk in the shoes? That's a big one. Mm-hmm. And yeah, the outfits are like fantasies, right? So this is like a fantasy version of all the things I dreamed of wearing when I was younger that you could not wear when you go out to get coffee or something
2: right.
3: like that.
2: You finally found a place to wear this.
3: Yes, exactly.
1: So after you snagged the Emmy, then you're taking your talents to Broadway. You're going back to Broadway.
3: I'm going back to Broadway. Yes, I'll
1: this
3: be Connie Francis and Just in Time starting September 12th. I'm so excited to return to Broadway. This is a dream role for me. I've been listening to Connie Francis music since I was a kid. My dad used to play some Bobby Darin songs on the piano. So it's like, it's going to be really fun. And that company is wildly amazing. So I can't wait to be a part of it.
1: And 2 years since you were in Chicago, right?
3: Yes,
1: roughly
3: two years.
1: Well done.
3: Wow.
1: Good Lord. So what haven't you done yet that you still want to do? What's out there?
3: Oh, I want to go on a vacation.
2: I think you could end that.
3: Let's take a nap, maybe.
2: I'm sure that can happen
3: one day. It's okay.
2: Thank you so much. Congrats on everything.
3: Oh, thank you.
2: And the Love Island USA reunion special premieres Monday, August 31st at 9 p.m. Eastern, 6 p.m. Pacific, exclusively on Peacock.
1: All right, just ahead, look who's here. The guys from Outer Banks live right here in Studio 1A. They're going to share how they're feeling as they head into the fifth and final season. And then after that, Will Forte, Lana Condor, both of the look at that. They're getting mic'd up.
2: Cool.
1: They're starring in this really cool new movie with some Hollywood heavyweights like the one and only Bugs Bunny.
2: Yes.
1: Foghorn Leghorn.
2: It's hard to compete.
1: Sylvester. We could play all day. Third hour today, right back at

0: We're just chatting about all sorts of things. We actually have an interview to do here. A little more than 6 years ago, Outer Banks premiered and became an instant hit.
1: Well, since then, it has racked up nearly 200 million views over four seasons, turning its cast into bona fide global sensations.
2: Well, this week, the show returns for its fifth and final season, and leave it to the Pogues to go out in a blaze of glory.
3: We don't know what we're going to see when we go up there. It could be tens of people, papas, mercenaries. We could be in over our heads.
4: Look, we're going to be as safe as possible, all right? But the first objective is the crown.
5: Well, the crown is the only objective, actually, okay? It's the only way we get paid.
6: Yeah, but if we're able to get the crown from Groff, can't we just leave him for the cops?
3: We're not leaving Groff to the cops.
5: Okay, crown first, death vendetta second.
2: We are joined now by John B. himself, Chase Stokes, Drew Starkey, who plays Rafe, and Jonathan Davis, a.k.a. Pope. Guys, good morning. Thanks for being here.
1: Welcome back.
7: Good morning.
8: Thanks for having us.
2: What an amazing run y'all have been on. Chase, what is it like to say goodbye to a character that has been, like, such a part of your life alongside these guys on this crazy ride?
9: Yeah, it's tough. You know, you never really want to end something that feels so safe. But I think all good things have to come to an end. Mm-hmm. And I feel like we did a good job of, not to say it, but bringing it home.
1: Oh, gosh.
9: Yep.
1: Yeah. You did.
9: I did it.
1: Drew, you get the script emailed to you, the last episode script.
9: Mm-hmm.
1: Obviously, we can't give too much away. But when you read it, how long does it take for you to pick up the phone and be like, dude, can you believe what they did?
10: Well, you know, we're on one long group text together.
1: Okay.
10: And I remember the email came through and you know, your phone just starts buzzing immediately, and so everyone's like, did you guys get it, let us know what you think. So we all frantically kind of dropped what we were doing and all read the script and then got a little group FaceTime after.
1: Okay.
0: Yeah. Oh, nice. And Jonathan, so much of this season was filmed in Croatia. I mean, that's kind of a way to go out with a bang, right? I mean, what was it like being able to film out there?
11: I think one of the best parts of this show is the fact that we do get to travel and film in so many crazy locations. And Croatia is just a beautiful city. The architecture is amazing. Like, it's a beautiful country, amazing food. So, and we're all there together. So it's literally a group vacation plus work at the same time.
0: Yeah. I mean, and so much, there's so much running. There's so much running up and down the stairs.
1: So much running.
0: I mean, what are you guys going to do to stay in shape when you're done filming? I mean,
10: now that the filming is
0: over. What do you do to compete?
10: I've let it go.
1: Yeah. I'm tired of running.
10: I've done.
9: I've aged out of the running
0: era. Yeah,
11: running
0: like
11: track
0: years.
11: Team, like a run club.
10: Yeah.
11: Outer Banks run club.
9: Yeah. I'm letting myself go. I think that's the
1: plan. Yeah, just become morbidly obese.
9: Yeah. Let it happen.
2: Jonathan, you have something really exciting coming up. We've got a good friend around here by the name of Snoop Dogg. We call him a cousin of the show. He's our Olympics correspondent. You are playing him in an upcoming biopic, and I understand as part of your audition process, you were doing Snoop Dogg in front of Snoop Dogg.
1: Oh.
2: What was that like?
0: Sounds terrifying.
2: Yeah,
11: terrifying.
2: Was it?
11: Legit. Well, you know, he's sitting over there watching, and I'm like, all right, I hope I'm doing this right. But he was so, like, hands-on and so open during that audition process. Like, he really made me feel comfortable. Like, you know, I could go all the way there, and he gave me a lot of pointers, so really excited about
1: What's happening in this picture? Yeah, it's you, Snoop, Robert De Niro.
11: Coolest picture of my life.
0: Yeah.
9: the craziest thing I've ever seen.
0: Is it weird, though, walking into a room where he's standing and you guys look so similar, and it's like, do you just look each other up and down?
11: It's literally like, I've been with his kids, and they're like, I feel like I'm talking to my dad.
0: It's wild.
2: Wow, what a compliment.
1: That actually is. That means you nailed it.
2: Yeah. I love
11: that.
2: You guys love this.
1: By the way, it's kind of De Niro that makes the picture.
11: No, it is.
9: It's like the Spider-Man meme plus De Niro.
11: Right. And it's like, and then De Niro's just like, hey.
1: Were you expecting him to be? Hey, what, are you eating sushi?
11: Yes. We're at Nobu. We're at Nobu with Robert De Niro.
0: About this picture.
11: Yeah. I would have never guessed that in my life. Yeah. I'm with the Godfather and the Dogfather.
1: That's it. We gave you some homework. We asked each of you in the spirit of the show, go hunting for treasure. And then we're going to show the pictures here, and then you guys are going to explain what we're looking at. Chase, we'll start with you. What is What is this a picture of?
9: Oh, it's so cute. Well,
0: are you
9: the
0: guys
9: back
0: trying to jump in unison?
9: Yeah, yeah.
11: As you can see, I failed.
1: Two of them are trying. Yeah. One didn't leave the ground.
11: I'm on the way up.
7: We're on the way down.
9: Yeah. Pretty poor time, but yeah, I had about 30 of those photos because we were trying to get it right, and that was the most awkward one. So I sent that one.
0: I love it. Drew, what about you?
10: What about me?
0: Did you find a photo for
10: us? I think I did. I don't know.
1: Did you not do your homework?
10: Oh, yeah. That was, story. We all stayed, that was at the chateau, and we all stayed the night. The first, our showrunner, Jonas Pate, put us together in the chateau and said, just stay the night there, get to know each other. And we all crashed on the floor and couches and little bedrooms and I woke up that morning and found Chase in that state.
1: Looks like someone swaddled him.
9: Yeah. I look like a little burrito.
11: Sunglasses are still on.
9: The best part about it is, you know, they did leave us with, you know, a couple of cases of beer, and they didn't tell me that I had a screen test with cameras the next morning. So they came with cameras, and they're like, all right, we're just going to start shooting stuff. I was like, I am violently hungover. So unwell. I had sunglasses.
0: So worked out just fine.
2: Yeah, look at that.
0: Jonathan, I don't know how you topped the picture you just showed.
11: Well, let's find out.
1: What is this? Give us the story.
2: Hi,
11: Drew Starkey.
1: That's me.
11: Drew. We're
9: like
11: in Croatia. I think the clip you just played is for that same day.
10: Yeah,
11: that's
10: yeah.
11: And I have a bunch of these 0.5 photos I've taken of all the cast.
9: He just smokes us with them.
11: That comes up with his phone. Pure evil. He looks pure evil in that photo.
1: I love it.
11: You got a lot of good pictures of you, man.
1: Well done, gentlemen. You understood the assignment.
0: Yeah, thank you.
1: Especially Jonathan. Especially Jonathan.
7: You said that to me last night. I was like, that'd be funny.
11: Yeah, but if they choose it. Oh, they're going to choose it.
2: Chase, Drew, Jonathan, thank you so much. This
0: thank
2: was a lot
0: guys.
2: Of fun. We're so excited
9: for
2: to see
9: us.
2: It. And tune in tomorrow for even more Outer Banks because we've got Madeline Klein, Madison Bailey, and Carlacia Grant with us. And you can stream the final season of the show Thursday on Netflix.
1: If we ask the ladies to show pictures, I guarantee you they won't look like that.
0: Yeah. Oh, we should.
1: We should.
0: That would be fun. Yeah.
11: If they're real, they'll do it.
1: If they're real, they'll do it. Gauntlet's been thrown down.
11: The final season, girls.
9: We set them up.
0: All right, just ahead, we can't wait to catch up with Will Forte and Lana Condor to hear all about their new movie starring some beloved characters. And on Shop Today, it's a big deal. Literally a new go-to bag plus must-have beauty and skincare upgrades all in one box. We'll be

0: two stars who are teaming up with some true Hollywood icons.
1: SNL alum Will Forte and Lana Condor from the To All the Boys I've Loved Before franchise are joining forces with the Looney Tunes themselves in the new comedy Coyote vs. Acme.
2: So they play the legal defense team for, of course, Wile E. Coyote, protecting him and his fellow cartoons from the corporate overlords at Acme. Take a look.
3: I've been waiting for you. Hi. I have found some catastrophic fires, coincidentally all near match factories, and I really think it's a great opportunity to help a lot of people with one case.
4: How long is this internship again?
3: 3 more months. Just enough time to really dig in and make a difference.
5: You know, you really remind me of when I was fresh out of law school, and I mean that in the worst possible way.
2: Welcome.
3: Thank you.
6: Thank you.
2: I was telling Will earlier, I mean, it really turns a lot of ideas about the dynamic that existed between Coyote and Roadrunner for my entire childhood. It turns those ideas on its head. I mean, when people watch this, what do we want them to take away at the end?
3: I mean, I would love if they took away, like, here's the thing about Wile E, is he gets up and he tries every single day. Mm-hmm. He tries and he fails, but he tries again. And I think that's just so inspirational. So I think if anything, I hope that people like believe like, hey, I can get up today and try again something that I want. I think that's beautiful.
0: Hmm. I always thought I was a weird kid because I always rooted for Coyote.
3: Like, really? Hey, this is your movie.
2: That was a little weird.
3: A little weird.
0: Yeah. But of course, like, I remember watching all the cartoons when I was younger. I'm sure you guys did as well.
6: Yes.
0: Where do you even start with your research into, you know, preparing for this role?
6: I mean, for me, I was born in 1970, so it was like the Looney Tunes were just I don't remember a time when Looney Tunes weren't a part of my life. So I think it was something that went in and helped form my comedic sensibilities. So it just, by the time I got to like preparing for this role, it was just kind of all there already for me, at least. I just like, it's so ingrained in my body now.
7: Same.
1: We keep on joking, but really you're like across from these heavyweights like Bugs Bunny, for example.
3: Yes.
1: Lana, you share a scene with him, but I understand that you didn't realize that
3: at the time. I had no idea. I was told that I was sharing a scene with Elmer Fudd. So that's just
0: That's a big difference.
2: There's
3: a big difference. And imagine me, the shock of my life when I got to see the film and I was like, is that who I think it is?
2: They lied to me.
3: I was first so excited, so happy, then immediately angry.
8: Yeah, they lied to me.
3: I'm like, I could have got his autograph. It was very, I mean, God, it was just so cool.
2: The handful of folks who've seen it love it. 95% on Rotten Tomatoes so far. This is just a smattering of the comments from online when the trailer dropped. Just a few. My kids are all grown. I'm seeing this anyway. I didn't realize this, but I've been waiting for this movie for 50 years. I am totally grinning ear to ear as a 49-year-old watching this.
3: Wow.
2: And when you went to a few weeks ago to Comic-Con, right?
3: Yes. Yeah.
2: What was the reaction like after the screening?
3: It was so amazing. It was so amazing. Like, just being able to hear the screams and the laughs. But weirdly, a lot of people came up to me and they're like, unexpectedly, we're crying quite a lot.
2: You said that earlier.
3: Yeah.
2: At the end.
6: Yeah. It's this movie is so special.
3: Yeah.
6: I'm so honored to be a part of it. I love it. Love it so much.
3: We care a lot.
2: Earlier in the earlier hour, we talked about some of the rules that the creator of these Looney Tunes.
6: Yes. And I didn't want to get any of them wrong because they're, you know, hardcore fans. So I looked them up and they're stuff like the Roadrunner must stay on the road because logically otherwise he would not be called the Roadrunner. So he must always stay on the road. Roadrunner cannot harm Coyote. He can only say meep, meep, you know, stuff like that. Beep, beep.
2: So the Roadrunner, that was one of the rules. Wow.
6: Yeah. And you adhere to it, like you see, like he is only on the road
2: in the film.
6: Movie.
2: You're right. There are also some other Easter eggs in the film that I think people are going to like when he falls down.
6: Yeah. No, there's this. You might even meet it. So Tweety falls down at some point. You know, the in the old cartoons, anybody who falls down and you know conks themselves, little birds fly around the head.
2: Yeah.
6: Tweety falls down and has that moment, but little Sylvester cats fly around.
2: Genius. genius.
6: But it's like, blink and you miss it.
0: I want to watch you watching this movie.
3: Yeah. Wow. Yeah.
2: I may watch it again tonight. Okay. We got a message.
1: Okay, we do, because we have another huge fan here, Al Roker. He couldn't be here today. He's on this assignment. He did send you guys a little message, though.
6: Oh.
3: I love
7: well, him. You and I have talked. You know how much I wanted to be there, how much I'm looking forward to Coyote versus Acme. Lana, it would have been terrific to be there with you as well. I'm on this horrible assignment right now, but I'm going to try to get there before this segment is over using my Roadrunner powers. Me.
2: Well done.
3: It.
2: Well
0: is
2: done.
0: Is he here?
2: No.
0: No, I know. Can you imagine? It just came in from the side.
2: No. Dylan would drop a boulder on him, though, if he did.
0: I wish I had some piano.
6: What's that? Sorry?
1: Yeah, I just said or piano.
2: Yes. Well done, Lana. So good to see you. Well, congrats.
6: Thank you very much.
2: Congrats.
1: We really love it.
2: Coyote versus Acme hits theaters Friday, August 28th.
0: All right, well, coming up next, our Shop Today team has done it again. 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

0: 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Good morning.
1: Good morning.
0: All right. We love these these boxes that we sell. And I know that the price of this purse is like double the price of the box.
1: Yeah, no. These go so fast. So please shop quick because when they're gone, they're gone. And $200 off, it's like, is the math, right? Like you said, this bag is from Malibu Sky.
0: It retails so nice.
1: It's such a good shape. Retails for $168, which is double the price of what you're paying for the entire box. It has such a nice, like, effortless, cool girl, quiet luxury silhouette. You can fit your laptops. You can use it as a work bag. You can use it as a travel bag, an everyday bag. And it comes with a matching little
2: pouch inside.
1: So you can keep all your smaller things inside so they don't get lost at the bottom of your bag. Or you can use that as a separate, like, makeup toiletry bag.
0: So nice.
3: So
0: really,
3: it's such a good size.
4: Okay. We are always doing skincare in these boxes.
0: I love cleansing balm.
2: You're going to try this one? She always loves to try
1: them. These are so good. So this is from Pharmacy, and this is a cleansing balm. So this is Viral, one of their best sellers. Essentially, what you do is you just take a little bit, you rub it on your face
0: on top
1: of your makeup.
0: Yes.
2: Oh.
1: And then
0: it
1: you
0: will
1: just
0: take your makeup off better than
1: off.
2: Double cleanse. Well, I don't wear makeup, so I don't know what you're talking about.
1: You just take a warm washcloth, wipe it off. Everything comes off. It's great for sensitive skin. The brand says it's really plant-based.
0: Nice.
1: It works so well.
0: It does. Yes. I love this stuff.
4: A balm, too. We have to do two cleanses.
0: I know.
4: So the first one.
1: I know. Okay. I've tried a lot of mascaras. This one is amazing. This is from Tower 28. It's their mascara. It's honestly, it lengthens and elongates your lashes.
0: Are you wearing it right now?
1: I'm wearing it now.
0: Oh,
1: there I am putting it on. It's really incredible. People, like, ask you if you have fake lashes
4: on.
1: In my defense, I have fake lashes on. I'm not going to lie on top of it. But I was wearing this yesterday.
4: But not in that video.
1: And my daughter's friend was like, do you have fake lashes on? I'm like, I don't. It's just this mascara. It works so well. You're getting the jet black in the box. Huh. It's incredible.
0: Melissa, and in fairness, you're on TV right now.
1: More makeup.
0: Your daily life. You don't have every day.
2: But we've got it's a dreamy lit kit.
1: Yes.
4: Doesn't wear makeup.
1: So this is from Pixie, and it's a little duo. So this actually looks like lip gloss, but it's an anywhere gloss. So you can basically pop it on your cheeks,
0: your eyes. Highlighter.
1: It's a little highlight, so it's a great pick-me-up.
3: What's this for?
1: This is a lipstick. So this is a matte lipstick.
3: Okay.
1: This is a really pretty peach color that's great for the end of summer into
0: fall. Wait, that turned pink on me.
1: It's really,
0: it goes
1: it,
0: on
1: like,
0: white, and it turned.
1: It does. It like takes it picks up the pigmentation in your
2: you
1: skin.
2: You try every product. I love
0: this
2: it.
0: This
1: it's so good.
0: It's going to be so useful.
1: With the left hand. Okay.
2: What is that?
1: This is amazing.
3: It's
1: this
3: a shine
1: is from
3: spray.
1: Yeah, this is from IGK, and this is your finishing step.
0: I love this brand.
1: Okay, so it's so good. It's such a great hair brand. This is their disco spray. So once your hair is all done, you just spray this over your hair. It's really lightweight. It doesn't get crunchy or build up.
2: It smells so good.
1: And it gives you that glossy shine. It's that salon finish. It works so well. It also has a UV protectant, so it protects your hair from the sun.
3: I'm really
1: so
3: not saying this. Your hair actually looks glossy.
1: It's so good. I have it in my hair now. I use this all the time. It's incredible. And this box, again, like $79.
2: Maybe you won't leave some in the
0: can. Greg, spray your flat top.
2: I don't think that's going to work. I think it's going to be great.
1: Yes, no, it's perfect. Look, it just
2: smells nice.
1: It smells great. I think it's perfect.
2: All right, I'm salon ready. Thank you, Melissa.
0: That's a little shine.
2: Thank you.
0: I like it a lot. Add this to your cheeks. You're good to go. All right, Melissa, thank you.
1: Thanks.
0: To shop the limited edition August edit box, scan the QR code now or head to today.com/boxes. 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
5: 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And bonus, it comes together in just a few minutes. 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

0: morning on Today Food, we are whipping up a simple veggie-packed spread using produce that is still in season. Ryan Poley is the chef and owner of Iggy's, the Nashville-based restaurant highlighting inventive, delicious Italian cuisine. Ryan, good morning.
1: Hey, thanks for having me.
0: We are so excited about this because I'm really intrigued. This is, you're supposed to smash these cucumbers.
1: Smash cucumber, yes.
0: And avocado salad. Tell us what we do to get started.
1: Yeah, so we're going to pickle some red onions right now. Okay. And what we want to do first is kind of slice them thin. They don't have to be perfect by any means, but they want to be uniform and kind of thin because when we go and pickle them, they're all going to kind of pickle together.
0: Okay.
1: Yeah.
0: And then is it easy to do?
1: Super easy to do. And you could do this ahead of time and you can keep them in your fridge. So we have some red wine vinegar, a little bit of water, sugar.
0: Okay.
1: And salt.
2: That's it.
1: And you add the onions.
0: Okay, well,
1: yeah, add the onions.
0: Water.
1: Just water.
0: Okay.
1: Add the onions in, mix them up, and
0: how
1: then keep it
0: in. Sit?
1: It'll sit for like 30 minutes.
0: Okay.
1: But you could do this ahead of time and it could sit for up to a week in your fridge.
0: Awesome.
1: Just make it and deal with it later.
0: Okay.
1: Now the cucumbers, the smashing.

0: to make for summer if you want to impress your friends.
1: And this is different from the same old stuff.
2: Correct.
3: Yes. Correct.
0: Yeah.
3: I love it. And actually kind of good for you. Ryan, thank you so much.
0: Thanks
3: for having me.
0: Delicious. Yeah.
3: Scan the QR code or head to today.com/food to get these recipes. And you can set up a free account. We will be right back.
1: This is delicious.

0: the third hour of today, the Emmy-nominated star of Love Story, Sarah Pidgeon, stops by.
1: And coming up on Jenna and Chanel from the new comedy Spa Weekend, Aussie actor Adam Demas.
2: It's a shame he's that handsome. We will see you right back here tomorrow, same place, same time.
0: Bye-bye. You want to go flirt with him?
2: No, hey. I'll be saving him for you.
3: The word that comes to mind is alive.
4: This is Today.
5: When you walk in here and you see 40 people at 4 a.m. at about a 10, you can't help but feed off that. And you're like, whoa, it's a Studio One ad.
3: People who literally are up all night to bring this show to you. 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People that watch the Today Show aren't just watching a show. They're people that are in the family. They're in our family.
5: They're allowing us into their homes every morning.
3: When we go out there and we get to meet people and they say, I love you, you feel like family. I always say, we feel like your family too. That's how we feel.
5: And they're so excited to be there. We get excited. We feed off that energy.
3: They're the reason we get up in the morning. It's the excitement of being part of something that's bigger than you.
6: Today loves food. 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
7: Yeah, we got it. Yeah, we're shining today.
8: From the heart of New York City, it's Today with Jenna
1: and Chanel.
7: We got it. Yeah, we're shining today.
8: With today's guest, Spa Weekend star Adam Demos.
7: Everything feels all right with Jenna and Chanel. We're shining.
0: It is August the 18th. Hi.
9: Woo.
0: How
9: we
0: are you?
9: We did it.
0: You had, I know, sometimes getting down here is half the battle.
9: I know.
0: People understand that.
9: Well, it's like this place is like a mall or like a food court or something, and I end up in Sbarro's around the corner. Yeah, I just end up in random spots.
0: Yeah.
9: And I look up, I'm like, oh, it's time to be on TV.
0: End up with the Orange Julius.
9: Yeah, exactly.
0: Wait. Oh, no.
9: Yeah. I got to go to class.
0: One of the reasons why... You're running a little late probably is because you stayed out late last night.
9: I was out late. We had a mommy and me date, Claire and I. We went to see Olivia Dean at Madison Square Garden. I mean, here's the thing. This
0: oh, my
9: is
0: God.
9: My,
0: she looks amazing.
9: My home video. She looks amazing. Her stylist is amazing. So she always has these beautiful dresses.
0: Sometimes did you get she dressed likes, up? Because we've talked about this
9: I know.
0: Before.
9: You know what? No. I put on a tank top and jeans.
0: Okay, well, that's right.
9: And comfortable shoes.
0: Yeah.
9: Because I knew I was going with my 14-year-old.
0: Yeah.
9: And I walked in, and it was like everybody was in that aesthetic, if you will.
0: Well, jeans the aesthetic, and, according to, like, Mila Hager's, like, polka dots.
9: Yes.
0: Right?
9: Okay, so you had girls in tank tops and jeans. And then you have girls in, like, whimsical dresses. Polka dots, flowers.
0: Yeah.
9: Very, you know.
0: Girly. Feminine. Yeah.
9: It was so much fun.
0: Did you sing nonstop?
9: I sang with my whole chest all night long. Claire and I.

0: is that a dark
1: Wait,
0: meeting?
1: Is that you?
0: Yes.
1: Yeah, there you are. Good. Look, the lights shined.
0: No. Well, because it was dark. I sang
1: what
0: every
1: song.
0: What song
1: is this?
0: This is Baby Steps.
1: Oh, yeah.
0: And you know, the thing is, Claire and I are at an age, she just turned 14. It's really just Olivia Dean and Beyonce where we can go to a concert and sing every song at the same time.
1: Yes.
0: And then afterwards, I embarrassed her on the train because somebody on the train was playing some music. Like, you know, every once in a while you'll get on the train. It looks like I've been drinking, but I have not had anything.
1: No, you're just like, it does look like you've been drinking.
0: I know, don't I look drunk?
1: A little.
0: I would like to say that I actually wish
1: you had gone and had a couple cocktails.
0: First of all, I filled in for Savannah yesterday, so I've been up since probably.
1: No, you were, did you ever take a nap?
0: I did take a power nap, but it wasn't enough.
1: Okay.
0: Claire was like, Mommy, you're embarrassing me. Stop. I'm like, what? This is how we do it.
1: Oh, it was Montel Jordan?
0: It was like the guy next to us had like a boombox.
1: It wasn't Montel Jordan.
0: It was Montel Jordan. And then it was like Maya. And then it was like, hey. He was like, hey, you know. So it was a party from beginning to end.
1: I can't believe the train ride wasn't more like Zinny.
0: No. This is how we.
1: Anyway. Actually, but that's the easiest way to get out. You just get.
0: Oh, you just hop on the train.
1: You get out as fast as you can.
0: Yeah. And it's like, you know, the crowd of people. Anyway.
1: I told you, like, I'm going tonight with Poppy. I copied you. And I'm wearing,
0: Are you doing polka dots?
1: Polka dots.
0: It's, don't wear heels.
1: I'm not.
0: Okay.
1: I've learned from you.
0: Yeah.
1: I'm not.
0: Claire was looking at all the girls. I said, Claire, see all these girls? See how wobbly they are right now?
1: Yeah, I need to make
0: sure. In heels for hours.
1: Yeah,
0: trying
1: it
0: to be
1: hurts.
0: Cute.
1: Well, then you can't dance.
0: Exactly. Yeah.
1: I need to make sure Poppy knows that.
0: It's so fun.
1: Is it so
0: you
1: fun?
0: You just go and lean in. You know, a lot of concerts, people, you know, have dancers and pyro. I've never seen Adele perform, but I hear Adele does that.
1: Yeah.
0: Just very like.
1: Pared down.
0: So good.
1: Well, because her voice is the star.
0: Oh, that's a very good way to put it.
1: Her voice is the thing.
0: Yes. Oh, okay.
1: All
0: anyway,
1: right.
0: There's a new trend
1: in
0: classic cars. What's old is new again. What was your first car?
1: A Jeep Cherokee. I think it was like 1990.
0: Oh, that's what everybody wants.
1: I know.
0: So what did that headline say?
1: So
0: that was your first car?
1: Yeah, I split it with my sister.
0: Okay, how do you do that?
1: Well, it didn't work real well.
0: didn't you ever have like a boyfriend, a high school boyfriend, or like girl, or were your girlfriends the same?
1: Well, I was thinking about this because I was saying last night to Henry, Mila's in eighth grade, and she was sleeping over, and Henry's like, well, did you talk to the parents, you know? And I'm like, well, I know her mom well, and I think it's okay. Uh-huh. I'm like, you know, eighth grade's kind of the year I'm like, you have to trust Mila. And then I was thinking how my freshman year, my parents said no car dates.
0: Oh.
1: I was like, but my parents were kind of strict, like for just a minute. They said no car dates, and then I went to the football game with a boy.
0: Okay, what grade is this?
1: Freshman year,
0: like, in the grade.
1: Right away.
0: Freshman year.
1: 15, right in.
0: Yeah.
1: But I didn't drive with him. I got dropped off to meet him.
0: Okay.
1: But then I got in his car to go around. I don't really remember. Maybe we're bored at the game and we were going to go get a bite to eat. But I got in the car and I looked over at the red light and my mom was sitting with my godmother. And my godfather, and they just rolled down the window busted, and rolled it back up.
0: That is like something out of a movie.
1: It's like Austin used to be that type of town.
0: They just happened to be.
1: They were like going out to dinner. It was like 7 o'clock.
0: Oh, that's funny.
1: And they rolled down the window, and I was like, oh no. But so maybe I should be stricter.
0: I mean, now that I think about it, my mom, I mean. It's a good thing I was a good girl because she just didn't really have her. Maybe that's why I was a good girl. But I only had like one boyfriend in high school. There was one boy I remember, and you're right. It was a no
1: that car date.
0: I think my mom just, she must have just had an instinct.
1: Oh, that, she didn't think.
0: Of all my years, there was only one boy that was not allowed to like, she was just like.
1: Mm-mm. You can't go out with him.
0: Mm-mm. She was like, you can't be in a car. Like, that's not.
1: Ooh.
0: Yeah. But other than that, I was free.
1: Yeah.
0: Yeah. I had a 91 Ford Escort.
1: Okay, so you were driving around in your 91 Ford.
0: Her name was Jasmine.
1: And you named her.
0: Uh-huh. Mm-hmm. Jasmine, and then I had a Saturn. That was April.
1: I have to tell you, and we maybe have talked about this on the show, because the truth is, when you've been on as long as you forget what you say.
0: What?
1: I think there's two types of people in the world.
0: Oh, you did say. The kind you
1: those
0: did.
1: That name their cars and those that don't.
0: Well, because you have to be one with the car. Like, that car is going to be with you through thick and thin, especially the way I used to drive as a high schooler. She kept me safe.
1: I know.
0: I'm just like.
1: She was a woman, for
0: she
1: sure.
0: She was a.
1: So how do you learn how to drive? You took driver's ed, but
0: Wichita
1: who got.
0: Wichita Public Schools.
1: Did it at the school?
0: Oh, yeah. But over summer school.
1: Oh, that's so great.
0: I remember him saying, you know what? You're a horrible parallel parker, and you'll never parker, and you'll never have to do it. So don't worry about that part. He just let me skip parallel parking.
1: Then you moved to New York City,
0: and then I got to Philly, and I was like, shoot!
1: By the way, that of all of my strengths and weaknesses,
0: are you good?
1: No, parallel parking is my.
0: We should do that on the show. We should. You know, there's a contest.
1: You know who's good at it?
0: Who?
1: Willie Geist.
0: Oh, really? Why do you know that?
1: Because I've also spent a lot of time with him at this.
0: Wait, list. That is. There's a competition. I can't. It's somewhere in the country. Where they have it every year. It's a parallel parking competition.
1: We wanted him to join it. We've discussed that.
0: Really?
1: Yes.
0: We got to find out where that is.
1: Yeah. I feel like it's in Jersey, but I'm not sure why.
0: Yeah.
1: Just seems like the type of thing.
0: I would love to be better at it.
1: Me too.
0: Yeah. I just don't.
1: But here's the problem.
0: Yeah.
1: I'm not good under pressure. Mm. And it's all the cars coming behind you, especially like in New York City. It's like if I was on an empty street.
0: Yeah. Which it's never.
1: A slow town.
0: Yeah.
1: I could do it.
0: Yeah.
1: It's that there's people behind you honking.
0: And you know what I don't like? Give me space. They come up behind you. And I'm like, I can't ease in.
1: I know.
0: You don't back up.
1: I know. And it's making you nervous because you're holding all those people up.
0: Whew. Okay. Well, before we run out of time, we're so excited for the sequel series that we've been telling you all about.
1: Mm-hmm. Okay. A Different World has finally released the very first trailer for the series. The story focuses on the daughter of alums, Dwayne and Whitley, and her journey in and out of the classroom. Take a look.
2: My parents have been pushing him in since before they knew my name.
3: Ever since you left me.
2: I just want to prove to them I can crush it.
3: I ain't come this far just to come this far.
4: You didn't get in anywhere else, did you?
2: Right now is the moment to make a statement.
5: You are forging your own legacy at Hillman.
4: Let me tell you like I told your mama. You got to learn how to relax, relate, and release.
6: Oof, girl, I'm releasing.
5: Okay.
7: Who's next?
2: Oh.
0: Oh, that was cute. So that was Debbie Allen. You know, she's back as her character. Do you remember? Relax, relate, release.
1: Yes.
0: Oh, that's cute. So she teaches it to her daughter.
1: It's a kind of a dramedy, right?
0: I was just about to say, is that the theme now? Because you remember with Bel Air?
1: Yes.
0: They gave it that edgier look.
1: And Carla Waddles, who rewrote that, made it kind of more of a drama.
0: Yeah.
1: The Fresh Prince was comedy.
0: Yeah. But even the way it's shot, like it looks almost like a movie-ish.
1: Yeah.
0: Yeah. Well, we'll see. I'm really excited about it. By the way, the cast is coming here. We're going to do a cast interview in September. I think it's September 23rd, so.
1: 24th, and you're going to be like,
0: launches.
1: You need to put that in your calendar now. We'll
0: must-see television.
1: Right?
0: Right here in Studio 1A.
1: We can't wait.
0: Yep. Okay.
1: Oh, wait, no, it's the 23rd.
0: It is the 23rd.
1: Why did it say the 24th?
0: Because the 24th. So here's the thing. They're coming to us first.
1: Oh, okay.
0: The
1: did you see?
0: Cast.
1: Okay.
0: What?
1: It streams
0: the next
1: on
0: day.
1: The 24th. But you were right. You marked it in your
0: calendar.
1: Because
0: I know. They're all coming. This has been my... Can I tell you guys something? I'm like leaning in like I don't have a microphone on. This has been my dream for a really long time to get the cast together.
1: You've pitched this years ago.
0: For years, and now it's finally happening.
1: Can I ask you something? Do you, when you love a show like this, mm-hmm. like I'm trying to think of a reboot. Mm-hmm. I mean, The Devil Wears Prada, for example, I was like,
0: yeah.
1: Because I loved the first so much.
0: I everything you're telling me right now, I feel.
1: In your stomach.
0: Yeah, I'm rooting for. I want it to be, it has to stick the landing.
1: Right?
0: It has to be good.
1: Yeah. Okay, it will be.
0: It's going to be good.
1: All right, we've got a great show for you from the hilarious new movie Spa Weekend. Actor Adam Demos is here.
0: Uh-huh, but first, Jenna and I want to try to solve your social dilemmas. That's right after this.
1: We want to try.

0: It is time to help our viewers navigate some tricky situations in our series,
1: Social Dilemmas.
0: Okay.
2: All right, here's the first one. I promised my daughter she could get a phone when she started eighth grade. It's that time now, and I just don't feel comfortable letting her have one. Can I back out now?
0: I say no. I say no. She told her daughter.
2: I
0: agree that I wish that the toothpaste wasn't out of the tube. But then how is she supposed to then? Because if she's been patient and you gave her that deadline.
2: What's hard, too, is I signed Wait Till 8, which was the big, push that was.
0: Yeah.
2: Seemed then, you know, there's been more research, but like Wait Till 8,
0: eighth grade is,
2: she was the last one to get it.
0: Yeah.
2: And so I feel like I signed that. That was the agreement.
0: You signed it. You can't.
2: You signed it. I mean, I'm sure you signed Wait Till 8, which is the thing.
0: You can't. You have to, you can't. Because I feel like.
2: Well, and.
0: What?
2: And I'll just tell you, because I did this.
0: What?
2: We wrote a very strict contract. Mm. The phone is ours, you know, with all purposes. Mm-hmm. If there's rules that you want to impart, which we do, take it out of your room at night.
0: All the things.
2: Whatever.
0: Yeah.
2: You can add that in. So it's like, you know, or maybe it's like you don't take it with you. Like we added things. And if we're going out to family dinners.
0: Put it away.
2: Hikes or hikes.
0: I think that is the best way to go. The toothpaste is out of the tube for me. We waited. We didn't know all of this. I think if you have kids that are around Kyan's age, he's 17, we just didn't know.
2: Yeah.
0: So we're like, here, have the phone. It's a pacifier. Yay.
2: Yeah.
0: We put on Your Baby Can Read and Elmo. We thought we were doing the right thing.
2: Yeah.
0: And then we could actually, you know, make eye contact. So
2: you're
0: doing the right thing.
2: Yeah.
0: But if you say you're going to, you're allowing her to have it in eighth grade.
2: Just make sure you create the rules around it, and they can be way paired back.
0: Yeah. That's
2: okay, cool.
0: All right. Next. Steven and I recently went on a first date, and we really hit it off. The next morning, he posted a photo of us. I barely know this man. Is posting someone after one date flattering or a giant red flag?
2: I mean, at least a bright orange flag. Right?
0: I mean, he's probably thinking I had a great time with this woman. I think she likes me. I like her. Hey, world. This is my, I like her.
2: Posting after one
0: night. Please don't. But I'm just saying. Yeah, oh gosh.
2: What did he say?
0: Our studio audience.
2: What did our studio audience say?
0: He might be creepy.
2: Might be creepy.
0: I mean, what are you gonna do?
2: Well, what's hard is people have different barometers for social posting.
0: Exactly.
2: Where it's like, you have some friends that you're like, oh, they post every meal, everything, you know, so you go out with them and you know it's happening.
0: You know it's happening.
2: Then some people, like, I don't post barely anything. So maybe he's just a poster.
0: And that didn't come up on the first date, so. If you like him, just bring it up and then have a second date.
2: Yeah.
0: That's what I say. No. It's not a deal breaker, but just talk
2: orange.
0: To him.
2: All right,
0: here's the last one. Samantha asked me to babysit her 6-year-old son, Max, so she and her husband could go to an Olivia Dean concert. There were a lot of couples there.
2: Oh, were there?
0: Yeah, they would turn to each other and start dancing. Anyway, she just dropped off Max and neglected to tell me that he has this awful head cold. I was blindsided. And am I wrong for feeling like she crossed the line?
2: I don't know. That gets, I'm not like a germaphobe, but people that kind of are.
0: I am.
2: Like that would get on your last
0: angle. I would say, hey, like.
2: Could you put Max in quarantine?
0: Yeah. Like I really want to go to this concert, but like get a mask. But you should tell her.
2: I know, because it is hard. Like, is she going to skip? Those tickets aren't cheap.
0: Yeah, no. And
2: she's going to skip the concert because some kids, most children have permanent colds.
0: Yeah. And also the thing is about other people's kids, I feel like can get you sick.
2: Yeah, because you're not used to
0: different germs.
2: So yeah.
0: It's nastier
2: germs.
0: Gavin's like,
2: yeah, daddy.
0: All right,
2: daddy.
0: If you have a social dilemma, tell us all about it at Jenna and Chanel.
2: We have to say it at least once a week.
0: Okay.
2: All right, coming up next, one of the stars of the Comedy Spa Weekend, Adam Demos, is here. He's going to give us a sneak peek of the new movie.

0: We all got to know actor Adam Demos from his breakout role in Unreal and his steamy scenes in Sex Life. Now we can find him in the new comedy Spa Weekend.
1: He joins a fabulous cast of funny women as the resort yoga instructor who catches their eye. Take a look.
2: Manitantric massage is the art of activating various pressure points on your hand in order to trigger different emotions.
3: That's the dumbest thing I've ever heard. I mean, it feels nice. It does. It feels good. It's, okay. That feels relaxing. Wow. Oh my God. Wow. I feel like I'm in a Sade video.
1: It's so funny. Hi.
0: I know we're like a little uncomfortable because we're like want a hand
1: hilarious.
0: But it's not real. I have to remind myself that's a film.
1: Yeah, it's, right? It's a film.
2: No,
1: it's,
2: that's not real. Yet,
1: it almost reminds me. I was just whispering to Jenna when Harry met Sally in that one scene with Meg Ryan.
0: Diner.
1: Yeah, this will be the 2026 version. Yep. You know, it's interesting because Leslie Mann, as we saw there, she plays your love interest. Mm-hmm. She said in real life she was actually. Oh, this is a nice picture. She was a little nervous because she saw you. Your steamy scenes in Sex Life, you know, but what was it like meeting her?
2: Yeah, it was also, that was the first I'd heard of her
1: being
2: thoughts
1: nervous.
2: On me too. In that interview. And I was like, well, I guess I'm never working for Judd Apatow. but it was awesome to meet her. And I was nervous too, right? She's a comedy legend and this was her movie. So I just wanted to make sure I could show up and sort of go toe-to-toe with her in those scenes. And
1: then
2: she's just such an awesome person, too. So, it was a good time. I learned a lot from her, and, I had a great time.
1: Good.
0: This, we were saying, I mean, Chanel just said that this reminds her of that Meg Ryan when Harry met Sally scene. This is kind of a throwback to some of, like, the 90s or Bridesmaids or comedies like that that are just pure fun.
2: Yeah, and I don't think that has been one for a long time. And it's like, you know, now theaters are back, and but it's a lot of, like, action and horror, and which is great, but like being in a theater with people laughing and that's contagious, and it's like feels like everyone needs a real good laugh at the moment.
1: I was just about to say that. I feel like, you know, a lot of us have like friend groups and there's always a a cast of characters.
2: Yep.
1: So this movie is so relatable when it comes to just getting your girlfriends together, especially when life starts lifing and you don't usually get, you know, the chance to do that.
2: Yep.
1: So they go to this resort and as soon as they pull up, you know, in the golf cart and they're driving around looking, they see this hot yoga instructor.
0: Yeah.
1: Here you are. Are you a yoga guy in real life? Are you a yoga
2: Not at all. Luckily I read the script and I saw that he wasn't doing any
1: poses. No, you kind of walk around and let them do it.
2: Yeah, I was sort of pointing at people who knew what they were doing. No, I tie my shoes up and I feel like my lower back's about to pull out. So luckily there was nothing in the script that needed me to do it.
1: That's funny.
0: We mentioned how Leslie was kind of nervous to meet you. I mean, I feel a little bit the same way just because we all watched that show. It was such a hit and kind of like not a sleeper hit, but did it surprise you how Sex Life took off the way that it did?
2: Yeah, it did. And it was also like a perfect storm of not a great time in the world because we're all locked in our houses.
1: Yeah,
2: but everyone was at home and they needed an escape. Locked inside, feeling a little frisky and then...
1: That's a nice way to put it,
2: frisky. Well, morning show,
1: We appreciate that.
2: So it sort of had an escape for everyone and it did really well.
1: Is there pressure that you have to always, like, be in the gym and only do protein and no carbs? Like, what's your thing?
2: No, what's my thing?
0: When it comes to health.
2: I guess this is
1: that's what I meant.
2: It's a very relaxing morning show, isn't it?
1: No, she's naughty.
0: No,
1: you know what I meant.
0: Not.
1: I meant wellness.
2: That's also wellness. Let's talk about.
1: I actually was trying to get tips for America, like protein, low carbs, low sugar,
0: fiber.
1: Ask your question.
2: Where are we now? I don't know. Yeah, what's the question?
0: Okay. Well, we heard there's a funny story when you were in mid-surgery
2: I mean, people can recognize at random spots, but I had an emergency appendix surgery. And as they're putting me under and they're wheeling me in the room, a nurse looked at me and goes, oh, Sex Life. I love that show.
1: No way.
2: And then I'm thinking, well, she's definitely going to have a look and make sure that shower scene's real or fake.
1: It's true.
0: Well, we were told the shower scene was fake, right?
2: Yes, but it's just that moment, and then all of a sudden you black out and you're in surgery.
1: That's
2: funny. There you go. What are you going to do?
1: I love that. So before you sat down, we were talking about the fact that you're from this small town in Australia. Mm-hmm. And I think it's so interesting because you started acting later. You were in your 20s, right? You said 23?
2: Yeah, I was doing construction, and it was always something that I thought about trying, but it was never really in the world where I grew up. We didn't have theater at school or anything like that. And then one day I was just like, I'm going to commit to this, or I'm going to try this one thing. And I was always encouraged. I was raised by a single mom, and I'm an only child. And she's like, try everything, and I'll support you as long as you try to be a good man. And so I called her, and she Googled acting classes because we lived at a farm on the time, and I had no internet. And so she comes home with a sheet of paper. We picked the first one. And then a couple of weeks later, I'd drive up to hour and a half after working construction, do class, come home, and then I got the bug, yeah.
0: Oh God. Well, and also, then you have this career.
2: It worked out all right, yeah.
0: I know that your mom, you just said, like, she was your biggest supporter, and she got to see you before she passed get this role, which is, like, you had have had breakouts, for sure, but your first big film.
2: Yeah, this was, and also, it shot in Australia, and yeah, it was the last film that she was around for that I got to share it with her in real time,
1: so
2: which
1: special.
2: Is important. Yeah, I got to work and then go home to her and, like, give her all the goss and show her the photos. And she loved it. We dreamt this life up together. And it's just been her and myself my whole life. And, yeah, it was really – so this movie is meaningful to me in a lot of ways, yeah. And also she was such a bright light and so much joy. And this movie is so fun. It makes people feel good, and it's female-driven, and I was raised by a single mom. It's like it feels very special to me in a lot of ways.
1: How perfect.
0: And also how great that you could be with her for all of that time. Like, what if it shot in California?
2: Exactly. I get to go home to her every day, and you know, it's like it's a very fond memory that I'll always have with this film.
1: I love that. Well, listen, I told you I love the film. I think you're great, and that extra layer. I mean, you've got us. So everybody go see this movie.
0: Yeah.
1: It comes out on Friday.
0: I know. So it's like a perfect date night.
2: You know, you with these comedy legends.
0: Yeah.
2: I mean, lucky me, man. They are amazing.
0: Does it make you want to do more comedy? Because you've kind of been known.
2: For sure. I would love to. I mean, it's hard work because trying not to laugh in a scene with those women is nearly impossible.
1: Oh, look at this picture.
0: Did you crack?
2: All the time.
1: You know what? I was telling Leslie yesterday, Leslie, man, you know a movie is good when it's over, you sit and watch the credits hoping that they'll come back and do something.
0: And did they?
1: And they do.
0: Oh, I
1: they
0: love
1: do
0: that.
1: It's cute.
2: Yeah, we have double the length of the movie in bloopers because it was a good time.
0: Fun and hilarious.
2: Yeah.
0: Well, Adam, you're so delightful.
1: Yeah, come back.
0: Thank you.
2: Thank you so much.
0: Spa Weekend. Get your girlfriends out for a night or a date night. Spa Weekend hits theaters this Friday.
1: All right. Up next, you're going to meet the TikToker who's racked up hundreds of millions of views eating his way through New York City. That's right after this.

0: Okay, have you ever spotted a long line outside a restaurant and thought, that place must be good?
1: Oh my gosh, that happens all the time here in New York City and probably where you live too. But there's one TikToker. TikToker. Yeah. Who's skipping that crowded hotspots. And what began as a fun food challenge has turned into a passion project. Look at this. From bagels to pizza to the latest viral treat, New Yorkers will stand in line for just about anything.
2: There's a line epidemic in New York City.
1: But food creator Matt Peterson, who's racked up hundreds of millions of views and 6.4 million followers on TikTok, decided to try another way.
2: It's day 18 of me boycotting lines in New York City and only eating at restaurants with no line.
1: His mission? To eat his way across New York City without waiting in a single line. The series is the latest adventure for the self-proclaimed CEO of food challenges. He's eaten his way through New York City subway stations and let strangers decide what he eats.
3: You should get a pumpkin spice latte because it's starting to feel cold outside, so like fall vibe.
4: I gotta start riding the subway more.
1: And now he wants to see what he might find if he stops following the crowds. From family-owned restaurants to neighborhood favorites and under-the-radar spots that could use a little more love.
5: I'm never going to have to fly to Paris again when the best Madeleines are right here.
1: And behind some of those doors are stories that go far beyond the food. Like the team at Cafe Joy U, creating jobs and opportunities for people with disabilities. And best friends in Brooklyn, fighting to keep their seafood restaurant, the Krabby Shack, afloat. Matt's shining a light on the places that may not have a line out the door, but still have plenty to offer inside.
4: Holy shit, that's insane.
0: What a great idea.
6: I know. We're so into this. I mean, you have been making these food videos as a TikToker forever. We're going to just call you a TikToker.
7: I love it.
6: Forever. But this is really personal and special. How did you make this transition into making these videos?
7: Yeah, well, honestly, the TikToker is perfect because my parents did want me to be a doctor my entire life. And I instead became a food TikToker. So I actually am going
6: to
7: trademark TikToker.
6: Yeah, you
7: and
6: need
7: that
6: to.
7: Is what I am. But
6: yeah, you're going to need to pay Chanel for that.
7: Yes, yeah, so thank you for that. I got
8: it's called No Sleep.
7: Done. No, it's perfection, but it is actually been the most special thing because you think about like content creation and the thing that's so cool about it is the purpose that can come behind it. And so it's been so incredible to be able to like really, I feel very purposeful now being able to shine light on these businesses.
1: I love that. On that note then, this first one, this lobster roll looks some, and this is like lobstery, lots of lobster.
7: So this is actually a clobster roll. So it's half crab, half lobster. It's from a place called the Krabby Shack. And two best friends, Gwen and Fifi, own it. And it is amazing. Yeah. So I like to start, you know, with a little lobster and then also the crab.
8: This is why do you think some of these places, is it just like publicity? They don't have, you know what I mean?
7: So this story is actually special to me because they've been there for 12 years. They've been open 12 years. And I think that sometimes we get so excited about the new thing that we can't forget about the places in New York that have really built the city and made it as it is. So I think this is a great example of that.
6: This is delicious from the Krabby Shack. Where is the Krabby Shack?
7: In Brooklyn.
6: Okay. Awesome.
8: I'm still walking with it.
6: Yeah. Walk with it.
7: That's amazing.
6: What about, this is a rainbow crepe cake. Where's this person
7: so
6: from?
7: This story is really special. It's from a place called Butterdose.
6: Okay.
7: And a dad opened it for his son, Dylan, who has autism. And he wanted to have a cafe that would be a great spot for his son to grow up in, hopefully one day work at. And even right now, I went in on a Saturday and Dylan made me, this is his crepe cake.
6: Oh my gosh.
7: So it's on the menu.
8: Say that, Dylan's, we're like, okay.
6: He made this crepe cake?
7: Yeah, and it's just a space that Dylan can come to every single day and constantly feel safe.
6: That is amazing.
8: Oh, that is really good. That's the thing. There's so many amazing places all over this country. And it's just a matter of, you know, taking the time.
6: Putting the word out.
8: Put the word out. Yeah. Okay, now this one, I don't know about this.
7: Okay.
8: How am I going to feel?
7: So it's okay. You can be scared.
8: I'm scared.
7: But let me give you a little backstory.
6: Okay.
7: This is from a place called Rosa Cafe.
8: Okay.
7: The owner's name is Nicholas. He is a 70-year-old man who has dreamt of owning a coffee shop his entire
8: smile.
7: Life in New York City.
6: I love that.
7: He is the best. And it's a little scary of a drink, but if it's going to get us to be anything like Nicholas, it's worth it.
6: So okay, so tell us what it is. I'll do it.
7: Of this.
6: Are you going to do it?
8: I'm going to bite
7: one bite of the chili pepper.
6: Is it really spicy?
7: It is really spicy. So if you want to take a tiny bite, that works. And then immediately take the espresso.
8: I like spicy.
6: Mmm.
8: Espresso, but
6: Nicholas has proven me wrong.
8: Wait a minute, Jenna.
7: Yeah.
9: This is good.
6: This is delicious.
9: Listen, I don't even like coffee.
6: I was very scared. Same.
7: Okay, should we do a bigger bite?
9: Well, don't push
7: it. Okay.
9: No, I'm just kidding.
7: Okay.
9: Let's do it. I'm going to do a bigger.
6: Okay. It's not really, really squishy.
7: Mm-hmm. Yes. And it really just gets you. It's a wake-up call right
6: wow.
7: away.
6: Whoa. I got the spice.
7: Yes. And, okay.
6: Yeah.
7: And thoughts?
9: I still say yes.
7: Yes?
9: Mm-hmm. Wow.
7: Rosa Cafe, you can get it, Nicholas. And he's dreamt of this for the last 40 years of his life, to own a spot in New York City. So that's the thing. When you go into these spots, you can't forget how special it is. Like, you're not just there to get an espresso drink. You're really helping fulfill someone's dream.
9: Oh, my gosh. Listen, Mr. TikToker.
6: Yeah, we love you, TikToker.
9: You are changing lives.
7: Thank you so much. I appreciate you
6: so much.
7: We'll
6: make sure you get your degrees the next time you come.
7: Daniel, you heard that. Also, if I can say really fast, my Nana is 99 years old. She watches you every single day in Nebraska. So I just want to say, hi, Nana.
9: Hi, Nana.
7: I love you.
6: Nice
7: and
6: to love you,
7: make
6: too.
7: It to one more year for 100, and maybe we can bring you here.
9: Oh, yes!
6: Woo! Let's
9: do it. You on a Smucker's jar. It's
7: yeah, that's what I say. We have to
6: do it for sure.
9: We know people. We can get her on a Smucker's jar.
6: Coming up next, y'all, best-selling author Laura Moriarty. She shares a peek inside her latest novel. I love this one. It's called Sunlight Finds You, after this.
9: Wow.

0: back now with this month's Read with Jenna author, Laura Moriarty, who is a New York Times bestseller and has written 6 novels, including her latest. It's called Sunlight Finds You.
1: I love this book so much. It is set in 1949. It's a story about first love, secrets, and second chances. We are going to chat with Laura in just a moment, but first, a look inside the pages. The year is 1949, and in St. Petersburg, Florida, 17-year-old Nora is falling head over heels for Leonard, a shy and brilliant boy who comes from a sophisticated New York family. But when Leonard's family steps in and forces them apart, Nora makes a life-altering choice that sends her down a completely different path, one filled with secrets, heartbreak, and betrayal. Laura Moriarty's Sunlight Finds You is a beautiful story about first love, second chances, and finding the courage to choose yourself. Hi, we were just, I was saying how much I love this book. I feel like the setting, the time period, it is just such an evocative read. And it's really about choices that we make when we're young. How did this idea come to you?
2: I wanted to write a love story, a story about how a deeply felt love can change a person and alter the course of an entire life.
1: Yes.
2: I chose Florida. My mom grew up in Florida in the 40s and 50s,
1: yes.
2: And she always spoke about Florida with so much love and affection. She passed away while I was writing this novel.
1: Oh, my goodness.
2: Yeah. She knew I was working on it, and we had great conversations about her love for Florida, but also about, you know, she wasn't nostalgic for the era, because she and I talked a lot about, you know, how women didn't have as many options.
1: The same choices. Yes.
2: Right.
0: What do you think it is about first loves, whether you stay with the person or not, that kind of, it stays with you, you know, and it kind of lingers, and it's something you don't forget?
2: You are so right.
0: Yeah.
2: I think that I could ask anyone, tell me about the first time you fell in love, and it would lead to a story about how something inside them forever shifted.
0: Mm.
2: You know, Nora and Leonard both make decisions that are impulsive, irrational, and irrevocable.
0: Mm-hmm.
2: They can't change them after they're done. These decisions change the course of their entire lives.
1: Well, and it's about these two first loves who are separated, and sort of the essential question is, will they find each other again? And there's so much hope in this book. Did you draw on any, I mean, you drew on your mom's life, but any other personal experiences while writing it?
2: Well, I did. I was in the middle of writing this book when I was diagnosed with oral cancer in my cheek.
1: Oh, my goodness.
2: Yeah, and well, I said more than that. But, you know, I'm okay now.
0: I was just about to say, well, how are you?
2: Thank you. I am so glad to be here now, and especially here.
1: Yeah.
2: You know?
1: Yeah.
2: Like, life is full of surprises. Here I am on the Today Show. I mean, I feel so lucky. But, you know, when I was going through it, I had to have my jaw completely reconstructed.
1: Oh my gosh.
2: It changed me, you know,
1: but
2: it also changed me, like changed my heart. And I do think that when you're going through something painful and isolating, it can make you, it enlarges your circle of understanding. It enlarges your empathy.
1: Yeah.
2: And Nora doesn't get cancer. But, you know, what she goes through in the fallout of this relationship, it knocks her down before it makes her stronger.
1: Yeah.
2: And so it was really good for me to come back to writing this book. It was actually inspiring for me to write.
1: Well, it was inspiring for me to read. And we were just saying that this title, Sunlight Finds You.
0: Yeah. I just did a speech the other day, and I have all these pictures in my phone. If you go on my iPhone, you put in sunrise. There's so many sunrises in my phone and sunsets because for me, I said, you know, it's like you get a new cup of mercy every day and sunlight can always be there. It's like constant. And so when I saw that title, Sunlight Finds You, I'm like, oh.
1: And now it makes total sense.
2: I think it does.
1: Laura,
2: beautiful.
1: Thank you. I loved this book. You guys, if you've just read The Calamity Club, which I did, and you are reading, this is a great follow-up for you.
0: You just sold us, let me tell you.
2: thank you.
1: It's great. So to check out Sunlight Finds You, head to your local indie bookstore, or you can go to today.com/read with Jenna.
0: Congratulations.
2: Thank you so much. Thank you.
0: Up next, the hot wellness trend that's been called natural Botox. That's what it's called. The doctor is in to tell us all about facial acupuncture. Are you going to try it, Jenna?
1: I'm going to do it.
0: All right.
1: We've really done everything
0: facial
1: today.

0: Wellness Week, and today we're checking out a growing trend, facial acupuncture. 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Hi, Dr. Taz.
1: Hi, good to see you.
0: So, of course, we've heard about acupuncture on the body, but what makes it different on the face?
1: Well, in Chinese medicine, the face was actually a way of diagnosing the body. It's a whole system right there with all these different points.
0: So, by doing pressure points on her face, is it, touching different points of the body?
1: This correct.
0: Is Eva or Ava?
2: Eva.
1: So each of these points represents different areas of the body. So the forehead, for example, is digestion. The chin is more of an area around hormones. This is also a digestive place. This is a place around the gallbladder. So they had a map of the body that matched the face, and they would use it as a part of their diagnostic process.
0: Does it hurt?
2: No, not at all.
0: Are you just saying that?
2: Oh, I promise. Tiny pinch at the beginning. It's comfortable now.
1: So each of these points represents different areas of the body. So the forehead, for example, is digestion. The chin is more of an area around hormones. This is also a digestive place. This is a place around the gallbladder. So they had a map of the body that matched the face, and they would use it as a part of their diagnostic process.
0: Does it hurt?
2: No, not at all.
0: Are you just saying that?
2: Oh, I promise. Tiny pinch at the beginning. It's comfortable now.
0: And okay, now let's stick Jenna's face.
3: Absolutely. I'm asleep over here.
1: So here's what's happening. When we are sticking these hair-thin needles in, we are creating a micro-injury that then in turn brings a lot of blood flow to the face and really helps to heal up things like circulation issues, puffiness. It helps to rebalance expression lines that we all have, right? Mm-hmm. Like we might furrow. So it helps to release that tension, but at the same time to train the muscles that maybe we're not using as much. And in addition to that, this is definitely like a cortisol reset.
0: Yeah.
1: Essentially, it's like nervous system recovery of the body that matched the face, and they would use it as a part of their diagnostic process.
0: Does it hurt?
2: No, not at all.
0: Are you just saying that?
2: Oh, I promise. Tiny pinch at the beginning. It's comfortable now.
0: And okay, now let's stick Jenna's face.
3: Absolutely. I'm asleep over here.
1: So here's what's happening. When we are sticking these hair-thin needles in, we are creating a micro-injury that then in turn brings a lot of blood flow to the face and really helps to heal up things like circulation issues, puffiness. It helps to rebalance expression lines that we all have, right? Mm-hmm. Like we might furrow. So it helps to release that tension, but at the same time to train the muscles that maybe we're not using as much. And in addition to that, this is definitely like a cortisol reset.
0: Yeah.
1: Essentially, it's like nervous system recovery.
0: How long do you keep them in?
1: You want to keep them in for at least 20 minutes.
0: Ideally,
1: right, at least 20 minutes, and then you want to maybe do it every 1 to 2 weeks or so to get the cumulative and additive benefit.
3: That was a little painful.
1: I mean, it doesn't hurt at all. These are tiny needles. They're hair-thin needles. It feels like
0: Wait, hold on. Jenna goes, wait, stop talking,
3: yeah,
0: Jenna.
3: I know, but
1: if you move your jaw, they're going to pop out.
0: Okay, don't talk.
1: So, but, I mean, it doesn't hurt, right? I mean,
0: it actually
1: kind of
0: did.
1: So,
0: I heard her go,
1: So again, the muscle tone, the circulation, reducing lymphatic puffiness, right?
0: Okay.
1: Helping overall with skin health, building collagen.
0: What are the side effects?
1: There really aren't side effects. You just have to be careful. If you are on blood thinners, if you are immunocompromised, if you have a bleeding disorder, if you have hypertension, if you've gotten Botox just a couple of days ago, we don't want you to do this. We want you to wait at least 2 weeks after Botox.
0: Okay.
1: But this is a way to rejuvenate your skin, both from the inside and from the outside, which is a key part of the holistic approach.
0: Okay, well, the whole reason we're doing this week is because folks are doing all sorts of things, and we're curious.
3: This was nice. I mean, I don't know that I get the full benefit, but...
0: Stop talking.
3: I enjoy
0: Okay. I'm just kidding. Tomorrow, we're going to check out the latest trends in wellness gadgets. So she's going to stay there and zen
3: out. Night, night.
0: And we'll be right back after this.

0: How you feeling, Jenna Bush Hager?
1: I'm just still chilling out here with the unfortunate angle of my chin.
0: Well, I think you're growing. Tomorrow, Charlamagne the God will be here. Good morning. Welcome to Today. We'll start with our breaking news.
2: Start with the weather this morning. Temperatures start to warm up. That's your latest weather. Pop start.
3: Yeah. Oh, welcome. This is Pop Start.
0: I started dancing. Yeah. I loved it.
1: 3, 2, 1.
3: Wait. Why do we stop?
0: My best life is here at the Today Show.
4: Yeah. Summer energy on the positive.
3: Next level.
1: Thanks, ladies.
2: We're just getting started, folks.
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0: We are adding to the star power in our studio.
6: The biggest names.
0: Movie. What can you tell us about it?
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7: This is going well.
0: It is, isn't it?
6: Everything and everyone you're talking about. Only on Today.
0: Hi there. Good Tuesday morning. Dangerous heat surging across much of the country.
2: And it is going to stick around for a while, too. It is August 18th. This is Today. Stifling. Tens of millions facing record-setting temperatures from the southwest to the mid-Atlantic today. A heat index above 110 across parts of the south.
8: When I got in my car, it was reading 116.
2: While the Midwest braces for a new threat of flash floods. We'll have your full forecast. Searching for answers. New details emerging in the sudden death of actress Hayden Panettiere just days before her 37th birthday. What the investigation is now revealing as co-stars and fans honor her life and career.
9: You're still weak on the left side.
2: The emotional new tributes, including how the father of her child is remembering her, just ahead. Lashing out, President Trump taking aim at U.S. allies, threatening to bomb Oman if it gets in the way of an Iran deal.
10: We'd handle them very easily, just like we do other things.
2: And scaling back a key partnership with South Korea. We're live at the White House. Name game. Two candidates, both named Dan Sullivan, appearing on the ballot in Alaska's Republican Senate primary today, leading to fears of voter confusion and accusations of trickery. The battle leading to a major decision by the state Supreme Court, as that closely watched race could impact the balance of power on Capitol Hill. We'll have the very latest. Those stories, plus family feud. Chaos now surrounding the $12 billion sale of the Los Angeles Lakers. The famed Buss siblings locked in a heated new dispute over their future as part owners and the future of one of sports' most iconic franchises. And the new classics. Move over, Corvettes and Porsches. The hottest cars on America's highways. Something far more relatable.
11: This is my 1994 Camry.
2: Yes. Four-door sedans, even station wagons, are back in style with drivers coast-to-coast cruising for savings and nostalgia.
12: You may think you hate it now, honey, but what are you driving?
2: We'll take you inside the growing trend today, Tuesday, August 18th, 2026.
13: From NBC News, this is Today with Savannah Guthrie and Greg Melvin from Studio 1A in Rockefeller Plaza.
2: And a very good morning to you. Welcome to Today. Thank you so much for starting your Tuesday off with us. What was that first car?
0: Well, I have to say, if I lived long enough, my parents' station wagon would one day be cool. And apparently, that's what's happening.
2: All that's old is new again. I hate that I let go of my 1988 Mercury LTS. Ooh. Mercury Topaz LTS. You know what the LTS stood for?
0: No.
2: A luxury touring sedan.
0: Okay.
2: And it was not luxurious.
0: Yeah, okay. Like to slay. That's what I was thinking. That's what you did in your LTS.
2: All righty. We will get to that trend in just a few moments. There is a lot of news to get to on this Tuesday. First up, we are, of course, continuing to monitor the very latest on the sudden death of Hayden Panettiere, along with new tributes coming in overnight, including from the father of her daughter, her former fiancé.
0: And there are new details this morning from that 911 call where first responders received reports of a possible cardiac arrest. We'll have more on that story coming up.
2: But we are going to start with the record high temperatures across a huge swath of the country. Almost 70 million under heat alerts today. The heat index in some parts of the Gulf Coast set to reach 115 degrees.
0: Meanwhile, in the Midwest, cleanup from those deadly floods is underway. Many residents returning home for the first time now. to homes devastated by those rains.
2: We've got it all covered for you this morning, including, of course, Dylan's full forecast. But let's start with NBC's Aaron Gilchrist. He is in Atlanta, where it's going to hit the mid-90s today, but feel even hotter, right, Aaron?
5: It's going to be uncomfortable. And I tell you what, Craig, the people who are out here right now exercising, these are the smart ones, because we know it's going to feel like 100 degrees roughly in this area later on today. And obviously, yes, it gets hot in the south in August. But the thing this time is that this heat dome is just going to be sitting. It's going to have that staying power where it's going to be scorching hot temperatures in so many places for days to come.
7: This morning, a dangerous heat wave roasting the south, with scorching temperatures and stifling humidity.
14: We got that Mississippi heat, not no joke this week.
7: The brutal combination making it feel like 115 degrees in areas near the Gulf Coast.
8: When I got in my car, it was reading 116.
7: 69 million Americans under heat alerts, stretching from parts of California all the way to Florida. In Phoenix, where temps climbed to 112 degrees, multiple popular hiking trails are closed this week, after at least three heat-related rescues in a single day on Sunday, including one woman airlifted in critical condition. In Oklahoma, strong storms turned violent, a lightning strike sparking this explosion at a natural gas facility near Tulsa. Meanwhile, in Indiana, floodwaters are finally beginning to recede after a week of relentless storms that killed at least seven people. State officials activating temporary shelters for more than 1,000 displaced families. But this morning, the power of community on full display.
15: I tell you, I got more emotional over the outpour of support than I did the act. The aftermath with all the people stepping up, that's the good stuff. That's the good stuff.
5: So a couple of things to remember here about this extreme heat. We do know that heat is the number one weather killer in this country. And so you want to remember to do those basic things, that lightweight, light colored clothing. That's important. You want to make sure you're drinking plenty of water, 15 to 20 minutes, every 15 or 20 minutes during the day. Make sure you have a good hat to block out that sun while you're outside. And sunglasses are going to be your friend out here as well, Craig.
2: All right. Love the hat. Aaron Gilchrist starting us off there in Atlanta. Thank you, Aaron.
0: All right. Dylan's in for Al this morning, tracking the heat, also the storm threats in the Midwest again. Hi, Dylan.
16: Hi. Good morning, guys. Yeah, you also want to stay, you know, find the air conditioning, go to the mall, go to the movies, whatever you can do to stay cool, because this is dangerous heat and it's extensive. It's going to last for a long period of time. We have 67 million people under heat risks of some kind, but the purples here through Arkansas, through Louisiana, into Mississippi, even stretching over into the Carolinas, into Florida. That's the extreme risk, where you could really just, your body doesn't cool down fast enough. And if you overheat, it could lead to heat exhaustion or heat stroke. So just keep that in mind. You really want to limit your time outdoors in the middle of the day here. Your temperatures will be up around the triple digits in Oklahoma City. The heat index makes it feel like 107. Houston will feel like 107. It'll feel like 111 degrees in New Orleans. When it is so humid outside, your body can't evaporate the sweat, so it just overheats. And this is the story really all week long. Tomorrow morning, more of the same. We'll likely break some records across the south into the southeast. And look at this. Memphis stays in the 90s all the way into the start of the weekend. Dallas stays above 100. Baton Rouge in the mid-90s. But when you factor in the humidity, this is what it's going to feel like all through Saturday and beyond. The heat is not going to break anytime soon. Even looking into the extended forecast for next week, while we will see cooler than average temperatures across the northeast, it is staying warmer than average all down south into the Gulf Coast, even up into the Carolinas, too.
2: All right. Dylan, thank you. We'll come back to you in just a few moments. Meanwhile, also this morning, we are learning more about the sudden death of actress Hayden Panettiere just days before what would have been her 37th birthday. The investigation moving forward amid growing tributes to her life and career. NBC's Steve Patterson joins us now with the very latest on all of it. Steve, good morning to you.
17: Craig, good morning to you. Before her tragic death over the weekend, Panettiere spent more than 30 years on screen, from small commercials and hit shows to major films. Now investigators are trying to determine how she died as friends and fans mourn her loss.
18: This morning, we're learning more about Hayden Panettiere's final moments. Police in South Carolina say paramedics responded to a 911 call Sunday afternoon. According to the coroner, they found Panettiere in cardiac arrest. Adding in a statement, EMS personnel initiated advanced cardiac life support measures. However, resuscitation efforts were unsuccessful. Dispatch audio from the emergency response referencing a possible overdose.
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18: The official cause of death still under investigation.
9: You're still weak on the left side.
20: We're not weak on the left side.
18: Panettiere grew up in front of the world, spending nearly her entire life in front of cameras, first as an infant in commercials, then appearing on The Tonight Show with Jay Leno at 7, before rocketing to fame in 2006 as a cheerleader with superpowers on the hit show Heroes.
21: Popular? Who said anything about being popular?
18: But the immense pressure of being in the public eye took a heavy toll. In a recent podcast, Panettiere telling Jay Shetty about the intense fear that came with instant fame as a teenager.
22: I had imagined younger, you know, getting to the place in my career where I would get paparazzi. It was just sheer terror.
18: She says that spotlight led to struggles with anxiety, substance abuse, and later postpartum depression. One of the most painful chapters in her life, the public scrutiny over giving custody of her daughter Kaya to her ex-partner heavyweight boxing champ Vladimir Klitschko as she struggled with mental illness.
22: I mean, the idea that anybody would think that I would just give away my child and be okay with it is heartbreaking. Couldn't be further from the truth.
18: This morning, Klitschko paying tribute to Panettiere, writing that she, quote, built an incredible career while also facing the darker sides of a very demanding industry. Adding, to our daughter Kaya, I will always speak of her mother with respect and make sure she remembers the person she was.

0: South Korea that have regularly occurred since 1955. The president yesterday said that his decision came after South Korea's leader refused to help U.S. efforts against Iran.
1: We can't go around and protect all of these countries, especially when they're not there to help us.
0: And Trump repeating that he has a good relationship with North Korean dictator Kim Jong-un.
1: Kim Jong-un has always treated me with great respect. I understand him. He understands me.
0: And Savannah, Trump deployed his son-in-law and top diplomat Jared Kushner to the Middle East over the past couple of days, this time focused on Gaza. A senior Israeli official with knowledge of Kushner's meetings said the two sides agreed that Israel won't leave Gaza until Hamas disarms. Savannah?
2: Matt Bradley in Tel Aviv. Thank you.
3: And meanwhile, here at home, it is primary day across more states. Voters heading to the polls in California, Florida, Wyoming, and Alaska, where candidates with the same name in the same race are sparking some confusion and some accusations as well. NBC's Chief Capitol Hill correspondent Ryan Nobles has more on that. Ryan, good morning.
4: Hey, Craig, good morning. It is a pretty wild story. In just a few hours, polls will open across Alaska, which is a reliable red state that President Trump has carried three times. All eyes are on that Senate race, where a Republican incumbent is seeking a third term. But he's got a strong challenger across the aisle and another one whose name sounds a little too familiar.
5: This morning, high-profile primary races with national implications as President Trump and his party look to keep their narrow majority. Alaska in the spotlight, where incumbent Republican Dan Sullivan is looking to secure a third term in the Senate.
6: I always have tough re-elections, but here's the thing. We're always ready, right?
5: But in a made-for-TV plot twist, another Dan Sullivan is also on the ballot. And a retired fifth grade teacher who also wanted to run as a Republican. State election officials tried to remove the retired teacher over concerns about voter confusion. The Alaska Supreme Court ruling that both Sullivans could appear on the ballot, but ordered election officials to list their respective names like this, so voters know who is who. Sullivan, the teacher, responding on his website, "I am a qualified candidate who followed the rules and filed to run for office under my legal name." But the president accusing Democrats of trying to trick Alaskans on Truth Social, saying the effort was designed to take votes away from our great senator of the same name. The entire Dan debacle making its way to late night.
7: So it's Dan Sullivan versus Dan Sullivan.
5: Fallon creating a fake campaign ad that imagined the two candidates trying to clear things up.
8: So on election day, don't vote for Dan Sullivan. Listen to Dan Sullivan. Avoid Dan Sullivan and vote for Dan Sullivan.
5: Still, in Alaska's primary, the top four candidates advanced to the midterms regardless of party. And the biggest challenger to the incumbent Senator Sullivan may actually come from former Democratic Representative Mary Peltola, who made history in 2022 as the first Alaska native ever elected to Congress. Recent polling showing Peltola and Sullivan virtually neck and neck. Florida also taking center stage, where three Democratic socialists are running in the primary for House and Senate races against more moderate Democrats. A key test for progressives in the battle of the future of the party that's been unfolding throughout this primary.
3: I mean, the whole Dan Sullivan debacle, Ryan, sounds like something from a Northern Exposure episode many years ago. Let's get into these new poll numbers for a second. Show some headwinds for Republicans heading into the fall midterms. What more can you tell us about those numbers?
4: Yeah, you know, Craig, the midterms are always a challenge for the party in power, but this new polling shows Republicans are facing serious headwinds. First, the president's approval rating has fallen to 33%. That's the lowest of his presidency. But also on the key issue of the economy, voters say they trust Democrats over Republicans for the first time in roughly a decade. Craig?
3: All right. Ryan Nobles. Ryan, thank you.
2: An investigation is underway this morning after two separate planes blew tires at Chicago's O'Hare Airport just hours apart. Yesterday afternoon, an American Airlines flight arriving from New York blew multiple tires shortly after landing. Nobody was injured. Passengers were transported by bus to the terminal. And then hours later, a United jet arriving from Nebraska also blew a tire as it exited the runway. Those incidents come less than a week after another United plane was forced to abort takeoff at O'Hare due to blown tires. What's going on there?
3: All right. Time for the rest of today's forecast as we say good morning to Dylan once again.
2: Good morning. Heat is certainly the big story. Dangerous, record-breaking heat. It's

Warm and humid, very muggy across the Northeast as we get back into the lower to mid 80s. And we will have to keep an eye out for some severe storms across the upper Midwest later on today. Gusty winds will be the biggest threat, perhaps up to 60 to even 75 miles per hour. So something to keep an eye out for. That's a look at the weather across the country. We'll get to your local forecast in the next 30 seconds.

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1: All right, Dylan, thank you. Just ahead, major drama surrounding one of the world's most iconic sports franchises. The L.A. Lakers being sold for more than $12 billion. But the Buss family locked in a clash over their stake and future with the team. We're going to have the very latest overnight.
0: All right, and then who is ready to pile into the station wagon over again inside the growing trend that is changing the definition of classic cars, a younger generation of drivers searching for more affordable rides. But first, this is Today on NBC.

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2: When you walk in here and you see 40 people at 4 a.m. at about a 10, you can't help but feed off that. And you're like, whoa, it's a Studio 1A.
0: People who literally are up all night to bring this show to you. There's not a morning I walk in here that I don't pinch myself and think I get to be here. People that watch the Today Show aren't just watching a show. They're people that are in the family. 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
2: They're allowing us into their homes every morning.
0: When we go out there and we get to meet people and they say, I love you, you feel like family. I always say, we feel like your family too. That's how we feel.
2: And they're so excited to be there. We get excited. We feed off that energy.
0: They're the reason we get up in the morning. It's the excitement of being part of something that's bigger than you. Good morning. Welcome to Today. We'll start with our breaking news.
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0: Coming up, it's being called a watershed moment in American schools, the rise of AI in the classroom.
2: The question, though, are students getting enough guidance on how and when to use it? 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

0: We are back, 7:30. Just some of the highlights from last year's Macy's Thanksgiving Day Parade, a beloved American tradition. And this year, it is celebrating a major milestone. It will be the 100th parade. Oh. And guess what, Carson Daly?
1: Al Roker was there for all of them?
0: Yeah, just about. Today marks 100 days until Thanksgiving.
1: Awesome. Well, it's a break from counting down to Christmas. That's good news there. But we've got the countdown on. It's official. You can see our plaza out there already decked out with the turkey hats. And, of course, you'll see that parade on Thanksgiving morning right here on NBC and Peacock.
2: Love the turkey hats. Never too early for turkey hats. All right, meanwhile, we do have more news to get to in this half hour, including some major drama in the NBA. Jeannie Buss, the Lakers' longtime controlling owner, fighting her brothers who want to sell the family's remaining stake in the iconic franchise.
0: Well, this comes just days after an agreement was reached to sell the team at a record valuation of $12.5 billion. NBC's Liz Kreutz is in L.A. with this L.A. story. Hi, Liz. Morning.
3: Hey, guys. Good morning to all of you. Yeah, this is a twist that seems right out of the Netflix series Running Point, which is loosely based on the Buss family. After Jeannie Buss's siblings put out a statement saying they would be selling their portion of the Lakers to Josh Kushner and Bob Iger, their sister Jeannie is now denying that, with her attorney calling on her brothers to retract the announcement, saying she is the controlling owner.
4: This morning, a long-running sibling rivalry again taking center court in the NBA.
5: And banner number 17 will soon hang in the rafters.
4: In the midst of the Los Angeles Lakers' pending sale to billionaire Josh Kushner and former Disney CEO Bob Iger, longtime Lakers executive Jeannie Buss saying a reported vote by her siblings to also sell their family's remaining minority stake in the franchise is void. That sale would end her run as the team's controlling owner and is the latest legal fight between the children of the late Jerry Buss, the charismatic patriarch who bought the Lakers franchise back in 1979.
6: After 2 years of endless negotiations, I purchased the Los Angeles Lakers. What a dream come true.
4: That story brought to life in the HBO series Winning Time.
7: Jerry Buss, you the one buying the team, right?
8: Yes, I am.
4: A letter from Jeannie Buss's attorney that was sent to her siblings' lawyers and obtained by NBC News calls ESPN's report of a vote, which cited sources, as the latest instance of a years-long pattern whereby Joey and Jesse Buss leak false, defamatory, and pernicious information. The letter also describing any vote to sell the family's 17.8% stake in the team as a, quote, breach of trust and breach of fiduciary duty.
5: What a sequence by Luka. This remarkable basketball.
4: After Jerry Buss's death in 2013, his children took over the Lakers, led by Jeannie. In 2017, she fired her brother Jim as head of basketball operations before dismissing Joey and Jesse during a reorganization last year.
9: My siblings, all wanting different things, made it very difficult to run the operation the way it needed to be and to compete.
4: That family dynamic loosely inspiring Netflix's hit series Running Point, starring Kate Hudson, on which Jeannie Buss serves as an executive producer.
10: I know it must have stung when Cam picked me to steer the ship, but he did. So you two got to get on board.
4: Now, with the Lakers set to open training camp next month, without megastar LeBron James, who signed with the Philadelphia 76ers in the offseason, a high-stakes legal battle is tipping off far from the hardwood.
3: Now, ESPN declined to comment on the letter sent by Jeannie Buss's legal team. In a statement overnight, her attorney says, quote, Jeannie has created enormous value for the fans and her family. She's Running Point, and that's not changing. The other Buss family attorneys have not responded to requests for comment, nor has Josh Kushner's firm Thrive Capital. And we've also reached out to Bob Iger this morning, guys.
0: All right. Liz, thank you.
1: This sounds like sports Succession.
0: It does.
1: In family infighting.
0: Sounds like a season 3 of Running Point.
2: It sounds like there's going to be more to come on that, too, probably. Still ahead here on a Tuesday morning. Inside, today's start of a pivotal federal trial alleging social media giant Meta designed its apps to be addictive to children. Laura Jarrett's going to join us with everything you need to know about that.
1: All right, but first, Priscilla Thompson is cruising into the trend that's redefining classic cars.
11: That's right. Move over, Ferrari. There is a new kind of classic car in town, and we will have all the details on why that is happening.

0: We're back 7:39 this morning on In Depth Today, classic cars.
1: Yeah, if you're picturing a very cool car like a Corvette or a Porsche, think again. These days, some collectors are ditching those vintage rides for everyday autos that once filled American driveways.
2: NBC's Priscilla Thompson, she is in a garage near Houston with a closer look at this trend. Hey, Priscilla.
3: Hey, guys, good morning. Yeah, we are not talking about this Ferrari or that DeLorean, but this beauty, the station wagon, these vintage everyday rides are finding new fans. And for some, that trip down memory lane is coming at a surprisingly low price tag. They were once a fixture of American life, hauling kids, groceries, and generations of families.
4: You may think you hate it now, honey, but what are you driving?
3: The wood-paneled station wagon and other everyday old-school rides are cruising back into style.
5: Remember when cars had character like this?
3: The Wall Street Journal reporting on the growing trend. 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
7: The fake wood grain. 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
3: Chuck Hoekstra paid just $1,200 for this 1986 Ford LTD.
8: So you could have bought a Porsche or a Ferrari. 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
7: Yes.
8: Is there a nostalgia factor for you?
7: There is. Like, when growing up, my dad had the same model station wagon. When they would go out in my mom's car, I would sneak this car out and drive it around the subdivision. I've always had a soft spot for the Ford station wagons like this.
3: Hagerty, which specializes in classic car insurance, says the number of Honda Civics and Toyota Corollas from the 2000s that it covers has more than doubled in the past 3 years. Their fastest growing customer base, Gen Z, with policies up nearly 50% this year.
9: As the next generation, you know, ages a little bit, has some money in their pocket, they look back and they feel nostalgia. And they want to maybe perhaps relive their youth.
3: Helping shift the classic car market from the cars baby boomers grew up idolizing to the dream rides of a new generation.
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3: Another reason these everyday classics may be turning heads, cost and convenience.
7: 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I've got power windows, air conditioning, cruise control.
9: They're more available. They're more approachable. It's just easier to own than something that's 50 years old.
3: Insurance premiums can be lower, too, for classics that aren't driven daily. But these older rides aren't all sitting in the garage. More than 40% of vehicles on the road are from the 90s and early 2000s, as the cars you couldn't wait for your parents to get rid of.
11: This is an 81 Honda. How dare you?
3: Go from past their prime to prized possession.
2: God, we've all just been reminiscing all morning about our first cars. Just, Priscilla, really quickly here, what are some other ways that, folks are saving by having these vintage cars?
8: Yeah, so this isn't just for collectors. I spoke with the owner of this garage, the Ultimate 80s Garage, and he says that even if you want to drive it every day, you can because of how well-built cars from this era were. And, of course, they cost a fraction of what a brand-new car would today. I will tell you, if I were to get one, it would be a 1980s Nissan Maxima. That is what my dad had growing up, and I thought it was so cool.
0: It was a cool car. Yeah. Yes. That's nice.
2: What was your first car, Priscilla?
8: My first car was the classic Toyota Corolla. I don't know that I would get that one again. I want to go further back in time. Forget about the early 2000s. Give me the 90s, the 80s.
2: Okay. Give me the 70s. Yeah. Thank you, Priscilla. And yours, your first?
0: Well, I didn't really have one. I get to borrow my parents' station wagon and cruise around. And, you know, that made me
2: really cool.
0: Yeah.
2: You had a cool one.
1: Yeah. No, I borrowed my sister's Ford Tempo. Ford Tempo, white.
2: That makes me feel
1: How about you?
2: Better. We mentioned earlier, it was a 1988 Mercury Topaz.
0: LTS.
2: Yes.
0: Not just any.
2: Yeah. A luxury touring sedan.
1: Well, if you still had it, it might be worth something.
2: Not that LTS. What was yours, D?
8: 1983 Toyota Supra with
1: that was a great car.
0: That's a cool car.
8: Cost me $300 to buy it.
2: Yeah. Still remember.
1: $300?
8: $300. Yes. Sold it with 250,000 miles on it.
0: Wow.
6: All right. Amazing. I wish I still had it, though.
1: I love that
6: right?
1: car.
6: Like, what I wouldn't do for that. All right, let's take a look at the stormy weather we're going to see over the next couple of days. We've got a cold front that's going to move in. We'll see those scattered showers and storms pop up. Out ahead of that front, it's pretty humid, so when it rains, you'll see the downpours. This is going to move through the Midwest today and tomorrow. Strong gusty winds would be the biggest threat, but also this chance of flooding because the ground is pretty saturated, so there is that slight risk of flash flooding because of the rounds of rain that'll move through. And if you get the 1 to 2, 2.5 inches of rain per hour rates, then we could end up seeing some of that flooding. So that's going to be the situation through the Midwest through tomorrow. So we'll keep an eye out for those severe storms. Elsewhere, it's the record heat down across the South, the humidity, feeling like we're well up into the triple digits, warm and humid in the Northeast, too. Even though we're in the 80s, the humidity makes it pretty sticky and uncomfortable. That's a look at the weather across the country. Now here's a peek out your window.

0: that's your latest forecast.
1: All right. PSSP.
2: All right. Thank you, guys. Let's get to it. A little Popstar sneak peek here. You better believe it. Over 25 years later, Cher's hit has hit a billion streams on Spotify. The anthem becomes Cher's first song to join that coveted club. It originally was released back in 1998. Believe influenced the new sound in pop music and it earned Cher a Grammy Award. She was speechless sharing that honor on social media, writing, "She can't even express how the milestone feels." Another fun fact, I remember when that song came out, she was 52 years old.
0: Yeah.
2: That made her the oldest woman to ever go number one on the hot list, the Hot 100.
0: Yeah.
1: I love TRL, cool. Carson.
0: I know.
2: Call comes back.
0: You're back.
2: Welcome to the back.
0: Much more pop start from Carson to come. Plus, Jenna's here, and she's brought a boost.
3: Okay, you guys will not believe what happened when one woman's dream was stolen from her own driveway and complete strangers came to the rescue. But first, the...

0: 7:50. Perfect time for boost.
1: Okay, let's boost it, y'all. How is this for a friendly neighbor? After years in restaurants, pastry chef Katrina Blanca Flor decided to open a bakery from her home selling bread. To promote the new venture, her husband worked for weeks to build a bakery stand for Katrina to use in her driveway. However, the night before her big opening, the stand was stolen.
2: No.
1: Katrina shared the disappointing news on Facebook, asking neighbors to keep an eye out for the wooden shed. That post reached John Adams and his son, Casey, who run a local construction company, and the two quickly got to work rebuilding and replicating the stand from scratch. When it was done, they surprised Katrina with the final product, and our affiliate, WJAR in Rhode Island, caught up with all of them.
3: I was so amazed that, like, someone we didn't even know would offer something like that.
4: Something like that, where it's not a big deal to us, is a huge deal to them. The way the world is nowadays, it's something we could do just to show people that people still care.
0: Yeah.
1: I mean, that's like exactly what neighbors should be doing. Aww. It looks great.
0: Oh, amazing.
1: And if you happen to be in Cumberland, Rhode Island, Kay's Bake Stand is open for business.
0: They're about to crush the original.
1: Doesn't it look great?
0: Yeah, it looks awesome.
1: There's goodness out there.
0: Yeah,
1: if
0: that.
1: You look, Craig.
0: Yeah. Look hard enough.
5: A lot of goodness out there.
0: Still coming up, guys. We've got much more, including a new spin on an iconic teen rom-com on Popstar. We're going to be learning about plans to bring 10 Things I Hate About You to Broadway.
5: Wow.
0: And that's not all this morning. OBX fans, your guy John B, a.k.a. Chase Stokes, is stopping by live.
1: Wow.
0: To get fans ready. You guys know what's Outer Banks?
6: The word that comes to mind is alive.
7: This is Today.
8: When you walk in here and you see 40 people at 4 a.m. at about a 10, you can't help but feed off that. And you're like, whoa, it's a Studio One ad.
6: People who literally are up all night to bring this show to you. 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They're people that are in the family. They're in our family.
8: They're allowing us into their homes every morning.
6: When we go out there and we get to meet people and they say, I love you, you feel like family. I always say, we feel like your family too. That's how we feel.
8: And they're so excited to be there. We get excited. We feed off that energy.
6: They're the reason we get up in the morning. It's the excitement of being part of something that's bigger than you.
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0: Friday. Coming up, summer sizzler. This morning, a dangerous heat wave sweeping across a huge swath of the country.
1: When I got in my car, it was reading 116.
0: Scorching temperatures with no end in sight. Dylan's got your full forecast. Then, campus crimes. A dozen students charged in connection with a massive drug bust involving fraternities at Penn State University just days before the new semester. The details coming up. And reading, writing, and robots. The shocking new numbers out today showing just how many kids are using AI in the classroom.
2: I don't really know anyone that doesn't use it.
0: An important lesson for students, parents, and teachers. All that plus Chase Stokes bringing the Outer Banks to Studio 1A.
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0: And celebrating in stereo, too. Happy Sweet 16s. And welcome back to today. Thank you so much for starting your Tuesday with us. Looks like the rain has let up just a bit outside.
18: Yeah, it's starting to clear up.
0: Yeah.
18: Crowd's happy.
0: We'll get outside just a bit. Say hello to those fine folks. Let's get right to your news at 8 o'clock on this Tuesday. We're going to begin with that dangerous heat stretching across much of the country. Almost 70 million people under alerts today. The heat index in some parts of the Gulf Coast set to reach 115 degrees. Dylan in for Al. She's back with the latest. And also the risk for some, it looks like some severe storms in the Midwest.
18: Severe storms in the Midwest, for sure. Flooding, rain possible out that way. But the heat is just so, so dangerous. And it's going to last a long period of time. So we have heat advisories, watches, heat warnings. The hot pink colors here are where the heat warnings are posted. Either way, it's just one of those days you want to stay indoors in air conditioning as much as possible because it's hard for your body to stay cool and regulate its temperatures when it is this hot outside. All of these red dots indicate areas where we will likely tie or break records. This includes parts of Texas up into Oklahoma, stretches all the way into the southeast, up into the Carolinas too. Highs running about 5 to 15 degrees above average. Yes, we get these hot days, but when you factor in the humidity, that's what you need to dress for and prepare for out there. Oklahoma City will feel like 107. New Orleans will feel like 111. Ocala will feel like 109. Tomorrow, more of the same. The heat just continues to build. It's stifling. It doesn't go anywhere. Little Rock will feel like 112 tomorrow. Montgomery will feel like 105. Up into Somerville in South Carolina, it'll feel like 109 degrees. And if we look over the next 3 days, all the way into the weekend, temperatures will be well up into the mid to upper 90s, lower 100s. Dallas stays above 100 degrees through at least Saturday. And here's your feels like temperature. Dallas will feel like 107 on Thursday, 105 on Thursday in Memphis before it drops into the upper 90s. If that is even any better, Charlotte will drop down to about 91 on Saturday. And then in the Northeast, we'll certainly see a cool off going into next week. But this is the forecast for next week. It is going to stay warmer than average, very humid, very uncomfortable, and just dangerous high temperatures, guys. All right, Dylan, we'll check back. Thank you. Now to that massive drug bust involving two fraternities at Penn State University. 13 current and former students are charged in connection with an off-campus cocaine ring. Authorities allege senior members of the Delta Upsilon and Sigma Chi fraternities ran the operation inside their houses between 2023 and 2024. They say the suspects brought in kilos of cocaine from Philadelphia and New York and used new pledges to cut and package the drugs. Penn State released this statement saying it is horrified by the allegations and is cooperating with law enforcement.
0: Meta, the parent company of Facebook and Instagram, will be back in court today after recently losing nearly a $1 billion legal battle in New Mexico for knowingly harming the mental health of children. This time, the state attorneys general from four states are accusing Meta of knowingly creating an algorithm that is addictive, especially for teenage users. NBC's senior legal correspondent Laura Jarrett here with a preview of the case. So let's just start with what we can expect this time around. And how is this case different from the ones we've seen so far?
3: Yeah, guys, we have seen massive verdicts in the case of California and New Mexico. But this case is different because what the states say they want here is not just money, right? They say the companies have plenty of money. They say they want to see fundamental change in how the platforms actually operate in practice. What would that mean? Maybe getting rid of the ability to infinitely scroll. Maybe that means getting rid of the beauty filters, which the states say are contributing to body issues. They want to do things that they say target how teens are actually using these platforms, because they say the company knows as long as they can keep the teens on there, sure, it becomes addictive and it becomes this feedback loop. Now, on the other hand, the company is going to come into court in opening statements today and say, look, put aside everything you've heard about us. Put aside these broad proclamations about the ills of social media. We understand the issues around teens and mental health are serious, but they need to have hard evidence. And the company is going to say they simply don't have any hard evidence of any deception here, guys.
6: Is Mark Zuckerberg himself going to testify in this one?
3: Yeah, I would expect the states are going to want to try to call him. But it's interesting, when we talked to the jurors last time around in those other cases, the jurors don't say that Zuckerberg, even though he's the face of Facebook, he's the founder, right? Yeah. They say he's not make or breaking these cases, right? And so as much as there's so much focus on him, it seems the jurors, at least in the past, have been far more focused on the internal company records, which they say should shows the level of deceptive practices, guys. That's the real issue.
0: All right, Laura Jarrett, keep us posted. Thank you.
6: A Pennsylvania family came home from vacation with a souvenir for the ages. Take a look. Mike Bowers and his 11-year-old son, Bo, discovered this. It is a massive megalodon tooth wedged in a rock jetty on the Jersey coast last week. A megalodon is an enormous shark, estimated to be over 50 feet long. Oh, and they've been extinct for millions of years. So how did this prehistoric find happen? Well, experts speculate that the tooth may have been dredged up with sand from the ocean and then pulled ashore during a recent beach replenishment project. Like, that is cool.
0: There's a vacation he'll never forget.
6: Yeah, absolutely.
0: Mr. Daly, what are we working on in Pop Strip, buddy?
9: Well, guys, the backstabbing on The Traitors is about to reach a whole new level. We're going to give you a first look at Peacock's new spin on its Emmy-winning reality competition.
6: But first, we are going to help your family prepare for a new school year unlike any other, with AI changing not just what but how kids are learning. Our exclusive look this morning at a new eye-opening survey from Common Sense Media, with lessons for students, for parents, and for teachers. Right.

0: Welcome back. It is that time of year. More kids heading back to school equipped with books, backpacks, lunches, and increasingly also equipped with artificial intelligence.
1: Yeah, there's new numbers out this morning, and they're showing just how the fast-evolving tech has moved from novelty to fixture in classrooms and homes.
2: Yeah, NBC's Emily Aketa is in here with a closer look at all this. Emily, good morning.
3: Hey, guys. Good morning to you. We know a lot of families are having this conversation in their homes right now. 7 in 10 teens now say they're using AI tools for schoolwork, according to a new survey from Common Sense Media. And despite the technology's prevalence, students report they're not getting a lot of guidance around how and when to use it. That's driving more questions and concerns from parents nationwide, including one family we sat down with.
4: When pediatric nurse Amanda Hislop first discovered her son was using artificial intelligence during his homework,
5: I was shocked.
4: William Driegert had been using AI for about a year.
5: He was doing his math and he pulled out his phone and took a picture. And I was like, what are you doing? And so I was looking at it and I felt very unsure.
4: Prompting questions around academic integrity and the impact on students' critical thinking. And William is far from alone.
6: Everyone's using AI at my school.
7: Everyone.
6: I don't really know anyone that doesn't use it.
4: According to a new report from Common Sense Media, 7 in 10 teens say they are using AI tools for schoolwork, but how they use it varies. 77% of students who use AI say they lean on it as a support tool for brainstorming ideas and checking their work, while 63% say they use it to get an answer to their schoolwork, some even outright asking AI to get an answer and rewrite it to sound like them.
8: Like, how are you going to call a kid out for cheating and using AI? You used AI!
4: William, heading into ninth grade, now considers that cheating after talking about the benefits and potential pitfalls of AI.
7: Have you changed your usage of AI at all since having conversations with your mom?
6: Yeah, slightly. For a little bit, I would just, like, it would tell me the answer and I would just do it for, like, math problems. But then I started using it to help me and, like, understand.
4: He demonstrated how he'll ask AI to make a practice test for history class.
6: Make me a practice test.
4: Or check his writing for grammatical errors.
6: It, like, explains to you, like, why you should add the comma.
4: His mom joined an AI task force at Williams School last year to create district-wide guidelines for students and teachers.
7: Does it make you feel more comfortable knowing that this is starting to be part of the conversation in the classroom at school?
5: 100%. I want to make sure that they use their own brain. And then also, I think the safety piece is a really big component. So learning not to put private information into these chatbots. And if you have a big question to ask, that it's very important to talk to an adult about it.
4: But across the country, most teens have not discussed AI literacy with their teachers. Founder and CEO of Common Sense Media, Jim Steyer, calls this a watershed moment.
9: I think this is the year when we're realizing that AI is in every classroom. You can hand it a problem set and it can do it for you. You can give them your paper assignment and the AI can write the paper for you. But then you're not doing the learning. You're not reading the books. You're not doing the thinking.
4: Still, some positive news from their research. When stuck on schoolwork, Common Sense Media found nearly 2/3 of teens try to solve problems themselves or ask someone for help first rather than using AI. Steyer hopes it stays that way.
9: You have to be involved with your kids' schoolwork and understand that AI is now part of their life. Period. Full stop.
3: So teens are also acknowledging the effects of AI. Among those who use it, nearly 40% say having it available leads them to develop fewer of their own ideas. For those looking to open the conversation about AI, Common Sense Media suggests encouraging your kids to ask themselves why while they're doing their homework, things like, did AI do the thinking for me, or could I explain my answer without AI's help? So it's like, how much are we outsourcing that idea generation, that planning, that writing to AI, at least trying to limit it? Like, there's got to be a balance here.
0: Yeah, it's every time we do one of these stories, it just feels like the Wild West.
3: For sure.
10: You know?
3: Yeah.
10: Well,
3: the
10: kids are older.
1: The tech moves so fast. It's like the questions we ask about AI are different in a month from now than they are even now. Mm-hmm. My kids will use it, but I feel like they still think in the writing portion of it, if they have AI write something for them, that the teachers can flag. Okay. They can get caught somehow.
2: Teachers know, but AI can get better and better where it's like, you know, write it with some mistakes. So a lot of teachers will just do in-class writing assignments.
3: Yeah,
2: now.
3: William's like, older sister, that she says that almost all of their writing and history writing assignments, they are in class. There's not much take home.
10: That seems like one way around it. But it still feels like we're playing a game of a whack-a-mole, to your point. As soon as they figure it out.
1: I wish I had had it, I'll tell you.
2: We just had Cliff Notes.
1: I would have used it.
2: With our Chevy Impala station wagon and Craig.
10: With the Mercury
2: around his LTS.
10: You missed that
2: being the thing.

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1: Why'd you hide all your jewelry?
2: Good morning.
1: Good morning.
3: Yeah, you walked in with a fistful of silver.
2: I'm still getting dressed.
4: Mr. T back there. I have chains
0: She's
4: on.
0: She's adding bling as each hour goes on. Exactly. Yes. My Ken is going to be like, much you have to like piece it in there.
3: I was just thinking about the AI story.
0: Yeah.
3: You know, my version of AI in high school was, did you ever use Cliff Notes?
0: To me, that felt like cheating.
3: I didn't have to. Sorry, Jenna. No. I didn't have to read the book. I could read Cliff Notes and write the book report. That was like my AI.
0: Yes. 100%.
2: But you still had to read the notes. I could extract it from
3: the Cliff Notes
0: I remember reading the Cliff Notes for The Odyssey and then asking my sister, who also had to, who's this Odysseus? She's like, oh my God.
2: She's like, you need to go back and read it again.
0: Everything I know about The Odyssey, I learned from DuckTales.
2: Yeah, that's a good point.
3: All right, let's get to pop start, guys. Please. We'll start with 10 things I hate about you. You know, it's been almost 3 decades since the ultimate romantic gesture.

0: guys. That musical moment is about to get even more theatrical because 10 Things I Hate About You is coming to Broadway based on the beloved rom-com starring Heath Ledger, Julia Stiles, and Joseph Gordon-Levitt. The new musical is going to take fans back to high school to fall in love with the story once again. It all comes from the all-star cast behind the scenes. 8-time Emmy nominee Lena Dunham is going to write that script. Music and lyrics will be done by Grammy nominee Carly Rae Jepsen. We are going back in time. Literally. That's slated to begin performances 1 year from now. So mark it in your calendars, August.
1: Is that based on a Shakespeare thing?
2: Yes, it is.
0: Riveting. Thank you for that additive there. Wow.
1: Can't wait for the movie.
0: Next up, A Different World. We've been all in on the sequel for this series. Focusing on the next generation of Hillman College students. And now finally we're getting a first look at that trailer. This time around, the story's going to focus on the daughter of the alums, Dwayne and Whitley, and it's going to be her journey in and out of the classroom.
3: My parents have been pushing Hillman since before they knew my name.
4: Ever since you left me.
3: I just want to prove to them I can crush it.
4: I ain't come this far just to come this far.
5: You didn't get in anywhere else, did you?
3: Right now is the moment to make a statement.
6: You are forging your own legacy at Hillman.
5: Let me tell you like I told your mama. You got to learn how to relax, relate, and release.
3: Oof, girl, I'm releasing.
6: Okay.
5: Who's next?
0: Well, there you go. You see Debbie Allen there reprising her role as Dr. Langhorne, also serving as the show's executive producer. A Different World starts streaming September 24th on Netflix. That, by the way, is exactly 39 years after the original.
7: One of the greatest spinoffs in the history of television, hands down.
1: A Different World.
2: Oh, yeah. Yes. Yeah. By the way, have you listened to the new theme song?
8: We love it. It's Brandy. Excellent. She did a remake of the
2: Aretha Franklin.
8: Song.
6: I know my parents love me.
8: Yeah.
7: Hey,
6: come one day.
0: I'm going to watch just for that.
7: That was great.
0: Next up on Popstar, we got The Traitors. We're getting finally a first look at the new season of The Peacock hit, this time with a twist. The Emmy-winning game show is hosted by Alan Cumming. It separates contestants into faithfuls and traitors competing against each other for a cash prize. In previous seasons that you've probably seen, Alan usually invites celebrities to duke it out with his various challenges. But now he's opening the doors to his castle to civilians.
9: When nobody knows who you are, you can get away with anything.
10: When's the last time you were able to go into a room without anyone knowing anything about you?
11: I am an astrophysicist.
10: I'm a funeral director. All of these people have something they're hiding.
11: I like being a little conniving and mischievous.
12: Fun, isn't it? I'm having a blast.
0: Well, look at that. Well, we're going to see how these everyday Americans fare when the first two episodes of The Traitor's New Blood premiere on September 17th, of course, here on NBC. Next up, Bad Bunny, the Grammy winner, getting ready to party like this yet again. After a year of touring worldwide, Bad Bunny announcing his shows to close out the run, and they're in a place near and dear to his heart, Puerto Rico. The two-night event's going to celebrate the artist's global takeover, which made him the first Latin artist to earn $1 billion in ticket sales. If you're interested in attending those shows in San Juan, you better act fast. Tickets go on sale tomorrow for the performances on Saturday and Sunday night. Gotta get going on that. That'll be amazing.
8: Yeah.
0: Next up, heated rivalry. Soon enough, we're going to be seeing this dynamic duo back on our screens.
13: Before we give out next award, can I get a selfie with you?
14: What?
13: Come on. When will this ever happen again, buddy?
14: Okay, fine, but hurry up.
0: All right, hurry up indeed. For those waiting on season two, we got some good news. The show has officially started filming. The official account posting this image yesterday, kicking off Heated Rivalry's new set of episodes. This season will continue to follow Shane and Ilya, but also introduce a new hockey power couple to the world.
7: Oh.
0: That premiere sometime in 2027.
7: Probably filming at the cottage.
2: Yes, exactly.
0: Finally,
2: there will be the
0: contest. Allyson Felix closes out pop star today as the most decorated athlete in track and field, gears up for her Olympic comeback. She's also excited to announce that we have some exclusive news about Allyson. She's now an author. She's got her first memoir. It's called Fast and Slow. It'll be out next spring. In the book, Allyson details her journey to motherhood, how it shaped her as a person, a businesswoman, of course, as an athlete, and inspired her brave campaign to create change. Fast and Slow will hit shelves in March.
7: Yeah, probably safe to say she'll be here to talk about it, too.
0: Yeah, hope so.
15: That was a dense pop star.
0: Yeah, thank you.
1: Mm-hmm. You really got it all
7: but
1: in
7: the there. Highlight was your singer.
0: Yeah, that was good.
15: Next time.
1: Coming up. You can put some bling on for the next half hour. All right, coming up, Outer Banks gang is gearing up for one final season of Adventures. Chase Stokes is here. Tell us all about him. But first, check your local news and weather.

0: Welcome back. It is 8:30 now on this Tuesday morning. It is the 18th of August. We are spending some time out on the plaza with these smiling faces, having a little chit-chat about our first cars we were talking about. I met another gentleman who had a 1988 Ford Tempo, which was cool. So thank you all for being here in this slightly inclement weather.
1: Just a little spritz here. By the way, just a few minutes, we're going to catch up with Will Forte. Of course, SNL alum. But now he is bringing the laughs in Coyote versus Acme, the long-awaited movie returning the Looney Tunes to the big screen. And let me tell you, kids and adults are going to love this one. Rotten Tomatoes, 95%.
2: What? Wow. 95%
3: Raving all morning long.
4: It's a hit.
2: Trailers to this movie. The nicest human ever.
0: Will. Yeah.
2: I love Will. Okay, plus, we heard from the ladies of Spa Weekend yesterday and ahead on the fourth hour. We are hanging out with their co-star, Aussie actor Adam Demos.
5: It's so fun.
2: He's very handsome.
5: He is very handsome, and that is the theme of the show, actually.
1: It's
5: very, very funny. It's also day two of our Wellness Week series. Yesterday was pretty great.
2: We got stretched.
5: We even stayed after.
2: Oh, really?
5: So this morning, we're taking a look at another popular trend that's going viral. Guys, you can sit down for this one. Right. We'll have you guys do it. It's facial acupuncture.
6: I want to do that.
2: I know. I'm actually excited.
5: Are you going to do it?
2: I hope they put needles right up in my face.
5: Okay. Well, stand by for that, everybody.
6: All right. Well, we have much to get to this morning. Let's go check on the weather from Dylan. What are you?
2: Why do
6: you
2: walk away?
0: It's just
1: we just love you so much.
6: Yeah.
1: Sometimes when you talk,
6: she's got away with words.
1: She does.

0: anywhere. You're sir.
1: To look out.
0: Yes.
1: While you drop off the package.
0: Will you please be my lookout?
1: Okay, that's all you had to say. Thank you.
2: All right, Outer Banks star Chase Stokes joins us now. What's up, my brother?
3: What's up, my man?
2: How you doing?
3: I'm great. How are you?
2: It was a good run.
3: It was a good run.
2: It was amazing.
3: Yeah, man. It was 7 years, start to finish.
2: It's crazy. I saw it last time I saw you. I had my daughters at Ed in London, and they're such huge OBX fans. And you took that picture with them there. And I was thinking about the fans of this show. Are you starting to get now, because the show's been on long enough, like you said, 7 years of working on it, where they're like, I grew up with you.
3: That's the scariest part for me. Like, it makes me feel so much older. So I'm like, oh, don't tell me that. Like, they're like, I started in elementary school and now I'm in college. I'm like, what is that?
2: Does it feel like the time's flown?
3: Yeah, I'm like starting to get the salt and pepper in my hair now. And people are like, how old are you? And I'm like, don't do that to me.
2: You know, it's funny. I remember talking to the cast of Dawson's Creek. Mm-hmm. You remember Dawson's Creek in the late 90s, six seasons, 128 episodes. It was a huge, huge television show. But they shot in Wilmington, North Carolina. They didn't shoot in L.A. or New York. And I remember talking to the cast, and they had no idea once the show premiered that it was such a huge hit. There was no social media at the time. And I wondered if, you know, OBX was really the opposite of that. You guys started during the pandemic. You had full access to your fans from frame one. Has that relationship made the show, is that a key to its success, or do you think it made it harder?
3: I think so. I mean, we, to kind of that point, you know, we had the buffer of the pandemic. So the only barometer we had was social media. So we were watching the numbers go up, but we couldn't go out. So it was this weird dynamic of we were using the internet as a way to connect with people, as we all were. So I think it sort of integrated all of us in a weird way, and it just helped it grow and grow and grow. And we didn't really know what we were doing at the time. So we're like, let's go live on Instagram and see what happens. So.
2: Also, like that Dawson's cast, your cast is, you know, you're all set up now. All you guys are going to be big stars coming up. What were those 7 years like working? It can't all just be photo shoots and smiles. How did you guys push each other as actors?
3: I mean, I think that's the secret sauce to the show, is that there's no rhyme or reason as to not telling each other, hey, I don't believe you in this scene. Or, hey, you know what? Let's make this a little bit better. Let's find some good improv bits. And that's just been like 7 years of getting to know each other. And you even kind of like get in each other's brains in a weird way. You're like, oh, I think I know where you're going to go with this.
2: Right.
3: So it's just fun, man. We always challenge each other. We're always trying to push each other to get better.
2: I don't want to spoil anything about the fifth and final season, so I'll let you just sort of give your spiel on it. But I know you, Barcelona is where you guys shot, and the cast unanimously found that to be the best location. Croatia, however, I know was a close second.
3: Croatia was, I mean, first of all, it's one of the most beautiful places on planet Earth. And we had an absolute blast there from the food, and we got there sort of at the end of tour season. So it was nice to be able to kind of have a slower version of what Dubrovnik was.
2: What can you tell us about the plot?
3: So, you know, it picks up immediately after, you know, a very tragic death in season four. And they're ready for revenge. And what they want to do and how they want to go about it is fully fueled by Kiara and her love for her partner who's now gone. And we'll see to what lengths it takes the Pogues.
2: You know, with success in shows like this, you know, the industry wants, you know, John B. types.
3: Right.
2: Do you still have to fight for your sort of artistic freedom in roles? Are you just handed roles now? Do you audition?
3: I mean, I'm auditioning. I think for me, you know, there's obviously an archetype that has been built with the show. But, you know, I'm 33. I want to challenge myself as an artist.
2: Well, what can you tell us about Thunder Road?
3: Well,
2: that's
3: you
2: what
3: know,
2: you're working on now.
3: It is.
2: New series for AMC coming out.
3: It is. Yeah, working with Dennis Quaid. We've started to get behind the cars and doing the training. We don't start rolling cameras till September, but just finally getting behind the wheel.
2: I mean, I hate like analogies, but they say it's like Succession in stock cars. It's a NASCAR thing, family dynamics. You're a rebel with a lead foot.
3: I am. It's very different than what I've been playing with John B, but you know, it's a family that has some dark secrets, and we're about to explore the Whitlocks for everything they've got.
2: You're the best, man. Come back. I know you get your directorial debut film coming out, so I want to talk to you about that. Chase Stokes, everybody. He's been in our, coming back in our third hour with stars Drew Starkey and Jonathan Davis. And of course, you can stream the final season of Outer Banks on Netflix this Thursday. Over to Savannah.
4: All right, Carson. Thank you. Coming up here with Mario Armstrong. Hello. Can you hear me now?
5: Yes.
4: Okay. We've got some bestsellers, including handy hacks to make everything from your sneakers to your earbuds. Good as new. But first, this is Today on NBC. Looks like major surgery.

0: All right, we're back, 844, with an August edition of Today Bestsellers, full of finds to get you refreshed and ready for fall. And our guide this morning, tech and lifestyle expert Mario Armstrong. All you got to do is scan the QR code to shop along. Hi, Mario. Good morning.
1: Good morning, Savannah. Good to see you.
0: I like all these products kind of can give us a glow up.
1: Yes.
0: What do you say?
1: I would say a glow up. And it's fall and winter season, back to routine, back to school. So one of the glow ups are shoes. You have on some amazing shoes, by the way. Don't know if we can get a shot of that.
0: Well,
1: look at these shoes.
0: They're like, tall.
1: They're beautiful. Everyone's talking about them on set. But what we have here is a shoe stretch spray.
0: Oh.
1: So whenever you buy new shoes, it might be a little tight, or old shoes that are still a little snug, you spray this right on either out on the outside or the inside, wherever the spot is that's tight. Wear these while damp, and it stretches a little bit to give you a more comfortable fit.
0: Okay, what should you do a test to make sure it doesn't affect like the material on the
1: shoe? Great question. The brand says it's nearly safe on all materials. It's always great to do a little test, but try it on the inside first.
0: On the inside. Okay. Yeah.
1: Love
0: and
1: then for those suede marks, you ever get scuff marks on your suede?
0: Yeah,
1: this is perfect for this. Little crepe eraser. So you just rub it on, right? We have a before and after picture for how this actually looks
0: Let's see.
1: Shop Today's team. So you can see the before, it's a little dirty, and then the white stripes give it away too, and then the suede, but then the after looks much more clean. So you could take old shoes, make them look a little new again.
0: Yeah.
1: No water or liquid needed, so you can pop this right into your purse or backpack and take
0: it with
1: you.
0: And you just kind of like buff it off.
1: Just buff it off. Just rub it right on there and just buff it right off.
0: Okay. All right.
1: Super easy.
0: Speaking of cleaning, why do you love this particular
1: one? It's not just me. It's an old school classic favorite that we all love here. And this is a barkeeper's friend. Mm. And what this will do is it will clean your kitchen and bathroom spotless. So we're talking cookware, silverware, everything from stovetop to countertop and more, pots and pans. We have before and after. Look at this cooking pan right here.
0: Well, give us a refresher on how it works. I feel like we've gone to liquid so much.
1: This is powder. Yes, you have powder now. So you just sprinkle. What you do is you have a little bit of water wherever the stain is. So this will remove rust, grime, stain, anything. Just a little bit of water, a little bit of powder that you put in there is all you need. And then you just get to rubbing. We're not going to do the whole thing here, but you just get to rubbing.
0: Yeah.
1: And you want to make a little paste. You'll see that turns a little pasty. See how that's a little pasty?
0: Yeah. Mm-hmm.
1: And then once that's pasty, then you can just rub it. You don't have to rub hard either.
0: Okay.
1: I rub it gently on my pots and pans, clean them right up.
0: With a towel or like a paper towel also?
1: I use a sponge.
0: Sponge. All right.
1: Super easy. You get two in a pack for that, by the way.
0: Okay.
1: And a little goes a long way. So,
0: it'll last. Could be an upstairs, downstairs thing.
1: Yes.
0: Okay. We have a minute and a half. God, I better hurry up.
1: Okay.
0: You know I love a vacuum.
1: This is not just a vacuum. This is a wireless vacuum that is also a dust blower as well. So we're going to turn it on. You have a lot of attachments with this, but carpools, crumbs in the
0: seats, dirt.
1: This is going to clean. Everyone is going to be so happy about this. Shop Today team loves this. They even have it in the office because it's rechargeable. And you have all these different attachments, and you it has a blower for keyboards and vents and dust.
0: You could keep it in your car.
1: Yes, absolutely.
0: Back up on the car.
1: Absolutely.
0: Okay, let's clean our ears.
1: Oh, my gosh. So we have a before and after shot of this. I'm sorry for the earwax that you're going to see this morning.
0: Oh,
1: but
0: really?
1: This cleaning pen is really awesome. Look how clean your AirPods can get.
0: Yeah.
1: So this cleaning pen has 3-in-1 tool. It's got a metal tip that's on the top that can really get into those hard crevices.
0: Mm-hmm.
1: It's got a little brush, and then it also has foam to clean inside your carrying case. So this will get all of those germs out, make your earbuds feel brand new, and it's only $8, which is better than buying a brand new set of AirPods.
0: Exactly.
1: For sure. And it's a number one favorite. We sell out of those a lot, so grab those quick.
0: And last but not least,
1: a 5-foot multi-charging cable. How many times are you looking for your charging cable?
0: Yeah.
1: This is great for traveling, but it can multiple devices can charge at the same time.
0: Oh.
1: And the brand says that this basically has charging ports for all your devices. So think about that carpool again, where all the kids are trying to, I want to charge up my device. One cable charging multiple devices.
0: Okay.
1: Everybody's happy. 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
0: 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Most importantly, Mario,
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2: All right, SG, if you're looking for some family fun, might we suggest Will Forte's new film? Cannot wait to talk about the Looney Tunes antics he's up to in Coyote versus Acme. But first, this is Today on NBC.

0: that classic run-in between Wile E. Coyote and the Roadrunner from the beloved Looney Tunes. And folks, they are back at it, but this time on the big screen in Coyote versus Acme. It follows Wile E. Coyote's quest to sue the corporation that repeatedly sells him these faulty products, like those dynamite sticks and boxes of TNT that always seem to backfire. Emmy nominee and SNL alum Will Forte, he plays Mr. Coyote's attorney as they team up to fight the power.
1: Mr. Coyote?
2: Coyote.
1: All right, well, how can I help you? Oh, one of my billboards. Cost a lot of money to put those up. So you've been in an accident? Do you not talk? Oh, but you have signs. I don't understand.
0: Just, well, welcome back. Good morning.
3: Good morning.
0: I was just telling you, I wasn't blowing sunshine up your dress. I mean, it's a fantastic film. My kids and I just, and my wife, we watched, we laughed, and you stayed true to the original.
3: Oh, yeah.
0: But you also really introduced this new side of Wile E. Coyote.
3: Yes. I mean, for years, people just rightly look a little down on him for all they know him as is this guy who's like chasing after the Roadrunner, trying to eat him. And we show a different side of Wile E, and you have a little compassion for him by the end. Spoiler.
0: Yeah, well, we won't give away the ending, but at the end of it, we actually talked about it as a family. The dynamic that we have viewed the relationship between Wile E. Coyote and Roadrunner for all these years, it kind of questions.
3: Yeah, yeah. It's a surprisingly emotional ending. I mean, it's a really fun, funny movie that I am so proud of. But it really, like, kind of has a lot of unexpected emotion in there.
0: And it's also one of those films that almost didn't get made. I mean, well, actually, it got shelved.
3: Yes.
0: It gets greenlit. And then this company comes along, gives them $50 million to actually put the film out. And people have been clamoring. In fact, there's this one picture that caught our attention. This is a guy a couple of years ago. He's outside of Warner Brothers protesting, dressed up as Wile E. Coyote.
3: Yes.
0: Release me!
3: And we have been trying to figure out who this person is. They won't come forward. We want to celebrate this person because it is really because of these fans who made so much noise and wouldn't give up that this, like, on-screen story of an underdog fighting a big corporation became the off-screen story, too. And all these voices making noise until they actually beat the corporation.
0: Yeah. It's, by the way, sir, if you're watching, or ma'am, if you're watching the show, feel free to reach out so we can connect
3: yes,
0: you with
3: please,
0: Mr. Forte. Did you feel added pressure? Because, I mean, there's so much just beloved source material. We all grew up watching these characters in this film. Does that add to the pressure?
3: It certainly does. You want to be a good steward for these legendary characters. But the guy who directed it, Dave Green, is the biggest Looney Tunes fan, and he took such good care. There's Chuck Jones has a bunch of rules for the old Wile E and Roadrunner stuff, and he would reference those all the time. Like they're
0: what kind
3: a
0: of
3: list
0: rules?
3: Of like I, God, I can't now. I'm blanking on all the rules, but it's just like it is. There were God. This
0: we'll
3: is,
0: talk about a third.
3: I'm going to look up the rules.
0: Yes.
3: There are rules that were followed.
0: Yes. What's it like acting next to animation?
3: It's a lot of times he did a very smart thing. The director, he brought in this legendary puppeteer, this guy, Dave Barclay, who did like Yoda and Jabba the Hutt. And so he had a Wile E. Coyote puppet and we would rehearse with that puppet. So you'd kind of get a sense of what Wile E. was doing.
0: Wow.
3: And then kind of when you shot it, he'd bring it out and it would just be like a stick with a tennis ball on it. So you'd know where to look.
0: We wanted you to feel at home. So we invited Wile E. Coyote to join us this morning. And he wanted to say thank you. Thank you. Right there. There he is, right there. Thank you.
3: Buddy.
0: Again, he doesn't speak, and I don't have a sign, but he's saying thank you. Will's back in our third hour with his co-star, Alana Condor. Coyote versus Acme, hitting theaters Friday, August 28th. We're back after your local news. This morning on the third hour of today, search for answers. New details about the shocking and sudden death of actress Hayden Panettiere. as her friends and co-stars pay tribute. And her daughter's father shares an emotional message. We're live with the latest. And then later, Emmy-nominated host Ariana Maddox is here with something special for fans of Love Island USA. Plus, from the island to the Outer Banks, the stars of that hit show are live to get us ready for the final season. And Will Forte and Lana Condor on their Looney new movie.
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4: Live from Studio 1A in Rockefeller Plaza, this is the third hour of today.
0: And a very good morning to you. Welcome to this third hour of today. I'm Craig. Here's Dylan. We've got Savannah Sellers back once again. Al's still on assignment. Yes, he is actually on assignment. This is not...
5: Although he sends us pictures of the sunrise every morning, so he's having a good assignment.
0: Yeah, it's a fun
5: one. Great spot.
0: Although pretty much feels like all of his assignments are pretty fun. Thank you for being with us this morning. We're going to start this hour with some new details about the death of actress Hayden Panettiere.
5: Yeah, she would have turned 37 this Friday. Now the coroner just released its report, which reveals more about how first responders found her, but does not offer a cause of death.
6: Our Steve Patterson is once again following this story for us from Los Angeles. Hi, Steve. Good morning.
7: Hey, guys. Good morning. Before her tragic death over the weekend, Panettiere spent more than 30 years on screen, from small commercials to hit shows to major films. Now investigators are trying to determine how she died as her friends and fans mourn her loss.
8: This morning, we're learning more about Hayden Panettiere's final moments. Police in South Carolina say paramedics responded to a 911 call Sunday afternoon. According to the coroner, they found Panettiere in cardiac arrest. Adding in a statement, EMS personnel initiated advanced cardiac life support measures. However, resuscitation efforts were unsuccessful. Dispatch audio from the emergency response referencing a possible overdose.
9: Overdose, CPR is in progress.
8: The official cause of death still under investigation.
10: You're still weak on the left side.
11: We're not weak on the left side.
8: Panettiere grew up in front of the world, spending nearly her entire life in front of cameras. First as an infant in commercials, then appearing on The Tonight Show with Jay Leno at 7, before rocketing to fame in 2006 as a cheerleader with superpowers on the hit show Heroes.
12: Popular? Who said anything about being popular?
8: But the immense pressure of being in the public eye took a heavy toll. In a recent podcast, Panettiere telling Jay Shetty about the intense fear that came with instant fame as a teenager.
13: I had imagined younger, you know, getting to the place in my career where I would get paparazzi. It was just sheer terror.
8: She says that spotlight led to struggles with anxiety, substance abuse, and later postpartum depression. One of the most painful chapters in her life, the public scrutiny over giving custody of her daughter Kaya to her ex-partner, heavyweight boxing champ Vladimir Klitschko, as she struggled with mental illness.
13: I mean, the idea that anybody would think that I would just give away my child and be okay with it is heartbreaking. Couldn't be further from the truth.
8: This morning, Klitschko paying tribute to Panettiere, writing that she, quote, built an incredible career while also facing the darker sides of a very demanding industry. Adding, to our daughter Kaya, I will always speak of her mother with respect and make sure she remembers the person she was.
7: And last night, another moving tribute came in from Connie Britton, who posted on Instagram saying, Hayden was bursting with brilliance, shining so bright, adding, I love you, girl. Sleep easy now. Guys.
5: Those tributes pouring in for her. Yeah. Just heartbreaking. Steve, thank you.
0: We're going to pivot here and turn now to it's really a trend. It seems to be gaining speed among car collectors and young drivers.
5: I love it. It's redefining the term classic car. Forget sports cars and think more practical, like station wagons. Our Priscilla Thompson is live from a garage outside of Houston with more. Hey, Priscilla.
14: Yeah, hey, y'all. You show up at a car show and you're thinking it's going to be the Ferrari or the DeLorean that gets all the attention. No. It is this bad boy, the station wagon. Everyday vintage rides are finding new fans. And for many, that trip down memory lane is coming at a surprisingly low price tag. They were once a fixture of American life, hauling kids, groceries, and generations of families.
15: You may think you hate it now, honey, but what are you driving?
14: The wood-paneled station wagon and other everyday old-school rides are cruising back into style.
2: Remember when cars had character like this?
11: The Wall Street Journal reporting on the growing trend. 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
14: 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You chose to buy this.
17: Yes.
14: Is there a nostalgia factor for you?
17: There is. Like, when growing up, my dad had the same model station wagon. When they would go out in my mom's car, I would sneak this car out and drive it around the subdivision. I've always had a soft spot for the Ford station wagons like this.
11: Hagerty, which specializes in classic car insurance, says the number of Honda Civics and Toyota Corollas from the 2000s that it covers has more than doubled in the past 3 years. Their fastest growing customer base? 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
11: Helping shift the classic car market from the cars baby boomers grew up idolizing to the dream rides of a new generation.
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11: Insurance premiums can be lower, too, for classics that aren't driven daily. But these older rides aren't all sitting in the garage. More than 40% of vehicles on the road are from the 90s and early 2000s. As the cars you couldn't wait for your parents to get rid of.
20: This is an 81 Honda. How dare you?
11: Go from past their prime to prized possession.
14: And y'all, I have good news. This trend is not just for collectors. The owner of this garage, Denny Moody, tells me that because of how well built these cars are, you can even drive them every day. I will tell you, my first car was the early 2000s Toyota Corolla, but I think I want to take this one for a spin.
21: I love that for you. I love that for you.
14: It is going.
22: Is there a seatbelt?
21: No.
14: There are seatbelts, but no airbags. No. So that's a little concerning. But look at the cool 80s windows. Does that not just give classic 80s right there with the vent?
22: That is cool.
14: Who needs AC when you've got windows like this?
21: Cool. That was the window my dad would use to blow a cigarette smoke. Priscilla, thank you. Tell Mr. Moody, by the way, that's one heck of a garage he's got there, too.
22: It's amazing.
21: Got some garage envy here.
14: I will let him know. It is amazing.
21: Dylan told us her first car earlier. Yeah. It was a Supra.
22: Yeah, 1983 Toyota Supra stick shift.
23: Oh.
21: What was yours?
22: Loved it. Loved it so much.
23: My first car was a Suzuki Gran Vitara. Oh. A little SUV, but my dad had, and it was old when he got it, so then to pass on to me, a really old BMW. It had a phone in it, and he was like, you should start this. He literally used to say, you should have this and start the old Beamer Club, but it was like so old. It was like...
21: You should have kept it.
23: Yeah, maybe not. It would have been in that garage.
22: The square version?
23: Awesome. Yes, exactly.
22: Yes, not the Before they transitioned to
23: Completely
22: the rounded.
23: Completely all yes. hard edges.
22: Yeah. Man, I miss those old cars.
21: I wish
23: I would have taken them.
22: I know. If we only knew then. Just ahead, we are heading back to Love Island, USA with host Ariana Madix. She is here to tell us all about the brand new reunion special that brings everyone back together. Then later, it's the final season of Outer Banks. Guys, we're over here. Oh. Over here. We have stars Chase Stokes, Drew Starkey, and Jonathan Davis live with a sneak peek. We'll be right back.

0: USA 2026 are... That was the winning moment from season 8 of Love Island USA, and we are so excited to chat with Emmy-nominated host Ariana Madix.
1: Oh, yeah, the show had its biggest season yet, and that's saying something, by the way. This past season racked up nearly 19 billion minutes watched.
2: Well, now the highly anticipated reunion special hosted by Ariana and Andy Cohen is coming to Peacock, and Ariana is here to talk all about it. How are you?
3: Great. Good morning.
1: Good morning. Good morning.
2: So let's get into this reunion, because all the Islanders from season 8, they're coming back together. Mm-hmm. So can you give us anything? Like, you know, will we find out who's still together? The breakups? Like, what are we going to find out here?
3: You're going to find out all of that. There's breakups. There's some unexpected hookups, like I was saying earlier.
1: Are they really unexpected at this point?
3: Actually, yeah.
1: Oh,
3: And there's a lot of unseen footage, which I think clears up a lot of questions that the audience had, and some conflicts between the Islanders. I love unseen moments because they're unseen to me as well.
2: Yeah.
3: So that's really fun. And there's some tears, some laughter. I mean, it's really the perfect conclusion to the season, I think.
0: Oh, we love that. What a tease. Okay, the other thing is, I feel like I always think this, I don't know about you guys, when you watch a reunion, because we interview people all the time, but a lot of times it's like one-on-one, one-on-two. The way that a reunion seems so tough to manage, and you've been part of them on the other side of the couch when you were on Vanderpump Rules, but now you're hosting them. This one you're doing with Andy Cohen. What's it like to be in that role instead?
3: It's so much more fun. You're not on the hot seat.
2: Yeah.
3: And I honestly, a lot of these reunions now with these Islanders, we have so many Islanders. I think we have 30 plus returning Islanders to this reunion. Mm-hmm. So like you said, it's a lot to keep track of. You're looking around the room for who you're addressing, and you have to remember
1: where
3: they're placed.
2: Yeah. Right.
1: And also a lot of big personalities too.
3: Yes, a lot to manage there. Yeah.
1: You went from being a fan of the show to now you're an Emmy-nominated host. And by the way, nominated alongside some hosting legends.
3: Legends,
1: like,
3: yes.
1: Does that part feel real yet, that you've...
3: I don't know if it feels real, but I did, just before I came out here to New York, I managed to see a billboard that they had put up that had my graphic from the show and picture of me and my name, and I just kept staring at it, and I could not believe it had my name on there.
1: Yeah.
3: That's so cool.
2: I'm glad you could absorb that moment.
3: Yeah.
2: Everybody loves your fashion on the show. Even just the tees. Craig was commenting on your outfit.
1: I was like, that's one of those dresses you can only wear if you're hosting Love Island.
3: It's so true.
2: So what is that moment like? You put on this outfit and then you're about to come out. Like, is there any pregame ritual you do before it starts?
3: Oh, yes. Yeah. I cover myself in body makeup because we have all kinds of crazy angles going on.
2: Right.
3: I definitely make sure, can I walk in the shoes? Mm. That's a big one. Mm-hmm. And yeah, the outfits are like fantasies, right? So this is like a fantasy version of all the things I dreamed of wearing when I was younger that you know, you could not wear when you go out to get coffee or something like that.
2: You finally found a place to wear this.
3: Yes, exactly.
1: So after you snagged the Emmy, then you're taking your talents to Broadway. You're going back to Broadway.
3: I'm going back to Broadway. Yes, I'll be Connie Francis and Justin Time starting September 12th. I'm so excited to return to Broadway. This is a dream role for me. I've been listening to Connie Francis music since I was a kid. My dad used to play some Bobby Darin songs on the piano. So it's like, it's going to be really fun. And that company is wildly amazing. So I can't wait to be a part of it.
1: And 2 years since you were in Chicago, right?
3: Yes,
1: roughly
3: two years. Yeah.
1: Well done.
2: Wow.
1: So what haven't you done yet that you still want to do? What's out there?
3: Oh, I want to go on a vacation.
2: I think you could earned that.
3: Let's take a nap, maybe.
2: I'm sure that can happen at
3: some day,
2: point.
3: One day. It's okay.
2: Thank you so much. Congrats on everything.
3: Oh, thank you.
2: And the Love Island USA reunion special premieres Monday, August 31st at 9 p.m. Eastern, 6 p.m. Pacific, exclusively on Peacock.
1: All right. Just ahead, look who's here. The guys from Outer Banks live right here in Studio 1A. They're going to share how they're feeling as they head into the fifth and final season. And then after that, Will Forte, Lana Condor, both of them. Oh, look at that. They're getting mic'd up.
2: Cool.
1: They're starring in this really cool new movie with some Hollywood heavyweights like the one and only Bugs Bunny.
2: Yes.
1: Foghorn Leghorn.
2: It's hard to compete.
1: Sylvester. We could play all day. Third hour today, right back.

0: We're just chatting. All sorts of things. We actually have an interview to do here. A little more than 6 years ago, Outer Banks premiered and became an instant hit.
1: Well, since then, it has racked up nearly 200 million views over 4 seasons, turning its cast into bona fide global sensations.
2: Well, this week, the show returns for its 5th and final season, and leave it to the Pogues to go out in a blaze of glory.
3: We don't know what we're going to see when we go up there. It could be tons of people, papas, mercenaries. We could be in over our heads.
4: Look, we're going to be as safe as possible, all right? But the first objective is the crown.
5: Well, the crown is the only objective, actually, okay? It's the only way we get paid.
6: Yeah, but if we're able to get the crown from Groff, can't we just leave him for the cops?
7: We're not leaving Groff to the cops.
5: Okay, crown first, death vendetta second.
2: We are joined now by John B. himself, Chase Stokes, Drew Starkey, who plays Rafe, and Jonathan Davis, a.k.a. Pope. Guys, good morning. Thanks for being
8: here. Welcome back.
9: Good morning.
10: Thanks for having us.
2: What an amazing run y'all have been on. Chase, what is it like to say goodbye to a character that has been, like, such a part of your life alongside these guys on this crazy ride?
11: Yeah, it's tough. You know, you never really want to end something that feels so safe. But I think all good things have to come to an end. Mm-hmm. And I feel like we did a good job of, not to say it, but bringing it home.
1: Oh, gosh.
11: Yep.
2: You did.
1: You did.
11: I did it.
1: Drew, you get the script emailed to you, the last episode script. Mm-hmm. Obviously, we can't give too much away. But when you read it, how long does it take for you to pick up the phone and be like, dude, can you believe what they did?
12: Well, you know, we're on one long group text together. And I remember the email came through and you know, your phone just starts buzzing immediately, and so everyone's like, did you guys get it, let us know what you think. So we all frantically kind of dropped what we were doing and all read the script and then got a little group FaceTime after.
1: Okay. Yeah. Oh, nice.
0: And Jonathan, so much of this season was filmed in Croatia. I mean, that's kind of a way to go out with a bang, right? I mean, what was it like being able to film out there?
13: I think one of the best parts of this show is the fact that we do get to travel and film in so many crazy locations. And Croatia is just a beautiful city. The architecture is amazing. Like, it's a beautiful country, amazing food. So, and we're all there together. So it's literally a group vacation plus work at the same time.
0: Yeah. I mean, and so much. There's so much running. There's so much running up and down the stairs.
1: So much chasing.
0: I mean, what are you guys going to do to stay in shape when you're done filming? I mean, now
11: question.
0: That the filming
11: right.
0: is over, what do you do to compete?
12: I've let it go.
1: I'm tired of running.
12: I've done.
11: I've aged out of the running.
0: Yeah,
11: era.
0: Running
13: like, track
0: years.
13: Team, like a run club.
12: Yeah.
13: Outer Banks run club.
11: Yeah. I'm letting myself go. I think that's
1: just become morbidly obese.
11: Yeah. Let it happen.
2: Jonathan, you have something really exciting coming up. We've got a good friend around here by the name of Snoop Dogg. We call him a cousin of the show. He's our Olympics correspondent. You are playing him in an upcoming biopic, and I understand as part of your audition process, you were doing Snoop Dogg in front of Snoop Dogg.
1: Oh.
2: What was that like?
0: Sounds terrifying.
2: Yeah,
13: terrifying. Legit. Well, you know, he's sitting over there watching, and I'm like, all right, I hope I'm doing this right. But he was so, like, hands-on and so open during that audition process. Like, he really made me feel comfortable. Like, you know, I could go all the way there, and he gave me a lot of pointers, so really excited about
1: What's
13: that.
1: What's happening in this picture? Yeah, it's you, Snoop, Robert De Niro.
13: Coolest picture of my life.
0: Yeah.
11: The craziest thing I've ever seen.
0: Is it weird, though, walking into a room where he's standing and you guys look so similar, and it's like, do you just look each other up and down?
13: It's literally like, I've been with his kids, and they're like, I feel like I'm talking to my dad.
0: That's wild.
2: Wow, what a compliment.
1: That actually is. That means you've nailed it.
2: Yeah.
13: That was crazy.
2: I love that. You guys love this.
1: By the way, it's kind of De Niro that makes the picture.
13: No, it is.
11: It's like the Spider-Man meme plus De Niro.
13: Right. And then, De Niro's just like, hey.
1: Were you expecting him to be, hey, what, are you eating sushi?
13: Yes. We're at Nobu with Robert De Niro.
0: This picture.
13: Yeah. I would have never guessed that in my life. Yeah. I'm with the Godfather and the Dogfather.
1: That's it. We gave you some homework. We asked each of you, in the spirit of the show, go hunting for treasure. And then we're going to show the pictures here, and then you guys are going to explain what we're looking at. Chase, we'll start with you. What is... What is this a picture of?
11: Oh, it's so cute. Well,
0: are you guys trying to jump in unison?
11: Yes.
13: As you can see, I failed.
1: Two of them are trying. Yeah. One didn't leave the ground.
13: I'm on the way up.
12: We're on the way down.
11: Yeah. Pretty poor time. But, I had about 30 of those photos because we were trying to get it right. And that was the most awkward one. So I set that one.
0: I love it. Drew, what about you?
12: What about me?
0: Did you find a photo for
12: us? I think I did. I don't know.
1: Did you not do your homework?
12: Oh, yeah. That was, story. We all stayed, that was at the chateau, and we all stayed the night. Our showrunner, Jonas Pate, put us together in the chateau and said, just stay the night there, get to know each other. And we all crashed on the floor and couches and little bedrooms and I woke up that morning and found Chase in that state.
1: Looks like someone swaddled him.
11: Yeah. I look like a little burrito.
13: Well, the glasses are still on.
11: The best part about it is, you know, they did leave us with, you know, a couple of cases of beer, and they didn't tell me that I had a screen test with cameras the next morning.
2: Oh.
11: So they came with cameras, and they're like, all right, we're just going to start shooting stuff. I was like, I am violently hungover. So unwell. I had sunglasses on.
0: So worked out just fine.
2: Yeah, look at that.
0: Jonathan, I don't know how you top the picture you just showed.
13: Well, let's find out.
1: what is this? Give us the story.
2: Hi, Drew.
13: Drew Starkey.
1: That's me.
13: Drew. We're
11: like
13: in Croatia.
11: Lord.
13: I think the clip you just played is for that same day. And I have a bunch of these 0.5 photos I've taken of all the cast.
11: He just smokes us with them.
13: That comes up Drew just looks pure evil. He looks pure evil in that photo.
1: I love it.
13: You got a lot of good pictures of you, man.
1: Well done, gentlemen. You understood the assignment.
0: Yeah,
11: thank you.
1: Especially Jonathan. Especially Jonathan.
8: You showed that to me last night. I was like, that'd be funny.
13: But if they choose it. Oh, they're going to choose it.
2: Chase, Drew, Jonathan, thank you so much. This
0: was
2: a lot of fun. We're so excited
11: for
2: to see
11: us.
2: It. And tune in tomorrow for even more Outer Banks because we've got Madeline Klein, Madison Bailey, and Carlacia Grant with us. And you can stream the final season of the show Thursday on Netflix.
1: If we ask the ladies to show pictures, I guarantee you they won't look like that.
0: Yeah. Oh, we should. That would be fun. Yeah.
13: If they're real, they'll do it.
1: Garlic's been thrown down.
13: It's the final season, girls.
11: We set them up.
0: All right, just ahead, we can't wait to catch up with Will Forte and Lana Condor to hear all about their new movie starring some beloved characters. And on Shop Today, it's a big deal. Literally a new go-to bag plus must-have beauty and skincare upgrades all in one box. We'll be

0: two stars who are teaming up with some true Hollywood icons.
1: SNL alum Will Forte and Lana Condor from the To All the Boys I've Loved Before franchise are joining forces with the Looney Tunes themselves in the new comedy Coyote vs. Acme.
2: So they play the legal defense team for, of course, Wile E. Coyote, protecting him and his fellow cartoons from the corporate overlords at Acme. Take a look.
3: I've been waiting for you. Hi. I have found some catastrophic fires, coincidentally all near match factories, and I really think it's a great opportunity to help a lot of people with one case.
4: How long is this internship again?
3: 3 more months. Just enough time to really dig in and make a difference.
5: You know, you really remind me of when I was fresh out of law school, and I mean that in the worst possible way.
2: Welcome.
1: Thank you.
6: I
2: was telling Will earlier, I mean, it really turns a lot of ideas about the dynamic that existed between Coyote and Roadrunner for my entire childhood. It turns those ideas on its head. I mean, it's when people watch this, what do we want them to take away at the end?
3: I mean, I would love if they took away, like, here's the thing about Wile E, is he gets up and he tries every single day. Mm-hmm. He tries and he fails, but he tries again. And I think that's just so inspirational. So I think if anything, I hope that people like believe like, hey, I can get up today and try again and for something that I want. I think that's beautiful.
0: I always thought I was a weird kid because I always rooted for Coyote.
3: Like, really? That was a little weird.
2: Yeah.
0: But of course, like, I remember watching all the cartoons when I was younger. I'm sure you guys did as well.
6: Yes.
0: Where do you even start with your research into, you know, preparing for this role?
6: I mean, for me, I was born in 1970, so it was like the Looney Tunes were I don't remember a time when Looney Tunes weren't a part of my life. So I think it was something that went in and helped form my comedic sensibilities. So it just, by the time I got to like preparing for this role, it was just kind of all there already for me, at least. I just like, it's so ingrained in my body now.
0: Same.
1: We keep on joking, but really you're like across from these heavyweights, like Bugs Bunny, for example.
3: Yes.
1: Lana, you share a scene with him, but I understand that you didn't realize that
3: at the time. I had no idea. I was told that I was sharing a scene with Elmer Fudd. So that's just
0: That's
2: a big difference.
3: And imagine me, the shock of my life, when I got to see the film, and I was like, is that who I think it is?
2: They lied to me.
3: I was first so excited, so happy, then immediately angry.
0: Yeah, they lied to me.
3: Like, I could have got his autograph. It was it was just so cool.
2: The handful of folks who've seen it love it. 95% on Rotten Tomatoes so far. This is just a smattering of the comments from online when the trailer dropped. Just a few. My kids are all grown. I'm seeing this anyway. I didn't realize this, but I've been waiting for this movie for 50 years. I am totally grinning ear to ear as a 49-year-old watching this.
3: Wow.
2: And when you went to a few weeks ago to Comic-Con, right?
3: Yes.
2: Yeah. What was the reaction like after the screening?
3: It was so amazing. It was so amazing. Like, just being able to hear the screams and the laughs. But weirdly, a lot of people came up to me and they're like, we unexpectedly were crying quite a lot.
2: You said that earlier.
3: Yeah.
2: At the end.
6: Yeah. It's this movie is so special.
3: Yeah.
6: I'm so honored to be a part of it. I love it. Love it so much.
3: We care a lot.
2: Earlier earlier hour, we talked about some of the rules that the creator of these Looney Tunes.
6: Yes. And I didn't want to get any of them wrong because they're, you know, hardcore fans. So I looked them up and they're just stuff like the Roadrunner must stay on the road because logically otherwise he would not be called the Roadrunner. So he must always stay on the road. Roadrunner cannot harm Coyote. He can only say meep, meep, you know, stuff like that. Beep, beep.
2: So the Roadrunner, that was one of the rules. Wow.
6: Yeah. And you adhere to it, like you see, like he is only on the road.
2: In the film.
6: Movie.
2: You're right. There are also some other Easter eggs in the film that I think people are going to, like when he falls down.
6: Yeah. Tweety falls down at some point. You know, in the old cartoons, anybody who falls down and, you know, conks themselves, little birds fly around their head.
2: Yeah.
6: Tweety falls down and has that moment, but little Sylvester cats fly around.
2: Genius. genius.
7: But it's like, blink and you miss it.
0: I want to watch you watching this movie.
2: Yeah. Maybe watch it again tonight. Okay. We got a message.
1: Okay, we do, because we have another huge fan here, Al Roker. He couldn't be here today. He's on this assignment. He did send you guys a little message, though.
6: Oh.
8: I love well, him. You and I have talked. You know how much I wanted to be there, how much I'm looking forward to Coyote versus Acme. Lana, it would have been terrific to be there with you as well. I'm on this horrible assignment right now, but I'm going to try to get there before this segment is over using my Roadrunner powers.
2: Well done.
0: Got it.
2: Well done.
0: Amazing.
2: Here? No.
0: No, I know. Can you imagine? It just came in from the side.
2: No, Dylan would drop a boulder on him, though, if he did.
7: I wish I had some piano. What's that? Sorry?
1: Yeah, I just said or piano.
2: Or piano. Yes. Well done, Lana. So good to see you. Well, congrats.
6: Thank you very much.
2: Congrats.
1: We really love it.
2: Coyote versus Acme hits theaters Friday, August 28th.
0: All right, well, coming up next, our Shop Today team has done it again. 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
0: We'll be right back.
2: Beep, beep.

0: 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Good morning.
1: Good morning.
0: All right. We love these these boxes that we sell, and I know that the price of this purse is like double the price of the box.
1: Yeah, no. These go so fast, so please shop quick, because when they're gone, they're gone. And $200 off, it's like, is the math, right? Like you said, this bag is from Malibu Sky. It's such a good shape. Retails for $168, which is double the price of what you're paying for the entire box. It has such a nice, like, effortless, cool girl, quiet luxury silhouette. You can fit your laptops. You can use it as a work bag. You can use it as a travel bag, an everyday bag. And it comes with a matching little pouch.
2: Oh, you get both.
1: So like inside. So you can keep all your smaller things inside so they don't get lost at the bottom of your bag. Or you can use that as a separate, like, makeup toiletry bag.
0: So nice.
3: So good.
0: Right?
3: Trendy. Such a good size.
4: Okay. We are always doing skincare in these boxes.
0: I love
2: you're going to try this one? She always loves
1: these
2: to try
1: These are so
2: them.
1: Good. So this is from Pharmacy, and this is a cleansing balm. So this is Viral, one of their best sellers. Essentially, what you do is you just take a little bit, you rub it on your face,
4: like
1: on
4: face
1: top
4: wash.
1: Of your makeup.
2: Yes. Oh.
1: And then
0: it
1: you
0: will
1: just
0: take your makeup off
1: everything
0: better than
1: off. Double cleanse.
2: Well, I don't wear makeup, so I don't know what you're talking about.
1: You just take a warm washcloth, wipe it off. Everything comes off. It's great for sensitive skin. The brand says it's really plant-based.
0: Nice.
1: It works so well.
0: It does. Yes. I love this stuff.
4: A balm, too. We have to do two cleanses.
0: I know.
4: So the first one.
1: I know. Okay. I've tried a lot of mascaras. This one is amazing. This is from Tower 28. It's their mascara. It's honestly, it lengthens and elongates your lashes.
0: Are you wearing it right now?
1: I'm wearing it now.
4: Wow.
1: I am putting it on. It's really incredible. People, like, ask you if you have fake lashes
4: on.
1: In my defense, I have fake lashes on. I'm not going to lie on top of it. But I was wearing this yesterday.
4: But not in that video.
1: And my daughter's friend was like, do you have fake lashes on? I'm like, I don't. It's just this mascara. It works so well. You're getting the jet black in the box. It's incredible.
0: Melissa, in fairness, you're on TV right now.
4: More makeup for
0: your daily life. You don't have every day.
2: But we've got it's a dreamy lit kit.
1: Yes.
2: That's
4: so then he doesn't wear makeup.
1: No. So this is from Pixie, and it's a little duo. So this actually looks like lip gloss, but it's an anywhere gloss. So you can basically pop it on your cheeks, your
0: like
1: eyes.
0: A highlighter.
1: It's a little highlight. So it's a great pick me up.
4: What's this for?
1: This is a lipstick. So this is a matte lipstick.
4: Okay.
1: This is a really pretty peach color that's great for the end of summer into
0: fall.
1: Wait,
0: that turned pink on me.
1: It's really,
0: it goes on
1: like,
0: white and it turned.
1: It does. It like takes, it picks up the pigmentation in your skin.
2: You try every product. I love it.
0: This hand
1: is so good.
0: It's going to be so useful.
1: With the left hand. Okay.
2: What is that?
1: This is amazing.
4: It's
1: this
4: a shine
1: is from
4: spray.
1: Yeah, this is from IGK, and this is your finishing step.
0: I love this brand.
1: Okay, so it's so good. It's such a great hair brand. This is their disco spray. So once your hair is all done, you just spray this over your hair. It's really lightweight. It doesn't get crunchy or build
2: so
1: up.
2: You just
4: it smells
2: disco.
4: So good. It smells
1: shiny.
4: So good.
1: And it gives you that glossy shine. It's that salon finish. It works so well. It also has a UV protectant, so it protects your hair from the sun.
4: I'm really
1: so
4: not saying this. Sunburned.
3: Your hair actually looks glossy.
1: It's so good. I have it in my hair now. I use this all the time. It's incredible. And this box, again, like $79.
2: Maybe you want to leave some in the can.
0: Craig, spray your flat top.
1: Yeah. Let's give you a little shine.
2: I don't know if that's going to work for my hair.
1: It's going to be great. I think it's going to be great. Yes, no, it's perfect.
2: That.
1: Look,
2: it smells nice.
1: It smells great.
0: Look at that.
1: I think it's perfect.
2: All right, I'm salon ready. Thank you, Melissa.
0: It's a little shine.
1: I like it a lot.
0: Add this to your cheeks. You're good to go. Yeah. All right, Melissa, thank you.
1: Thanks.
0: To shop the limited edition August edit box, scan the QR code now or head to today.com/boxes. 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
5: 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And bonus, it comes together in just a few minutes. 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

0: morning on Today Food, we are whipping up a simple veggie-packed spread using produce that is still in season. Ryan Poley is the chef and owner of Iggy's, the Nashville-based restaurant highlighting inventive, delicious Italian cuisine. Ryan, good morning.
1: Hey, thanks for having me.
0: We are so excited about this because I'm really intrigued. This is, you're supposed to smash these cucumbers.
1: Smash the cucumber.
0: And avocado salad. Tell us what we do to get started.
1: Yeah, so we're going to pickle some red onions right now. Okay. What we want to do first is kind of slice them thin. They don't have to be perfect by any means, but they want to be uniform and kind of thin because when we go and pickle them, they're all going to kind of pickle together.
0: Okay.
1: Yeah.
0: And then is it easy to do?
1: Super easy to do. And you could do this ahead of time and you can keep them in your fridge. So we have some red wine vinegar, a little bit of water, sugar.
0: Okay.
1: And salt.
2: That's it.
1: And you add the onions.
0: Okay,
1: yeah. Add the onions.
0: Water.
1: Just water.
0: Okay.
1: Add the onions in, mix them up, and
0: how
1: then
0: long does that
1: keep
0: need
1: it
0: to sit?
1: It'll sit for like 30 minutes,
0: okay.
1: But you could do this ahead of time and it'll sit for up to a week in your fridge.
0: Awesome.
1: Just make it and deal with it later.
0: Okay.
1: Now the cucumbers, the smashing
0: yes.
1: part. So we smash the cucumbers because they have these little ridges and cracks and it absorbs the sauce.
2: Oh.
1: Instead of just cutting them, you could just smash them. Okay.
2: Push it up, you get the anger out.
1: Yeah, yeah, it's exactly.
0: And then
1: the cucumber.
0: You chop
1: and then you just chop it up. Chop it into little pieces, and then you see all these little cracks.
0: That's
1: they
0: great.
1: Absorb the sauce. Now what we're gonna do is we're gonna take these cucumbers, we're gonna add them to the colander, a generous amount of salt, and it's gonna draw out a lot of the moisture.
0: Mm,
1: so you have wet cucumbers.
0: Okay.
2: How long do you let that set?
1: Yeah, like 10 minutes.
0: Okay.
1: All the water's gonna come out. You wanna pat them dry, and then we're gonna add them to the bowl. Before we do that, we're gonna make our little vinaigrette, lemon juice. A little bit of honey.
0: I can just eat cucumbers and salt.
1: It's same.
0: So
1: especially this peak of season in summer. A little bit of garlic. We have some lemon zest. Nice pinch of salt.
0: Good amount of lemon zest.
1: Nice pinch of salt.
2: Ooh, that's yummy.
1: A couple cracks of pepper. And then we're going to whisk in our olive oil to make a little emulsion. Super easy.
0: Okay, don't
1: slowly,
0: just pour
1: slowly.
0: It
1: no,
0: in.
1: No, just don't dump it in. Just kind of whisk it in. And if it breaks, all you got to do is just re-whisk it again.
0: Okay.
1: And that's it.
0: Okay, wow.
1: And then
0: the vinaigrette.
1: That's the vinaigrette. We have the cucumbers. So we have everything here now. We have our cucumbers that have been salted, dried. We're going to add a little bit of diced avocado. Beautiful cherry tomatoes that are in season
0: right now.
2: That's a healthy salad.
1: Some of our pickled onions. And then our vinaigrette.
0: Oh, wow.
1: And then we want to add a lot of crunchy salt, a good amount of crunchy salt.
0: Okay.
1: And then some pepper.
0: Thank you.
1: That's it.
0: Wow. Very good.
1: This is summer in a bowl right here.
2: Summer in a bowl.
1: Doesn't get any.
0: Parsley and.
1: And then, absolutely. We're going to add some herbs of some parsley, some mint. I love fresh mint in a summer salad. And then a little bit of fresh basil.
0: Always so much healthy, but really good.
1: Right. Always. It's like,
2: how are things going down at the restaurant, Ryan?
1: Things are really good. We had a really busy summer, and we're excited.
0: Oh, that's so great.
1: Mm-hmm.
0: This one, we're not going to fully cook, but this is also gorgeous.
1: This is another summer dish. It's grilled squash with pine nuts, a little bit of goat cheese, some Fresno chilies for a little bit of heat, and then more basil. Mm. Super easy things to make for summer if you want to impress your friends.
3: And this is different from the same old stuff
2: we've
3: been serving in summer.
1: Yeah.
0: And actually kind of good for you. Ryan, thank you so much.
1: Thanks
0: really,
1: for having
0: really
1: me.
0: Delicious.
1: Yeah. Mm.
0: Scan the QR code or head to today.com/food to get these recipes, and you can set up a free account. We will be right back.
3: This is delicious.

0: We will see you right back here tomorrow, same place, same time.
1: Bye-bye. Do you want to go flirt with him?
0: No, hey. I'm saving him for you.
2: The word that comes to mind is alive.
3: This is Today.
4: 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And you're like, whoa, it's a Studio 1 ad.
2: People who literally are up all night to bring this show to you. 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They're people that are in the family. They're in our family.
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2: When we go out there and we get to meet people and they say, I love you, you feel like family. I always say, we feel like your family too. That's how we feel.
4: And they're so excited to be there. We get excited. We feed off that energy.
2: They're the reason we get up in the morning. It's the excitement of being part of something that's bigger than you.
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6: From the heart of New York City, it's Today with Jenna and Chanel.
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7: Everything feels all right with Jenna and Chanel. We're shining today.
8: We did it. Hi, everybody. It is Tuesday. It is August the 18th. Hi. Woo. We did it. I know. Sometimes getting down here is half the battle. I know. People understand that. Well, it's like this place is like a mall or like a food court or something, and I end up in Sbarro's around the corner. Yeah, I just end up in random spots. Yeah, and I look up, I'm like, oh, it's time to be on TV. End up with the Orange Julius. Exactly. Oh no. Yeah. I gotta go to class. One of the reasons why you're running a little late probably is because you stayed out late last night.
9: I was out late. We had a mommy and me date, Claire and I. We went to see Olivia Dean at Madison Square Garden. I mean, here's the thing.
8: She looks amazing.
9: My home video. She looks amazing. Her stylist is amazing. So she always has these beautiful dresses.
8: Sometimes did you get dressed up? Because we've talked about this
9: before. I know. You know what? No. I put on a tank top and jeans.
8: Okay, well, that's right.
9: And comfortable shoes.
8: Yeah.
9: Because I knew I was going with my 14-year-old.
8: Yeah.
9: And I walked in and it was like everybody was in that aesthetic, if you will.
8: Well, jeans, the aesthetic, according to like Mila Hager's like polka dots.
9: Yes.
8: Right?
9: Okay. So you had girls in tank tops and jeans. And then you have girls in like whimsical dresses, polka dots, flowers.
8: Yeah.
9: Very, you know,
8: girly. Feminine. Yeah.
9: It was so much fun.
8: Did you sing nonstop?
9: I sang with my whole chest all night long. Claire and I, is that a dark
8: video? Wait,
9: video?
8: Is that you?
9: Yes.
8: Yeah, there you are. Good. Look at the light shine.
9: No. Well, because it was dark. I sang
8: what
9: every
8: song.
9: What song
8: is this?
9: This is Baby Steps.
8: Oh, yeah.
9: And you know, the thing is, Claire and I are at her age. She just turned 14. It's really just Olivia Dean and Beyonce where we can go to a concert and sing every song at the same time.
8: Yes.
9: And then afterwards, I embarrassed her on the train because somebody on the train was playing some music. Like, you know, every once in a while you'll get on the train. It looks like I've been drinking, but I had not had anything.
8: No, you're just like, it does look like you've been drinking.
9: Don't I look drunk?
8: A little.
9: I would like to say that I actually wish
8: you had gone and had a couple cocktails.
9: First of all, I filled in for Savannah yesterday, so I've been up since probably
8: Did you ever take a nap?
9: I did take a power nap, but it wasn't enough.
8: Okay.
9: Claire was like, Mommy, you're embarrassing me. Stop. I'm like, what? This is how we do it.
8: Oh, it was Montel Jordan?
9: It was like the guy next to us had like a boombox.
8: It wasn't Montel Jordan.
9: Montel Jordan. And then it was like Maya. And then it was like, hey. He was like, hey. You know. So it was a party from beginning to end.
8: I can't believe the train ride wasn't more like Vinny.
9: No. This is how we...
8: Anyway. Actually, but that's the easiest way to get out. You just get...
9: Oh, you just hop on the train.
8: You get out as fast as you can.
9: Yeah. And it's like, you know, the crowd of people. Anyway.
8: I told you, like, I'm going tonight with Poppy. I copied you. And I'm wearing...
9: Are you doing polka dots?
8: Polka dots.
9: Don't wear heels.
8: I'm not.
9: Okay.
8: I've learned from you.
9: Yeah.
8: I'm not.
9: Claire was looking at all the girls. I said, Claire, see all these girls? See how wobbly they are right now?
8: Yeah, I need to make sure.
9: Because they've been in heels for hours trying to be cute.
8: Yeah, it hurts. Well, then you can't dance.
9: Exactly. Yeah.
8: I need to make sure Poppy knows that.
9: It's so fun.
8: Is it so
9: fun? You just go and lean in. You know, a lot of concerts, people, you know, have dancers and pyro. I've never seen Adele perform, but I hear Adele does that.
8: Yeah.
9: Just very, like.
8: Pared down.
9: So good.
8: Well, because her voice is the star.

0: Oh, that's a very right? good way to put it.
1: Her voice is the thing.
0: Yes.
1: Oh, okay.
0: All anyway, right. There's a new trend
1: okay,
0: in classic
1: what is it?
0: Cars. What's old is new again. What okay. was your first car?
1: Jeep Cherokee. I think it was like 1990.
0: Oh, that's what everybody wants.
1: I know.
0: So what did that headline say?
1: So I split
0: wait, that was your first car?
1: Yeah, I split it with my sister.
0: Okay, how do you do that?
1: Well, it didn't work real well.
0: didn't you ever have like a boyfriend, a high school boyfriend or like girl, or yeah. were your girlfriends the same?
1: Well, I was thinking about this because I was saying last night to Henry, Mila's in eighth grade and she was sleeping over and Henry's like, well, did you talk to the parents? You know? And I'm like, well, I know her mom well and I think it's okay. Uh-huh. I'm like, you know, eighth grade's kind of the year I'm like, you have to trust Mila. And then I was thinking how my freshman year, my parents said no car dates.
0: Oh.
1: I was like, but my parents were kind of strict. Like for just a minute, they said no car dates. And then I went to the football game with a boy.
0: Okay, what grade is this?
1: Freshman year,
0: put
1: like
0: in the grade.
1: Right away.
0: Freshman year.
1: 15, right in.
0: Yeah.
1: But I didn't drive with him. I got dropped off to meet him.
0: Okay.
1: But then I got in his car uh-huh. to go around. I don't really remember. Maybe we're bored at the game and uh-huh. we were going to go get a bite to eat. But I got in the car and I looked over at the red light and my mom was sitting with my godmother. And my godfather, and they just rolled down the window
0: no
1: and go,
0: way.
1: Busted, and rolled it back up.
0: That is like something out of a movie.
1: It's like Austin used to be that type of town.
0: They just happened to be.
1: They were like going out to dinner. It was like 7 o'clock.
0: Oh, that's
1: and
0: funny.
1: And they rolled down the window, and I was like, oh, no. But so maybe I should be stricter.
0: I mean, now that I think about it, my mom, I mean... It's a good thing I was a good girl because she just didn't really have her. Maybe that's why I was a good girl. But I only had like one boyfriend in high school. There was one boy I remember, and you're right. It was a no
1: that car date.
0: I think my mom just she must have just had an instinct.
1: Oh, she didn't think.
0: Of all my years, there was only one boy that was not allowed to like. She was just like,
1: you can't go out with him.
0: Mm-mm. She was like, you can't be in a car. Like that's not.
1: Ooh.
0: Yeah, but other than that, I was free.
1: Yeah.
0: Yeah, I had a '91 Ford Escort.
1: Okay, so you were driving around in your 91 Ford.
0: Her name
1: Ford.
0: Was Jasmine.
1: And you named her.
0: Uh-huh. Mm-hmm. Jasmine, and then I had a Saturn. That was April.
1: I have to tell you, and we maybe have talked about this on the show, because the truth is, when you've been on as long as you forget what you say.
0: What?
1: I think there's two types of people in the world.
0: Oh, you did say. The kind you
1: those
0: did.
1: That name their cars and those that don't.
0: Well, because you have to be one with the car. Like, that car is going to be with you through thick and thin, especially the way I used to drive as a high schooler. She kept me safe.
1: I know.
0: Just like,
1: she was a woman, for
0: she
1: sure.
0: She was a...
1: So how do you learn how to drive? You took driver's ed, but
0: Wichita
1: who got...
0: Public Schools.
1: Did it at the school?
0: Oh, yeah. But over summer school.
1: Oh, that's so great.
0: I remember him saying, you know what? You're a horrible parallel parker, and you'll never have to do it. So don't worry about that part. And he just let me skip parallel parking.
1: Then you moved to New York City.
0: And then I got to Philly, and I was like, shoot!
1: By the way, of all of my strengths and weaknesses...
0: Are you good?
1: No, parallel parking is my...
0: We should do that on the show. You know, there's a contest.
1: You know who's good at it?
0: Who?
1: Willie Geist.
0: Oh, really? Why do you know that?
1: Because I've also spent a lot of time with him at this
0: Wait, that is... So there's a competition. I can't. It's somewhere in the country. Where they have it every year. It's a parallel parking competition.
1: We wanted him to join it. We've discussed that.
0: Really?
1: Yes.
0: We got to find out where that is. Yeah,
1: I feel like it's in Jersey, but I'm not sure why.
0: Yeah.
1: Just seems like the type of thing.
0: I would love to be better at it.
1: Me too.
0: Yeah. I just don't...
1: But here's the problem.
0: Yeah.
1: I'm not good under pressure. Mm. And it's all the cars coming behind you, especially like in New York City. It's like if I was on an empty street.
0: Yeah. Which it's never.
1: A slow town.
0: Yeah.
1: I could do it.
0: Yeah.
1: It's that there's people behind you honking.
0: And you know what I don't like? Give me space. They come up behind you and I'm like, I can't ease in.
1: I know.
0: You don't back up.
1: I know. And it's making you nervous because you're holding all those people up.
0: Whew. Okay. Well, before we run out of time, we're so excited for the sequel series that we've been telling you all about.
1: Mm-hmm. Okay. A Different World has finally released the very first trailer for the series. The story focuses on the daughter of alums, Dwayne and Whitley, and her journey in and out of the classroom. Take a look.
2: My parents have been pushing Hillman since before they knew my name.
3: Ever since you left me.
2: I just want to prove to them I can crush it.
3: I ain't come this far just to come this far.
4: You didn't get in anywhere else, did you?
2: Right now is the moment to make a statement.
5: You are forging your own legacy at Hillman.
4: Let me tell you like I told your mama. You gotta learn how to relax, relate, and release.
0: Oof, girl, I'm releasing.
6: Okay.
0: Who's next? Oh. Oh, that was cute. So that was Debbie Allen. You know, she's back as her character. Do you remember relax, relate, release?
1: Yes.
0: Oh, that's cute. So she teaches it to her daughter.
1: It's kind of a dramedy, right?
0: I was just about to say, is that the theme now? Because you remember with Bel Air?
1: Yes.
0: They gave it that edgier look.
1: Carla Waddles, who rewrote that, made it kind of more of a drama.
0: Yeah.
1: The Fresh Prince was a comedy.
0: Yeah. But even the way it's shot, like it looks almost like a movie-ish.
1: Yeah.
0: Yeah. Well, we'll see. I'm really excited about it. By the way, the cast is coming here. We're going to do a cast interview in September. I think it's September 23rd, so.
1: 24th, and you're going to be like,
0: launches.
1: You need to put that in your calendar now.
0: Must-see television. Right here in Studio 1A.
1: We can't wait.
0: Yep. Okay.
1: Oh, wait, no, it's the 23rd.
0: It is the 23rd.
1: Why did it say the 24th?
0: Because the 24th. So here's the thing. They're coming to us first.
1: Oh, okay.
0: The original
1: did you see?
0: Cast.
1: Okay.
0: What?
1: It streams
0: the next
1: on
0: day.
1: The 24th. But you were right. You've marked it in your
0: because
1: calendar.
0: Because I know. They're all coming. This has been my, can I tell you guys something? I'm like leaning in like I don't have a microphone on. This has been my dream for a really long time to get the cast together.
1: You've pitched this years ago.
0: For years, and now it's finally happening.
1: Can I ask you something? Do you, when you love a show like this, like I'm trying to think of a reboot. Mm-hmm. I mean, The Devil Wears Prada, for example, I was like,
0: yeah,
1: because I loved the first so much.
0: I everything you're telling me right now, I feel.
1: In your stomach.
0: Yeah, I'm rooting for, I want it to be, it has to stick the landing.
1: Right?
0: It has to be good.
1: Yeah. Okay, it will be.
0: It's going to be good.
1: All right, we've got a great show for you from the hilarious new movie Spa Weekend. Actor Adam Demos is here.
0: Uh-huh, but first, Jenna and I want to try to solve your social dilemmas. That's right after this.
1: We want to try.

0: It is time to help our viewers navigate some tricky situations in our series,
1: Social Dilemmas.
2: Okay. All right, here's the first one. I promised my daughter she could get a phone when she started eighth grade. It's that time now, and I just don't feel comfortable letting her have one. Can I back out now?
0: I say no. I say no. She told her daughter.
2: I
0: agree that I wish that the toothpaste wasn't out of the tube. But then how is she supposed to then... Because if she's been patient and you gave her that deadline...
2: What's hard, too, is I signed Wait Till 8, which was the big, like, push that was...
0: Yeah.
2: Seemed then, you know, there's been more research.
0: Yeah.
2: But, like, Wait Till 8...
0: Eighth grade is...
2: She was the last one to get it.
0: Yeah.
2: And so I feel like I signed that. That was the agreement.
0: You signed it. You can't...
2: You signed it. I mean, I'm sure you signed Wait Till 8,
0: yeah,
2: which is
0: can't.
2: The thing.
0: You can't. You have to... You can't. Because I feel like...
2: Well, and...
0: What?
2: And I'll just tell you, because I did this.
0: What?
2: We wrote a very strict contract. Mm. The phone is ours, you know, mm-hmm. With all purposes. Mm-hmm. If there's rules that you want to impart, which mm-hmm. we do, take it out of your room at night.
0: All the things.
2: Whatever.
0: Yeah.
2: You can add that in. So it's like, you know, or maybe it's like you don't take it with you. Like we added things. And if we're going out to family dinners.
0: Put it away.
2: Hikes or hikes.
0: I think that is the best way to go. The toothpaste is out of the tube for me. We waited. We didn't know all of this. I think if you have kids that are around Kyan's age, he's 17, we just didn't know.
2: Yeah.
0: So we're like, here, have the phone. It's a pacifier. Yay.
2: Yeah.
0: We put on Your Baby Can Read and Elmo. We thought we were doing the right thing.
2: Yeah.
0: And then we could actually, you know, make eye contact. So
2: you're
0: doing the right thing.
2: Yeah.
0: But if you say you're going to. You're allowing her to have it in eighth grade.
2: Just make sure you create the rules around it, and they can be way paired back.
0: Yeah, that's
2: okay. Cool.
0: All right, next. Steven and I recently went on a first date, and we really hit it off. The next morning, he posted a photo of us. I barely know this man. Is posting someone after one date flattering or a giant red flag?
2: I mean, at least a bright orange flag. Right?
0: I mean, he's probably thinking I had a great time with this woman. I think she likes me. I like her. Hey, world. This is my... I like her.
2: Posting after one
0: night... Please don't. But I'm just saying... Yeah, oh, gosh.
2: What did he say?
0: Our studio audience.
2: What did our studio audience say?
0: He might be creepy. I mean... what are you going to do?
2: Well, what's hard is people have different barometers for social posting.
0: Exactly.
2: Where it's like, you have some friends that you're like, oh, they post every meal, everything, you know? So you go out with them and you know what's happening.
0: You know what's happening.
2: Then some people, like, I don't post barely anything. So maybe he's just a poster.
0: And that didn't come up on the first date. So if you like him, just bring it up and then have a second date.
2: Yeah.
0: That's what I say. No. It's not a deal breaker, but just talk to
2: orange.
0: Him.
2: Orange.
0: All right, here's the last one. Samantha asked me to babysit her 6-year-old son, Max, so she and her husband could go to an Olivia Dean concert. There were a lot of couples there.
2: Oh, were there?
0: Yeah, they would turn to each other and start dancing. Anyway, she just dropped off Max and neglected to tell me that he has this awful head cold. I was blindsided. And am I wrong for feeling like she crossed the line?
2: I don't know. That gets... I'm not like a germaphobe, but people that kind of are...
0: I am.
2: Like, that would get on your last
0: angle. But I would say, hey, like...
2: Could you put Max in quarantine?
0: Yeah, like, I really want to go to this concert, but, like, get a mask. But you should tell her.
2: I know, because it is hard. Like, is she going to skip? Those tickets aren't cheap.
0: Yeah, no. And
2: she's going to skip the concert? Because some kids, most children have permanent colds.
0: Yeah, and also the thing is about other people's kids, I feel like can get you sick.
2: Yeah, because you're not used to
0: different germs.
2: So, yeah. It's nastier germs.
0: Gavin's like,
2: Yeah, daddy.
0: All right.
2: Yeah, daddy.
0: If you have a social dilemma, tell us all about it at Jenna and Chanel.
2: We have to say it at least once a week.
0: Okay.
2: All right. Coming up next, one of the stars of the Comedy Spa Weekend, Adam Demos, is here. He's going to give us a sneak peek of the new movie.

0: We all got to know actor Adam Demos from his breakout role in Unreal and his steamy scenes in Sex Life. Mm-hmm. Now we can find him in the new comedy Spa Weekend.
1: He joins a fabulous cast of funny women as the resort yoga instructor who catches their eye. Take a look.
2: Manitantric massage is the art of activating various pressure points on your hand in order to trigger different emotions.
3: That's the dumbest thing I've ever heard. I mean, it feels nice. It does. It feels good. It's, oh. Okay. That feels relaxing. Wow. Oh my God. Wow. I feel like I'm in a Sade video.
1: It's so funny. It's so funny. Hi.
0: Hi. I know we're like a little uncomfortable because we're like kind of want a hand
1: hilarious.
0: But it's not real. I have to remind myself that's a film.
1: Yeah, it's, right? It's a film.
2: No,
1: it's,
2: that's not real.
1: It almost reminds me, I was just whispering to Jenna when Harry met Sally in that one scene with Meg Ryan.
0: Diner.
1: Yeah, this will be the 2026 version. Yep. No, it's interesting because Leslie Mann, as we saw there, she plays your love interest. Mm-hmm. She said in real life, she was actually, oh, this is a nice picture. She was a little nervous because she saw your steamy scenes in Sex Life, you know, but what was it like meeting her?
2: Yeah, it was also, that was the first I'd heard of her
1: being
2: thoughts
1: nervous
2: on me too. In that interview. And I was like, well, I guess I'm never working for Judd Apatow. But it was awesome to meet her. And I was nervous too, right? She's a comedy legend and this was her movie. So I just wanted to make sure I could show up and sort of go toe-to-toe with her in those scenes. And
1: then
2: she's just such an awesome person, too. So, it was a good time. I learned a lot from her, and, I had a great time. Good.
0: This, we were saying, I mean, Chanel just said that this reminds her of that Meg Ryan when Harry met Sally scene. This is kind of a throwback to some of, like, the 90s or Bridesmaids or comedies like that are just pure fun.
2: Yeah, and I don't think there has been one for a long time. And it's like, you know, now theaters are back, and but it's a lot of, like, action and horror, and which is great, but like being in a theater with people laughing and that's contagious, and it's like feels like everyone needs a real good laugh at the moment.
1: I was just about to say that. I feel like, you know, a lot of us have like friend groups and there's always a cast of characters.
2: Yep.
1: So this movie is so relatable when it comes to just getting your girlfriends together, especially when life starts lifing and you don't usually get, you know, the chance to do that.
2: Yep.
1: So they go to this resort and as soon as they pull up, you know, in the golf cart and they're driving around looking, they see this hot yoga instructor.
0: Yeah.
1: Here you are. Are you a yoga guy in real life? Are you a yoga
2: guy
1: in any
2: all
1: way?
2: Not at all. I mean, luckily I read the script and I saw that he wasn't doing any
1: poses. No, you kind of walk around and let them do it.
2: Yeah, I was sort of pointing at people who knew what they were doing. No, I'd tie my shoes up and I feel like my lower back's about to pull out. So luckily there was nothing in the script that needed me to do it.
1: That's funny.
0: We mentioned how Leslie was kind of nervous to meet you. I mean, I feel a little bit the same way just because we all watched that show. It was such a hit and kind of like not a sleeper hit, but did it surprise you how Sex Life took off the way that it did?
2: Yeah, it did. And it was also like a perfect storm of not a great time in the world because we're all locked in our houses.
1: Yeah,
2: but everyone was at home and they needed an escape. Locked inside, feeling a little frisky and then...
1: That's a nice way to put it.
2: Well, morning show,
1: We appreciate that.
2: So it sort of, had an escape for everyone and it did really well.
1: Is there pressure that you have, to always, like, be in the gym and only do protein and no carbs? Like, what's your thing?
2: No, what's my thing?
0: when it comes to health.
2: I guess this is
1: that's what I meant.
2: It's a very relaxing morning show, isn't it?
1: No, she's naughty.
0: No,
1: you know what I meant. I meant wellness.
2: That's also wellness. Let's talk about.
1: I actually was trying to get tips for America, like protein, low carbs, low sugar,
0: fiber.
1: Ask your question.
2: Where are we now? I don't know. Yeah, what's the question?
0: Okay. Well, we heard there's a funny story when you were in mid-surgery got recognized
2: I mean, people can recognize at random spots, but I had an emergency appendix surgery, and as they're putting me under and they're wheeling me in the room, a nurse looked at me and goes, oh, Sex Life, I love that show.
1: No way.
2: And then I'm thinking, well, she's definitely going to have a look and make sure that shower scene's real or fake.
1: It's so true.
0: Well, we were told the shower scene was fake, right?
2: Yes, but it's just that moment, and then all of a sudden you're black out and you're in surgery.
1: That's
2: funny. There you go, what are you going to do?
1: I love that. So before you sat down, we were talking about the fact that you're from this small town in Australia, And I think it's so interesting because you started acting later. You were in your 20s, right? You said 23?
2: Yeah, I was doing construction, and it was always something that I thought about trying, but it was never really in the world where I grew up. We didn't have theater at school or anything like that. And then one day I was just like, I'm going to commit to this, or I'm going to try this one thing. And I was always encouraged. I was raised by a single mom, and I'm an only child, and she's like, try everything, and I'll support you as long as you try to be a good man. And so I called her, and she Googled acting classes, because we lived at a farm on the time, and I had no internet. And so she comes home with a sheet of paper. We picked the first one, and then a couple of weeks later, I'd drive up to an hour and a half after working construction, do a class, come home, and then I got the bug,
0: God. Well, and also, then you have this career.
2: It worked out all right, yeah.
0: I know that your mom, you just said, like, she was your biggest supporter, and she got to see you before she passed get this role, which is, like, you had have had breakouts, for sure, but your first big film.
2: Yeah, this was, and also it shot in Australia, and, yeah, it was the last film that she was around for that I got to share it with her in real time,
1: so
2: which
1: special.
2: Is important. Yeah, I got to work and then go home to her and, like, give her all the goss and show her the photos, and she loved it. We dreamt this life up together, and it's just been her and myself my whole life. And, yeah, it was really... So this movie is... meaningful to me in a lot of ways, and also she was such a bright light and so much joy, and this movie is so fun and makes people feel good, and it's female driven, and I was raised by a single mom. It's like, it feels very special to me in a lot
1: how
2: of ways.
1: How perfect.
0: And
1: that?
0: Also how great that you could be with her for all of that time. Like, what if it shot in California?
2: Exactly. I got to go home to her every day, and you know, it's like, it's a very fond memory that I'll always have with this film.
1: I love that. Well, listen, I told you, I love the film. I think you're great, and that extra layer, I mean, you've got us. So everybody go see this movie.
0: Yeah.
1: And it comes out on Friday.
0: I know, so it's like a perfect date night.
2: And, you know, you with these comedy legends.
0: Yeah.
2: I mean, lucky me, man. They are amazing.
0: Does it make you want to do more comedy? Because you've kind of been known.
2: For sure. I would love to. I mean, it's hard work because trying not to laugh in a scene with those women is nearly
1: impossible. Look at this picture.
0: Did you crack?
2: All the time.
1: You know what? I was telling Leslie yesterday, Leslie, man, you know a movie is good when it's over, you sit and watch the credits hoping that they'll come back and do something.
0: And did they?
1: And they do.
0: Oh, I
1: they
0: love
1: do
0: bloopers.
1: That. It's cute.
2: Yeah, we have double the length of the movie in bloopers because it was
1: awesome.
2: A good time.
0: Fun
2: yeah.
0: and hilarious.
2: Yeah.
0: Well, Adam, you're so delightful.
1: Yeah, come back.
0: Thank you.
2: Thank you so much.
0: Spa Weekend. Get your girlfriends out for a night or a date night. Spa Weekend hits theaters this Friday.
1: All right. Up next, you're going to meet the TikToker who's racked up hundreds of millions of views eating his way through New York City. That's right after this.

0: Okay, have you ever spotted a long line outside a restaurant and thought, that place must be good?
1: Oh my gosh, that happens all the time here in New York City and probably where you live too. But there's one TikToker. Yeah, who's skipping that crowded hotspots. And what began as a fun food challenge has turned into a passion project. Look at this. From bagels to pizza to the latest viral treat, New Yorkers will stand in line for just about anything.
2: There's a line epidemic in New York City.
1: But food creator Matt Peterson, who's racked up hundreds of millions of views and 6.4 million followers on TikTok, decided to try another way.
2: It's day 18 of me boycotting lines in New York City and only eating at restaurants with no line.
1: His mission? To eat his way across New York City without waiting in a single line. The series is the latest adventure for the self-proclaimed CEO of Food Challenges. He's eaten his way through New York City subway stations and let strangers decide what he eats.
3: You should get a pumpkin spice latte because it's starting to feel cold outside, so like the fall vibe.
4: I gotta start riding the subway more.
1: And now he wants to see what he might find if he stops following the crowds. From family-owned restaurants to neighborhood favorites and under-the-radar spots that could use a little more love.
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1: And behind some of those doors are stories that go far beyond the food. Like the team at Cafe Joyeux, creating jobs and opportunities for people with disabilities. And best friends in Brooklyn, fighting to keep their seafood restaurant, the Krabby Shack, afloat. Matt's shining a light on the places that may not have a line out the door, but still have plenty to offer inside.
4: Holy, that's insane.
0: What a great idea.
6: I know. We're so into this. I mean, you have been making these food videos as a TikToker forever. We're going to just call you a TikToker.
7: I love it.
6: Forever. But this is really personal and special. How did you make this transition into making these videos?
7: Yeah, well, honestly, the TikToker is perfect because my parents did want me to be a doctor my entire life. And I instead became a food TikToker.
6: Yeah.
7: I actually am going to trademark TikToker.
6: Yeah, you
7: and
6: need
7: that
6: to.
7: Is what I am. But
6: yeah, you're going to need to pay Chanel for that.
7: Yeah, so thank you for that. I got
1: it's called No Sleep, but go ahead.
7: Done. No, it's perfection. But it has actually been the most special thing because you think about like content creation, and the thing that's so cool about it is the purpose that can come behind it. And so it's been so incredible to be able to like really, I feel very purposeful now being able to shine light on these businesses.
1: I love that. On that note then, this first one, this lobster roll looks some, and this is like lobstery, lots of lobster.
7: So this is actually a lobster roll. So it's half crab, half lobster. It's from a place called the Krabby Shack. And two best friends, Gwen and Fifi, own it. And it is amazing. Yeah. So I like to start, you know, with a little lobster and then also the crab.
8: This is so, why do you think some of these places, is it just like publicity? They don't have, you know what I mean?
7: So this story is actually special to me because they've been there for 12 years. They've been open 12 years. And I think that sometimes we get so excited about the new thing that we can't forget about the places in New York that have really built the city and made it as it is. So I think this is a great example of that.
6: This is delicious from the Krabby Shack. Where is the Krabby Shack?
7: In Brooklyn.
6: Okay. Awesome.
8: I'm still walking with it.
6: Yeah. Walk with it.
7: Yeah, walk. That's amazing.
6: What about, this is a rainbow crepe cake. Where's this
7: person
6: from?
7: So this story is really special. It's from a place called Butterdose.
6: Okay.
7: And a dad opened it for his son, Dylan, who has autism. Mm. And he wanted to have a cafe that would be a great spot for his son to grow up in, hopefully one day work at. And even right now, I went in on a Saturday and Dylan made me, this is his crepe cake.
6: Oh my gosh.
7: So it's on the menu.
8: Say that, Dylan's, we're like, okay.
6: Cake. He made this crepe cake?
7: Yeah, and it's just a space that Dylan can come to every single day and constantly feel safe.
6: That is amazing.
8: Oh, that is really good.
6: Mm-hmm.
8: That's the thing. There's so many amazing places all over this country, and it's just a matter of, you know, taking the time.
6: Putting the word out.
8: Put the word out, yep.
7: Yeah.
8: Okay, now this one, I don't know about this.
7: Okay,
8: how am I gonna feel?
7: So it's okay. You can be scared.
8: I'm scared.
7: But let me give you a little backstory.
6: Okay.
7: This is from a place called Rosa Cafe.
8: Okay.
7: The owner's name is Nicholas. He is a 70-year-old man who has dreamt of owning a coffee shop
8: his entire life
7: in New York City.
6: I love that.
7: He is the best. And it's a little scary of a drink, but if it's going to get us to be anything like Nicholas, it's worth it.
6: So okay, so tell us what it is. I'll do it.
7: Of this.
6: Are you going to do it?
8: I'm going to bite
7: one bite of the chili pepper.
6: Is it really spicy?
7: It is really spicy. So if you want to take a tiny bite, that works. And then immediately take the espresso.
8: I like spicy.
6: Mmm.
8: Espresso, but
6: Nicholas has proven me wrong.
8: Wait a minute, Jenna.
7: Yeah.
9: This is good.
6: This is delicious.
9: Listen, I don't even like coffee.
6: I was very scared. Same.
7: Okay, should we do a bigger bite?
9: Well
7: don't push it. Oh, okay.
9: No, I'm just kidding. Okay. Let's do it. I'm going to do a bigger.
6: Okay. It's not really, really squishy.
7: Mm-hmm. Yes. And it really just gets you. It's a wake-up call right
6: wow.
7: away.
6: Whoa. I got the spice.
7: Yes. And, okay.
6: Yeah.
7: And thoughts?
9: I still say yes.
7: Yes?
9: Mm-hmm. Wow.
7: Rosa Cafe, you can get it, Nicholas. And he's dreamt of this for the last 40 years of his life, to own a spot in New York City. So that's the thing. When you go into these spots, you can't forget how special it is. Like, you're not just there to get an espresso drink. You're really helping fulfill someone's dream.
9: Oh, my gosh. Oh my gosh. Listen, Mr. TikToker.
6: Yeah, we love you, TikToker.
9: You are changing lives.
7: Thank you so TikToker, much. I appreciate you
6: come,
7: so much.
6: We'll make sure you get your degrees the next time you come.
7: You heard that. Also, if I can say really fast, yeah. My Nana is 99 years old. She watches you every single day in Nebraska. So I just want to say,
9: Nana.
7: Hi, Nana.
9: Hi, Nana.
7: I love you.
6: Nice
7: and
6: to love you, too.
7: Make it to one more year for 100, and maybe we can bring you here.
9: Yes! Woo! Let's do it. Smucker's jar.
7: Yeah, that's what I say. We have to
6: do it for sure.
9: We know people. We can get her in a Smucker's jar.
6: Coming up next, y'all, best-selling author Laura Moriarty. She shares a peek inside her latest novel. I love this one. It's called Sunlight Finds You. After this.
9: Wow.

0: back now with this month's Read with Jenna author, Laura Moriarty, who is a New York Times bestseller and has written 6 novels, including her latest. It's called Sunlight Finds You.
1: I love this book so much. It is set in 1949. It's a story about first love, secrets, and second chances. We are going to chat with Laura in just a moment, but first, a look inside the pages.
2: The year is 1949, and in St. Petersburg, Florida, 17-year-old Nora is falling head over heels for Leonard, a shy and brilliant boy who comes from a sophisticated New York family. But when Leonard's family steps in and forces them apart, Nora makes a life-altering choice that sends her down a completely different path, one filled with secrets, heartbreak, and betrayal. Laura Moriarty's Sunlight Finds You is a beautiful story about first love, second chances, and finding the courage to choose yourself.
1: Hi. I was saying how much I love this book. I feel like the setting, the time period, it is just such an evocative read. And it's really about choices that we make when we're young. How did this idea come to you?
3: I wanted to write a love story, a story about how a deeply felt love can change a person and alter the course of an entire life.
1: Yes.
3: I chose Florida. My mom grew up in Florida in the 40s and 50s.
1: Yes.
3: And she always spoke about Florida with so much love and affection. She passed away while I was writing this novel.
1: Oh, my goodness.
3: Yeah. She knew I was working on it. And we had great conversations about her love for Florida, but also about, you know, she wasn't nostalgic for the era, because she and I talked a lot about, you know, how women didn't have as many options.
1: The same choices. Yes.
3: Right.
0: What do you think it is about first loves, whether you stay with the person or not, that kind of, it stays with you, you know, and it kind of lingers, and it's something you don't forget?
3: You are so right.
1: Yeah.
3: I think that I could ask anyone, tell me about the first time you fell in love, and it would lead to a story about how something inside them forever shifted.
1: Mm.
3: You know, Nora and Leonard both make decisions that are impulsive, irrational, and irrevocable.
1: Mm-hmm.
3: They can't change them after they're done. These decisions change the course of their entire lives.
1: Well, and it's about these two first loves who are separated, and sort of the essential question is, will they find each other again? And there's so much hope in this book. Did you draw on any, I mean, you drew on your mom's life, but any other personal experiences while writing it?
3: Well, I did. I was in the middle of writing this book when I was diagnosed with oral cancer in my cheek.
1: Oh, my gosh.
3: Yeah, and well, I said more than that, but you know, I'm okay now.
0: I was just about to say, well, how are you?
3: Thank you.
1: Yeah.
3: I am so glad to be here now, and especially here.
1: Yeah.
3: You know?
1: Yeah.
3: Like, life is full of surprises. Here I am on the Today Show. I mean, I feel so lucky, but you know, when I was going through it, I had to have my jaw completely reconstructed.
1: Oh my gosh.
3: It changed me, you know,
1: yeah.
3: But it also changed me, like changed my heart. And I do think that when you're going through something painful and isolating, it can make you, it enlarges your circle of understanding. It enlarges your empathy.
1: Yeah.
3: And Nora doesn't get cancer, but you know what she goes through in the fallout of this relationship, it knocks her down before it makes her stronger.
1: Yeah.
3: And so it was really good for me to come back to writing this book. It was actually inspiring for me to write.
1: Well, it was inspiring for me to read. And we were just saying that this title, Sunlight Finds You.
0: Yeah. I just did a speech the other day, and I have all these pictures in my phone. If you go on my iPhone, you put in sunrise. There's so many sunrises in my phone and sunsets because for me, I said, you know, it's like you get a new cup of mercy every day and sunlight can always be there. It's like constant. And so when I saw that title, Sunlight Finds You, I'm like, oh.
1: And now it makes total sense.
3: I think it does.
1: Laura,
3: beautiful.
1: Thank you. I loved this book. You guys, if you've just read The Calamity Club, which I did, and you are reading, this is a great follow-up for you.
0: You just sold us, let me tell you.
3: thank you.
1: It's great. So to check out Sunlight Finds You, head to your local indie bookstore, or you can go to today.com/read with Jenna.
0: Congratulations.
3: Thank you so much.
0: Absolutely.
3: Thank you.
0: Laura.
3: Thank you.
0: Up next, the hot wellness trend that's been called natural Botox. That's what it's called. The doctor is in to tell us all about facial acupuncture. You going to try it, Jenna?
1: I'm going to do it.
0: All right.
1: We've really done everything
0: facial
1: today.

0: Wellness Weekend. Today, we're checking out a growing trend, facial acupuncture. We brought in Dr. Taz Bhatia, integrated medicine physician and host of the Whole Plus podcast, to tell us more. Hi, Dr. Taz.
1: Hi, good to see you.
0: So, of course, we've heard about acupuncture on the body, but what makes it different on the face?
1: Well, in Chinese medicine, the face was actually a way of diagnosing the body. It's a whole system right there with all these different points.
0: So, by doing pressure points on her face, is it, touching different points of the body?
1: This correct.
0: Is Eva or Ava?
2: Eva.
1: So each of these points represents different areas of the body. So the forehead, for example, is digestion. The chin is more of an area around hormones. This is also a digestive place. This is a place around the gallbladder. So they had a map of the body that matched the face, and they would use it as a part of their diagnostic process.
0: Does it hurt?
2: No, not at all.
0: Are you just saying that?
2: Oh, I promise. Tiny pinch at the beginning. It's comfortable now.
0: And okay, now let's stick Jenna's face.
3: Absolutely.
4: I'm asleep over here.
1: So here's what's happening. When we are sticking these hair-thin needles in, we are creating a micro-injury that then in turn brings a lot of blood flow to the face and really helps to heal up things like circulation issues, puffiness. It helps to rebalance expression lines that we all have, right? Mm-hmm. Like we might furrow. So it helps to release that tension, but at the same time to train the muscles that maybe we're not using as much. And in addition to that, this is definitely like a cortisol reset.
0: Yeah.
1: Essentially, it's like nervous system recovery.
0: How long do you keep them in?
1: You want to keep them in for at least 20 minutes.
0: Ideally,
1: right, at least 20 minutes, and then you want to maybe do it every 1 to 2 weeks or so to get the cumulative and additive benefit.
4: That was a little painful.
1: I mean, it doesn't hurt at all. These are tiny needles. They're hair-thin needles. It feels like
0: Wait, stop talking, Jenna.
4: I know, but
1: if you move your jaw, they're going to pop out.
0: Okay, don't talk.
1: So, but, I mean, it doesn't hurt, right? I mean,
0: it
1: doesn't
0: hurt. Yeah, it actually kind of did. I heard her go,
1: So again, the muscle tone, the circulation, reducing lymphatic puffiness, right?
0: Okay.
1: Helping overall with skin health, building collagen.
0: What are these are all the side effects?
1: There really aren't side effects. You just have to be careful. If you are on blood thinners, if you are immunocompromised, if you have a bleeding disorder, if you have hypertension, if you've gotten Botox just a couple of days ago, we don't want you to do this. We want you to wait at least 2 weeks after Botox.
0: Okay.
1: But this is a way to rejuvenate your skin, both from the inside and from the outside, which is a key part of the holistic approach.
0: Okay, well, the whole reason we're doing this this week is because folks are doing all sorts of things, and we're curious.
4: This was nice. I mean, I don't know that I get the full benefit, but...
0: Stop talking.
4: Okay.
0: I'm just kidding. Tomorrow, we're going to check out the latest trends in wellness gadgets. So she's going to stay there and zen
3: out.
0: And we'll be right back after this.

0: How you feeling, Jennifer Shager?
1: I'm just still chilling out here with the unfortunate angle of my chin.
0: Well, I think you're growing. Tomorrow, Charlamagne the God will be here. Good morning. Welcome to Today. We'll start with our breaking news.
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3: Hey, welcome. 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
0: I started dancing. I loved it.
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2: It's 8 o'clock on Today. Coming up, summer sizzler. This morning, a dangerous heat wave sweeping across a huge swath of the country.
11: When I got in my car, it was reading 116.
2: Scorching temperatures with no end in sight. Dylan's got your full forecast. Then, campus crimes. A dozen students charged in connection with a massive drug bust involving fraternities at Penn State University just days before the new semester. The details coming up. And reading, writing, and robots. The shocking new numbers out today showing just how many kids are using AI in the classroom.
12: I don't really know anyone that doesn't use it.
2: An important lesson for students, parents, and teachers. All that plus Chase Stokes bringing the Outer Banks to Studio 1A.
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2: And celebrating in stereo, too. Happy sweet 16s. And welcome back to Today. Thank you so much for starting your Tuesday with us. Looks like the rain has let up just a bit outside.
0: Yeah, it's starting to clear up.
2: Yes.
0: Crowd's happy.
2: Welcome back. It is that time of year. More kids heading back to school equipped with books, backpacks, lunches, and increasingly also equipped with artificial intelligence.
31: Yeah, there's new numbers out this morning, and they're showing just how the fast-evolving tech has moved from novelty to fixture in classrooms and homes.
0: Yeah, NBC's Emily Aketa is in here with a closer look at all this. Emily, good morning.
32: Hey, guys, good morning to you. We know a lot of families are having this conversation in their homes right now. 7 in 10 teens now say they're using AI tools for schoolwork, according to a new survey from Common Sense Media. And despite the technology's prevalence, students report they're not getting a lot of guidance around how and when to use it. That's driving more questions and concerns from parents nationwide, including one family we sat down with.
33: When pediatric nurse Amanda Hislop first discovered her son was using artificial intelligence during his homework,
34: I was shocked.
33: William Driegert had been using AI for about a year.
34: He was doing his math and he pulled out his phone and took a picture. And I was like, what are you doing? And so I was looking at it and I felt very unsure.
33: Prompting questions around academic integrity and the impact on students' critical thinking. And William is far from alone.
12: Everyone's using AI at my school.
0: Everyone.
12: I don't really know anyone that doesn't use it.
33: According to a new report from Common Sense Media, 7 in 10 teens say they are using AI tools for schoolwork, but how they use it varies. 77% of students who use AI say they lean on it as a support tool for brainstorming ideas and checking their work, while 63% say they use it to get an answer to their schoolwork, some even outright asking AI to get an answer and rewrite it to sound like them.
1: Like, how are you going to call a kid out for cheating and using AI? You used AI!
33: William, heading into ninth grade, now considers that cheating after talking about the benefits and potential pitfalls of AI.
3: Have you changed your usage of AI at all since having conversations with your mom?
12: Yeah, slightly. For a little bit, I would just, like, it would tell me the answer, and I would just do it for, like, math problems. But then I started using it to help me and, like, understand.
33: He demonstrated how he'll ask AI to make a practice test for history class.
12: Make me a practice test.
33: Or check his writing for grammatical errors.
12: It, like, explains to you, like, why you should add the comma.
33: His mom joined an AI task force at Williams School last year to create district-wide guidelines for students and teachers.
3: Does it make you feel more comfortable knowing that this is starting to be part of the conversation in the classroom at school?
34: 100%. I want to make sure that they use their own brain. And then also, I think the safety piece is a really big component. So learning not to put private information into these chatbots. And if you have a big question to ask, that it's very important to talk to an adult about it.
33: But across the country, most teens have not discussed AI literacy with their teachers. Founder and CEO of Common Sense Media, Jim Steyer, calls this a watershed moment.
4: I think this is the year when we're realizing that AI is in every classroom. You can hand it a problem set and it can do it for you. You can give them your paper assignment and the AI can write the paper for you. But then you're not doing the learning. You're not reading the books. You're not doing the thinking.
33: Still, some positive news from their research. When stuck on schoolwork, Common Sense Media found nearly 2/3 of teens try to solve problems themselves or ask someone for help first rather than using AI. Steyer hopes it stays that way.
4: You have to be involved with your kids' schoolwork and understand that AI is now part of their life. Period. Full stop.
32: So teens are also acknowledging the effects of AI. Among those who use it, nearly 40% say having it available leads them to develop fewer of their own ideas. For those looking to open the conversation about AI, Common Sense Media suggests encouraging your kids to ask themselves why that while they're doing their homework, things like, did AI do the thinking for me or could I explain my answer without AI's help? So it's like, how much are we outsourcing that idea generation, that planning, that writing to AI, at least trying to limit it? Like, there's got to be a balance here.
5: Yeah, it's just, every time we do one of these stories, it just feels like the Wild West.
32: For sure.
5: You know?
32: Yeah.
5: Well, the kids are older.
31: The tech moves so fast. It's like the questions we ask about AI are different in a month from now than they are even now. Mm-hmm. My kids will use it, but I feel like they still think in the writing portion of it, if they have AI write something for them, that the teachers can flag. Okay. They can get caught somehow.
6: Teachers know, but AI can get better and better where it's like, right. You know, write it with some mistakes. So right. a lot of teachers will just do in-class writing assignments.
32: Yeah,
6: now,
32: William's like, older sister, that she says that almost all of their writing and history writing assignments, they are in class. There's not much take home.
5: That seems like one way around it. But it still feels like we're playing a game of a whack-a-mole, to your point. As soon as they figured out.
31: I wish I had had it, I'll tell you.
6: We just had Cliff Notes.
31: I would have used it.
6: With our Chevy Impala station wagon and Craig.
5: With the Mercury.
6: Moving around in his LTS.
5: You missed that
6: being
5: part.
6: The thing, yeah.

0: Welcome back. It is 8:30 now on this Tuesday morning. It is the 18th of August. We are spending some time out on the plaza with these smiling faces. A little chit chat about our first cars we were talking about. I met another gentleman who had a 1988 Ford Tempo, which was cool. So thank you all for being here in this slightly inclement weather.
1: Just a little spritz here. By the way, just a few minutes, we're going to catch up with Will Forte, of course, SNL alum. But now he is bringing the laughs in Coyote versus Acme, the long-awaited movie returning the Looney Tunes to the big screen. And let me tell you, kids and adults are going to love this one. Rotten Tomatoes, 95%.
2: 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Done.
3: It's a hit.
4: The nicest human ever.
0: Will.
4: Yeah. I love Will. Okay, plus, we heard from the ladies of Spa Weekend yesterday and ahead on the fourth hour. We are hanging out with their co-star, Aussie actor Adam Demos.
3: It's so fun.
4: He's very handsome.
3: He is very handsome, and that is the theme of the show, actually.
1: He's got good hair too.
3: It's very, very funny. It's also day two of our Wellness Week series. Yesterday was pretty great.
4: We got stretched.
3: We even stayed after.
4: Oh, really?
3: So this morning, we're taking a look at another popular trend that's going viral. Guys, you can sit down for this one. Right. We'll have you guys do it. It's facial acupuncture.
5: I want to do that.
4: I know. I'm actually excited.
3: Are you going to do it?
4: I hope they put needles right up in my face.
3: Okay. Well, stand by for that, everybody.
5: All right. Well, we have much to get to this morning. Let's go check in the weather from Dylan.
4: Why do we lose Carson?
1: We just love you so much.
4: Yeah.
1: Sometimes when you talk,
5: she's got away with words.
1: She does.

Welcome back. It has been more than 6 years since Netflix's Outer Banks introduced the world to John B. and his crew of treasure-hunting pogues. It's become one of the streaming giant's most popular shows of all time, and this week it returns for a fifth and final season, bringing it on home with a cast of characters who are growing older, but

0: in London, and they're such huge OBX fans, and you took that picture with them there. And I was thinking about the fans of this show. Are you starting to get now, because the show's been on long enough, like you said, 7 years of working on it, where they're like, I grew up with you?
1: That's the scariest part for me. Like, it makes me feel so much older. So I'm like, oh, don't tell me that. Like, they're like, I started in elementary school and now I'm in college. I'm like, what is that?
0: Does it feel like the time's flown?
1: I'm starting to get the salt and pepper in my hair now, and people are like, how old are you? And I'm like, don't do that to me.
0: You know, it's funny. I remember talking to the cast of Dawson's Creek. Mm-hmm. You remember Dawson's Creek in the late 90s, six seasons, 128 episodes. It was a huge, huge television show. But they shot in Wilmington, North Carolina. They didn't shoot in L.A. or New York. And I remember talking to the cast, and they had no idea once the show premiered that it was such a huge hit. There was no social media at the time. Mm-hmm. And I wondered if, you know, OBX was really the opposite of that. You guys started during the pandemic. Right. You had full access to your fans from frame one. Mm-hmm. Has that relationship made the show, is that a key to its success, or do you think it made it harder?
1: I think so. I mean, we, to kind of that point, you know, we had the buffer of the pandemic. So the only barometer we had was social media. So we were watching the numbers go up, but we couldn't go out. So it was this weird dynamic of we were using the internet as a way to connect with people, as we all were. So I think it sort of integrated all of us in a weird way, and it just helped it grow and grow and grow. And we didn't really know what we were doing at the time. So we're like, let's go live on Instagram and see what happens. So.
0: Also, like that Dawson's cast, your cast is, you know, you're all set up now. All you guys are going to be big stars coming up. So. What were those 7 years like working? It can't all just be photo shoots and smiles. How did you guys push each other as actors?
1: I mean, I think that's the secret sauce to the show, is that there's no rhyme or reason as to not telling each other, hey, I don't believe you in this scene. Or, hey, you know what? Let's make this a little bit better. Let's find some good improv bits. And that's just been like 7 years of getting to know each other. And you even kind of like get in each other's brains in a weird way. You're like, oh, I think I know where you're going to go with this.
0: Right.
1: So it's just fun, man. We always challenge each other. We're always trying to push each other to get better.
0: I don't want to spoil anything about the fifth and final season, so I'll let you just sort of give your spiel on it. But I know you, Barcelona is where you guys shot, and the cast unanimously found that to be the best location. Croatia, however, I know was a close second.
1: Croatia was, first of all, it's one of the most beautiful places on planet Earth. And we had an absolute blast there from the food, and we got there sort of at the end of tour season. So it was nice to be able to kind of have a slower version of what Dubrovnik was.
0: What can you tell us about the plot?
1: So, you know, it picks up immediately after, you know, a very tragic death in season four. Mm-hmm. And they're ready for revenge. And what they want to do and how they want to go about it is fully fueled by Kiara and her love for her partner who's now gone. And we'll see to what lengths it takes the Pogues.
0: You know, with success in shows like this, you know, the industry wants, you know, John B. types.
1: Right.
0: Do you still have to fight for your sort of artistic freedom in roles? Are you just handed roles now? Do you audition?
1: I'm auditioning. I think for me, you know, there's obviously an archetype that has been built with the show. But, you know, I'm 33. I want to challenge myself as an artist.
0: Well, what can you tell us about Thunder Road?
1: Well,
0: that's what you're working on now.
1: It is.
0: New series for AMC coming out.
1: It is. Yeah. Working with Dennis Quaid. We've started to get behind the cars and doing the training. We don't start rolling cameras till September, but just finally get behind the
0: wheel. I hate like analogies, but they say it's like Succession in stock cars. It's a NASCAR thing, family dynamics. Mm-hmm. You're a rebel with a lead foot.
1: I am. It's very different than what I've been playing with John B, but you know, it's a family that has some dark secrets, and we're about to explore the Whitlocks for everything they've got.
0: You're the best, man. Come back. I know you got your directorial debut film coming up, so I want to talk to you about that. Chase Stokes, everybody. He's been in our, coming back in our third hour with stars Drew Starkey and Jonathan Davis. And, of course, you can stream the final season of Outer Banks on Netflix this Thursday. Over to Savannah.
2: All right, Carson, thank you. Coming up here with Mario Armstrong. Hello. Can you hear me now?
3: Yes.
2: Okay. We've got some bestsellers, including handy hacks to make everything from your sneakers to your earbuds. Good as new. But first, this is Today on NBC. Looks like major surgery.

0: All right, we're back 8:44 with an August edition of Today Bestsellers, full of finds to get you refreshed and ready for fall. And our guide this morning, tech and lifestyle expert Mario Armstrong. All you got to do is scan the QR code to shop along. Hi, Mario. Good morning.
1: Good morning, Savannah. Good to see you.
0: I like all these products kind of can give us a glow up.
1: Yes.
0: What do you say?
1: I would say a glow up. And it's fall and winter season, back to routine, back to school. So one of the glow ups are shoes. You have on some amazing shoes, by the way. Don't know if we can get a shot of that.
0: Well,
1: look at these shoes.
0: They're like, tall.
1: They're beautiful. Everyone's talking about them on set. But what we have here is a shoe stretch spray.
0: Oh.
1: So whenever you buy new shoes, it might be a little tight, or old shoes that are still a little snug, you spray this right on either out on the outside or the inside, wherever the spot is that's tight. Wear these while damp, and it stretches a little bit to give you a more comfortable fit.
0: Okay, what should you do a test to make sure it doesn't affect like the material on the
1: shoe? Great question. The brand says it's nearly safe on all materials. It's always great to do a little test, but try it on the inside first.
0: On the inside, okay. Love
1: and then
0: that.
1: For those suede marks, you ever get scuff marks on your suede?
0: Yeah,
1: this is perfect for this. Little crepe eraser. So you just rub it on, right? We have a before and after picture for how this actually looks
0: from
1: Shop Today's team. So you can see the before, it's a little dirty, and then the white stripes give it away too, and then the suede, but then the after looks much more clean. So you can take old shoes, make them look a little new again.
0: Yeah.
1: No water or liquid needed, so you can pop this right into your purse or backpack and
0: take
1: it with
0: you. And you just kind of like buff it off.
1: Just buff it off. Just rub it right on there and just buff it right off.
0: Okay. All right.
1: Super easy.
0: Speaking of cleaning, why do you love this particular
1: one? It's not just me. It's an old school classic favorite that we all love here. And this is a barkeeper's friend. Mm. And what this will do is it will clean your kitchen and bathroom spotless. So we're talking cookware, silverware, everything from stovetop to countertop and more, pots and pans. We have before and after. Look at this cooking pan right here.
0: Well, give us a refresher on how it works. I feel like we've gone to liquid so much.
1: This is powder. Yes, you have powder now. So you just sprinkle. What you do is you have a little bit of water wherever the stain is. So this will remove rust, grime, stain, anything. Just a little bit of water, a little bit of powder that you put in there is all you need. And then you just get to rubbing. We're not going to do the whole thing here, but you just get to rubbing.
0: Yeah.
1: And you want to make a little paste. You'll see that turns a little pasty. See how that's a little pasty?
0: Yeah. Mm-hmm.
1: And then once that's pasty, then you can just rub it. You don't have to rub hard either.
0: Okay.
1: I rub it gently on my pots and pans, clean them right up.
0: With a towel or like a paper towel also?
1: I use a sponge.
0: Sponge. All right.
1: Super easy. You get two in a pack for that, by the way. And a little goes a long way. So, it'll last.
0: Could be an upstairs, downstairs thing.
1: Yes.
0: Okay. We have a minute and a half. God, I better hurry up.
1: Okay.
0: You know I love a vacuum.
1: This is not just a vacuum. This is a wireless vacuum that is also a dust blower as well. So we're going to turn it on. You have a lot of attachments with this, but carpools, crumbs in the
0: seats, dirt.
1: This is going to clean. Everyone is going to be so happy about this. Shop Today team loves this. They even have it in the office because it's rechargeable. And you have all these different attachments, and it has a blower for keyboards and vents and dust.
0: You could keep it in your car.
1: Yes, absolutely.
0: Back up on the car.
1: Absolutely.
0: Okay, let's clean our ears.
1: Oh, my gosh. So we have a before and after shot of this. I'm sorry for the earwax that you're going to see this morning.
0: Oh,
1: but
0: really?
1: This cleaning pen is really awesome. Look how clean your AirPods can get.
0: Yeah.
1: So this cleaning pen has 3-in-1 tool. It's got a metal tip that's on the top that can really get into those hard crevices.
0: Mm-hmm.
1: It's got a little brush, and then it also has foam to clean inside your carrying case. So this will get all of those germs out, make your earbuds feel brand new, and it's only $8, which is better than buying a brand new set of AirPods.
0: Exactly.
1: For sure. And it's a number one favorite. We sell out of those a lot, so grab those quick.
0: And last but not least,
1: a 5-foot multi-charging cable. How many times are you looking for your charging cable?
0: Yeah.
1: This is great for traveling, but multiple devices can charge at the same time.
0: Oh.
1: 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So think about that carpool again, where all the kids are trying to, I want to charge up my device. One cable charging multiple devices.
0: Okay.
1: Everybody's happy. 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
2: All right, SG, if you're looking for some family fun, might we suggest Will Forte's new film? Cannot wait to talk about the Looney Tunes antics he's up to in Coyote versus Acme. But first, this is Today on NBC.
3: Meep, meep.
2: We're back with a classic run-in between Wile E. Coyote and the Roadrunner from the beloved Looney Tunes. And folks, they are back at it, but this time on the big screen in Coyote versus Acme. It follows Wile E. Coyote's quest to sue the corporation that repeatedly sells him these faulty products, like those dynamite sticks and boxes of TNT that always seem to backfire. Emmy nominee and SNL alum Will Forte, he plays Mr. Coyote's attorney as they team up to fight the power.
3: Mr. Coyote? Coyote. All right, well, how can I help you? Oh, one of my billboards. Costs a lot of money to put those up. So you've been in an accident? Do you not talk? Oh, but you have signs. I don't understand.
2: Well, welcome back. Good morning.
4: Good morning.
2: I was just telling you, I wasn't blowing sunshine up your dress. I mean, it's a fantastic film. My kids and I just, and my wife, we watched, we laughed, and you stayed true to the original.
4: Oh, yeah.
2: But you also really introduced this new side of Wile E. Coyote.
4: Yes. I mean, for years, people just rightly look a little down on him for all they know him as is this guy who's like chasing after the Roadrunner, trying to eat him. And we show a different side of Wile E, and you have a little compassion for him by the end. Spoiler.
2: Yeah, well, we won't give away the ending, but at the end of it, we actually talked about it as a family. The dynamic that we have viewed the relationship between Wile E. Coyote and Roadrunner for all these years, it kind of questions.
4: Yeah, yeah. It's a surprisingly emotional ending. I mean, it's a really fun, funny movie that I am so proud of. But it really, like, kind of has a lot of unexpected emotion in there.
2: And it's also one of those films that almost didn't get made. I mean, well, actually, it got shelved.
4: Yes.
2: It gets greenlit. And then this company comes along, gives them $50 million to actually put the film out. And people have been clamoring. In fact, there's this one picture that caught our attention. This is a guy a couple years ago. He's outside of Warner Brothers protesting, dressed up as Wile E. Coyote.
4: Yes.
2: Release me!
4: And we have been trying to figure out who this person is. They won't come forward. We want to celebrate this person because it is really because of these fans who made so much noise and wouldn't give up that this, like, on-screen story of an underdog fighting a big corporation became the off-screen story, too. And all these voices making noise until they actually beat the corporation.
2: Yeah. It's, by the way, sir, if you're watching, or ma'am, if you're watching the show, feel free to reach out so we can connect you with
4: Mr.
2: Forte. Did you feel added pressure? Because, I mean, there's so much just beloved source material. We all grew up watching these characters in this film. Does that add to the pressure?
4: It certainly does. You want to be a good steward for these legendary characters. But the guy who directed it, Dave Green, is the biggest Looney Tunes fan, and he took such good care. There's Chuck Jones has a bunch of rules for the old Wile E and Roadrunner stuff, and he would reference those all the time. Like they're
2: what kind
4: a
2: of
4: list
2: rules?
4: Of like God, I can't now. I'm blanking on all the rules, but it's just like it is. There were God. This
2: we'll
4: is,
2: talk about a third.
4: I'm gonna look up the rules.
2: Yes.
4: There are rules that were followed.
2: Yes. What's it like acting next to animation?
4: It's a lot of times he did a very smart thing. The director, he brought in this legendary puppeteer, this guy, Dave Barclay, who did like Yoda and Jabba the Hutt. And so he had a Wile E. Coyote puppet and we would rehearse with that puppet. So you'd kind of get a sense of what Wile E. was doing.
2: Wow.
4: And then kind of when you shot it, he'd bring it out. And it would just be like a stick with a tennis ball on it. So you'd know where to look.
2: We wanted you to feel at home. So we invited Wile E. Coyote to join us this morning. And he wanted to say thank you. Thank you. Right there. There he is, right there. Thank you.
4: Buddy.
2: Again, he doesn't speak, and I don't have a sign, but he's saying thank you. Will's back in our third hour with his co-star, Alana Condor. Coyote versus Acme, hitting theaters Friday, August 28th. We're back after your local news.
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2: And this morning on the third hour of Today, search for answers. New details about the shocking and sudden death of actress Hayden Panettiere as her friends and co-stars pay tribute. And her daughter's father shares an emotional message. We're live with the latest. And then later, Emmy-nominated host Ariana Maddox is here with something special for fans of Love Island USA. Plus, from the island to the Outer Banks, the stars of that hit show are live to get us ready for the final season. And Will Forte and Lana Condor on their looming new movie.
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8: Live from Studio 1A in Rockefeller Plaza, this is the third hour of Today.
2: And a very good morning to you. Welcome to this third hour of Today. I'm Craig. Here's Dylan. We've got Savannah Sellers back once again. Al's still on assignment. Yes, he is actually on assignment. This is
0: not... Although he sends us pictures of the sunrise every morning, so he's having a good assignment.
2: Yeah, it's a fun
0: one.
2: Although it pretty much feels like all of his assignments are pretty fun. Thank you for being with us this morning. We're going to start this hour with some new details about the death of actress Hayden Panettiere.
0: Yeah, she would have turned 37 this Friday. Now the coroner just released its report, which reveals more about how first responders found her, but does not offer a cause of death.
9: Our Steve Patterson is once again following this story for us from Los Angeles. Hi, Steve. Good morning.
10: Hey, guys. Good morning. Before her tragic death over the weekend, Panettiere spent more than 30 years on screen, from small commercials to hit shows to major films. Now investigators are trying to determine how she died as her friends and fans mourn her loss.
11: This morning, we're learning more about Hayden Panettiere's final moments. Police in South Carolina say paramedics responded to a 911 call Sunday afternoon. According to the coroner, they found Panettiere in cardiac arrest. Adding in a statement, EMS personnel initiated advanced cardiac life support measures. However, resuscitation efforts were unsuccessful. Dispatch audio from the emergency response referencing a possible overdose.
12: Overdose, CPR is in progress.
11: The official cause of death still under investigation.
13: You're still weak on the left side.
14: We're not weak on the left side.
11: Panettiere grew up in front of the world, spending nearly her entire life in front of cameras, first as an infant in commercials, then appearing on The Tonight Show with Jay Leno at 7, before rocketing to fame in 2006 as a cheerleader with superpowers on the hit show Heroes.
15: Popular? Who said anything about being popular?
11: But the immense pressure of being in the public eye took a heavy toll. In a recent podcast, Panettiere telling Jay Shetty about the intense fear that came with instant fame as a teenager.
16: I had imagined younger, you know, getting to that place in my career where I would get paparazzi. It was just sheer terror.
11: She says that spotlight led to struggles with anxiety, substance abuse, and later postpartum depression. One of the most painful chapters in her life, the public scrutiny over giving custody of her daughter Kaya to her ex-partner, heavyweight boxing champ Vladimir Klitschko, as she struggled with mental illness.
16: I mean, the idea that anybody would think that I would just give away my child and be okay with it is heartbreaking. Couldn't be further from the truth.
11: This morning, Klitschko paying tribute to Panettiere, writing that she, quote, built an incredible career while also facing the darker sides of a very demanding industry. Adding, to our daughter Kaya, I will always speak of her mother with respect and make sure she remembers the person she was.
10: And last night, another moving tribute came in from Connie Britton, who posted on Instagram saying, Hayden was bursting with brilliance, shining so bright, adding, I love you, girl. Sleep easy now. Guys.
9: Mm. All right. Many of those tributes pouring in for her. Yeah. Just heartbreaking. Steve, thank you.
2: We're going to pivot here and turn now to a trend. It seems to be gaining speed among car collectors and young drivers.
0: I love it. It's redefining the term classic car. Forget sports cars and think more practical, like station wagons. Our Priscilla Thompson is live from a garage outside of Houston with more. Hey, Priscilla. Yeah, hey, y'all. You show up at a car show and you're thinking it's going to be the Ferrari or the DeLorean that gets all the attention. No. It is this bad boy, the station wagon. Everyday vintage rides are finding new fans. And for many, that trip down memory lane is coming at a surprisingly low price tag. They were once a fixture of American life, hauling kids, groceries, and generations of families.
7: You may think you hate it now, honey, but what are you driving?
0: The wood-paneled station wagon and other everyday old-school rides are cruising back into style.
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0: The Wall Street Journal reporting on the growing trend. 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
0: To Chevy Impalas, Monte Carlos, and Pontiac Granvilles.
18: The fake wood grain. So nice.
0: Chuck Hoekstra paid just $1,200 for this 1986 Ford LTD. So you could have bought a Porsche or a Ferrari. You chose to buy this.
18: Yes.
0: Is there a nostalgia factor for you?
18: There is. Like, growing up, my dad had the same model station wagon. When they would go out in my mom's car, I would sneak this car out and drive it around the subdivision. I've always had a soft spot for the Ford station wagons like this.
0: Hagerty, which specializes in classic car insurance, says the number of Honda Civics and Toyota Corollas from the 2000s that it covers has more than doubled in the past 3 years. Their fastest growing customer base? 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
19: As the next generation, you know, ages a little bit, has some money in their pocket, they look back and they feel nostalgia. And they want to maybe perhaps relive their youth.
0: Helping shift the classic car market from the cars baby boomers grew up idolizing to the dream rides of a new generation.
20: This is my 1994 Camry. And man, what a difference it is to drive a car older than you.
0: Another reason these everyday classics may be turning heads, cost and convenience.
18: They're affordable. 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I've got power windows, air conditioning, cruise control.
19: They're more available. They're more approachable. It's just easier to own than something that's 50 years old.
0: Insurance premiums can be lower, too, for classics that aren't driven daily. But these older rides aren't all sitting in the garage. More than 40% of vehicles on the road are from the 90s and early 2000s, as the cars you couldn't wait for your parents to get rid of.
21: This is an 81 Honda. How dare you?
0: Go from past their prime to prized possession. And y'all, I have good news. This trend is not just for collectors. The owner of this garage, Denny Moody, tells me that because of how well built these cars are, you can even drive them every day. I will tell you, my first car was the early 2000s Toyota Corolla, but I think I want to take this one for a spin.
2: I love that for you. I love that for you.
0: It is going.
22: Is there a seatbelt?
2: No.
0: There are seatbelts, but no airbags. No. So that's a little concerning. But look at the cool 80s windows. Does that not just give classic 80s right there with the vent?
22: That is cool.
0: Who needs AC when you've got windows like this? Cool.
2: That was the window my dad would use to blow a cigarette smoke. Priscilla, thank you. Tell Mr. Moody, by the way, that's one heck of a garage he's got there, too.
22: It's amazing.
2: Got some garage envy here.
0: I will let him know. It is amazing.
2: Dylan told us her first car earlier. Yeah. It was a Supra.
22: Yeah, 1983 Toyota Supra stick shift.
23: Oh.
2: What was yours?
22: Loved it. Loved it so much.
23: My first car was a Suzuki Grand Vitara. Oh. A little SUV, but my dad had, and it was old when he got it, so then when time passed on to me, a really old BMW. It had a phone in it, and he was like, you should start this. He literally used to say, you should have this and start the old Beamer Club, but it was like so old. It was like...
2: You should have kept it.
23: Yeah, maybe not. It would have been in that garage.
22: The square version?
23: Awesome. Yes, exactly.
22: Yes, not the before they transitioned to the rounded.
23: Completely all hard edges.
22: Yeah.
23: Man, I miss those old cars.
2: So do
23: I. Know. I wish I would have taken them.
22: I know. If we only knew then. Just ahead, we are heading back to Love Island, USA with host Ariana Madix. She is here to tell us all about the brand new reunion special that brings everyone back together. Then later, it's the final season of Outer Banks. Guys, we're over here. We have stars Chase Stokes, Drew Starkey, and Jonathan Davis live with a sneak peek. We'll be right back.

0: USA 2026 are... That was the winning moment from season 8 of Love Island USA. And we are so excited to chat with Emmy-nominated host Ariana Madix.
1: Oh, yeah. The show had its biggest season yet. And that's saying something, by the way. This past season racked up nearly 19 billion minutes watched.
2: Well, now the highly anticipated reunion special hosted by Ariana and Andy Cohen is coming to Peacock. And Ariana is here to talk all about it. How are you?
3: Great. Good morning.
1: Good morning.
2: So let's get into this reunion because all the Islanders from season 8, they're coming back together. Mm-hmm. So can you give us anything? Like, you know, will we find out who's still together? The breakups? Like, what are we going to find out here?
3: You're going to find out all of that. There's breakups. There's some unexpected hookups, like
2: okay.
3: I was saying.
1: Are they really unexpected at this point?
3: Actually, yeah.
1: Oh, okay.
3: And there's a lot of unseen footage, which I think clears up a lot of questions that the audience had and some conflicts between the Islanders. I love unseen moments because they're unseen to me as well.
2: Yeah.
3: So that's really fun. And there's some tears, some laughter. I mean, it's really the perfect conclusion to the season, I think.
4: We love that. What a tease. Okay, the other thing is, I feel like I always think this, I don't know about you guys, when you watch a reunion, because we interview people all the time. But a lot of times it's like one-on-one, one-on-two. The way that a reunion seems so tough to manage, and you've been part of them on the other side of the couch when you were on Vanderpump Rules, but now you're hosting them. This one you're doing with Andy Cohen. What's it like to be in that role instead?
3: It's so much more fun. You're not on the hot seat.
2: Yeah.
3: Yeah. And I honestly, a lot of these reunions now with these Islanders, we have so many Islanders. I think we have 30 plus returning Islanders to this reunion. Mm-hmm. So like you said, it's a lot to keep track of. You're looking around the room for who you're addressing and you have to remember
1: where
3: they're placed.
2: Yeah. Yeah. Right.
1: And also a lot of big personalities too. Yeah.
3: Yes. A lot to manage there. Yeah.
1: You went from being a fan of the show to now you're an Emmy-nominated host. And by the way, nominated alongside some hosting legends.
3: Legends,
1: like,
3: yes.
1: Does that part feel real yet that you've...
3: I don't know if it feels real, but I did, just before I came out here to New York, I managed to see a billboard that they had put up that had my graphic from the show and picture of me and my name, and I just kept staring at it, and I could not believe it had my name on there.
1: Yeah.
3: That's so cool.
2: I'm glad you could absorb that moment.
3: Yeah. Yes, yeah.
2: Everybody loves your fashion on the show, even just the tees. Craig was commenting on your outfit.
1: I was like, that's one of those dresses you can only wear if you're hosting Love Island.
3: It's so true.
2: So what is that moment like? You put on this outfit, and then you're about to come out. Like, is there any pregame ritual you do before it starts?
3: Oh, yes. Yeah. I cover myself in body makeup because we have all kinds of crazy angles going on.
2: Right.
3: I definitely make sure, can I walk in the shoes? Mm. That's a big one.
2: Mm-hmm.
3: And, yeah, the outfits are like fantasies, right? So this is like a fantasy version of all the things I dreamed of wearing when I was younger that you know, you could not wear when you go out to get coffee or something like that.
2: You finally found a place to wear this.
3: Yes, exactly.
1: So after you snagged the Emmy, then you're taking your talents to Broadway. You're going back to Broadway.
3: I'm going back to Broadway. Yes, I'll be Connie Francis and Just in Time starting September 12th. I'm so excited to return to Broadway. This is a dream role for me. I've been listening to Connie Francis music since I was a kid. My dad used to play some Bobby Darin songs on the piano.
2: Yeah,
3: so it's like, it's going to be really fun. And that company is wildly amazing. So I can't wait to be a part of it.
1: And 2 years since you were in Chicago, right?
3: Yes,
1: roughly
3: two years.
1: Well done.
2: Wow.
1: Good Lord. So what haven't you done yet that you still want to do? What's out there?
3: Oh, I want to go on a vacation.
2: I think you could earned that.
3: Take a nap, maybe.
2: I'm sure that can happen at
3: some day,
2: point.
3: One day. It's okay.
2: Thank you so much. Congrats on everything.
3: Oh, thank you.
2: And the Love Island USA reunion special premieres Monday, August 31st at 9 p.m. Eastern, 6 p.m. Pacific, exclusively on Peacock.
1: All right, just ahead, look who's here. The guys from Outer Banks, live right here in Studio 1A. They're going to share how they're feeling as they head into the fifth and final season. And then after that, Will Forte, Lana Condor, both of the. Oh, look at that. They're getting mic'd up.
2: Cool.
1: They're starring in this really cool new movie with some Hollywood heavyweights like the one and only Bugs Bunny.
2: Yes.
1: Foghorn Leghorn.
2: It's hard to compete.
1: Sylvester. We could play all day. Third hour today, right back.

0: Rebecca, we're just chatting about all sorts of things. We actually have an interview to do here. A little more than 6 years ago, Outer Banks premiered and became an instant hit.
1: Well, since then, it has racked up nearly 200 million views over four seasons, turning its cast into bona fide global sensations.
2: Well, this week, the show returns for its fifth and final season, and leave it to the Pogues to go out in a blaze of glory.
3: We don't know what we're going to see when we go up there. It could be tons of people, papas, mercenaries. We could be in over our heads.
4: Look, we're going to be as safe as possible, all right? But the first objective is the crown.
5: Well, the crown is the only objective, actually, okay? It's the only way we get paid.
6: Yeah, but if we're able to get the crown from Groff, can't we just leave him for the cops?
3: We're not leaving Groff to the cops.
5: Okay, crown first, death vendetta second.
2: We are joined now by John B. himself, Chase Stokes, Drew Starkey, who plays Rafe, and Jonathan Davis, a.k.a. Pope. Guys, good morning. Thanks for being
1: here.
7: Welcome back. Good morning. Thanks for having us.
2: What an amazing run y'all have been on. Chase, what is it like to say goodbye to a character that has been, like, such a part of your life alongside these guys on this crazy ride?
7: Yeah, it's tough. You know, you never really want to end something that feels so safe. But I think all good things have to come to an end. Mm-hmm. And I feel like we did a good job of, not to say it, but bringing it home.
1: Oh, gosh.
7: Yep.
1: You did.
7: I did it.
1: Drew, you get the script emailed to you, the last episode script. Mm-hmm. Obviously, we can't give too much away. But when you read it, how long does it take for you to pick up the phone and be like, dude, can you believe what they did?
8: Well, you know, we're on one long group text together. And I remember the email came through and you know, your phone just starts buzzing immediately, and so everyone's like, did you guys get it, let us know what you think. So we all frantically kind of dropped what we were doing and all read the script and then got a little group FaceTime after.
0: Nice. And Jonathan, so much of this season was filmed in Croatia. I mean, that's kind of a way to go out with a bang, right? I mean, what was it like being able to film out there?
9: I think one of the best parts of this show is the fact that we do get to travel and film in so many crazy locations. And Croatia is just a beautiful city. The architecture is amazing. Like, it's a beautiful country, amazing food. So, and we're all there together. So it's literally a group vacation plus work at the same time.
0: Yeah. I mean, and so much, there's so much running. There's so much running up and down the stairs.
1: So much chasing.
0: I mean, what are you guys going to do to stay in shape when you're done filming? I mean,
7: now that the filming
0: is over. What do you do to compete?
8: I've let it go.
1: I'm tired of running.
8: I've
7: aged out of the running.
9: Yeah, you're running for track years. Team, like a run club.
8: Yeah.
9: Outer Banks run club.
7: Yeah. I'm letting myself go. I think that's the plan.
1: Just become morbidly obese.
7: Let it happen.
2: Jonathan, you have something really exciting coming up. We've got a good friend around here by the name of Snoop Dogg. We call him a cousin of the show. He's our Olympics correspondent. You are playing him in an upcoming biopic, and I understand as part of your audition process, you were doing Snoop Dogg in front of Snoop Dogg. Oh. What was that like?
0: Sounds terrifying.
2: Yeah,
9: terrifying.
2: Was it?
9: Legit. Well, you know, he's sitting over there watching, and I'm like, all right, I hope I'm doing this right. But he was so, like, hands-on and so open during that audition process. Like, he really made me feel comfortable. Like, you know, I could go all the way there, and he gave me a lot of pointers, so really excited about
1: What's happening in this picture? Yeah, it's you, Snoop, Robert De Niro.
9: Coolest picture of my life.
0: Yeah.
7: This is the craziest thing I've ever seen.
0: Is it weird, though, walking into a room where he's standing and you guys look so similar, and it's like, do you just look each other up and down?
9: It's literally like, I've been with his kids, and they're like, I feel like I'm talking to my dad.
0: It's wild.
2: Wow, what a compliment.
1: That actually is. That means you've nailed it.
0: Yeah.
7: I mean, that was crazy.
2: I love that picture. You guys love this.
1: By the way, it's kind of De Niro that makes the picture.
9: No, it is.
7: It's like the Spider-Man meme plus De Niro.
9: Right. And it's like, and then De Niro's just like, hey.
1: Were you expecting him to be, hey, what, are you eating sushi?
9: Yes. We're at Nobu. We're at Nobu with Robert De Niro.
0: About this picture.
9: Yeah. I would have never guessed that in my life. I'm with the Godfather and the Dogfather.
1: That's it. We gave you some homework. We asked each of you in the spirit of the show, go hunting for treasure. And then we're going to show the pictures here, and then you guys are going to explain what we're looking at. Chase, we'll start with you. What is What is this a picture
7: oh,
1: of?
7: Oh, it's so cute. Well,
0: are you
7: the
0: guys
7: back
0: trying to jump in unison?
7: Yeah.
9: As you can see, I failed.
1: Two of them are trying. Yeah. One didn't leave the ground.
9: I'm on the way up.
8: We're on the way down.
7: Yeah. Pretty poor time, but I had about 30 of those photos because we were trying to get it right, and that was the most awkward one. So I accept that one.
0: I love it. Drew, what about you?
8: What about me?
0: Did you find a photo for
8: oh,
0: us?
8: Oh, I think I did. I don't know.
1: Did you not do your homework?
8: Oh, yeah. That was, story. We all stayed, that was at the Chateau, and we all stayed the night. The first, our showrunner, Jonas Pate, put us together in the Chateau and said, just stay the night there, get to know each other. And we all crashed on the floor and couches and little bedrooms and I woke up that morning and found Chase in that state.
1: Looks like someone swaddled him.
7: Yeah. I look like a little burrito.
9: Sunglasses are still on.
7: The best part about it is, you know, they did leave us with, you know, a couple of cases of beer, and they didn't tell me that I had a screen test with cameras the next morning.
2: Oh.
7: So they came with cameras, and they're like, all right, we're just going to start shooting stuff. I was like, I am violently hungover. So unwell. I had sunglasses
0: still
7: on.
0: So worked out just fine.
2: Yeah, look at that.
0: Jonathan, I don't know how you topped the picture you just showed.
9: Well, let's find out.
1: What is this? Give us the story.
2: Hi, Zoo.
9: Drew Starkey.
1: That's me.
9: Drew. We're
7: like
9: in Croatia.
7: Lord.
9: I think the clip you just played is for that same day.
8: Yeah.
9: And I have a bunch of these 0.5 photos I've taken of all the cast.
7: He just smokes us with them.
9: That
7: comes up
9: with
7: his phone.
9: Pure evil. He looks pure evil in that photo.
1: I love it.
9: You got a lot of good pictures of you, man.
1: Well done, gentlemen. You understood the assignment.
0: Yeah, thank you.
1: Especially Jonathan. Especially Jonathan.
8: You showed that to me last night. I was like, that'd be funny.
9: But if they choose it. Oh, they're going to choose it.
2: Chase, Drew, Jonathan, thank you so much. This
0: thank
2: was a lot
0: guys.
2: Of fun. We're so excited
7: for
2: to
7: having
2: see
7: us.
2: It. And tune in tomorrow for even more Outer Banks because we've got Madeline Klein, Madison Bailey, and Carlacia Grant with us. And you can stream the final season of the show Thursday on Netflix.
1: If we ask the ladies to show pictures, I guarantee you they won't look like that.
2: Yeah.
0: Oh, we should.
1: We should.
0: That would be fun.
9: If they're real, they'll do it.
1: Gauntlet's been thrown down.
9: The final season, girls.
7: We set them up.
0: All right, just ahead, we can't wait to catch up with Will Forte and Lana Condor to hear all about their new movie starring some beloved characters. And on Shop Today, it's a big deal. Literally a new go-to bag plus must-have beauty and skincare upgrades all in one box.

0: We're back now with two stars who are teaming up with some true Hollywood icons.
1: SNL alum Will Forte and Lana Condor from the To All the Boys I've Loved Before franchise are joining forces with the Looney Tunes themselves in the new comedy Coyote vs. Acme.
2: So they play the legal defense team for, of course, Wile E. Coyote, protecting him and his fellow cartoons from the corporate overlords at Acme. Take a look.
3: I've been waiting for you. Hi. I have found some catastrophic fires, coincidentally all near match factories, and I really think it's a great opportunity to help a lot of people with one case.
4: How long is this internship again?
3: 3 more months. Just enough time to really dig in and make a difference.
5: You know, you really remind me of when I was fresh out of law school, and I mean that in the worst possible way.
2: Welcome.
3: Thank you.
6: Thank you.
2: I was telling Will earlier, I mean, it really turns a lot of ideas about the dynamic that existed between Coyote and Roadrunner for my entire childhood. It turns those ideas on its head. I mean, when people watch this, what do we want them to take away at the end?
3: I mean, I would love if they took away, like, here's the thing about Wile E, is he gets up and he tries every single day. Mm-hmm. He tries and he fails, but he tries again. And I think that's just so inspirational. So I think if anything, I hope that people like believe like, hey, I can get up today and try again and for something that I want. I think that's beautiful.
0: Hmm. I always thought I was a weird kid because I always rooted for Coyote.
3: Like, really? Really? Then this is your movie.
2: That was a little weird.
0: A little weird. Yeah. But of course, like, I remember watching all the cartoons when I was younger. I'm sure you guys did as well.
6: Yes.
0: Where do you even start with your research into, you know, preparing for this role?
6: I mean, for me, I was born in 1970, so it was like the Looney Tunes were just a, I don't remember a time when Looney Tunes weren't a part of my life. So it was just, I think it was something that went in and helped form my comedic sensibilities. So it just, by the time I got to like preparing for this role, it was just kind of all there already for me at least. I just like, it's so ingrained in my body now.
7: Same. We keep on joking, but really you're like across from these heavyweights, like Bugs Bunny, for example.
3: Yes.
7: Lana, you share a scene with him, but I understand that you didn't realize that
3: at the time. I had no idea. I was told that I was sharing a scene with Elmer Fudd. So that's just
0: That's a big difference.
2: There's
3: a big difference. And imagine me, the shock of my life, when I got to see the film and I was like, is that who I think it is?
2: They lied to me.
3: I was first so excited, so happy, then immediately angry.
8: Yeah, they lied to me.
3: Like, I could have got his autograph. It was very, I mean, God, it was just so cool.
2: The handful of folks who've seen it love it. 95% on Rotten Tomatoes so far. This is just a smattering of the comments from online when the trailer dropped. Just a few. My kids are all grown. I'm seeing this anyway. I didn't realize this, but I've been waiting for this movie for 50 years. I am totally grinning ear to ear as a 49-year-old watching this.
3: Wow.
2: And when you went to a few weeks ago to Comic-Con, right?
3: Yes. Yeah.
2: What was the reaction like after the screening?
3: It was so amazing. It was so amazing. Like, just being able to hear the screams and the laughs. But weirdly, a lot of people came up to me and they're like, we unexpectedly were crying quite a lot.
2: You said that earlier.
3: Yeah.
2: At the end.
6: Yeah. It's this movie is so special.
3: Yeah.
6: I'm so honored to be a part of it. I love it. Love it so much.
3: We care a lot.
2: Earlier in the earlier hour, we talked about some of the rules that the creator of these Looney Tunes.
6: Yes. And I didn't want to get any of them wrong because they're, you know, hardcore fans. So I looked them up and they're stuff like the Roadrunner must stay on the road because logically otherwise he would not be called the Roadrunner. So he must always stay on the road. Roadrunner cannot harm Coyote. He can only say meep, meep, you know, stuff like that. Beep, beep.
2: So the Roadrunner, that was one of the rules. Wow.
6: Yeah. And you adhere to it, like you see, like he is only on the road
2: in the film
6: movie.
2: You're right. There are also some other Easter eggs in the film that I think people are going to like when he falls down.
6: Yeah. No, there's this. You might even meet it. So Tweety falls down at some point. You know, the in the old cartoons, anybody who falls down and you know conks themselves, little birds fly around the head.
2: Yeah.
6: Tweety falls down and has that moment, but little cats, little Sylvester cats, fly around.
2: Genius. It's genius.
6: But it's like Blink and you miss it.
0: I want to watch you watching this movie.
2: Yeah. Oh. Yeah. Or maybe watch it again tonight. Okay. We got a message.
7: Okay, we do, because we have another huge fan here, Al Roker. He couldn't be here today. He's on this assignment. He did send you guys a little message, though.
6: Oh.
8: I love well, him. You and I have talked. You know how much I wanted to be there, how much I'm looking forward to Coyote versus Acme. Lana, it would have been terrific to be there with you as well. I'm on this horrible assignment right now, but I'm going to try to get there before this segment is over using my Roadrunner powers. Me.
2: Well done. Well
0: done.
2: Amazing.
0: Is he here?
2: No.
0: No, I know. Can you imagine? Just came in from the side.
2: No, Dylan would drop a boulder on him, though, if he did.
0: I wish I had some piano.
6: What's that? Sorry?
7: Yeah, I just said or piano.
2: Or piano. Yes. Well done, Lana. So good to see you. Well, congrats.
6: Thank you very much.
2: Congrats.
7: We really love it.
2: Coyote versus Acme hits theaters Friday, August 28th.
0: All right, well, coming up next, our Shop Today team has done it again. 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

0: 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Good morning.
1: Good morning.
0: All right, we love these these boxes that, that we sell, and I know that the price of this purse is like double the price of the box.
1: Yeah, no, these go so fast, so please shop quick, because when they're gone, and $200 off, it's like, is the math, right? Like you said, this bag is from Malibu Sky.
0: It retails so nice.
1: It's such a good shape. Retails for $168, which is double the price of what you're paying for the entire box. It has such a nice, like, effortless, cool girl, quiet luxury silhouette.
0: Yeah.
1: You can fit your laptops. You can use it as a work bag. You can use it as a travel bag, an everyday bag. And it comes with a matching little pouch.
2: Oh, you get both.
0: So like
1: inside. So you can keep all your smaller things inside so they don't get lost at the bottom of your bag. Or you can use that as a separate, like, makeup toiletry bag.
0: So nice.
3: So good.
0: Right?
3: Really, such a good size.
4: Okay. We are always doing skincare in these boxes.
0: I love cleansing balm.
2: You're going to try this one? She always loves
1: these. These are so good. So this is from Pharmacy, and this is a cleansing balm. So this is Viral, one of their best sellers. Essentially, what you do is you just take a little bit, you rub it on your face,
0: like
1: on
0: face
1: top
0: wash.
1: Of your makeup.
0: Yes.
2: Oh.
1: And then
0: it
1: you
0: will
1: just
0: take your makeup off
1: everything
0: better than
1: and double cleanse.
2: Well, I don't wear makeup, so I don't know what you're talking about.
1: You just take a warm washcloth, wipe it off.
0: Oh,
1: everything comes off. It's great for sensitive skin. The brand says it's really
0: it
1: plant-based.
0: Nice.
1: It works so, so well.
0: It does. Yes. I love this stuff.
4: A balm, too. We have to do two cleanses.
0: I know.
4: So the first
0: one.
1: Yeah. I know. Okay. I've tried a lot of mascaras. This one is amazing. This is from Tower 28. It's their mascara. It's honestly, it lengthens and elongates your lashes.
0: Are you wearing it right now?
1: I'm wearing it now.
0: Oh, wow.
1: I am putting it on. It's really incredible. People, like, ask you if you have fake lashes
4: on.
1: In my defense, I have fake lashes on. I'm not going to lie on top of it. But I was wearing this yesterday.
4: But not in that video.
1: And my daughter's friend was like, do you have fake lashes on? I'm like, I don't. It's just this mascara. It works so well. You're getting the jet black in the box. It's incredible.
0: Melissa, and in fairness, you're on TV right now.
1: More makeup for
0: your daily life. You don't have
2: every day. But we've got it's a dreamy lit kit.
1: Yes.
4: He doesn't wear makeup.
1: So this is from Pixie, and it's a little duo. So this actually looks like lip gloss, but it's an anywhere gloss. So you can basically pop it on your cheeks, your
0: like
1: eyes.
0: A highlighter.
1: It's a little highlight. So it's a great pick me up.
4: What's this for?
1: This is a lipstick. So this is a matte lipstick.
4: Okay.
1: This is a really pretty peach color that's great for the end of summer into
0: fall.
1: Wait,
0: that turned pink on me.
1: It's really,
0: it goes on
1: like,
0: white and it turned.
1: It does. It like takes, it picks up the pigmentation in your skin.
2: You try every product. I love it.
0: This hand
1: is so good.
0: It's going to be so useful.
2: It is.
1: With the left hand. Okay.
2: What is that?
1: This is amazing.
0: It's
1: this
0: a shine
1: is from
0: spray.
1: Yeah, this is from IGK, and this is your finishing step.
0: I love this brand.
1: Okay, so it's so good. It's such a great hair brand. This is their disco spray. So once your hair is all done, you just spray this over your hair. It's really lightweight. It doesn't get crunchy or build
2: so
1: up.
2: You just
4: it smells so
2: good.
4: Amazing.
0: It smells so good.
1: And it gives you that glossy shine. It's that salon finish. It works so well. It also has a UV protectant, so it protects your hair from the sun.
4: I'm really not
0: saying
4: this.
0: Summer.
4: Your hair actually looks glossy.
1: It's so good. I have it in my hair now. I use this all the time. It's incredible. And this box, again, like $79.
2: Maybe we'll leave some in the
0: can. Craig, spray your flat top.
1: Yeah.
2: I don't think we should. I don't know if that's going to work for me.
1: Shine be great. I think it's going to be great. Yes, no, it's perfect.
2: That.
1: Look,
2: it smells nice.
1: It smells great.
0: Look at that.
1: I think it's perfect.
2: All right, I'm salon ready. Thank you, Melissa.
0: It's a little shine. I like it a lot.
1: Great. So once your hair is all done, you just spray this over your hair. It's really lightweight. It doesn't get crunchy or build
2: so
1: up.
2: You just
4: it smells so
2: good.
4: Shiny.
1: It smells so good. And it gives you that glossy shine. It's that salon finish. It works so well. It also has a UV protectant, so it protects your hair from the sun.
4: I'm really not
0: saying
4: this.
0: Summer.
4: Your hair actually looks glossy.
1: It's so good. I have it in my hair now. I use this all the time. It's incredible. And this box, again, like $79.
2: Maybe we'll leave some in the can.
0: Craig, spray your flat top.
1: Yeah.
2: I don't think we should. I don't know if that's going to work for me.
1: Shine be great. I think it's going to be great. Yes, no, it's perfect.
0: That.
1: Look,
2: it smells nice.
1: It smells great.
0: Look at that.
1: I think it's perfect.
2: All right, I'm salon ready. Thank you, Melissa.
0: It's a little shine.
2: Thank
0: I like
2: you.
0: It a lot.
1: Add this to your cheeks. You're good to go.
0: Yeah. All right, Melissa, thank you.
1: Thanks.
0: To shop the limited edition August edit box, scan the QR code now or head to today.com/boxes. 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

0: morning on Today Food, we are whipping up a simple veggie-packed spread using produce that is still in season. Ryan Poley is the chef and owner of Iggy's, the Nashville-based restaurant highlighting inventive, delicious Italian cuisine. Ryan, good morning.
1: Hey, thanks for having me.
0: We are so excited about this because I'm really intrigued. This is, you're supposed to smash these cucumbers.
1: Smash the cucumber.
0: Smash cucumber and avocado salad. Tell us what we do to get started.
1: Yeah, so we're going to pickle some red onions right now. Okay. What we want to do first is kind of slice them thin. They don't have to be perfect by any means, but they want to be uniform and kind of thin because when we go and pickle them, they're all going to kind of pickle together.
0: Okay.
1: Yeah.
0: And then is it easy to do?
1: Super easy to do. And you could do this ahead of time and you can keep them in your fridge. So we have some red wine vinegar, a little bit of water, sugar.
0: Okay.
1: And salt.
2: That's it.
1: And you add the onions.
0: That's it.
1: Yeah.
0: That
1: add the onions.
0: Water.
1: Just water.
0: Okay.
1: Add the onions in, mix them up, and
0: How long does that need to sit?
1: It'll sit for like 30 minutes.
0: Okay.
1: But you could do this ahead of time and it could sit for up to a week in your fridge.
0: Awesome.
1: Just make it, deal with it later.
0: Okay.
1: Now the cucumbers, the smashing part. So we
0: smash
1: the cucumbers because they have these little ridges and cracks and it absorbs the sauce.
2: Oh.
1: Instead of just cutting them, you could just smash them. Okay.
2: Listen up, you get the anger out.
1: Yeah, exactly.
0: And then
1: the cucumber.
0: And
1: then you just chop it up. Chop it into little pieces, and then you see all these little cracks. They absorb the sauce. Now what we're gonna do is we're gonna take these cucumbers, we're gonna add them to the colander, a generous amount of salt, and it's gonna draw out a lot of the moisture. So you have wet cucumbers.
2: Okay. How long do you let that set?
1: Yeah, like 10 minutes.
2: Okay.
1: All the water's going to come out. You want to pat them dry.
0: Mm-hmm.
1: And then we're going to add them to the bowl. Before we do that, we're going to make our little vinaigrette, lemon juice, a little bit of honey.
0: I can just eat cucumbers and salt.
1: It's same.
0: So
1: especially this peak of season in summer. A little bit of garlic. We have some lemon zest.
0: Mm-hmm.
1: Nice pinch of salt.
0: A good amount of lemon zest.
1: Nice pinch of salt.
2: Let's
1: A couple cracks of pepper, and then we're going to whisk in our olive oil to make a little emulsion. Super easy.
0: Okay, don't
1: slowly. No, just don't dump it in. Just kind of whisk it in, and if it breaks, all you got to do is just re-whisk it again.
0: Okay.
1: And that's it.
0: Okay, wow.
1: And then
0: vinaigrette.
1: That's the vinaigrette. We have the cucumbers. So we have everything here now. We have our cucumbers that have been salted, dried. We're going to add a little bit of diced avocado. Beautiful cherry tomatoes that are in season
0: right now.
2: It's a healthy salad.
1: Some of our pickled onions, and then our vinaigrette.
0: Oh, wow.
1: And then we want to add a lot of crunchy salt, a good amount of crunchy salt.
0: Okay.
1: And then some pepper.
0: Thank you.
1: That's it.
0: Wow. Very good.
1: This is summer in a bowl right here.
2: Summer in a bowl.
1: Doesn't get any.
0: Parsley and.
1: And then, yeah, absolutely. We're going to add some herbs of some parsley, some mint. I love fresh mint in a summer salad. And then a little bit of fresh basil.
0: Always so much healthy, but really good.
1: Right. Always. It's like,
2: how are things going down at the restaurant, Ryan?
1: Things are really good. We had a really busy summer, and we're excited.
0: Oh, that's so great.
1: Mm-hmm.
0: This one, we're not going to fully cook, but this is also gorgeous.
1: This is another, summer dish. It's grilled squash with pine nuts, a little bit of goat cheese, some Fresno chilies for a little bit of heat, and then more basil. Mm. Super easy things to make for summer if you want to impress your friends.
3: And this is different from the same old stuff
2: we've
3: been serving in summer.
1: Yeah.
0: I love it. And actually kind of good for you. Ryan, thank you so much.
1: Thanks
0: really,
1: for having
0: really
1: me.
0: Delicious.
1: Yeah.
0: Scan the QR code or head to today.com/food to get these recipes, and you can set up a free account. We will be right back.
3: This is delicious.

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1: From the heart of New York City,
2: it's Today with Jenna
1: and Chanel.
0: We got it, yeah, we're shining today.
1: With today's guest, Spa Weekend star Adam Demos.
0: Everything feels all right with Jenna and Chanel. We're shining.
3: It is August the 18th. Hi.
1: Woo. How
3: we
1: are you?
3: We did it.
1: I know. Sometimes getting down here is half the battle.
3: I know.
1: People understand that.
3: Well, it's like this place is like a mall or like a food court or something, and I end up in Sbarro's around the corner. Yeah, I just end up in random spots.
1: Yeah.
3: And I look up, I'm like, oh, it's time to be on TV.
1: End up with the orange.
2: New York City. It's Today with Jenna
1: and Chanel.
0: We got it. Yeah, we're shining today.
1: With today's guest, Spa Weekend star Adam Demos.
0: Everything feels all right with Jenna and Chanel. We're shining today.
1: We did it. Hi, everybody. It is Tuesday. It is August the 18th.
3: Hi.
1: Woo. How
3: we
1: are you?
3: We did it.
1: I know. Sometimes getting down here is half the battle.
3: I know.
1: People understand that.
3: Well, it's like this place is like a mall or like a food court or something, and I end up in Sbarro's around the corner. Yeah, I just end up in random spots.
1: Yeah.
3: And I look up, I'm like, oh, it's time to be on TV.
1: End up with the Orange Julius.
3: Yeah, exactly.
1: Oh, no.
3: Yeah. I got to go to class.
1: One of the reasons why you're running a little late probably is because you stayed out late last night.
3: I was out late. We had a mommy and me date, Claire and I. We went to see Olivia Dean at Madison Square Garden. I mean, here's the thing.
1: This she looks amazing.
3: My home video, she looks amazing. Her stylist is amazing. So she always has these beautiful dresses.
1: Sometimes did you get dressed up? Because we've talked about this
3: before. I know.
1: Before.
3: You know what? No. I put on a tank top and jeans.
1: Okay, well, that's right.
3: And comfortable shoes.
1: Yeah.
3: Because I knew I was going with my 14-year-old.
1: Yeah.
3: And I walked in, and it was like everybody was in that aesthetic, if you will.
1: Well, jeans, the aesthetic, according to, like, Mila Hager's, like, polka dots,
3: yes.
1: Right?
3: Okay, so you had girls in tank tops and jeans. And then you had girls in, like, whimsical dresses, polka dots, flowers.
1: Yeah.
3: Very, you know.
1: Girly. Feminine. Yeah.
3: It was so much fun.
1: Did you sing nonstop?
3: I sang with my whole chest all night long. Claire and I, is that a dark
1: Wait,
3: video?
1: Is that you?
3: Yes.
1: Yeah, there you are. Good. A little light shine.
3: No. Well, because it was dark. I sang
1: what
3: every
1: song. What song is this?
3: This is Baby Steps.
1: Oh, yeah.
3: And you know, the thing is, Claire and I are at her age. She just turned 14. It's really just Olivia Dean and Beyonce where we can go to a concert and sing every song at the same time.
1: Yes.
3: And then afterwards, I embarrassed her on the train because somebody on the train was playing some music. Like, you know, every once in a while you'll get on the train. It looks like I've been drinking, but I have not had anything.
1: No, you're just like, it does look like you've been drinking.
3: I know, don't I look drunk?
1: A little.
3: I would like to say that I wish
1: you had gone and had a couple cocktails.
3: First of all, I filled in for Savannah yesterday, so I've been up since probably
1: did you ever take a nap?
3: I did take a power nap, but it wasn't enough.
1: Okay.
3: Claire was like, Mommy, you're embarrassing me. Stop. I'm like, what? This is how we do it.
1: It was Montel Jordan?
3: It was like the guy next to us had like a boombox.
1: It wasn't Montel Jordan.
3: It was Montel Jordan. And then it was like Maya. And then it was like, hey. He was like, hey, you know. So it was a party from beginning to end.
1: I can't believe the train ride wasn't more like Zinny.
3: No. This is how we.
1: Anyway. Actually, but that's the easiest way to get out. You just get.
3: Oh, you just hop on the train.
1: You get out as fast as you can.
3: Yeah. And it's like a, you know, the crowd of people. Anyway.
1: I told you, like, I'm going tonight with Poppy. I copied you. And I'm wearing.
3: Are you doing polka dots?
1: Polka dots.
3: It's, don't wear heels.
1: I'm not.
3: Okay.
1: I've learned from you.
3: Yeah.
1: I'm not.
3: Claire was looking at all the girls. I said, Claire, see all these girls? See how wobbly they are right now?
1: Yeah, I need to make
3: sure. In heels for hours.
1: Yeah, it hurts. Well, then you can't dance.
3: Exactly. Yeah.
1: I need to make sure Poppy knows that.
3: It's so fun.
1: Is it so fun?
3: You just go and lean in. You know, a lot of concerts, people, you know, have dancers and pyro. I've never seen Adele perform, but I hear Adele does that.
1: Yeah.
3: Just very like.
1: Pared down.
3: So good.
1: Well, because her voice is the star.
3: Oh, that's a very good way to put it.
1: Her voice is the thing.
3: Yes. Oh, okay.
1: All
3: anyway, there's a new trend in classic cars. What's old is new again. What was your first car?
1: A Jeep Cherokee. I think it was like 1990.
3: Oh, that's what everybody wants.
1: I know.
3: So what did that headline say?
1: So
3: that was your first car?
1: Yeah, I split it with my sister.
3: Okay, how do you do that?
1: Well, it didn't work real well.
3: Didn't you ever have like a boyfriend, a high school boyfriend, or were your girlfriends

0: The same.
1: Well, I was thinking about this because I was saying last night to Henry, Mila's in eighth grade and she was sleeping over, and Henry's like, well, did you talk to the parents? You know? And I'm like, well, I know her mom well, and I think it's okay. Uh-huh. I'm like, you know, eighth grade's kind of the year I'm like, you have to trust Mila. And then I was thinking how my freshman year, my parents said no car dates.
0: I was like,
1: but my parents were kind of strict, like for just a minute. They said no car dates. And then I went to the football game with a boy.
0: Okay, what grade is this?
1: Freshman year,
0: put
1: like
0: in the grade.
1: Right away.
0: Freshman year.
1: 15, right in.
0: Yeah.
1: But I didn't drive with him. I got dropped off to meet him.
0: Okay.
1: But then I got in his car to go around. I don't really remember. Maybe we're bored at the game and we were going to go get a bite to eat. But I got in the car and I looked over at the red light and my mom was sitting with my godmother and my godfather, and they just rolled down the window
0: busted,
1: and rolled it back up.
0: That is like something out of a movie.
1: It's like Austin used to be that type of town.
0: They just happened to be.
1: They were like going out to dinner. It was like 7 o'clock.
0: Oh, that's
1: and
0: funny.
1: They rolled down the window, and I was like, oh, no. But so maybe I should be stricter.
0: I mean, I'm not. I mean, now that I think about it, my mom, I mean, it's a good thing I was a good girl, because she just didn't really have her. Maybe that's why I was a good girl. But I only had like one boyfriend in high school. There was one boy I remember, and you're right. It was a no
1: that car date.
0: I think my mom just, she must have just had an instinct.
1: Oh, she didn't think.
0: Of all my years, there was only one boy that was not allowed to, like, she was just like,
1: you can't go out with him.
0: Mm-mm. She was like, you can't be in a car. Like, that's not.
1: Ooh.
0: Yeah. But other than that, I was free.
1: Yeah.
0: Yeah. I had a 91 Ford Escort.
1: Okay, so you were driving around in your 91 Ford.
0: Her name
1: Ford.
0: Was Jasmine.
1: And you named her.
0: Uh-huh. Mm-hmm. Jasmine, and then I had a Saturn. That was April.
1: I have to tell you, and we maybe have talked about this on the show, because the truth is, when you've been on as long as you forget what you say.
0: What?
1: I think there's two types of people in the world.
0: Oh, you did say.
1: That name their cars and those that don't.
0: Well, because you have to be one with the car. Like, that car is going to be with you through thick and thin, especially the way I used to drive as a high schooler. She kept me safe.
1: I know.
0: I'm just like.
1: She was a woman, for
0: she
1: sure.
0: She was a.
1: So how do you learn how to drive? You took driver's ed, but
0: Wichita
1: who got
0: public schools?
1: Did it at the school?
0: Oh, yeah. But over summer school.
1: Oh, that's so great.
0: I remember him saying, you know what? You're a horrible parallel parker, and you'll never have to do it. So don't worry about that part. He just let me skip parallel parking.
1: Then you moved to New York City.
0: And then I got to Philly, and I was like, shoot!
1: By the way, of all of my strengths and weaknesses.
0: Are you good?
1: No, parallel parking is my.
0: We should do that on the show. We should, you know, there's a contest.
1: You know who's good at it?
0: Who?
1: Willie Geist.
0: Oh, really? Why do you know that?
1: Because I've also spent a lot of time with him at this.
0: Wait, that is. There's a competition. It's somewhere in the country where they have it every year. It's a parallel parking competition.
1: We wanted him to join it. We've discussed that.
0: Really?
1: Yes.
0: We got to find out where that is. Yeah.
1: I feel like it's in Jersey, but I'm not sure why.
0: Yeah.
1: Just seems like the type of thing.
0: I would love to be better at it.
1: Me too.
0: Yeah. I just don't.
1: But here's the problem.
0: Yeah.
1: I'm not good under pressure. Mm. And it's all the cars coming behind you, especially like in New York City. It's like if I was on an empty street.
0: Yeah. Which it's never.
1: A slow town.
0: Yeah.
1: I could do it.
0: Yeah.
1: It's that there's people behind you honking.
0: And you know what I don't like? Give me space. They come up behind you. And I'm like, I can't ease in.
1: I know.
0: You don't back up.
1: I know. And it's making you nervous because you're holding all those people up.
0: Whew. Okay. Well, before we run out of time, we're so excited for the sequel series that we've been telling you all about.
1: Mm-hmm. Okay. A Different World has finally released the very first trailer for the series. The story focuses on the daughter of alums, Dwayne and Whitley, and her journey in and out of the classroom. Take a look.
2: My parents have been pushing on me since before they knew my name.
3: Ever since you left me.
2: I just want to prove to them I can crush it.
3: I ain't come this far just to come this far.
4: You didn't get in anywhere else, did you?
2: Right now is the moment to make a statement.
5: You are forging your own legacy at Hillman.
4: Let me tell you like I told your mama. You got to learn how to relax, relate, and release.
5: Oof, girl, I'm releasing.
0: Okay.
5: Who's next?
2: Oh.
0: Oh, that was. was cute. So that was Debbie Allen. You know, she's back as her character. Do you remember Relax, Relate, Release?
1: Yes.
0: Oh, that's cute. So she teaches it to her daughter.
1: It's a kind of a dramedy, right?
0: I was just about to say, is that the theme now? Because you remember with Bel Air?
1: Yes.
0: They gave it that edgier look.
1: And Carla Waddles, who rewrote that, made it kind of more of a drama.
0: Yeah.
1: The Fresh Prince was a comedy.
0: Yeah. But even the way it's shot, like it looks almost like a movie-ish.
1: Yeah.
0: Yeah. Well, we'll see. I'm really excited about it. By the way, the cast is coming here. We're going to do a cast interview in September. I think it's September 23rd, so.
1: 24th, and you're going to be like,
0: launches.
1: You need to put that in your calendar now. Well,
0: must-see television right here in Studio 1A.
1: We can't wait.
0: Yep. Okay.
1: Oh, wait, no, it's the 23rd.
0: It is the 23rd.
1: Why did it say the 24th?
0: Because the 24th. So here's the thing. They're coming to us first.
1: Oh, okay.
0: The original
1: did you see?
0: Cast.
1: Okay.
0: What?
1: It streams
0: the next
1: on
0: day.
1: The 24th. But you were right. You marked it in your
0: calendar.
1: Because
0: I know. They're all coming. This has been my... Can I tell you guys something? I'm like leaning in like I don't have a microphone on. This has been my dream for a really long time to get the cast together.
1: You've pitched this years ago.
0: For years, and now it's finally happening.
1: Can I ask you something? Do you, when you love a show like this, like I'm trying to think of a reboot. Mm-hmm. I mean, The Devil Wears Prada, for example. I was like...
0: Yeah.
1: Because I loved the first so much.
0: I everything you're telling me right now, I feel.
1: In your stomach.
0: Yeah, I'm rooting for. I want it to be... It has to stick the landing.
1: Right?
0: It has to be good.
1: Yeah. Okay, it will be.
0: It's going to be good.
1: All right, we've got a great show for you from the hilarious new movie Spa Weekend. Actor Adam Demos is here.
0: Uh-huh, but first, Jenna and I want to try to solve your social dilemmas. That's right after this.
1: We want to try.
0: We want to try.

0: It is time to help our viewers navigate some tricky situations in our series,
1: Social Dilemmas.
2: Okay. All right, here's the first one. I promised my daughter she could get a phone when she started eighth grade. It's that time now, and I just don't feel comfortable letting her have one. Can I back out now?
0: I say no. I say no. She told her daughter.
2: I
0: agree that I wish that the toothpaste wasn't out of the tube. But then how is she supposed to then? Because if she's been patient and you gave her that deadline.
2: What's hard, too, is I signed Wait Till 8, which was the big, like, push that was.
0: Yeah.
2: Seemed then, you know, there's been more research.
0: Yeah.
2: But, like, Wait Till 8.
0: Eighth grade is.
2: She was the last one to get it.
0: Yeah.
2: And so I feel like I signed that. That was the agreement.
0: You signed it. You can't.
2: You signed it. I mean, I'm sure you signed Wait Till 8,
0: yeah,
2: which
0: you
2: is
0: can't,
2: the thing.
0: You can't. You have to. You can't. Because I feel like.
2: Well, and.
0: What?
2: And I'll just tell you, because I did this.
0: What?
2: We wrote a very strict contract. Mm. The phone is ours, you know, mm-hmm. With all purposes. Mm-hmm. If there's rules that you want to impart, which mm-hmm. we do, take it out of your room at night.
0: All the things.
2: Whatever.
0: Yeah.
2: You can add that in. So it's like, you know, or maybe it's like you don't take it with you. Like we added things. And if we're going out to family dinners.
0: Put it away.
2: Hikes or hikes.
0: I think that is the best way to go. The toothpaste is out of the tube for me. We waited. We didn't know all of this. I think if you have kids that are around Kyan's age, he's 17, we just didn't know.
2: Yeah.
0: So we're like, here, have the phone. It's a pacifier. Yay.
2: Yeah.
0: We put on Your Baby Can Read and Elmo. We thought we were doing the right thing.
2: Yeah.
0: And then we could actually, you know, make eye contact. So
2: right.
0: You're doing the right thing.
2: Yeah.
0: But if you say you're going to. You're allowing her to have it in eighth grade. I
2: just
0: think.
2: Make sure you create the rules around it, and they can be way paired
0: exactly.
2: back.
0: Yeah, that's
2: okay.
0: What
2: cool.
0: All right, next. Steven and I recently went on a first date, and we really hit it off. The next morning, he posted a photo of us. I barely know this man. Is posting someone after one date flattering or a giant red flag?
2: I mean, at least a bright orange flag. Right?
0: I mean, he's probably thinking I had a great time with this woman. I think she likes me. I like her. Hey, world, this is my, I like her.
2: Posting after one
0: no,
2: night.
0: No, please don't, but I'm just saying. Yeah, oh, gosh.
2: What did he say?
0: Our studio audience.
2: What our studio audience say?
0: He might be creepy. I mean, what are you going to do?
2: Well, what's hard is people have different barometers for social posting.
0: Exactly.
2: Where it's like, you have some friends that you're like, oh, they post every meal, everything, you know, so you go out with them and you know what's happening.
0: You know what's happening.
2: Then some people, like, I don't post barely anything. So maybe he's just a poster.
0: And that didn't come up on the first date. So if you like him, just bring it up and then have a second date.
2: Yeah.
0: That's what I say. No, it's not a deal breaker, but just talk
2: orange.
0: To him.
2: All right,
0: here's the last one. Samantha asked me to babysit her 6-year-old son, Max, so she and her husband could go to an Olivia Dean concert. There were a lot of couples there.
2: Oh, were there?
0: Yeah, they would turn to each other and start dancing. Anyway, she just dropped off Max and neglected to tell me that he has this awful head cold. I was blindsided. And am I wrong for feeling like she crossed the line?
2: I don't know. That gets... I'm not like a germaphobe, but people that kind of are...
0: I am.
2: Like, that would get on your last
0: angle. I would say, hey, like...
2: Could you put Max in quarantine?
0: Yeah, like, I really want to go to this concert, but, like... Get a mask. But you should tell her.
2: I know, because it is hard. Like, is she going to skip? Those tickets aren't cheap.
0: Yeah, no. And
2: she's going to skip the concert? Because some kids, most children have permanent colds.
0: Yeah. And also, the thing is about other people's kids, I feel like can get you sick.
2: Yeah, because you're not used to
0: different
2: germs.
0: So, yeah.
2: It's nastier germs.
0: Gavin's like, yeah.
2: Yeah, daddy.
0: All right.
2: Yeah, daddy.
0: If you have a social dilemma, tell us all about it at Jenna and Chanel.
2: We have to say it at least once a week.
0: Okay.
2: All right. Coming up next, one of the stars of the Comedy Spa Weekend, Adam Demos, is here. He's going to give us a sneak peek of the new movie.

0: We all got to know actor Adam Demos from his breakout role in Unreal and his steamy scenes in Sex Life. Now we can find him in the new comedy Spa Weekend.
1: He joins a fabulous cast of funny women as the resort yoga instructor who catches their eye. Take a look.
2: Manitantric massage is the art of activating various pressure points on your hand in order to trigger different emotions.
3: That's the dumbest thing I've ever heard. I mean, it feels nice. It does. It feels good. It's, oh. Okay. That feels relaxing. Wow. Oh my God. Wow. I feel like I'm in a Sade video.
1: It's so funny. It's so funny. Hi.
0: Hi. I know we're like a little uncomfortable because we're like want a hand
1: hilarious.
0: But it's not real. I have to remind myself that's a film.
1: Yeah, it's, right? It's a film.
2: No,
1: it's,
2: that's not real.
1: It almost reminds me, I was just whispering to Jenna when Harry met Sally in that one scene with Meg Ryan.
0: Diner.
1: Yeah, this will be the 2026 version. Yep. No, it's interesting because Leslie Mann, as we saw there, she plays your love interest. Mm-hmm. She said in real life, she was actually, oh, this is a nice picture. She was a little nervous because she saw you, your steamy scenes in Sex Life, you know, but what was it like meeting her?
2: Yeah, it was also, that was the first I'd heard of her
1: being
2: thoughts
1: nervous
2: on me too. Yeah, in that interview. And I was like, well, I guess I'm never working for Judd Apatow. But it was awesome to meet her. And I was nervous too, right? She's a comedy legend and this was her movie. So I just wanted to make sure I could show up and sort of go toe-to-toe with her in those scenes. And
1: then
2: she's just such an awesome person too. So yeah, it was a good time. I learned a lot from her and I had a great time.
1: Good.
0: This, we were saying, I mean, Chanel just said that this reminds her of that Meg Ryan when Harry met Sally scene. This is kind of a throwback to some of like the 90s or Bridesmaids or comedies like that that are just pure fun.
2: Yeah, and I don't think there has been one for a long time. And it's like, you know, now theaters are back and but it's a lot of like action and horror, and which is great, but like being in a theater with people laughing and that's contagious, and it's like feels like everyone needs a real good laugh at the moment.
1: I was just about to say, I feel like, you know, a lot of us have like friend groups and there's always a cast of characters.
2: Yep.
1: So this movie is so relatable when it comes to just getting your girlfriends together, especially when life starts lifing and you don't usually get, you know, the chance to do that.
2: Yep.
1: So they go to this resort and as soon as they pull up, you know, in the golf cart and they're driving around looking, they see this hot yoga instructor.
0: Yeah.
1: Here you are. Are you a yoga guy in real life? Are you a yogi
2: Not at all. I mean, luckily I read the script and I saw that he wasn't doing any
1: poses. No, you kind of walk around and let them do it.
2: Yeah, I was sort of pointing at people who knew what they were doing. No, I'd tie my shoes up and I feel like my lower back's about to pull out. So luckily there was nothing in the script that needed me to do it.
1: That's funny.
0: We mentioned how Leslie was kind of nervous to meet you. I mean, I feel a little bit the same way just because we all watched that show. It was such a hit and kind of like not a sleeper hit, but did it surprise you how Sex Life took off the way that it did?
2: Yeah, it did. And it was also like a perfect storm of not a great time in the world because we're all locked in our houses.
1: Yeah,
2: but everyone was at home and they needed an escape, locked inside feeling a little frisky and then
1: that's a nice way to put it.
2: Well, morning show.
1: We appreciate that.
2: So it sort of had an escape for everyone and it did really well.
1: Is there pressure that you have to always like be in the gym and only do protein and no carbs? Like, what's your thing?
2: No, what's my thing?
0: When it comes to health.
2: I guess this is
1: that's what I meant.
2: It's a very relaxing morning show, isn't it?
1: No, she's naughty.
0: No,
1: you know what I meant. I meant wellness.
2: Wellness. Let's move on. Let's talk about.
1: I actually was trying to get tips for America, like protein, low carbs, low sugar,
0: fiber.
1: Ask your question.
2: Where are we now? I don't know. Yeah, what's the question?
0: Okay. Well, we heard there's a funny story when you were in mid-surgery
2: I mean, people can recognize it at random spots, but I had an emergency appendix surgery. And as they're putting me under and they're wheeling me in the room, a nurse looked at me and goes, oh, Sex Life. I love that show.
1: No way.
2: And then I'm thinking, well, she's definitely going to have a look and make sure that shower scene's real or fake.
1: It's true.
0: Well, we were told the shower scene was fake, right?
2: Yes, but it's just that moment, and then all of a sudden you're black out and you're in surgery.
1: That's
2: there you go, what are you going to do?
1: I love that. So before you sat down, we were talking about the fact that you're from this small town in Australia, And I think it's so interesting because you started acting later. You were in your 20s, right? You said 23?
2: Yeah, I was doing construction, and it was always something that I thought about trying, but it was never really in the world where I grew up. We didn't have theater at school or anything like that. And then one day I was just like, I'm going to commit to this, or I'm going to try this one thing. And I was always encouraged. I was raised by a single mom, and I'm an only child, and she's like, try everything, and I'll support you as long as you try to be a good man. And so I called her, and she Googled acting classes because we lived at a farm on the time, and I had no internet. And so she comes home with a sheet of paper. We picked the first one, and then a couple of weeks later, I'd drive up to hour and a half after working construction, do class, come home, and then I got the bug,
0: God. Well, and also, then you have this career.
2: It worked out all right, yeah.
0: I know that your mom, you just said, like, she was your biggest supporter, and she got to see you before she passed get this role, which is, like, you had have had breakouts, for sure, but your first big film.
2: Yeah, this was, and also, it shot in Australia, and yeah, it was the last film that she was around for that I got to share it with her in real time,
1: so
2: which
1: special.
2: Is important. Yeah, I got to work and then go home to her and, like, give her all the goss and show her the photos. And she loved it. We dreamt this life up together. And it's just been her and myself my whole life. And, yeah, it was really... So this movie is meaningful to me in a lot of ways, And also, she was such a bright light and so much joy. And this movie is so fun. It makes people feel good, and it's female-driven, and I was raised by a single mom. It's like it feels very special to me in a lot of ways.
1: How perfect.
0: And also how great that you could be with her for all of that time. Like, what if it shot in California?
2: Exactly. I got to go home to her every day, and you know, it's like it's a very fond memory that I'll always have with this film.
1: I love that. Well, listen, I told you I love the film. I think you're great, and that extra layer. I mean, you've got us. So everybody go see this movie.
0: Yeah.
1: It comes out on Friday.
0: I know. So it's like a perfect date night.
2: You know, you with these comedy legends.
0: Yeah.
2: I mean, lucky me, man. They are amazing.
0: Does it make you want to do more comedy? Because you've kind of been known.
2: For sure. I would love to. I mean, it's hard work because trying not to laugh in a scene with those women is nearly
1: impossible. Look at this picture.
0: Did you crack?
2: All the time.
1: You know what I was telling Leslie yesterday? Leslie, man, you know a movie is good when it's over, you sit and watch the credits hoping that they'll come back and do something. I love the film. I think you're great. And that extra layer. I mean, you've got us. So everybody go see this movie.
0: Yeah.
1: It comes out on Friday.
0: I know. So it's like a perfect date night.
2: You know, you with these comedy legends.
0: Yeah.
2: I mean, lucky me, man. They are amazing.
0: Does it make you want to do more comedy? Because you've kind of been known.
2: For sure. I would love to. I mean, it's hard work. Because trying not to laugh in a scene with those women is nearly
1: impossible. Look at this picture.
0: Did you crack?
2: All the time.
1: You know what I was telling Leslie yesterday? Leslie, man, you know a movie is good when it's over, you sit and watch the credits hoping that they'll come back and do something.
0: And did they?
1: And they do.
0: Oh, I
1: they
0: love
1: do
0: that.
1: It's cute.
2: We have double the length of the movie in bloopers because it was
1: awesome.
2: A good time.
0: Fun and hilarious.
2: Yeah.
0: Well, Adam, you're so delightful.
1: Yeah, come back.
0: Thank you.
2: Thank you so much.
0: Spa Weekend. Get your girlfriends out for a night or a date night. Spa Weekend hits theaters this Friday.
1: All right. Up next, you're going to meet the TikToker who's racked up hundreds of millions of views eating his way through New York City. That's right after this.

0: Okay, have you ever spotted a long line outside a restaurant and thought, that place must be good?
1: Oh my gosh, that happens all the time here in New York City and probably where you live too. But there's one TikToker, yeah, who's skipping that crowded hotspots. And what began as a fun food challenge has turned into a passion project. Look at this. From bagels to pizza to the latest viral treat, New Yorkers will stand in line for just about anything.
2: There's a line epidemic in New York City.
1: But food creator Matt Peterson, who's racked up hundreds of millions of views and 6.4 million followers on TikTok, decided to try another way.
2: It's day 18 of me boycotting lines in New York City and only eating at restaurants with no line.
1: His mission? To eat his way across New York City without waiting in a single line. The series is the latest adventure for the self-proclaimed CEO of food challenges. He's eaten his way through New York City subway stations and let strangers decide what he eats.
3: You should get a pumpkin spice latte because it's starting to feel cold outside, so like the fall vibe.
4: I gotta start eating the subway more.
1: And now he wants to see what he might find if he stops following the crowds. From family-owned restaurants to neighborhood favorites and under-the-radar spots that could use a little more love.
5: I'm never going to have to fly to Paris again when the best Madeleines are right here.
1: And behind some of those doors are stories that go far beyond the food. Like the team at Cafe Joyeux, creating jobs and opportunities for people with disabilities. And best friends in Brooklyn, fighting to keep their seafood restaurant, the Krabby Shack, afloat. Matt's shining a light on the places that may not have a line out the door, but still have plenty to offer inside.
4: Holy, that's insane.
0: What a great idea.
6: I know. We're so into this. I mean, you have been making these food videos as a TikToker forever. We're going to just call you a TikToker.
7: I love it.
6: Forever. But this is really personal and special. How did you make this transition into making these videos?
7: Yeah, well, honestly, the TikToker is perfect because my parents did want me to be a doctor my entire life. And I instead became a food TikToker. So. I actually am going to trademark TikToker.
6: Yeah, you
7: and
6: need
7: that
6: to.
7: Is what I am. But
6: yeah, you're going to need to pay Chanel for that.
7: Yes, so thank you for that. I got
1: it's called no sleep, but go
7: ahead. Done. No, it's perfection, but it has actually been the most special thing because you think about like content creation and the thing that's so cool about it is the purpose that can come behind it. And so it's been so incredible to be able to like really, I feel very purposeful now being able to shine light on these businesses.
1: I
7: that
1: love that.
7: It.
1: On that note then, this first one, this lobster roll looks some, and this is like lobstery, lots of lobster.
7: So this is actually a clobster roll. So it's half crab, half lobster. It's from a place called the Krabby Shack. And two best friends, Gwen and Fifi, own it. And it is amazing. Yeah. So I like to start, you know, with a little lobster and then also the crab.
8: This is so, why do you think some of these places, is it just like publicity? They don't have, you know what I mean?
7: So this story is actually special to me because they've been there for 12 years. They've been open 12 years. And I think that sometimes we get so excited about the new thing that we can't forget about the places in New York that have really built the city and made it as it is. So I think this is a great example of that.
6: This is delicious from the Krabby Shack. Where is the Krabby Shack?
7: In Brooklyn.
6: Okay. Awesome.
8: I'm still walking with it.
6: Yeah. Walk with it.
7: Yeah, walk. That's amazing.
6: What about, this is a rainbow crepe cake. Where's this
7: person
6: from?
7: So this story is really special. It's from a place called Butterdose.
6: Okay.
7: And a dad opened it for his son, Dylan, who has autism. And he wanted to have a cafe that would be a great spot for his son to grow up in, hopefully one day work at. And even right now, I went in on a Saturday and Dylan made me, this is his crepe cake.
6: Oh my gosh.
7: So it's on the menu.
8: Say that, Dylan's, we're like, okay.
6: Cake. He made this crepe cake?
7: Yeah, and it's just a space that Dylan can come to every single day and constantly feel safe.
6: That is amazing.
8: Oh, that is really good.
1: That's the thing. There's so many amazing places all over this country, and it's just a matter of, you know, taking the time.
6: Putting the word out.
1: Put the word out, yeah. Okay, now this one, I don't know about this.
7: Okay,
1: how am I gonna feel?
7: So it's okay. You can be scared.
1: I'm scared.
7: But let me give you a little backstory.
1: Okay.
7: This is from a place called Rosa Cafe.
1: Okay.
7: The owner's name is Nicholas. He is a 70-year-old man who has dreamt of owning a coffee shop
1: his entire life
7: in New York City.
6: I love that.
7: He is the best. And it's a little scary of a drink, but if it's going to get us to be anything like Nicholas, it's worth it.
6: So okay, so tell us what it is. I'll do it.
7: Of this.
6: Are you going to do it?
1: I'm going to bite
7: one bite of the chili pepper.
6: Is it really spicy?
7: It is really spicy. So if you want to take a tiny bite, that works. And then immediately take the espresso.
1: I like spicy.
6: Mmm.
1: Espresso, but.
6: Nicholas has proven me wrong.
1: Wait a minute, Jenna.
7: Yeah.
8: This is good.
6: This is delicious.
8: Listen, I don't even like coffee.
6: I was very scared.
7: Okay, should we do a bigger bite?
8: Well, don't push
7: it. Oh, okay.
8: No, I'm just kidding. Okay. Let's do it. I'm doing a bigger.
6: Okay. It's not really, really squishy.
7: Mm-hmm. Yes. And it really just gets you. It's a wake-up call right
6: wow.
7: away.
6: Whoa. I got the spice.
7: Yes. And, okay.
6: Yeah.
7: And thoughts?
8: I still say yes.
7: Yes?
8: Mm-hmm. Wow.
7: Rosa Cafe. You can get it, Nicholas. And he's dreamt of this for the last 40 years of his life, to own a spot in New York City. So that's the thing. When you go into these spots, you can't forget how special it is. Like, you're not just there to get an espresso drink. You're really helping fulfill someone's dream.
8: Oh, my gosh. Oh, my gosh. Listen, Mr. TikToker.
6: Yeah, we love you, TikToker.
8: You are changing lives.
7: Thank you so much. I appreciate you
6: so
7: much.
6: We'll make sure you get your degrees the next time you come.
7: Daniel, you heard that. Also, if I can say really fast, my Nana is 99 years old. She watches you every single day in Nebraska. So I just want to say, hi, Nana. I love you.
6: Nice to love you, too.
7: Make it to one more year for 100, and maybe we can bring you here.
8: Smucker's jar.
7: Yeah, that's what I say. We'll do it for sure.
8: We know people. We can get her on a Smucker's jar.
6: Coming up next, y'all, best-selling author Laura Moriarty. She shares a peek inside her latest novel. I love this one. It's called Sunlight Finds You, after this.

0: back now with this month's Read with Jenna author, Laura Moriarty, who is a New York Times bestseller and has written 6 novels, including her latest. It's called Sunlight Finds You.
1: I love this book so much. It is set in 1949. It's a story about first love, secrets, and second chances. We are going to chat with Laura in just a moment, but first, a look inside the pages. The year is 1949, and in St. Petersburg, Florida, 17-year-old Nora is falling head over heels for Leonard, a shy and brilliant boy who comes from a sophisticated New York family. But when Leonard's family steps in and forces them apart, Nora makes a life-altering choice that sends her down a completely different path, one filled with secrets, heartbreak, and betrayal. Laura Moriarty's Sunlight Finds You is a beautiful story about first love, second chances, and finding the courage to choose yourself. Hi, I was saying how much I love this book. I feel like the setting, the time period, it is just such an evocative read. And it's really about choices that we make when we're young. How did this idea come to you?
2: I wanted to write a love story, a story about how a deeply felt love can change a person and alter the course of an entire life.
1: Yes.
2: I chose Florida. My mom grew up in Florida in the 40s and 50s,
1: yes,
2: and she always spoke about Florida with so much love and affection. She passed away while I was writing this novel.
1: Oh, my goodness.
2: Yeah. She knew I was working on it, and we had great conversations about her love for Florida, but also about, you know, she wasn't nostalgic for the era, because she and I talked a lot about, you know, how women didn't have as
1: the
2: many
1: same
2: options.
1: Choices. Yes.
2: Right.
0: What do you
2: right.
0: think it is about first loves, whether you stay with the person or not, that kind of, it stays with you, you know, and it kind of lingers, and it's something you don't forget?
2: You are so right.
0: Yeah.
2: I think that I could ask anyone, tell me about the first time you fell in love, and it would lead to a story about how something inside them forever shifted.
0: Mm.
2: You know, Nora and Leonard both make decisions that are impulsive, irrational, and irrevocable.
0: Mm-hmm.
2: They can't change them after they're done. These decisions change the course of their entire lives.
1: Well, and it's about these two first loves who are separated, and sort of the essential question is, will they find each other?
2: Yeah.
1: Again, and there's so much hope in this book. Did you draw on any, I mean, you drew on your mom's life, but any other personal experiences while writing it?
2: Well, I did. I was in the middle of writing this book when I was diagnosed with oral cancer in my cheek.
1: Oh, my goodness.
2: Yeah, and, well, I said more than that. But, you know, you know, I'm okay now.
0: I was just about to say, well, how are you?
2: Thank you.
0: Yeah.
2: I am so glad to be here now, and especially here.
1: Yeah.
2: You know?
1: Yeah.
2: Like, life is full of surprises. Here I am on the Today Show. I mean, I feel so lucky. But, you know, when I was going through it, I had to have my jaw completely reconstructed.
1: Oh my gosh.
2: It changed me, you know,
1: but
2: it also changed me, like changed my heart. And I do think that when you're going through something painful and isolating, it can make you, it enlarges your circle of understanding. It enlarges your empathy.
1: Yeah.
2: And Nora doesn't get cancer, but, you know, what she goes through in the fallout of this relationship, it knocks her down before it makes her stronger.
1: Yeah.
2: And so it was really good for me to come back to writing this book. It was actually inspiring for me to write.
1: Well, it was inspiring for me to read, and we were just saying that this title, Sunlight Finds You.
0: Yeah. I just did a speech the other day, and I have all these pictures in my phone. If you go on my iPhone, you put in sunrise. There's so many sunrises in my phone and sunsets because for me, I said, you know, it's like you get a new cup of mercy every day, and sunlight can always be there. It's like constant. And so when I saw that title, Sunlight Finds You, I'm like, oh.
1: And now it makes total sense.
2: I think it does.
1: Laura,
2: beautiful.
1: Thank you. I loved this book. You guys, if you've just read The Calamity Club, which I did, and you are reading, this is a great follow-up for you.
0: You just sold us, let me tell you.
2: thank you.
1: It's great. So to check out Sunlight Finds You, head to your local indie bookstore, or you can go to today.com/read with Jenna.
0: Congratulations.
2: Thank you so much.
0: Absolutely.
2: Thank you.
0: Up next, the hot wellness trend that's been called natural Botox. That's what it's called. The doctor is in to tell us all about facial acupuncture. Are you going to try it, Jenna?
1: I'm going to do it.
0: All right.
1: We've really done everything
0: facial
1: today.

0: Wellness Week, and today we're checking out a growing trend, facial acupuncture. We brought in Dr. Taz Bhatia, integrative medicine physician and host of the Whole Plus podcast, to tell us more. Hi, Dr. Taz.
1: Hi, good to see you.
0: So, of course, we've heard about acupuncture on the body, but what makes it different on the face?
1: Well, in Chinese medicine, the face was actually a way of diagnosing the body. It's a whole system right there with all these different points.
0: So, by doing pressure points on her face, is it, touching different points of the body?
1: This correct.
0: Eva.
1: So each of these points represents different areas of the body. So the forehead, for example, is digestion. The chin is more of an area around hormones. This is also a digestive place. This is a place around the gallbladder. So they had a map of the body that matched the face, and they would use it as a part of their diagnostic process.
0: Does it hurt?
2: No, not at all.
0: Are you just saying that?
2: Oh, I promise. Tiny pinch at the beginning. It's comfortable now.
0: And okay, now let's stick Jenna's face.
3: Absolutely.
4: I'm asleep over here.
1: So here's what's happening. When we are sticking these hair-thin needles in, we are creating a micro-injury that then in turn brings a lot of blood flow to the face and really helps to heal up things like circulation issues, puffiness. It helps to rebalance expression lines that we all have, right? Mm-hmm. Like we might furrow. So it helps to release that tension, but at the same time to train the muscles that maybe we're not using as much. And in addition to that, this is definitely like a cortisol reset.
0: Yeah.
1: Essentially, it's like nervous system recovery.
0: How long do you keep them in?
1: You want to keep them in for at least 20 minutes.
0: Ideally,
1: right, at least 20 minutes, and then you want to maybe do it every 1 to 2 weeks or so to get the cumulative and additive benefit.
4: That was a little painful.
1: I mean, it doesn't hurt at all. These are tiny needles. They're hair-thin needles. It feels like
0: Wait, hold on. Stop talking,
4: yeah,
0: Jenna.
4: I know, but
1: if you move your jaw, they're going to pop out.
0: Okay, don't talk.
1: So, but, I mean, it doesn't hurt, right? I mean,
0: it actually kind of did. I heard her go,
1: So again, the muscle tone, the circulation, reducing lymphatic puffiness, right?
0: Okay.
1: Helping overall with skin health, building collagen.
0: What are the side effects?
1: There really aren't side effects. You just have to be careful. If you are on blood thinners, if you are immunocompromised, if you have a bleeding disorder, if you have hypertension, if you've gotten Botox just a couple of days ago, we don't want you to do this. We want you to wait at least 2 weeks after Botox.
0: Okay.
1: But this is a way to rejuvenate your skin, both from the inside and from the outside, which is a key part of the holistic approach.
0: Okay, well, the whole reason we're doing this week is because folks are doing all sorts of things, and we're curious.
4: This was nice. I mean, I don't know that I get the full benefit, but...
0: Stop talking.
4: I enjoy it.
0: Okay. I'm just kidding. Tomorrow, we're going to check out the latest trends in wellness gadgets. So she's going to stay there and zen
3: out. Night, night.
0: And we'll be right back.

0: How you feeling, Jenna Bush Hager?
1: I'm just still chilling out here with the unfortunate angle of my chin.
0: Well, I think you're growing. Tomorrow, Charlamagne the God will be here. Good morning. Welcome to Today. We'll start with our breaking news.
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3: Temperatures start to warm up. That's your latest weather. Pop Start.
2: Yeah. Oh, welcome. This is Pop Start.
0: I started dancing. Yeah. I loved it.
1: 3, 2, 1.
2: Wait. Why do we stop?
4: My best life is here at the Today Show.
5: 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Summer energy on the plaza. Next level.
1: Thanks, ladies.
3: 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Best time of the morning.
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6: 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Only on Today.
5: It's 8 o'clock on Today. Coming up, summer sizzler. This morning, a dangerous heat wave sweeping across a huge swath of the country.
7: When I got in my car, it was reading 116.
5: Scorching temperatures with no end in sight. Dylan's got your full forecast. Then, campus crimes. A dozen students charged in connection with a massive drug bust involving fraternities at Penn State University just days before the new semester. The details coming up. And reading, writing, and robots. The shocking new numbers out today showing just how many kids are using AI in the classroom.
8: I don't really know anyone that doesn't use it.
5: An important lesson for students, parents, and teachers. All that, plus Chase Stokes bringing the Outer Banks to Studio 1A.
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11: 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Coyote. Coyote.
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5: Generations from Columbus, Ohio,
25: celebrating our Sweet 16s in New York City.
5: And celebrating in stereo, too. Happy Sweet 16s. And welcome back to Today. Thank you so much for starting your Tuesday with us. Looks like the rain has let up just a bit outside.
0: Yeah, starting to clear up.
5: Yes.
0: Crowd's happy.
5: Welcome back. It is that time of year. More kids heading back to school equipped with books, backpacks, lunches, and increasingly also equipped with artificial intelligence.
26: Yeah, there's new numbers out this morning, and they're showing just how the fast-evolving tech has moved from novelty to fixture in classrooms and homes.
0: Yeah, NBC's Emily Aketa is in here with a closer look at all this. Emily, good morning.
27: Hey, guys, good morning to you. We know a lot of families are having this conversation in their homes right now. 7 in 10 teens now say they're using AI tools for schoolwork, according to a new survey from Common Sense Media. And despite the technology's prevalence, students report they're not getting a lot of guidance around how and when to use it. That's driving more questions and concerns from parents nationwide, including one family we sat down with.
28: When pediatric nurse Amanda Hislop first discovered her son was using artificial intelligence during his homework,
29: I was shocked.
28: William Driegert had been using AI for about a year.
29: He was doing his math and he pulled out his phone and took a picture. And I was like, what are you doing? And so I was looking at it and I felt very unsure.
28: Prompting questions around academic integrity and the impact on students' critical thinking. And William is far from alone.
8: Everyone's using AI at my school.
0: Everyone.
8: I don't really know anyone that doesn't use it.
28: According to a new report from Common Sense Media, 7 in 10 teens say they are using AI tools for schoolwork, but how they use it varies. 77% of students who use AI say they lean on it as a support tool for brainstorming ideas and checking their work, while 63% say they use it to get an answer to their schoolwork, some even outright asking AI to get an answer and rewrite it to sound like them.
1: Like, how are you going to call a kid out for cheating and using AI? You used AI!
28: William, heading into ninth grade, now considers that cheating after talking about the benefits and potential pitfalls of AI.
0: Have you changed your usage of AI at all since having conversations with your mom?
8: Yeah, slightly. For a little bit, I would just like, it would tell me the answer and I would just do it for like math problems. But then I started using it to help me and like understand.
28: He demonstrated how he'll ask AI to make a practice test for history class.
8: Make me a practice test.
28: Or check his writing for grammatical errors.
8: It, like, explains to you, like, why you should add the comma.
28: His mom joined an AI task force at Williams School last year to create district-wide guidelines for students and teachers.
0: Does it make you feel more comfortable knowing that this is starting to be part of the conversation in the classroom at school?
29: 100%. I want to make sure that they use their own brain. And then also, I think the safety piece is a really big component. So learning not to put private information into these chat box. And if you have a big question to ask, that it's very important to talk to an adult about it.
28: But across the country, most teens have not discussed AI literacy with their teachers. Founder and CEO of Common Sense Media, Jim Steyer, calls this a watershed moment.
2: I think this is the year when we're realizing that AI is in every classroom. You can hand it a problem set and it can do it for you. You can give them your paper assignment and the AI can write the paper for you. But then you're not doing the learning. You're not reading the books. You're not doing the thinking.
28: Still, some positive news from their research. When stuck on schoolwork, Common Sense Media found nearly 2/3 of teens try to solve problems themselves or ask someone for help first rather than using AI. Steyer hopes it stays that way.
2: You have to be involved with your kids' schoolwork and understand that AI is now part of their life. Period. Full stop.
27: So teens are also acknowledging the effects of AI. Among those who use it, nearly 40% say having it available leads them to develop fewer of their own ideas. For those looking to open the conversation about AI, Common Sense Media suggests encouraging your kids to ask themselves why that while they're doing their homework, things like, did AI do the thinking for me or could I explain my answer without AI's help? So it's like, how much are we outsourcing that idea generation, that planning, that writing to AI, at least trying to limit it? Like, there's got to be a balance here.
5: Yeah, it's every time we do one of these stories, it just feels like the Wild West.
27: For sure.
5: You know?
27: Yeah.
5: Well, your kids are older.
26: The tech moves so fast. It's like the questions we ask about AI are different in a month from now than they are even now. Mm-hmm. My kids will use it, but I feel like they still think in the writing portion of it, if they have AI write something for them, that the teachers can flag. Okay. They can get caught somehow.
3: Teachers know, but AI can get better and better where it's like, right. You know, write it with some mistakes. So right. a lot of teachers will just do in-class writing assignments.
27: Yeah,
3: now,
27: William's like, older sister, that she says that almost all of their writing and history writing assignments, they are in class. There's not much take home.
5: That seems like one way around it. But it still feels like we're playing a game of a whack-a-mole, to your point. As soon as they figured out.
26: Well, I wish I had it, I'll tell you.
3: We just had clip notes.
26: I would have used it.
3: With our Chevy Impala station wagon. And Craig.
5: With the Mercury.
3: Root around his LTS.
5: You missed that
3: being
5: part.
3: The thing. Yeah.

0: Welcome back. It is 8:30 now on this Tuesday morning. It is the 18th of August. We are spending some time out on the plaza with these smiling faces, having a little chit-chat about our first cars we were talking about. I met another gentleman who had a 1988 Ford Tempo, which was cool. So thank you all for being here in this slightly inclement weather.
1: Just a little spritz here. By the way, just a few minutes, we're going to catch up with Will Forte. Of course, SNL alum. But now he is bringing the laughs in Coyote versus Acme, the long-awaited movie returning the Looney Tunes to the big screen. And let me tell you, kids and adults are going to love this one. Rotten Tomatoes, 95%.
2: 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Wow. 95% all morning long.
3: It's a hit.
4: The nicest human ever.
0: Will. Yeah.
4: I love Will. Okay, plus, we heard from the ladies of Spa Weekend yesterday and ahead on the fourth hour. We are hanging out with their co-star, Aussie actor Adam Demos.
5: It's so fun.
4: He's very handsome.
5: He is very handsome, and that is the theme of the show, actually.
1: He's got great hair too.
5: It's very, very funny. It's also day two of our Wellness Week series. Yesterday was pretty great.
4: We got stretched.
5: We even stayed after.
4: Oh, really?
5: So this morning, we're taking a look at another popular trend that's going viral. Guys, you can sit down for this one. Right. We'll have you guys do it. It's facial acupuncture.
2: I want to do that.
4: I know. I'm actually excited.
5: Are you going to do it?
4: I hope they put needles right up in my face.
5: Okay. Well, stand by for that, everybody.
2: All right. Well, we have much to get to this morning. Let's go check in the weather from Dylan. What are you?
4: Why do you walk away?
1: We just love you so much.
4: Yeah.
1: Sometimes when you talk,
2: she's got a way with words.
1: She does.
2: She

0: It has been more than 6 years since Netflix's Outer Banks introduced the world to John B. and his crew of treasure-hunting pogues. It's become one of the streaming giant's most popular shows of all time, and this week it returns for a fifth and final season, bringing it on home with a cast of characters who are growing older, but not necessarily growing up.
1: Well, you could just man the fort while I'm gone. It'll be quick.
2: Okay, so you want me to be a lookout?
1: I'm not asking you to be a lookout. I'm just asking you to beware your surroundings.
2: To look out.
1: Yes.
2: While you Pope. Drop off
1: okay, the package. Will you please be my lookout?
2: Okay, that's all you had to say. Thank you.
0: All right, Outer Banks star Chase Stokes joins us now. What's up, my brother?
3: What's up, my man?
0: How you doing?
3: Good to see you. I'm great. How are you?
0: It was a good run.
3: It was a good run.
0: It was amazing.
3: Yeah, man. It was 7 years, start to finish.
0: It's crazy. I saw it. Last time I saw you, I had my daughters at Ed and London, and they're such huge OBX fans. And you took that picture with them there. And I was thinking about the fans of this show. Are you starting to get now?

0: weird way, and it just helped it grow and grow and grow. We didn't really know what we were doing at the time, so we're like, let's go live on Instagram and see what happens. So.
1: Also, like that Dawson's cast, your cast is, you know, you're all set up now. All you guys are going to be big stars coming up. So. What were those 7 years like working? It can't all just be photo shoots and smiles. How did you guys push each other as actors?
0: I mean, I think that's the secret sauce to the show, is that there's no rhyme or reason as to not telling each other, hey, I don't believe you in this scene, or hey, you know what, let's make this a little bit better. Let's find some good improv bits. And that's just been like 7 years of getting to know each other. And you even kind of like get in each other's brains in a weird way. You're like, oh, I think I know where you're going to go with this.
1: Right.
0: So it's just fun, man. We always challenge each other. We're always trying to push each other to get better.
1: I don't want to spoil anything about the fifth and final season, so I'll let you just sort of give your spiel on it. But I know you, Barcelona is where you guys shot, and the cast unanimously found that to be the best location. Croatia, however, I know was a close second.
0: Croatia was, I mean, first of all, it's one of the most beautiful places on planet Earth. And we had an absolute blast there from the food, and we got there sort of at the end of tour season. So it was nice to be able to kind of have a slower version of what Dubrovnik was.
1: What can you tell us about the plot?
0: So, you know, it picks up immediately after, you know, a very tragic death in season four. And they're ready for revenge. And what they want to do and how they want to go about it is fully fueled by Kiara and her love for her partner who's now gone. And we'll see to what lengths it takes the Pogues.
1: You know, with success in shows like this, you know, the industry wants, you know, John B. types.
0: Right.
1: Do you still have to fight for your sort of artistic freedom in roles? Are you just handed roles now? Do you audition?
0: I'm auditioning. I think for me, you know, there's obviously an archetype that has been built with the show. But, you know, I'm 33. I want to challenge myself as an artist.
1: Well, what can you tell us about Thunder Road?
0: Well,
1: that's what you're working on now.
0: It is.
1: New series for AMC coming out.
0: It is. Yeah. Working with Dennis Quaid. We've started to get behind the cars and doing the training. We don't start rolling cameras till September, but just finally get behind the wheel.
1: I hate like analogies, but they say it's like Succession in stock cars. It's a NASCAR thing. Family dynamics. You're a rebel with a lead foot.
0: I am. It's very different than what I've been playing with John B, but you know, it's a family that has some dark secrets, and we're about to explore the Whitlocks for everything they've got.
1: You're the best, man. Come back. I know you get your directorial debut film coming out, so I want to talk to you about that. Chase Stokes, everybody. He's been in our, coming back in our third hour with stars Drew Starkey and Jonathan Davis. And of course, you can stream the final season of Outer Banks on Netflix this Thursday. Over to Savannah.
2: All right, Carson. Thank you. Coming up here with Mario Armstrong. Hello. Can you hear me now?
3: Yes.
2: Okay. We've got some bestsellers, including handy hacks to make everything from your sneakers to your earbuds. Good as new, but first, this is Today on NBC. Looks like major surgery.

0: All right, we're back 8:44 with an August edition of Today Bestsellers, full of finds to get you refreshed and ready for fall. And our guide this morning, tech and lifestyle expert Mario Armstrong. All you got to do is scan the QR code to shop along. Hi, Mario. Good morning.
1: Good morning, Savannah. Good to see you.
0: I like all these products kind of can give us a glow up.
1: Yes.
0: What do you say?
1: I would say a glow up. And it's fall and winter season, back to routine, back to school. So one of the glow ups are shoes. You have on some amazing shoes, by the way.
0: Thank you.
1: Know if we can get a shot of that.
0: Well,
1: look at these shoes.
0: They're tall.
1: They're beautiful. Everyone's talking about them on set. But

0: What we have here is a shoe stretch spray.
1: Oh.
0: So whenever you buy new shoes, it might be a little tight,
1: yeah.
0: or old shoes that are still a little snug, you spray this right on either out on the outside
1: okay.
0: or the inside, wherever the spot
1: oh.
0: is that's tight. Wear these while damp, and it stretches a little bit to give you a more comfortable fit.
1: Okay, what should you do a test to make sure it doesn't affect like the material on the
0: great
1: shoe?
0: Great question. The brand says it's nearly safe on all materials. It's
1: okay.
0: always great to do a little test, but try it on the inside first.
1: On the
0: first.
1: Inside, okay. Yeah. Love
0: and then
1: that.
0: For those suede marks. You ever get scuff marks on your suede?
1: Yeah,
0: or
1: yeah.
0: Your yeah, this is perfect for this. Little crepe eraser. So you just rub it on, right? We have a before and after picture for
1: okay.
0: how this actually looks
1: Let's
0: from
1: see.
0: Shop Today's team. So you can see the before. It's a little dirty, and then the white stripes give it away too, and then the suede, but then the after looks much more clean. So you could take old shoes, make them look a little new again.
1: Yeah.
0: No water or liquid needed, so you can pop this right into your purse or backpack and
1: take
0: it with
1: you. And you just kind of like buff it off.
0: Just buff it off. Just
1: yeah.
0: rub it right on there and just buff it right off.
1: Okay. All
0: yeah,
1: right.
0: Super easy.
1: Speaking of cleaning, why do you love this particular
0: it's
1: one?
0: It's not just me. It's an old school classic
1: yeah,
0: favorite that we, all love, that we all love here. And this is a barkeeper's friend.
1: Mm.
0: And what this will do is it will clean your kitchen and bathroom spotless. So we're talking cookware, silverware, everything from stovetop to countertop and more, pots and pans. We have before and after. Look at this cooking pan
1: wow.
0: right here.
1: Well, give us a refresher on how it works. I feel like we've gone to liquid so much.
0: Yes. No, this is powder. Yes,
1: that.
0: You have powder now. So you just sprinkle. What you do is you have a little bit of water wherever the stain is. So
1: yes.
0: This will remove rust, grime, stain, anything. Just a little bit of water, a little bit of powder that you put in there
1: yeah.
0: is all you need. And then you just get to rubbing.
1: Yeah.
0: We're not going to do the whole thing here, but you just
1: no.
0: get to rubbing.
1: Yeah.
0: And you want to make a little paste. You'll see
1: okay.
0: that turns a little pasty. See
1: yes,
0: how that's a little
1: yes,
0: pasty?
1: Yeah. Mm-hmm.
0: And then once that's pasty, then you can just rub it. You don't have to rub hard either.
1: Okay.
0: I rub it gently on my pots and pans, clean them right
1: with
0: up.
1: With a towel or like a paper towel also?
0: I use a sponge.
1: Sponge.
0: I use a
1: okay.
0: sponge.
1: All right.
0: Super easy. You get two in a pack for that, by the
1: oh,
0: way. And
1: okay.
0: a little goes a long way. So,
1: yeah, so
0: it'll
1: okay.
0: last.
1: Could be an upstairs, downstairs thing.
0: Yes.
1: Okay, we have a minute and a half. God, I better hurry up.
0: Okay.
1: You
0: so
1: know I love a vacuum.
0: Vacuum. This is not just a vacuum. This is a wireless vacuum that is also a dust blower as well. So we're going to
1: yeah.
0: turn it on. You have a lot of attachments with this, but carpools, crumbs in the
1: I mean,
0: seats,
1: come
0: dirt.
1: On.
0: This is going to clean. Everyone is going to be so happy about this. Shop Today team loves this. They even have it in the office
1: yeah.
0: because it's rechargeable. And you have all these different attachments, and you it has a blower for keyboards and vents and dust.
1: You could keep it in your car.
0: Yes,
1: charge
0: absolutely.
1: It back up on the
0: yes,
1: car.
0: Absolutely.
1: Okay, let's clean our ears.
0: Oh, my gosh. So we have a before and after shot of this. I'm sorry for the earwax that you're going to see this morning.
1: Oh,
0: but
1: really?
0: This cleaning pen is really awesome. Look how clean your AirPods can get.
1: Yeah.
0: So this cleaning pen has 3-in-1 tool. It's got a metal tip that's on the top that can really get into those hard crevices.
1: Mm-hmm.
0: It's got a little brush, and then it also has foam to clean inside your
1: wow.
0: carrying case. So this will get all of those germs out, make your earbuds feel brand new, and it's only $8, which is better than buying a brand new set of AirPods.
1: Exactly.
0: For sure.
1: Okay.
0: And it's a number one favorite. We sell out of those a lot, so
1: all right.
0: grab those quick.
1: And last but not
0: least. Last but not least, a 5-foot multi-charging cable. How many times are you looking for your charging cable?
1: Yeah.
0: This is great for traveling, but it can multiple devices can charge at the same time.
1: Oh.
0: And the brand says that this basically has charging ports for all your devices. So think about that carpool again.
1: Okay.
0: Where all the kids are trying to, I want to
1: oh,
0: charge
1: yeah.
0: up my device. One cable charging multiple devices.
1: Okay.
0: Everybody's happy. Families love it.
1: How do I plug it in? Okay, USB-C.
0: You just plug it in USB-C, and
1: yeah.
0: then you can see it has all types of different ports for different types of devices, from phones to e-readers and more. And what's great about it is it's perfect for travel. You can put it right in your backpack,
1: yes.
0: and you get two of these
1: okay.
0: in a pack for $14.
1: Okay, and it matches my outfit. Most importantly, Mario, thank
0: always
1: you,
0: styling
1: my friend.
0: And profiling.
1: Yeah, exactly. If you want to shop these August bestsellers, simply scan QR code down there or check out today.com/shop. Now over to Craig.
2: All right, SG, if you're looking for some family fun, might we suggest Will Forte's new film? Cannot wait to talk about the Looney Tunes antics he's up to in Coyote versus Acme. But first, this is Today on NBC. The classic run-in between Wile E. Coyote and the Roadrunner from the beloved Looney Tunes. And folks, they are back at it, but this time on the big screen in Coyote versus Acme. It follows Wile E. Coyote's quest to sue the corporation that repeatedly sells them these faulty products, like those dynamite sticks and boxes of TNT that always seem to backfire. Emmy nominee and SNL alum Will Forte, he plays Mr. Carione's attorney as they team up to fight the power.
3: Mr. Coyote? Coyote.
4: Coyote.
3: All right. Well, how can I help you? Oh, one of my billboards. Cost a lot of money to put those up. So you've been in an accident? Do you not talk? Oh, but you have signs. I don't understand.
2: Just, well, welcome back. Good morning.
5: Good morning.
2: I was just telling you, I wasn't blowing sunshine up your dress. I mean, it's a fantastic film. My kids and I just, and my wife, we watched, we laughed, and you stayed true to the original.
5: Oh, yeah.
2: But you also really introduced this new side of Wile E. Coyote.
5: Yes. I mean, for years, people just rightly look a little down on him for all they know him as is this guy who's like chasing after the Roadrunner trying to eat him. And we show a different side of Wile E, and you have a little compassion for him by the end. Spoiler.
2: Yeah. Well, it's and we won't give away the ending, but at the end of it, we actually talked about it as a family. The dynamic that we have viewed the relationship between Wile E. Coyote and Roadrunner for all these years, it kind of questions.
5: Yeah, yeah. It's a surprisingly emotional ending. I mean, it's a really fun, funny movie that I am so proud of, but it really, like, kind of has a lot of unexpected emotion in there.
2: And it's also one of those films that almost didn't get made. I mean, well, actually, it got shelved.
5: Yes.
2: It gets greenlit, and then this company comes along, gives them $50 million to actually put the film out, and people have been clamoring. In fact, there's this one picture that caught our attention. This is a guy a couple years ago. He's outside of Warner Brothers protesting, dressed up as Wile E. Coyote.
5: Yes.
2: Release me!
5: And we have been trying to figure out who this person is. They won't come forward. We want to celebrate this person because it is really because of these fans who made so much noise and wouldn't give up that this, like, on-screen story of an underdog fighting a big corporation became the off-screen story, too. And all these voices making noise until they actually beat the corporation.
2: Yeah. It's, by the way, sir, if you're watching, or ma'am, if you're watching the show, feel free to reach out so we can connect you with
5: Mr.
2: Forte. Did you feel added pressure? Because, I mean, there's so much just beloved source material. We all grew up watching these characters in this film. Does that add to the pressure?
5: It certainly does. You want to be a good steward for these legendary characters. But the guy who directed it, Dave Green, is the biggest Looney Tunes fan, and he took such good care. There's Chuck Jones has a bunch of rules for the old Wile E and Roadrunner stuff, and he would reference those all the time. Like, they're
2: what kind
5: a
2: of
5: list
2: rules?
5: Of like I, God, I can't, now I'm blanking on all the rules, but it's just like it is, there were, God, this
2: we'll
5: is
2: talk about a third.
5: I'm gonna look up the rules.
2: Yes.
5: There are rules that were followed.
2: Yes. What's it like acting next to animation?
5: It's a lot of times he did a very smart thing. The director, he brought in this legendary puppeteer, this guy, Dave Barclay, who did like Yoda and Jabba the Hutt. And so he had a Wile E. Coyote puppet and we would rehearse with that puppet. So you'd kind of get a sense of what Wile E. was doing.
2: Wow.
5: And then kind of when you shot it, he'd bring it out and it would just be like a stick with a tennis ball on it. So you'd know where to look.
2: We wanted you to feel at home. So we invited Wile E. Coyote to join us this morning. And he wanted to say thank you. Thank you. Right there. There he is, right there. Thank you.
5: Buddy.
2: Again, he doesn't speak, and I don't have a sign, but he's saying thank you. Will's back in our third hour with his co-star, Alana Condor. Coyote versus Acme, hitting theaters Friday, August 28th. We're back after your local news.
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2: 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New details about the shocking and sudden death of actress Hayden Panettiere. as her friends and co-stars pay tribute. And her daughter's father shares an emotional message. We're live with the latest. And then later, Emmy-nominated host Ariana Maddox is here with something special for fans of Love Island USA. Plus, from the island to the Outer Banks, the stars of that hit show are live to get us ready for the final season. And Will Forte and Lana Condor on their looney new movie.
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9: Live from Studio 1A in Rockefeller Plaza, this is the third hour of today.
2: And a very good morning to you. Welcome to this third hour of today. I'm Craig. Here's Dylan. We've got Savannah Sellers back once again. Al's still on assignment. Yes, he is actually on assignment. This is
10: not... Although he sends us pictures of the sunrise every morning, so he's having a good assignment.
2: Yeah, it's a fun
10: great
2: one.
10: Spot.
2: Although pretty much feels like all of his assignments are pretty fun. Thank you for being with us this morning. We're going to start this hour with some new details about the death of actress Hayden Panettiere.
10: Yeah, she would have turned 37 this Friday. Now the coroner just released its report, which reveals more about how first responders found her, but does not offer a cause of death.
11: Our Steve Patterson is once again following this story for us from Los Angeles. Hi, Steve. Good morning.
12: Hey, guys. Good morning. Before her tragic death over the weekend, Panettiere spent more than 30 years on screen, from small commercials to hit shows to major films. Now investigators are trying to determine how she died as her friends and fans mourn her loss.
13: This morning, we're learning more about Hayden Panettiere's final moments. Police in South Carolina say paramedics responded to a 911 call Sunday afternoon. According to the coroner, they found Panettiere in cardiac arrest. Adding in a statement, EMS personnel initiated advanced cardiac life support measures. However, resuscitation efforts were unsuccessful. Dispatch audio from the emergency response referencing a possible overdose.
14: Overdose. CPR is in progress.
13: The official cause of death still under investigation.
15: You're still weak on the left side.
16: We're not weak on the left side.
13: Panettiere grew up in front of the world, spending nearly her entire life in front of cameras, first as an infant in commercials, then appearing on The Tonight Show with Jay Leno at 7, before rocketing to fame in 2006 as a cheerleader with superpowers on the hit show Heroes.
17: Popular? Who said anything about being popular?
13: But the immense pressure of being in the public eye took a heavy toll. In a recent podcast, Panettiere telling Jay Shetty about the intense fear that came with instant fame as a teenager.
18: I had imagined younger, you know, getting to that place in my career where I would get paparazzi. It was just sheer terror.
13: She says that spotlight led to struggles with anxiety, substance abuse, and later postpartum depression. One of the most painful chapters in her life, the public scrutiny over giving custody of her daughter Kaya to her ex-partner heavyweight boxing champ Vladimir Klitschko as she struggled with mental illness.
18: I mean, the idea that anybody would think that I would just give away my child and be okay with it is heartbreaking. Couldn't be further from the truth.
13: This morning, Klitschko paying tribute to Panettiere, writing that she, quote, built an incredible career while also facing the darker sides of a very demanding industry. Adding, to our daughter Kaya, I will always speak of her mother with respect and make sure she remembers the person she was.
12: And last night, another moving tribute came in from Connie Britton, who posted on Instagram saying, Hayden was bursting with brilliance, shining so bright, adding, I love you, girl. Sleep easy now. Guys.
11: Have those tributes pouring in for her. Yeah. Just heartbreaking. Steve, thank you.
2: We're going to pivot here and turn now to a trend. It seems to be gaining speed among car collectors and young drivers.
10: I love it. It's redefining the term classic car. Forget sports cars and think more practical, like station wagons. Our Priscilla Thompson is live from a garage outside of Houston with more. Hey, Priscilla.
19: Yeah, hey, y'all. You show up at a car show and you're thinking it's going to be the Ferrari or the DeLorean that gets all the attention. No. It is this bad boy, the station wagon. Everyday vintage rides are finding new fans. And for many, that trip down memory lane is coming at a surprisingly low price tag. They were once a fixture of American life. Hauling kids, groceries, and generations of families.
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19: The wood-paneled station wagon and other everyday old-school rides are cruising back into style.
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16: The Wall Street Journal reporting on the growing trend. 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
16: Chuck Hoekstra paid just $1,200 for this 1986 Ford LTD.
19: So you could have bought a Porsche or a Ferrari. You chose to buy this.
22: Yes.
19: Is there a nostalgia factor for you?
22: There is. Like, well, growing up, my dad had the same model station wagon. When they would go out in my mom's car, I would sneak this car out and drive it around the subdivision. I've always had a soft spot for the Ford station wagons like this.
16: Hagerty, which specializes in classic car insurance, says the number of Honda Civics and Toyota Corollas from the 2000s that it covers has more than doubled in the past 3 years. Their fastest growing customer base? 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
23: As the next generation, you know, ages a little bit, has some money in their pocket, they look back and they feel nostalgia. 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
16: Helping shift the classic car market from the cars baby boomers grew up idolizing to the dream rides of a new generation.
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16: Insurance premiums can be lower, too, for classics that aren't driven daily. But these older rides aren't all sitting in the garage. More than 40% of vehicles on the road are from the 90s and early 2000s, as the cars you couldn't wait for your parents to get rid of.
25: This is an 81 Honda. How dare you?
16: Go from past their prime to prized possession.
19: And y'all, I have good news. This trend is not just for collectors. The owner of this garage, Denny Moody, tells me that because of how well built these cars are, you can even drive them every day. I will tell you, my first car was the early 2000s Toyota Corolla, but I think I want to take this one for a spin.
2: I love that for you. I love that for you.
19: It is going.
26: Is there a seatbelt?
2: No.
19: There are seatbelts, but no airbags. No. So that's a little concerning. But look at the cool 80s windows. Does that not just give classic 80s right there
26: with
19: the vent?
26: That is cool. That
19: Who needs AC when you've got windows like this? Cool.
2: That was the window my dad would use to blow a cigarette smoke out. Priscilla, thank you. Tell Mr. Moody, by the way, that's one heck of a garage he's got there, too.
26: It's amazing.
2: Got some garage envy here.
19: I will let him know. It is amazing.
2: Dylan told us her first car earlier was a Supra.
26: Yeah, 1983 Toyota Supra stick shift.
27: Oh.
2: What was yours?
26: Loved it. Loved it so much.
27: My first car was a Suzuki Gran Vitara, a little SUV. But my dad had, and it was old when he got it, so then when time passed on to me, a really old BMW. It had a phone in it. Oh. And he was like, you should start this. He literally used to say, you should have this and start the old Beamer Club. But it was like so old. It was like.
2: You should have kept it.
27: Yeah. Maybe not. It would have been in that garage.
26: The square version?
27: Awesome. Yes, exactly.
26: Yes, not the
27: Yes.
26: Before they transitioned to
27: Completely
26: the rounded.
27: All
26: yes.
27: hard edges.
26: Yeah. Man, I miss those old cars.
2: So do I.
27: Oh.
2: What was yours?
26: Loved it. Loved it so much.
27: My first car was a Suzuki Gran Vitara. Oh. A little SUV, but my dad had, and it was old when he got it, so then when time passed on to me, a really old BMW. It had a phone in it, and he was like, you should start this. He literally used to say, you should have this and start the old Beamer Club, but it was like so old. It was like...
2: You should have kept it.
27: Maybe not. It would have been in that garage.
26: The square version?
27: Awesome. Yes, exactly.
26: Yes, before they transitioned to
27: Completely
26: the rounded.
27: All yes. hard edges.
26: Yeah. Man, I miss those old cars.
2: I wish
27: I would have taken that.
26: I know. So. If we only knew then. Just ahead, we are heading back to Love Island, USA with host Ariana Maddox. She is here to tell us all about the brand new reunion special that brings everyone back together. Then later, it's the final season of Outer Banks. Guys, we're over here. Oh. Over here. We have stars Chase Stokes, Drew Starkey, and Jonathan Davis live with a sneak peek. We'll be right back.

0: USA 2026 are... That was the winning moment from season 8 of Love Island USA, and we are so excited to chat with Emmy-nominated host Ariana Madix.
1: Yeah, the show had its biggest season yet, and that's saying something, by the way. This past season racked up nearly 19 billion minutes watched.
2: Well, now the highly anticipated reunion special hosted by Ariana and Andy Cohen is coming to Peacock, and Ariana is here to talk all about it. How are you?
3: Great. Good morning.
1: Good morning.
2: So let's get into this reunion, because all the Islanders from season 8, they're coming back together. Mm-hmm. So can you give us anything? Like, you know, will we find out who's still together? The breakups? Like, what are we going to find out here?
3: You're going to find out all of that. There's breakups. There's some unexpected hookups, like I was saying earlier.
1: Are they really unexpected at this point?
3: Actually, yeah.
1: Oh, okay.
3: And there's a lot of unseen footage, which I think clears up a lot of questions that the audience had, and some conflicts between the Islanders. I love unseen moments because they're unseen to me as well.
2: Yeah.
3: So that's really fun. And there's some tears, some laughter. I mean, it's really the perfect conclusion to the season, I think.
0: We love that. What a tease. Okay, the other thing is, I feel like I always think this, I don't know about you guys, when you watch a reunion, because we interview people all the time. But a lot of times it's like one-on-one, one-on-two. The way that a reunion seems so tough to manage, and you've been part of them on the other side of the couch when you were on Vanderpump Rules, but now you're hosting them. This one you're doing with Andy Cohen. What's it like to be in that role instead?
3: It's so much more fun. You're not on the hot seat.
2: Yeah.
3: And I honestly, a lot of these reunions now with these Islanders, we have so many Islanders. I think we have 30 plus returning Islanders to this reunion. Mm-hmm. So like you said, it's a lot to keep track of. You're looking around the room for who you're addressing, and you have to remember where they're placed.
0: Yeah, right.
1: And also a lot of big personalities too.
3: Yes, a lot to manage there. Yeah.
1: You went from being a fan of the show to now you're an Emmy-nominated host. And by the way, nominated alongside some hosting legends.
3: Legends,
1: like,
3: yes.
1: Does that part feel real yet, that you've...
3: I don't know if it feels real, but I did, just before I came out here to New York, I managed to see a billboard that they had put up that had my graphic from the show and picture of me and my name, and I just kept staring at it, and I could not believe it had my name on there.
1: Yeah.
3: That's so cool.
2: I'm glad you could absorb that moment.
3: Yeah.
2: Everybody loves your fashion on the show, even just the tees. Craig was commenting on your outfit.
1: I was like, that's one of those dresses you can only wear if you're hosting Love Island.
3: It's so true.
2: So what is that moment like? You put on this outfit and then you're about to come out. Like, is there any pregame ritual you do before it starts?
3: Oh, yes. Yeah. I cover myself in body makeup because we have all kinds of crazy angles going on.
2: Right.
3: I definitely make sure, can I walk in the shoes? That's a big one.
2: Mm-hmm.
3: And yeah, the outfits are like fantasies, right? So this is like a fantasy version of all the things I dreamed of wearing when I was younger that you could not wear when you go out to get coffee or something like that.
2: You finally found a place to wear this.
3: Yes, exactly.
1: So after you snagged the Emmy, then you're taking your talents to Broadway. You're going back to Broadway.
3: I'm going back to Broadway. Yes, I'll be Connie Francis and Just in Time starting September 12th. I'm so excited to return to Broadway. This is a dream role for me. I've been listening to Connie Francis music since I was a kid. My dad used to play some Bobby Darin songs on the piano. So it's like, it's going to be really fun. And that company is wildly amazing. So I can't wait to be a part of it.
1: And 2 years since you were in Chicago, right?
3: Yes,
1: roughly
3: two years. Yeah.
1: Well done.
0: Wow.
1: Good Lord. So what haven't you done yet that you still want to do? What's out there?
3: Oh, I want to go on a vacation.
2: I think you could earned that.
3: Let's take a nap, maybe.
2: I'm sure that can happen
3: one day. It's okay.
2: Thank you so much. Congrats on everything.
3: Oh, thank you.
2: And the Love Island USA reunion special premieres Monday, August 31st at 9 p.m. Eastern, 6 p.m. Pacific, exclusively on Peacock.
1: All right, just ahead, look who's here. The guys from Outer Banks live right here.
3: Like, it's going to be really fun, and that company is wildly amazing, so I can't wait to be a part of it.
1: And 2 years since you were in Chicago, right?
3: Yes, roughly two years. Yeah.
1: Well done. Wow. Good Lord. So what haven't you done yet that you still want to do? What's out there?
3: Oh, I want to go on a vacation.
2: I think you could end that.
3: I'll take a nap, maybe.
2: I'm sure that can happen
3: one day. It's okay.
2: Thank you so much. Congrats on everything.
3: Oh, thank you.
2: And the Love Island USA reunion special premieres Monday, August 31st at 9 p.m. Eastern, 6 p.m. Pacific, exclusively on Peacock.
1: All right, just ahead, look who's here. The guys from Outer Banks, live right here in Studio 1A. They're going to share how they're feeling as they head into the fifth and final season. And then after that, Will Forte, Lana Condor. Look at that. They're getting mic'd up.
2: Cool.
1: They're starting in this really cool new movie with some Hollywood heavyweights like the one and only Bugs Bunny.
2: Yes.
1: Foghorn Leghorn.
2: It's hard to compete.
1: Sylvester. We could play all day. Third hour today, right back.

0: We're just chatting about all sorts of things. We actually have an interview to do here. A little more than 6 years ago, Outer Banks premiered and became an instant hit.
1: Well, since then, it has racked up nearly 200 million views over four seasons, turning its cast into bona fide global sensations.
2: Well, this week, the show returns for its fifth and final season and leave it to the Pogues to go out in a blaze of glory.
3: We don't know what we're going to see when we go up there. It could be tons of people, papas, mercenaries. We could be in over our heads.
4: Look, we're going to be as safe as possible, all right? But the first objective is the crown.
5: Well, the crown is the only objective, actually, okay? It's the only way we get paid.
6: Yeah, but if we're able to get the crown from Groff, can't we just leave him for the cops?
7: We're not leaving Groff to the cops.
5: Okay, crown first, death vendetta second.
2: We are joined now by John B. himself, Chase Stokes, Drew Starkey, who plays Rafe, and Jonathan Davis, a.k.a. Pope. Guys, good morning. Thanks for being
1: here. Welcome back.
8: Good morning.
9: Thanks for having us.
2: What an amazing run y'all have been on. Chase, what is it like to say goodbye to a character that has been, like, such a part of your life alongside these guys on this crazy ride?
9: Yeah, it's tough. You know, you never really want to end something that feels so safe. But I think all good things have to come to an end. Mm-hmm. And I feel like we did a good job of, not to say it, but bringing it home.
1: Oh gosh.
9: Yep.
1: You did.
9: I did it.
1: Drew, you get the script emailed to you, the last episode script.
9: Mm-hmm.
1: Obviously, we can't give too much away. But when you read it, how long does it take for you to pick up the phone and be like, dude, can you believe what they did?
10: Well, you know, we're on one long group text together. And I remember the email came through and you know, your phone just starts buzzing immediately, and so everyone's like, did you guys get it, let us know what you think. So we all frantically kind of dropped what we were doing and all read the script and then got a little group FaceTime after.
1: Okay. Yeah. Oh, nice.
0: And Jonathan, so much of this season was filmed in Croatia. I mean, that's kind of a way to go out with a bang, right? I mean, what was it like being able to film out there?
11: I think one of the best parts of this show is the fact that we do get to travel and film in so many crazy locations. And Croatia is just a beautiful city. The architecture is amazing. Like, it's a beautiful country, amazing food. So, and we're all there together. So it's literally a group vacation plus work at the same time.
0: Yeah. I mean, and so much, there's so much running. There's so much running up and down the stairs.
1: So much running.
0: So much chasing. I mean, what are you guys going to do to stay in shape when you're done filming? I mean, now that the filming is over. What do you do to compete?
10: I've let it go. I'm tired of running.
1: I've
9: aged out of the running.
0: Yeah, you've been running for
11: track
0: years.
11: Team, like a run club.
10: Yeah.
11: Outer Banks run club.
9: Yeah. I'm letting myself go. I think that's the
1: plan. Just become morbidly obese.
9: Yeah, let it happen.
2: Jonathan, you have something really exciting coming up. We've got a good friend around here by the name of Snoop Dogg. We call him a cousin of the show. He's our Olympics correspondent. You are playing him in an upcoming biopic, and I understand as part of your audition process, you were doing Snoop Dogg in front of Snoop Dogg.
1: Oh.
2: What was that like?
0: Sounds terrifying.
2: Yeah.
11: Terrifying.
2: Was it?
11: Legit. Well, you know, he's sitting over there watching, and I'm like, all right, I hope I'm doing this right. But he was so, like, hands-on and so open during that audition process. Like, he really made me feel comfortable. Like, you know, I could go all the way there, and he gave me a lot of pointers, so really excited about
1: What's happening in this picture? Yeah, it's you, Snoop, Robert De Niro.
11: Coolest picture of my life.
0: Yeah.
9: this is the craziest thing I've ever seen.
0: Is it weird, though, walking into a room where he's standing and you guys look so similar and it's like, do you just look each other up and down?
11: It's literally like, I've been with his kids and they're like, I feel like I'm talking to my dad.
2: Wild. Wow, what a compliment.
1: That actually is. That means you've nailed it.
2: Yeah.
9: I mean,
2: I love you guys love this.
1: By the way, it's kind of De Niro that makes the picture.
11: No, it is.
9: It's like the Spider-Man meme plus De Niro.
11: Right. And then De Niro's just like, hey.
1: Were you expecting him to be, hey, what, are you eating sushi?
11: Yes. We're at Nobu with Robert De Niro.
0: About this picture.
11: Yeah. I would have never guessed that in my life. I'm with the Godfather and the Dogfather.
1: That's it. We gave you some homework. We asked each of you in the spirit of the show, go hunting for treasure. And then we're going to show the pictures here, and then you guys are going to explain what we're looking at. Chase, we'll start with you. What is What is this a picture of?
9: Oh, it's so cute. Well,
0: are you guys trying to jump in unison?
9: Yeah.
11: As you can see, I failed.
1: Two of them are trying. Yeah. One didn't leave the ground.
11: I'm on the way up.
10: We're on the way down.
9: Yeah. Pretty poor time. But, I had about 30 of those photos because we were trying to get it right. And that was the most awkward one. So I accepted that one.
0: I love it. Drew, what about you?
10: What about me?
0: Did you find a photo for us?
10: I think I did. I don't know.
1: Did you not do your homework?
10: Oh, yeah. That was, story. We all stayed, that was at the Chateau, and we all stayed the night. Our showrunner, Jonas Pate, put us together in the Chateau and said, just stay the night there, get to know each other. And we all crashed on the floor and couches and little bedrooms and I woke up that morning and found Chase in that state.
1: Looks like someone swaddled him.
9: Yeah. I look like a little burrito.
11: The sunglasses are still on.
9: The best part about it is, you know, they did leave us with, you know, a couple cases of beer, and they didn't tell me that I had a screen test with cameras the next morning.
2: Oh.
9: So they came with cameras, and they're like, all right, we're just going to start shooting stuff. I was like, I am violently hungover. So unwell. I had sunglasses.
0: Still worked out just fine.
2: Yeah, look at that.
0: Jonathan, I don't know how you topped the picture you just showed.
11: Well, let's find out.
1: what is this? Give us the story.
2: Hi, is it
11: Drew Starkey?
10: That's me.
11: Drew. We're in Croatia. I think the clip you just played is for that same day. And I have a bunch of these 0.5 photos I've taken of all the cast.
9: So he just smokes us with them.
11: That comes up with his phone. Pure evil. He looks pure evil in that photo.
1: I love it.
11: You got a lot of good pictures of you, man.
1: Well done, gentlemen. You understood the assignment.
0: Yeah, thank you.
1: Especially Jonathan. Especially Jonathan.
10: You showed that to me last night. I was like, that'd be funny.
11: Yeah, but if they choose it. Oh, they're going to choose it.
2: Chase, Drew, Jonathan, thank you so much. This was a lot of fun. We're so excited
9: for
2: to see
9: us.
2: It. And tune in tomorrow for even more Outer Banks because we've got Madeline Klein, Madison Bailey, and Carlacia Grant with us. And you can stream the final season of the show Thursday on Netflix.
1: If we ask the ladies to show pictures, I guarantee you they won't look like that.
0: Yeah. Oh, we should.
1: We should.
0: That would be fun.
11: If they're real, they'll do it.
1: Gauntlet's been thrown down.
11: The final season, girls.
9: We set them up.
0: All right, just ahead, we can't wait to catch up with Will Forte and Lana Condor to hear all about their new movie starring some beloved characters. And on Shop Today, it's a big deal. Literally a new go-to bag plus must-have beauty and skincare upgrades all in one box. We'll be right back.

0: are two stars who are teaming up with some true Hollywood icons.
1: SNL alum Will Forte and Lana Condor from the To All the Boys I've Loved Before franchise are joining forces with the Looney Tunes themselves in the new comedy Coyote vs. Acme.
2: So they play the legal defense team for, of course, Wile E. Coyote, protecting him and his fellow cartoons from the corporate overlords at Acme. Take a look.
3: I've been waiting for you. Hi. I have found some catastrophic fires, coincidentally all near match factories, and I really think it's a great opportunity to help a lot of people with one case.
4: How long is this internship again?
3: 3 more months. Just enough time to really dig in and make a difference.
5: You know, you really remind me of when I was fresh out of law school, and I mean that in the worst possible way.
2: Welcome.
3: Thank you.
6: Thank you.
2: I was telling Will earlier, I mean, it really turns a lot of ideas about the dynamic that existed between Coyote and Roadrunner for my entire childhood. It turns those ideas on its head. I mean, when people watch this, what do we want them to take away at the end?
3: I mean, I would love if they took away, like, here's the thing about Wile E, is he gets up and he tries every single day. Mm-hmm. He tries and he fails, but he tries again. And I think that's just so inspirational. So I think if anything, I hope that people like believe like, hey, I can get up today and try again something that I want. I think that's beautiful.
0: Hmm. I always thought I was a weird kid because I always rooted for Coyote.
3: Like, really? Really? This is your movie.
2: That was a little weird.
3: A little weird.
0: Yeah. But of course, like, I remember watching all the cartoons when I was younger. I'm sure you guys did as well.
6: Yes.
0: Where do you even start with your research into, you know, preparing for this role?
6: I mean, for me, I was born in 1970, so it was like the Looney Tunes were just I don't remember a time when Looney Tunes weren't a part of my life. So I think it was something that went in and helped form my comedic sensibilities. So it just, by the time I got to like preparing for this role, it was just kind of all there already for me, at least. I just like, it's so ingrained in my body now.
0: Same.
1: We keep on joking, but really you're like across from these heavyweights like Bugs Bunny, for example.
3: Yes.
1: Lana, you share a scene with him, but I understand that you didn't realize that
3: at
1: the time.
3: I had no idea. I was told that I was sharing a scene with Elmer Fudd. So that's just big difference. And imagine me, the shock of my life when I got to see the film and I was like, is that who I think it is?
2: They lied to me.
3: I was first so excited, so happy, then immediately angry.
7: Yeah, they lied to me.
3: I'm like, I could have got his autograph. It was very, I mean, God, it was just so cool.
2: The handful of folks who've seen it love it. 95% on Rotten Tomatoes so far. This is just a smattering of the comments from online when the trailer dropped. Just a few. My kids are all grown. I'm seeing this anyway. I didn't realize this, but I've been waiting for this movie for 50 years. I am totally grinning ear to ear as a 49-year-old watching this.
3: Wow.
2: And when you went to a few weeks ago to Comic-Con, right?
3: Yes. Yeah.
2: What was the reaction like after the screening?
3: It was so amazing. It was so amazing. Like, just being able to hear the